0: 5. I wanted to promise that I would just talk about and touch on some of the election results. Yesterday was the primary election here in the state of Florida. I'm going to kind of go in reverse from last week's show. If you can recall, we had three great candidates that came in back-to-back-to-back succession. So we started with Congressman Gus Bilirakis. Gus was in studio last week. He did a fantastic job. He won the primary for the Republicans, so he's going to move right on to the general. We also had, right after Gus, was sitting Judge Elizabeth Jack, and she is a circuit court judge. She was vying for re-election, and a lot of folks are watching this race. That was the Sixth Circuit over in Pinellas Pasco Group 44. And the judge did fantastic. She won with 73% of the vote. She got 124,000 votes. So her honor is been reelected. So I reached out and said congratulations to her. She was on the program. The other guest that rounded out last week's show that was in the third hour, very nice lady. I had never met her before. She was a prosecutor, assistant state attorney in Pinellas. Her name is Elizabeth Liz Constantine, and she was the last guest last week's show from the 9 o'clock hour, if you will. And I was excited because, you know, you think I would know everybody. Well, I don't. And so she had asked to come on, and I said, all right, let me try to work her in, because the week before we were in Greece. And I'm like, well, I want to try to give equal time, because a lot of the opponents in some of these races had been on. So I want to, you know, be fair to folks. So we were able to work her in with the congressman, with the judge, and it worked out very well. We had a great interview. And she was victorious in her race. She had 74% of the vote, and again, about 127,000 folks there. So just in relation to folks that you would have listened to recently on the show, such as last week, all three of those candidates were successful in their campaign. Now, the judges are done, because that was dispositive. There's no runoff. There wasn't more than two. They are not going to be on the general ballot. They are now what you humbly call judge elects. And we send our congratulations to them there in Pinellas County. Let me jump back to Hillsborough. Registered voters in Hillsborough is just over 800,000. So 807,259. The ballots cast were 206,000. 324. So the voter turnout, 25.5%. Commissioner, I think that's relatively high than years prior. I mean,
1: for midterms, yeah.
0: Unbelievable.
1: Yeah, it is. There was a lot of people running, too.
0: There was a lot of people running. I did speak with a wonderful lady, Tiffany's. If she wants to call in, I got to text her. She's my Democratic strategist. So I've had shows where I do the coverage for the general election, as I am the senior political correspondent here at the radio station. Just throwing it out there for you. But I always do the election coverage, usually the general election. I got to chat with John Brennan about what he would like my duties to be this year, because sometimes I do them in conjunction with Mike Calta or Drew Grabo or one of the other personalities, or sometimes it's just me. It all depends on everyone's availability. But I talked with I call her Sweet Tea. I call it with Tiffany, and she would call in, or she would come on the show, and I would have a Republican strategist and a Democratic strategist, and it's just fantastic to watch them. But she said to me yesterday that there was the most. They had about 50, let's see if I get the math right, was it 80,000 in mail-in ballots, if I have the math right. She says there was 50,000 early voting, and day of voting, as of these numbers were at 5:30 as of yesterday, there was 51,000 day of votes. And it was the first time in several election cycles that the day of voting outnumbered the submitted mail-in ballots. So I thought that would, and then that was as of 5:30. So they hadn't really, there's still another hour and a half until polls close. So those numbers are probably slightly skewed. But at the time I talked with her, I was on the way, full disclosure, I was on the way to a parent-teacher meeting at the St. John's for the little guy to go around, and you meet the teachers in your homeroom in first period. So I was trying to multitask. I'm in class, and I'm trying to track the election results. And the teacher's like, Mr. Ferriello, you're not paying attention like your son. Ah! The phone goes flying. So the multitask. But at any rate, I thought that was fantastic, because usually when you see the election percentages, 16, 17, 18%, if it rains that day, it's under 15. But to be at 25, I think is fantastic. Yeah. So I was happy to see. You have to be happy as an elected official to see more people engaged.
1: Absolutely. And, you know, I think part of it, too, you think is this is just a primary, too. So we still have the general coming up. Mm-hmm. And in some of these races, like for lieutenant or the governor and lieutenant governor, there was 17 candidates between both sides. You know, I mean, there's just an outrageous number of people running, even for the Kathy Castor seat here. I think there's 8 people that were running
0: on the Republican primary. Side, yes,
1: and her. It's a, I mean, so it's just there's just a lot of you know,
0: and
1: interesting things going on out there.
0: Oh well but commissioner,
1: I'll just leave it at that.
0: No, but speaking of that race, in fact, I pull it up here because that is going to be representative in Congress in District 14. 2 weeks ago, so the week before the cruise to Greece, we had former state rep Mike Beltran on the show.
1: Who will be the Republican nominee.
0: That's correct. And he won the primary, so he is going to challenge Congresswoman Kathy Castor in that race. Mike's fantastic. He's been on the show numerous times. Mike is one of the elected officials, much like you, that are very gracious to come on the program, not when you are running a campaign. You come on the program as an elected official to answer questions if folks call in, to talk about issues on the commission. We'll certainly get into that. There's a lot going on the commission. And you always make yourself available to the listeners when you're not in a campaign mode, which I just think is just fantastic. You know, so, you know, it's very appreciative, one, that you take the time. You know, obviously you have your family here with you tonight, so you got your family in studio, but you take your time away from family, you got busy day, but to come in, make yourself accessible, say, hey, look, yeah, this is what we're doing, this is what we have planned, this is what's going on, but you're not in the rat race right now, you're not in the campaign mode, but it's really nice. And Mike was one of those gentlemen that when he was in the state legislature, mm-hmm. he would call in from Tallahassee, bless his heart, on different bills and different things. He would come in with State Representative Danny Alvarez, with State Representative Michael Owen, State Representative Fentress Driscoll is a wonderful lady that I know. Congratulations now to Senator-elect Driscoll. She won. Senator, she's a wonderful guest on the show, very, very gracious to the listeners, again, because we bring in from both parties. We bring in from different elements of representatives of the state. And so he came in, and I was happy to see that. But there are 1, 2, 3, 4, 5, 6, yeah, 8 in that race alone.
1: Yeah, yeah. And, you know, I think it's great to see that kind of involvement, but you know, I think the flip of that is that sometimes it dilutes the pool too, and you don't. And if I recall correctly, if you think about the governor's race on the Republican side,
0: just get a little closer to the mic. You're drifting.
1: Oh,
0: yeah, yeah, yeah. Now I can hear you. There you go. There he is. That
1: when you think about the Republican side of the ticket for the governor's race, I mean, with 11 on that, I think it was 11 there, 11 or 12. That you kind of dilute the pool, and then you have someone who's a candidate that doesn't even reach the 50% mark, mm-hmm. you know, is kind of under that. So, and yeah, it's just kind of in some way, I think it's good that we have this civic involvement, that people want to be involved and, you know, be, you know, trying to change their government and do good in their for the community. But, you know, there's sometimes a diminishing return when you have so many people in there, you know.
0: Twice a year in election cycles, I'll get text. Happens every year. Dominic, I didn't see your name on the ballot. And then I have to, I forward that to my wife.
1: You need one of these in your pocket. Wife that's supporting you. Apparently, we already know the answer to that.
0: I'm going to start crying. So I can't be able to say, because I have a list of all the things I don't like that I've come across in my legal practice, whether it's personal injury, you know, tort reform, you know, the criminal law, violations of probation. Let me tell you, if I ever get elected to state office, oh, watch out. It's going to be like a tornado coming into that joint. There's a slew of things to fix. All right, when we come back, we're going to circle back with some continued information with regard to yesterday's election, just so we can cover that. Also, I'll touch on the judicial races in Hillsborough. I haven't gotten to those. We had all the candidates in the two races, all four candidates came on the show. So we'll give those election results as well. We'll talk continuously with our wonderful commissioner. We'll talk to his lovely wife, who is also an attorney in practice. And we might talk to her about, I don't know, maybe some future political aspirations. If we can, maybe you and I can be running mates. I don't know what the hell we'll run for, but maybe you and I can run for something together.
2: That sounds like so much fun. Let's do it. Let's do it now.
0: We have no idea what we're going to do. I'd say mayor and deputy mayor, but we don't have a deputy mayor. For several mayors on the desk, I've sent in an application to be deputy mayor, and they go, we don't have that position. I just created. You don't have to pay me. I just want to serve.
2: It's a great idea.
0: Mayor Castor has it right now. And before her, Mayor Buckhorn. And before him, I had mayor with, Ioria. Before him, I had Greco. All of them had it. They just haven't signed it off yet. So
2: it'll stick at some point.
0: If I keep asking the mayor, eventually it'll come through. I don't know what I just want a police car that says deputy mayor and I can get through traffic. That's all I want. Look at Diane's laugh. All right. 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

0: 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We do litigation auto accident cases together. That way we get them done faster and we attack them from both sides. It's fantastic. It is the Acid Dom Show, 800-771-1025. Real quick, let me jump to the phone lines here. Terry called in just as we were going to break. So, Terry, I want to say thank you for your patience. You've got a question here with regard to a traffic/criminal law matter, allegedly driving without a license. Terry, you're on with Acid Dom. How are you this evening?
1: Hey, Dom, how you doing?
0: I'm doing good. So what, allegedly, what's going on, sir? Allegedly, what's happening with you, buddy?
1: Well, I got pulled over on the interstate, and I didn't have a license and no insurance, which I need. They took me to jail. I mean, that kind of surprised me, you know, because I figured he'd just give me a court date. And so when they took me to jail, they went ahead and booked me in, and I had to spend the night and bail out. Okay, so I went to court, and as I was up there, I was going to plead guilty because I didn't got my license back and my insurance and all that stuff. And but the prosecutor said they wanted 47 days out of me and a fine.
0: Okay.
1: So then I...
0: Well, first of all, whenever you go to court, we definitely want to have a lawyer present. Real quick, I have another lawyer in studio. Amber, do you do criminal at all? I wasn't sure if that was part of your practice at all.
2: Zero.
0: Okay. Whenever I have a colleague in, I always like to give them first crack. So I wasn't sure. He's like,
2: this one's all yours.
0: This is all mine.
2: Only family.
0: Only family. Okay. So I wasn't sure. I said, well, let me just ask. All right. So Terry, here, your issue more likely than not is two things. Number one, what county are you in?
1: I'm in Polk County.
0: All right. First of all, there's your first problem. Polk County. Yep. All right. So I'm in. Now, listen, I love Grady. I love law enforcement. But Polk County is they're just a different style of prosecution. The nicest way to say it, because Polk County listens to the show. It's just a different style of prosecution. Your second problem is probably going to be your history. What is your driving history? What is it look? Do you have a lot of DWLS, driving while license suspended or revoked, DWLSR, is what that is?
1: None. Zero.
0: So, okay. So this is the first time that you've had an issue driving without a license and non-registration. You have a predominantly clean criminal record?
1: You know, I'm 64, so, you know, back in my day, I probably picked up one or two things, but that was years and years ago.
0: Yeah, but that doesn't concern me. I mean, if you don't have a litany of problems recently, like within the past 5 years, and you've got your license back, and you've got your registration reinstated, why in the hell is a prosecutor in Polk County going to ask for 47 days?
1: But they didn't even ask if I got all that stuff done. You know what I mean?
0: So they don't know that answer? They don't know that your license was reinstated?
1: Well, the judge, every time I went to say something, she just said answer the question. And it was her question, my answer. There was no question about did I have anything done or, you know, got it back or anything like that.
0: Mm-hmm. All right, here's what we're going to do, Terry. You got a pen and a piece of paper?
1: You want to tell me to call, what's his name, Sogo?
0: Rogo, Rogozinski. Did you Rogo. Get it? You get in touch with Jason?
1: I did get in touch with him, but I wanted to hear what you might have to say about it.
0: Okay.
1: But I'm thinking if I go to court and I should present this on my next date, they're liable to, you know, throw it out or give me a good healthy fine.
0: Well,
1: I'd rather pay the fine.
0: Yeah, but here's the problem, Terry. You've been to court, right? The judge wouldn't let you get a word in edgewise. The state doesn't know what you've done. They're not really working with you as a pro se representative. So pro se is you're representing yourself. If you go back in there, right, with that county, I don't want them to chew you up, right? Because we have an experience now. You went there, you experienced what they did to you. I don't want to send you back in, you know, to the lion's den. So what I think you need to do is you need to talk to Mr. Rogozinski again. I don't know, did he quote you for services? Is it a financial thing?
1: Yeah, Yeah, it's a financial thing, really. I mean, I talked to him. He's a very nice guy.
0: He's great.
1: He was all heated up from what I...
0: Oh, no, you'll get him. Listen, he's my Jewish brother. Literally, I'm Italian. He's Jewish. We're both very loud, passionate, excitable. Yeah, we get into court. Yeah, he's a little taller, but I have more hair. I mean, so we offset characteristics. Do me a favor. Call him tomorrow. All right. Tell him you called the show tonight. Tell him that he'll work with you on payment plans. He'll barter with you if you want to bring him goods and services for lawyer fees. Hell, I once represented someone for a flock of sheep. Okay, so just whatever we got to do to get it going. That was a case in Plant City.
1: I hope he's got a screen room because that's what I'm going to barter with. Maybe soon.
0: Whatever the case may be, listen, I really appreciate you listening to the show. I understand that you've got some complexities, but I don't want you to be set up for failure. I don't want him to jam you up. I don't want them to jam you up over there. Call Jason. Okay. Let's see if you work out a resolution. He goes in there. He can talk with the state. He can talk with the judge. He's in Polk County all the time. He probably knows these people. Probably knows the judge and the prosecutor. Let him get you out of trouble so I don't want you to have an adjudication. I don't want you to have points on your license. I don't want you to spend any time in jail. I don't want you to have excess fines and fees and court costs. Let him help you out. The money you pay him or whatever you work out is probably going to save you in the long run. Okay?
1: All right. Yes, sir. Thank you so much.
0: You've got it. All right. Great call. Good question. Real quick, just so I don't forget, the candidates that came on the show in the judicial races in Hillsborough County, 13th Judicial Circuit, we had Group 7 and Group 13. Wonderful people. All four came on in the Group 7, which again was Louis Aguilar. And then Sarah Peacock. Sarah won that. So Judge-elect Peacock. She had 58% of the vote. And Louis had 41 and change. And then in the Judicial Group 13, that was Nina McGuckin Alvarez versus Jim Wimsett. And that was 63 for Judge-elect Nina McGuckin Alvarez. So the ladies... beat the men this round, I think, is a way that we can say that. She had 63 and he had 36 percent. But all four came on the show. I think all of them did a great job. They all had different backgrounds and experiences to bring. I think all of them had fantastic interviews. In fact, I know all of them predominantly in one way, shape or another. But that was the election results from yesterday in the primary. So with that being said, Commissioner, anything going on with the commission? Was anybody on the ballot there for you guys? Or because you got two more years, you're just coasting for another 2 years.
3: And counting my blessings, yes, it's been a little spicy out there this primary. Excuse me.
0: That's okay.
3: We have four seats that are open. We have District 1, Harry Cohen. District 3, that is Gwen Myers. District 5, Donna Cameron Cepeda. And District 7, Joshua Wustel.
0: So you got a lot of opportunity. You know, how fun would it be if I was on the commission with you? Would we get anything done?
3: I try to have fun with these guys and gals up there, but they're all serious. You got to be serious up there, but we can chuck it up in the back.
0: For folks listening, if you can just tell them a little bit, serving on the county commission. And I know a lot of times I try to bring in a lot of levity because politicians are people too. You have families, you have feelings, you have experiences, you have to negotiate, you have to, give a little to get a little. You got a lot of going on. If you can just tell listeners, 2 years on the commission, how do you like it? What do you see? What do you feel? What is the experience like? So for folks listening can understand and appreciate what you have to do on a daily basis.
3: It was everything I thought it would be. And then a whole bunch that I didn't have any clue it would go and be. And I've kind of characterized it as a job of 1,000 impossible decisions, because no matter what you're going to do, you're going to piss off half the crowd, whatever that is, or there's going to be a group that's going to be angry at you. It could be 5 people, it could be 1,000 people. Hillsborough County has over 1.5 million people there. Now, as you indicated earlier, it was 807,000 registered voters.
0: Just the registered voters. You got some people that didn't register. So, yes,
3: correct,
0: sir.
3: Right. And yeah, you know, and they're roughly broken up into thirds as to how many are in each party. They got, if I say thirds, because I'm counting the non-party people.
0: The non-partisan, party. Right.
3: Yeah, so you got, we'll call it independents. So that's 240. And Democrats are right around 270, I think, and the Republicans are in a 290 somewhere. It, you know, it kind of fluctuates, but it's pretty split, you know. We're still a purple county over there. But regardless of that, I think coming in, you know, from my experience and my background as a firefighter, and then working my way up through the ranks and going, you know, from as an officer and as a chief, trying to bring that experience and trying to bring that thought process and that, you know, that training that I have over those years into the job. And it's not always doing something that, you know, if it comes at you, and I think you alluded to it just a moment ago, that you kind of have to compromise. And you can't compromise on a fire scene or an emergency scene or something like that, but you have to be able to pivot. And I think that's what's important, is that you have this feedback loop that you're always thinking about what's going to happen, what could possibly happen next. And one of the things that I do in my office, at least with my staff, is we do game theory, and I got the whiteboard out, and I'm X's and O's are moving around, and, you know, kind of stuff, and talk to my staff about, you know, what is this? What's the worst case? Devil's advocate. You know, what if we don't do this? What if we do this? And it's trying to look at it from, in the, for fire vernacular, is a 360 degree view. Got to look at all sides, because you don't know what's going on backside if you never walk back there. So, you know, if you look at it from a fire perspective, there's fire coming out the front door. Well, I'm just going to attack that fire, but there's two bodies laying out back. You never know. That's why we do a 360. And that's how I approach pretty much everything. And just taking information in and not being afraid to change when need be. And I think that's what's really important about it, is not necessarily, you know, kind of hooking into this is my stance and I'm going to stay with it. It's being open to suggestions, being open to change, and being able to say, you know, maybe I was wrong. And, you know, I think I need to change my mind or whatever it is on a particular object, or not object, but a subject. And I think the research that I do on a lot of things is important to me. I think Amber can attest to that. Sometimes I'm tickety-tacking on the weekends or, in, you know, late at night. She's like, I'm going to bed. I'm like, well, it's only 9. You know, I can't go to bed yet. So.
0: Yeah, that's early. I mean, show goes to 10, guys.
3: Yeah, yeah. She might be falling asleep pretty soon. Yeah,
0: like Mr. Sansoni. Mr. Sansoni. Yeah. 8:30.
3: He's out. But I do take it seriously. I absolutely take it seriously. I'm down at the county center every single day. If I'm not out, you know, doing, you know, some kind of community engagement or meeting with somebody, but I treat that as my office, my home base, and I try to do the best for the people. And you know, although I've made some decisions, I'm sure it's pissed off a lot of people, and that's okay. Meaning, that's why we live in this fantastic society. We can have disagreements, and we can, you know, hopefully come, you know, on different sides of a subject, but maybe we can find in the middle, which is maybe a great segue for, you know, my wife's mediation that she does.
0: Is he smooth?
3: Look at that. But that is very true, because you do have to be able to find the middle. And a lot of the times she and I have these discussions that when two people come together and they both leave pissed off from the mediation, that's a good mediation, because nobody won. They both won, you know, and that's how I look at it. So you got to kind of find, you know, fight the battles you can fight, and, you know, claim those victories where you can.
0: That's a great segue. Let's slide that mic on over. There is our resident mediator.
2: Oh boy.
0: There she is. If both parties are pissed, that's a successful mediation. I think I might have changed the wording a little bit.
2: 100%. That's a successful mediation.
0: Oh, so for folks listening, this is Amber Bowles. And how long have you been an attorney?
2: I have been an attorney 18 or 19 years.
0: And in family law specifically?
2: I did, when we had a case against each other, I was dabbling.
0: How long ago?
2: That was 18 or 19 years ago. I was very fresh And I believe it was some type of property dispute or personal injury thing. It was not family law. I can't really remember what it was, but I've been doing family law exclusively since January of 2011.
0: So next month is 24 years for me.
2: Okay.
0: And so I know I could not tell you what the hell it was about, what went on, you were wonderful to work with. I hope I was too. Was I a pain in the butt or was I?
2: No, you were funny. Sure, you were funny, but it was great. We settled the case. We moved on from it, but you were great to work with also.
0: Because now, years ago when I started, I might have been a little bit more snappy in my youth.
2: No, you weren't snappy. You were an advocate for sure, but not snappy. That's about the extent of what I remembered. My takeaway from you, I loved you. You were great.
0: Oh, that's nice to hear. Yeah. Because you never know when you're going to meet someone else again.
2: For sure.
0: And what capacity they're going to be. And I always, I got my mother and father used to work for me, and I would get a lot of advice daily on, hey, Dom, you might be approaching this a little too aggressively. You may want to step back. And having them as a part of it is one. Dad's no longer with me, but my mom is. And I still work with my family. My mother-in-law works at the office. My wife works at the office. So I'm still incorporating family.
2: Oh, that's so nice.
0: Because a lot of the our colleagues that we work with, a lot of those good folks are now sitting judges.
2: For sure.
0: Or they're elected officials.
2: Right.
0: And if we got into a nasty situation and then you got to go in front of them, and they know how you practice or what things do, that's not always a good thing.
2: Right. Reputation is everything in this industry.
0: Absolutely. So, how do you enjoy your family practice? Is it more mediation or are you more litigating? Where are you right now?
2: So in 2015, I decided to get certified in family mediation. I thought, I'll just take a case here and there once or twice a month, ease up on the litigation. By June of 2016, I was so busy with mediations, I just had to basically shut down my litigation practice. I'm 100% mediation. I love it.
0: Now, first of all, that's fantastic. I didn't realize you were 100%. I figured maybe right. You had a couple of cases and, and how many mediations do you do a week? Is it one a day or is it just depend on the case size or status?
2: It just depends on whether people book a half day or a full day. But annually, I would say I do about 275 a year.
0: Wow.
2: Yeah, it's crazy.
0: That's a lot.
2: It's a lot.
0: Yeah, do you ever see him? Do you see your lovely husband, the commissioner?
2: We do see each other, but it's usually between the hours of 6 p.m. and my bedtime at 9.
0: Oh, my goodness. Look at that. We're approaching that here
2: soon. We are. I'm getting tired.
0: I joke around, but my wife, as works at the office, and people say, oh, well, what's it like working with your wife? I never see her. We're on the same floor, but we're on opposite ends. I mean, the building's not that big, but I go up one way and she goes the other. But I don't necessarily.

0: You know, I go up the one way and she goes the other. But, you know, I don't necessarily interact with her. You know, she does her thing and then she has a rotation with the kids. And then I have court and then I have the show, you know, and then you circle back, like you just said, at a certain time at night. So I don't, it's weird because I don't really feel like I work with her per se.
1: Right.
0: I don't always see her. But my goodness, that's a lot of mediations.
1: It's a lot of mediations.
0: And how often do you have to, would one impasse and then you would come back to it? Or does it, after an impasse, and say, okay, hey, we gave it a shot. We're going to send it down to the court. They're going to make a determination, decision. I'm just curious as to the percentage of where they would come back after an impasse.
1: Well, first of all, I would say about 95% of cases settle in mediation. Sometimes it does take a multi-step approach. So oftentimes there may be not enough discovery conducted, some missing facts, people not really being in the phase of grief to be ready to settle. So that does happen. I have some cases that I've mediated three or four times before we've come to a final resolution. So it's really just case specific.
0: That's interesting. Well, when, I know we're up against the break, but when I come back, you know, we've talked about on the show collaborative divorce.
1: Sure.
0: So I want to get your thoughts and opinions on that. It's kind of a technique or style where it's not as litigious. Not as aggressive, but it's a little different dynamic because if it's not successful, you can't use those lawyers.
1: That's right. That's the rub.
0: So I'm going to get your thoughts on that.
1: Sure.
0: And then also talk about maybe some political aspirations in the future to see if I can't get you to commit to running for office with me. So and then I'll text Pumpkins and say, hey, look, you're out.
1: Sounds good. Let's do it.
0: So we'll do that. And of course, Diane is still here with us. And I'll do the book presentation here for Mr. Sansoni because I think they were listening and I want to make sure I do that. So Diane is still here with us with Accent on Travel. So I want to make sure we do that. Of course, any questions, phone lines are open at 800-771-1025. 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

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It's the Acid Tom Show. 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

0: That was much better than last week. I know you weren't here last week. I was toast last week. Now I had it and then I lost it. The crack came just as a high C came to a minor B. So I gotta work on that for next week. So I'm not gonna say mark it, but it's a hell of a lot better than last week.
1: Improvement.
0: That's right. It is the Acid Dom Show, 800-771-1025. The Bone. Diane is here with us with Accent on Travel. Diane Labonte is wonderful, and she has been with us. Just so great to have you in studio. Amber Bowles is right next to you. Her lovely husband, Commissioner Bowles, is right next to her. Real quick, Mr. Sansoni, who is, of course, my law partner. He is my co-host of this show, and he's one of my dearest friends. He wrote a wonderful book called 5 Days in Manila, and this was a story about a client of his that was a federal case, and the individual was actually in custody in Manila. And he had to work with the State Department. He had to work with the international protocol. I mean, just all the different state agencies to get him out. And the client was older. He was ailing. And he said to Bill, if you don't get me out of here, I'm probably going to die in this prison. Actually, the gentleman, I believe, was an attorney who had gotten himself into some trouble based out of Miami. The case was there, but he lived in multiple places. So it's just it's a fantastic read, a crazy story. The best chapter, by the way, Commissioner, you have your book there, Diane. I'm going to give you yours as well. By the way, Bill personally autographed it to you there as well as the Bowles family. But Commissioner, if you would be so kind as to turn to page 257, if you don't mind there, sir. This is day 4 of the 5 days in Manila, chapter 1. And it says there, live from Manila, it's Dead Air Sansoni. And if you read that, this is the in my humble opinion, this is the best chapter of the book because, of course, it references the show.
2: I see your name there.
0: My name is in there. And Bill's what? So Bill called me. I forget what the, is it 12 hours difference? 11? Something crazy.
3: It's at least 12.
0: Is it at least 12, right?
3: At least 12,
0: right?
3: Yes.
0: So, and he calls me, bless his heart, from the back of a taxi cab. But whatever time it was, it's 12 hours difference. So he calls the show. So I don't know. It's 8 o'clock, 9 o'clock here, whatever it was. And he's on. You can hear this background noise and it's all okay. Maria went with him, so he had, you know, she was there to help him as his assistant, and he had his briefcase and everything. And this actually, the cover of the book was a photo that Maria took of him. He was just sitting on the street. That's his briefcase or satchel. He was kind of worn down on this particular photo from the day he had run into some issues with the State Department and working with international law and a few other things. And he was just having a moment. And it's a street scene of him there. And then he just really liked that, you know, that photo. And he put that in the front of the book. But, of course, the book is a memorandum to the Daniel J. Cavallaro Foundation. Daniel had passed away. This was Maria's son from a different marriage, but humbly would be Bill's stepson as they were married and reunited here through the show. All of the proceeds of this book, 100%, go to the Daniel J. Cavallaro Foundation. And Daniel was a wonderful athlete. He actually was a boxer. He did mixed martial arts. Very, very good. He was very good at it. The foundation is for children that want to be in any sport. And it doesn't have to be boxing or mixed martial arts, but can't afford to be in the sport, can't afford maybe the entry fees or the sports equipment, depending on the type of sport. For example, I know, of course, with hockey, it's very expensive to play that sport because of the equipment and the gear. This foundation is for children to be athletic, to be able to play sports that they might not ultimately be able to based on a financial limitation. It's a great, great honor for him. They have shirts and everything else, but it's, and then there's a photo of Bill and Maria there in the back. But You guys, Amber and Chris, you guys have yours. Diane, this is your signed copy. There you go, from Bill Sansone.
1: Thank you, yeah, Tom.
0: Absolutely.
2: Yeah, thank you so much.
0: Well, you know, we have mentioned this book numerous times on the show. If anybody wants a copy of the book, you know, it's a small fee. I don't know what it is on there, because I'm my firm, I buy a bulk of them, and then I just, you know, I pass them out and I give them to people. So I don't know what the cost is. You can go to Amazon. Again, all the proceeds go to the foundation, 100%. If you want to email me at acidom.com, I can forward you the link. I can give you that information. But we talk about it a lot on the show. They are going to have an event coming up soon. They just haven't coordinated that. I'll invite all of you guys to the event, kind of like a kickoff party of the foundation itself, sometime probably coming here into the fall or just before the holidays. I'm going to get with Bill, Maria, Emily, which, of course, Daniel's sister is the head of the foundation. She's putting everything together, and she works with myself and Mr. Sansone. So I'll read you guys in on that, and the listeners as well. A lot of folks have purchased the book. In fact, you know, I know we're up against the break. Colleen, when I come back, we're going to tackle your, if you don't mind, Colleen, you got rear-ended, insurance isn't giving you much money. I'm going to tackle that question. You're going to be the first call on the flip side in hour number three. If you don't mind holding, I'm going to get to you there in 1 second. But the book is so very powerful, honoring the memory, and we talk about it a lot. So I just really appreciate you guys, you know, emailing me, and I'll give you the link. So
1: thank you so much.
0: Oh, you're very welcome. Remember, we still got, this was 2 hours. We still got 1 hour left. So I don't want you guys running out of here. Of course, Diane, you're looking at your phone. If someone's calling you, if not, you're mine all the way till 10.
1: Oh, that's it. Okay. I'm yours, Tom.
0: All right. Colleen, we're going to get to you in a second, as this segment was brought to you by The Wild Thing, Jason Rogozinski. We were talking about him a few segments ago with a caller, I think Mr. Terry, if I remember correctly. It's time to get wild. One of the best for traffic ticket defenses and criminal cases that hear the broadcast within 12 counties. You've got Jason Rogozinski, a.k.a. Rogo Law, at 800-789-0863. Office also handles all types of criminal defense cases, misdemeanors, and felonies for the Acidom Network. Again, that's his cell phone, 813-789-0863. Also reach him online, Jason at rogolaw.net. We'll be right back. Colleen, you're the first call on the flip side. It's the Acidom Show. Don't touch the dial. It is illegal. We'll be right back.
3: 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Well, you may think it, but we say it. 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
33: You can't handle the truth.
34: Prosecutor, why you think you done it?
35: You got all this, like, evidence. Judge should be lucky.
36: Everything that guy just says, bullshit. Thank you.
37: Are you a good lawyer?
38: I'm an excellent lawyer.
39: Did you order the courtroom?
40: You're goddamn right I did!
18: We are back live. It is hour number three of the Ask the Dom Show. It's just flying by. I cannot believe it's already the 9 o'clock hour. 800-771-1025. Been a fantastic show so far. Just great guests. Just flies by. I mean, we're going to midnight. That's it. Kelly, you in? Yes. There. And she says no. Isaiah, you in?
41: Let's do it.
18: All right. We got one in there. Let me jump to the phone lines. I promised Miss Colleen she would be the first call. On the flip side, Miss Colleen, you've been so patient going through that second intermission. Thank you very much. What is your question? You're on with Ask the Dom. Go ahead.
42: Thank you for taking my call. I appreciate it.
18: You're welcome.
42: And I'm going to try to be really concise on this.
18: Yes, ma'am.
42: I got rear-ended last Sunday, right?
18: Okay.
42: At dead stop. And I had to track down the guy because he gave me the wrong phone number and everything. And I Progressive is the insurance company.
18: Is that his insurance company? The at fault party is Progressive, dear?
42: Yeah.
18: Okay. Who's your insurance company? Your auto insurance?
42: Geico.
18: Okay.
42: Okay. Well, anyway, this has happened to me before, right? I have been rear-ended before. And I drive a crappy car, right? But it gets me where I'm going. And when I used to drive another crappy car, basically what happened, and it was also Progressive, they totaled the car. They gave me a rental car for 3 days. I had no transportation. So then I was, you know, I needed to go out and look for another car and everything. I lost my job because I couldn't go to work because, you know, I don't know anything about cars and whatever. They gave me about, I don't think, maybe $3,000 or $4,000. You can't buy a car for that, right?
18: Well, they should be, and I apologize to interrupt you. I just didn't want to forget the point. They should give you a value that is equal to the vehicle that you have. So
42: that's the unfortunate part.
18: Well, yeah, but I'll use your term. If you have a crappy car, they should give you enough money to get an equally crappy car.
42: Yeah.
18: Okay.
42: Well, now, the car that got hit, it is undrivable now because there's no brake lights and stuff. And I didn't think the damage was so bad when I first saw it, but you know, considering there's no brake lights, I can't drive it, right?
18: Sure.
42: So anyway, I don't know if the car needs to be replaced or anything, but the car's a 2012, right? It has low mileage compared to other 2012s or other cars that are newer than that. Just because I used to work at home, you know, I didn't drive it a lot. I bought the car used with 40,000 miles on it. The car is not worth anything, right? So I know what's going to happen is you're probably going to give me blue book value or something, and then I'm going to be without a car. Plus, in addition, I got hit really hard. I got hit with a Ford F-150, and I'm in a little Kia Soul from 2012, right? And I'm 61, right?
1: Now, have you treated? Have you gone to the doctors?
42: I have no way to get. I only have one vehicle.
1: Mm-hmm. Well, you know, so, we have clinics that I work with, dear, that provide transportation. So you've got
42: I will definitely get that information from you.
1: Yeah.
42: But what I was thinking was that, is it even worth, you know, going with an attorney and stuff? I mean, we're talking, you know, I mean, I'm a poor lady with, you know, a crappy car, but, you know, it was dependable for me. I just stay in the left-hand lane, drive all the way straight to work, and now I have no transportation. So
1: okay.
42: I don't know, you know, and what the Progressive is saying, it's like, okay, well, we'll give you $1,000 because you might be hurt. And then, but you're, you can go to a doctor, there's PIP, I guess.
1: Yep. Personal injury protection coverage, Florida fault insurance.
42: That I have to go through my insurance company with, and that pays 80%.
1: Yes, ma'am.
42: And then my the person's insurance pays 20%, which I was shocked at. I'm like, I have nothing to do with this. I was totally stopped when somebody rammed into me.
1: Yeah.
42: Why is my insurance company paying 80%? Plus, I don't even know if it's worth the time and energy to pursue it.
1: Yeah.
42: You know, when you have a car that, I looked up the blue book value. I mean, the car, it got me where I was going. It's not a,
1: Well, Colleen, let me unpack this, because you got a lot of things flying and we got to separate some things.
42: Okay.
1: The answer to your question is I'm not in elected office. Because if I was in elected office, what we would have done years and years ago is when the House and the Senate voted to have an at-fault state and take away no-fault insurance, and it was vetoed by the governor, that would have given us mandatory BI of 25,000. They did it in reverse. They got everybody solidified, but they didn't get the governor, you know, the insurance lobby got to the governor. We still stayed in a no-fault insurance state, which means if you get into an accident, regardless of whose fault it is, you use your own insurance under your personal injury protection coverage, your PIP, no-fault insurance. Although you didn't cause the accident, you didn't do anything wrong, you got hit, you go through your own insurance coverage. That's what the state's law is. That's the answer to your question. Do I like it? No. I would rather have bodily injury, because guess what? Bodily injury isn't required in the state of Florida. So if Progressive's offering you $1,000 for your injury, but we don't know what your injury is, I wouldn't take it, because you might be, you know, cutting yourself short. What's the BI limit? Is it 10? Is it 25? Is it 50? Is it 100? Is it more? What are your injuries? You got to get looked at. To hire a lawyer like myself is a contingency fee agreement. Doesn't cost you anything up front. You hire me, I'm going to get paid if you do. There's no recovery. There's no attorney's fee. If we settle the case, the attorney's fee, which is the standard attorney's fee for every lawyer in the state of Florida that does auto accident cases, whether it's me or John or these guys or those guys or whoever it is in the billboards, it's 1/3. It comes right off the top. We all have the same contract. So you don't have to pay any money out of pocket for us. The property damage is a separate adjuster than a BI or then the UM or then the PIP. So the property damage we can help you with, to answer that question, you take the value of the car. Right. If it's 75% or more than the value of the car to fix it, they're going to total it. So if the car isn't worth a lot and it's damaged, then you're probably going to have, you know, a total replacement value. contingent upon what the average of that vehicle is. And what I tell people, you go to Kelley Blue Book, you can go to autotrader.com.
42: Yeah, I did that.
1: And then you take the average of the three, the community standards, that number, the median number, spits out what the fair true market value would be for that age, model, like of the car. So you've got a lot of things going on. There's a 14-day window that you need to see a qualified doctor under the statute in order to get the full benefit of your PIP coverage, FYI. A lot of people don't realize that. One of the other things is why I should be in elected office, because years ago they said, oh, well, we don't want to have all this PIP insurance fraud. We don't want to have this 30 days or 6 months that you can get into an accident and go treat, because we see a lot of fraud allegedly coming out of South Florida. This was the logic years and years ago. So what was the result? They said, well, we're still going to have PIP. We're only going to make it 2 weeks where you can have full access to it. So if you're going to do fraud, gosh darn it, do it faster. Makes absolutely no damn sense to me, because it doesn't stop potentially fraud from happening. You're just saying if you do it, gee whiz.
42: You do it quicker.
1: Do it within 14 days. I'm just thinking to myself. And this is one of the things I wrote down, Colleen. I need to run to the office to fix this. And my wife takes it and she rips it up and throws it away. So the answer to your question is I can help you if you want to call the office tomorrow. But all of the things that you've talked about, they are in different categories. You got a PIP adjuster. You got a property damage adjuster. We got to determine if there is BI. It sounds like there might, if they're offering you money. By the way, honey, do you have UM? Did you purchase uninsured motorist coverage through Geico?
42: You know what? I actually don't know.
1: That's your homework. Homework tonight. Yeah. All right. When you hang up with me and before you call the office tomorrow or email me, look up your DEC sheet, short for declaration sheet, with Geico. 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On that, it'll say property damage coverage. It'll say PIP. It's going to say possibly BI, UM. You're looking for UM, uninsured / underinsured motorist coverage.
42: But the guy has full insurance. I mean,
1: maybe. We don't know if he does or not.
42: According to the Progressive, you know, like he, and, you know, just the
1: well, let's
42: fact
1: not
42: that
1: trust
42: he's
1: what Progressive
42: in a really
1: says.
42: Nice car.
1: Let's
42: you know,
1: not trust
42: I mean,
1: what Progressive says. Let's
42: okay.
1: Listen, when people hire me, I employ the politics from the 80s. Reagan said, trust but verify. Mm-hmm. All right, so we're going to trust what they say. Let's verify it through my office. That way we take care of you. We protect you. Okay?
42: Mm-hmm.
1: All right. We're up against.
42: I appreciate that.
1: You're welcome. We're up against the break. Great call. Great question. This is exactly what I had 24 years next month doing auto accident, personal injury cases. I'm here for you, Miss Colleen. Just call the office. That number is 813-251-5550. If you need me to say it again, I can do it. If you have something to write down or my website.
42: Yeah. Bear with me for 1 second.
1: I'll wait
42: give
1: for
42: me
1: you.
42: A second here.
1: Of course. The main website is askthedom.com if it's easier, but I can give you the number again.
42: Yeah, I was looking at your picture.
1: Oh, yeah. Now, that's it. Now, listen, that's an older picture.
42: I hope you're
5: picture.
42: Not on the radio wearing
5: like people over there, buddy.
42: Blazer.
1: You know what's funny is
42: you should be comfortable.
1: She's so sweet. I love her. The photo she's looking at on my website is my wedding photo, and I'm in a tuxedo. But it's
42: no, kinda, I see that one, yeah, but kinda, I also see something where you're wearing a blue blazer.
1: Oh, that's a different. Oh my good, she's doing a deep dive. So the Florida bar originally had a red rose, and the Florida bar said I couldn't have the red rose because I look like a mafia. The mafioso. So I had
42: well,
1: to. That's
42: dumb.
1: A true story. Hey. I had to erase or delete the rose.
6: It's a shame
1: bun.
6: You didn't say. And what the problem
1: called?
6: With that
1: corsage.
6: Is,
1: that's yeah. it. That's a I'm thinking. Corsage.
42: Corsage. Corsage. Okay.
1: Boutonniere.
42: Well, I appreciate you so much. What's your phone number again, dear?
1: Yes, ma'am. Area code 813-251-5550. All right, there you go.
42: Okay, I'm supposed to look for uninsured motorist.
1: 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You might be able to find it on your phone if you have an app or if they mailed it to you or an email, but that's what you're looking for. That's your homework tonight. Call me tomorrow with the answer.
42: Okay, sir.
1: Okay, all right.
42: Thank you.
1: You're
42: have
1: welcome.
42: A good night. And by the way, I really like you a lot.
1: Oh,
42: well, I listen to you all the time.
1: Well, thank you. Now, listen, I'm married, but I'm willing to consider things, Miss Collins. I'm joking.
42: Yeah, you have some 61-year-old. No, I don't think so.
1: Thank you very much.
42: Okay, well, you have a good night, sir.
1: You're very welcome. Thank you very much. That she put a smile on my face right there. That was very sweet. Oh, my goodness. All right, this segment is brought to you by ProHealth. Dr. Doug Arvanitis, which is one of the newest sponsors of the Ask the Dom show here for season 13. Going to be season 14 in 2 weeks. Crazy to say that. That's just time's flying. Fantastic chiropractor because he is mine for your therapy needs. If you're involved in an auto accident, maybe like Miss Colleen just on the phone, or at-home injury, or general wear and tear that life causes for all of us. Dr. Doug is the man. You can contact him directly at 813-304-2120. 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

0: 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Does Diane have to know? Can you fit us in your luggage? So just FYI, Diane with Accent on Travel is here. I don't know if we can do that or not, Diane, but can we sneak stowaways on the cruise ship?
1: That is a negative.
0: That's a negative, Ghost Rider.
1: That's a negative.
0: The pattern is full. Oh, my goodness. Diane, real quick, for folks that want to connect with you, you said there was a designated email, caltacruise@gmail.com. All
1: that
0: one word?
1: That is correct. 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And, again, any questions you have, if you want to be part of the wait list, if you are currently going, you already know about that email. I personally, I mean, we have, you know, a staff that monitors it, but I'm a control freak, so I personally monitor and pretty well answer each and every email.
0: I'm going to have to tell you something that is just wonderful in all the cruises that I've been on with you. And I want to say, I think I've been on 17 of the 20. The first couple, I was not with Mike yet, so I had missed those. There was one that I missed because it was during spring break. For a long time, we used to do it in the fall.
1: Right. Right.
0: October.
1: Hurricane season.
0: Hurricane season.
1: Yes, I used to sweat through
0: well,
1: that.
0: I know. We did one right over Halloween where we had all the that was a fun cruise.
1: With that was
0: the
1: a costumes. Fun cruise. Yeah.
0: That was a good time. And then somewhere along the way, we switched it to the spring.
1: We did, which ended up working out, I think, a lot better and a lot less stressful with me watching the weather.
0: Yeah, and that's a good point because there was a couple port of calls where we couldn't go to. We had to stay out at sea, a little rocky.
1: We did.
0: One got was Cozumel that we lost the dock?
1: Right, and for the most part, we were very, very lucky for all of those years. But there was that one year, and it happened to be the 7-night. That was when we did the Halloween party. Mm-hmm. And we had great weather. And we were on our way back to Cozumel. And remember, we used to do a great beach party at Cozumel at a resort.
0: It was the palace. Kind of
1: at the Cozumel Palace.
0: Oh, look at that. Remember.
1: And everybody, you know, that was like the highlight of the trip. That was just party central. Great time. And we're making our way back and it's morning and I'm getting ready for breakfast. And I hear the captain, you know, make the announcement. And when you hear it in your stateroom, that means it's serious. So I hear the captain go, "So because of the hurricane," and I turned to my husband, I went, "I'm sorry, did he just say hurricane?" So he goes, "Yeah, wait, we're listening." So it was Hurricane Michael, which was a serious one. But we got, again, very lucky in that the captain explained to us that he was going to slow the boat down, let it pass in front of us, but we would have to miss Cozumel. Good trade-off. Actually.
0: Yes. Yep.
1: And honestly, we had a half a day of on again, off again, rain, no big deal. So we were once again fortunate. But after a while, it's like, can we please move this to the spring? You know, and we handpick the timing. We try to stay away from spring break because we understand that families have other plans, you know, so we look at holidays. So it is strategic the way we choose the date. But the weather, not that you can predict the weather, but you have a better chance of the weather being friendly to you.
0: And I know we did a lot of carnival cruises, and then we did that one, the 7-day. Was that?
1: That was NCL. We've actually done one of the 7 days on NCL. And again, where we
0: Norwegian.
1: Go out of Norwegian Cruise Line, yes. And we did do a 7-day on Carnival. And in the past few years, we have made, and we did do Royal Caribbean in the past, but we predominantly for the last few years have been doing Royal Caribbean, and it seems to be the fan favorite.
0: And I'll tell you, I see you on the ship always always working. And what is really sweet is, you know, when you got 500 listeners coming on, there's always something that happens.
1: Oh, goodness, yeah.
0: Right? Yeah. But my goodness, you're always on top of it. Like when I see a dying weight, you go, all right, I'm going here. Do you need me to help you? And like, I'll let you know. And then, of course, every cruise, there's allegedly some that get thrown into the brig. Of course, there is a jail on the ship.
1: Yes.
0: And then I have to, you know, go down there and do those duties. So you'll call me and say, okay, we got a listener in trouble. And this is when I said, all right. And then I have to read you in on, and usually we're pretty successful getting people out.
1: We are. And we have. And I love when Mike at the end of the cruise at the last party, he always tells the story of whatever happened on that particular cruise. Yep. And even though it may have been a little chaotic, it's always a fun story. And my favorite is when Bert came.
0: Oh, my.
1: And we were all at the crap table.
0: Yes.
1: And
0: Bert Kreischer.
1: Bert Kreischer, and for some strange reason, the pit boss, and I call him the stick man, decided that as Bert threw the dice, he grabbed them and wouldn't let them hit the table.
0: Yeah, we were on a run.
1: Yes.
0: And, Pete, Bob,
1: you, me. I think even Mike was at the table.
0: I think Mike was. John was there. Mike's brother was there. Yep. And these guys did everything they could to cool this table off. They would switch to dealers. Okay. They'd re-chip three or four times, another cooling thing. And it was, nothing worked. We were just on fire. And if memory serves, I thought it was the stick man hit Bert's hand.
1: Yes, that was the first thing that happened. Yeah. Yes, you're right.
0: And that kind of got everybody sideways. And then there was the grab. And then this, when you start touching players and you're with the house, everybody. So then it got into a big deal. We had to go get the video. I went to work.
1: Yes, he did, because at one point I saw out of the corner of my eye, John, Mike Halta's brother, who's a sweetheart.
0: Very sweet.
1: But they, the people from the casino, were actually very aggressive. We were not.
0: Yeah,
1: they were aggressive.
0: But John and Mike are big guys.
1: Yeah. I don't know who would want to pick a fight.
0: No, I wouldn't want to.
1: I could see out of the corner of my eye John getting very hot. And aggravated and agitated. And I know how the cruise line can take a simple situation. It was not Royal Caribbean. A simple situation. And so I'm like, Dom, John's going to need you. You're going to have to go over there. John's going to need you.
0: Well, so. We went to work, and then I calmed everybody down. I talked with the pit boss. I talked with the manager. And we went back, and I said, look, guys, just go to the tape. You know, and you'll understand the order of things. And we went in there. I went back there. They actually let me go back there with them with security. I'm talking with everybody. I'm kind of smoothing everything over. I said, look, let's go through it. You'll understand our position, and we'll go from there. And once they went through it, I stopped, here, boom, and they go, okay. Mm-hmm. And we've got, what happened was they went and they gave everybody's money back that was on the bet. They gave us vouchers.
1: We had free drinks.
0: Free drinks. I mean, so they did a lot humbly to accommodate everybody. Of course, you can't replicate the role and, you know, back where it was. But the money that was bet, they got that, we got that back.
1: Mm-hmm.
0: So depending on what you were betting, then we got vouchers for more casino play, chips.
1: Yes.
0: Which I remember giving to, I don't know, my wife or my mother-in-law. And I said, well, go, you know, I think you used them for the slots, if I remember correctly, the slot machines. And then we drank for free the rest of the cruise. Yeah, so
1: good times.
0: Oh, man. But great memories. But so email dedicated, caltacruise@gmail.com. Now, if folks like Bowles here, we've got the commissioner's love his wife, if they want to book you independent of the cruise and do a, you know, a winter or a holiday, a spring vacation, summer trip, what's the best number to reach Accent on Travel or email if it's independent holiday?
1: Right. 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And again, we are a full-service agency. We handle just about every kind of travel you could imagine and probably some things you hadn't thought about.
0: Absolutely. So are you guys excited? So do you have a date for your trip? Did you guys book Greece yet?
2: We are in the process of booking Greece. We have our date range. We're just waiting on a couple of the hotels to open up the bookings, but we are so excited. And I can tell you that when we called Diane, she literally responded to us in, it may have been minutes, it seems like. And we're super excited about it. She's had some great ideas and is putting together a fantastic package for us.
1: Well, thank you. I appreciate that. And Dom, you know, I always appreciate your referrals, your friendship, because that it's such an honor to me, because it means that you believe in me. I don't want to get too sappy, but it means that you appreciate
0: absolutely. I don't want to get emotional. We're going to start crying here in a second. we love you. The family loves you. I mean, your extended family, Boozer Gabs, like, where's Miss Diane? You know, how's she doing? You know, I mean, and the entire family are all coming on the cruise this year.
1: I know. I'm so excited that they're all coming.
0: They're all going to come. And my wife doesn't like boats, but she gets seasick and nauseous very easily. So if it's a rough ship, and so she has to take some medication. That's one of the reasons why when listeners say, well, we never see your wife. I said, well, it's a very difficult for her on certain types of ships. Because of the motion sickness. But Gabby's going to be she'll be 16. Booze will be 13. My wife's going to come. And I am now, as of yesterday, an official sponsor, Acidom, official sponsor of the Calta Cruise 20.
1: Awesome.
0: Along with Stingray Chevrolet.
1: That's right.
0: Bud Light.
1: Mm-hmm.
0: Who else am I missing here? We've got, I got to remember some of the other, those are the main ones.
1: Those are the main ones. Absolutely.
0: Yes. And then your company usually does host, is it the Boyne Voyage, or the Welcome Aboard, or the Boyne Voyage?
1: The Farewell. So we always host the Farewell Party. It's an open bar for an hour. And yes, we always make sure that everybody is partaking. The station and Mike and the crew have wonderful things planned. I mean, every single cruise, Dom, as you can attest to, is a great value and great fun. And that's why people go, the same people go every year. We have new people who come every year. Right. But this is the 20th. And so there's a lot of extra special things going on.
0: The big one.
1: And believe me, I wish I had another room for another 500 people, and we'll keep working on it. So if you were thinking about it and you didn't get your reservation yet, please don't give up. Please send an email to caltacruise@gmail.com, and I will let you know what you can do to get on the wait list.
0: There we go. And it's going to be great. I'm going to do the Piano Man. They're going to do one of those, because we have pins. Everybody gets to collect the show pins. It's going to be the Acid Dom Piano Man pin. The karaoke. We always have fun with that. And then there's going to be the dice again pin.
1: Yes.
0: At the craps table. Those are my two things.
3: What about Mr. Sexy Legs or something like
0: Sexy
3: that?
0: Legs. There was a picture of me lounging in the hammock this last cruise that make a good pin.
1: That's right.
0: And I don't know if you guys, Commissioner, I don't know if you know this, but whenever I go on the boat, it's Cruise Dom. And Mike loves cruise Dom is different than, you know, regular
3: okay.
0: Dom. So that's my evil twin. So Cruise Dom is allegedly intoxicated. If you can ask me any question you want on the ship, but Cruise Dom does not give actual legal advice that might be sound because it's Cruise Dom, you know. So, but it's a little disclaimer, a little
3: caveat. So it's kind of like a throwback to the mutual combat, you know, question that you got there. You know, let's just throw fists.
0: Years, the first that was the first question that I had as I was doing a segment on Mike's show. The very first question was,
1: that's
0: yes,
1: awesome.
0: Mutual combat. Yeah,
3: love it.
0: Yep, and that question coupled with maybe the second question thereafter is what got me the gig.
3: Sealed the deal with
0: Mike and the fellas. Yep, absolutely. I think we got one more segment left, Miss Kelly. Is that correct? We do. Oh my! Just flying by. It's crazy. All right. This segment's brought to you by Freedom Bail Bonds, family-owned company serving the Bay Area over 27 years. 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They got to be because Bonds never sleeps. You or someone you know has been arrested. Give Freedom a call at 813-254-BAIL on the dial. Tell them Asadom sent you. This is the time of the program. We give a shout out to all those folks in Orient Road Jail, Falkenberg Road Jail, 49th Street, and Pasco County Correctional. Keep the fan mail coming. Dead Air, Bill Sansoni reads all of those letters. 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But we are going to respond to all of those letters. Care of Dead Air Sansoni, 609 West De Leon Street, Tampa, Florida, 33606. 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
4: I cannot believe it's the last segment of the Ask the Dom Show. This show has just flown by. Well, that's what happens. 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Oh, my goodness. I'd love to do another 3 hours with you guys. The commissioner had a blast. Your lovely wife, Amber, you guys are just doing great. Diane has been here talking about the cruise and accent on travel. Amber, real quick, any aspirations? I know we talked about your practice, but as a mediator, any aspirations maybe for running for office? Have we thought about maybe if you run for circuit court, they'd love to have you as a family division there, is usually where the judges go when you get in there.
5: Yeah, and I'd be happy there. Actually, when Chris ran, the year Chris ran, I was planning to run and life had other intentions, I guess. But at some point I will. I think it's on hold for now. We have a 13-year-old and I don't want to put her through two parents running
4: yes.
5: an election. That so it'll be some point in the future. And right now things are just so great with my mediation practice. So to be continued.
4: I'm in the same boat. You know, my daughter's in high school at 15. Booz is in seventh grade. Dom's going to be 13 not this Saturday, the following Saturday. So we're closing in on that. And as you guys know, I spend a lot of time with them, you know, but if I'm in a campaign or running around crazy, so I'm with you. I think once they're out, you know, college, right. You know, military, whatever they want to. I've already signed them up for the Space Force.
5: I mean, so right.
4: I go, at 18, you're out. And I go, oh, Dad. I says, no, you're out. I said, you got six branches. They're all wonderful. I don't care which one. You got Coast Guard, Space Force, or whatever. You're out. You know, so they know it's coming. They know it's coming.
5: There you go. Well, and maybe we'll be on the same ticket stumping together at some point.
4: So oh, that would be, yeah.
5: It would be so much fun.
4: That'd be a good time. So, I've always wanted to serve, you know, the community and help out, but I think the timing has to be right.
5: Likewise.
4: And, you know, and we got to do it, you know, for the right reasons at the right time.
5: Exactly.
4: You know, so that's so you and I are so we'll continue to be continued for both of us.
5: For sure. Ooh. Just different divisions. Same time, different divisions.
4: Let me be very clear. I'm not running against you. All right. I just want to let me just explain, and I've said this to a lot of people. One is I don't want to get my ass kicked, all right? Because you would wipe the floor with me.
5: I'll tell
4: you
5: that.
4: No. Number one, number two, because obviously we're friends. I don't want to Well, to be continued.
5: For sure.
4: We'll figure it out. But your lovely husband, who serves on our county commission now, it's been a little chaotic. I know we're against, you know, at the end of the show, but I guess the hot button topic is the Rays Stadium. I didn't get into that until the very end of the show.
6: You got to bookend it with that.
4: I just got to the very end of the show. However, what I'd like to do is extend an invitation to you and any of the other commissioners, maybe down the road, if they want to come on the show, you know, one or two or collectively, once that kind of thing is hashed out. I just wanted to mention it, but I didn't want to drive you crazy because I know it's kind of wild and sideways, but I don't know. Are there any other hearings coming up? It sounds like it's still being debated. Is there a lot of people coming to talk to you guys? I don't know what the schedule is.
6: Yeah, well, there's a lot of chatter right now. You know, the city of Tampa has
1: made some decisions that have kind of knocked it off the rails a little bit with some future land use, some other things that they were talking about doing with the property there, the way it's set up. You can't put some development on there. And, you know, one of the things that I think Councilman Bill Carlson is trying to do is trying to figure out a way to do some stuff. The county administration, our legal counsel, is also trying to find a way to maybe, you know, figure out a way to structure this deal that makes sense. I know that I have taken a position openly that, you know, I'm not really a yes or a no per se, because I want to hear what the deal is. And, you know, what we're seeing in the paper and what we're hearing, it's just little bits and pieces. But it's got to absolutely make sense for the people and the community. And I want the Rays to be here. If there's a way to do it, let's find a way to do it. But it's got to make sense, and it can't just be one-sided. And I think that's what's really I'm struggling with a little bit. I love the idea of civic pride, you know, having three teams. You got a Lightning, got a hockey, baseball, football. It'd be fantastic. But we also got to be just responsible with, you know, the decisions we're making. And that's what's really important for me.
4: Well, I just wanted to ask the question, because I know it's a hot topic, but I didn't want to get too much into the weeds with the show, because there's really no decisions that have been made. There's a lot of, you know, I don't want to say misinformation, but bits and pieces. So I just wanted to tease it at the end of the show to invite, and again, I've had city councilmen on, you know, county commissioners, when it's appropriate. And I don't know when that is, if it's later this year or we're getting close, for folks to come on to simply explain, you know, what their opinion is from either the city council's perspective or the county's perspective. And the listeners can kind of hear that.
1: Right.
4: But I just wanted to put a little, you know, just a little, what is it, the nugget in the ear?
1: The bug in the ear.
4: Not to drive you crazy, because you're like, Dom, I'm just one guy on a commission of
1: exactly.
4: a lot.
1: I'm one of seven.
4: Not to mention you got to throw the city council in there. See why this conversation didn't happen in hour one.
1: We could literally spend 3 hours on this. Absolutely. But I think that something may be happening again. Who knows? But by the end of this month, there may be some, you know, some movement on some different aspects of this. But
4: well, when
1: to
4: it's
1: be
4: appropriate
1: determined and continued.
4: Yeah. Well, when it's appropriate, because again, I don't have an opinion one way or the other. Other than, boy, I love baseball. I have season tickets to the Rays. I take my family. I would love to have them. When the storm happened and they couldn't use the building,
1: right,
4: and they went to Steinbrenner, oh, my God, was I spoiled. Driving right down there to the ballpark.
1: Done.
4: I'm home in 8 minutes. I mean, I don't want to say I was crying, you know, but I mean, it was just, I mean, I could run up there and, you know, and you're not, and it was just so convenient, awesome. But I love to have them here like you. But just, I want to put a little bug in your ear. When it's appropriate for maybe some of the other members or city council, you know, we can invite maybe a couple people on, have a panel if folks are willing, and then that way we can, you know, the listeners can listen. But when we're ready, and I know we're just not there yet, but I didn't want to not remind myself to mention it to you. Maybe we can help coordinate that.
1: Yeah, absolutely. Yeah. We'll figure something out.
4: And then
1: out.
4: That'd be fun, because it's also, you guys are also great to come on and talk to everybody, and then you can kind of interact and engage with the listeners. And we really appreciate you coming on.
1: Well, yeah, I will. I know we're bumping up against some time here, but, you know, one of the things that I think is important is just having access and, you know, for people having access to their elected leaders. And it's difficult, because I have 1.5 million that I have to kind of, you know, have access to. We'll call it the 800,000, because those are the ones that are voting.
4: The voting.
1: Yeah, little kids aren't calling me up. But the point is that just to have that access and have people be able to ask questions or at least know what's going on, and to me, that's what's really important.
4: Yeah, so absolutely.
1: I'm here all the time. If she would let me, I'd probably be over here every week. But, you know,
4: well,
1: that probably would get boring at some point.
4: Well, first of all, I want to say thank you for your service.
1: Yes, sir.
4: But also thank you for taking the time to come on the program.
1: Yeah,
4: you know, Amber letting him come, because the wife can say, oh, no, you're with me tonight. It's dinner night. you know, you're not hanging out with Dom all the time.
5: Look at the face. Can come anytime. He's in charge of himself. I support it.
4: But you know what? That and I said the same thing to Congressman Bill Arrakis last week. That when you have elected officials that are so gracious and available and make themselves available to answer questions, it's just wonderful. It's a breath of fresh air. So thank you.
1: You're welcome.
4: You know, for that, Amber. Great. You did a great job tonight. I can't wait to run for office with you.
5: I can't wait either. We're gonna do so good, have so much fun. I'm here for it.
4: I'll be your deputy mayor.
5: Let's go.
4: Cut the ribbon. I got that's it. Oh my goodness. And Diane, I love you so much. Thank you for everything you do. Accent on Travel, you are the best.
6: Thank you, sweetheart. I appreciate it.
4: Absolutely. All right. Well, that's the end of the show. Thank you guys very much for coming in. Kelly, much love to you. Isaiah covering for Spike. Everybody have a great rest of the week. Have a wonderful weekend. I'll be back next week with the big guy on Tuesday morning. And next week's show is the Ask the Dom signing off. Take care.
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3: 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The

0: 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I think you do.
1: Check 1, 2.
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1: All systems are go.
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0: 925 The Bone. Good morning, everybody. It is Wednesday, August 19, 2026, and we are coming to you live. Good morning. How's everybody doing?
1: Good.
0: Galvin?
1: Yes.
0: My elbows hurt so bad.
1: I don't think it's your elbows. I think it's your triceps.
0: Whatever. It's down in my elbows that hurt. Yeah. My elbows are right in the joints of my elbows.
2: Not a muscle.
0: I'm not saying it's a muscle. That's what hurts.
1: It sounds better to say triceps.
0: Yeah.
1: Oh, definitely sounds better. Otherwise, elbows, you just sound like an old man.
2: Right.
0: That's what I'm saying. Not Geritol. I need something.
1: It's like, oh man, triceps are killing me.
0: Yeah, my triceps feel fine. My elbows are killing me, like right here in the joints.
2: How are your knees?
1: You gotta do that, and then you flex them.
3: Yeah, man. There's that, and then flex them.
0: Right here.
1: It's that good burn.
0: Right here is where it hurts.
3: You need to get some turmeric or some,
2: tart cherry juice.
3: I'm
0: ordering it today, Carmen.
3: Get it?
0: What's that do?
3: It's for joint inflammation.
0: Yes, that's what I need. Tart cherry juice.
2: And it actually helps you sleep, too, because it releases...
0: I don't need any help in that department.
2: It releases natural melatonin.
0: Uh-oh.
1: Oh, man. Mouth tape, sleep apnea, tart juice.
3: Just pour it in. Instead of the water, you just pour tart cherry juice in there.
1: It just shoots that up your nose.
0: I don't use the water portion of the thing. You don't really need to. It especially if you're mouth tape, because it's to keep it so you don't get too dry. But it also causes a lot of bacteria.
1: That might be why you don't have the boogers anymore, which I read is not good.
0: To not have boogers?
1: Yeah, it's not good.
0: Well, I'm not saying that my nose isn't operating, functioning properly. I just don't have, I'm not picking my nose as much as I used to.
1: Yeah. I guess you're supposed to have that to, like, it's moisture in your nasal passage.
3: Yeah. It's your sinuses and everything.
0: Might be from all the taping.
3: Properly lubricated.
1: Dry is bad.
3: Well, there you go.
0: Joseph. No. Anyway, welcome to the show, everybody. Good morning. How's everybody doing?
3: Good.
0: I messaged Ethan Suplee yesterday. You know Ethan Suplee?
3: Sure.
0: On the show a bunch of times.
3: Yeah.
0: He looks so goddamn amazing in his weight loss and whatever else he's done that he is just an entirely different person. So he put out a picture yesterday and I wrote back, "You look amazing." And then he wrote back and then I read a story about him this morning. Did you see this?
3: Yeah, about
0: him. He was smoking heroin.
3: Yeah.
0: On the Remember the Titans set.
3: Yeah. Oh,
0: that's crazy, dude.
1: That's when he was big, like probably 500 pounds.
0: Right. And smoking heroin.
3: Yeah.
0: That's insane.
3: Yeah.
0: That's the one thing that always scares me, and mostly why I don't do drugs at all. Because I'd like to do some drugs, but I'm afraid to do drugs, especially being fat.
1: I've been the same my whole life, but heroin must be amazing, because the lengths people will go to smoke heroin and do heroin is pretty crazy.
0: They tell you that Oxycontin is like legal heroin. It's the same thing that you get. And I would imagine if I take an Oxy, like I've had Oxy for back pain before and things like that. And they give it out to you way too much. Like they'll give you a whole thing, like 30 days worth. You could take three of these a day. Oh, if I did that, I'd be hooked on them like crazy.
1: Yeah, I saw that too. I didn't know you smoked heroin. I thought you injected.
3: You could.
1: You can.
3: You could.
1: Right. You both.
0: Yeah. I would be too afraid to inject.
3: It's just like cocaine. You can snort it, or you can smoke it. You can do a bunch
4: free
3: of things.
1: I always think of that.
0: Wolf of Wall Street.
1: Yeah. Dude, smoke crack with me. He's like, oh, it's so good.
3: Yeah.
1: He's like,
3: I wonder, you know, you say about the synthetic, the opioids and stuff, and it's similar to heroin. But is heroin like when you get a really, like a fresh pineapple that doesn't have all the BS stuff in it, you know, that you get in the store, like right off the tree, is you taste it and you're like, oh, this is so much better. Is that what heroin is?
0: Put it this way, when I'm on an Oxy, like if I ever take an Oxy for anything, there'll be times where in the afternoon my back will be really bad, and I'll ask Amanda, because she's the keeper of the drugs, I'm like, do you have a back pill I can have, and I'll take it. And then we go to dinner, and on my way to dinner, I start thinking about all the people at work that I like.
3: I
0: should call Mike Olivero and tell him.
3: Yeah.
0: And then I get there and I'm like, I just love being at dinner with my family. And then I just realized, dude, I'm on drugs.
3: Yeah, exactly.
0: Like, it's what happens. But it's why you can't take. But if that's the feeling, that euphoric feeling, if that's what heroin gives you, you want nothing bothers you. Your body feels great. And especially if you're 500 pounds and you're suffering just physically to move.
3: Maybe to a point, but then you also see the heroin shuffle where the people are just there and they look like they're doing Tai Chi because they can't.
0: Yeah, but I bet they feel great. They feel great when they're bent over because they don't know they're in their heroin mode.
3: Kind of sleepy, whatever. Right.
0: And they, but they don't feel that. They don't realize that they're laying down in the middle of the street or hunched over. Yeah. They feel this euphoric feeling. Also, that's different between heroin and taking a prescribed OxyContin.
3: Yeah,
1: I remember Artie Lang describing heroin, saying it was just the most amazing feeling ever. Yeah.
0: They say John Travolta said that for Pulp Fiction, he had never done drugs, and they needed to tell him. So he talked to heroin addicts, and they said it was like drinking tequila in a hot tub. So he drank a bunch of tequila and got in his hot tub and kind of got the feeling of what it was like.
1: That's what Matthew Perry was doing in the hot tub.
0: Yeah. The hot tub must be really
1: what it is. Gets your blood flowing faster.
3: Ketamine.
1: Yeah. Man, I am afraid of drugs.
0: I'm afraid of drugs.
1: Too. Yeah, man. I'm always like, this is probably going to kill me. No, thank
0: you. Who has done the most drugs on this show?
3: Oh. Joe.
0: Joe's had the most time.
4: That's probably true.
0: Rank in order of most drugs to least drugs. I think it goes Joe, Carmen.
2: And there's a big jump there.
3: Yeah.
1: You're still number two.
0: Then probably me.
2: Right. And then Galvin.
0: Then Gio.
1: Yeah, I've had nothing.
3: Yeah, the only thing I can be above you is that I've taken marijuana
0: edible
3: gummy.
0: That's my neck of the woods too. I mean, I don't have anything more.
3: Yeah,
0: than
3: but
0: that.
3: Like I won't even take any pain stuff. Whatever you know, when I had my surgery, they're like, we're going to give you a Percocet and this. Yeah. I go, don't even worry.
1: Oh, those are great.
0: And those are great.
1: They go, so good.
0: Yeah.
3: Just so you have it. Well, then maybe you might be above me.
2: Oh yeah, because I was gonna say Gio likes the.
1: Well, the propofol.
2: I'll jump up a few spots.
1: I've never recreationally taken it. Like when I had the thing was Percocets when I had my surgery on my thumb, and that was amazing. I took one of those. I was like, oh wow.
0: Yeah,
1: I
0: felt Percocets like Walter, similar to the Oxy. Yeah, you get that great feeling.
1: It felt great because like, the pain went away, and I was just like happy.
0: Just so you know, if you guys ever get a call from me around dinner time. I'm on my way to Esposito's. If I'm like, hey, I just want to say, you guys know that I definitely have taken a painkiller.
1: I've smoked some weed through the years, and that's it. As far as recreational stuff.
0: It's kind of like so you may be above Galvin.
3: Yeah.
1: Cocaine, never. Terrified. Anything else, terrified. Any type of pills, not prescribed to me at the time of the doctor, terrified.
0: Yeah, I don't think I'd take a non-prescribed pill unless it was something that I've already taken. But I went to a doctor, especially years and years ago when I first started having a panic attack, and they gave me a whole bottle of Xanax. And they're like, you can take six of these a day. And who's doing that?
1: No way.
0: Why even bother?
1: I've got prescribed stuff like that before for like anxiety, and I don't take it. I took it one time, and I'm like, ooh, I don't like this.
0: No, that's it. It almost makes you feel worse.
1: Yeah, I was like sleepy, groggy.
3: Yeah, my wife has like arthritis and joint pain stuff, whatever, and her doctor had her on, you know, six different things. And so I go, that's killing your liver.
0: Tart cherry juice.
3: She was actually taking that for a while, but then she started taking the CBD oil off of everything.
0: Really?
3: Off of everything.
0: Really?
3: Yeah.
1: A lot of people say that.
0: Oh, well, that's good. That's good. I tried had a little CBD cream. I tried rubbing that on my elbows last night. Did not work.
1: Both elbows hurt.
0: Both elbows. Yeah, I
3: would imagine it's just a buildup of lactic acid.
0: It's from being old and not working out. I know what it's from.
3: Yeah.
0: I have to go back today, and I'm just a little bit scared of it.
1: Well, your shoulder was messed up for a long time, too. You couldn't raise your arm up.
0: Can I tell you that CBD oil fixed it? I mean, I was getting ready to go get an MRI, and then I started using this stuff, and it just all of a sudden, I'm like,
1: Yeah.
0: Now it's just my elbows.
1: Listen, when you're an athlete, the recovery time is a lot different.
0: I mean, former athlete.
1: Yeah. Of course.
3: In what life?
0: Joe?
4: Yes, Michael.
0: I went to Publix yesterday.
4: Oh, and?
0: There is a whole aisle dedicated to rolling dogs. Mm. I bought soubrettes, and I brought beef brats.
1: Yeah.
0: Okay. I didn't say I'm eating them.
1: So you're back in.
0: Yeah. No. I bought them to contribute. Oh, I bought them to contribute to the pot. I mean, I feel like Joe's been buying all the hot dogs.
4: Well, I mean, you know, hot dogs are cheap.
1: Yeah, a bunch of people sent me the Johnsonville Dr. Pepper dogs, which they sell in the store. Yeah.
3: Oh, they do?
1: Yeah, a lot of people sent that link.
0: What are they doing? They're soaking their hot dogs in Dr. Pepper.
3: I guess.
1: I think it gives them a little bit of a sweet taste.
0: Yeah, that's too much, man. I don't think I like that.
2: Well, because remember there was a trend where people were doing that with their pickles? and stuff. Yeah. They were adding like Kool-Aid or hot sauce or taco seasoning. And it's just, you know, a
0: these are things I rely on you to try first.
2: I gotcha. Well, listen, I'm not on the hot dog wagon with you.
0: No,
2: guys.
0: Not a hot dog, but like people who are doing their pickles and stuff.
1: I saw the pineapple in the Kool-Aid.
0: That's what it was, pineapple, yeah.
2: Oh, I will say, yesterday we ran out of olive juice. And I tried a pickle martini.
3: How was you're that? Back on the martinis.
2: Well, I had one. I needed no
1: Yeah.
2: Listen, today, no martini. But yesterday, I tried a pickle martini.
1: Let's get it Tuesday night.
2: It was amazing. Well, I had a bath last night. A bath and a martini, it just goes hand in hand.
3: Don't try and reason with us.
2: Listen, and Chad wasn't home, so I couldn't help myself, okay?
0: Carmen, we're putting in a new bathtub.
2: Yeah.
0: And it's one of those fancy bathtubs with the clawfoot.
2: Right.
0: And then we're putting a TV on the wall by the bathroom.
2: Yeah.
0: Feel free to come over there.
2: I'm coming over.
0: I might even put a little martini station next to the bathroom.
2: I'm telling you, you do that. Try it. Okay.
3: Little bar cart.
0: Yep. Yeah. Little bar cart right next to the thing. My wife goes, the TV in the bathroom, I don't think is a good idea. And I go, why? And she goes, because I'll never take a bath and sit in there and watch TV. And I went, I definitely will, especially on Sundays during the Bucks games. If I could just get in a hot bath, like a jacuzzi almost, and just sit there and watch the Bucks games on the TV, that'd be wonderful.
3: Yeah, but also your wife could put on like scenes, like, you know, scenic stuff, whatever, beaches or whatever.
0: She's not
3: a
0: relaxing bath lady.
3: Oh, no, she's just clean bath?
0: She's in and out.
3: Oh.
0: She doesn't even take a bath. Like, this bathtub.
3: Why are you getting a big bathtub for you?
0: I didn't have 1 ounce of input in the design of this bathroom. All I wanted to do is make sure that nobody touched my steam shower. When they took the steam shower away, because that's my favorite thing. And I wanted to be able to sit on that little shelf. That's it. So they rebuilt my shelf. They kept my steam shower in.
3: If your wife is not bath lady, why do you guys have a bath?
0: Because all bathrooms should have a bathtub.
3: Yeah, but why go and do a fancy bathtub?
0: I think it was just to replace what we had was very 80s, 90s in there. It was like a built-in jacuzzi.
2: It's more of for like the resale.
0: Right, exactly.
2: Because, you know what I mean? Because the next family is going to come in and be like, why isn't there a bathtub in here?
1: Right. No.
2: So. But
1: bougie needs bougie bathtub. Yeah. I mean,
3: just too. Spending money for no reason.
0: Yeah,
3: none of us take a bath. We're getting the most expensive bathtub.
0: No, the bathtub is not expensive. Ooh. It's just a regular, it's just a different shaped bathtub as the one before.
1: I guarantee that bathtub is expensive.
0: You want to see it? It's in my living room. It's been there for 6 months now.
1: Those claw bathtubs are not cheap.
0: Well, it wasn't expensive.
1: You're not getting a fiberglass bathtub from Home Depot.
0: No.
3: But like spending any money, you already had a bathtub.
1: Yeah.
3: So spending any money, upgrading
2: it. Something that you don't use.
3: Yeah,
1: right.
0: You are preaching to the choir over here. I understand, Carmen, the main reason we are doing this bathroom at all is for the resale of the house.
2: Right.
0: Because the two rooms that needed to be redone were the kitchen and the bathroom. The kitchen we redid right away, and the bathroom we're doing now.
5: Did you miss the Mike Calta show today?
0: We have a Category 5 problem right now.
3: Oh, you got to poop?
0: I got to poop.
3: Oh.
0: Do you want to take a break or do you want to?
3: Whatever you want to do. You want to take a break or you want us to continue on or?
0: Continue on.
3: It's up to you.
0: Can you continue on?
1: Yeah. How long is it going to be?
0: I don't know. Maybe we should take a break.
3: All right.
0: Let's take a quick break and we'll come right back. It just hit me on. I'm working out now.
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0: And that's it. Then we have one more room to do that should be a hell of a lot easier. It's just a much smaller bathroom. It's the only bathroom that's not been done, and it's got gold trim on it and brown wallpaper. It's just awful in there.
1: You're like Trump.
0: Yeah.
1: Gold everything.
3: Get a gold toilet.
0: Excuse me. Let me repeat. Brass. There's brass everything. You know, it's not a very nice looking thing.
1: This tub is not bougie enough. Time to upgrade.
0: Jesus Christ. Ray, I can't win an argument on this show. What did you guys do? Anything good yesterday? I went to Sarasota.
3: Did you?
0: Yeah, I had to go
3: see
0: to,
3: your doctor?
0: To the office, yeah.
1: Yeah.
0: I it's so funny that I go to the doctor with my wife who has the appointment and I don't. And we go to the doctor together like we're 80-year-old couple.
3: Yeah.
0: We always go. So the doctor's like, listen.
3: Did you fill out your paperwork?
0: Yeah. The doctor's like, listen, you're here. Make an appointment out of it. At least he'll get some money out of the deal and I'll get something. So right away, taking blood out of me.
3: Yeah.
0: Out of my arm, yeah.
1: Did you have a look at your shoulder, your elbows?
0: I did not. I didn't want. I was too embarrassed yesterday to be like, I worked out for the first time in years and my elbows hurt. Like
3: when they took the blood out, did they go, are you an athlete?
0: No. They said former athlete. Yeah. And I went,
1: It's like when Michael takes Dwight for the concussion. He tries to stick his foot in the machine.
3: That's so good.
0: I'll tell you, Galvin, it's the funny thing is the trainer said, he's like, did you play sports ever before? And I go, no. He's like, I just go, like, oh, no, he's been a lump.
3: Yeah. So I had my doctor that I loved, who is great, and then he went and opened his own practice, and now he's a concierge doctor and wants a ton of money, which I go to the doctor once or twice a year for checkup and blood work and all that stuff just to make sure everything's good. And I'm like, that just doesn't make sense for me. I have insurance. There's no way I'm paying all this money for it. So I found a new guy. That's a medical doctor and does sports medicine, all this stuff, a younger guy. And I'm like, all right, this seems like this might be my guy, whatever. My buddy Pete goes to the same place. He went to this guy without knowing that that was the guy that I was going to go to and already checked him out. I'm like, all right,
0: good.
3: Do a little recon for me.
0: I like my doctor a lot. So, I mean, the fact that he's in Sarasota is incredibly inconvenient.
3: Yeah, that's all.
0: Yeah.
2: How did you find that?
0: Because my mother lived in Sarasota for a little while. She was a nurse and she worked with him and said he was the absolute best. And we went and found him and he did some stuff. I'll be honest, he saved a lot of things for us. He was, my wife was having bad, after her second pregnancy, was really having bad postpartum depression and a bunch of other stuff. And this guy came in and in a day fixed everything. He was wonderful.
2: I'm just saying, usually you find doctors because of your area. So I'm just wondering how you found
0: him. That was my mother. My mother found him out there.
2: And she worked in the medical field.
0: So. Right. And now we've been going to him for years and he's a concierge doctor now, but that makes sense for us because we have issues on Sunday nights. That sometimes we need to text him.
3: Plus you guys are always sick.
2: Always sick.
1: Always.
0: And I don't think we're always sick as much as we always utilize the doctor.
3: Mm. Who's sick in the house right now?
0: Nobody that I know of.
3: Fat elbows.
0: Oh, yeah.
3: Yeah.
0: That's true. I thought you said fat elbows, which also apply.
3: Remember that cartoon, Fat Elbows?
1: Yeah. Good one.
3: Hey, it's Fat Elbows.
0: Wouldn't that have been a funnier cartoon if it was just a skinny guy with big fat elbows?
1: Fat Elbows,
0: hey,
1: yeah.
0: Fat Elbows is here. Oh, man. Yeah, Joe, so I went to Inside Publix.
3: Oh, okay.
0: I don't usually do that. I don't usually go in. But we needed a couple of things yesterday.
3: What do you usually do? Sit in your car and have them bring all the groceries out
1: there?
3: I thought
1: you love Publix.
0: No, I do. But if we we actually drove there yesterday and Amanda was going to run in and get our prescriptions from the doctor. And she said, I have to get this. And I said, we'll get lettuce for Ralphie. And she said, why don't you just come in and help me? And I said, okay. So I went inside and I do love Publix, but I wanted to go home. We're at the point where I just wanted to go home for the day. But I went down the hot dog aisle. And I remembered the hot dogs being in the area where the cheese was.
3: Yes.
0: And I had not been in Publix in a while. And there is a whole freezer category dedicated to dogs you can roll.
3: Really?
0: Yes. It was beef brats, pork brats, pork hot dogs, soubrettes. Turkey dogs, the ballpark franks, everything. The one thing I didn't do in haste is I didn't buy buns. Okay. But I did buy some hot dogs.
4: Okay. I got buns.
0: Okay.
4: Yeah, right. Don't worry.
1: We can't do hot dogs until Friday, though.
0: Oh, I thought it was Monday, Wednesday, Friday.
1: We backed the day off because of you.
0: I can't do it anyway.
1: Oh, yeah. See, we backed it down.
0: I bought it in. I brought it just to contribute to the pile.
1: It's appreciated.
0: Yeah.
4: Well, I mean, I got some spring rolls for today if you don't want to do dogs.
1: Oh, yeah.
0: The spring rolls were delicious yesterday.
1: Those are vegetables, so.
0: Yeah. I feel better with that.
2: I know that works.
1: It's vegetables. It's the cabbage
3: Keep
1: and stuff.
3: Keep telling yourself.
0: They were very little, too.
1: We had the chicken egg rolls yesterday.
4: That's right.
1: Those were really good.
4: The P.F. Chang's.
1: Yeah. Yeah, they're nice.
0: I don't know what you're prune about.
3: If they taste really good, they're probably really good for you.
2: All right.
3: That's what most people say.
1: Oh, it's chicken. It's not red meat.
3: Yeah, it's definitely chicken, too.
2: Listen, besides my one or two martinis at night, occasionally.
0: What are you dipping into?
2: Nothing. Like this morning, I have an egg white burrito on like in a flaxseed wrap.
0: Right.
2: With some salsa and spinach. So.
3: See, that sounds awful.
0: That sounds awful.
3: Yeah. So that's healthy.
0: Ooh, that sounds so healthy.
1: Go on.
2: Exactly. Yeah. I'm not.
0: You lost me a flaxseed.
2: I can tell you right now, I am not excited for my breakfast.
3: No, not at all.
2: But I am excited for a martini later. Yeah. That's not good, right?
0: Nah. How bad is a martini for you? All you're drinking is vodka.
3: It is all alcohol.
2: It's alcohol. Alcohol's bad.
3: Not good.
0: Right. I know. Well, because why? Because that turns to sugar?
3: Yeah, also, I feel like alcohol is the key that unlocks the lock to the...
0: That's true, yeah.
2: But no, alcohol in general, there's no health benefits, and it's just empty calories. Like, there's no carbs, no fat, no nothing, but it's just empty calories.
1: It just does damage to your body.
2: And then, it's bad for your liver. It slows down your digestive system. It slows down how your muscles grow and recovery. So, listen, like I said... I got my egg white burrito. I'm going to have some sleepy time tea tonight. No pickle martini. And
0: you say that now.
2: Yeah, but I can control that because that's what you have to do.
1: I think pickle martini way worse than chicken egg rolls.
2: No.
0: Carmen, I had you beat when I was doing my home drinking for a little while.
2: Right.
0: I was drinking peanut butter whiskey out of the skulls of dead Frenchmen.
2: Yeah, that is not good.
0: It is not good. I mean, that's just a glass of sugar.
2: I was going to say, peanut butter whiskey, that is all sugar.
0: Right.
2: So, and like I said, I had two martinis last night, and tonight
3: I... Oh, it's two now. Well, I had one in the bath.
2: You guys,
3: listen, guys, seven martinis is not bad for you.
1: Not at all.
2: You guys didn't ask any follow-up questions. I said I had one martini in the bath.
0: We got to be detectives on this show.
2: I can't make a martini while I'm in the bath.
0: Yeah.
2: So I made one, got in the bath, got out, took a shower, and then made another one.
3: Wow.
0: If you put a camera on yourself.
2: No.
0: No nudity whatsoever. If you made a video, Instagram live where you mixed your martini and then got in the bathtub and drank your martini in the bathtub live, I think that would be huge.
2: Yeah. How do you do that without being...
0: You don't show anything. You turn the camera when you get in, and then you turn it back to yourself and you're all bubbled up.
1: Yeah. But then you're Britney Spears. You slip up and it knocks out there.
2: Like you have to wear a bikini.
0: And nobody will do anything mean to your pictures either.
2: Exactly.
1: Dog walks in, knocks the camera over, you're naked.
2: Yeah, I'm good.
3: Plus three martinis in, she's using the N-word.
1: Yeah.
2: That is definitely not true. Wow.
0: Yeah, it only takes one martini.
2: Nope.
0: Holy smokes.
1: Man.
2: All right, definitely no martini tonight.
1: Martini Tuesdays.
0: Oh, if martinis would help my elbows, I'd be drinking one of them right now.
3: It might.
2: Listen, pickle juice is good for that.
0: Where do I get tart cherry juice?
2: Why can't you guys say that? You can get it at Publix.
0: Can I get it at Amazon?
2: Yes.
3: Yes.
0: That's all I need to know.
3: Yeah, because they have Whole Foods.
0: Oh, yeah, that's right.
2: Yeah.
3: And they'll deliver it. It'll be here by time for news.
2: Oh, and like, I get the concentrated one where you mix it with water, but they actually make like pre-made juices.
1: Have you ever mixed it in the martini?
2: No. No.
1: A little cherry in there?
2: It's very tart.
0: Oh, Carmen, they have so many. I don't even know what to choose from.
2: Yeah.
0: They have Ocean Spray Pure. No. They have Cherubundi.
3: Ocean Spray, probably not good.
0: No?
3: Yeah.
1: Probably want no sugar.
3: Yeah, you want some sort of organic.
1: No additives.
3: Real deal, yeah.
0: All right, hold on. Let me look at this one.
2: If you can find a glass bottle, that is also bonus points.
0: Knudsen Organic Just Cherry, Just Tart Cherry.
3: That plastic?
0: Red Tart Cherry Juice from Concentrate.
3: From Concentrate.
0: No good?
2: So I will say I looked up and they have the Cherry Bundy. Those are the pre-made ones. Yeah. I always see those in like college locker rooms. That's what the dietitians give the athletes after they work out because again, it's good for inflammation and stuff like that.
1: That's what you need then, the athlete stuff.
3: Yeah.
2: So, you know.
0: That's right. As an athlete. So here I have Cherubundi, pure 100% tart cherry juice, 32 fluid ounces, pack of six, $48.
3: Mm.
0: Expensive, Carmen.
2: Yeah, it is. It's very expensive. And that's why I do the concentrate because the one that I get, I can make like 20 drinks and it's $10, but it's also not glass. I had to back off the glass one.
0: Too much?
2: Too expensive.
0: Oh,
2: it's just way too expensive. I used to be able to get it at Detweiler's when we went to Sarasota, and it was a lot cheaper. But now, you know, we don't go down to Sarasota as much, so I have to, you know.
0: I was thinking about going to Sarasota this weekend just to do all my Sarasota stuff. I wanted to go to Detweiler's. Yeah. I wanted, that place is fantastic. Not only for vegetables and all that stuff, but for meats. They have great cuts of meat. But then I wanted to go get my hair cut, see my guy AJ, and then I have something going. Well, he's back in his other place that he's working at.
2: Okay.
0: Yeah, and then I got
1: little bread bandits.
0: No bread bandits. No. You please don't even.
1: I thought that's in Sarasota.
0: No, it is in Sarasota, but I can't. That'll throw me off the rails like crazy.
1: All right.
0: And then Shark Coast. Shark Coast has got something going on right now that I'm going to talk about before news. That is pretty amazing. And if you're a gun person and you're a suppressor person, you're going to want to pay attention to this. It's not about a sale. It's about the law and how things have changed and what they're doing at Shark Coast and why they're getting so much attention around the country right now. And to have them here in our backyard is pretty interesting. But we'll talk about this in the 7 o'clock hour. So that is it. I thought I'd bang them all out this weekend. But then it looks like we might be able to be going to the beach this weekend. We only have, I figured, they said yesterday it felt like it was 112 degrees out.
1: Yeah.
0: It did. It was miserable yesterday.
1: I was reading an article this morning that Miami tied the record for the most heat.
0: Oh.
1: It was like an 84-year-old record, and they tied it.
0: It was so bad.
10: There was a heat advisory yesterday. Yeah. Well, they said, July had the highest temperatures.
0: Did you run?
10: Yesterday? Yeah.
0: Oh, how do you do that?
2: Because you go like right after the show, right?
10: Yeah.
2: Oh.
0: I walk to the car and I start second guessing my decisions to leave the house.
2: Yeah, like I wait. Like when I get home, I know Cowboy and stuff wants to go for a walk, but I have to wait until like 5:30 because it's just too hot.
1: It's still hot at 5:30.
2: It is, it's still, at least the sun is going down. You know what I mean? And it's a little bit cooler, but if I get home and I take them out to the bathroom and I'm sweating just standing outside. Yeah.
0: Well, they have a portion of the gym that they built that's outside, which I think is pretty insane. So people can go work out outside. That's nuts.
2: Well, I work out in my garage. That is just a sweat box.
0: 10 degrees hotter than it would be outside.
2: Yeah.
10: Do you leave the front door open? The garage door open?
2: Yeah.
10: To show off to all your neighbors? Look at me, I'm working out.
2: No, so I have air so I don't die.
1: Look at Martini Lady, drunky.
0: She's in the garage.
2: I work out before the martinis, Gio. Listen, I'm done, okay? No more martinis. You guys suck.
0: Listen.
10: You said last week.
2: Yeah. They ruined everything.
0: I'm on Team Martini, Carmen.
2: I didn't have any last week, so I actually did good. So this was my treat to myself.
10: There you go, Carmen. You got a former athlete on your team.
0: That's right. A guy who can't even open his elbows right now. He's backing you up as I'm ordering tart cherry juice on Amazon.
2: I'm telling you, it's good.
0: Yeah, I'm not saying it's not good. I just wish I had it right now. I wish I had something for my inflammation. For my triceps.
1: Yeah.
0: My triceps a little bit.
1: That tight. Sounds way better.
0: Yeah, thank you. All right, let's get this show moving this morning. We got a lot of stuff to give away this week. Carmen will tell you what that stuff is when we come back, and we'll play a little Sporkle next. We got I'm on a pretty good run for Sporkle, right? We'll go over the year to date.
1: You're on a great run.
0: I'm on a great run, right?
1: Yeah, Galvin won yesterday, so you're killing it.
10: Yeah, way to go.
1: Yeah, you're on a no-win streak. And I think Galvin had like 12 by a lot yesterday.
0: Yeah, maybe that's what I was thinking. Galvin did good.
1: Yeah. Yes. Great run, great elbows.
10: Good job.
1: Things are going good.
0: I'm in pain. Leave me alone. Galvin's got, we got nothing. We got Sporkle when we come back. It's the Mike Calta Show. 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

0: 800-771-1025 are the phone numbers to reach us. Feel free to fill up those sporkle lines. Ozzy is dead. And Ozzy stuff at Halloween Horror Nights, I think, is going to be pretty cool.
1: Yeah, I'm looking forward.
0: Because they do everything right.
1: Yeah.
0: You know?
2: Yeah, I want to check that out for sure.
0: We'll be broadcasting out there on October 30th, the day before Halloween, the last Friday of the month. We'll be broadcasting live from Halloween Horror Nights at Universal Studios in Orlando. I want to remind everybody that we have a cruise coming up in April. And if you would like to go on that cruise, there are very slim chances that you can go because it is sold out. But if you would like to get on the contest page and head over to Stingray Chevrolet, the big store on I-4, exit 22, Plant City, you can simply stop by there, check out their fleet. If you're looking for a vehicle, you could see all the cars that I always tell you about. And they actually have them in stock and they're on the property. You could take a look around, and while you're there, scan the QR code right there in the front lobby, and it'll enter you automatically to win a cruise for two on Calta Cruise number 20, which is sold out. The only other option you'll have is on December 18th when we do our pub crawl in downtown Newport Richey again. And those are basically your only ways to get in besides getting on a waiting list and seeing if something possibly opens up. I'm very excited for this year's cruise.
1: Yeah, it'll be fun for sure.
0: I think it will be. Our number one best friend, Bobby Kelly, is going. And Pitbull Toddler is going to be performing. Have we locked that in, by the way? Is that rumored to be happening or is that happening?
1: I don't know. Who's we? Yeah, you said it.
0: I rely on Carmen for all this information.
3: Oh, I have nothing to do with Pitbull Toddler.
0: Yeah, I believe that Pitbull Toddler is performing on the cruise as well. So, Carmen, what do we have to give away to the folks this morning?
3: So we have tickets for Breaking Benjamin.
0: Okay.
3: John Fogerty.
0: All right. It's John Fogerty and Steve Winwood. That's a big deal. Those are two headliners, and they're going to be at the Bay Care Sound. Yes, I know. It's very much out of your range.
1: I think you would be surprised at how many John Fogerty and Steve Winwood songs you would know.
0: Okay. Yes. I would go and see this show if it was in my living room. Like, I would like to see that, but I don't think I'd go, especially if it's like during the week and it's outside.
1: Yeah, I was going to say, do we know the date on that, Carmen?
3: Yeah.
1: Whenever you get back from your trip from wherever you are.
0: Martini Land.
3: John Fogerty, that's September 19th.
0: That's a Friday.
1: That is a Saturday.
0: Saturday.
1: Yeah.
0: I will be on my cruise.
1: Mm. Well, looks like you're not going.
0: Not going, but it's a Saturday at least.
1: Yeah.
0: And, it'll still be hot out. All right, what else?
3: We also have tickets for Rob Zombie.
0: And that's Rob Zombie and Marilyn Manson.
3: Correct.
1: That's this weekend.
0: This weekend, yeah. Mm-hmm.
3: Goo Goo Dolls.
0: Okay.
3: And your favorite.
0: Yellow car.
1: Hell yeah.
0: Lights and sounds, baby. All right, you have your choice of tickets if you win right now in a game we call. Well, somebody else called it, then we round it. Sparkle. Here we go. Do people know that they can play along with Sparkle online? Sparkle is a website. S-P-O-R-C-L-E. That's why people think we're saying Sparkle.
1: Yeah, I was going to say, people don't even know the name of the thing. So.
0: No, Sparkle was a thing that came out about 10 years ago. It was a trivia website.
3: Oh, longer than that.
0: Well, I don't know. I can't remember.
3: Like,
0: everything runs together to me.
3: Yeah, I'd say I've been here for 15 years. And John used to host this.
0: Yeah.
3: So it's been going on for a while.
0: Well, now Carmen is the host, and Pap is your judge and scorekeeper. Galvin won yesterday, I found out. What are the year-to-date totals? Can you tell me that?
2: Yeah, the year-to-date totals. I have 17 wins.
0: Geo.
2: Galvin has 59 wins.
0: Wow.
2: And Mike has 72 wins.
0: Tight. Very tight. The tightest it's been in a long time. All right, Carmen, what are we playing today?
3: Okay, today we're going to be playing musical movies by lyrics. Can you name the musical movie when given lyrics of a popular song from the movie?
0: All right.
3: Okay.
0: Real quick, can I ask you, Mike Myers played the record executive in what movies?
1: In the Queen movie, Bohemian Rhapsody, and then he was also in the Michael movie.
0: Is that just the two of them?
1: As far as I
0: know. Yeah. I couldn't remember. I watched the Michael movie the other day, and I saw he was in it, and I thought, is this his third or his second appearance? I couldn't remember.
1: Hmm.
0: Okay. Sorry. Go ahead, Carmen.
3: You're good. All right. Musical movies. Here we go. Sorry. I'm singing in the rain, just singing in the rain.
0: And what do we have to give you?
3: The musical movie.
1: Singing
0: in the rain.
1: Oh, Jesus.
0: Up. That's why I was confused.
3: That was
1: Okay.
3: Moon River, wider than a mile, I'm crossing you in style. They're not all going to be that easy.
2: Moon River.
3: Moon River, wider than a mile, I'm crossing you in style.
1: I don't know.
0: I don't know either.
3: Breakfast at Tiffany.
0: What movie is it really from, Galvin?
1: Fletch.
0: Fletch.
1: Moon River. Using the whole...
2: Yeah.
3: Come on, babe. Why don't we paint the town?
0: Casablanca.
1: The great musical.
2: Casablanca.
0: Oh, yeah.
3: Come on, babe. Why don't we paint the town?
1: No idea. Yeah.
3: Chicago. What good is sitting alone in your room? Come hear the music play.
0: Fame.
3: What good is sitting alone in your room? Come hear the music play.
1: Rent.
3: Cabaret.
1: I have a feeling this isn't going to be a great one.
3: Yeah, my bad.
0: You know, musicals, yeah. Right up our alley.
1: You know, when I look at you guys, I think musicals.
2: Listen, this is how I feel every day.
1: That's just because you're dumb.
2: No, I just don't watch TV.
3: Your next one. In this life, one thing counts. In the bank, large amounts.
0: Guys and dolls.
1: Diamonds are a girl's best friend.
3: Oliver.
1: Oh,
0: close.
1: Yeah.
3: Your next one. I feel pretty, oh so pretty, pretty and witty and bright.
1: Mary Poppins.
2: The Sound of Music.
3: I feel pretty, oh so pretty, I feel pretty and witty and bright.
0: I don't know.
3: West Side Story. Oh, what a beautiful morning. Oh.
0: Oklahoma.
3: Mike.
2: Queer.
3: There's a place for us.
0: The West Side Story.
3: Mike and Pap.
2: Oh, two West Side Stories?
3: We haven't done that yet.
0: Yeah, we did.
2: Yeah,
0: did I feel pretty?
2: Yeah.
1: Oh. So was that wrong?
0: No.
3: There was two West Side Stories. You are right. Yeah. You are correct.
2: Oh, that's not fair.
0: No point.
3: That is a point.
0: Point for me. No point for you.
3: Correct. And Pap, we're halfway there.
4: Gio has 0 points on the board. Galvin with 0. And Michael is your leader by 3. He's winning with 3.
0: All right.
3: Okay, we are doing movie musicals by song lyrics. Halfway, here we go. Zip-a-dee-doo-dah, zip-a-dee-ah.
2: Mary Poppins.
3: My, oh, my, what a wonderful day.
2: I know what it is. Very racist.
1: Yeah, yeah.
2: Very racist. It's been canceled by Disney.
1: Well, stop giving clues.
2: Oh, sorry.
1: Jesus Christ.
3: Give more clues. Give more
0: Songs
3: clues.
0: Of the South.
2: Yeah, there it is.
0: Thanks,
3: Wait,
0: Gio.
3: What did you say?
0: Songs from the South.
1: Nah, he changed it.
0: What did I say?
1: You said the first time. I don't know.
3: And you also said, I'm pretty sure you said it wrong the first time.
1: It's Song of the South.
3: Song of the
0: That's
3: South.
0: That's not what I said.
3: Oh. Right. So.
1: Right.
0: No, I said songs.
1: Oh, so I get the point.
3: Then you.
1: No, he didn't. You didn't answer. I said Song of the South.
0: Oh, yeah, I guess you did.
1: Yeah.
3: Galvin.
2: Racist.
3: People who need people are the luckiest people in the world. People who need people are the luckiest people in the world. Funny girl.
1: Streisand, I knew, yeah.
2: Ugh, damn it.
3: No points.
0: Song of the South.
3: K, Sarah, Sarah, whatever will be.
2: K, Sarah, Sarah.
1: But I don't know. It's
2: K, Michael, Sarah.
3: K, Sarah, Sarah, Whatever will be, will be. The Man Who Knew Too Much.
2: Love it.
3: Sorry, I lost my place.
1: So did I. This is awful.
3: Baby, look at me and tell me what you see. Baby, look at me and tell me what you see.
1: Blue Hawaii.
3: What'd you say, Mike?
0: Fame.
3: Mike Helta and Pap Pap, we're on the last three.
4: Gio has 0 points on the board, Galvin with 1 point, and Michael is your leader by threes, winning with four.
3: All right, we're doing movie. Whoa.
0: Martinis. Too many martinis.
1: Yes. Tart cherry juice.
0: Uh-huh.
3: All right, last three. Here we go. It's just a jump to the left and then a step to the right.
0: That is,
3: It's just a jump to the left.
2: Footloose.
3: And then a step to the right. Joe's favorite.
1: Stupid movie. Yeah. From the toast at the
3: Rocky Horror. Yep. No point.
2: Gross. Terrible.
3: Okay, two more. Have yourself a merry little Christmas. Let your heart
0: White Christmas.
3: Be light. That racist. Have yourself a merry little Christmas. Let your heart be light.
1: Miracle on 34th Street.
3: Meet me in St. Louis. Oh. And your last one.
1: Mamma Mia. Damn it.
3: Summer loving. Grace. Gio Blast. Gio.
2: On the board. Nailed it.
0: All right.
4: Your final score. Gio with a single point on the board. Galvin with one. And Michael is your triumphant champion today. He won with four.
0: Yay.
1: Good job, Carmen.
3: You're welcome. Listen, you don't get to pick your topics in Jeopardy, so shut up.
1: Maybe cut back on the late night martinis and do a little more research on who the contestants are.
0: I think you did a great job, Carmen.
3: Exactly. You're welcome.
0: Good morning. Who's this? Oh, my God. Jesus. Too loud. Too loud. I'm sorry.
1: Jesus.
0: Good morning. Hello.
5: Hey, this is Chris. Good morning, guys.
0: Chris, good morning to you. You are the winner. I will put you on hold. Carmen will grab you during the break, and you'll have your choice of tickets, Chris. I appreciate you listening.
5: Thank you very much. Have a great day.
0: You too. He's on line three, Carmen.
3: Got it.
0: My God, that was loud. All right, Calvin, what do we have coming up in news?
1: Coming up in news today, America and beyond, and then there was one, and back to the Thatcher.
0: Oh, no. All right, Calvin, as your news, we'll take a quick break and we'll jump into that next. We've got an open letter coming up in the 8 o'clock hour. It's the Mike Calta Show. 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
1: I watched a little thing the other day, and it was Tom Schultz from Boston, and he was talking about it. He goes, I realized when we were recording that I needed certain effects that they just didn't have available, so I built my own.
0: Yeah.
1: You know, because, and he's wearing his MIT shirt. He's just a genius. But he built so many different things. I don't understand how people know how to do that stuff.
0: No. Well, I guess they experiment until they get it right. You know what I mean?
1: Yeah, but I mean, just so many different things. I go, I wouldn't have the faintest idea of how to make a pedal.
0: No.
1: What does this?
0: Right. What wires go where?
1: Reversing, because this comes in this way and it reverses the thing and does it. And I have no idea.
0: If you grab your phones for a second and look at the Instagram at the Mike Calta Show, I just put in the stories. I believe Pete has a solid lawsuit against the Tampa Bay Buccaneers.
1: Mm.
0: Moose sent me a picture yesterday.
1: Yeah.
0: That the Buccaneers have released pillows at Costco or Sam's Club, one of those places, and they are using Pete's likeness on the cover of those pillows.
2: Pete-face pillows?
0: Pete-face pillows.
1: I got to tell you, I feel like there is a picture with Pete with a beanie on.
0: Yes,
1: that looks
0: I tried to find it. That was the this is the closest I could come to what I could find. But there is a picture of Pete with a beanie that looks just like that pillow.
1: Right, yeah, crazy. That's great. Wasn't there another one? Wasn't there some clothing company or something that had very similar to Pete? I mean, I know Bob's Big Boy, but there was something else. Yeah, but that's,
0: I don't know.
1: He definitely has a lawsuit there.
0: But yeah, I mean, it looks just like him. I'm kidding about it, obviously suing, but it looks just like him.
2: Pete does know a lot of people over at the Bucks.
0: He does. One day they just sketched out Pete's face, and they're like, there you go.
2: Anybody got an idea for these pillows? Yes,
0: Pete face.
2: I've got Pete face.
0: Pete face seems to be taking over the streets.
1: Yeah, he's just a guy who is around, and they. I don't know. This just kind of came to me. No, that's Pete.
0: I have a picture of Pete in a beanie that looks just like that.
1: Yeah,
0: I will find
1: it. I remember seeing that.
0: It's amazing how in my photos I don't have Pete listed as Pete. You know, I didn't say, hey, phone, this is Pete. And I just searched Pete with hat and all the pictures of Pete with a hat came up.
1: Yeah, but your phone, you're writing stuff.
2: You talk about Pete.
0: Yeah. But it's just weird. It's just so great how the phone is such a great has such a great search tool on it.
1: Yeah.
0: To be able to find anything. Like I was trying to find the picture of Gruden the other day. And all I had to do was put New Orleans in, and all the New Orleans pictures came up.
2: Oh, yeah.
0: Will you go to Skankfest this year?
2: Yeah.
0: Should we?
1: I mean, New Orleans again. We did it. It's easy now.
0: Now we know. Now we know the process.
1: Yeah.
2: Last time we talked about it, you said you hated it and you didn't want to go back.
0: No, I didn't. No, I did not say that. I did not say that at all. It would be cool if Tom could drive us. I just don't want to put the miles on the Sprinter.
2: That is a lot.
1: Can we rent something?
0: Maybe.
1: And when I say we, I mean the station.
0: The station is paying for nothing.
1: Yeah. Well, whoever the sponsor is.
0: Vasani from Vasani Comedy Theater was nice enough to sponsor us
1: last year. Yeah.
0: And got us all there. We'll see. We'll see what we could do. We got a little bit of time. And also, I have Burt's Cruise the same month.
2: Well, they're like Skankfest is one weekend and Burt's Cruise is the next weekend.
0: So I don't know if I'm going to do.
2: And we don't have a lot of time. It's like in November.
0: Yeah, that's a lot of time to think about.
2: All right.
0: You know?
1: Plus, I have a bunch of credits for Spirit Airlines, so... Oh, damn it.
0: What?
1: They're done.
0: Oh, they're done.
1: Yeah.
0: Oh, that sucks so bad.
2: Did we fly Spirit? Was that what it was?
1: No, I don't know whether we flew Spirit for that, but I did. I really did have Spirit Airlines credits, and then they just went,
2: see you later.
1: Bye.
0: I just found a bunch of Toys R Us gift cards.
1: are Toys R Us, aren't there?
0: No.
1: You sure?
0: No, I think there's two stores.
1: Okay.
2: There were some coming back.
1: Right, because they were also, like, we're done, and then they were like, nah, we're done.
2: They have them so in far. Canada.
3: But I think you can do it online.
0: I don't know. I just I have a whole drawer full of gift cards that I've never used, and a lot of them are Toys R Us.
3: Yeah, if you go to toysrus.com, you can
0: still use them there?
3: Yeah.
0: All right. Thank you, Carmen.
3: You're welcome.
0: Buying some PlayStation games.
3: They got Tamagotchis.
1: It says local Toys R Us at Macy's, Citrus Park Town Center.
0: Yeah, but they're not a Toys R Us.
2: They're little kiosks that have the branding.
0: Yeah, like they don't, you can't go in there and find PlayStations and all that stuff.
1: Oh, well, yeah.
0: They only have a couple of, probably some stuffed animals and things along those lines.
1: Mm.
0: So yeah, I have quite the assortment of gift cards that have backed up on me.
2: What year did you buy these gift cards?
0: I don't know. I didn't buy them. They were given to the kids as gifts.
2: It says anything prior to 2018 is not acceptable.
0: No, I don't think it'd be 2018. Well, maybe. I don't know.
1: Yeah, but like Carmen said, Toys R Us online.
0: Yeah, I didn't know that was available. All right. All right, ladies and gentlemen, time to check in with Galvin. He's got today's news.
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0: What do we have in news today, Galvin?
1: Today's top story, Florida's primary voters went with favorites in both parties Tuesday night, setting up a long-expected clash to determine who will be the state's next governor after 8 years of Ron DeSantis. On the Republican side, Representative Byron Donalds, has been endorsed by President Donald Trump, outran a crowded GOP field to win his party's nomination. While Republican-turned-Democrat David Jolly, a former member of Congress, won his primary, both outcomes, which were expected, officially kick off a general election showdown in which Republicans are trying to extend their decades-long grip on Florida's governorship, while Jolly and Democrats are out to prove the longtime battleground state has not gotten totally out of reach for their party. Republicans control all levels of state government in Florida and have not lost a race for governor since 1994.
0: And that won't change.
1: Yeah.
0: That won't change now.
1: You don't think Jolly's going to be in there?
0: Jolly will not be in there.
1: Governor Jolly.
0: Donald's run a pretty tight campaign, and his commercials are pretty, they're almost hilarious. Like, he's very much against trans athletes and the thing, you know, like, that's not even really coming up here, but that's all you have to do is call those people crazy.
1: Oh yeah.
0: And that's when he gets the vote.
1: But, yeah, and he talks about fighting crazy, and then he's playing basketball with his kids and makes a beautiful three-pointer.
0: Yeah. I'm sure it was his first try.
1: Yeah, and I'm sure when the ball went out of frame that they didn't just drop it from above the hoop.
0: We're all on the common sense level of this. Trans people should have rights. Trans people should be able to live their lives the way they want to live them. And they should be unaffected by it. But they should not be able to mix into female sports or male sports, for that matter. And, you know, I think most people feel that way.
1: What about bathrooms?
0: people say that all the time. And they're like, but what about your daughter? I'm like, yeah. I don't know. I don't know that my daughter is so much paying attention to the other people in the bathroom. And the intention of the trans people to use a bathroom they feel comfortable in is good. They're just, well, yeah, right. I know. But I'm as worried about my daughter running into a creep in the bathroom.
3: That's the bigger problem.
1: Because not all trans people are creeps.
0: Right.
1: And not all creeps are trans people, but there are certainly trans people that are creeps.
0: And there are certainly
1: that are literally just using it as a loophole. I'm a lady. I'm going to go into the ladies' bathroom so they can all look at this.
0: So it's a matter of common sense. And I don't know.
1: Yeah.
3: And there's plenty of trans women who have come out and said, I won't compete against, you know, biological women. I still compete in the men's
0: section.
3: Yeah,
0: we had one in the studio.
3: Right. There's
0: fighter who said, I will only fight men and other trans athletes, which I thought made the most sense.
1: Nobody heard
0: that one when we put her up on the Instagram. Even though it said that in the caption, everybody still automatically hated her.
1: You know who's totally against it is Caitlyn Jenner.
0: Against trans athletes competing? Yeah. That's interesting.
1: She's like, I'd crush you guys.
3: But it's just like you said, it's common sense. There's some people, a lot of people who have common sense, and there's other people who want to use it for their benefit and their agenda.
0: Yeah.
1: Yeah. So that's why I don't know how you write laws or do anything, because you're not going to please everyone. People are still going to be mad. So I don't know how you're going to be able to do it. We'll see. We'll see what happens. ABC is suing the FCC for violating its First Amendment rights and waging a retaliatory campaign. The lawsuit comes after the FCC launched an early review of ABC's local broadcasting license, citing the network's internal diversity and inclusion practices. The FCC review also followed Trump's repeated criticism of ABC's programming, including Jimmy Kimmel and The View, and a pressure campaign to even take those shows off the air.
0: Yeah, see, that's ridiculous.
1: Well,
0: you can hate Jimmy Kimmel, but you can't feel that that's a good thing to do, that they use the government to shut down free speech. That's exactly what's happening And everybody is just like, ooh, good, Jimmy Kimmel is a baby. Yeah, that's fine. It's fine. But wait till it affects something that you like.
1: Right.
0: Wait till it affects you. And wait till you're the one talking and somebody's coming to your house and telling you to keep your mouth shut. Then you're going to be like, wait a second, I'm an American, just like Jimmy Kimmel is. And he should be able to criticize the network, should be able to criticize the president. And for the president to abuse the system and to launch investigations into ABC is wrong. And everybody should feel that way. Everybody should be angry about that.
1: Because Jimmy Kimmel, it is so annoying how it's just all Trump, all Trump. Like Rosie O'Donnell's filling in him for all Trump stuff, whatever.
0: She actually wasn't that bad.
1: Well, but my point is I hate that stuff.
0: Yeah.
1: But they absolutely have the right to do it.
0: Sure.
1: They
0: and also, Galvin, right, you are exercising your right. When's the last time you watched Jimmy Kimmel?
1: Yeah.
0: I have not watched Jimmy Kimmel's show. Every once in a while, I'll put it on. I laugh at other stuff. I don't mind a good Trump joke. It's pretty funny every once in a while. But it's the kind and berating that I'm like, I don't know. It's not what I'm tuning in for.
2: People will bitch about things they don't even watch.
1: Right. Yeah.
2: They're like, oh, I hate Jimmy Kimmel. And they're like, when the last time you watched? Oh, I haven't watched him in years.
1: Well, it's just like when we're talking about Cracker Barrel. There's plenty of people that are mad about them changing the logo that haven't been to a Cracker Barrel in 20 years.
2: The stuff people, again, I say this all the time. It's recreational outrage. Yeah. People bitch about things they are not even encountering or being involved in.
0: Back in the day when this show was a little bit more shock jockey and we did some stuff that ruffled some feathers.
2: Yeah.
0: We were the victims a lot of times of just rumors. People would say, oh, those guys, you know, they did this, and then that wasn't us.
1: Yeah.
0: But we get in trouble for all that stuff. People don't even bother to listen. Do you hear what they did with this? Yeah. It wasn't nearly what you think it was, but it's because you heard about it.
1: Or we were on the other side of it.
0: Yeah.
1: You know,
0: we were the good ones.
1: Yeah. We were saying that was bad and you're attributing that to us.
0: Yeah. We were the victims of that a lot of people, of your recreational outrage. Yeah. And people just wanting to be mad at something.
1: It's basically, we're sweethearts.
0: I agree.
2: No, crazy when people just, you know, worry about something they don't even ever watch.
0: Yeah. Carmen, when old ass Carol loves us, you know everybody loves us.
1: Right.
3: Okay.
1: That's right. That's how we know.
0: That's right.
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5: Now, an open letter from Galvin.
1: This is an open letter to people that overshare. Dear people that overshare, seriously, I don't know when, as a society, we decided that privacy was just an outdated concept like rotary phones or moral restraint, but somewhere along the line, people stopped having secrets. Everybody has a story, and apparently, everybody thinks I need to hear it. You'll be standing in line at the grocery store minding your own business when some random stranger turns around and says, ooh, those tomatoes are delicious. I'm thinking, yeah, okay, we're talking produce. This is safe. Uh-huh. Then they hit you with, my husband left me last Tuesday. What? How did we go from delicious tomatoes to your divorce in 4 seconds? I was just trying to buy less than 10 items. Now all of a sudden I'm the checkout lane 5 therapist? And they never just give you the information. They give you the director's cut. Yeah, my husband left me. Okay, I knew something was wrong. All right. He started acting different. That sucks. Mm-hmm. He stopped texting me good morning. Now we're getting specific. Then I found red bumps. Time out. I actually had to call time out in an unsolicited conversation with a stranger. I didn't ask for this. And that's the thing about people that overshare. They have no internal filter. Most of us have that little voice in our head that says, you probably shouldn't tell this person that. Oversharers don't have that voice. Their voice is more like, this stranger looks trustworthy. Tell him about your hemorrhoids. And they always want to start with, can I tell you something? How about no? It's never good news. Nobody ever says, can I tell you something? And then follows that with, I just won the lottery and I'm giving you half. No, it's always, my doctor says I have 3 weeks to live, or I might be trans, or the classic, don't tell anybody this. How about don't tell me this? And social media has only made it worse. People used to have a bad day and they'd call that one friend. Now they post, hey, everyone, I'm having the worst day of my life. And then 900 people respond, what happened? Mm-hmm. By the way, I hate you idiots, too. You don't have to ask. And then here comes the novel. Well, it all started in 1997. No, listen, we don't need the prequel. This is social media, not the Library of Congress. People do this in real life as well. You're just trying to eat a tuna sandwich in the break room, and all of a sudden you're hearing about some guy's wife's cesarean section and how their kid was born 3 weeks premature. Awesome. This is why humans invented small talk. Small talk was the greatest social invention of all time. How about the weather? Perfect. Busy day? Great. Traffic was terrible. Beautiful. Nobody needs to know about your childhood trauma. That's the system. That's civilization. But oversharers just want to watch the world burn. They want to turn every conversation into a Netflix documentary. And look, I'm not saying that you shouldn't talk about your problems. I'm just saying there's a time and place. And that time is not 8:15 in the morning. And that place isn't as I'm walking out of the bathroom at work. Because if you look at me and you say, can I tell you something personal? I'm going to hit you with the most beautiful word in the English language. Nope. Because it means I heard you, it means I acknowledge you, and it means I have absolutely zero interest in being involved in your life. I came to work to earn a paycheck, not to become a licensed therapist with a minor in your daily weird, sad, and boring drama. I'm Galvin from the Mike Kelty Show, and this has been an open letter to people that overshare.
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1: International NFL franchises are no longer a question of if, but when, according to League Commissioner Roger Goodell. The NFL has been expanding its global profile for years now, with new locations for games being introduced yearly. Roger Goodell, the commissioner of the NFL since 2006, said that he has no doubt the league will eventually have teams operating permanently outside the United States. Goodell also addressed the possibility of an international Super Bowl, suggesting that the league would want to establish a franchise in the cities first. The comments from Goodell come as the NFL prepares for a record 9 international regular season games in 2026, with 3 in England and 1 each in Australia, Brazil, France, Spain, Germany, and Mexico.
0: England's a short hop, man. If there's a Bucks game in England, we're going to that.
1: Yeah, I saw somebody talking about it the other day, and they said if they get the Concorde going back, whatever, that's a 2.5-hour flight.
0: Yeah, dude, I've seen the Concorde take off when I was a kid, but I never was around for the Concorde flight. I mean, 2.5 hours.
1: 2.5 hours.
0: To get to England would be fantastic.
1: Dana Carvey said that they took the Concorde whenever they went to do press for Wayne's World, I think it was.
0: Right.
1: And he goes, I don't like to fly. And he goes, and that scared the hell out of me.
0: That's what I wonder, if it's like being in the Blue Angels.
1: Yeah.
0: You know, how really.
1: I mean, you got to feel that. You got to feel it if you're going that fast.
2: Yeah, it is.
0: Do you feel it just on the... in the beginning, or do you feel it
1: the whole way? I don't know.
2: I mean, you can kind of feel the G-forces in just a regular plane when you're flying somewhere.
1: Yeah.
0: That's not really. Well, only when you take it off.
1: Well, yeah, when you're taking off.
2: Yeah. So imagine it's, you know,
3: and they
2: way
3: said
2: worse.
3: Like you can hear that for miles away, on Earth, like on the ground.
0: I don't know. I would definitely do it though. I'll take an 8-hour flight too. I would take an easy 8-hour flight. 8 hours is nothing after you've done 14.
1: Well, I know that there's a lot of people that are against this, of course, just because America, I didn't know when to do it. But there is some good points of, do we have enough good players to expand and have that many teams?
0: Well, it's going to be like any expansion team. And, they're probably going to stink for a couple of years.
2: I'm a player, do I want to live in London? Do I want to have to travel all the time?
0: I mean, you're only living there for football season.
2: Right.
0: Which is 16 weeks.
2: And I wonder if are taxes different because I'm a citizen of London.
0: That's something they're going to have to work out.
2: Like a lot of that, I think, factors in.
1: But what I'm saying is if you keep expanding teams, how many, 32 teams
2: now, yeah.
1: Right now, whatever, let's say there's 4 more teams, so it's 36 teams. Now that pool of the elite of elite,
0: sure.
1: That there's still guys in the league that, you know, of course they're amazing athletes, but sitting on your couch, you go, this guy stinks. This guy's
0: Kyle Trasks of the world will be able to have an opportunity to actually play as opposed to sit there being a backup for all these years.
1: No offense to him. Should he?
0: Yeah. I mean, like, I mean, I believe that these guys, I mean, we've talked about this on the show. You're one play away from being the starter, you know?
1: Absolutely could be.
0: Yeah.
1: I mean, look at, what's his name that just won the Super Bowl? Seattle quarterback.
2: Oh,
1: who was kicked around, you know, a few different places.
2: I can't think of his name.
0: We got the guy. We got the guy who was a bowler and learned how to play quarterback on YouTube.
1: Yeah,
0: that
1: yeah.
0: guy gets a good opportunity. You know, I think you'll end up finding more athletes.
3: What happens to the Canadian League? Because that's where you're pulling those guys from.
0: Yeah, the Canadian League operates as the Canadian League and probably loses
3: a lot of players.
0: A lot of players.
3: Because that's what that league basically is. It's people who didn't make it in the NFL.
0: What would you rather watch? An expansion NFL team, Canadian football, or like XFL, which nobody seems to be attached to?
2: I mean, like if you expand in one more year, you know, you're finding another, you know, 50 something guys.
0: One more team.
2: Right.
1: One more team, but four more, six more. Now you're, you know.
0: Listen, but you're also going to have to introduce international players. You know, you're going to have to, if you put a team in Germany.
1: International players.
0: Right, but you're going to, you have a team in Germany. You're going to find there's going to be a lot more German athletes coming out, you know, and not speaking English, but playing football.
1: And, you know, football, American football is pretty international as it is now, whatever. But if you do have teams over in London or Brazil or wherever, all of a sudden now you have a lot more interest in that. And that's a opportunity for.
0: I think it'd be great. And the way I see it, if you only have one team and that team is in London, you probably should allow that team that had the bye week to go play in London the following week.
2: Well, the Jaguars always play there the most now anyway. It's like they'll go and play like two or three games, you know, in a row over in London.
0: Why is that, you think?
2: I don't know. I think it's just cut a deal with the whatever, you know?
1: Yeah, they have three games in England this year. Mm-hmm. And then
2: they've been doing that for a while.
1: Australia, Brazil, France, Spain. Yeah. France, Spain, Germany. Yeah.
0: See, that's How about that
1: flight?
0: Yeah. That's a day.
2: I also think London Super Bowl is not far off.
0: No, I don't think so either. But I think you'll find a lot of people will travel over to London. Again, it's an 8-hour flight. It's like flying to California a little bit longer.
2: When we went to Germany, the hype was unreal. It felt like we were at the Super Bowl. And you talked to people who had traveled from all over Europe. And they were like, they could not believe they had a chance to watch the NFL live. Yeah.
1: And think about having a Super Bowl in one of those huge stadiums that they have over there for soccer.
2: 100,000 people.
1: Yeah, where they have the NFL's looking at that like money, money, money.
2: I mean, at the end of the day, this is all about money.
1: Yeah,
2: they
1: want to tap into
2: a global market.
0: It's about growing the NFL, too. I mean, it's been the same
2: money.
0: I mean, that's the whole process with any product.
2: But we want to do it for the fan. No, you want to make tons of money.
1: They have a team in London. What is the name of that team?
0: Oh, the London Queens. No, I don't know.
2: The Queens.
0: I don't know.
1: The London Gavadas.
0: The London Brigade.
1: Brigade?
0: Yeah.
2: The London, I don't know.
1: Bridges.
2: Bridges.
0: Yeah. You know.
1: The London Fog. Uh-huh. Yeah.
0: That Germany
1: And game, as they introduce them, they just put all the smoke out on the field. Yeah.
0: That Germany game was great.
2: It was amazing.
0: And it was you're right, it was a Super Bowl.
2: It felt like I was we're at a Super Bowl, such an event.
0: Gio fought tooth and nail to get us on the field, man.
2: Oh yeah.
0: He was so I was like, Gio, it's not that big of a deal, whatever. He goes, No, we're going.
2: Yeah.
0: We're going. I'll be back.
2: We were promised already.
0: That's right.
2: I'm like, no, we came all this way. We're going on the goddamn field.
0: And we did. We got on the field.
1: Carmen, put that martini down.
0: Oh no.
3: Okay.
1: And pick up your favorite from Taco Bell. Four favorites from Taco Bell's 2016 menu are returning tomorrow, August 20th. Yeah, the latest installment of the chain's decades menu brings back three savory items and one nostalgic dessert.
0: All right.
1: Limited time lineup includes the Naked Chicken Chalupa.
0: I don't know what that is.
1: Beefy Crunch Burrito.
0: Okay.
1: Maxima! And the caramel apple empanada.
3: Those were so good. Every item
1: priced under $6 a piece. And that starts tomorrow, those four items.
0: It's so funny. They used to have like a dollar menu item. Like $6 each. And everybody's like, woo.
1: Under $6.
2: I feel like when I was a kid, you go to Taco Bell and buy like 30 tacos for $5.
3: Oh, yeah.
1: You could just get a full bag of stuff, whatever, and it'd be like $20.
0: Yep.
1: Yeah.
2: Like, give me one of everything on the menu. And they're like, all right, that's $13.
1: Yeah.
0: I go and get the girls McDonald's after volleyball. And for two kids to get a 6-piece chicken nugget meal is $40.
2: Yeah.
0: It's crazy.
2: A lot of people complain that McDonald's.
0: I'm not complaining. It's just, it's how time has gone by.
2: A lot of people complain that McDonald's has like lost their market and they've outpriced the, you know, their main audience.
0: Right. I don't know. I don't know what the alternative is. I don't know that Chick-fil-A is that much cheaper.
3: No. But they say, like, that's why Chili's and Applebee's and stuff are coming out with those $10 meals.
1: Right, right.
3: Because now it's cheaper to go to Chili's than it is to go to McDonald's.
0: Yeah.
3: You know what I mean?
0: I am still amazed by the amount of people that go eat at McDonald's.
1: Eat inside.
0: Inside.
1: Yeah.
0: Sit there at the tables and eat at McDonald's. Nothing wrong with it whatsoever. It's just... like, people are just parking and go in there and eat lunch at McDonald's.
2: But a lot of the newer McDonald's, the buildings, they build them with no
0: restaurant.
2: Restaurant side. Yeah, no lobby.
0: That makes the most sense. Eat in your car.
2: Yeah.
1: Yeah, but also, there's a lot of people, you know, road tripping and doing stuff. You want to get out, stretch your legs. Also, you don't want to be driving while you're trying to eat with the kids, and the kids are eating and slopping stuff around.
0: I go through the drive-thru and then just park in a parking space.
1: Yeah.
0: Yeah, I'm
1: sure there's a lot of people that are doing that. But there's a lot of people.
3: Refills.
0: Yeah.
3: Like, that's the benefit of going inside.
1: And is that a thing?
3: Yeah.
1: Well, I don't know.
0: No, I don't go inside.
1: Yeah, exactly.
3: Yeah. Oh, so I'll go inside if the, like, drive through is too long. I won't eat inside. But
0: I would never. I would wait 10 cars deep before I went inside.
3: No, I'll run inside.
0: Bobby gets so mad at me when we go to Starbucks. He's like, dude, you order ahead and you go inside and you just pick it up. It's sitting on the counter. And I'm like, oh,
2: I always do that.
0: I got the process. I say hello to the people.
2: Nah, you say when you walk
3: you
2: in, you say
3: hello.
2: Hi, thanks.
3: And I'm inside.
2: And sit in the car for 15 minutes just, waiting for the thing.
3: Yeah, you just don't want to get out of your car.
0: No, I don't. I'm very comfortable in there. Yeah. And I don't mind the process. Mike, how's the show? Good morning.
4: Good morning.
0: Yes, sir.
4: How about the London Rippers?
0: London Rippers?
1: Ooh,
0: like Jack the Ripper?
1: Yeah.
0: That is pretty good.
1: Although I don't know whether they want murder in the title, you know. It sounds cool, though.
0: The other thing that you got to think about is the food that's going to come out of it. The food that's going to come out of international
3: stadium
0: food. Yeah.
1: Yeah. Yeah, unfortunately, London not known for great food.
0: No, but somebody will come up with something to make it worth it.
3: I think it's going to be the opposite of what happened at the World Cup, like here, because everyone was saying like our food was so good and the portions were amazing. I think international, it's going to be tiny and expensive because it's still the NFL.
0: Yeah.
3: And it's, you know what I mean? I think it'll be the opposite.
0: Yeah, but if you go over there and you get fish and chips, we're not used to eating that here, and that's just a bunch of fried stuff. Everybody will love that.
3: Yeah, but their fish and chips is not like our fish and chips. Everyone's going to be like, you know what I mean?
0: Oh,
3: like,
0: really? I don't know.
3: Yeah.
1: Yeah, all the stuff that's, you know, it's Americanized, whatever. I think you're going to get beans on toast.
0: Yeah.
3: Right.
1: Bangers and mash.
3: And because it's the NFL, you're going to have to pay, you know, $50 for it at the stadium.
0: Right.
3: And it's going to be one piece of toast. And you're like, what is this?
0: That's all I ate in London when I went there was fish and chips, just because I didn't know what else they were famous for. So every restaurant I went to, I was like, I guess I'll have the fish and chips.
1: The only thing I know is fish and chips and bangers and mash.
0: Yeah, yeah.
1: That's the only stuff.
0: And then Galvin and I learned about blood sausage in Ireland.
1: Oh, jeez, yeah.
0: Yeah, I'm eating it, and then I find out that they're actually cooking it in blood. Mm. It's made it even grosser and delicious.
1: Delicious.
0: Mm-hmm.
1: Have you seen the baby doll suspect?
0: I have not. I don't even know what that is.
1: They are looking for a baby doll suspect. It is a person who is wearing a mask. I'm trying to pull up a picture right now. It is pretty frightening stuff. Here it is. Hold on. Let me send this to you guys. Joe, if you can find it on Bone TV. Sorry, I forgot about this and wanted to throw this in. But here is a picture of the baby doll suspect for you guys that you can see on your phones. It's in Philadelphia. Police are looking for a suspect who was caught on a chilling video chasing a woman.
0: That's not a baby doll. I thought it would be a girl in a little baby doll dress.
1: But it's like a baby doll face, but it's like a dead baby doll face with scars and stuff. Yeah. So there was somebody wearing that with the hair and the hoodie and all that stuff and chasing a woman early in the morning last week near City Hall. According to authorities, the unidentified suspect was wearing a white baby doll style Halloween mask featured in the surveillance video. And a number of stills that were taken by police. They say that they're looking for a black male, medium complexion, 16 to 20 years old, 5'8", thin build, individual wearing a blue plaid backpack with a white baby doll Halloween mask.
0: That is creepy.
1: It was weird because the lady was running and you see this guy and he runs right up behind her and she has no idea. I don't know whether she had earbuds in or what. But then she goes and he like kind of cuts off and is over here and then comes back. Whoa. Yeah, it is creepy.
0: See, I don't even like as a practical joke isn't.
1: No,
0: funny.
1: You're gonna get shot.
0: Yeah,
1: you if you jump out wearing that crazy outfit, you're gonna get shot for sure.
0: Carmen,
3: yes,
0: if you will take your phone,
3: okay,
0: and open it up to at the Mike Calta Show on Instagram in the stories. Thanks to Moose, there is now video of you exercising with your martini.
3: Okay.
0: Yeah, it's you on the walking pad.
1: Oh,
0: drinking some martinis
1: with some nice hair, Carmen.
0: Some good hair, Carmen. You look good.
3: He has too much time on his hands
0: For sure.
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11: Morning.
10: Yes, sir.
11: Hey, two things. Jacksonville plays a lot of games in London because their owner owns a soccer team over there.
10: Well, secondly, when it comes to censorship,
11: Biden administration was doing the exact same thing with Twitter and Facebook. Same thing Trump's doing right now.
10: How are they doing it with Twitter and Facebook?
11: They had Mark Zuckerberg pulling back things on Facebook that were bad about the Democrats during the election. And then same with Twitter. That's why Elon Musk bought it.
10: Yes, they were. You're right. They were suppressing information and they were doing things along those lines. But that is not exactly. I guess it is the same. But look, that should be scary for everybody. That's not a Republican or Democrat thing. As American citizens, we should be concerned with that with any party that's doing it.
11: Couldn't agree more. Just point out that it's not a one-sided thing.
10: No, I get you. Thank you. It's just currently happening right now. But you're right. You're right. They were suppressing information on Facebook. They were keeping things down, and that is why Elon bought Twitter, so that he can prove that and get that algorithm and get all that information. So, and that turned out to be very true. You're right. Also, we own Manchester United, don't we?
12: The Buccaneers do.
10: So why aren't we doing more games over there?
12: I mean, I don't know.
10: If that's the case, if that's why, you know, Jacksonville's guy is so much over there, then we should be. And they own wrestling too.
12: The Cons. Yeah, they're a lot of money.
10: Yeah. Well, good for them. He's a weird looking dude.
12: Oh, with the mustache. If he would lose the mustache.
10: No, but it gives him character.
12: He looks like a Bond villain.
10: I know, but that makes him good. Yeah. I think that gives him character.
12: Tony Khan looks
10: normal. What would you rather look like? The older Khan With the mustache or the guy who owns the Raiders with the bowl haircut?
12: Oh, mustache.
10: Mustache all day.
12: Evil billionaire mustache?

0: looks like the other guy looks like he was saved from a fire at the last minute.
1: Yeah,
0: they just got him out.
1: Who is scarier, the owner of the Raiders or the baby doll mask?
0: The owner of the Raiders.
1: Yeah, right.
0: Baby doll mask. At least I could justify and say, well, it's a mask.
1: Yeah.
0: The other guy, I go, oh no, that's
2: such
0: scary.
2: A weird look.
3: Mark Davis and his dad Al Davis was gross.
0: But at least Al Davis was 100, so he had reasons to be gross.
1: Al Davis was like an old, gross old man.
0: Yeah. Right.
1: Yeah.
0: Like Mark Davis has got the worst haircut. And his skin is awful, and it looks like he's done weird things to his eyebrows.
3: And he's always with smoke shows.
0: Smoke shows.
3: Just like most gorgeous women.
0: But although I have to tell you.
1: You're doing that hair on purpose. You're doing that on purpose.
0: Because
1: it's not
0: nobody around you, at least I know, I come in here with a dumb haircut. You guys are like, you look like a moron. I got friends. You know, that's the thing. Although if I'm paying you guys, you know, like Joe will tell me my hair looks good. You guys will tell me my hair looks terrible.
1: Yeah.
0: Right, Joe?
4: That's right.
0: Thank you. that guy also, I don't know him. He may have the greatest personality ever. He may be like the most fun guy to be around. And girls are like, yeah, he looks weird, but he's worth $1 billion and he's cool as hell to hang out with. So I'm into it.
3: I mean, Tom Brady bought part of the Raiders and he's working with them.
0: Yeah, that's true.
3: Gruden says he's the Davises are fantastic.
1: Yeah. By the way, working with him is a lot different than sleeping with him. Yeah. Could you imagine kissing? How much money do you need to do stuff to that guy if you're a girl? You know what I mean?
3: Yeah. Oh, he's a billionaire.
1: No, I know. Yeah. I understand. But I mean,
0: I think Galvin has to go back to his personality. Is he super like? He's super cool. He's super fun. He's super nice.
3: Just got a bad haircut. And
0: he just got just skin. A little bit weird looking. Yeah.
1: By the way, if you told me that he couldn't talk, all he could do is go. I would believe it.
5: Like a Muppet.
1: Yeah, exactly. Carmen, exactly. I was thinking of Beaker.
0: He's got Muppet
1: that's,
0: mouth.
1: That's crazy. That's such a crazy look.
3: That is wild.
0: Is that a victim of bad plastic surgery, or is that just what he...
1: No, I mean, he's looked like that for a long time. Yeah, because you have an ugliest sin father, and then I don't know what his mother... I'm assuming his mother must have been redhead.
0: How old is he? I would say, from that picture, I would say he's in his 50s, but I would say he's probably really 60-something, right?
1: Yeah, I would think so.
3: Yeah.
0: Ooh. Wow. Rough.
3: 71.
0: Oh, really?
3: Yeah, he's up there.
0: Well, that's about right. That's about what he looks like, 71-year-old. 71. With a little boy, with a little 12-year-old boy haircut. Gross.
3: But again, nobody will tell him. You don't tell the boss that.
0: No.
1: Oh, no. Wow. Have you ever seen Carol Davis?
0: No.
1: Makes a lot of sense.
3: That is mom?
1: Yes.
3: Oh, yeah. It all makes sense.
1: Yeah. Okay.
3: Yes, that...
1: Yeah, I mean, you have
3: horrible hair as well.
1: Yeah. Well, that I believe is a wig,
3: right?
1: So but I don't know what's horrible. Underneath. I'm imagining it's his haircut underneath when she takes a wig off.
3: Horrible, and nobody would tell her that's horrible.
1: No, not at all. So you have ugliest sin father, and then that is your mother. I mean, there's no. Although sometimes it works out where then the kid's a supermodel for some reason.
0: Yeah,
5: it's just that haircut, like change.
1: It's the face too, Carmen. Yeah,
5: listen, would be a lot better without
1: 100%,
5: that hair.
1: 100%. It would be so much better. He'd go from a -8 to a 2.
0: Maybe he's got. Issues with his hair, and that's the best it can grow.
1: You're a billionaire.
5: You
1: get
5: can
1: the
5: style
1: hair.
5: It different.
0: Maybe he did. Maybe that's turkey hair.
3: I'm looking at her when she was young. Not as bad.
1: Yeah.
0: You know? Look at Al.
3: So she is probably 90 years old or something when she looked rough.
5: And she just passed away in 2025.
3: Yeah. Mm.
0: Dominus for biscuits. Mike Calda show. Good morning.
6: Yes, I didn't see the mask y'all were talking about, but there was a movie, The Strangers, and the girls in the movie wore the baby doll mask as they broke in people's houses and tortured them and killed them.
0: Yeah, I saw the previews for that. I'm too scared to watch the actual movie, but I saw the previews for that.
6: It's scary. I love them kind of movies, but it is kind of on the scary side.
0: Yeah, all right, thank you. The problem is I watch those movies and I never want to go camping or I never want to go in a log cabin or any of that stuff. It ruins everything for me.
1: Mm-hmm.
0: I'm a grown man who's never had an issue with a ghost or a guy with an axe in the woods, but once you see those movies, you just believe that they're all out there.
1: Yeah. By the way, I'm looking at stills from the movie, and they do have the baby doll mask.
0: I remember the previews for the movie, yeah.
1: By the way, has anybody seen that Obsession?
0: No, but everybody talks about it.
3: I saw it.
0: Yeah.
1: You did?
3: It was all right.
1: Yeah.
3: I thought it was overhyped.
1: That Back Rooms was one of the worst movies I've ever seen in my life.
3: Didn't see that one.
0: Back Rooms was just It just didn't, it was just weird.
1: Yeah, it was like watching somebody else's acid trip. I was just like,
0: this that's is- you watch that guy mentally deteriorate, and that was the way that they did it, but it was just, I get frustrated in those movies.
1: Yeah, yeah. Same.
0: I guess it's designed to do that, but it was very frustrating.
1: That's annoying.
0: Yeah.
1: I don't like it.
0: The idea that a 19-year-old kid wrote it, and they made a huge movie out of it, and it's
1: good really for him.
0: It's good for him, yeah.
1: But, and also, maybe one of those things, not for me.
0: Yep.
1: Not for me.
0: How dare you be able to have common sense and be able to just say some things are not for you.
1: A 19-year-old student at Indiana University named Jackson Hahn was arrested on Sunday after he threatened to bomb the Applebee's on social media. He was frustrated with the service and vented in his Instagram story. The post was flagged by Meta and reported to the FBI. They called the local authorities, who evacuated the restaurant and closed it for the night while they had to search the place because he said about bombing the place. Yeah. The police tracked down Jackson, who admitted to the post. He was, quote, just hungry, tired, and upset that he hadn't got his food and that it was a stupid post and he wasn't serious. But he did not get a slap on the wrist. He is now facing one count of felony intimidation, which can carry up to 3 years in prison.
0: Oh, my God. He'll never get it. But
1: no.
0: Anybody ever been in a place that had a bomb threat?
1: Oh, yeah. Yeah. Nightclub.
0: Yeah. I was at the Denny's on Ridge Road and US 19.
3: That's a good one.
0: Sometime around 1990. We're eating. It was like a Thursday night, late night, like around 10 o'clock, but it was pretty packed in there. And, we just came over and we just gave us our food and then dropped the check. And we were like, we just got our food. And she's like, if I can get you guys to pay this now, we're like, we might want to get dessert or some more. And she's like, we got bombed through it. We have to get everybody out. But they had no problem getting everybody to pay their bill first.
1: Yeah, right.
0: Yeah.
3: Somebody called it in.
0: So I guess somebody called it in. And I'm like, I just got my food.
1: Did you see the lady, speaking of that, because you could have got out of paying your bill if you're like, bomb threat and just ran out.
0: Yeah, walked
1: out. Sorry, but do you see the lady that was having work done on her roof? And then whenever they were almost done, or done, I guess, whatever, she called ICE to have come.
0: To get them off the roof?
1: Yeah.
0: She didn't have to pay?
1: No, but she's in trouble now for doing that.
0: Oh, really?
1: Because they know that she's the one that called, trying to do that, trying to get out of the bill.
0: That's pretty good, though. That's pretty good.
1: Not
0: that's
1: bad.
0: Pretty smart gimmick.
1: Should have had somebody else call.
0: Yep.
1: Carmen, today is National Potato Day.
0: Okay. Oh, man. Remember the old days, Carmen?
5: Yeah.
0: Mashed potatoes.
5: No, that's just something you made up.
0: Carmen.
5: What?
0: You love mashed potatoes.
5: Who doesn't?
0: You do mostly. You wrestled in them.
5: Because you made me.
0: I don't make you do anything. I provide a future for you.
5: No, you made me do a lot of things.
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1: Yeah, so Madonna leads the nominations with 11. She's followed by Taylor Swift with 9. The show airs live, Gio, 27th of September on CBS and MTV.
0: Yeah, they put it on all the CBS properties.
3: Oh. Did you hear about the, I don't know if you have coming up, the rock category?
1: I did see, yeah, that's gone.
3: They got rid of the rock video.
0: Oh.
3: So there's no category for rock anymore.
5: Because there's no rock bands.
0: There's no videos.
1: There are rock bands.
0: Yeah.
1: But it's just, no, there's new rock. There's plenty of new rock bands that you don't know because you don't hear them, see them anywhere or anything like that. But also, their rock category would have that lesbian lady, the kind of country one, then that would be
0: Brandi Carmichael.
1: Yeah, she'd win rock, and you go
0: Carlisle.
1: Yeah, who is a fine artist,
0: right? But she's not a rock.
1: She's not rock. Like, get out of here. That's not rock.
3: Last year, the best rock video was Coldplay.
0: Yeah,
3: the winner. The nominees.
0: Even that's questionable.
3: The nominees were Evanescence, Green Day, Lenny Kravitz, Linkin Park, and 21 Pilots.
1: Well, at least that. Oh, so that was for MTV.
3: That was MTV.
1: So at least MTV is a little bit more right in the wheelhouse.
0: Right,
1: you know, it's rock, whatever. But like for Grammys or, you know, Billboard Award, they have rock, and there's artists that are like soft, you know, country or folk. Or I'm like, what?
3: Yeah.
1: I mean, it goes back to whenever Jethro Tull beat Metallica for metal and the best metal artist. So still so crazy. Speaking of musicians, would you like some? You like sushi, right?
0: I do like sushi.
1: Sushi's great. Would you like to go to a sushi place restaurant in Arizona?
0: Can't see why I would not. I mean, other than the fact that they'd have to import all their fish.
1: Yeah, that's a little weird. And then would you like to go to a sushi place in Arizona that's owned by Tool frontman Maynard James Keenan?
0: I wouldn't do anything that weirdo does.
1: Yeah, Maynard James Keenan from Tool is opening a sushi restaurant in Old Town Cottonwood, Arizona.
3: Oh.
0: I'd imagine it'd be very popular if he's flying in sushi and fresh fish every day.
1: Yeah.
0: And they're not getting that.
1: Yeah.
0: You know, and then, doesn't that guy have a winery as well?
1: He does, yeah. He does wine.
0: Yeah. That's a guy who's maximizing his celebrity.
1: You know what's so funny about him is Tool weird, and like he's weird on stage. You see him in any interview, he's a totally normal guy. Totally normal. Just like, yeah,
3: when I saw Tool, he stands with his back to the crowd the whole time in the dark,
1: right? Yeah,
3: yeah, like he's
0: so
1: playing
0: weird.
1: Jenga.
3: Yeah, you can barely see the band, but I mean, there's all kinds of crazy visuals and floating orbs.
1: That's why they should be in the sphere,
3: yeah,
1: yeah.
3: But you just, and they're just kind of, you barely see them in the dark, you know, and he's got his back the whole time.
1: Yeah, they have kind of that performance art type thing.
3: It was still cool, but
1: I got to tell you, it's funny because there are some good Tool songs that I listen to, and they're good. They're unbelievable musicians, but just not one of the bands that I'm like,
0: no,
1: listen to Tool.
3: Plus, every song is like 12 minutes long.
1: Yeah.
0: I'm the same way. It's too loud. It's too industrial for me, and I don't like it. And I'm surprised how many people and how many girls love Tool.
3: Yeah.
0: It's just not my thing.
3: I think it's the whole vibe.
0: Yeah.
1: Yeah. Yeah.
3: It was awesome. It was cool.
0: I would say my listening habits on this show are more aligned with Carmen's than anybody else.
1: Probably.
5: Yes.
0: Yeah.
5: Agreed.
1: Yeah.
5: And we're still so far away.
0: Yeah, but I mean, I'm not listening to the same thing as Galvin. Maybe Gio. But Gio likes, you like a lot of that 90s rock stuff. That
3: I do like a lot of 90s rock.
1: New metal?
3: Well, actually, early 2000s.
0: Yeah.
3: That's kind of my wheelhouse. But I do listen to more and more. I listen to country. And I listen to a lot of stuff that my kids play.
0: That's the thing. Manna and I were talking about it yesterday. Morgan Wallen was on, and she's traumatized from having to go to that concert up in Gainesville.
1: Yeah.
0: And she started singing, and I go, but you know all the words. She goes, yeah, I've been poisoned.
3: Yeah.
0: I know all the words to all the Morgan Wallen songs now. I said, same.
3: Do you know who Stella Lefty is?
0: I do not.
3: Stella Lefty. I've been listening to that a lot.
0: Stella Lefty.
3: Stella Lefty.
0: I may.
3: She basically went viral on TikTok.
0: That's different from Ella Langley?
3: And like, yeah.
0: Okay.
3: And like Instagram.
0: Okay.
3: The only other person I know that listens to Stella Lefty is John Senning, and we send Stella Lefty stuff back and forth all the time.
0: Galvin, to get him, Galvin. Queers.
6: John Senning had some dude in the studio the other day.
0: White rapper.
6: I know. I don't know. I would imagine your son probably knows who he is. Whatever.
0: I don't know.
6: Maybe not. Yeah.
5: And Stella Lefty, she's blowing up right now because she has the song Boston.
3: Yeah.
5: And that got really, really big.
3: Huge on TikTok.
0: Is that the one they're calling the Northeast Country?
5: Yes.
0: They're calling her the Northeast Country artist.
3: Her new album comes out this week. I'm very excited.
0: Oh, good for you.
6: I may know that song. I may know
3: you
6: that
3: may
6: song.
3: Have, you probably have heard it on a reel or something.
5: On a train back to Boston. Something like that.
6: Ah, yeah, I think so. Yeah. She's very attractive.
3: Yeah.
5: But yeah, blew up on TikTok. She said she was like, she's a singer-songwriter for other people. And then she was like waiting on a date. And so she would just got on TikTok Live, did this song. And it blew up. So, and it wasn't even a full song.
3: Yeah, it blew up before she had the song.
5: It was just the intro that she had done, like a maybe like 10, 15 seconds of it.
0: Wow.
5: And it blew up. So then she actually had to go back and write a song for it.
6: I think I saw that on Instagram, like her
5: interview.
6: It was like her doing the song, then becoming popular, and then her and showing her friends, and the first time she heard it on the radio, and da da da da. Yeah.
0: Good for her.
6: There is an artist I found that I'm like, how is this girl not famous? And she had like 4,000 followers. And I'm like, it was so good. It was really good stuff. But, you know, it all just depends on who you know or who finds you, I guess. Tom Holland will likely make more than $100 million for Spider-Man Brand New Day.
0: What a great gig.
6: Yeah, thanks to a $20 million salary and his cut of the profits. So he's got like back-end deal and stuff. People are calling him the new Robert Downey Jr. because Robert Downey Jr. obviously did that with Marvel.
3: I would never stop playing Peter Parker.
6: No.
3: I would just like, this is my life now. I just play Peter Parker.
0: After you have $100 million?
3: Yeah.
0: I don't know that I do anything anymore.
3: Right. I mean, just keep going. Because he's what? He's 20-something years old?
0: 20-something years old. Magic and Zendaya.
3: Yeah.
0: And between the two of them, they're probably worth $200 million.
3: Mm. He's got to think, if I had never gotten the part, if somebody else got the part.
6: Right, yeah.
0: Right,
6: you know? Well, I watched a thing the other day that showed his salary, how it went for this movie, $5,000, this movie, $7,500, this thing, $25,000. Then, you know, I think like the first Spider-Man, it was like $1 million maybe or something. And then just boom, boom, boom, going.
3: And I think he's locked in for like three more.
0: Oh, really?
3: Yeah. Two Avengers movies and then another Spider-Man movie.
0: Jeez.
3: Yeah.
0: Good for him.
5: And he's 30 and he's playing an 18-year-old kid.
6: By the way,
0: 30?
6: He seems like he's 18.
0: Yeah.
6: Like his voice and everything. And I mean, obviously he's probably putting it on a little bit more where he's like, you know, trying to sound young.
5: Juvenile.
6: Yeah. Yeah. And do all that stuff. But he does a great job. Like you thought he was 20 something.
0: Yeah.
6: He's 30.
0: No, he said 26. Yeah.
3: The new Spider-Man's awesome.
5: And
0: I haven't seen it yet.
5: And they put out his workout for Spider-Man. It's called like Cindy or something like that.
6: I saw that.
5: You do 5 pull-ups, 10 squats, and like, or 20. I don't know. It's pull-ups.
0: You think his elbows hurt?
5: It's pull-ups, push-ups, and squats, air squats, no weights or anything. And you just do that as many times as you can for 20 minutes. And he set like a record of like 27 times.
0: Oh, geez. Good for him.
6: Mm.
5: But that, because it's lean, you know, you can't put on muscle.
6: I saw somebody else trying to do it and they didn't get.
5: They got like 20 or something. Yeah.
6: Yeah. That's got to be hard to do for sure.
0: Yeah.
5: I can't even do one pull-up.
6: Yeah.
0: You can do it.
5: I
0: just hang there and think about my life choices.
5: You can hang?
0: Oh, I
6: was going to say, I just stand on the ground.
0: Carmen, do you know that I after I do any sort of arm workout, I have to go over and hold onto that pole and stretch?
5: Oh, nice.
0: Yeah. I either hang or just pull down really hard.
5: But like feet off the ground hang.
0: Yeah, I can feet off the ground hang.
5: Okay.
0: Not for very long.
5: But that's good.
0: Yeah.
5: Good.
0: I finally did something right.
5: Yeah. But again, that's something you should work on because they say like, you know,
0: hanging.
5: Yes. Oh. That there's like a direct correlation with grip strength and life longevity.
6: That's true.
5: And so grip strength, you know, hanging, that is one of the best ways to help practice that and get better at it. Where like men should be able to hang on average, I want to say for like 2 minutes.
0: I'm not hanging for 2 minutes.
5: And like women is like 1 minute. Oh, trust me, I can't do it either. Yeah. But, you know, the more you practice, the more you work on it, that's really good.
0: It stretches out my arms and it makes me feel a lot better.
5: Yeah.
6: Carmen, I read that a while back, that grip strength is directly correlated with how long you live, and I immediately got those squeezy things. Yeah. I was like, oh, I need to get some grip strength. I don't know if I have it.
3: The Bucks do that, and Tristan Wirfs did it, and his was like off the charts.
6: Well, they can measure
3: like how, like it was a competition. Hard. And each guy was coming up and doing it. And Tristan Wirfs, he just crushed it. Like, it blew everybody out of the water.
6: He just breaks the thing. Some sad news. ZZ Top drummer Frank Beard died on Monday at the age of 77. No word on his cause of death.
0: He wasn't sick or anything?
6: He was, because remember, we had talked about it.
0: I don't remember.
3: Yeah. Is that what we were talking about? Yeah. I remember we were talking about ZZ Top, but I couldn't remember why.
6: It was because Frank Beard...
3: He was in hospice.
6: Yeah, you know, that he did have some drug problems earlier in his life.
0: We did talk about that. I remember.
6: Beard joined ZZ Top back in 1969, which they went all the way through, those three guys, until Dusty died, I think, in 2021 or whatever it was.
0: So now the only guy left,
6: Billy Gibbons.
0: Is Billy Gibbons.
6: Yeah.
0: What does he do? Does he still tour?
6: I don't know. I mean, because he's old, but I don't know whether... I mean, you got him, and he's the singer.
0: He's the guy.
6: The guitar player. So
3: show rolls on.
6: If you're replacing any of them, he would be the last one you want to replace.
0: They had Dusty replaced.
6: So Dusty really gave his, you know, he wanted them.
0: The old Dominus for biscuits.
6: Yeah,
0: he
6: was like, hey, you know, he knew he was dying. And he was like, keep going and doing it. Thinking the guy who replaced him, I think, was guitar tech or bass tech that had been with them for a long time. Yeah, we'll see.
3: The fact that his name is Beard, is that any correlation to why they have beards?
0: No.
6: And that was always the thing. The only guy named Beard didn't have a beard. Yeah. Yeah. So Frank Beard, dead at the age of 77. Rock and Roll Hall of Famer, by the way, too. Sebastian Stan has confirmed that he is playing Harvey Dent, the guy who becomes Two-Face, obviously, in the Batman 2.
3: Okay. Yeah. I didn't like that movie.
5: Is that with Robert Pattinson?
6: Yes.
5: Is this going to be a second one?
6: Yeah.
5: I thought it was good.
6: I liked it.
5: It was dark and moody.
6: Yes.
5: You know what I mean? It wasn't...
3: It felt
5: different take.
3: So boring to me. I was like, I can't watch this.
0: I thought it was good. It was COVID Batman.
3: Yeah.
6: I thought Zoe Kravitz was a great cat girl.
0: Yeah.
6: Whatever. It was a cat girl?
0: Catwoman.
5: Yeah. I don't know.
6: The children of Robin Williams have reactivated his Instagram account to fight back against rampant AI abuse of his voice and his likeness.
0: Jeez. Imagine that, having to deal with your dad being dead and all of a sudden everybody's ripping him off.
6: Right.
0: Journey
6: keyboardist Jonathan Cain might be hinting that Steve Perry could show up at their November 28th show in their hometown of San Francisco. Cain is predicting that show in San Francisco, where Journey got started more than 50 years ago, will be special, saying, quote, "It'll be a fitting end there for sure."
0: Oh, if it's the last show and he comes out and does it, sure, that'd be great.
6: He said, who knows who's going to show up? I don't know. There might be a reunion of sorts, I hope.
0: Well, didn't somebody leave the band recently?
6: Well, they had problems. I know that Jonathan Cain was suing and this and that because of, you know, royalties and whatever else. Neil Sean... you know, and the singer Arnel Panada had been talking about leaving for a long time.
0: It must be hard to work for those guys.
6: Yeah.
0: Arnel would rather go back to obscurity. I mean, he's got all his money, but
6: it's weird because I went and saw them when they just recently came through, and Arnel sings most of the songs, but there was four or five songs, but this keyboard player sang, and he was a younger guy who looked a hell of a lot like Steve Perry.
0: Really?
6: And I'm like, I think I see what's going on here. This guy's going to be stepping up pretty soon. But, you know, who knows? We'll see. Shakira is donating $1.25 million to rebuild schools that were damaged by the August 10th earthquake in Colombia.
0: Sure, because she just got back all that money from the government.
6: All that money back, yeah.
0: It was a windfall she wasn't expecting.
6: Nice. Yeah, I mean, she... everyone was like, oh, she's cheating on her taxes and doing this and that. And she was like, nope.
0: I assume so.
6: Yeah.
0: And then she got it all back.
6: Got it all back. Big old chunk.
5: And she's still worth so much money.
0: Oh, yeah. Yes. International superstar.
5: Right.
6: And maybe hotter now than when she was in her 20s.
0: I'll give you that.
5: Yeah.
0: Still shaking them hips.
6: Yeah. If you are taken, if you're taken like in a relationship and you secretly do something behind your partner's back, yeah, cheating.
0: Like what?
6: Well, I have a whole list of it. A new relationship survey.
0: Can we take a break and come back and do this?
6: Yeah, it's a new relationship survey has a ranking of 10 acts that should count as cheating, at least according to most people. And I have the whole rundown.
3: Can we take a break and make sure our significant others are not listening?
0: Ladies, I would like you to pay attention to this because I'm usually going to be the one that gets crapped on in this situation. But I'm going to be as honest as I can be. And I would like to hear this and see where you really rank. And Carmen, it's good to have you as a judge, but now you're all super married and all that stuff. So you're seeing things from a different point of view.
3: She's too happy to give a real opinion.
0: Right.
5: Not true. Okay.
0: Well, we'll see.
5: Okay.
0: We'll see. We'll all give our opinions, but I'd love to have a phone bank of ladies or it could be guys too, but that'll be willing to participate in this study. We'll do that when we come back. We still got an open letter coming up. We'll finish out news next. It's the Mike Calta Show. 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
4: 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Well, you may think it, but we say it. 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
4: And now, it's the Mike Kelly.

0: gentlemen, before we get into talking about the or finishing news.
1: Yeah.
0: I want to talk to people that are considering getting a suppressor. Now, if I ask you, what is a suppressor?
1: A suppressor deadens the noise of the shot.
0: Right. It's a silencer for a gun, but it doesn't really silence it, but it definitely deadens the noise. And the process to get one is such a pain in the ass. You have to apply for a federal tax stamp. You have to get approved by the ATF. You have to have, you know, I did mine when it was expedited and I waited 8 months to get it. It had to be approved. It had to go to the ATF. They had to do this. They had to do that. And then they have to come back and then I have to sign another form and then it has to go in. And all the while I've paid for it. And it sits there at Shark Coast Tactical. Mm. And I can't get it until I get full approval. Then I go to the shop 8 months later and I get the thing that I paid.
1: All your paperwork.
0: All my paperwork.
1: Yeah.
0: It's insane. A judge recently ruled that that is unconstitutional. That is the process in which they jump you through hoops is unconstitutional. So now the only thing you need to get your suppressor is to have a regular background check as if you would for a gun.
1: That makes sense. I mean, you're getting the gun with the background check.
0: Right.
1: That's the more important thing.
0: Right.
1: You know, the suppressor is not that big of a deal. Like, you should, that
2: can't
1: makes
2: really
1: way
2: do
1: more
2: anything
1: sense.
2: With a suppressor if
1: right.
2: you don't have a gun.
1: Exactly. Throw it at somebody's head.
2: Yeah.
0: So now, Will, I talked to him yesterday. Will from Shark Coast Tactical is one of the very few people in the country that has taken the advice of the judge. The judge ruled it unconstitutional. Everybody is still like, okay, so what do we do now? And they're all like putting their toes in the water and they're not really sure what to do. Not Will. Will is waist deep in the water and he is slinging suppressors at Shark Coast Tactical with nothing but a background check. So you can walk in there, give them your ID, give them your concealed weapons permit, whatever you need to have, and then walk out of there that day with your suppressor.
1: I have to imagine there are plenty of people that wanted to get a suppressor and went, I'm not going through all this. Forget about that. So now.
0: This guy.
1: Yeah.
0: This guy, after I did it the first time, and then all of a sudden suppressors started, the technology of suppressors over the years has come so far. And Will has Suppressor Fest at the shop where they keep bringing in all these different kinds and they have different flow through technology and it's all, everybody's all excited about it. But I'm like, I'm not waiting another 8 months
1: right.
0: for. So now I can walk in there and you can too. Anybody can walk in there with your concealed weapons permit, with your background check, and walk out of there that day with a suppressor.
1: Nice.
0: There are a lot of people around the country who are doing this, but Will, as far as I know, is the only one here in the Tampa Bay, Sarasota area. That's Shark Coast Tactical on Beer Ridge Road in Sarasota. You can find them online at sharkcoasttactical.com. And if you're looking to get a suppressor, now is the time to get in there with no waiting time. You just walk in there. You give them the proper paperwork, you pass a background check, you're walking out today with a suppressor. That is at Shark Coast Tactical on Beer Ridge Road in Sarasota. I will continue to remind you that in my live spots, but I wanted to let you know about that right away. All right, Galvin, back over to news.
1: All right, so there is a new relationship survey. It has a ranking of 10 acts that they say should count as cheating, at least according to most people.
0: Should count as cheating.
1: Yeah.
0: Okay.
1: So that's what it does this? Do you consider this cheating or not?
0: Before I know anything on your list, I will just tell you that I just fire emoji'd a girl on
2: Instagram. Cheating.
0: You say cheating.
3: In the break.
0: It is a girl that I know.
2: Cheating.
0: Well, let me tell you.
2: That makes it worse.
0: It is a girl that I know that is dating a friend of mine.
2: Yeah.
0: And she was working out. And I just gave her a little fire emoji, kind of like, hey, you look good. You're doing a good job working out. Nothing more than that.
1: No, what that says is, hey, if it doesn't work out with my stupid friend.
0: Right. No, not at all.
2: DM me back.
3: Send me them boobies.
0: Not at all.
2: Slide in my DMs.
0: But see, that's the way you sluts think.
1: If she sent you back, thanks, do you think I look better now and sent you a naked picture, would you tell your friend?
0: 100%. 100%.
2: What friend is this?
1: Yeah.
0: 100%. If she sent me a naked picture, I'd be like, what just happened? I'd be appalled.
1: Appalled! Oh! You get the vapors. You get the vapors.
2: Man. So why even send the fire emoji?
0: Maybe appalled is a bad word. I'd be shocked and surprised. I wouldn't be angry about
1: delightfully?
0: It. Delightfully? Delightfully surprised.
1: Yeah, exactly.
0: Sure. Who doesn't want to see a hot girl naked?
1: Yeah. You know? No, I understand.
0: But Galvin.
1: Is that what the heart emoji's for?
0: I didn't heart emoji. I fired emoji.
1: But was that
0: heart emoji is different. Heart emoji is different.
3: The fire emoji, you're fishing for stuff.
2: Yeah. Right. Because, and also, you have to go out of your way to send the fire emoji. The heart is part of Instagram.
3: Yeah.
0: But the fire emoji is part of Instagram too.
2: No, I'm saying if you're going through stories.
1: If you favorite it, it's a heart.
2: It's a heart. It's right on the story.
1: You're sending a DM, which you have to go.
3: You're going an extra step to send the fire.
2: Right.
3: Because you're.
2: And that ends up being a DM where the heart, it's not a DM. It just goes on the count.
3: Right. Just adds the count. Yeah. You're trying to elicit a response.
2: Right.
0: No, I don't want a response.
2: You're having more. You're trying to have an interaction with that.
3: Yeah.
0: No, but I'm not like.
2: Yes, that's
0: but
2: what.
0: No, but I'm. But look at me. Can I tell you? Like, have I ever shied away from talking about something? If I'm like, yeah, I totally want the business. Like Amber Rose, I want her to write me back. I want her to
1: She hasn't yet.
3: Yeah.
0: She has.
3: But that's not really. Yeah, we know that's.
0: Anyway, that's what I'm here telling you. That I'm being as honest as I can. That girl is dating a friend of mine, and she was out there working out. She's walking in a full outfit with the.
3: Great ass.
0: You can barely. All you saw was mostly her shoulders. She's wearing one of those rucksack things.
3: Okay.
0: Yeah. And all I did was give her a little fire emoji because she was working out.
3: Fire emoji shoulders.
0: Yeah. That was it. There was nothing really even sexy about the picture.
1: But you know what you could send? Clapping hands.
0: Yeah.
1: Good job.
2: But again, like Gio is pointing out, you're going an extra step to send the fire emoji when you could just send the heart emoji and then there's no extra interaction.
0: Emoji seems more of
1: a... Heart is you just liking it.
2: Yeah.
1: Fire is saying you're hot.
3: You want a response.
0: I don't want a response.
2: It's going to the DMs.
0: And if she writes back to me and says anything other than thank you or anything else, that would be awkward.
2: But why go the extra step? Just like it.
3: You're like, let me see what she says of a fire emoji. What's up?
0: Because listen, as a guy who has just started working out the other day, if I go to the gym and I post a picture of me at the gym and I get a bunch of fire emojis, I'm like, what's up, ladies?
3: Yeah, exactly.
0: Yeah, right. Thank you. I look good. You're saying I like it. Yeah.
3: If you just heart it, that's public for everybody to see. Whereas the fire, now you've slid into the DMs.
1: Yeah.
0: Clearly, I am not trying to keep it a secret. I'm on the radio on the number one show in the area talking that I just did it with my wife in the car driving to work.
3: Right. But we're trying to elicit a response.
2: Right. Yeah.
0: I don't want a response.
3: But you're opening a direct message conversation.
0: Yeah, but I don't.
2: It's more of a direct dialogue.
1: Yeah. All right. So far, Mike's cheating. Yeah. All right. Here's your next one. Keeping an ongoing flirtatious text conversation with someone.
0: Yeah.
2: Yes.
0: Yeah.
1: That's cheating.
0: Yeah. I'm lying.
1: All right.
2: Even if it's in the DMs, it doesn't have to just be texting, Mike.
1: Talking with one person late into the night while hiding it from your partner.
0: No, I don't do that.
2: If you're hiding it, you're cheating.
0: If you're hiding it, that's bad.
3: Yeah, I don't hide it.
2: Yeah. Maintain.
0: I don't.
2: In front of her face, Gio.
0: My ex-girlfriend texted me the other day out of the blue. She has no interest in talking to me whatsoever, but wants to know what's going on between Tom Segura and Christina and said, hey, what's the tea on this? Out of the blue, just text me out of the. And I turned right to my wife and I told her. She didn't care.
3: Fire emoji.
1: I came home from work on Friday and told my wife that I kissed a girl.
0: Who was it? What was her name?
1: Anne.
0: Oh, Anne Kelly.
1: Yeah.
3: Oh, wow.
1: I kissed a girl today, and she goes, I'll kill her.
0: Poor Ann Kelly.
1: Well, when she found out it was Ann Kelly, she was fine with it. And then I said, also, JoJo and Monica and Carmen. maintaining a dating app profile just to look.
0: 100% cheating.
1: Or for validation. Yeah.
0: 100% cheating.
1: Yeah.
0: I've thought about it several times.
1: Keeping someone in your phone under a fake name. Keeping Sarah under Sean or
2: cheating. It's with you're hiding something.
1: You're hiding.
0: Yeah. Why are you hiding it though?
1: Yeah.
2: Exactly. If it's the same, if it's the opposite sex and you're hiding it, it's the same as.
0: I don't know. It's cheating, but it's definitely not. It's not honest.
2: It's the same as texting somebody and hiding it.
0: Not really, because
2: that's
0: somebody,
2: why you have them in your phone.
0: Yeah, but what if it's somebody that I'm friends with and my wife hates? And I just don't want her to know that they text me, even if it's completely benign. It has nothing to do with the relationship or anything, but it's somebody that my wife hates. I don't do that, by the way. I'm just trying to.
2: What? Yeah, it seems like you thought about this.
0: Yes, I might have thought about it.
1: Deleting messages so your partner won't see them.
0: Oh, I delete everything.
3: I save everything.
0: But, really?
1: Okay, you delete everything, but specifically deleting so your partner doesn't see.
0: No, I just delete everything just to get it out of my life.
1: Which is fine.
0: Yeah.
1: Which is fine. And you should, because it takes up a lot of storage on your phone. But I'm saying,
0: also that
1: if you purposely go through and you got a text from Pete, you got a text from me, you got a text from Tom, then you have a text from fake Bill,
0: right?
1: And you're like, ooh, delete that one, yeah. Get that out of there, then it's a different story, as opposed to just delete.
0: I agree with that.
1: What about keeping in touch with an ex without telling your partner?
0: Can't do that.
1: Yeah.
3: No.
0: I do tell my wife all the time if I have anything, any interest in talking to my ex for any reason, and I'm talking ex of like 30 years ago, you know, but if I have any interest in talking to her or anybody else for any reason, I always say to my wife, hey, is it cool if I do this for whatever reason? To which she usually doesn't care at all.
1: Secretly meeting someone one-on-one.
0: 100%.
3: Oh. Yeah. By definition, I think that's true.
1: Yeah. Sure. Yeah. What about having a secret friendship your partner doesn't know about?
2: Mike?
3: Define friendship.
0: Yeah.
3: But I guess if they don't know, that's...
1: If you're talking to someone of the opposite sex and not telling your wife that you're talking to this person...
2: That's... You're hiding it.
0: Yeah, but what if you don't have anything... What if there's nothing...
1: Then why wouldn't you tell them?
0: But what am I going to do? I hung out with Sheila today.
2: Yeah, I'm going to lunch with Sheila.
0: Oh, well, that's different. That's different.
2: But also, that's... Why else are you meeting up?
1: Also, just a heads up, I'm texting with so-and-so.
0: Yeah. You know? If you're doing it for reasons other than if I go to lunch with Melanie, I'll sometimes tell Amanda, hey, just a heads up, I'm going to lunch with Melanie tomorrow, which she doesn't care at all. But I never tell her when I'm texting Melanie.
1: Yeah,
2: I would but say she 50% knows, she knows that you guys are.
3: Yeah, yeah, it's not secret.
1: Friendship is a different thing.
4: That's not like.
0: Yeah, but I would say 50% of it's work and 50% of it's BS.
2: But it would be more like if let's just say you go to lunch with one of the new girls that works at here.
0: Right.
3: Yeah.
2: And you don't tell your wife. Like when we were doing pictures.
0: She wouldn't care at all.
2: But you don't tell. I know, but I'm saying you don't tell her. We're all taking pictures. All of us leave. But here, it's just you and, you know.
0: Yeah, but here's the thing. Here's the relationship my wife and I have. If she says, what did you do today? I'd be like, oh, I went to lunch with the person from the station or whatever. But if she doesn't ask, I'm not saying anything. And for no reason, it's not hiding. It's just not of interest. Like, it's not a big deal.
3: Mm.
0: Like, if she told me she works at she goes in today. Today is her day. She works in the office, not from home. If she told me she went out to lunch today with some guy from work, I don't think I'd care about that.
2: But she's telling you. But what if you found out and she didn't tell you?
0: Like, what if I say, hey, Pete saw you yesterday. We were eating lunch with some guy. And she's like, oh, yeah, that's Matthew from work. I'd go, oh, okay.
3: Yeah, me and Matthew, we text a lot and we go to lunch just about every day.
1: Pete said he was very handsome and his elbows don't hurt at all.
3: Yeah. Like, oh, no, Matt and I, you know, we text all the time.
1: Yeah, he's my work husband.
3: Yeah.
0: That's different.
3: That's what that is.
1: What about this one? Fantasy messaging. Like saying stuff like, what if we were both single?
0: It's totally cheating.
1: And then finally, sending heart emojis, compliments, or inside jokes to someone in a romantic way.
0: My feeling is that is not cheating. Romantic ways, yes. Non-romantic ways, no.
2: What's the difference?
3: Sending
2: a heart emoji and
0: Carmen, I'll tell you.
1: Here's how it is. He sends fire emoji, sweating tongue out, face, whatever, and then he puts in parentheses, not romantic.
2: Okay.
1: And then sends it.
2: I gotcha. Yeah. Okay.
0: Carmen, I have never fire emojied your pictures of you working out.
2: Yeah, you have, creep.
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0: So, as somebody who's working out and... I don't know. I feel like that's a compliment.
1: Carmen, what would be better if he fire emojied it or sent a bicep, like the flex thing?
0: Be honest.
2: I don't care either
0: right.
2: way.
0: And also, you know, I have no interest and you have no interest. I'm not like, hey,
2: but
0: maybe
2: again,
0: she'll like.
2: But again, we have a relationship.
1: Yeah, I was going to say, what about this? What about some guy that you don't really know or met like one time and then he sends you a fire emoji or he sends you a flexing arm? What would be better?
2: I will say the fire emoji is a very common emoji right
0: Thank
2: now.
0: You.
2: It really is.
0: All like right, Carmen, let me ask you this.
2: That's all the kids do in the comments.
0: And you know me, one of the kids.
1: Yeah.
0: Carmen, if you're working out, if you're working out in the garage on the treadmill and you post a video and Ashley's husband hits you up with a fire emoji, Are you like, oh, that's weird?
2: No, because we have a relationship.
0: Exactly.
2: We have, it, right. But
0: exactly. So I just fire emojied a girl that one of my friends is dating.
1: But I think here's the important thing. We all know you.
2: Yeah. We know the intentions
0: you
2: behind
0: You think
2: it.
0: You know me.
1: No,
0: yeah.
1: We know you.
0: Yeah.
1: We know you.
2: You're always sick. You have a lot of health problems.
0: Claiming that you think that I am trying to start some interaction with a girl who I could easily text in 2 seconds and be like, hey, what's up?
1: I'm sorry, guy who always says he's the biggest creep.
2: Right.
0: I say that to prove a point. Well, a lot of times we'll be talking about
2: that you're a creep.
1: The point is you're
0: but
1: a creep.
0: But the point is I'm the only one who's honest in this room. And that's the truth.
1: I love it.
0: You're not a creep.
1: Am I not honest?
0: No, not nearly as honest as me.
1: Okay.
0: You're not.
1: Okay.
0: Yeah. You've never
2: or
0: fired an emoji
2: just
0: to a girl?
2: Not as creepy as you.
1: But also, like, what am I not honest about?
0: You've never fired an emoji?
1: Yes, and I've told you that. And I've said that I'm
0: a creep.
1: But
0: we're saying this and we're pointing to me as if I'm some sort of violator.
1: You're the one saying...
0: Because I'm being honest.
1: But you're the... Oh, no. I don't want anything bad.
0: So what are you saying when you fire emoji a girl? You're trying to incorporate a conversation?
1: Yeah, it's my wife.
3: Yeah.
0: Okay. Yeah. All right. I don't know. I don't know what else to say.
3: A room full of creeps.
1: Yeah.
0: Mike out the show. Good morning. Mike out the show. Good morning.
10: What's up, Mike? You know what I think it is with you is I think you need to bang more. You talk about it a lot.
0: You have no idea how much I bang. You don't know whether I bang a lot, whether I bang a little. You have no idea.
10: I'm just throwing on the radio. You know what I mean? Like, that's all. I mean, I'm just
0: exactly
10: hearing what you're saying on the radio.
0: But that's exactly what you can't. You can't. You have to understand this is a show, and there are things that are said on the show in order to be funny. There. Every night I look at my wife with my CPAP mask on, including last night, and ask her if she wants a bang, and she says to me, not right now. But that doesn't mean we didn't bang earlier in the day yesterday. It doesn't mean we didn't bang this weekend a lot. You have no idea, really. I'm telling you what I want you to know. So I'm just letting you know before you get into this whole dissertation about whether or not I'm banging.
2: So you're a creep and also a liar.
0: That's not.
2: No, I'm kidding. I'm kidding.
0: No. I listen. Continue with my streak of honesty. I will tell you, at 54, almost 55 years old, my interest in banging is really kind of waning. I am getting too old to really care about it anymore. Young girls make me more annoyed than anything else. And I am very comfortable with the sex life that me and my wife have. That's the truth. So, you know, I my interest in it is kind of like, it is what it is.
1: And to pique your interest, you fire emoji other girls.
0: Not true.
2: To get going.
0: Not true. Oh, yeah.
1: Well, there you go. There's some of the different ones that they say.
0: Cheating. Yeah. I mean, would you be mad at your wife?
1: Yeah.
0: You would?
1: Go ahead.
0: If she fire emojied Pete?
1: No.
0: Right. Like, you wouldn't. You just wouldn't.
1: Does the girl that you fire emoji look like Pete? Lawyered.
0: Would you be mad at Pete fire emoji your wife?
1: No.
0: Okay. That's interesting.
3: Well, because you know
2: there's a
3: Pete's intentions.
2: There's
3: you know Pete.
2: Right.
0: So I'm sitting here telling you voluntarily that I fire emojied a friend of mine's girl.

0: And I did not tag who made it because I could not remember
1: the
0: name.
1: I know exactly who it is.
0: Jameson Breadhouse. Yep. Jameson Breadhouse. I want to give them the love for that. That was fantastic.
2: They get no credit. I thought it was AI.
0: Oh, did you really?
2: I thought you were making AI.
0: No. Jameson Breadhouse made us that. They made us a Pitbull toddler bread. They made us a bunch of stuff. It was fantastic.
2: That's stuff like that. They're, you know, like, it's not impressive anymore.
0: Not AI. Yeah. That was real. That was real bread. Yeah. Thank you. All right. So
1: did you fire emoji yet?
0: I did not. but I'd certainly put it in my mouth. Oh. It was here. I'll tell you that right now. Joe?
3: Yes, Michael.
0: Have you ever fired emoji a girl?
3: Maybe. Mm-hmm. I don't know. Not that I can think of.
1: His phone doesn't have emojis.
0: No, it's not. Actually set it on fire.
2: Does that mean Hotmail? Can you do that in the Hotmail?
0: Mike, how's the show? Good morning.
4: Hey, Mike. How you guys doing?
0: Good. What's happening?
4: I want you guys to discuss this. You're all in a relationship, right? Married at first sight, that therapist, she used to give them the phone test. But they give each other the other's phone, take the password off and let them go through your other phone. How many of y'all would let your wives or significant other go through your phone?
0: Yeah, I would do that.
2: My wife
5: has my password.
2: She knows my password.
5: And has a fingerprint.
0: My wife and kids have my password.
2: Yeah.
4: I do remember on that show, the guys went crazy. She ain't getting my phone. I'm not doing that. They just like.
0: I will tell you that sometimes we'll be in the car and my wife will go, hey, let me use your phone to do this. And I give it to her. And as time ticks on, I start sweating a little bit about what's going to happen.
2: What did I Google?
0: What did I Google, but like who's going to text me out of, you know.
2: Right.
0: But that's a good one. The phone test is definitely a good one.
2: We have the same number pattern. Password.
0: Oh, you do?
2: Yeah.
0: Yeah, it's basically just so nobody else can get in your phone. I'm not worried about that. Mike, out the show, hello.
6: Good morning. How are y'all this morning?
0: Good. What's happening?
6: Hey, I'm Big John.
0: I don't care. Out the show. Good morning.
7: Too much.
8: Hey, it's Ray. I got to say, they have got you backed into a corner.
0: Yep.
8: You're like a firing squad. Yep. It's just firing at you.
0: There's not one person in this room on my side, Ray.
2: What about me?
0: Well, you're middle of the road.
8: Count me as one, my friend.
0: Thank you. Ray and Pat.
8: But let's be honest. Gen Xers, do we really have to comment on everything that we see on social media?
0: That's the way they do it now. I'm into it. I do a lot of social media myself because of the show. And I'm sure the next phase of whatever social media is, I'm going to be out of that, but I'm in the middle of this one.
5: But also, can look at a picture and not like it or comment on it.
0: There's plenty that I do.
5: You don't. I'm just saying, that I do. You don't need to. Are you leaving comments under your Pornhub videos that you watch?
0: No.
5: Are you leaving reviews? Exactly. You don't need to like and comment every sexy picture you see.
0: I don't. I actually commented on a picture of a girl that I know that was working out, and I was like, good for you, hot. That's good.
2: And how else are we going to get our algorithms dialed in? Like, if I don't like the chick working out, then I'm going to get cherry tart juice ads.
0: That's right. Mike, how's the show? Good morning.
9: Morning.
0: Yes, sir.
9: I'm so close to just buying a flip phone at this point. I am so tired of social media. I mean, I'm 23, and even just my generation, like, we're so sucked into it.
0: What's your go-to? What's the one that you're using the most?
9: Probably Snapchat.
0: Yeah, see, that's younger kids are on Snapchat the most. That's where my daughter is, her friends and all that.
1: I have Instagram Twitter, and I don't even use Twitter.
0: Twitter I don't use. I get on it every once in a while just to see what's going on in the Wild West, but I don't.
1: It's funny. I'll post stuff on Instagram, but there'll be times where something will happen, and I was there, and I look at other people's photos, and I go, oh, I didn't take any pictures.
0: Yeah.
1: You know, I didn't do anything.
0: Carmen, are you on Snap?
5: Nope.
0: Really?
5: Yeah. I deleted it from my phone. I'm out.
0: One thing my wife does that I don't do, you guys should be proud of me on this one, is my wife is friends with all my daughter's friends on Snapchat. And they send pictures back and forth. It's mostly my daughter, my wife sending pictures of my daughter. But I am not friends with any of her friends.
5: But yeah, that's your wife keeping track of your daughter.
0: Right.
1: Congratulations, you're not friends with a bunch of 13-year-old girls.
5: That's
1: nice. There you go.
0: Thank you, Ray.
1: You want one?
0: That's one for us, Ray. Yeah. That's one for us.
1: Heart emoji, Ray.
0: Mike, how's the show? Good morning.
10: Good morning.
0: Yes, sir.
10: Hey, so you guys were talking about the tart cherry juice. A couple years ago, I woke up with gout, and found that that's actually

0: best way to stop a gout flare-up. I actually bought like the tart cherry capsules that I keep some in my lunch bag at work. So if feet start hurting, yeah, I pop a couple of those, 20, 30 minutes, I'm good to go.
1: Oh, that's good to know. I ordered it, so we'll see how that goes. If the juice is working, maybe I'll capsules the next, sir. I appreciate it. Thank you.
2: You might have gout.
3: Yeah, capsules might be the way to go because of, for calorie purposes, if you're for your diet and stuff like that, because cherry juice is really high in carbs because of the fruit and stuff, and it's very sugary.
2: That's the best way. Just put one of the capsules in the chicken egg roll and then
1: use that way. Pop it right down. Safe, yeah. Mike Calda Show, good morning.
4: Hey, why did you put me on hold? Because, you know, I'm the one that's got cancer.
1: I don't care. I don't know. What do you want from me? I didn't put you on hold. What do you think? You have direct the dial line through because you have cancer?
4: No. What it is you know, we had been talking before, you know.
1: We don't need to talk all the time. And I have a whole board of phone calls, and we're actually talking about a specific topic right now.
2: No nicknames.
1: Okay. And your radio is on in the background after we tell you a million times to shut your radio before you call. Listen, I'm sorry that your life has been dealt a terrible hand. I enjoy talking to you every once in a while. You call up, you scream really loud, you plug your YouTube site, and then you hang up. It does nothing for us, but I'm trying to be nice to you. But you call up and you're going to be a dick to me. You could take it and you could shove it up your ass, sir. That's how I feel about that. Mike Halt, the show. Good morning.
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1: No. That worked out perfect. Thank you. We'll take a break. Galvin's got a brand new open letter. 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

0: the Mike Calta Show. It's 102.5 The Bone. Joe outdid himself in the last break.
1: Joe is running damn near a Michelin star operation.
0: Yeah.
1: Out in the garage.
0: Yeah. You are just short of a white napkin over here, Joe.
2: That's right. That's right. I'm bringing up my game, Michael. I'm telling you right now.
0: Carmen, we've had hot dogs.
3: Yes.
0: We've had cheese brats.
3: Okay.
0: We've had spring rolls yesterday from P.F. Chang's.
3: Yes.
0: Yep. What do we have today, Joe? Thai chicken basil.
2: Thai chicken basil spring rolls from Publix.
0: Delightful.
3: Okay.
4: Would you like to know the nutritional facts for the spring rolls, the Publix spring rolls, as opposed to the Johnsonville cheddar jalapeno?
1: I can only imagine, Galvin, since you're bringing it up, it's very complimentary. Well, and right in our wheelhouse.
4: I got to tell you, it's not. Well, I'll go through it.
1: Make sure you put these have basil.
4: Yes. No, I got it. It's a Thai basil chicken spring roll from Publix. Like, this is the actual brand.
0: You got basil?
4: The cheddar jalapeno dogs, calories, 210.
1: Not bad.
4: The Thai basil chicken spring rolls, between 210 to 230.
0: Okay.
1: All right.
3: For two pieces.
1: But the egg rolls, we did hit them with the sauce.
4: Well, the sauce is going to be more because the sauce I have down there, the sugars and all that stuff. Total fat for the egg rolls is 10 grams.
1: All right.
4: For the hot dogs, it's 18 grams. Oh, so you're saving.
0: We're winning right now. Yeah. We're winning.
1: Okay. Great.
4: Saturated fat for the egg rolls, 1 gram. Saturated fat for the hot dogs, 7 grams.
0: Oh, we're winning this. This
1: is that
0: good.
1: The good fat or no?
0: No, that's the bad fat. Okay. The saturated fat.
4: Cholesterol.
0: Uh-oh.
4: 5 milligrams for the egg rolls.
1: Not bad.
4: Cholesterol, 45 milligrams.
0: Oh, we're winning.
1: Yeah.
3: Today.
1: Yeah. This is why we back dogs down to this Monday Friday.
0: Okay, yeah.
4: Right. Sodium for the spring rolls.
0: Oh,
4: 530 milligrams. Sodium for the hot dogs, 630 milligrams.
3: Not bad.
4: And then you have total carbohydrates for the spring rolls, 25 grams.
0: Not good.
4: Total carbohydrates for the hot dogs, 2 grams.
1: Oh, we got to carb up.
4: Oh, yeah. You got a long run coming up. Total sugars for the egg rolls, 4 grams. Total sugars for the hot dogs, less than 1 gram. And then protein for the chicken egg rolls, 7 grams. Protein for the hot dogs, 9 grams.
0: What about the basil?
4: Yeah. They said,
0: take we that got into consideration.
4: Filling and wrapper. The filling features cabbage, chicken, vegetables, green bean, red bell pepper, onion, garlic, seasoning, and wheat soy based wrapper.
0: All healthy.
1: Yeah, all great stuff.
0: All healthy.
4: The sweet chili sauce includes a blend of water, sugar, vinegar, tomato paste, garlic, and chili flakes.
0: I can do without the sauce.
1: Yeah, we can do without the sauce.
4: Yeah. You did it with
1: sauce on
4: the sauce.
1: Side.
0: Yeah.
4: And I would imagine if you cut the cheddar out and you just had regular dogs.
0: I don't know, because the cheddar, probably your fat would probably go down,
3: and
0: but the cheddar isn't so bad.
3: Your protein would also go down.
0: Yeah.
1: The cheddar is what makes it special, though.
2: Oh, yeah.
4: The cheddar makes it slide down easier.
1: Yeah.
0: Nothing was better than when Joe made those jalapeno cheddar dogs. The minute you bite into them, they get a little heat snap.
1: Ooh, yeah. That's the one Steve Simone had. He said it was a gourmet dog.
0: Yeah. I want to remind everybody something we talked about a little bit earlier on the show. This is big enough to repeat. If you're looking to buy a suppressor and your reason for not buying a suppressor has been because of the wait time and the hoops that you have to jump through in order to get it, which included filling out an application and getting a tax stamp and having to hold on to that federal tax stamp and allowing yourself to be inspected by the ATF and that whole nonsense, all of that has gone away. A judge ruled that unconstitutional. And the folks at Shark Coast Tactical are running with that, and they are now selling suppressors based on your ability to pass a background check. So that's it. Just as if you were buying a weapon, you could walk in there that day, you could present them with your identification and your licenses or whatever you need, and you can leave with just a background check in order to get a suppressor. So if you were avoiding it because of the wait times, there are no wait times anymore. You could actually walk into the store today at Shark Coast Tactical, fill out the paperwork, and walk out with your suppressor. Not like me, who paid $800 for it and then let it sit for 8 months and didn't get to use it or do anything with it until I went and finally got back. And after that, my impulse shopping, I was bored at that time. I didn't even care anymore. I went back and I got it. And I was like, oh, cool. Thanks.
4: Yeah. There's nothing worse than buying something and I have to wait for it.
0: Yeah. Yeah.
4: That's why we love
0: Amazon.
4: Yeah, exactly.
0: Amazon's going to get my damn it, tart cherry juice by the end of the day. Because I want to say chart cherry juice.
1: Aluminum.
0: Aluminum on.
1: Did you say that, though, they're not like in the video games, the noise they make?
0: No. So I'll tell you, my 9mm has a suppressor, and when you shoot it, it goes chunk, chunk.
4: I was going to say it's more of a chunk than a poop, poop.
0: Yeah, you're not getting. Now, if you get a subsonic 22 with a suppressor on it and you shoot that outside, you're getting.
1: Yeah.
0: That's all you're getting. It's pretty cool. It's a possibility to get that, depending on the round that you're shooting and the caliber that you're shooting and the suppressor that you buy.
1: Yeah, I wanted just like the video games, the movies.
0: Yeah, and you'd have to, but you're going to shoot less of a caliber of bullet. You know,
4: just hold up a sofa cushion.
0: My favorite's the people who make their own out of oil cans and rags and stuff. Yeah,
1: That's wild.
0: I would never shoot anything into something else thinking I know what I'm doing.
1: No. Seems dangerous.
0: Yeah, very.
4: Shoot it through a cantaloupe.
0: Mike out the show low.
5: Hey, good morning. I hate to take up your airtime. I have a question. I won some concert tickets for Jack Johnson tonight on the Sending Show many months ago, and I don't have them in my email.
0: All right. If you have a pen, I'll give you a phone number. You can call and talk to promotions, and they'll take care of it for you.
5: I've been trying to call them.
0: Well, then I would call back during Sending Show and talk to whoever gave you the tickets this afternoon, and they'll be able to handle it.
5: All right,
0: thank you. Sorry, I wish there was something more. If you call in promotions already, there's not more I could do. What'd she say, Eric Johnson?
4: Jack Johnson?
0: Jack Johnson.
4: Yeah.
0: Johnson. Oh, I would go see Jack Johnson.
4: Really?
0: If it was in my living room.
4: Yeah.
0: Yeah, like I wouldn't travel to go see it, but I like his music.
1: My wife loves Jack Johnson.
0: Yeah, he does really good music, and he seems like a good dude.
1: For that reason, I hate
4: him. that show is tonight.
0: It is.
4: Yeah.
1: Oh, that's why she's freaking out.
0: Yeah. Well, I mean... you know, if you call promotions, they should be able to handle it for you. And if not, then I would definitely call back whoever you... This isn't just for that lady, by the way. This is for everybody. I would call back whatever show you won them on and let that producer go ahead and walk into the promotions department and say, hey, what's going on here?
1: Or take the Pearl Jam poster.
0: It's already gone.
3: Yeah, that guy fucking picked it up.
0: Ladies and gentlemen, it's a little late, but it's time to check in with Galvin. He's got a brand new open letter.
6: Now, an open letter from Galvin.
4: This is an open letter to people who believe everything. Mm. Dear people who believe everything, seriously, we need to talk. Because somewhere along the way, we went from don't believe everything you read to holy crap, a guy named @PatriotDad69420 posted a video from his garage about Tupac and Elvis recording a new album together. So it must be true. We used to have sources, newspapers, journalists, editors, people who at the very least had to put on pants and show up somewhere before they could announce that the president had been abducted by aliens. Now you have some guy on TikTok with a ring light and a neck tattoo with a podcast microphone saying they don't want you to know this. And half the country goes, I knew it. Mm. Knew what? He hasn't even told you anything yet. That phrase alone, they don't want you to know, has become the starting gun for every lunatic on the internet. Who is they? The government, the media, Big Pharma, the guy at Publix that controls the rotisserie chickens? And now we have AI, which makes this whole thing about 900 times worse. Because I'll admit it, it's getting hard to tell what's real. I used to see a video of Tom Hanks riding a grizzly bear through Walmart and immediately think, well, that's fake. Now I think, well, it could happen, I guess. AI has gotten so good that I don't trust anything anymore. I saw a video the other day that I thought, that can't possibly be real. Found out, totally real. Then I saw another video that looked completely real, totally fake. So now my entire fact-checking system is just me staring at my phone like a golden retriever watching a magic trick. Wait a second, where'd the ball go? We've entered an era where you can make a video of anybody saying anything. You could have Abraham Lincoln doing a hemorrhoid cream commercial by lunch. 67 years ago, it hurt to sit down. And somebody's uncle is going to share it on Facebook. Wow, they never taught that to us in school. No, Frank, they didn't, because it didn't happen. And that's the part that scares me. It's not that AI can make fake stuff. It's that there's millions of people out there who are absolutely dying to believe it. They don't ask, is this true? They ask, do I want this to be true? And if the answer is yes, share, repost, send to 47 relatives, put wake up people above it, and then throw in 3 American flags and an angry emoji. Done. And God forbid you try and correct somebody. You could show them 14 sources, satellite imagery, court documents, DNA evidence, Jesus Christ holding a notarized affidavit, and they'll go, yeah, I don't know, I saw a video. In 5 years, your mother is going to call you and say, I just saw a video of you robbing a bank. Mom, I'm sitting in my living room. Well, look just like you. That was AI. Are you sure? Yes, Mom. I think I'd remember robbing a bank. In the future, maybe Google it. Maybe check a second source, question things, be skeptical, and then maybe ask yourself, why is the biggest story in human history only being reported by a guy sitting in a Ford F-150 wearing Oakleys? I'm Galvin from the Mike Kelta Show, and this has been an open letter to people who believe everything.
0: What has been the most recent video that you've seen where you can't tell if it's AI or not? I saw one this morning.
4: Yeah? What was yours?
0: It was a guy with 5 parakeets, and he shoots them with an airsoft gun.
4: Yeah.
0: I don't even know if anything's coming out. It might just be air, and they die over. They pretend that they're dying. And the 4 of them get shot. They go, ooh, they fall, ooh, they fall. And then the last one looks around, does a spin, and then just drops on its back. And I can't tell if it's fake or not. And the reason why I think it's fake is, you know, because obviously that's pretty incredible. But I've seen 3 different videos of the birds doing it.
4: Yeah.
0: So did the guy make 3 different fake videos?
4: I know the last one that got me was the Humane Society where they let the dogs pick the humans. Where they let
0: That's not real?
4: That's not real.
0: Oh.
3: Yeah.
4: That's not real.
3: I thought that was so sweet.
4: I fell for it too.
0: How do you know that it's not real? Like, did you figure it out? Yeah, or?
3: It came out.
4: Yeah, it came out. And then whenever you look at it, you're like, yeah, that's not real.
0: Oh, son of a bitch.
3: Yeah, because you'll see like the same person sitting in 2 different chairs or like the dog, the way it skips.
4: And that's one of those, you want to believe it.
0: You want to believe it.
4: Yeah. But it's not real.
0: Oh, that hurts.
1: There's a lot of sports ones going around where athletes are saying stuff after games and
0: practice. Oh, that's really good.
1: Those are hard.
3: I was going to say, but you follow that. Like, that's an actual account.
1: It used to be one account that'd make the ones that were crazy, but now there's accounts that just make ones where they change like 1 or 2 words to just change the entire thing. And they're not trying to be funny. They're trying to like
0: make them look bad,
1: make people look bad, and like make things polarizing.
4: Well, they also do where they will have an actual clip of an athlete talking about somebody. And they'll be like, let me tell you about Larry Bird and why. And then they cut to highlights of Larry Bird. And then the voice goes over. He was a racist, blah, blah, blah. And you're like, what?
1: Yeah.
4: But it's not. It's the guy's voice saying it. But it's clearly not them actually saying it.
0: Do you know that a friend of Joey's from high school was a victim of having the parents call up? I mean, call the parents' house with the AI with her voice.
4: Oh,
0: saying
4: really?
0: That she'd been kidnapped.
1: Oh,
0: yeah.
3: That's trying to get money.
4: That's why you need to have a code word.
0: Exactly.
4: You need to have a code word.
0: Exactly.
4: Yeah.
3: But again, remember when you make the code word, don't do it around a computer. Keep your phones out of the room.
4: Yeah, you want to go into your backyard, dig a hole, and then
0: get in the hole and tell each other the code word. I got you.
3: But it's that, you know.
0: Mike Kelta Show, good morning.
7: Hey, how's it going, guys?
0: Good. How are you doing, sir?
7: I am doing well. It's totally off topic, but listening to the show yesterday morning, they were giving me a hard time about your Funko Pop collection. I do collect Funko Pops, and I was curious, is there any place you have your collection posted, like photos of it or anything like that?
0: No, I think because these guys make fun of me so much, sir, I don't. But I will take a picture of it today and put it on our Instagram so that you can see it.
4: Sir, next time you call in, just let us know who you are by saying, this is Mr. Cool.
0: No, sure. Leave the guy alone.
7: Funko Pop Jason, there you go.
0: How many do you think you have, sir?
7: Oh, I know how many I have because I'm so cool. I load them into the Funko app. So I have 140 of them.
0: How many do we have, Gio, you think?
1: Oh, you probably got about around that.
0: About that, yeah.
1: Maybe a little bit more.
0: I'll put it up on our Instagram today. I'll stick in the stories. I'll take a picture. So the good thing about mine, sir, is that Dino built me a storage thing, like a shelf for it, but it goes above this cabinets that we have in the garage, so it creates kind of like a wall that separates the garage from the actual green room for the show. So it serves 2 functions, but I'll get a picture up today so you can check it out.
7: Very cool. All right, thanks, guys.
0: Thanks, cool Funko guy, Jason. I made a new friend today.
4: Yeah. Oh, man. You guys can share on the app and stuff. That's just another social media thing.
0: Yep.
4: You can fire emoji.
0: Fire
4: Funko.
0: Have you ever fired emoji a guy?
4: No.
0: Oh, I have. I fire emoji Orlando all the time. GM.
1: Yeah, I don't know. I don't think so.
0: Yeah.
3: But again, you have a relationship with them.
0: Yeah. I don't know.
1: I do eggplant, peach, splash, splash.
0: Right.
1: But
0: never
1: that's,
0: fire.
1: Never fire.
4: I got to tell you, I might be the king of thumbs up. Yeah. I just hit everybody with thumbs up.
1: I do that.
0: Thumbs up. I feel like thumbs up, or like you sent me a video the other day that I watched and it was cool. And I thought, what do I, so I just thumbs up it. But that's not, like, that's also a throwaway. You know what I mean? A thumbs up.
4: Yeah, but it's fine. It's acknowledging you saw it.
0: Yeah. Yeah.
4: That's all.
1: Sometimes I'll, you know, double click and put the little ha ha thing on. But then sometimes I'll type ha ha ha ha, like I'm really laughing.
0: Oh, really into it.
1: You know?
0: Yeah. Joe.
2: Yes.
0: I understand you dropped some more spring rolls.
2: I did.
0: What is the spring roll time?
2: I think we're looking at about, what time is it?
0: 8:58.
2: Yeah, we're probably looking at about 8:30 at the latest.
1: Oof. It's 8:58 and you're just you're looking at 8:30?
2: I mean, 9:30 is what I meant. That's what I meant.
0: Don't let him bring you down, Joe.
4: Once he found out how healthy they were, he dropped a few more. Right.
2: Why not?
4: Yeah.
3: Just skip the sauce, Joe.
2: Okay.
0: No sauce.
1: No.
4: All right.
1: No
4: give
1: sauce.
4: The sauce.
0: No sauce.
2: Don't give me the sauce. Come on.
0: They were good. They were delicious.
2: Yeah.
1: Yeah, I think that might be one of the best things you've made so far, Joe. Yeah.
2: Really?
1: Yeah.
4: I got to tell you, Joe, you were standing in front of me when you bit into it. It sounded great. Yeah. I mean, it had a nice crunch to it. A
2: little crunch.
4: Yeah.
2: Little bit of heat. Nice.
0: Now, you don't want one, or are you just being...
4: Oh, I could eat 14 of them right now.
0: But you're just being...
4: Yes.
1: He has self-control.
4: Yes.
0: Right.
4: Yeah. I also...
0: We do not.
4: A few things. I know that I have to run after work, so I don't want to have a belly full of egg rolls.
0: Right.
4: And two, I don't want to have a big belly.
0: Yep.
4: You know, I'm trying to lose.
0: Things happen.
4: And, trying to work on that.
3: And I have to imagine anything that you can make on a hot dog roller probably isn't the healthiest.
0: It's just heating it up.
1: Yeah.
3: Right. But... Again, so anything that you can
0: make. Did we mention there was basil inside?
3: Yes. Yeah.
1: And vegetables. It's got cabbage.
0: Cabbage, yeah.
4: Cabbage.
3: I heard that.
4: Red peppers.
1: Red peppers.
0: Yeah. Might be too healthy for
2: onion.
0: Us.
2: These are going to be the sriracha egg rolls.
1: Oh.
0: What is that? What do you got there?
2: It's different. I don't know. I didn't read the package that closely.
1: No, don't look it up. We know what it is already.
0: Yeah.
3: No.
0: It's not make it worse.
4: They'll be done at 8:30.
2: Yep. We're
0: going to
2: go back in time.
0: Oh, all right. We got some stuff to give away. We're going to take a break. When we come back, we'll play a game and we'll do that. Not Redneck Bingo. What else could we play?
4: You want to play a little Answer Trap?
0: Are we going to play Answer Trap?
4: Sure.
0: That work? All right. We'll do that next. We'll give away multiple tickets with Answer Trap when we come back. I know Carmen loves that. It's the Mike Calta Show. 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
8: 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And now, it's the Mike Calta Show.

0: okay? Better replacement singer, Sammy Hagar for David Lee Roth, or Brian Johnson for AC/DC?
1: I mean, they're so close. They're both so close as far as success and all that type of stuff. But
0: I have a definitive answer that I believe and a reason why. Tell me what you think.
1: Sammy Hagar, technically a better singer, I think. Brian Johnson, obviously, very cool voice. I mean, huge album. Both had huge albums coming back after right. the singer. I would probably go Sammy.
0: I think, you know, if you want to weigh in, or Pat Pepper, or even Carmen, anybody wants to weigh in, I think Brian Johnson, and I finally hit me why.
1: Okay.
0: Because sometimes I can't tell the difference between who's singing what AC/DC song.
1: That's surprising to me.
0: No, I mean, I can if I stop and I think about it for 2 seconds, but I don't ever stop to go, oh, that's Bon Scott, or that's Brian Johnson. I know from the time, from the era that the song came out, so when it comes out, I already read it, but I feel like their voices are so similar, you almost got the same type singer.
1: So,
0: whereas
1: yeah,
0: Sammy and Dave are so different.
1: Definitely similar sounding.
0: Sammy
1: like
0: created
1: same
0: a new
1: type.
0: Van Halen.
1: Yes, absolutely. Right. Yeah, where Dave and Sammy are completely different.
2: Yeah. Sammy rebranded that band.
0: Yes.
2: Okay.
0: Yes.
2: He changed it. And I think with Brian Johnson, it's just like he's a great replacement singer because you don't even notice the difference.
0: Right. That's exactly how I feel. That's why I feel like Brian Johnson, the better replacement singer.
3: I'm not as big as fans of you guys as you guys are. But I think I'd go Brian Johnson because for me, the more popular and famous Van Halen songs are with David Lee Roth.
0: You think so?
3: I think so.
0: But I think more success came out of the Sammy Hagar years.
1: They did, yeah.
3: Which it seems like the hits, though, are always the David Lee Roth ones.
0: But,
1: the bigger hits with Sammy. I mean, obviously,
3: the ones that stay in like the test of time that still get played today. You know what I mean? Like, if you're just a casual fan of Van Halen, what are the first three songs they're being played?
0: Yeah, they're all David Lee Roth songs. Yeah.
1: Panama, Hot Teacher.
3: And those are the ones that I hear just being like a, you know, casual fan, not a, that, well, you know, wasn't into them when they were huge.
0: Yeah, I think about that all the time because I think that Brian Johnson singing a Bon Scott song live, you forget that it was somebody else.
3: Because to me, it seems like the Sammy Hagar is almost a entirely different band.
0: Right? You don't really get to see a lot of, and he can sing it, but of Sammy Hagar singing old school Van Halen.
3: Yeah.
0: Like you maybe get Jump in Panama.
3: Right.
0: But that's it. And the rest of it's all the new band. Whereas AC/DC, Brian Johnson will sing the whole catalog.
3: So Brian Johnson was a better replacement for AC/DC, whereas Sammy created a whole new band for Van Halen.
0: Mm-hmm. Yeah. I mean, you know,
3: and then which also was hugely successful.
0: Yeah.
4: Oh.
5: Bless you.
0: Thank you. That was gross. All right. Galvin.
1: Yes.
0: Carmen, what is your name? What do we have to give away? What do we have left in the pot?
5: Oh, okay.
0: We're going to do this with a little answer trap.
5: Nice. Yes. So I know we have Goo Goo Dolls.
0: Okay.
5: We also have Rob Zombie.
0: Rob Zombie, Marilyn Manson this weekend at the amphitheater.
5: John Fogerty.
0: John Fogerty and Steve Winwood at the Big Hair Sound.
5: Breaking Benjamin.
0: Okay.
5: And Yellow Card.
0: All right, let's do it right now. A little bit of answer trap. Here we go.
6: If your answer matches Galvin's answer, you lose. It's time to play the answer trap, only on the Mike Calta Show.
0: All right, Galvin, let's get it started. Answer trap, where we're trying to not answer what you're thinking of. Sometimes you make it obvious.
1: Right.
0: Sometimes you make it hard. And sometimes we lose.
1: Yes. And last man standing will win and win a prize for somebody on the phone lines. Mike, we will start with you this one. Give me something that is associated with a vampire.
0: Blood.
1: Gio?
3: Twilight.
1: Carmen?
5: Sunlight.
1: Kind of the same. Similar.
5: What'd you say? Coffin.
1: Twilight. Coffin. All right. Joe?
2: Candlestick.
1: You're all still in. I said
0: candlestick. What are you playing, Clue?
2: Yeah. I mean, you know, come on.
1: Because it's dark in the house. Yeah. They have to keep it covered dark and stuff. I get it. Yeah. No?
0: I also feel like Gio's and Carmen's were nothing alike because Gio meant Twilight, the movie.
3: Yeah, I meant the movie.
1: Oh.
3: Yeah.
1: Okay. Well, you're all still in. All right. I said bats. All right. What? That's a vampire.
5: Yeah.
1: Bat. Geo, things you would find inside a child's lunchbox.
3: A note from mom.
1: Carmen?
5: A sweet treat.
1: Joe?
2: A thermos.
1: Mike?
0: Fruit.
1: You're all still in. I said juice box.
0: Oh.
1: Carmen, name something people keep in the trunk of their car.
5: Blanket.
1: All right. Joe?
2: Jumper cables.
1: Mike?
0: Spare tire.
1: Oh, damn it. Gio?
3: Lawn chair.
1: I said first aid kit.
0: Oh.
1: I thought it was so easy. I thought everyone was trying to stay away from spare tire.
0: I know. That's what I was going for.
3: Yeah, that's why.
1: Joe, tell me something you would find in a laundry room.
2: Dryer sheets.
1: All right. Mike?
0: What do they call that stuff? Fabric softener.
1: Gio?
3: A washer.
1: Carmen?
5: Trash can.
1: I said ironing board.
0: Oh.
1: All right.
0: We've become experts at this
1: game. Yes, pretty good, pretty good. Mikelta, tell me something people hang on a refrigerator door.
0: Report cards.
1: Gio.
3: Homework.
1: Carmen.
5: Calendar.
1: Joe.
2: A child's drawing.
1: One of you is out. Bye, Carmen.
0: What did you say?
5: Calendar.
1: All right.
0: And then there were three.
1: Carmen's loser. Out. We start with Joe.
5: Easy.
1: Joe, tell me something you keep under the kitchen sink.
3: He wants to say hot dog roller.
2: Dishwashing detergent.
1: All right. Mike Helta?
0: Ajax. Right?
1: Gio? Okay. Yeah, that's a different. Yeah. It's not dishwashing, so.
0: No.
1: Gio?
3: Crockpot.
1: Under the kitchen sink?
3: Yeah.
5: No, that goes in like the cupboard.
1: Yeah.
3: I could keep my crockpot wherever I want.
1: No, we're denying it.
0: Not even under that crockpot,
1: Under the kitchen sink. What do you got?
0: Ajax in there.
3: Comet.
0: Same as Ajax.
1: What? That's the same. That's the same thing.
5: Oh, come on. There's...
3: dish drain.
1: What?
3: What? I don't know what I keep on everything.
1: Like Drano?
3: Yeah, whatever.
1: All right. You're all still in. I said rubber gloves.
0: Gio may have the worst temper on the show. you get so angry right away.
3: Because instantly I feel attacked and I feel it's unwarranted.
0: No, but who puts their crock pot under the sink?
3: Under the...
1: What would you find under your sink? I don't know. Blankets
3: under all of our stuff, all of our there's a crock pot down there, there's an air fryer down there, all this stuff's down there.
0: Not under your sink.
1: Not under your sink. That's
3: but it's all the
1: counter.
3: Same.
5: No,
3: it's all the same.
1: No,
3: 100%. Then come to my house, I'll show you.
5: Okay, and we're telling, but under the sink, that's like where your cleaning stuff goes.
1: Sponges.
3: You guys can put whatever you want under yours. Never mind.
0: I'm not eating that in your crock pot.
3: Fine. You're not invited ever.
1: Mikelta.
0: Yes.
1: Name something you'd find inside a home office desk drawer.
0: Paper clips.
1: Gio.
3: Stapler.
1: Joe.
2: Calculator.
1: You're all still in. I said pens. Gio, name something you find inside a bathroom medicine cabinet.
3: Crockpot. 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
1: 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Joe.
2: Medication.
1: Mike Helta.
0: Razor blades.
1: So long, Joe.
0: Ah. What did you say?
1: Medication. Mike Helta. Name something you pack in a carry-on bag.
0: Toothbrush.
1: Gio?
3: Power cord.
1: Both still in. I said change of clothes. Gio, name something you'd find at a backyard barbecue.
3: Spatula.
1: Mike?
0: Charcoal.
1: I said hot dogs. I thought for sure somebody would say hot dogs. Mike, name something that's kept near a coffee maker.
0: Coffee filters.
1: Gio?
3: Coffee pods.
1: One of you just won the game. Gio is your winner.
0: Yeah, really?
1: Yeah.
0: You said coffee filters?
1: I said filters, yeah.
0: Oh.
3: I'm going to put it under my sink, too.
0: Gio, reach down under the sink and pick a line.
3: Line 6.
0: All right, hold on. Let me see who's this. Good morning. Who is this?
4: Good morning.
0: Hi, what is your name?
4: Haley?
0: Haley, you're the winner. I'm going to put you on hold. Carmen will grab you during the break, and you'll have your choice of tickets, Haley. Thank you for listening.
4: Awesome. Thank you so much.
0: It's going to be a second. Hold on, because we're going to play another round. You got another round in you?
1: Absolutely.
0: All right, let's do another round.
1: All right. Gio is the winner last round. We'll start with him for this one. Gio, name something you would find in a hotel room.
3: Bible.
1: Carmen.
5: Lamp.
3: I love lamp.
1: Joe.
2: Pen.
1: Mike.
0: Towels.
1: You're all still in. I said bed.
3: Okay. Oh, I wanted to say Hayden Panettiere.
0: Oh, my God.
3: I didn't. I wanted to.
1: Carmen.
3: I thought Galvin was going to say that.
1: Yes. Carmen, yes. Name something you would find inside a gym bag.
5: Ankle straps.
1: Joe.
2: Socks.
1: Mike Helta.
0: What are ankle straps?
5: It's a strap that you use that they don't really like leave out at the gym, but to do kickbacks and
0: stuff like that.
3: Gym guys?
0: I'm new at the gym. Yeah.
1: Things have changed.
0: What did Joe say?
2: I said socks.
0: Okay. Do I go?
1: Yes.
0: Towel.
1: Gio.
3: Weightlifting gloves.
1: I said water bottle. You're all still in. Mike Helta.
0: Yes.
1: Name something you would find on a charcuterie board.
0: Pepperoni.
1: Gio.
3: Sharp cheddar.
1: Carmen.
5: Honey roasted almonds.
1: Joe.
2: Grapes.
1: Oh, I almost said grapes, but I didn't. I said crackers. You're all still in.
0: Carmen, why did I find that so adorable, the way you said that?
5: I don't know.
0: Honey roasted almonds. Fire emoji.
1: Gio, name something you would find on a teacher's desk.
3: Eraser.
1: Carmen?
5: Clipboard.
1: Joe?
2: Attendance.
7: Roll.
2: No.
7: I don't know.
1: I gotcha. Mike Helta.
0: Ruler.
1: Man. I said papers to grade. All right.
3: Say attendance roll.
1: Who did I start with? I don't even know. I'm going to start with Joe. Okay. Joe, name. That was Gio. So, Carmen, name something associated with the magician.
5: Scarfs.
1: Nope. Oh, like a, okay. Yeah. Yeah. Doing okay, relax.
5: Well, don't yell at me.
1: Joe.
2: Top hat.
1: Mike Helta.
0: I knew you were going to say this. I'm going to change my wand.
1: All right. Gio.
7: Oh, man.
2: Rabbit.
0: That's what I was going to say.
1: Well, you should have, because I said wand.
0: Ah! Son of a bee.
3: For some reason, I thought you said we were going to say like playing cards.
1: Yeah. Joe, name something you would find in a fast food drive-through bag.
2: Hot sauce.
1: Gio.
3: Ketchup.
1: Carmen.
5: Burger.
1: Sounds good.
0: Burger.
1: Gio, you're out. So we're down to Carmen and Joe. Yep. Carmen, name something people keep on the top of their refrigerator.
0: Crockpot.
3: Yeah. Goes into the sink.
5: Cookie jar.
1: Joe?
2: Cold cup. What's
1: cold cup? What are those
2: cups that your wife has all of those cups of?
0: Mike? Stanley.
2: Yeah, Stanley cup.
1: Oh, okay. Literally one right next to you.
2: Yeah.
1: Cool. No, I said cereal. So you guys are both still in. Joe, name something that you keep in a home theater room, or you would see in a home theater room.
2: Remote control.
1: Carmen?
5: Blinds.
0: Burger.
1: Believe it or not, blinds just won the game.
0: Really? Yeah. Carmen, what line are you playing for?
5: Line one.
0: All right. Let me say hello to line one. Good morning. Who's this?
8: Chad,
0: you're the other winner. I'm going to put you on hold. Carmen will grab you guys here during the break. Thank you for listening, Chad.
8: Awesome.
0: All right, brother. Thank you. He's on line one, Carmen. There you go. All right, we got to take a break. It is the Mike Helta Show. If you'd like to be a part of the show, 800-771-1025. 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

0: 1025 The Bone. 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You don't have to talk to anybody. 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If you want to start by going to teamborum.com and know that you don't have to freak out for all these things that you may be dealing with for the first time. They deal with it all the time, whether that be a death in the family, and maybe you inherited a home, or maybe you've got to get out of your home rather quickly. They do this stuff all the time, and there's no reason to get all stressed out and worry about it when you could simply call Jeff Borum and his team at teamborum.com. Hit them up today and tell them you heard about it on the Mike Caldas Show. It is Team Borum, Borham.com. I was looking online, and I saw that they have approved more money for this ferry, the service that goes from downtown Tampa to downtown St. Pete. Who is taking this ferry? Who is doing that? I'm not saying that there is nobody, because there is a whole group of people in downtown Tampa. Like, my son hangs out in downtown Tampa. I never would have thought that.
1: A lot of there's a whole group of like kids that age that are living and hanging out and doing everything in downtown Tampa.
0: Yeah.
1: As if it's a big crazy city.
0: Yeah. Well, I mean, that's how it starts.
1: Exactly.
0: It grows from there. And then they're hopping on a ferry and going over to St. Pete. How long does that take?
1: It's got to be 40 minutes.
2: No.
0: Oh, I think it's to be more than that. No.
2: More than that? No, I don't think it's that long.
0: Really?
2: Yeah.
0: I would think the downtown Tampa one has got to be somewhere near the Ice Palace or down near Riverwalk.
2: Yeah, that's exactly where it is.
0: Okay.
2: It's Harbor Island.
0: Okay, so you get on Harbor Island by where the Ice Palace is, mm-hmm. and you get on there, and then it'll go all the way around. Well, I guess it's not that far.
2: And it's a pretty straight shot.
0: It's got to go past the 7 Mile Bridge. It's got to take you it's got to be at least 15 miles. Mm. Right? 12 miles?
1: It says 45 to 50 minutes.
0: Yeah, see, that's what I think, which is not a big deal going there. It's a big deal coming home.
2: Yeah.
0: And do they run nonstop?
2: And can you bring cars on them?
0: No.
2: Okay, well.
0: Kind of ferry.
3: There's Ubers would have been a lot better. You don't need a car.
0: That's what I'm saying. If Uber, you're there in 20 minutes.
1: So it's about the same drive, though. If from downtown Tampa to downtown St. Pete in
3: that's like an hour.
1: That's 45 minutes to an hour.
4: Right. And how much is this?
1: The price, I'm not sure.
0: It costs $165 million to put in place.
3: I'll tell you what they need to do. Put a bar on it.
0: Yeah. Well, who's saying they aren't?
3: Yeah, I don't know if there might even be one. I don't know. But if there isn't one, they should put one on it, and it'll pay for itself in 2 years.
0: Yeah, you're probably right about that.
1: Then you have all the liability.
5: It's saying $10 each way. So $20, you take if you're living in downtown Tampa and you want to go to downtown St. Pete, that's pretty good, actually.
4: Although, also, who wants to go, let's go to downtown St. Pete and have some drinks and drink and then get on.
0: Right. That's what I'm thinking. It's the way home that I'm worried about. Not the way there. The way there, you're like, hey, we just had dinner. We'll go sit it off. We'll relax on the way over there. And then when you're at 2 o'clock in the morning or 1 o'clock in the morning when you're headed back home.
4: Yeah.
0: That's when, and then you're falling asleep on the drunk guy next. See, there's people throwing up on the ferry. That's what I worry about.
4: And at night in February, and it's freezing,
0: or even worse, disgusting and hot.
4: Yeah,
0: you know.
1: So they say when they did this last time, when they did this, the ferry on weekends ran at 11:30 was the last departure.
0: Yeah, see, that's another thing.
4: Last time when they did this and it failed.
1: Yeah. So, but I mean, if you were, you know, if you live in downtown St. Pete, and you go to a Lightning game on a weeknight, you just hop on the ferry. You don't have to park.
2: Yeah.
0: I'm not thinking about that way.
1: $20.
0: You're right. I'm not thinking about that way. That makes a lot of sense.
2: And there's a lot of young people in downtown St. Pete that want to get exactly where this thing docks.
0: Okay. Tampa,
1: yeah.
3: Because you said it's high spot. Like Armature, right?
0: No, it's on Harbor Island.
2: It's on Harbor Island.
3: Oh.
2: So whatever that, there's a bar in there that we've gone to and done stuff with at Gasparilla, I think. whatever that bar is where all the kids are hanging out.
0: Well, down the Gasparilla has been into American Social, you're talking about.
2: Yeah, American
0: Social. Social down by Jack.
5: So this says the new ferry is going to leave from the Tampa Convention Center.
0: Yeah, so that's right over there, right across.
5: Right there, yeah.
4: Oh, and the Tampa Convention Center, that's right down Channel Side.
5: Right. So that's, and that's a 10-minute walk to the bench?
4: If that.
5: Maybe less, yeah.
0: Yeah, too far.
2: Well, they also have a trolley that goes right by.
5: Yeah.
2: Right
5: in front
0: of it, they can take the trolley,
4: Yeah, you're also not doing any of this, so.
3: Yeah.
5: Yeah.
0: No, because I don't live down there and I don't do it, but I'm not really thinking about it the right way like you guys were. Tampa to St. Pete to Tampa. I'm thinking Tampa to St. Pete, but St. Pete to Tampa, you're right. If you're going to a hockey game, that's perfect. Yeah. Drop you off right at the convention center. You walk over to the game, watch the game, get back on the boat and go home.
5: Or if you're going to like one of these Comic Cons or anything that happens at the convention center, drop you off right there.
4: Oh, yes. A lot of different restaurants too.
5: Yeah.
0: All right. You're right. You win. I'm all for the ferry now. I'm back into it. All right. 800-771-1025. Mike Cal, the show. Good morning.
6: Hey, good morning, guys. Calling about the ferry here. It's a great idea, in my opinion. I come from New York. Well, no, what I was going to say was if you and Galvin would just take your Vagisil that day in February, it wouldn't be that big of a deal to get on the
4: Like
0: a girl.
4: Yeah, because we're cold. Girls. Because he's from New York, and everybody from New York is tough.
5: I'm
4: a girl.
0: Whose idea is it to answer the phone?
4: Yours.
3: Every time.
0: By the way, I also like to point out that I'm not for, I don't care about the cold. It's the hot. It's the heat that would bother me the most.
4: I was thinking of ladies.
0: Sure.
4: Who like to dress?
0: Who use Vagisil?
4: Yes, they do, because they're ladies. But you know, you're
0: that's the same guy that's definitely forwarding me hot dog reels.
4: Yep,
0: for sure.
3: That's what
5: By the way, I don't think anything since I've known Joe, nothing has brought Joe more joy than the hot dog roller.
0: I have to be honest with you, nothing has brought me more joy than the hot dog roller.
5: He loves it.
3: Now he has purpose in life.
2: Exactly.
5: Really.
2: Thank you, Carmen. That is absolutely true.
0: But I'm worried about the cleanliness of the whole thing.
2: No. Don't worry about my risky rollers, Michael. Okay?
4: Joe, I wipe them down all the time. A great job with the hot dog roller. Now take the trash out.
2: That's a different day.
0: Thank you, Joe. That's tomorrow.
5: Jose's going to buy one for his house. He was talking to Christy about
0: the hot dog roller?
2: Yeah. Oh. She's excited about it.
0: Feel free to use this one whenever you want.
2: Well, I mean, I might take it for the weekends.
0: I mean, if you and Christy want to come over here and spend the weekend in the garage, I'm not going to be angry about
2: it. That'd be fine.
0: Take the ferry over.
2: Okay.
0: Yeah, feel free.
5: During the breaks, Joe just stands out there and just stares at the rollers
0: as they're rolling.
5: Just marvels at it.
0: Yeah.
2: Beautiful. It's a thing of beauty to be.
0: As somebody who's ingested two Thai chicken spring rolls. I'm very happy with the.
5: He said roller. It's kind of like when you stand around the campfire, have some drinks, watch. That's what we want to do.
0: Yeah.
2: You can look at fire. You could look at something more interesting, like dogs rolling.
0: Dogs rolling.
2: Yeah.
0: Carmen, you got anything going on this weekend? Are you all high school football?
3: High school football. That's what we're doing until November.
0: Oh, yeah. Your weekend
4: is is Ashley's husband also a coach there?
3: Blaine?
4: Yeah.
3: Yes, he is.
4: And I saw one of your reels and I was like, oh, that's Blaine.
3: Yes.
5: What does he do?
3: So he is like strength and conditioning.
4: I was just about to say that makes the most sense.
5: Make the kids look like him.
4: Yeah.
3: Yes. Because
0: do his elbows hurt, you think?
3: Because outside of his actual like real 9-to-5, he was like a personal trainer. Yeah. And he still does that occasionally, you know what I mean? So
4: yeah, that's good.
3: It makes sense. And then
4: teach him proper form and everything. Yeah.
3: And then he also played high school football. Yeah. You know what I mean? So he helps out with the O-line as well.
0: Does he
3: well.
0: Get paid for that?
3: No, he is strictly volunteer.
0: Oh my, who has time for that?
3: Yes. Well, luckily his job, he works from home, but he also drives on certain days. So he's able to, his schedule allows him to help when they're practicing. Because they practice at 6 a.m.
0: Oh yeah.
3: They practice before school.
5: How are his elbows?
3: His elbows are fine. They're very good. So,
0: you don't know.
3: Mike, I would suggest if you actually needed a trainer, Blaine would be perfect for that.
0: Oh. Well, I mean, I got Nick, so.
4: Yeah. I already signed the contract with Nick.
0: Nick's got me locked in.
3: Just saying, if you and Nick ever separate or Nick goes on vacation.
0: Close. Okay.
5: I saw the video. I thought, man, his shirt is tight.
3: Who, Blaine's?
5: Yeah.
0: I'd imagine all his shirts are tight.
5: I know, exactly. I'm like, I wish I could pull off the tight shirt look like that, because that looks cool.
0: Mike, out the show. Good morning.
7: Hi. How are you guys?
0: What's that?
7: How are you guys?
4: We're good. Thank you.
0: What's happening?
7: I have a question. I know you were complaining about Brick and Benjamin tickets that you know, who wants to see them, but my husband would love to, and I've been trying to win. I was wondering if you can part with them today.
0: Carmen, can we give this lady Brick and Benjamin tickets?
3: We have none.
0: We don't?
3: Oh. Nope.
0: You gave them away already?
3: Yeah.
0: I'm sorry. I tried to help you, ma'am, but they're already gone.
7: Okay,
0: thank you. We have none tomorrow we can steal from?
5: Take John Senning.
0: Take John Senning. Does John Senning have any?
3: Zero.
5: Who else has some?
0: I'm sorry, ma'am. I tried for you.
7: Somebody has.
3: Okay.
0: If you hear us saying it again, call back in.
3: John Senning has none.
7: I will.
3: JP has none.
0: We tried, and we tried to steal from other people for you.
3: Yeah, Drew has none. We were the only ones with them, and we gave them away.
0: Damn it.
3: So
0: sorry.
5: I said save the tickets for her.
3: No. You know what, Gio? You be in charge of tickets.
5: No.
0: Mike Calp, the show. Good morning.
8: Good morning. I just wanted to say I was a great open letter, Galvin, but the next time you refer to my Lord and Savior as Jizz Christ, we're going to have some problems.
0: Jizz?
4: Yeah, I said Jesus Christ.
0: I
4: mean, we got a lot of great jokes on the phone.
0: Yeah.
3: Keep going.
0: Hello?
9: Hey, what's up, Mike Galvin? Medicine Man again.
0: Oh, good.
3: He'll save it.
0: How are you doing, Medicine Man?
9: Recovering from last night's event, Sevenfold concert.
0: Oh, that was last night, huh?
9: Yeah.
0: What else is happening?
9: I was down in a pit, man. Was it hot and sweaty there?
0: Yeah, that counts.
5: That counts.
0: All right, what else?
9: I don't know. Marilyn Manson and, of course, Rob Zombie's fight I'm going to.
0: Mm-hmm.
5: That'll be fun.
4: You got tickets?
9: That's going to be a blast.
0: Do you need Brick and Benjamin tickets?
9: Yeah, they're Friday.
3: We don't stop.
9: I got them already.
0: Well, how'd you get them?
2: Well, we need them for some.
9: I won them from another contest.
5: We need those back.
0: He won them from another contest. Can you imagine being Ron Michaels and having to go to the phone lines and go, "Hi, who's on the caller number 98?" Hey, Medicine Man. It's the weather and it's concert.
5: What other stations are you calling, Medicine Man?
0: Yeah, Medicine Man.
9: I mean, I wish 97X is back on a regular receiver. I mean, regular broadcast. I would call them up a lot. And even an Eagle, I call up.
0: Yeah, you ever talk to Ethan?
9: Yeah, when I win something occasionally from them, maybe like every few months or something.
0: Ethan, we saw Ethan at the radio station the other day, and he was like, "Man, I wish Medicine Man would call me like he calls you guys. Like, I wish he'd call more
4: or stop by."
0: Yeah, and hug me.
9: A lot of times when I call him up, the damn phone goes right to "Welcome to Verizon. Your call not can be pleaded. Please dial again." You know.
0: We need to try that
9: recording.
5: That'd be great.
0: Yeah. All right. See you later, Medicine Man. Thank you.
4: We only got 2 out of 3.
0: What do we get? Weather?
4: We got weather. We got concert. We did not get how he feels.
0: Yeah.
4: Whether he's
0: or
4: sick.
0: Movies. No or movies. Movie yeah. Reviews, yeah.
2: Or no poop talk.
0: Mike, how's the show? Hello.
10: Good morning.
0: Hi. How are you?
10: I'm good. I'm talking about the rolling and the dogs.
0: Yes.
10: I don't know if you guys know about the hamburger cheese dogs that Circle K used to bake.
0: You're saying hamburger cheese dogs?
10: Yeah, they used to be at Circle K, so it was like a hamburger, but it was like looked like a hot dog.
3: Oh, so you don't have like you don't need the bun.
2: So it's just a hamburger shaped like a hot dog.
5: Joe, your mission, if you choose to accept it, is this?
10: I'm telling you right now. Yes, they used to have them at Circle K. I don't think they have them anymore. But yeah, so it's ground beef. But shaped like a wiener.
0: Oh, that sounds good. That sounds good. Thank you for the heads up.
10: Go get it. You're welcome, guys. Have a great day.
0: You too. We got a new mission, Joe.
2: Okay.
5: Yeah.
2: I'm on it.
5: The burger hot dog.
2: Yes. What could be better?
4: Hamburger cheese dog, often called burger dog or cheeseburger dog, is a fun fusion with seasoned ground beef is shaped like a hot dog log, stuffed or topped with cheese, cooked and served inside a hot dog bun.
5: We have to try this, Joe.
2: Absolutely are going to try it.
5: The burger dog.
2: Yeah. Yeah, we got to do it.
0: All right. Last call of the day. Good morning. Hello.
11: Hey, what's happening? I had a idea for a slight improvement on Galvin's game.
0: Are you interested? Okay, sure.
4: On answer trap?
11: Yeah. What if everybody writes down two guesses, one like it is, and the other, they guess what Galvin had written?
4: Yeah,
11: and
4: we had talked.
11: You get like a bonus.
4: We had talked about that before. If you could guess what my answer was, yeah, do something like that. Yeah, it's not a bad idea. Yeah, we were talking about it. So
0: we'll see if we can figure that out. Thank you, sir. Appreciate that.
5: What if we do like a bonus round and we're only trying to guess what you got?
4: Yeah.
0: That would be good, too.
5: Yeah.
0: All right. Well, we have plenty of Breaking Benjamin tickets to give away.
5: Yeah.
0: show, so we'll do that then.
5: Pro Jam posters and Breaking Benjamin.
0: Oof, got plenty. And on that note, we're done for the day. Carmen?
3: Yes.
0: Honey roasted almond.
3: Mm. Lamb.
1: Burger. Lamb.
0: Fire emoji. Fire emoji. It's freaking me out that that girl didn't respond back now.
5: Well,
0: like, I feel like she listens to the show.
5: Probably.
0: Jesus.
5: It's because Joe made you sound like a creep.
0: Thanks, Joe.
1: Well, how did I do it?
0: You know.
1: What?
0: Check us out on Instagram at the Mike Calta Show. There's a bunch of good stuff up there. There's a Renaissance picture of Joe, painting from last night, which AI did.
5: I saw Carmen working out with her martini.
0: Carmen working out in the gym with a martini, very thanks nice. To Moose. There's a couple of good things up there. Tomorrow is Thursday on this show, which means we'll do the Open Letter Rewind in the morning. And then Cody Tucker will join us a little bit later on in the show in the 8 o'clock hour. When is the...
5: It's tomorrow.
0: The cowboy coming in.
5: The cornbread cowboy.
0: Cornbread cowboy will be here in the 9 o'clock hour
5: tomorrow. Tomorrow at 9 o'clock.
0: If you don't follow this guy on Instagram, you're missing out. Go look him up if you don't follow him already. You may not even realize it's him. He'll be in the studio with us, Cornbread Cowboy. What is he doing here?
5: So I think he's got a charity event with Mike Allstott.
0: Okay.
5: That he's doing.
0: And he's going to come by the studio tomorrow.
5: He's going to come by the studio tomorrow.
0: Yeah. I love meeting these internet people.
5: Yeah, he's super viral, has over a million followers. Yeah. And I think he just... like almost like the Tampa Terrence guy, he just fell into this and it became a thing, and now this is what he does.
4: Quit his regular job and doing this now.
0: Kind of looks like Stavros a little bit.
5: A little bit.
0: Yeah.
5: A little bit.
0: Got the gut.
5: Yeah.
0: Got the hair. Trucker hat.
5: I've followed him for a long time just randomly because this stuff's funny, and then I realized he was in town.
0: Yeah.
5: I was like, oh, we got to try and meet this guy.
0: Cornbread Cowboy will be in the studio with us tomorrow.
4: Show him something on the rollers, Joe.
0: Joe. We got to give him a hot. He is right up. Hot dogs are up his alley.
1: Yes. He will definitely take a dog.
0: All right. Good. The After Show with Johnny B is coming up next, followed by JP, John Senning, Drew Garabo, and then we're back here.

0: I'm hungry.
1: Yeah.
2: I'm a fool. I'm an old, fat, stupid fool. That's why.
3: What's really going on in your life?
4: Let's shoot Uma in the vagina.
5: Mike, why are you doing this?
6: Cal, I have to go.
7: Oh, yeah. Fo shiz. Genuine. What's up, homie?
6: Bushy.
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0: First segment coming up in just a little bit. I do have my man Mike, also known as Foodie Justice, in the studio, and we're gonna be talking a lot of food today. 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On Wednesdays, I love to celebrate Hump Day. And I like to pick a song that will help you and your significant other, whether it's your wife or your husband or, you know, your they-be, whatever you call your significant other. If you need a little bit of music to help you get your hump day on, oh, I got one for you today.
1: So, what do you want to do?
0: Damn right.
1: I'm here, baby. I'm ready, baby.
0: Come on.
1: I'm waiting on you. Believe me.
0: All right, for all my whites out there, you may not recognize his voice, but this is a man named Barry White.
1: Oh, yeah.
0: A little practice what you preach. This'll get it done.
1: Yeah. There's something wrong with me.
0: You put this on when your woman comes home, fellas. Or vice versa. Our fellas, when your fella comes home, our woman, when your woman comes home, you put this song on and you don't get there. You need to start checking off things. You know, you need.

yeah, baby. Good morning. We are live. It is Wednesday. This is the Mike Calta After Show, 102.5 The Bone. You already know. I'm Johnny B., your host. Thank you for being here. Phone lines are open if you would like to join me in this first

My wife was asleep this morning, and I started playing this while I was prepping. She woke up, just took her clothes off, man. I mean, she went and took a shower. But it was close, though. It was real close. I thought I was getting there.

0: 800-771-1025. If you got a hump day hump song, call in with it. Maybe you want to dedicate a hump day hump song to somebody out there. Maybe somebody's at work right now and you want them to know that, you know, Wednesday nights are also for humping. Doesn't have to be birthdays or holidays. It's America. You can do it whenever you want, man. I mean, it is the South, so there's certain things that are still illegal, but nobody's arresting you for it. But I strongly recommend Barry White, practice what you preach. It's a no miss. Why don't you start turning down? It's a 10 out of 10. And show me. We're going to rate everything today since Foodie Justice is coming in. Call in, rate the show. Don't you do that. Don't do that. All right. Good. But if you think you can turn me out, then I just wish that you would come. On the Mike Calta show this morning. Galvin's open letter, which is one of my favorite segments. It was an open letter to people that believe everything. You would hope grown people wouldn't be like this, but man, it's true. How many people last week anchored themselves to the ground because of the Project Anchor hoax where gravity was supposed to go away for 7 seconds? If you're one of those people, don't give me that better safe than sorry. You're a nerd. What's going on in your life? I'm not going to lie. I had to pee really bad on the way to work last Wednesday when gravity was supposed to go away. And I had to stop at this little convenience store that had a bathroom outside. You know, one of those. The guy was like, buddy, here's the key to the bathroom. And it was about 900 degrees inside the bathroom. And it was a number two still in the toilet. It was about the most disgusting situation. And I remember reading that gravity was going away at exactly 9:33 in the morning. And I, as I'm in this bathroom and I'm like, this is horrible. I look at my watch to see, you know, because I'm running late for work. And it's 9:33, and I thought this would be a perfect time for the world to end while I'm in this bathroom right now. It would be such a metaphor for my life. Let's go to the phone lines. Mike Calta after show. Who are you?
1: My name's Carl.
0: Hey,
1: thinking,
0: Carl.
1: You do business time from Flight of the Conchords.
0: Flight of the Conchords business time? Okay.
1: Yes.
0: Dude, I haven't heard a Flight of the Conchords reference in a long time. That's pretty awesome.
1: All right, got to go.
0: Bye-bye. 800-771-1025. Hump Day Hump Song recommendations for this first segment. Love to hear from you guys. And also, if you're a person that believes everything or knows somebody that believes everything, phone lines are also open for that. Because I would love to hear some of your gullible stories. And you're not going to say it's you, but it's somebody real close to you. It's a significant other that believes everything. Look, if you're somebody that is not attractive and you have a really, really good-looking partner, that good-looking partner believes everything, all right? You somehow have conned this person into being with you. You've lied. You've told them things that, you know, that about you that they're still waiting to come to fruition. So I understand. If you want to use a fake name, you can do that too. Last night, the Rays, real quick sports update, the Rays lost again. They've lost three out of the last four games and not looking real good. So tough times for the Rays right now. And they're going to turn it around, though. I promise. I feel like it will happen. But we have good news out of One Buck Place, in case you guys haven't been paying attention. Training camp, they're doing four practices this week before a home game with the Kansas City Chiefs this Saturday at Raymond James Stadium. And the good news was, yesterday the offense was on fire at practice. Baker Mayfield slinging a rock all over the field. Touchdowns against our defense. Chris Godwin, Ted Hurst. Even the rookie, Bowers Sharp, getting in the end zone. Everybody's looks like they're getting healthy again, besides Ibuka. But most of the guys padded up and practicing. hope you're excited about it. I'm going to talk with Ian Beckles more about it tomorrow. See what he thinks. Mike, out the After Show, who are you?
2: It's your man, Mr. Legend.
0: Oh, my God, Medicine Man. Jesus Christ. What's up?
2: Yeah, I was at a lot of concerts between Motley Crue and Avenged Sevenfold in 1 week. That's a lot of partying.
0: That is a lot of partying. How can a man your age even handle it? Hey, real quick, how was Fat Vince Neil?
2: Fat Vince Neil was not bad at all. He sounded a lot better than other times.
0: Did he sound good?
2: I thought he was going to be really fat, but he wasn't. He was still a bit on the husky side.
0: He wasn't really fat?
2: Not fat, but more on the husky side.
0: Would you consider fat?
2: Oh, like somebody like with 250 pounds.
0: 250 is fat?
2: Looks like that.
0: Oh, man.
2: Yeah, like an Eric Cartman type person.
0: Just like to get down to fat. That'd be nice.
2: Then you get people over 300 pounds in hippopotamus range.
0: Whoa, jeez, buddy. Hippopotamus?
2: Yeah.
0: You think that's funny, dude? You're hurting people's feelings right now.
2: No, Medicine I don't want to hurt anybody's feelings.
0: You want to sling that negativity all over my city?
2: Lose their weight,
0: you piece of crap? I'm just kidding. I'm sorry. You're an old man. I got to respect my elders. I think it's a felony. All right.
2: No, I got to lose weight myself.
0: You don't have to lose weight. You're fine. You've lived long enough. Mike out the other show. How can I help you?
3: Yes, I'd like to talk to Johnny V about a new restaurant to go try a hamburger at.
0: Oh, you have a hamburger restaurant recommendation. Okay. All right. Yeah. We're jumping into the food early. What's up?
3: It's 796 Pasadena Avenue.
0: Oh, the address. Let me put it in my ways real quick.
3: It's called Pasadena Bar and Grill.
0: Oh, I've heard of that place.
3: It's nice. So, yes, I don't know.
0: What would you rank the burger?
3: I would rank the burger as a 8.3.
0: You're calling me with an 8.3?
3: Yeah, for sure.
0: Okay.
3: Yeah.
0: I like your honesty. Yeah. You're like an honest food guy. That's really nice of you. Thanks, dude.
3: Well, thank you. I appreciate you too, sir.
0: Appreciate it, pal. Take care. Mike Altafisha, who are you?
4: Hello?
0: Hi.
4: Hi. So, I just heard you guys talking about hippopotamuses. Believe it or not, there's a new horror movie coming out called Hungry.
0: Oh, really?
4: Yeah, it's a hippopotamus movie.
0: Oh, okay. I thought it was about fat people, like it was about gluttony or something.
4: No, not at all. It's just hungry hippo.
0: That would be more like a porn, am I right, guys? Oh, it's so a hippo is killing people.
4: Yeah, it's wild.
0: A good idea. They're actually the most deadly animal in the world. They kill more human beings than anybody.
4: Yep, and I just saw a video of a hippopotamus flipping a boat. It's on the news all over the place. It literally flipped a boat.
0: So
4: the guy was in the water.
0: Yeah. Don't go where they live, dude. I tell people all the time, stay out of dangerous animals' habitats. If you're in Florida, don't go in the water. There's alligators.
4: Yeah. Stop poaching them. Yeah. All right, love you.
0: Love you. Mike out the After Show. Who's this?
5: This is Elijah. I have a comment on something they just said about the burgers. I do have the best burgers that I think.
0: You have the best burgers? Okay.
5: I know of the place that has the best burgers, yes.
0: Tell me, buddy.
5: Yes, there's this place in St. Pete called Joe and the Peacock, and they have this truffle burger, and it's honestly the best burger I've ever had in my whole life.
0: Oh, yeah?
5: Yeah.
0: Okay, Joe and the Peacock. I'm looking it up.
5: Joe and the Peacock, St. Pete.
0: Thanks. Dude, there's too many restaurants. Mike out the After Show. Last caller before we take a break. Who's this?
6: Hey, this is Levi. To let you know, I was at the Coswell last night, was in the VIP section, and there's this guy who's getting all this attention, all these girls coming up to him, guys coming up to him. I was like, who in the world is this? So I had to go and say hello, and it was the Medicine Man, and I had a chance to meet him.
0: Was it everything you wanted it to be when you met him? Yeah, I don't think so. I don't like the hippopotamus comment. Foodie Justice in studio. When we come back, it's Wednesday. This is the Mike Calta After Show.
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0: This week's kind of flying by a little bit.
1: Yeah.
0: I am John Senning. He is, today more than ever, the agent of chaos, Dizzy. Welcome to the program. We got a hell of a show today. Our guest to kick off the program is running a little bit late, but Noah Gragson, NASCAR driver, is going to hop on in about 20 minutes. Looking forward to that. We got a jam-packed Fat Boy News later. We'll look for tales. I don't know what it is, and I try not to do it too much, but every time there's the right article, I just can't help solicit for people's stories of how they caught their partner cheating on them. That is probably one of my favorite. I'm sorry to, you know, get chubbed up at your heartache and heartbreak, but we'll do that a little bit later as well. 800-771-1025. You can watch us on YouTube. Thank you to everybody who's in there every single day. If you've never been in there, what the hell are you waiting on? 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But you can chat with some other great folks as well. 1025 The Bone. Click on the little red circle on YouTube. And, Corey Puckett, John keeps sporting the tank tops. I don't know that I've worn sleeves in 6 months.
2: Yeah, you're always a tank top guy.
0: Corey Puckett is also an everyday resident in the vroom, vroom, room. I've done that to a fault, because if I put sleeves on now, it feels like I'm wearing a sweater. I've gone so far in the other direction.
2: Yeah.
0: That now when I just wear a t-shirt, I might as well be wearing a suit. That's how bad it is. Especially, we did something. I was trying to think where we went where I put on just a normal t-shirt. Oh, it was the comedy jam. It was Mo comedy jam. And I wore just a t-shirt and I put it on. I walked out of the house. I go, what am I doing? Why'd I get all dressed up like this? So it is hot, and I like to let it breathe.
2: Yeah. And he wears slides and flip flops. Just, so you know, Corey, flops, it's always been his thing.
0: It's so funny. I told you we did that little private performance thing with that girl over the weekend. Stella Lefty
2: was the radio
0: station. Yeah. Well, Gio is a closeted Stella fella. He's the only other man on the bone who probably listens to her music. So I sent him the picture of me and Danielle with her, and he sent me a version back of him edited in. And when he photoshopped it for some reason put me in shoes. And I said, everybody's going to know this is fake immediately because I have shoes on.
2: So yeah, that's a good point.
0: There's a guy that just started working here. I think he's like a old school radio guy that just started working in the building. And yesterday he goes, you know, I once learned. I learned at a young age that you should always, keep an eye out for the guy who's the most underdressed.
2: Oh.
0: Because, he knows something that you don't. And when you have, he said, Mark Cuban goes into meetings with a t-shirt on, and people always say, it's the guy in the t-shirt that you got to look out for. He goes, so I don't know what that means for a guy in a tank top.
2: Oh. What do you know, John?
0: I don't know anything. I just know that the whole reason that I picked this line of work is because I was not fit for a cubicle. I was not fit for a suit. I'm not even fit for sleeves. So luckily, that allows me to do this job for the most part. We've got drama. There's no other way to say it. What? Why are you making that? Do we not have drama?
2: I don't have any drama.
0: Is there drama in the air?
2: It feels like it.
0: There is. There absolutely is. And we were going to save this for two, but now that our guest is running a little behind, we're going to do it. We're going to do it right here. And I want you to be the judge. And
2: me?
0: First, no. You, the listener, being the judge. 800-771-1025. And you know what? Part of me does feel bad about this whole thing, because it feels like just yesterday that there was the Drew Garabo, Johnny B thing, and it turned into everybody talking about it for days on end. I know Johnny is not a fan of being included in the conversation like this, but when stuff happens that involves people at the station, it is nearly impossible to not bring it to the forefront. Okay.
2: Yeah, okay.
0: So this morning on the Mike Calta After Show, hosted by Johnny B, he had Foodie Justice on. Foodie Justice really popping off, local food influencer. And to peel the curtain all the way back, and Diz, you knew this, Johnny B hit me up, which is a nice thing, and I'll do this to other people as well. He said, hey, I know you had Foodie Justice on. I'm going to have him on. Do you mind? And I said, no, not at all. So he has him on today, and then I get on to Facebook moments after the appearance by Foodie Justice, and hold on. Let me make sure I got it. Let me make sure I got it word for word. And I see a post from Johnny B. Oh. Johnny Bell on Facebook.
2: Did he thank you?
0: That says,
2: thank you, John Sennett.
0: It says, I love getting sloppy second sending guests.
2: Oh.
0: And I see that and I go, what the hell? What, like, I couldn't tell, like, what that meant. I was like, is this just a good spirited, like, that was a great guest?
2: And yeah.
0: He was acknowledging he was on with me. So I hit the post with a little, you know, thinking face.
2: Yeah.
0: And,
2: two of them.
0: Yeah. Two thinking faces. Like, what do you mean by that? I didn't know if, like, somebody called in and said that at the end of the show.
2: Well, I thought it was for you and me, the thinking. We were thinking, like, what does this mean?
0: Yeah, me. Oh, this is me and Dizzy thinking. Yeah, yeah, we're thinking over here. What's going on? And then it doesn't matter how, but moments after, I discovered the fact that, and I hope it's okay here, little dry snitching. It's all out there now. Johnny B left his Facebook open in the studio, and the agent of chaos himself took that as an opportunity to post from Johnny's account, I love getting sloppy second sending guests, which the alliteration just really rolled off the tongue.
2: Thank you.
0: I immediately text you back and I said, you're a thug. that was my response. Like it was a,
2: you did say that.
0: It was obviously a joke.
2: Yeah.
0: But it was a, you know,
2: it was a poke and a joke, it was a
0: gangsta move, whatever you want to call it. The post stayed up for maybe an hour, hour and a half.
2: Yeah,
0: an hour. I'm not really sure.
2: Yeah.
0: And then at some point after that, I am alerted to the fact that the text of that post has been replaced. It's been edited.
2: Yeah.
0: With this post, by the way, 24 likes, 8 comments. That was right.
2: That was pre-edit.
0: Yeah. It says solid work. That's some good traction.
2: Thank you.
0: This is from Johnny Bell, edited the post. I love the hate, especially from colleagues.
2: Oh, come on, Johnny.
0: So I text Johnny and I said, for the record, when I commented on that, I didn't know that wasn't your post.
2: Yeah, yeah. Allegedly.
0: Johnny is not happy.
2: No.
0: Johnny is legitimately pissed off.
2: Yes.
0: And I know that he reached out. Did he reach out to you and Monica?
2: No. So when I came in here and my side of the story, which is, you know, you said it all correctly.
0: Yeah.
2: But essentially, when I came in, Monica was the first one to bring in my attention. And our YouTube's messing up. Is he affecting this?
0: Oh, yeah. This is Johnny's rub.
2: So Monica told me, Johnny left his thing open. What should I write?
0: Oh, God.
2: And she goes, I don't know what to write. She was kind of thinking of it. I go, oh, I got it. Let me do it. And I went up and wrote. Because I've been there. I've left my...
0: It's happened.
2: It's mainly always happens on the main computer. I left my Twitter open, used to be, and like Mo would get me or someone would get me after. Fine. So I'm like, oh, I'm going to make a joke here. And I thought he's going to see this and ha-ha and be like, all right, watch your back, Dizzy. Yeah, I'm going to get you back or something like that. Or even make a joke and be like... Oh, you know, where'd you get that jerky from the other day? You know, like I thought it was going to be something like that. He was not happy. And he sent a text to Monica that says, dude, Monica is great in quotations or something like that is cute. But that post was BS. He's put the whole word on my page. Guessing it wasn't you, but you let it happen. I'm extremely disappointed.
0: I'm like, what are we God, doing, dog? Dude, this is like the JoJo thing all over.
2: Like, what are we doing, bro? Yeah,
0: I mean...
2: Text me. If you really felt that way, text me and say, I'm very easy when it comes to that stuff. If I made you feel a way, I go, my bad. But when you go this way with it, I go, it was a joke, dude. And now you're taking it like to like an emotional crybaby side of it. Yeah, I'm going to say that.
0: Oh, that's fine.
2: Yeah,
0: that's fine.
2: I'm sorry.
0: We are going to let you have a vote. I feel like we've told the story. And, you know, I'm open to people feeling any sort of way. 800-771-1025. It is dick move or damn you smooth. And you can decide whether what Dizzy did to Johnny B's Facebook page earlier today was just an honest little joke and a little poke, or if it was a straight up dick move. I knew he wasn't going to like it. I don't know that I would have thought he would have been as legitimately mad as he is, but he is very, very mad. And then there is just this general theme that he shared with me that he just feels like he's nice to everybody and he's on the up and up and everybody just trashes him. So.
2: Yeah, I get it. Johnny is a nice guy. And honestly, when it comes to stuff like that, I just figured me and you were cool enough where I could, like, I've made jokes about Johnny on air, and it's never been he's upset because he knows, like, I like you, dog. We're friends. It's the same thing with Gio. Gio makes constant digs at me on air, and I get it. He's friends with me, and he knows, all right, there was one point where I asked you, I go, does Gio actually hate me?
0: Which he might.
2: Yeah,
0: but,
2: he might actually hate
0: Johnny,
2: me,
0: you know, obviously, Johnny, the door is open for you to hop on here as well. Maybe we just squash this whole thing and it's all on the up and up, or maybe it is unsquashable. But let's find out. Let's take it to the phones. Welcome to Senning Show. Dick move or damn you smooth?
1: Damn you smooth. Johnny B says he could take on any hecklers all the time. Dizzy just punked him out.
0: Okay. What I don't want to happen here, I'm not going to open up the phone lines and just let it be a Johnny B bash fest. If we can just keep it to this singular issue, that would be best for me, at least. Senning Show, you're live on the air. The agent of chaos strikes again. Damn, he's smooth, or that's a dick move?
3: Damn, he's smooth, man. Johnny's a comedian. He's got to tighten up, man. Take a joke.
0: Yeah, there is that part, which I've seen that from the chat a couple times, is that he does operate in the world of comedy. So I think that deserves a place in the conversation. I'm trying to really, really, and I do this in my life every single day. I try to put myself in other people's position, and I'm just working through the emotions of, if I'm Johnny B and I see that post, what's going through my head?
2: Yeah.
0: How does that make me feel?
2: Well, I feel like you go, first of all, who wrote that? You know, it's not Monica. You know, I'm the only one in the room and I'm on your show. So obviously I wrote that. If you did feel a way, which I don't think you should have, but if you did feel some type of way, you have my number. Message me. I think there's stuff that I've said on air, and I've texted him like, yo, we good? I don't want you to get mad at whatever was just said. And he's like, no.
0: It is interesting that he seemingly did know that it was you, but decided to tell Monica how disappointed he was in her without telling you that you're a dickhead or whatever he thinks of you.
2: And Kelly made a joke during Mike Calta's show. Did you text
0: that is true.
2: All of Mike Calta's show and say, I hate that you allow that to happen?
0: That is true. I wonder if Ann Kelly got a dirty text. That's a good question. Senning Show, dick move or damn he smooth?
1: Damn,
0: he's
1: smooth.
0: Oh man, the votes are really starting to stack up a little bit. Thank you, sir. Thank you. Senning Show, dick move or damn, he's smooth?
1: Smooth. Come on, man. For a guy that's so, you know, jokester and I got bust some balls sometimes, that's interested to see why he took that turn so hard.
0: 248, where are you at? Where are you from up in Michigan?
1: Oakland County, Lake Clarkson, Waterford area.
0: Oh, nice. Yeah, our first house when I moved to Michigan when I was just a baby was into a trailer park in Clarkston. So that's my old stomping grounds when I was just a little baby.
1: Nice. Love it, man. Love it.
0: Goodbye. Thank you. The votes are really phone lines completely full. If you're just joining us, Diz, I wouldn't even call it hacked. Johnny B's Facebook page was left open on the screen here, which you know, there's something to be said for this not being a safe space for that to happen.
2: Yeah.
0: You know what I mean? Like, I've done it to I remember I did it to Monica. I think I did something that pissed her off because I posted something. This was like in the heat. We were like near an election or something. And I posted like something about I love Trump or MAGA or something. She was like,
2: that was you?
0: Yeah. She was like that.
2: So good.
0: And she told me, like, we didn't fight about it, but I think she did say, like, that's not funny. Like, I didn't find that funny. And, you know, we were able to move on from
2: She brought that up today.
0: Oh.
2: When that happened, I go, was that me too? And she goes, I don't think it was you.
0: I don't know. I don't know who this is. I don't think.
2: I think you know.
0: I don't think. No, I'm looking at the number. I don't think it is. Senning Show, you're live.
4: Dick move.
0: Who is?
4: Dick move, man. The days of punching down on Johnny B are over.
0: I should have known it was a 407.
2: Or they're back, baby.
0: I thought, for some reason, I thought I knew your number better than that. It was my first thought when I saw 407, but the rest of the numbers didn't look like it. Look like it worked. Can I put you down for? I've got a little tally going here, Mr. Garabo. Can I put you down for a dick move?
4: Not only that, but if anyone would like to join Monica and me this Sunday for our support group of people who Johnny B are disappointed in, we meet at 9:00. We'll have a lovely brunch. We'll share our feelings about how it feels to let someone like that down. And I feel like together we can all get through this.
0: I mean, I don't want to say that you cultivated this culture, but you were an early enlister, to say the least.
2: Pioneer, some would say.
0: Yeah.
4: I just follow Ann Kelly's lead.
0: I'll see you in a couple hours, dude.
4: Bye, guys.
0: Bye. Now it's starting to feel like it's starting to enter
2: unsafe territory.
0: Well, not unsafe. I think the term piling on.
2: Okay.
0: Like I'm going to be completely honest with you, and I know that we're in like a dizzy safe zone because we're on this show. I expected there to be a little bit more debate about it.
2: Oh, really? Okay.
0: I expected one person.
2: Well, you got Drew.
0: Yeah. Setting show, you're live on the air. Who's this?
5: Hey, you know the picked on kids in middle school turned into the shooters in high school.
0: Johnny does not have shooter energy.
2: No.
0: I don't think so. No, he didn't at one point. Between the antics of, Diz and Drew, though, you may turn him into one. Setting show, you're live on the air. Who's this?
2: His origin story? His villain origin story?
6: This is Andrew.
0: Andrew, what's up, buddy?
6: Yeah, it's Johnny's a crybaby.
0: Oh, God.
2: Okay, well. Listen.
0: I expected a little shrilling. I expected at least a smidge of shrilling. A little spill of shrill.
2: I could see if I, like, made it, I thought it was a fun joke. I could see if, like, I said something with the after show and me when I did it.
0: That would have been like.
2: Like, that would have seemed more like a dig. If I went something, there you go, was this personal? But I thought it was just funny.
0: Like, you put on from his account, like, even I missed the Dizzy hosted after show.
2: Yeah, something. You would be like, damn, dog. Or,
0: for some reason, I don't know, that one feels less bad. It feels more obviously a joke.
2: Yeah.
0: Like when I saw it, I didn't know what to think. I thought he was making a joke.
2: Yeah.
0: Turns out you were making a joke.
2: I thought we all there's times where people are gonna double dip on guests and we wanna get his I thought it was just a funny joke I made and he'd be like, damn, I got you. Don't let me know. Like I thought he would turn it on me and be like, when I get a good guest, you guys get nothing from this guest.
0: That's not what's happening here. And we're not hearing from him, which is probably not a good sign either. Welcome to Senning Show. As the bone turns, who are you?
7: Rich.
0: Rich, what up?
7: Dick move, man.
0: Okay,
7: dick move.
0: There we go. Lay it out there. Give us just a little bit of your argument.
7: I mean, it's almost like opening someone else's mail. I know he left it open, but you don't get on someone else's stuff. And I mean, I guess he kind of invited it, but.
0: Well, I didn't know that was going to be your angle, because I do feel like in this room, maybe more than any other room on planet Earth, if you leave your social media open, like something's going to happen.
7: But I mean, the sloppy seconds.
2: I just thought it was a prank. The same way Mo's got me with, he said like gay stuff about me on there. I'm like, damn, I'm never leaving my thing open.
0: I mean, and knowing that Dizzy's a homophobe, that's terrible. Thank you, sir. We one vote.
2: Okay,
0: we got a vote. B-holes unite.
2: Yeah.
0: All right. Let's. I think our guest is walking in the door momentarily. Let's take one more. This person's been holding for 13 minutes. Setting show. You're live on the air. Who's this? Probably Johnny.
8: Matt.
0: Matt, what up?
8: I think Dizzy's so smooth.
0: Oh,
8: I was thinking the same thing. Thinking the same thing this morning.
0: Well, there's enough, there is no issue with the act of it. Like, Foodie Justice is blowing up, and Johnny B is, that show is very food-based, so it feels like a perfect match. That is not an issue. Like, obviously, you may know that he was on our show, but, nobody.
8: It was definitely funny, though, and Johnny B, he's a comedian. He should be able to take a joke.
0: Right, thank you. Yeah. I wonder, I'm curious how the traction on the post. I feel like I'm going to go to the post, and he's going to have me... He's gonna have me blocked.
2: I was expecting that. When I heard him text Monica and all that, I went and looked. I go, am I still friends with Johnny? He did not unfriend me.
0: Oh, wow. Oh, yeah. No, it's okay. He's getting a little... seems like you are the one causing drama. First with JoJo, then Drew.
2: Oh, no.
0: Okay.
2: Oh, no.
0: No, it's a...
2: We're all...
0: It's fine. The thing was, is nobody... Like, all of the comments... He would have been better off if he just deleted it.
2: Yeah, that's right.
0: And or made it look like it was his actual post, because people were vibing with the post. They were just commenting on it and it was doing okay. So All right, let's step aside. I believe our guest is walking in the building right now. Very exciting. Our first time having a legitimate NASCAR Cup driver in studio. Noah Gragson will join the program. This guy's very, very funny. He's fun. He's funny. I think he's perfect for this show, and he will join us live in studio, I believe, with the president of Daytona International Speedway. Next, right here on Standing Show. We'll revisit this a little bit later if need be. Johnny B, the phone is open all day. Please, we could squash this today. I'm a bringer of peace. I'm like the Jared Kushner of the bone. I like to bring peace to the Middle East. If you'd like to call. 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
0: 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That thing.

0: It is an exciting day here at Senning Show. If you've been tuned in, you know that NASCAR has become a regular topic of discussion. The vroom vroom community is strong. I'm John Senning. He's Dizzy. And our first official NASCAR Cup driver in the building, and I'm not just saying this because he's sitting feet away from me. If there's one guy that I think fits with this show, if there's one guy that I think you want to sit down and drink a case of Busch Light with, it is this man sitting in front of me. He is the driver of the number 4 Mustang with Front Row Motorsports. Noah Gragson is in the building. What's up, buddy?
1: Bow, bow, bow.
0: Thank you. We also have Frank Kelleher, the president of Daytona International Speedway. Thank you so much for making time for us today, guys.
2: Thanks for having us in here, man. Great to see you.
0: You as well. Noah, I have to say, so I knew a bunch about you. I'm a fan of just you as a person. I love everything that you do, whether it's your feet pics or your cougar hunting or whatever it may be. But I did not know where you were from. And take this as the greatest compliment ever, sitting in this room. I thought for sure you were a Florida man. You've got big Florida man energy. Yeah. In the best way possible. But you're actually from Vegas, right?
2: Yeah, it's kind of like the West Coast Florida.
3: I can see that.
0: I never really thought of that.
3: Stuff. Yeah, that makes sense.
0: It really is. What the hell is that? Like all your childhood living in Las Vegas, the place where people go to just be debaucherous and cause trouble. Like that's your homeland.
2: Well, it is a lot of fun, and you can for sure get yourself into trouble there. But growing up there, everybody always asked me what hotel I grew up in. There's a lot more to Vegas outside of just the Strip. I lived about 15 minutes away from the Strip, and it was like a normal town growing up. Yeah, we would go to the hotel and casino. If we went to a movie theater, that's where our movie theaters were and stuff.
0: That's so crazy.
2: And bowling alleys were in the casinos. Wow. But we really didn't spend a lot of time on the Strip unless we were celebrating a birthday or there's somebody in town that we were entertaining or went to go see a show. But other than that, it's pretty normal town. It sounds crazy.
3: Yes.
2: It's a pretty normal town outside of the Strip.
0: There's a similarity between that and people that like live in Orlando, where people that don't live here are like, oh, you just are at Disney World. You're at Universal every single weekend. Yeah. And it's like, there's a whole community and world going around. And we're talking all things Coke Zero Sugar 400 at Daytona International Speedway. It's the weekend of the 28th and the 29th. You can get tickets, DaytonaInternationalSpeedway.com. Noah coming off of a nice top 20 finish in Richmond, but I can't help but notice as of late some of your best finishes at the Super Speedway. I think 9th at Talladega, 11th last time at Daytona. Do you feel like you're in your sweet spot when you're at a Super Speedway?
2: Absolutely. I feel like it's our best chance to have a good solid run, and it's almost like an equalizer when we get out there on the high banks. It's always fun starting off the year at the Daytona 500. Like you mentioned, we go to Talladega throughout the year. But then to end our regular season finale off at Daytona again, under the lights, we're going to be racing there next weekend, the 29th of August. So it's fun. I enjoy racing the super speedways. It's fast. It's thrilling. But it's also pretty nerve-wracking when you're behind the wheel. You're going 200 miles an hour and you're mere inches away from other competitors. Sometimes even bumping around, it gets pretty intense behind the wheel.
0: I can imagine. And I'm still feel like I'm learning so much about NASCAR. And you say that like the super speedway is the great equalizer. If you can dumb it down for the idiots out there, much like myself, when you hear teams and drivers, talk about we've got great speed at this track or we didn't have the speed we were looking for. When it comes to these cars are all the same, quote unquote, they go through the similar inspections. What are the actual tangible things that from week to week make a car faster in the next week at a different track, just not as good?
2: Well, at most tracks we go to, grip is the limiting factor. So you go into the corner at, let's say, a track like we just went to at Richmond, and you only have enough grip until you slide the tire and you're out of grip. Sometimes you have a car that can go around the corner, let's say at 120 miles an hour, and then other times 118 miles an hour. And that's just the amount of grip that you have. The great equalizer about Daytona is we're not grip limited. They've knocked the horsepower out of the cars, which we do have a little bit more horsepower than we did in the spring. We got a smaller spoiler, so we have less drag. It's more efficient aerodynamically to where you can pull out a line now at Daytona. But you see the pack racing at Daytona and Talladega just because it's all about aerodynamics. We're all in the draft. It's, imagine going down the highway with your hand out the window and you put it behind the mirror. It's really easy to move your hand.
1: Yeah, yeah.
2: And then you put your hand up above the mirror and that it's wind kind of rips your hand back. That's essentially what we're doing in the draft. When we're behind cars in the draft going 200 miles an hour, it's almost like having your hand behind the mirror. When you're alone or you're leading the pack, they all have the advantage behind you of all that clean air that they can suck up to your back bumper.
0: We've got Cup driver Noah Gragson in the building with us today, as well as Frank Kelleher, the president of Daytona International Speedway. Have you been studying the moon maps for Daytona? Because you're really the voice out there speaking reason, letting people know about the waxing crescent moons and how they affect the grip on the track. Is that something you look forward to, you know, week by week, or do you just kind of wait until it's there to figure out what the moon's doing?
2: It's certainly a week by week thing, but when we go to these super speedways, we're not so much grip limited on the racetrack. So the moon phases are not as important. We will be under the lights, so that the air quality and the density of the humidity definitely plays a role on it.
0: That is, I've read that a lot too. The density of the humidity, depending on how wet the humidity is.
2: Yep.
0: I heard that's a big part too. So,
2: hey, you know your stuff.
0: I really do. You know what? Cloud. I was trying to play coy like I didn't know, but
2: you really know your stuff.
0: Dude, I'm the perfect cross section of like astronomical information and NASCAR. So to hear somebody out there speaking the truth like yourself, it's pretty cool.
2: Hey,
0: to
2: great
0: see.
2: Minds think alike.
0: They really, really, really do. Frank, talk to us a little bit about some of the experiences that people can have at Daytona. This, you know, I think NASCAR is really at the forefront of giving access. I think it blows people's minds when you get certain passes. We had the just recently the truck race was in St. Pete, and that was my first time with a pit pass. And I'm like, they're just letting us. You're just able to get
2: it's here. A free for all.
0: And it's the
2: do
0: same,
2: whatever you want.
0: The same thing at Daytona.
2: Yeah.
0: So talk a little bit about options for people who want to experience the race the weekend of August 28th to 29th.
4: Yeah, we are stoked to be able to have something for almost everyone. You know, when you think about kids on Friday night during the Winn-Dixie 250, kids 12 and under, they get to come in for free.
0: Oh, damn.
4: Adult tickets start at just $39 to sit in the grandstands. Like, as a dad with two kids, I can't name another sporting event or amusement park in the area where kids 12 and under can get in for free. And the best part about it is you can load up a cooler and throw it over your shoulder and come through the gate as well. So fill it up with some Frosty Busch Lights.
0: Oh,
4: or
0: that's
4: a couple
0: America,
4: Coke,
0: baby.
4: Coke Zero Sugars, you know, and grab some food and come on in the gate. So we try to make it easy for kids, for families. Also, if you're looking for a party, I mean, we got that in spades as well. Our infield from a camping opportunity, we've got everything from Coleman tents to, you know, $1 million Prevost in the infield. People are working the grills the entire time. They're having fun long after the checkered flag drops in the infield. The Hard Rock Bet Fan Zone is a great addition to your ticket as well. That gives you the opportunity to peek into the garage, get out onto the ball field, see Noah when he gets introduced, walk across the stage. Maybe he'll stop and sign some autographs. We haven't even talked about hospitality. I mean, we got Daytona 500 Club, the Rolex Lounge. 1948 is a new hospitality offering if you're looking for that high-end curated experience. 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
0: It is very cool all the way around right now for NASCAR, because it feels like there's been a little tweak of the messaging, you know, kind of the hell yeah branding, maybe for some people getting back to the old school vibes of NASCAR, and everything just feels right with the return of the chase right now as well. No, by the way, congratulations. You just signed an extension with Front Row Motorsports. Are you you don't strike me as a guy that stresses. Is that like a stressful period of time for you, or do you just kind of whatever happens when you're trying to figure out if you're going to re-sign an extension or eventually maybe even have to look for a new team?
2: Yeah, having those conversations definitely are not the most ideal thing when you're in the middle of the season. I mean, it takes a lot of time and a lot of effort, and you solely want to prioritize, you know, preparing for the race. And when you're having those extracurricular conversations, it makes it difficult. But getting that announcement out, signing the contract, it definitely has taken a lot of weight off my shoulders.
1: Man, what is it? What is the transition to the Cup Series like? I've been hearing a lot of guys, including yourself, talk about it. Connor Zilich right now, a guy who, you know, was killing it in Xfinity and has had struggles. Like, what is, and you obviously killed in the Truck Series and Xfinity. How big of a jump is it when you start racing in the Cup Series? Like, that first time you get in a Cup race, like, is it immediately tangible? Like, damn, this is a whole different ballgame.
2: Yeah, I mean, everybody's good. They've all won races in the lower series. They've won championships. Everybody knows what they're doing. And so going that extra mile throughout the week to prepare, studying film, being in the simulator, communicating with your team, all that stuff really becomes important. And if you can develop a good system and figure out what works for you when it comes down to preparing throughout the week, it makes that transition a little bit easier. But once you get on that Cup Series level and into that garage, it is a bit different. You know, everybody's good. It's a lot more serious and all the attention's on you.
1: Yeah. It's a pleasure to watch, and you're just a great, I think it seems to me that NASCAR is like making a pivot to trying to shine the personality, you know, shine more light on the personalities. And I think you're a great person to be at the center of that. Every time I see one of the videos that NASCAR does, you're always kind of the one that'll make you laugh the most. What is the actual vibe amongst drivers? Is it very clicky? Carson Hocevar, as of late, I think, is getting a bunch of run because he goes out and goes, I'm not friends with any of these guys. I don't talk to any of these guys. And it has just kind of made you think, like, are they all just competitors that don't really like each other? Or after a race, is everybody cracking beers and it's a pretty tight-knit community?
2: I think it's kind of a double-edged sword, right? So you have these guys, like I'm buddies with, it's a little bit like high school, that your buddies and you sit at the same lunch table and we talk up on the driver intro stage, at driver's meeting, different stuff like that. We'll kind of got a group that hangs out, and you kind of see these different cliques, but at the end of the day, we got to go out there and we got to compete against everybody. And so I don't really find it that challenging to compete against my friends, because I try to just race as hard as and as fast as I can. But I think when you see something like Kyle Busch's tragic passing, you see the community, you see the family within the industry, and that makes it worth it and eye-opening, in a sense, to you're really there for each other. And it creates a bigger picture of, hey, the on-track stuff, it is very important. It's our livelihood. It's our career. But there's a lot more to life than just the competition side. And truly going to the racetrack and seeing your friends and seeing these people who become your family, it makes it all worth it at the end of the day.
1: And it's cool to see, because there's nothing comparable in sports at all. Like, when you see those moments before you guys start your engines, all the drivers normally have their families, their kids down there. Like, there is just this different, not just amongst the drivers, but just that is forward facing, that it's families and they're out there. And I think that bleeds through the whole sport.
3: You seem kind of like a trash talker.
1: Yeah.
3: Like, but not in a rude way. Like, you would be fun with it.
1: Oh, he's
3: like
1: a trash talker. Yeah. Don't let him. Don't let him.
3: Yeah.
1: Yeah. This man's talking trash. Is that like, did it chill when you got in

0: Oh, I love that.
1: Is that part of the fun for you, or is that something where you go, I got to probably tone it down?
2: I mean, I think it's all situational. For me personally, I'm more the outgoing type and definitely like to have my fun. It's a lot easier to talk trash when you're having success on the racetrack.
1: Yeah.
2: Maybe at the lower levels, I was kind of the guy where now I'm more the small fish in the big pond. But there's certain guys that you know, I'm buddies with where we throw jabs back and forth quite a bit.
1: Make sure you get your tickets to the Coke Zero Sugar 400 at Daytona. You go to DaytonaInternationalSpeedway.com. You can also hit up 1-800-PIT-SHOP. Man, you have obviously racing for his team years ago, it seems, in the appearances on the podcast network, that you've got a really good relationship with Dale Jr. Is that who you'd consider like your number one mentor in the sport? And how cool is it to have a guy like that that seems to love you and be rooting for you and helping you along?
2: It's been unique for me throughout my career. I've had a lot of great race car drivers as bosses. So I look back at coming into the sport, Kyle Busch, drove for his truck team, moving up into the O'Reilly series, driving for Junior Motorsports. Dale Jr. was a great mentor for me. Then on to Legacy Motor Club with Jimmy Johnson.
1: Yeah.
2: I've developed quite a relationship with him. And then arguably one of the best drivers in all of motorsports, Tony Stewart.
0: Oh, that's my
2: boy. He was my boss.
1: Baby.
2: You know, yeah. So, I've had the opportunity to learn and ask advice and ask questions to champions of the sport and some of the biggest stars in the sport. And I feel very fortunate and very grateful to be able to have those opportunities.
1: Yeah, it's really cool to see. And I know you got a lot of people rooting for you. If I may, for a second, if you could just play, will you play along with us in our world for a moment? No, I feel like you've got a sound moral compass. Before you got here, we were discussing some drama we've got unfolding here at the radio station.
0: Bow, bow, bow.
1: Would you weigh in on it for us?
2: Yeah, let's go.
1: Okay. So this is Dizzy. He's my co-host, producer. He does it all. He's also known as the agent of chaos because he's always
0: stir the pot.
1: He's always causing trouble. Okay. So we have a gentleman who hosts a show earlier before us. And to give you the shortest backstory, he had a guest on today that we had on sometime recently. Okay. That's all you really need to know.
2: But you guys were first, right?
1: We were first. If you ain't first, you're last, brother. So we have him on and then Johnny has him on. And then today, Johnny, he left his Facebook page open when he left the studio. Okay. Are you with me? So he sits here. So Diz comes over here and onto his Facebook and posts this from this gentleman's Facebook page. I love getting sloppy second sending guests. We were taking phone calls moments ago. Dick move or damn that smooth? Because Johnny, the guy who he did it to, very, very legitimately, no jokes, no radio BS, is very upset at the moment. Dick move or damn that smooth?
2: Damn that smooth.
0: Yeah. Oh, dude, that's my dog right there. Thank you.
2: Yeah. I mean, if you're going to go, I mean, you got to look back at what started it all. If he didn't leave his Facebook open, he wouldn't be in this mess, right?
1: We heard a lot of that. You are definitely on, you're our people. You
0: weren't lying when you said that months ago.
2: And a good joke is a good joke.
0: Yeah,
2: it's a joke.
0: You.
1: It really
0: thank
1: is. Well, I hope we get through it. Dude, I was skimming through your Instagram this morning and I saw that clip of you getting to, did you play quarterback in high school or college?
2: On Xbox college.
1: The only reason I ask is the John Gruden, who obviously is a god here in Tampa Bay, was I think at Daytona, and he had you practicing your snap count in the trailer. Yep. That had to be pretty damn cool.
2: Yeah, I was seventh grade offensive player of the year in 2013.
1: Oh, look at that! That's
2: about the biggest accolades I've got as far as it comes to football. Also decent at Madden and NCAA, but. On the real field, I played quarterback growing up, stopped for racing.
0: Yeah.
2: But I loved all the stick and ball sports. But when you have a chance to be in front of, you know, a coach like Coach Gruden, he's a great dude. And I had to let it all fly out.
0: Yeah.
1: We love Gruden.
0: John would have been a professional kickballer. He injured himself running the first base.
1: Yeah.
0: Remember
1: that,
0: John?
1: Well, it would have been there. I had many different, you're a dick, by the way, but I had many different paths in life. My first was to be a professional wrestler. That was my real goal in life, which obviously didn't work out because I'm here. And, you know, everything works out the way that it's supposed to. You're a NASCAR driver. I ended up on the radio. So everything happens for a reason. Frank, you said before we went on the air, some things we talk about, Some things we can talk about, some things we can't. I'm more interested in the things we can't talk about.

0: what kind of surprises, even if you have to beat around the bush, can people expect? I would imagine there will be entertainment announcements and things like that. Can you give us any sort of exclusive here today?
1: I mean, we talked about kids get in for free on Friday night. We did talk about that. Low Cash doing a pre-race concert. Going to have a flyover, a great anthem singer, fireworks at the end of the race. Someone's taken the big trophy home. Noah's been eyeballing it the last 2 days. But yeah, look, I mean, there's going to be potential for a very memorable moment next weekend at Daytona International Speedway. Moment.
2: That trophy's dope, too. The Coke Zero Sugar 400 trophy.
3: You know the secrets, by the way?
2: The secrets, you know, the
3: secret that he's keeping inside?
2: Not really. No.
1: You're talking about the direction of the sport. You brought up Hell Yeah. I think there's potential to be a really big Hell Yeah moment.
0: I don't know where my mind immediately just went to Stone Cold Steve Austin. Yeah. I don't know if that's what you're insinuating, sick, but that's
1: no,
0: it.
1: No.
0: Okay.
2: I guess we're going to have to go to Daytona.
0: We're going to have to go to Daytona. I do feel like if and when you win, you know, the Coke Zero Sugar 400, you know, it will be your first win, unless you win in New Hampshire this weekend, which is also possible.
2: Bow, bow, bow.
0: It will be your first win after appearing on this show. So, I mean, it would probably only be right if you gave a shout out to the boys.
2: That's right. Show. And if that does happen, then I might have to move down here, maybe across the street from the studio and
0: These are your people.
2: Might be a part-time. Yeah. This might be my little side piece gig.
0: I'm telling you, you are a Florida man, whether you know it or you ooze Florida energy. How long are you in town? Is this like a one-day stop-off?
2: This is we were in Orlando yesterday. We've been on a big media tour. And then in Tampa area today. And then we fly back this evening.
0: Dude, they have a squad with you. There is like a corporate army of NASCAR officials. Are all of these folks with Daytona, or is somebody like with NASCAR? What's everybody doing?
1: So we've got two with Daytona International Speedway on the media and the comms team, and then Noah's got his bodyguard.
0: Oh, you have a body. Is one of these your? Is that your bodyguard over there?
2: Kelly over
0: here. Okay.
2: I know the listeners can't see her, but she's my bodyguard, babysitter. I don't know what else you want
0: to. Is Noah, you can give like a thumbs up, sideways, or down. Is Noah harder to manage and handle than other drivers? Oh, yeah, that didn't look good. Okay.
4: From me.
2: Dang, a thumb sideways.
0: Yeah. Do you mesh well with the business side of NASCAR? We jokingly say, you know, you're kind of a wild man. You go to the beat of your own drum. Like, is this all fun for you, or would you rather be somewhere else? You can be on, not rather than this room, but just touring around.
2: No, it's fun. I enjoy it. I personally enjoy it. It's you know, I'm more of a outgoing guy, so this stuff comes somewhat naturally to me, and I try to have fun.
4: Yeah. Bow, bow, bow.
0: To peel the curtain all the way back, when this was initially being talked about, it was going to be Chris Buescher today, who I love and I think is a cool guy. But when it got changed last minute to Noah Gragson, I said, "Oh yeah, sorry. So the universe brought us together today for some reason. I haven't figured out exactly.
2: Yeah, the moon.
0: It could be the moon. I know you guys are on a tight crunch. And where are you going next? You can tell us.
1: I don't know.
0: Are we going to the news? You're going to another radio station? Are you
1: news?
2: Yeah, we're on this show with some dude named John. Right after that, I think it's in the same building.
0: Oh, is it? Yeah. Johnny B.
2: Johnny B.
0: Johnny B. That's probably
2: our next.
1: Is that the next one? Guy?
2: Yeah.
0: It's good. He's got a good memory. Before we let you go, what is the pre and post race ritual? And I'm going to ask you like a 3-part question. One, are you listening to music during the day? What are you listening to get pumped? What's the vibe like before? And then how much of a party is it once you finally get to decompress and the race is over?
2: Yeah, I've been listening to the side piece national anthem as far as America's national anthem, the secondary one, Dreams and Nightmares by Meek Mill.
4: Oh,
2: that's
4: yes.
2: about my favorite song. That gets me hyped up.
4: Yeah.
2: Meek and Hardy. Hardy is also another one that gets me pretty hyped up. So that's kind of my pre-race routine. We have a speaker in the holler. We'll blast that up. Yeah.
0: Can we?
2: You ready?
0: Can we do it?
4: Is this
0: ready?
4: Clean?
0: Hold on. Yeah, it's clean.
4: All right. You got to get to the hold up. Wait a minute. I thought I was finished. I used to pray for times like this, to rhyme like this, so I had
5: to go to
2: paddy wagon, come fucked on wrist.
4: See my dreams unfold.
2: Nightmares come true.
4: It was time to marry the game,
2: and I say, yeah, I do. They probably don't want to hear me singing that, but
0: they might, dude. I'm telling you, you need to make a trip back here so we can go out. Diz is on what's being called the most generational karaoke run of all time. He's been doing karaoke almost 4 to 5 days a week now for 6 months. So he is he's dedicated to the game. His go-to song is "Wannabe" by Spice Girls. So
5: you gotta breeze the cloud.
0: Yeah. He knows how to work.
5: Yeah.
2: Dang, I'm going to need an autograph from you.
5: I got you, bro.
2: We'll Shelly, can I get a Sharpie?
0: We'll share autographs before you get out of here. Get your tickets. It is going to be a hell of a time. DaytonaInternationalSpeedway.com, 1-800-PIT-SHOP. And just in general, if you're not watching NASCAR right now, it's so damn fun. I look forward to Sundays. When you guys were off a couple weeks ago, I didn't know what to do with my life. It is a great way to just take the Sunday scaries away and watch a great race. But we're rooting for you, man. Would love to see you. What do you think about New Hampshire? Is that a track you like, or you just like, how big is the gap between the track you love the most and the track you hate the most?
2: I do like New Hampshire. New Hampshire's a really fun racetrack. I would say I've come to like all the racetracks in their own unique way. Trying to find something that I enjoy about the track. So like New Hampshire, there's a lot of different lanes you can run. It's really fun to do restarts there because we all get like 3 and 4 wide. You get Daytona where you're pushing at 200 miles an hour. That's awesome. And the track's just the coolest track in the world, in my opinion. And then, you know, it's when I first came in the sport, there's some tracks that I didn't run good at, but you eventually start to have good runs at all these tracks, and that makes it a little bit easier.
0: Well, we're rooting for you, man. Again, DaytonaInternationalSpeedway.com, 1-800-PIT-SHOP. You can also get your tickets. It's going to be a fun time. Frank, I know we've chatted with you before. It's been a pleasure to meet you in person. Maybe we'll get to rub elbows on the weekend of the August 28th and 29th. That'd be pretty cool.
1: Come on out. I'll be looking for you guys.
0: All right.
5: That'd be awesome. Fun.
0: Good deal. Noah, hope to see you again, man. If you're ever in the Tampa area, maybe we can show you around. We'll take you to Dizzy Stomping Ground, Thunder Bay, and get you on the mic.
5: Final question. If we were going to take a shot together, what would we take it?
0: Oh, that's a great one.
2: Me, I'm either a white tea shot
5: kind
0: of guy. White tea shot? I didn't see that.
2: We could do a little Henny in there, too.
5: Oh, I like that. Yeah. Let's go.
0: This is your this
2: bike
0: is your
2: on 12 o'clock.
5: This is right Henny. Yeah.
0: Yeah, I do.
2: Know what's up?
0: Yeah. Dude, I have to tell you. I'm going to keep it, Pete. I feel like we've pushed the envelope for the NASCAR people already, so I won't say what I wanted to say.
5: I know what you want to say. Yeah. Don't.
0: What? Well, you didn't know what it was. We have a rapper that was in studio with us yesterday. He is a Florida based.
2: He's on with John right now. He's before us.
0: that is not him, but he I got to play him the song. Hold on. Before you go, if I can. Are we tight on time? Wrap it up. They're giving me the wrap it up, the wrap it up sign. Just let me play you a song on your way out, okay? That's all.
5: It's hip hop.
0: Yeah. Hold on. I don't know why it's not popping up because I built it up. Oh yeah, here it is. Whether you like it or not, we're gonna label you this our new favorite.

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1: Dude, Fez Believe.
2: Someone's got to do it.
1: Fez Believe is the guy. We had him in here yesterday. Frank Noah, thank you. You guys are the best. So exciting. Hope we can continue the relationship. And we look forward to you stacking some dubs real soon, brother.
2: Thank you. Hopefully a little white boy gets a little motion down in Daytona next week.
1: I see it. I see it. Don't get yourself in trouble down there on the beach. Don't do it. All right. Don't go anywhere. When we come back, a lot to dig into. I shared with you earlier, one of my favorite things to do is to capitalize on your trauma. I love hearing stories of how people caught their spouse cheating on them. We're going to run through some of those and much more. Keep it locked to 102.5 The Bone. 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

0: Welcome back to Setting Show. That was fun. That was damn fun.
1: Yeah.
0: I hope people spread the word that this is a safe place for all NASCAR drivers. Shout out to Noah Gragson and Frank Kelleher. Get your tickets to the big race at Daytona in just a couple weeks. I am John Setting. He is Dizzy. Thank you for being here. 800-771-1025. This person's been holding for quite some time. Setting Show, you're live. Who's this?
2: Hi, John. Hi, Diz.
0: Hey.
2: You were talking about, speaking of spouses who are cheated on?
0: Yeah, we were. Let me hold you. Let me put you on hold so I can set the story up before we start taking calls on it. But, yes.
1: It was a great interview. I thought he was just so in his element over here.
0: Yeah, I think we talked about it either off the air or on the air the other day. Same thing with Bez Believe, where your best case scenario is you could tell in the beginning we're getting corporate NASCAR guy, and by the end of it, he's our favorite Florida cracker.
1: Yeah,
0: he was vibing. So that was a lot of fun. And thank you again. Hopefully, you know, he puts in a couple good words with his friends, and next thing you know, NASCAR drivers feel like they want to stop by the show regularly. So. I had a bunch of stuff I wanted to talk about, and I don't remember what it was. Maybe we'll just dig right into this cheating stories, and we'll take it from there. 800-771-1025. We do have a bunch of prizes. Let me find out what Mike Olivero sent us this week that we can part with. Stand by. Here we go. By the way, I don't know who this guy is. He didn't leave his name or anything, but it was the most condescending, like, backhanded way to think that you wanted to help. This guy, I guess, left a voicemail for Mike Olivero yesterday, and he was pretty much like, I need to talk to John because he's going to make himself look stupid in front of Noah Gragson.
1: Oh, that's what it was?
0: That was pretty much like that was the gist of the voicemail that this guy left me.
1: He sounded drunk, too.
0: You were copied on it.
1: Yeah, and when I tried to listen to it, I thought he said something about some grass. I'm like, what the hell is this guy talking about, this drunk-ass guy?
0: Oh, God, I wasn't even putting together that we could Does he drop an F-bomb immediately?
1: Let me see. I don't think so. There's a transcript.
0: Okay.
3: I guess Drew spot me from it. Like that he has.
0: I like how hold on. I gotta let the dump catch up because
1: I'm looking ahead. I don't think he curses again.
3: He has everything else, but
0: I can't go too far back because I'm gonna go all the way to the F-bomb.
1: Yeah.
0: But he said, I don't know why my phone's effed up. I guess Drew's blocked me from it.
1: Which Black Boy Island.
0: I don't know what that means. Like, he thinks Drew blocked him from calling the whole radio station?
1: I think so, yeah.
0: Or some variation of it. Here we go.
3: Want to help John have this interview. Great. With no aggression.
0: Oh, dude, this guy's lit up.
1: Yes.
3: I have a lot of information. And when I say, I'll give every information to you. And you can pass on John. I do know how his relationship was with Dale Jr. and everything else. And he had asked a lot of questions.
0: Oh, my God.
3: And I know his dirt track days. Please give me a call back at 8.
0: Okay, hold on. Oh, geez, okay.
1: That was 6-4. I got a 6-4 in there, yeah.
3: Everything. I love John. I don't want to make him look like an idiot. I do not want him to look like an idiot. I love John.
0: I don't know why I was so offended by that.
1: You should be.
0: Yeah, I should be. I could have been.
1: I didn't know that's what he was. I was like, what is he talking about? Grass? And what is going on? Now that makes more sense. He's basically saying, John, you can't do an interview
0: exactly.
1: with the Vroom Vroom community.
0: Yeah, and I think that's what it was. Yeah. Good. I was feeling bad for being offended, but I am offended. And I was offended.
1: That's like when World Cup was happening. If some footballer came on, he's like, I want to help Dizzy. I don't want him to look like a fool. Like, oh, in my element, you don't want me to look like a fool?
0: I do think it's a fair comparison. But I do think you probably know more about soccer than I know about NASCAR.
1: Still, it's the point is like you're knowledgeable.
0: Yeah, it is the premise. And sir, you do sound like you had a few pops. And I don't think Drew Garabo has the capability to block people from calling the station just for your own personal.
1: Only
0: records.
1: Mike Calta. Yeah.
0: We do have tickets here today. We've got tickets to Busch Gardens Beer Fest, Brews and Barbecue. We also have tickets to see Luke Bryan September 10th at the Amp. And we have tickets to the big next big thing, Legends event on September 4th. We will be broadcasting live from NBT. Just put that down on your notebook. You can still get tickets. And then we have more passes to give away for the Senning Seawall session. All you got to do is be listening for Dylan Catrone's voicemails to me. As soon as you hear one, just call. Seventh caller through is going to get passes. We're only giving away like 15, maybe 20 passes to this intimate acoustic session that's going to be right by the water on the seawall behind the Bay Care Sound. So that's what we've got on the table today. If you've got a if you've got a story for us, because Diz sent along this this article that is brutal cheating stories that are mind-blowingly painful. If you're willing to share a little bit of your pain on the, you know, I would prefer that you've got a story that like you found out in a roundabout kind of way. If that yeah. makes sense. Like this is a perfect example. When I found a nearly empty bottle of Viagra, he wasn't using it with me. Also, when his hairy back was clean shaven with no nicks or scratches, and he claimed he did it himself. Like those are good examples of ways that you had an idea your partner was cheating on you without actually finding them in the act. Now, don't get me wrong. I love hearing the stories of like you walked in the door and it's in the act. They're brutal. They're absolutely brutal, but if you're willing to share, we'll give you something for it. 800-771-1025.
1: Is that a clean shoot?
0: No, it's not a clean. Well, actually,
1: you go. Oh, home intruder.
0: If you've got a good attorney,
1: yeah.
0: I've always the idea of a crime of passion. It's not just a fun thing. Like it's a real diagnosable thing. And I think if you walk in, like for me, to say that I would be caught off guard would be the understatement of the century.
1: Yeah.
0: Like some people, they've got problematic relationships. People step out. It's part of the ecosystem of the relationship. That has never happened with me, and I would never see that coming. So if I go home today, let's say that I get a little tummy ache, and I go, guys, I got to get out of here.
1: Yeah.
0: I'm not feeling too well. And I go home, and there is a big burly man inside my home making love to my wife. I think I'm doing something really, really bad.
1: Yeah.
0: But like it's one of two things. I just crumble to the floor in the fetal position, or I'm just going to say it. I keep a baseball bat right by my front door.
1: Oh, there we go.
0: And I'm grabbing it and I'm just swinging.
1: Like home run series,
0: I think I'm just blacking out and who knows what happens.
1: Yeah.
0: And whether or not you could, I think if you just said, I walked in my house and I thought my wife was being assaulted.
1: Yeah. Yeah. I think you might be able to.
0: I wonder if that's ever been...
1: You have a gun and you shoot. He goes, I thought she was yelling, no, no, no. And they were like, she was yelling, no, don't stop. No, I didn't hear the don't stop.
0: It wasn't a no, no, no. It was, oh, oh, oh.
1: Oh, yeah.
0: I think we'll have Mo on with us tomorrow. Just
1: let's write
0: Mo.
1: It down.
0: This will be a good one to throw at him, because not that you should be planning to get away with murder, but I think if you walk into a situation like that and you have a good attorney, there is a small chance that you're walking away from that. She was going over to spend the night with her sister who lived across town. Unfortunately, a couple hours later, her sister called our phone inside the house and asked to talk to her. So that's, you know, if you're going to use another person as your alibi as a cheater, you've got to make sure that you clear that with everybody. Let's take a couple calls. Senning Show, you're live on the air. Who's this?
4: Hey, it's Joe.
0: Hey, Joe, what's up, buddy?
4: Just wanted comment on what you were talking about. I was married many years ago and walked in on my ex-wife doing the wild thing with my ex-partner.
0: Well, your ex-partner,
4: we used to work together.
0: Oh, okay. Partner is confusing this day and age, my friend.
1: Guy?
0: Oh,
4: no,
0: man.
4: No. Yeah. Instead of shooting him, I took pictures.
0: Oh, man. Wait,
1: to use later?
0: Yeah, I was going to say, tell me the thought process behind pictures. Did you send them to all her friends and family? What'd you do with the pictures?
4: No, I took her to court, and she wanted everything that I had because I was a cop at the time. And in Texas, I could have shot them both.
0: Oh, Jesus.
4: But I figured
0: How do you get away with shooting her? I understand shooting him because you think maybe he's doing something wrong. How do you see yourself getting away with shooting her as well?
4: Because they were both in my bed, in my house.
0: She didn't live there?
4: No.
0: Yeah, that seems like a tough one. But I do appreciate the call. My wife sent me an email on my 50th birthday, and accidentally, it wasn't meant for me. It was an email to him that she copied me on. And in the email, it said, don't worry, my husband is too much of a pussy to divorce me.
1: Oh, man. And she's making fun of you in it.
0: That's
1: belittling you.
0: Like, it'd be one thing if you get if you see a message and it's like, oh, I feel so bad for what I'm doing. He's such a good guy. Yeah. I love him. He's a good dad. But instead, you open it up and find out she's getting railed by another dude and she's actively calling you a pussy at the same time.
1: What do you do if that's you're that person? You see
0: the, I'm the person.
1: You respond?
0: I don't know, dude. Like, with something like that where there's not a physical, tangible thing, I don't know if I respond. Again, it's probably as much of a badass as I'd like to be. It's probably, for me, just overwhelming sadness.
1: Oh, yeah.
0: I'm probably, I might still murder everybody. But it just takes a little more planning than it would have if I walked in on them.
1: Yeah, I'm definitely replying to that email.
0: Well, you are. I mean, yeah, you absolutely are.
1: Agent of chaos.
0: Exactly.
1: Yeah.
0: Setting show, you're live on the air. Who's this?
5: Hello, this is Mark Zuckerberg.
0: Oh,
5: I'm calling.
0: Oh, wow. Hey, Mark. Dude, thanks. By the way, joining us on the line right now, CEO of Meta, Facebook, Instagram, the whole thing. I know we had been trying to get in touch with your people. Thank you so much for joining us. Mark Zuckerberg joins us on the line. Thanks for being here, Mark.
5: Thank you. I wish I was calling under better circumstances.
0: Okay.
5: But I heard a complaint about some tomfoolery with Facebook statuses.
0: Oh, yes, yes. That is, where does that lie within the rules and regulations of Facebook? Is it, do you deem it a violation if somebody, types a post from somebody else's account?
5: It's a clear violation. You have your own Facebook status bar for that very reason. And we're taking these allegations very seriously. Now, is this true?
0: Yes, this is true. Yes, if you missed the beginning of the show, Dick Move or Damn He Smoove, Dizzy got onto Johnny B's Facebook after he left it open here in the studio and put up a post. I don't know why the post doesn't just roll off my tongue, because the alliteration is so great. Every time I've said it, I've had to read it verbatim.
5: Benning show sloppy seconds.
0: Yes.
5: Is that what I understood?
0: Yes, that is what you understood, yes.
1: He loves getting, by the way.
0: Yeah, yeah.
1: Loves getting the sloppy seconds.
5: Well, I'm not sure if that's true or not, but I'm going to have to take this up with my legal team.
0: Okay.
5: And you may have to come down and have the book thrown at you, sir.
1: That's fine. I got Mo DeWitt ready working for me on retainer.
0: Yeah,
5: you got here some pokes to get me coming your way.
1: Legal,
5: and you're not going to like these kind of pokes.
0: Yeah. All right. Our legal representation will be in touch with your legal representation. But I do appreciate you making the time for us today. Again, everybody, Mark Zuckerberg.
1: Thank you, Mark.
0: The man behind Facebook and Instagram and the Meta world. Appreciate you making time for us today, sir.
5: Thank you. Thank you. Thank you.
1: I never know what's going to happen here.
0: I'm telling you,
1: so glad we got him.
0: I feel like we're really hitting our stride.
1: Yeah.
0: Dude. Like, dude, all of a sudden these guests start coming in. Mark Zuckerberg's gone.
1: Yeah.
0: Dude, we got OMG, it's Wix. Florida-based influencer that everybody loves will be in studio with us on Friday. I think we're going to get like a good hour with him. So
1: I reached out to Tom from MySpace.
0: Oh, yeah.
1: Because they might bring him back. I think he might be on next week, so we'll see.
0: Dude, sometimes I miss MySpace.
1: Yeah. I would have been able to get away with that on MySpace.
0: You really
1: would. Sure.
0: Dude, something about the top eight feels so 2026.
1: Yeah.
0: Like the whole, did you ever experience real life beef because of you changing up your top eight?
1: Yes, absolutely.
0: Yeah, me.
1: Absolutely.
0: Me too. And they say you can go back and access your photos. I've tried it time and time again. They're all just little broken logos. Like you can't actually get of it. But my top eight is still intact. When I go back to my Facebook, it's so crazy.
1: How do you find it? You just typed in John Senning MySpace?
0: If you go to MySpace and you remember or can figure out your login, you can get into it.
1: Oh, I don't remember my login.
0: Yeah, but the funny thing is, I think Danielle was my number one on my top eight, but I'm pretty sure all seven other people are people I don't talk to anymore.
1: Oh,
0: they were people that I was tight with at the time, I think working at Ruby's or something, but it is a fun case study to see the people in your life that you considered your top eight that you don't even know anymore.
1: I don't remember. No, that was Facebook. I was going to say, I thought you needed a college account to get into MySpace.
0: But yeah,
1: that was
0: Facebook first. Yeah.
1: I got to figure that out because I don't want to see my photos because I know they're...
0: Oh, they're bad. I'm sure they're...
1: No, it's a lot. Posing with guns.
0: Yeah. Posing with guns?
1: Yes.
0: Oh, my God.
1: Yes.
0: Dude,
1: that was
0: I
1: thought it was cool, bad guy, thug era.
0: Dude.
1: And I was like, look at me with this gun.
0: Oh, damn.
1: Look at me with this other gun.
0: I knew thugging and bugging, but I didn't know you were posting pictures with the strap.
1: Yeah, not even my strap, obviously, because I didn't have one back then. I was playing sports. It was my brother's. I was like, Let me take some photos.
0: You are about these streets.
1: I was. I thought I was.
0: You really were. Dude, my favorite thing ever, and if you're on hold, thank you. We're going to take more cheating stories, I promise. My favorite thing, and I wish you could go back in time and find out, and I don't know if you were the same way, how much time you spent thinking about your MySpace song.
1: Oh.
0: Because I remember going through what felt like hours on end to feel like I needed to find the perfect song that said exactly what I wanted the world to hear at that exact moment.
1: Yeah, I think mine was always Lil Wayne songs because that was just my era of there was no better rapper than Wayne. So I had to, and I think at least every other day I would switch it up.
0: Oh yeah,
1: too.
0: You gotta switch it up. Yeah, I remember when MySpace was probably last cool, I was probably dabbling in a lot of sappy songs. Like me and Danielle were just getting together and it was probably like it was probably love song. I actually know what my last MySpace song was.
1: Wrecking Ball.
0: No.
1: That was your dad's MySpace?
0: Yeah, I'm gonna play it when we go to break.
1: Okay.
0: Hold on, let me find it real quick. Let's take another call. Sending show, we're digging through this list of 21 brutal cheating stories, and we're taking yours as well. Who's this?
6: Hey, this is Jess.
0: Hey, Jess, what's up?
6: All right, sorry, I do have a brutal one. About a month before I found out that my boyfriend was cheating, I had seen like a notification on his phone. I didn't realize it at the time, it ended up being an app. So like maybe a few days later, anyway, I get on this app. I decide to catfish because I have a feeling.
0: You get on an app like a dating app and you create a profile with a different woman feeling like you're going to be able to find your then man on the dating app.
6: I created a profile. So fast forward a month, right? There's going to be a switch real quick. So a month I'm out at my best friend's birthday dinner with a bunch of my friends. At the time, my boyfriend and I were arguing. He's texting me while at dinner. Mind you, he gave me the card because he made a lot of money. So, like, I had his card for emergencies.
0: Oh, I see where this is going, and I like it.
6: Yeah.
0: I mean, I don't like it for you.
6: I don't like it for me. I didn't like it for me. But anyway, so I'm simultaneously that he's texting me. I'm sorry, I can't be there. You know, all of these things. Like, I'm going to be better, blah, blah, blah. At the same time, I'm on the app, and I get him messaging me, okay, saying that he needs something because his wife, I'm not his wife, doesn't provide that.
0: So I do feel like you kind
6: app,
0: of, I feel like you kind of skipped over the fact. So not only
6: it's
0: did
6: a
0: you
6: gay
0: create,
6: app.
0: This is a grinder.
1: You should have started with that.
0: This is a grinder.
6: I wanted to release it now.
0: I like an intrigue build. But so just to go back in time, you created the gay app. What made the profile on the gay app? What made you think that not only was he cheating, but you thought that he may be secretly gay?
6: The notification that popped up.
0: It was
6: showed,
0: from Grindr.
6: No, it's like Sniffies or something.
1: What?
6: Sniffies.
1: Sniffy. That's like a different grinder, I guess?
0: Boyholes.com.
1: I was going to Google it, but I don't want that on my own.
6: You don't want that on you. So it's the same thing. You make a profile and stuff, and you just find people nearby. But I knew that, okay, I'm gone that night. Then this is simultaneously. When I found out, when he was messaging me, I kept it going for about 10 minutes and messaging him back. And then I screenshot it, sent it to him while at dinner. While I'm sitting there all within a 10-minute span. And then he's like, I'm so sorry. So I used his card, charged $600 for the table.
0: Hell yeah.
6: And then another $200 for drinks after.
0: Hell yeah.
1: Deserved it.
0: You go, girl. Now, you kind of breezed over something, though. You said that the message was he wanted something that you weren't giving him. Was that your mouth?
6: Yes. And that's a complete lie. So I was also like, what are you talking about? So he was just, trying to get something.
0: Not to take this down a dark road, but was there a concern for your health and your overall well-being, knowing that he was probably sticking it in random boys while also coming back home to you?
6: After finding this out, apparently he had never done it, and he hasn't.
0: I don't believe that. No, because I'm not stupid.
6: No, I'm like an expert at like finding things out, unfortunately, but no, I mean, I don't believe it, but he swears he hasn't, or he swore at the time like he hadn't. So
0: this man is not still in your life, is he?
6: No.
0: You said that.
6: I know.
0: You said that.
6: No, I don't know if I believe that. No, no, not together, not hooking up, not anything like that. Like, I do know him, like, from afar. Like,
0: When's the last time? Wait, question. Have you hooked up with this dude since that night?
6: Yes. This was a year ago.
0: Look at you, you dirty dog.
6: Dizzy kind of knows me. Like,
1: Wait. How does he know you?
0: That is not surprising. I mean, that is a compliment.
6: No, Dizzy. It's just sometimes like on Instagram or whatever. So I'm going to message you. I'm telling you. It's all true.
0: I believe it.
6: No, I haven't. Have you not involved with him?
0: Has Dizzy stuck anything inside you, whether it be his tongue in your mouth or something else?
6: No, I think we matched forever ago on Tinder like a long time ago, and then he had a girlfriend for a while. And
0: let's get this thing fired back up. Yeah, hit up my boy.
6: I don't know, after that story, I just told
0: it's like thirds or something. I'm sorry. What was your name again?
6: Jess.
0: All right, I'm giving you something. Just hang tight. Okay, wait till we get to the commercial break.
1: And yeah, it's my number.
6: All right.
0: Yeah, you'll get Dizzy's number. As well.
1: Would she say sniffles?
0: Sniffies.
1: I've never heard of that.
0: Jeez, man, that would be I mean, my first thing would be like, what have you been doing? Like, where have you been? Yeah. Where have you been on the nights that I'm hooking up with you? Like, did you have a man doing God knows what to you right before I did God knows what to you?
1: As I'm hearing her tell the story and then find out that we match, I'm hearing, oh, man, I really do ignore red flags.
0: Yeah.
1: Whatever, man.
0: You don't ignore them. You seek them out.
1: Yeah.
0: Dude, red flags are green flags for you.
1: It was always bad at minesweepers. That makes sense.
0: It's part of life, man. Sometimes you got to hit some red flags before you get to where you're going. all right, let's step aside. This was, by the way, you'll hear how sappy and gay, for lack of a better term, this song. This was my last MySpace song. Do not go anywhere when we come back. A full-blown Fat Boy News. Lots to get to. Fun stuff. So many people gonna say that they I want to have a discussion about a very specific food item that I've been trying to perfect inside my home. I'm curious, Diz, what your perfect version of this item is. Also, a fast food establishment is bringing back what can only be described, per my palate, one of the most disgusting things I've ever eaten from a fast food place. It's just downright shocking. And a nostalgia menu from a very specific era coming to one of the big dogs in the fast food world. We'll do all that and a bunch more right here on Sending Show. Keep it locked to 102.5 The Bone. 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
5: This man in town tonight, very, very excited. Welcome back to Senning Show. I'm John Senning. He's Dizzy. Thanks for being here. Appreciate it.
6: I know she said it's all.
5: Dude, Jack Johnson for me is such an interesting artist because he's almost like locked in a time capsule. Like, I don't like put on his music all of the time, but his albums were such a big part of my life, like 2003, 2004, that we saw him, I don't think it was last year, the year before, and like I was excited, but it's one of those concerts that you go to and you go, oh my God, I know every one of these songs. And he puts on a great show. He's at the Amp tonight. You ever cross your anything in your life?
7: This guy, no. Never heard any of this guy's music. Well, at least not from this song that I recognize. Maybe you could put one on and go, all right, I've heard that.
5: I'm trying to think what his most famous... Well, he did... a lot of people know this because he did the soundtrack for the Curious George movie at some point in like...
7: That's what people know?
5: Well, outside of the people who know him. I'm just thinking of things that you might know not being a fan of his.
7: Okay.
5: Do you remember this? Can you envision little Curious George swinging from the rooftops? Yeah, does that make you feel better?
7: That's pretty good.
5: Yeah, thank
7: you. Pretty good. Primate.
6: Who's to say?
5: Nothing?
6: What's impossible?
7: Nobody reminds me of, and you might hate this, John Mayer. That's what I kind of
5: do. I don't hate that at all. Okay. They were definitely popping off at the same time. Like, there was this little movement in probably 2003, 2004, where it was like John Mayer, Ben Harper, Jack Johnson. They're all connected.
7: Okay.
5: That's not offensive at all. Hope to see a bunch of people out there. We're going to get out there nice and early and do some tailgating, I believe.
6: And as my mind begins to spread,
7: I mean, it's not bad. What I'm hearing right now is not bad.
5: It's a vibe. Very, very laid back. He's like a surfer, bro. From I think he lives in Hawaii. Hawaii. All right, this is my last one that you might have heard before. And I'm actually just killing time so I can find this button.
6: There's no combination of words I could put
5: anything
6: on the back of a postcard.
5: No
6: song that I could sing.
5: It's so funny because I saw a post recently that said, has anybody put together that Jack Johnson people from the early 2000s are now Zach Bryan fans?
7: Oh!
5: Which I don't know what the theme is there other than just kind of like heartfelt music, but Definitely applies for me. I found my button. I'm going to hit it now, okay? You ready?
7: Ready.
5: I'm going to hit the button. Let me hit the button. Button.
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5: Diz, break it down for me
7: as
5: quickly as possible without thinking about it.
7: Okay.
5: Your perfect breakfast sandwich. I'm talking the bread, the meat, the cheese, the egg. Go.
7: Okay, ham, egg. Depending on my, I probably normally get scrambled, but depending if I want a little sloppy one, it would be over easy or whatever, a little runny. Yeah, fried egg and some sort. Cheese for sure. I would prefer a little onion in there because I like onions, love onions. And I feel like I'm missing something.
5: Did you say the bread? Did you say what the bread is?
7: It would be traditional, just white bread.
5: White bread.
7: Ooh, if I could have it on any bread, you can have like a nice croissant.
5: Okay. Ooh, dude, a croissant is underrated. Dude, so the long story short, when we took that trip to North Carolina and Tennessee and all that, we had like two or three unbelievable breakfast sandwiches that were like non-traditional. I think when people think breakfast sandwich, they think like New York. People love to do like the bacon, egg, and cheese on a bagel and all that.
7: Bacon, egg, and cheese.
5: These were not traditional in the sense of the first one that we had. What was it called? It was called something weird. I forget what it was called, but it was on like sourdough bread. You're going to hate this, by the way. It had both of the sandwiches that I love so much. Weird. I don't know why they're doing this in the South. Had arugula on them.
7: Arugula,
5: which I have to say really, really popped on a breakfast sandwich. It had like arugula. And then the real secret to why these sandwiches were so great that we had, they had like a secret sauce on them.
7: Cool.
5: So I've been taking it upon myself. I'm mostly making them for Danielle because I don't eat breakfast every morning, but like to perfect the breakfast sandwich at home. And I think I found out one of the sleeper underrated things. I got a damn egg mold. So like the egg, you crack the egg.
7: So it
5: is perfectly sized. So it's not spilling over the bun or the...
7: An egg McMuffin.
5: Yeah. And I've been making them on...
7: Muffins.
5: Why am I having a stroke?
7: Muffins. Egg McMuffins
5: are
7: muffins.
5: You're calling it a muffin, but that's not what it's called. English muffin. English muffin. Well, you're calling it...
7: I see what you're saying.
5: You are right.
7: Yes.
5: You are right.
7: Yes.
5: I gotta say, props on McDonald's for somehow stealing an entire food item and having people call it something different. Because I would call it a McMuffin, too.
7: Yeah.
5: Though it's an English muffin.
7: Yes, you're right. Yes.
5: So
7: Dry as hell, too. It's funny that they went with that and it works.
5: Oh, dude, I love mine. I'm going to start ordering it this way. I love my English muffin and Mickey D's burnt. Like, I want, like, literally black char. I want to taste that, like...
7: I've never seen that on a McMuffin.
5: I want to take the bitterness of the burntness with my McMuffin and my Coke, of course.
7: I wonder if they have croissants, if I could be like, put it on a croissant.
5: I don't think they got croissants at Mickey D's, but we've been going to Frey's Donuts, which just happens to be close to the house, and they've got a sausage, egg, and cheese on a croissant that is just something about a croissant. So buttery, so smooth.
7: The nice flakiness to it.
5: Yeah, but so this one that we had that was my favorite, it was this little place in Nashville, and the breakfast sandwich was called the Papa. And it was pretty much the same thing. It was super basic. It was egg, cheese, secret sauce, and arugula. But it was almost like on a hamburger bun, which sounds crazy. It was like a little bun. So that's what I've been trying to perfect at home. And this morning, I think I knocked it out of the park.
7: Yeah.
5: It's about grilling the bun right. It's about getting the egg cooked perfectly. And
7: how long is the process for you?
5: Not too long.
7: 10
5: not,
7: minutes.
5: Not too
7: less
5: long.
7: Than
5: I
7: that.
5: I gotta whip up a sauce, which the sauce I've been doing like a Chipotle mayo type thing.
7: Okay.
5: I use a little bit of like the adobo hot sauce, a little mayo, a little black pepper, a little garlic, maybe a squirt of like Dijon mustard.
7: That's all in the sauce.
5: That's all in the sauce. Okay, and then it's a basic sandwich. And I would normally put meat on it, but I've been eating them with no meat.
7: Oh, really? What would be the meat? Like ham, sausage?
5: If I had to pick, probably a sausage of some sort. So yeah, I'm in my breakfast sandwich era right now, and I'm open to I'm open to ideas.
7: That's why when we had JoJo in, I told you like I love breakfast because we could do stuff like that, and it's so amazing to me.
5: You can go in a lot of directions. Like today. I just sometimes I'm not hungry or I need to if I do eat breakfast on a weekday, it's really just lunch. I'm eating it at 11:30 or later. So I guess it was technically
7: I just
5: lunch.
7: Love eggs, man. Mm. Eggs.
5: Really?
7: Yeah, dog. Any way I'll eat an egg, bro.
5: And you will eat hard boiled.
7: Yes.
5: You'll eat deviled.
7: Yeah, the right deviled egg. Yes, yes.
5: It's not for me, man.
7: Yeah, no. You had that whole segment.
5: It's just not for me. I want to change, but I can't.
7: That was pickled eggs. I didn't like the pickled aspect of it.
5: That may have, believe it or not, that may...
7: made it better for you.
5: Yeah, like the pickly, briny, vinegary. You know, I love my vinegar. So it's just...
7: You got one for your show?
5: I just thought that nice bite probably eased the fart taste and smell of a traditional boiled egg. Taco Bell. I have to say, Taco Bell, I'm surprised more people aren't like capturing what they do and trying to redo it, because they really started listening to people with like what they want. They definitely change up their menu more than anybody else. And they have this thing that they do where they make people fall in love with something and then they take it away.
7: Yeah.
5: And then they build the intrigue, they build the demand, and then they roll them back out. And maybe it's probably because it's all just the same stuff. Like every Taco Bell item is essentially made from the same five ingredients, just rolled and wrapped and put in different ways. But they're doing a new decades menu where they pick a specific year and release the items that were big in that year. And I guess 2016 was a hell of a year. And this launched yesterday, the 2016 decades menu, which that damn, that was it. 2016 was a decade ago. How's that make you feel?
7: Very old.
5: Dude, something happened. We definitely... like skip the timeline or something, because 2016 does not feel like 10 years ago.
7: That means I'm two decades away from when I graduated. That's so long to me.
5: It is so weird, dude.
7: It's so weird when you do that type of math.
5: There are certain little things that you can think about that put time in perspective. Like I just turned 40, and I think we realized like when we moved to Florida, my mom was 40. And like I think about that. And like the thing that I think about, like if I were to have a kid when Danielle and I first got together, they'd be out of that, you know, hopefully they'd be grown. They'd be over 18 years old at this point, or about 18 years old. So little nuggets like that help me think about time, and it's not always a good thing.
7: No.
5: It's like, damn, we be getting old.
7: Yeah, it's always for me too when like you'll see something and be like, the first Toy Story came out 30 years today. I'm like, what the hell?
5: Yeah, like we were just watching that. Yeah. That was just the biggest movie. Here's what's coming back from 2016. I don't believe that I have, maybe one of these I'm familiar with. The Naked Chicken Chalupa, a beautifully unhinged creation, they say. It is a white, hold on. With its crispy all white meat chicken shell. So does that mean the tortilla is chicken
7: shell?
5: Returns with its crispy all white meat chicken shell.
7: I do remember that.
5: I guess maybe
7: it's like a soft taco fold, and then, it's all chicken. I never ate it.
5: It's not, but it's okay. But it's chicken. It's like those people that do the thing with the chicken cutlets.
7: Yes.
5: Out in wherever.
7: Wait, sorry, what do you mean by that?
5: Well, there's that place in Riverview that makes like the chicken cutlet tacos, and then they put like chicken Caesar and pasta and stuff inside of it.
7: Yeah, it would be like that.
5: The taco shell is made of chicken.
7: Yes.
5: Okay. So the white meat chicken shell filled with cheddar cheese, lettuce, diced tomatoes, avocado ranch. It sounds kind of interesting. The Mexi Melt is the only thing on the list that I think I remember at all. And let's face it, this is a traditional like taco just served a different way. Beef, pico, warm three cheese blend inside a flour tortilla, and then I think they put sauce and melt cheese on the top of it.
7: Like a burrito wrap?
5: I would say more like an enchilada is what it feels like than anything else. And I've never had this either, but I might order one if it was there. A caramel apple empanada, warm apple pieces and caramel tucked inside a crispy golden pastry.
7: I would get that. That kind of sounds like the old McDonald's pie almost.
5: What?
7: McDonald's, because they changed the apple pies.
5: I think they brought them back. For a period of time recently, because they were frying them.
7: Yeah.
5: And now I think they might be back to frying them. Taco Bell isn't stopping with the food either. The chain is committing aggressively to the 2016 bit. They will drop a limited edition collaboration with Social Club and Screen Free Digital Camera Camp.
7: That means
5: members will get access. Okay, this sounds bad. This sounds kind of lame. Yeah.
7: Taco Bell I like, but the thing about Taco Bell is it goes bad fast. Like, it gets cold quick, doesn't taste good as soon as it's not hot.
5: Oh, dude, I'm not.
7: At least to me.
5: Some things will maintain better than others. Like a crispy taco, that bitch is going to be dead in 10 minutes.
7: Yeah.
5: A soft taco, not going to be as good as it was fresh, But I'll kill a soft taco, you know.
7: Depending. It'll taste too, like, wet to me after a certain
5: wet. Time.
7: Does that make sense?
5: Nobody wants a wet taco.
7: Yeah.
5: I agree with that. This is startling and shocking to me. For me to hate something or be strongly against something, I got to be pretty passionate about it. And it was probably a year ago, maybe a little bit less. Drew was doing what was he calling it? I think Bon Appetit, where he was trying different fast food items. And I remember
7: we tried
5: these one week and I was shocked. Now, it could have just been terrible preparation. These could have been sitting around for hours on end. But I remember thinking it was like jerky that had gone bad. It was barely edible. But they're returning. The steak nugget to Arby's is returning, which are just little weird pieces of meat. Now, keep in mind, they don't have grills or anything like that inside of an Arby's. So they just take these weird little meat nuggets and I believe drop them in a deep fryer and then try to get you to believe that they're real meat or some version of it. People must have been buying them, but the return of the steak nugget might be the most shocking fast food development of 2026.
7: Yeah, there's a lot of things that I go, okay, I'll at least try it. I did not even want to try chipmunk knuckles.
5: Dude, it was really, really, really bad.
7: Yeah.
5: I mean, it did. It had the consistency and something reminded you of jerky, but it was like so thick that it just tasted bad. It tasted like meat that had gone bad. Who the hell is keeping Arby's in business? I know that's like a running joke online. Yeah. People wonder if they're money laundering or something. Like, does anybody know a person out there that is like passionate about Arby's that would say Arby's is my number one fast food place? Do those people exist?
7: It's funny because I want to say Monica because I made a comment like that. Monica's like, are you kidding me? I love Arby's. Even maybe JP liked it as well.
5: But when was the last time he was there? I got to see the receipts.
7: That's
5: you can say
7: point.
5: You
7: yeah,
5: love
7: yeah.
5: it. And I can... You know, if somebody came up here with a fresh hot beef and cheddar and some curly fries, I'd take a nibble and I might not even hate it. But with all of the options in the world for somebody to go, you know what? Arby's, baby.
7: Yeah.
5: Today is Arby's. And once you've seen the pictures of like that meat, all that meat, it comes in like a big blob. It's like a big Preston formed and they got to like shake
7: and just
5: it.
7: Slice it.
5: I don't even think they slice it. I think they just have to shake it.
7: Until it gets loose and they use it.
5: And then I don't even know. I think they put it in an oven or a tub or something. I don't even know how the hell they cook it. Shout out to Arby's. You're still going strong. Good on you. Talking about fighting adversary.
7: Is that owned by a company that owns a bunch of stuff and that's why it's in business?
5: Fighting adversity. I don't know. I think people are going to Arby's. Maybe people are just too ashamed to tell you. Like another part of their company is what's actually keeping them alive?
7: Yeah.
5: Is that what you're asking?
7: They're owned, the brand that owns them owns Buffalo Wild Wings, Sonics, and Jimmy John's and Dunkin'.
5: What? So, is that true?
7: Yeah. It's owned by Inspire Brands, which is an American multi-brand restaurant company.
5: Oh, damn.
7: They're majority owned by private equity, Roark Capital Group. The chain was originally founded, blah, blah, blah. Today, Arby's operates as subsidiaries under the Inspire Brands umbrella, which includes those.
5: Oh, never knew that. Yeah. Never knew they had all those.
7: It's kind of those probably keeping it up.
5: Everybody, full phone lines. What's your guess? Are all these people here, are these all Arby's fans? Are these people here to shrill for Arby's, or are they here to agree that Arby's is disgusting? What's your guess?
7: Shrilling for Arby's. They want to change our view on it.
5: Sending show, you're live. Who's this?
8: Dude, Arby's got cheesesteaks. They're great. Beef and cheddar with the potato cakes. Their milkshakes. They got a coffee milkshake.
5: The Jamocha shake. I have heard about that.

0: If you say it three times, I'll appear and take your time slot.
1: All right, deal. Steve, keeping Arby's alive. He's the one man keeping Arby's alive.
2: Are you surprised Steve eats at Arby's?
1: No, actually. Exactly. Are you here to shrill for Arby's?
3: No.
1: What up?
3: No, I don't like Arby's.
1: Who are you?
3: I had one guy recommend, this is Jacob. I had one guy recommend me for good food go to Arby's one time. He's a maintenance worker. But I had just a question. At what point, at what star level will you not even go to a restaurant? Is it under 3 stars? Under 3.5 stars?
1: I'm way more picky than that. If I'm looking for, I mean, it depends on what's bringing me there. But if I'm actively looking for a restaurant to go out and eat and I'm going to sit down, I'm looking for things that are 4.7 or above. If I eat somewhere and it was good and I find out it had a bad rating, then that's different. But if I'm actively looking, it's going to be tough for me to go anywhere that's got anything less than a 4.7.
3: Same, 100%. Y'all have a great day.
2: You too, bro.
1: Thank you. Dude, I don't know if I told you. Remember when I went on the whole tirade about the places I stayed on the trip and I told you I was leaving bad reviews for the hotels stuff? Dude, both of the hotels that I left bad reviews for, the one where they locked us out of our room in the middle of the night and the one that just kind of sucked and the air conditioning didn't work and all that, they both ended up responding to me like in the past 3 or 4 days.
2: Was it like, hey, can you message us and let us know more details?
1: No.
2: Oh, they were like the B&B guy? They went back and forth?
1: No, they weren't fighting.
2: Oh, okay.
1: They weren't fighting at all. It was pretty much just like, they were very, very similar and something to the effect of like, this is not our standard of hospitality. We apologize and we'll use this feedback to be better in the future. Like that was generally, and I wasn't, it would have been nice if they'd have been like, hey, come back. We'll give you a night and we'll show you the right way that we do things. But they were pretty much like, yeah, thanks for the note.
2: Yeah, I guess they're kind of worried that someone could just leave a bad review.
1: Yeah, and I wasn't, I just care. I just be caring. That's all. One last call. Setting show. You're on the air. Who's this?
4: Hey, John, this is Lane.
1: Lane, what up?
4: I just had a question. I missed the end of your breakfast sandwich thing. Yeah. My wife loves breakfast, and I want to get that recipe from you.
1: Well, I was just what I've been doing at home and what I was inspired by from our travels was, I've been using a potato roll, a Martin's potato roll. You have to toast it on the griddle. This is the exact recipe. You have to toast it on the griddle so it gets nice and that nice crisp on it. Then I got my little egg mold where I crack an egg in it, and then you kind of crack the yolk so it runs through the whole thing. Then I make a sauce. Lately, it's been with like adobo, smoky chipotle hot sauce and mayo with a little bit of seasoning, and then sauce on the bottom, a little bit of arugula, and then I put down the egg that I have grilled to perfection. And usually my go-to as of late, which I think is great on a breakfast sandwich, is white American cheese.
4: Got it. I'll call you back next week, tell you if she likes it.
1: Give it a try. Thank you. Thank you, buddy. All right, let's step aside. When we come back, you got something?
2: No, I was scratching my nose.
1: Oh, I thought you were like, what's that? All right, do not go anywhere. When we come back, it's time to dig into John's joints. Lots to get to today in the world of news and beyond. Let me tell you why. Man, I don't know if there's an update from when I first read this story this morning. Possibly more to Hayden Pantiera's death. The police, as of this morning, were all circled around a very interesting location in regards to her death. And, man, I don't know if I spoke it into existence. We covered a story yesterday about how Gen Z has not recovered yet from COVID. Well, in all the local news publications this morning, some maybe startling information about COVID in Florida right now. We'll do all that and a bunch more coming up next in John's Joints. We'll be joined by Drew Garabo. We got heaps and heaps of what we saw. Reese Windows. 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
13: 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And now, back to Senning Show. 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

0: Descending show. It's that time of the day. We're going to roll them up tight, burn them down right. John's Joints, the news of the day, served in a nice snackable form, hopefully as least traumatizing manner as possible. I am John Senning. He is Dizzy. And joining us every afternoon at 3 as we ramp up for Drew Garabo Live, who better than Drew Garabo?
1: Oh, hi.
0: What up, buddy?
1: How you guys doing? Sorry, I called on the way in. I just got caught up in your great topic.
0: Yeah, no. It's one of those things, man. We were texting earlier, and you're like, "Are you going to talk about it?" And it's just like people like it. It unfolded publicly, and I mean, I understand there's an element that somebody is not happy at the end of the day, but you know, it's kind of what we're built on around this place.
1: I was trying to think, like, what would have been if I were Johnny B, and I saw that someone had accessed my Facebook to say that. What would I change the status to that could be super funny?
2: Yeah,
1: I don't know what it would have been. It probably would have been ragging on you or ragging on sorry, I didn't know Senning owned Foodie Justice or something like that. But he just deleted it.
0: So if you are just joining us, just to reset. Diz, the agent of chaos, Johnny B left his Facebook open in the studio, and Diz hopped on it after Johnny had Foodie Justice on, who has appeared on this show. Johnny reached out to me and said, "Do you care?" Of course I said, "No, I don't care." Like, there is no actual anything there. But Diz posted on Johnny B's Facebook page, "I love getting sloppy second Senning guests." And
1: the alliteration is just great.
0: We have learned throughout the day that Johnny is legitimately mad. I want Johnny to call to hash it out, to get to the other side of this.
1: I have not
0: heard from him. I text with him a little bit. I just know he's mad. That's all I really that's all I really know. Earlier in the show, we did Dick Move or Damn That Smooth, and I'll just say the overwhelming votes were Damn That Smooth.
1: Well, I've had my Facebook or Twitter hacked because I left the computer open at least 5, if not 10 times since I've been here. I think you've probably sent a status. Mo has sent a status as me.
2: Yeah.
1: Nikki. It's fair game. And when you're the butt of the joke, you go, I left my friggin' thing open.
2: Yeah. I've definitely been hit by Mo and some other people. And the way it happens is you're just driving home or something and you go, why is my Twitter blowing up or my Facebook? And I go, I left it open.
1: You
2: son of a bitch got me.
0: It happens. It does. It does happen. I don't know what happens next. Obviously, there's there's been a topic of discussion as of late with Drew and Johnny and all of that. And it is qualmed and quieted. And here things are. We're ripping open that wound again here today. And I don't know why he did that, Diz. That was really messed up.
1: Yeah, Diz. I just thought everybody was cool and we could ball bust again. Like, that's kind of what we do.
2: Yeah.
1: Right.
2: And if it was something that really offended him, text me.
0: You still haven't heard from him.
2: Nothing. If I feel that we have an issue, I'll text you guys. And when I've done stuff, I'm like, hey, we good? And you're like, yes. Or, you know, be careful with this or that. And I go, got it. Boom. Because we're friends. I feel like we could have those discussions.
0: Like when Diz outed me at the Bone 10 for messing with the curtains. The guy legitimately hated
1: me. He was legit mad at you for that. And he said, I'll never work with that prick.
0: And look at us all these years later. Kumbaya, baby. Brooks and Dunn.
1: He was so mad.
0: Yeah.
2: He thought it was Monica at first, too, didn't you?
0: No, God.
1: No. We knew it was you.
2: You sell out.
0: Well, you had the video. And the thing was, not to, while we're ripping open wounds, the thing was is that I came to you and like strongly said, it's not a joke. Like, I will be in trouble.
2: Yeah.
0: Please don't tell anybody.
2: You know what the worst part of it is? I don't know if I even told you. I think I told you this after I go. When you told me that, I had already sent it. So I was like, do you want me not to send it?
1: That's actually better.
2: I was like,
0: you already sent it along. I don't know if I believe that.
2: No, I did. I
0: thought it was a bit after that. Like, I thought that was something you just were holding on to. I didn't think that there was in that close proximity.
2: Oh, no, it was close. Wasn't that the same, like, the week or the week before?
0: That's not how I remember it.
2: No, okay.
0: But
1: I think it was a significant amount of time before.
2: Yeah, well, what do you mean?
1: Like it had happened a couple of weeks before.
2: Did they already ask for prep for it?
0: I don't think
2: so. For the show.
1: Okay. That's a good question.
2: Because I thought when you said that to me, because it was a text I think you sent me, right?
0: You told me that you had the video or you showed me the video. And then I think I may have texted you and said, please do not share that. Like, it's not a joke with them. They will be legitimately mad.
2: Whenever that happened, maybe not the original recording, but when we had that conversation, I already sent it. And I was like, well, I got to die on this hill.
0: And at that point, you didn't really care who I was, so it's fine.
1: I never thought you'd be working with him.
2: Like, what's a Jadida? That's nothing to do with me.
0: Exactly. Like,
2: this
0: little side, little side piece, bitch boy. Can't do nothing.
1: All that overshadowed by Spike totally owning the stage.
0: Yeah. Well, and it was funny, too, because I remember, I know that it didn't come from a good place. That's the only reason that I have thoughts about it. But I also remember Spanish put in a question that was about like some backhanded thing about how much time I take. I remember they like asked me about like how much time I take off or why did I take so many days off that I know was planted by Spanish, who I had had this ongoing beef with, who I think was attempting to make me look bad. So between both you pricks, I was up there just like pew pew, just trying to dodge the shots.
1: Can't forget Mike sending his own question to himself about what segment he hated the most on the radio station, just so he could trash Jacob's Jukebox Jeopardy.
2: Did he?
1: He admitted it right there. He's like, "Well, I sent this so I could."
0: I should have.
1: It was great.
0: I should have like locked and loaded a little more for that. I leaned a little too much into it. This is just a good time. I should have taken the opportunity.
1: It was
0: to bury everybody.
2: I always forget. Was that pre or post COVID?
1: Post.
2: Post COVID?
1: Yeah.
2: Oh, so there's a while until like the 15 or 20.
0: Are you sure?
1: Yes, because I got cancer after COVID.
0: Oh, okay.
1: And I was just out of chemo.
0: Okay. Yeah, I do. That was fun. That was a fun night. That was crazy.
1: That was fun.
0: I remember it being nerve wracking. I remember that theater was packed and me and you went up there and like we had an idea of what we were going to do and I think it went well, but I just remember being like, damn, this is something.
2: I posted the photo because there's
0: that was awesome.
1: That was great.
2: And a lady commented and she is right. She goes, you guys all had like, you look good, but you look great now, all of you guys.
0: We're glowing up. That's
2: true. And I said,
0: still getting hotter. Never forget.
1: How do we do it?
0: 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Get on in there. Let Bob Murray and the crew know that you heard John Senning talking about him. I feel like I had something else that was not a news story that I wanted to bring up. I may have to ponder. Oh, I know what it was. After I read it, I realized you have a connection to this. We were talking about Arby's and they're bringing back the steak nuggets, which we ate and they were the most disgusting things ever.
1: Ugh.
0: So we were just asking the question, how is Arby's alive? Who's eating at Arby's? Who's passionate about Arby's? You already know the answer, I think. So don't say it. Let's see if Diz can guess. The person that works on this station who hit me up that said you should be kicked off the air for your anti-Arby's.
1: It's a good guess.
0: Absolutely.
2: It's Jill?
0: Yeah. But didn't you and Gio back in the day eat the
1: Meat Mountain?
0: The Meat Mountain.
1: We climbed the Meat Mountain together.
0: Which was what? Roast beef, turkey.
1: Look it up.
0: Ham.
1: It's every meat they've got. It's chicken tenders, brisket. Dude, on one, if you look up images for the Meat Mountain, I was so disgusted with both of us.
0: The Arby's Meat Mount is a massive off-the-menu secret stack. Two chicken tenders, pit smoked ham, smoked brisket, corned beef, Angus steak, roast beef, roast turkey, peppered bacon with Swiss cheese and cheddar cheese. Ask for the Meat Mountain by name at the register.
1: Ugh.
0: Yeah, I would say
2: that's what they say when you order. You go, ugh.
0: I would say don't ask for the Meat Mountain ever in your
2: life.
1: I felt repulsive.
0: Did you kill it?
1: We both killed it, yeah. I think the two of us ate it together.
2: Now, when you got near the end, were you struggling or did you make it through and then feel terrible?
1: Well, we did it Lady and the Tramp style, so I wanted to get to the end so I could just, touch those delicious Gio lips. Yeah. So I was like,
0: not enough people know about Gio's lips.
1: God, what a kisser.
0: Those tender lips. Yeah.
2: Too.
0: Oh, come on, man. Absolutely. Who doesn't? You don't?
2: No.
0: Oh, damn. Yeah. No.
1: You don't want sloppy seconds.
0: You're probably building up to that. That was slurp worthy right there. That was the thing. Those are the moments we live for.
2: Mm-hmm.
0: Man, I saw this morning and I wasn't sure if it's been updated. Cops were seen descending on a South Carolina home linked to Hayden Pantiera's boyfriend, Brian Hickerson. days after the actress died of suspected overdose. Brian, who's 37, and his brother were together at the scene on Sunday as first responders fought unsuccessfully to revive Hayden at an Airbnb in Greenville. It doesn't say much about what they may be looking into, probably just regular protocol, but two police cars from Greenville City Police Department rolled up to the four-bedroom property at 8:30 a.m. Two female officers knocked repeatedly on the front door to conduct a welfare check. When they didn't get an answer, the cops walked around the back of the $800,000 property. Mm. Wait, this is this morning. It sounds like they're talking about... police made two separate calls to the house within an hour and a half this morning.
1: Mm.
0: So it sounds like they were not able to touch base with anybody. I wonder if they're in trouble or they think something's wrong with them.
1: So I read that when they interviewed the brother and the ex-boyfriend, the brother was the one who was distraught. And then the ex-boyfriend was like totally fine until they said she was dead. But like, if you know she's an addict, right?
2: Yeah.
1: And you go hang out with her and she's got drugs on her and she does them and you're there. Are you an accessory?
0: I don't know. And that was kind of my thought. You know, I think everybody wants to believe that there's some sort of conspiracy or smoking gun always and everything. But I would just think maybe something pertaining to the drugs. Who procured the drugs? What did they know about it? You know, I know that the main story about her before, you know, she wrote the book and was doing this press tour was she was in this long-term abusive relationship with this guy. And I think she was kind of freshly back with him over at least the past couple months. And a lot of people, from what I understand in her circle, did not even know that they were a thing again. So this guy, for all that we know, is a bad dude and was not good. So him at the very least providing her with drugs or not doing enough to save her or some variation of it doesn't feel that far-fetched.
1: I would suspect charges are going to be filed against him by the end of the week.
2: Dude. Yeah, if they got after, Matthew Perry's dealer.
1: That's what I was thinking too.
2: Why wouldn't they go after this person?
0: Mm-hmm. That's a good connection. This reminds me, I was watching a stand-up last night. This guy, Tim Butterly, is pretty funny. He's got a new stand-up. And he was talking about in Philly, there are these billboards all over the city that are encouraging everybody, citizens, to carry Narcan because there's such a problem with people overdosing on the street that it's a bit and it's a joke, but it's real in that, you know, they want to paint this picture that you're going to be a hero. But I guess when people come out of Narcan, you know, when they come out of their high with Narcan, it's like most of the time, very, very, very bad. Like they are getting a giant shot of adrenaline. They are coming out of, I mean, for those that have ever done heroin, like the greatest feeling you could ever have, to then being awake with their heart beating through their chest, looking at you. And it's not pretty. Like, it's not like they wake up and go, thank you so much, kind sir.
1: You saved my life.
0: I'm going to continue about my business now. It's scary for everybody involved, but what a epidemic that you've got to just encourage people to walk around with Narcan so you can save people's lives who are on heroin or fentanyl or whatever they're doing.
1: Can we say that if you're a heroin addict, you probably want to die, right?
0: You're probably at peace with it. I mean, yeah. I know that addiction probably clouds what you really want and what you don't want. But I think if you are a true heroin addict, like living on the streets doing heroin, at that point in your drug-addled mind, you probably don't you probably don't care at that point.
1: Yeah, so you surrender to that warm, syrupy feeling of death, and you're like, finally. Yeah. And then some friggin' good Samaritan comes along, and they're like, welcome back to life that sucks.
0: It's funny because his whole bit is like talking about the feeling that they're experiencing when they get pulled out of it. And he was like, the best feeling you could ever experience. And then he goes through this whole story of like, you're in elementary school and you're living in the north and tomorrow might just be a snow day.
1: Oh.
0: And you lay down to bed in your warm bed and you start seeing the snow falling, knowing that when you wake up in the morning, you're going to have the day off of school. And then at that moment, you're ripped from there and you're on a cold sidewalk with some stranger standing over you. And
1: with school open right in front of you.
0: Yeah, man, it's a... I don't know if intervention is still on, but the last episode that I watched, it's so crazy. The people that are like at the deepest, darkest end of heroin addiction, like dying is a term that they throw around casually. Like when they are so far gone and they have to be Narcaned, it's happening like all of the time. And they'll just be like, oh yeah, I died. This is the second time I died this week. Like it is with the Narcan now, it is just a part of the process for, you know, hardcore addicts, which man, between the pills and the heroin and the fent, you know, maybe it's getting better, maybe it's not. But some cities just look like they've been absolutely,
1: The fent fold is just something else, man. If you've never seen a bunch of homeless people with the fent fold
0: just
1: going
0: like
1: on.
0: Hunched over.
1: Oh, man.
0: It's great.
2: Great flexibility, though.
1: Phenomenal.
0: It really is. Yeah, he had a line about that and said, yeah, I like to try to ignore how terrible it is, and I make believe that they're all, what did he say? Like going through a, I forget the joke. Never mind.
1: Oh, damn it.
0: Yeah. It was something, you know, like the laser security things?
1: Oh, like in Ocean's 11 or whatever.
0: Like they're all working through
2: entrapment and something.
1: Okay.
0: Just screw it. Stupid joke.
2: It was a good joke, John.
1: Yeah.
2: Thanks for
0: sharing.
1: By the way, have you watched Brett Goldstein's stand up? The guy who plays Roy Kent?
2: He's good? No.
0: Oh.
2: Nope, that's a no.
1: he's a good comedy writer.
2: Yeah, we've seen that.
1: But like as a stand up, you feel like he's performing.
2: Okay.
1: You know what I mean?
2: He's
1: such a great actor that you feel like he's doing a one-man show instead of doing stand-up comedy.
2: Not with the acting, because I don't think he's a good actor, but that's the same way I feel with Dave Chappelle's writer when he does the stand-up.
1: Oh, Brennan, Neil Brennan?
0: I know who
1: Neil
0: exactly.
1: Brennan. Yeah, you're exactly right. Yeah. Yes. Great writer.
2: Yes.
0: You want to know who I saw is coming to town, who I guess is uncanceled? He's only doing like 4 dates, and one of them is in Tampa, I think, at the Straz.
2: Oh, can I guess?
0: Yeah.
2: Aziz. And he looks old.
0: Yeah.
2: Really? My sister sent, that's the only reason I know. Yeah. She sent me a clip and I looked, I go, who the hell is this old Indian dude? I go, oh my God, it's Aziz.
0: Yeah.
1: He's funny.
0: He is. He's very funny. He had that show that was underrated that kind of came in with Master of None.
2: That was great. That was great.
0: It was really good. Yesterday, we talked about the story that Gen Z is still struggling to get over COVID. 10% of Gen Z still won't have face-to-face contact. Well, seeing a story like this probably is not going to help that. Don't be surprised if you start hearing more coughing and stories of people being COVID positive. According to modeling done by the Centers of Disease Control and Prevention, COVID-19 infections are growing or likely growing in all 50 states, with Florida seeing some of the highest numbers. They're still testing the wastewater, I guess, and which is so weird that they do that. There's just somebody just dipping in the poop water like, what's going on around here?
1: How many COVIDs?
0: But I guess Florida, they're seeing a lot of COVID in the wastewater, which I think there is a direct connection. We've went through it so many times, and I don't think we're ever going to get back to where we were. I think during these insane hot periods of time, people are just gathering in recycled air. Less people are doing stuff outside. We're doing stuff inside around more people in the AC. And through that, COVID has the possibility to be transmitted a little bit more than often.
1: Yeah, it's never going to go away, right? It's always going to lay dormant. It's going to be like the flu every year.
0: What's crazy is we don't hear about any of the other stuff, but I guess they're testing the wastewater for like everything.
1: Oh.
0: The flu, RSV, all sorts of different.
1: Dengue?
0: Dengue, which is that the broken bone? Is that what they call it? Or is that something else? The broken bone disease?
1: I think that might be where it feels like all your bones are broken.
0: That does not sound
1: good. No fun.
0: That does not. I'm going to be the one. If anybody here was going to get like a mosquito-borne illness, it's going to be me. Dude.
1: Oh, yeah.
0: I don't know what I did over the weekend. Like Saturday night, I couldn't sleep because I was so tore up by mosquitoes. Like my ankles right now are actually horrific. Let's take a look at them, actually.
1: Okay.
0: Like, take a look at this one right here.
1: Oh, you got some bit up angles.
0: You see those open sores all over my
1: You scratch head? Until they bleed too?
0: Yeah, well,
1: yeah, me too.
0: It happens in the middle of the night.
1: Yeah.
0: It's like I'm subconsciously can't sleep because I'm itching.
1: Yeah.
0: And then next thing you know, I wake up in a pool of my own blood, not even knowing what the hell happened.
1: They tell you not to scratch them, but how do you not? I mean, when you got a mosquito bite, you got to scratch that bitch till it bleeds.
0: It happens about once a happens about once a year.
1: You know, they're attracted to certain people because, I guess, of their blood, some people because of their diet. It's interesting who mosquitoes choose to bite and who they don't.
0: I'm the guy, and if I can tell you, one of the sleeper things that makes me just more mad than anything on earth, and I don't know why it is, if you're with a group of people and if you're outside and you're like, damn, I'm getting eaten by mosquitoes, there's always that one person that has to go, oh, I'm not getting bit at all. And I go, I don't care, you prick. Like, I don't like you're almost like
1: right.
0: You're almost like gaslighting me into thinking that am I making it up? Like, what are we doing here?
1: That's a weird flex to brag about it when someone else is in misery.
0: I'm getting bit. It's the truth.
2: I'm fine.
0: I've been meaning for days to bring this up, and I'll bring it up before we go to break. The cat, Zach Bryan, the cat that was drawn to me on the streets like nothing I've ever seen before, that was scratching at my windows all hours of the night, and we ended up getting rescued immediately. I think the last time I talked about this cat, it was because Kitty Whispers Haven, the cat rescue, they took in Zach Bryan and they loved him so much. They made a big announcement. This is our new mascot. He's everybody who meets this cat says he is the most loving, human friendly cat on planet Earth. Well, I have a little bit of an update, and I don't want to say that it's bad because it's going to give the opportunity to somebody to be able to bring this cat home.
1: Okay.
0: But they posted and they called me on Saturday night to say, hey, we want to give you the first opportunity if you want this cat. We love Zach Bryan so much. Believe me when I say this decision hasn't come easily. We will always put the needs of our cats above our own. And over the past few weeks, it has become clear that Zach wants and deserves to be the center of someone's world. Zach is a beautiful alpha cat who wants to be number one. He gets along with our personal cats most of the time. Sharing this home with six other cats isn't where he will be happiest. It is very clear Zach lived with someone, and from the way he follows Marco around, the husband there, he was a guy's cat. If you'd like to meet the superstar Zach Bryan, check out Kitty Whispers Haven Rescue on Instagram. And this cat really does seem to be different than other cats. He is very, very, very human friendly and just wants to be loved. And he is now up for adoption if you are looking for a cat.
1: Black and white cat?
0: He's a black and white.
1: Okay.
0: Black and white.
1: So I was thinking there's something in the orange.
0: That's good. That's a Zach Bryan song. Dude, that's really good.
1: I knew you wouldn't get it.
0: The fact that you had that Zach Bryan locked and loaded, pretty impressive. Another day, another product being recalled. Like, I don't like, or do I understand why it happens, but like, okay, lettuce grows in the ground. It's just a sleeper thing that can give you, intestinal issues. When things like this happen, I don't understand how. Frozen fruit bars sold at Publix, the Dreyer's Grand Ice Cream, the Outshine fruit bars are being recalled, not for some weird foodborne illness, but because they believe the bars are contaminated with glass.
1: Oh.
0: Like, what happens at a popsicle factory where you're like, you know what? That was the batch we put the glass in. That was the batch where all the broken glass, got in the mix. So, there's dates and barcodes and all of that where you can figure out if you've got the Outshine fruit bars in your freezer right now. But they can say it's par for the course. It surely feels like we're getting more recalls on food than ever before. And this one, just a little bit of glass in your popsicle.
1: So then that's got to be like some families or kids experiencing cuts in their mouth or their intestines.
0: Or do they figure it out? Like, is there something that they figure out on their end and they go, oh, damn, we got to the bottom of the popsicle making machine and we found out there was a bunch of glass in there. Too bad we already sent it out everywhere.
2: Like, maybe they were making batches and something was weird and then they went and checked your thing and they're like, oh, my God, glass definitely got in something.
0: Because you would think if people were complaining, we would hear about that.
2: Right.
0: They would be going and being like, hey, you got some glass up in here.
1: Kids on the news with their mouths all bloody, like, I just wanted an Outshine bar.
0: Dude, in the world of popsicles, when we were up in the mountains, we did the tubing one day, and when we got back to the little main hut, like the little thing, she was like, you guys want a complimentary popsicle?
1: Oh.
0: This lady opens up the freezer, dude, and I mean thousands of those in the plastic, the ones where
1: Otter Pops?
0: Where you cut off
1: the
0: top. Is that what those are called?
1: Yeah, they're Otter This World.
0: Dude, those... I don't know if they were a part of everybody's childhood, but I mean, having a big ass bag of those in your freezer during summer vacation, like that's nostalgia in a tube right
1: there. That grape.
0: Yeah.
1: Dude. That hit.
2: What do they call them here? Ice Pops?
1: They're Flavor Ice, Otter Pops.
0: I wouldn't know what to call them. I don't know that they were called Otter Pops.
2: In Canada, they called them Freezies.
0: Oh, I think I've heard that brand name.
2: Is that like an up north thing?
0: Yeah, I think I've heard that brand name.
2: Oh, it's like a brand name and they just call. Okay,
1: yeah, because I don't think there's a generic name for them. I think everybody just calls them by whatever brand you bought. Yeah,
2: makes sense.
0: Those got to be so cheap to make.
1: Oh, like, because you sold them for like 15 for a dollar.
0: It's just like you need some plastic and put some juice in there and let it freeze.
1: Juice in quotes.
0: These were weird. These were not bougie, but these were flavors like you had never seen before. Like they had like a strawberry watermelon. They had a mango. Like they were,
2: They should. Newfangled. Because we're so far into it. I don't want to drink orange or grape, just traditional.
0: I do.
2: Really?
0: Yeah. I mean, I'm not. Yeah. But I'm also not like filling my freezer with them.
2: That's.
0: But if I do want to eat, if I do want to eat one, I want to be able to relive my childhood.
2: They make ones with alcohol, right?
1: Oh, yeah, they do.
0: Yeah.
1: Did you ever do the thing where you fill up an ice cube tray with orange juice and then you put little, toothpicks in them so you got a little gay ass popsicle?
2: They sucked, by the way. Yeah, spoiler alert.
0: I think at some point we got a mold. Like, we were popsicle mold people.
2: Like the stick thing.
1: Yeah, it was like a tube like that, a little trigger thing.
2: You try like Coca-Cola and stuff.
0: Before we go to break, earlier this week, we were just absolutely trashing Pat McAfee's new album. Are you onto this? Did you play it or listen to any of it?
1: I listened to that song, dude. That is so bad.
0: It's insane. Like this guy, I don't know if either of you remember this or if we talked about it on the show, but I remember months ago, there were all these articles about Pat McAfee's agent and how he saw him as like the next big action star and wants to get him into movies and stuff. And I don't know if he is just being led by somebody who won't tell him no or won't say like, this is a bad idea, this isn't going to work. But we talked about the album and how horrific it is. It sounds like AI. I mean, it's hard to find, other than his coworkers at ESPN, a person saying anything good about it. But the Pat McAfee takeover of the world, and specifically ESPN, continues. Because McAfee has now been announced that he is joining Monday Night Countdown. ESPN announced earlier today, adding McAfee to the on-site primetime show could position him for a role on the company's coverage of the Super Bowl 2027. This on top of the fact that he's pretty much taking Lee Corso's position officially on College Game Day, where he's going to wear he almost is the jelly roll of sports commentator. Ooh. In the sense of like, enough is enough. Yeah. Like, you've got him taking over the whole day on ESPN. You've got him almost tied to every major sporting event. He's making albums. He's now like, I think they're going to ruin it for him because you can only take so much of any sports personality, let alone McAfee, who is a lot, whether you love him or not, he's a lot.
1: I read an article that said that McAfee needs to be hated, and that's why he did this album.
0: Oh.
1: Like, he's not comfortable being the darling of ESPN, so he had to do something that he knew people would hate. He's got to have that like Michael Jordan chip on his shoulder, like, oh, they all hate me.
0: I kind of get that, because that's the thing, like the whole the diary of a polarizing figure. Like, okay, I know some people, he's not for some people, but right. I wouldn't like put him up as like a polarizing figure of our time. I just think he you're right. He wants to be that. And ironically, I do have a clip. I do have a clip that I wanted to play. It's a little long and I found it just moments ago, but we'll see what it has to say. Adam Schefter was on with Pat McAfee just a short time ago talking about the Buccaneers. Ooh. And the relationship between Baker Mayfield and the Buccaneers.
3: Baker Mayfield, because I know both of them were a little bit disappointed in each other and how they were operating and acting at the beginning of training camp. Has that changed?
4: I don't think anything's changed there. Look, I think the issue there is that, I mean, Baker might feel differently. I think the money was there. The deal, the two-year extension, three-year deal, would have placed him in the top five highest-paid quarterbacks in the NFL, from what I understand. I think the issue to Baker is that if you're a franchise player, you deserve more than a two-year extension. And I think the length was what irritated him and caused him to say he felt disrespected. I don't know that Tampa would or wouldn't be willing to offer a third year or fourth year, and I don't know that it matters. It feels like Baker is perfectly content shutting it down, playing out the season, facing the prospect of being franchised after the season.
0: What do you think, if you had to dig, he's been very open for the most part, but if you had to dig into the mind of Baker Mayfield, do you think deep down he wants to have the best season of his career and then be able to tell the Buccaneers to F off? Or is what he says about having roots here and loving the city true, that so much so he wants to have that season and then have the Brinks truck rolled up so that he can stay here? Because that chip on the shoulder, I think, is very, very true. But like, how big is that chip and how much damage has been done with the Bucs to the point where he would just love the opportunity to go, nah, you guys didn't want to sign me, I'm out of here, look how good I am.
1: Man, that's a great question, because like Schefter said, it wasn't the money. He's being offered over $50 million a year. It's the lack of faith that the organization showed for him staying around for 3 years. So because of that, I could see him balling out and taking an offer someplace else.
2: Oh, really? See, I'm on the other side of that. I think he loves Tampa and this community. Nothing to do with the organization. I just think he knows the fans embraced him. We're baking. We're doing all this thing. We're showing him, you're our quarterback. We trust you. You're going to have bad games. I think the majority of the fans still stick by him.
1: So. Oh, I hope so. Yeah.
0: You also have to wonder after the preseason performance of was Jalen Daniels, the kid, the undrafted rookie from Kansas. Like, you almost wonder if they see something, because I was reading that kid's story and that he was always supposed to be the best of the best, but he was plagued with injuries. He never really got to get going when he was playing. He was very good. So you almost wonder if Jason Light and the organization is like, well, we know we got this guy that might be just a total smoking gun. Mm. And let's see how we can, you know, move forward with him and how he can grow to where, obviously, if they pay him something and he's that good, it will be drastically cheaper than what they can get Baker Mayfield for. I mean, that's probably, you know, a little outside of the realm of reality. But after seeing him, just a taste of him, there's something there, at least in that moment, yet to be determined.
2: Yeah, but you kind of made a point that if I, just hearing it, if, like, as a coach, and if I was a big coach, he's injury prone, it sounds
0: yes,
2: like. Yes. So do we invest in an injury prone quarterback in the spot you don't want him to take a hit hard and then he's gone?
1: Great question.
0: But you don't need to invest much. That's the problem.
1: Right.
0: Is it would take,
2: it's cheap.
0: Yeah, it would take
1: $20 million a year.
0: Yeah, take much, much less.
1: You see Mad Dog Russo on ESPN today going at Baker?
0: No.
1: Oh, yeah. He's not a franchise quarterback.
0: Oh, really?
1: I got him outside the top 10 in the NFL.
2: Oh, I don't know about that.
1: I don't know why he wouldn't take that money that they offered him.
0: Oh, wow.
1: That's my best Mad Dog.
0: That was pretty damn...
1: It's right on ESPN's front page, I think, where it said Mad Dog Russo has words for Baker Mayfield or something. Very interesting.
0: Oh, yeah. Wow, this goes back to 2024. Mad Dog Russo doesn't believe in Baker Mayfield. So he's got like the Colin Cowherd thing where he clearly doesn't believe in this guy for a while. All right, let's step aside. When we come back, we've got more joints to burn up. Man, a conversation about getting into bodies of water probably needs to be had. The most recent Florida flesh-eating bacteria victim is doing interviews and telling people exactly what he went through. The beaches are what make us great. But damn, man, when you hear what these people go through, you probably, a lot of people scared of getting in the water with sharks, probably legitimately need to be more worried about getting the flesh-eating bacteria than you do getting attacked by a shark. Mm-hmm. We will talk about that, and we've got another horny teacher that will give you some details on all that and a bunch more coming up next in the back half of John's Joints.
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0: 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Good morning, Monica. 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
1: Hi.
2: What up?
0: You got your glasses on?
1: Hi, yeah.
2: Why do you sound opposite of yesterday?
0: I know, dude.
3: I know, dude.
0: It's going fast.
1: What is?
0: My voice. My voice.
1: But it doesn't sound like it's going. It sounds like you're like it's sick.
0: It is.
1: Octave lower.
0: It's got something going on. It feels like something. There's like a half a gallon of phlegm on my chest.
1: Do me a favor and just say Monica, but like slowly.
0: Monica.
1: Yeah. See? What's wrong? You should always. You're like Phoebe when she gets sick and she sings, and she sounds all sexy when she sings. Get that
0: Monica.
1: Sick voice. All right, well, we're done. That was fun for a second.
0: Why are we done? I don't want to be done.
1: It was too much.
0: You look very sexy with the glasses on.
1: I like the lower octave. I do.
0: What's happening with you two? Everything good?
2: Do me one more favor. Say, talk like Barry.
0: Talk like Barry.
2: Oh, that's good.
1: Say, there ain't nothing like the slither of a sexy snake.
2: We could just do a segment on him getting him to say stuff, and I'd be okay with that.
1: Every conversation, I must think of something.
0: Let's go. Let's have a little fun. What do you have in mind?
2: Go ahead, Monica. You're up next.
1: Say, two wrongs don't make a wrong, right, baby.
2: What?
0: Two wrongs don't make a right, baby.
1: No, you're just throwing in that weird accent.
0: There's no accent. I don't know what you're talking about.
2: Now say, slide that to the side for me.
1: Oh.
0: Slide that over to the side for me. You know what I sound like? Either one of you use Waze?
1: No.
0: The app Waze for directions.
1: I'm talking to a girl that has traffic for a living. Come on. Do you listen to Spotify?
0: No, there's a Waze. There's an app called Waze that you can use for directions, and you have all different voices, and one of them is like 70s DJ. Why don't you make 70s? A left right over here, sunshine?
1: See, now here's the thing. Because I use maps when I don't know where I'm going. If I could use a C word, I would. But that bitch, she just seems condescending. I don't like her telling me what to do. I need her to tell me where to go. But if I could put in 70s DJ, I'd get lost on purpose.
0: Just download Waze. You'd be fine.
1: No, I don't know.
0: Why? What's the big deal?
1: I'm not going to purposely download an app when I have maps on my phone.
0: It doesn't cost you anything.
1: It's not about cost. It's about I don't want to.
0: Okay, then don't do it. I'm not going to argue with you over this one.
1: No, it sounds weird when your voice goes up.
0: Oh, yeah? Well, I'll keep it right down here.
1: Yeah. Yes. That's the tone of the day.
0: Like, it's funny. What is it? One of the other ones is like, you can go the second right around the roundabout. That'll take you right to the disco, baby.
1: Nice.
0: And that's what he says. He's like, throws the word disco around and all this other crap.
1: Do me a favor and say, Disco Stew doesn't advertise.
0: Disco Stew or Sue?
1: Stew.
0: Disco Stew don't advertise.
1: Yeah. Yeah. I'm picturing you with goldfish in your platform heels now. Mr. Disco.
0: I got some goldfish in these platform heels, and I'm ready to strut right down the boulevard.
1: Oh, my God. Literally 2 hours of this. Sorry, people. Sorry. Dead guy in the envelope.
0: Dead guy today. Someone you know from the world of sports. He was an athlete.
1: Well, see, I don't like the accent thingy.
0: Why?
1: Keep it, because it feels like you.
0: Because I sound like a smooth brother. Is that why?
1: You sound like you're trying to sound like a smooth brother. You sound like JP doing smooth brother.
0: Why don't you leave me alone? Let me just have my moment, okay. Lady.
1: I like your moment. I like the voice. I'm a fan.
0: Oh, boy. Yeah,
1: you
0: wasn't
1: feel
0: expecting.
1: Okay, though? I mean, are you?
0: Mostly I feel okay.
1: You've got a fever. You're not in there spreading cooties?
2: Yeah, I love how we're, like, doing all this, and then, like, you come in tomorrow, and we know what you had. You're like, I'm dying, by the way.
1: I know. And we're just using you for your voice.
2: We're like, yeah, but say this.
1: Yeah.
0: Say this over and over again. I feel okay. I just got a little congestion. Got to go get that broken up. I don't know how to do it. But I was up all last night going, not even coughing. Just like trying to get it out of my
1: cocaine chair. Work?
0: No, that would definitely make it worse.
1: Oh, really? What's cocaine do? I thought it made you.
0: You get the drips.
2: Oh, yeah.
0: Then you constantly got it going dripping.
1: What's
0: down
1: dripping?
0: The back.
2: You know
0: your
2: when
0: throat?
2: You're sick and you like go, and you like
1: that's
2: your mucus
1: gross.
2: Goes in the back?
1: It's
2: like that, but for cocaine. And that's like, correct me if I'm wrong, that's where like you get the power from. Every time the drip happens, it's like, that's what they want.
0: I don't know if that's where the power comes from, but that's how it stays around a little bit longer. That's for sure.
2: Yeah.
1: No, thank you. I don't like it when I'm sick.
0: Allegedly.
1: I don't want to be snorting something and then having it residually react. No, I'm good.
2: Yeah, I'm the same. I'm not trying to just snort things up my nose. That's crazy. So I put it in my gums. No,
1: other
2: crazy
1: ways.
0: Crazy talk. So yeah, this was a wonderful way to wake up this morning.
2: Yeah, no, it was another wonderful way to wake up.
0: What
2: Text from my pops asking if I'm going to go hang out with you next Friday.
1: Yeah.
2: And Monica.
1: I thought that was a secret.
2: Well, I didn't say where.
0: No, I said he sent me a text message
1: okay.
0: about it.
1: Right. I thought it was a surprise for someone.
2: Oh, no, he made it sound like he knew because when he sent the text, I'm like, oh, glad to know I was last, Dad.
0: You weren't last. He asked me about it. I said we should see if Monica and Dizzy can join us. That's exactly what he said. All right, I'll put it out there.
1: And I also thought it was like a big old
0: And
1: crowd.
0: It's not his dad. It's not his actual dad. It's Ian, the other dad.
2: Yeah.
0: Well, people think that all of a sudden I've been texting with your father trying to see if, you know, that'd be a little bit weird.
1: It's your lover, JP.
2: I love that I comment on his stuff like that, and Marcus, his son, will like the comments. Too.
1: You just show up at Thanksgiving.
2: Yeah.
1: Here I am.
0: Yeah. Yeah, no, we'll have a good time. We'll see if Monica cancels. Yeah. Right? Isn't that the track record around there?
2: Yeah.
1: Oh, wait, hold on. Is Gareth going to be there? Because if so, I will cancel. Yeah, those
2: believe
1: are the
2: that.
1: Rules.
2: I believe
1: yeah.
2: That.
0: Gareth is going to be there.
2: I
0: from what I've been told.
2: She'll make the liquid lunch, I don't even think.
1: I love that place. I'm excited about going. I don't know if we're supposed to blow it up because then everybody shows up or whatever. I don't know. But right. I like where we're going. I think it's going to be a good time. And I've always been the one to say we should have a bonding something or the other when you're here because we're never all together.
0: And why do you think when he asked me about dinner, I said, let's go see if Monica and Dizzy want to go.
1: That's very kind of you.
0: There you go.
1: Bonding.
0: That's why.
1: Bondage.
0: I know bonding means a lot.
1: It does. I don't know if you're being sarcastic, but most shows see each other. And so they get like a feel and they're in the same room and they're comfortable and all of that. Not that we're uncomfortable, but we aren't in the same exact room. And that's a huge difference.
0: Okay.
1: It makes a difference.
0: I just come from a show that does not bond.
1: But you guys are in the same room. You see each other. You joke around in the same room every single day. You know, that's enough.
0: Right. But we're also going to see each other face to face.
1: Mm-hmm.
0: I mean, how much seeing each other are we going to be able to handle? We'll hate each other by the time dessert comes around. You might throw a roll at Diz before the appetizers even get there. We don't know.
1: I might have
2: I invited her somewhere else. Don't plan on her going.
0: Yeah. Where'd you invite her?
2: To a baseball game.
1: Oh, that's right. Oh, no, I checked on that. I can. That's college football Saturday. There's just no way.
2: See? And
1: it's a Bulls home game. It's at night at 7 o'clock.
2: Told
1: There's
2: you.
1: Just no way I can
2: I'm
1: make
2: done
1: it.
2: I'm asking her to go anywhere.
1: I would have gone. When? If anywhere. The Bulls home opener of the season.
0: Mm-hmm. Mm-hmm. Mm-hmm.
1: I've got the tattoo. This is my team.
0: I can't believe you tattooed your college on you.
1: Yeah, facts are facts.
2: Is it a tramp stamp?
1: No.
2: That'd be funny if like it
0: She's
2: was there.
0: One,
2: people
0: though.
2: Are like, hey, go Bulls when they're bending you over. Like, yeah, look at that.
1: That's hot.
2: They
1: though.
2: Do the horns up.
1: I might like that. I might like that. Actually.
0: What is your tramp stamp?
1: It's a nice little design. It's got a star and some flower. It's just a design.
2: Star and flowers. Okay.
1: Mm-hmm.
0: That's like, I feel like the tramp stamp was the tribal tattoo. The tribal tattoo was like, what, early 90s? And little barbed wire in there.
1: Don't forget. Yeah, mine does not have that. Don't forget the Chinese symbols. Those were huge for a
0: Chinese
1: while.
0: Chinese symbols. Yeah, my buddy Frankie's got one of the Chinese symbols.
1: Yeah.
0: If I asked him today what it was, he'd probably have to make it up.
1: Exactly. My ex got one, and he said he wanted one, the symbol for weird. And I was like, you know, you don't. And like, this was way before like we could just Google internet stuff or whatever. But he got it, and I was like, that could literally be anything. Like, you want weird, which is weird enough, but it might just be jackass or something.
0: Did it turn out to be jackass?
1: I don't know. Why would I
0: know? You don't know what it looks like?
1: Oh, I forgot so long ago. And he also had it on his butt cheek. No, he didn't.
0: My son's birthday is tomorrow. He turns 18.
1: Show the toe.
0: So he wants a tattoo, so I set him up with a guy. And he wants a tattoo, so I set him up with a brother. And it's funny because now all I could, that's all I could hear in my voice.
1: Yeah. Mm-hmm.
0: So I got to take him to get his back piece done. Yeah. He wants his whole thing. He wants this thing done on his back. I'm like, dude. He's like, well, I figured I'd get it for my birthday. Oh, you figured you'd get $1,000 tattoo for your birthday? Is that what you figured? Well, you're delusional. That's not happening. He's like, well, will you split it with me? I was like, all right, we'll see what happens. But he wants to go get his tattoo done. So
1: would you do that if it were your daughter?
0: Yeah, told my daughter's got tattoos.
1: Oh, okay, cool. And a she's piercing. Got a,
0: and I took her for a first one.
1: Yeah.
0: Yeah, that stuff doesn't bother me. I don't, you know, things that are expressing your personality and that kind of stuff, that doesn't bother me at all.
1: Would you warn her away or him away from something that's trendy? And, you know, I mean, like, because what does Joe the Toe want in that? Is it represent him?
0: He wants, what's weird is he wants either something to do with the Archangel Michael or Icarus. And I go, dude, you're not religious.
1: Well, maybe
0: he's like,
1: he
0: I just
1: is.
0: Like the way it looks. He's like, you got crosses on your chest. You're not religious. True. I go, touche, my man.
1: Got you there.
0: So
1: also, if that's what he likes, that's what he
0: that's
1: likes.
0: That's what he likes. That's what I just said. Make sure whatever it is that you want, you like it.
1: What if he
0: you
1: said love it? Pentagram. What if he said pentagram instead of the archangel? I mean, wouldn't you rather the angel?
0: I mean, it doesn't bother me. I mean, I don't want him walking around with a devil on him, but I have something that's, you know, damn near close to a devil. It's not supposed to be.
1: Why?
0: But I'll show you. Hold on.
1: Take it off. Yeah, baby.
0: Right? You see it?
1: No, because I'm talking. You talk.
0: I'm talking right now. You see the whole, he's got the evil hands and he's like, you don't see it?
1: Oh, there it is. Okay. Yeah. Oh, that's creepy. That is the devil. Dude, that's the devil. That's either the devil or an angry Vanilla Ice.
0: Well,
1: it could go either way.
2: Yeah, imagine you get to the pearly gates and he makes you explain that. What is that? You're like, nah.
0: Well, the good news is I can explain it because that was the idea behind my entire sleeve was my panic attacks. The devil looking thing is kind of like what's waiting if I'm not taking care of myself. If I'm not doing the right thing. And then there's like there's a compass and I'll find my way through. There's like a little guardian angel up there. And then there's like the patience it took. So there's an hourglass that's covering a skull and the whole thing. It tells a dark story.
1: Yeah.
0: From a dark part of my life.
1: Okay,
0: but it reminds me that like, if I do stupid stuff, there's things waiting for me. So I kind of avoid it.
1: So, when you're in some type of state of mind, do you look at your tattoo and it works? Or, I mean, because in my head, if it's inked in there like that, that's a part of your energy now. Now you're carrying around all this bad energy that'll never leave because it's inked on you.
0: Well, that could be true. I don't know. I never really thought of it that way.
1: But do you look down at it? Like if your feel is starting to feel going down a bad path, do you look at the devil and be like, well, nah, that's why it's there to remind me not to do it?
0: There are moments where, because I know if I overdo things, or if my anger builds up too much or I allow my anger to build up too much, it can take me to like a really bad place. So I'll look at my arm. And it'll kind of be a reminder, like, listen to it. You can keep moving.
1: Yeah.
0: You know, or even if I'm drinking or if I'm having, like, extra drinks, you know, and I can see. It's not stopping the party, but it's just like, you know, you may want to dial it back or else you're going to have this to deal with tomorrow morning.
1: Yeah, I don't understand that part of it. But do you?
0: Yeah, of course you don't. You're lucky.
1: Are you a bracelet guy that would, like, wear something that would help, like, you could look down at it or your tattoos serve that purpose?
0: I guess the tattoos serve that purpose. I wear a watch. See? That's what, you know, I mean, I'm not against bracelets. What kind of bracelet are you talking about?
1: I don't
0: about?
1: Know. I just think something that would, like...
2: Friendship bracelets.
1: Kind of
2: bracelets.
1: No, three. I get it. Like dark, like, because like the beads I have, these beads that I have on now, they're dark brown. So, you know what I mean? They're not anything pink and unicorny, right. But, you know, they're to help ward off the negative thoughts and bring make sure that, you know, I'm not going to a weird place.
2: Do you find like it works?
1: I do. Well, Scorpio's, well.
0: Well, here we go.
1: The moon is in Scorpio today and tomorrow. So like any kind of.
0: What does that mean?
1: Energy. It just means. Oh,
2: don't
1: like,
2: encourage it.
1: I'm just saying. Like that's why I chose this necklace today. It really is helping me, I think.
2: Do you collect crystals and stuff too?
1: No, I don't
2: like those rocks.
1: Them. I do
0: I have a
1: buddy
0: of mine that's big into the whole crystal.
2: Oh, man, that's
0: thing.
2: A red flag to me. When I like meet a girl and she has that, I go, well, you're a psycho.
0: Yeah, he's a little bit off the rails. I ain't going to lie.
1: Well, maybe then does that help him? Like, whatever helps someone, whether you
2: believe it or
1: not.
2: You're saying he would be worse without them?
1: Maybe. Maybe, because sometimes it is, like, psychological. Maybe because I have, when I went to go to the tarot that one time, they had stuff for sale, of course. I'd go ahead and say it's a scam. But, I did pick up two. They had like different stones. They weren't necessarily crystals. They were like gems. And they were like, you know, this one means this and this one means that. So I picked up a couple of them when I'm feeling a certain way. I put them in my pocket and it's kind of just like peace of mind.
0: You know what it is, Diz? You have to believe in it. If you believe in it, it'll work for you. And if you don't believe in it, it's not going to work
2: for you. It's like a placebo.
0: Mm-hmm. Pretty much.
2: Yeah, I get it.

0: placebo. Mm-hmm.
1: Pretty much.
0: Yeah, I get it.
1: I think.
2: Psychosomatic.
0: Yeah, you're right. It is for psychos.
1: Maybe there is something, maybe there is something to it. We don't know.
0: Yeah. You got to say, maybe if you feel on it the right way, it'll do exactly what it needs to do.
1: Maybe if you feel on it the right way, it'll do exactly what it needed to do.
2: What's that, JP? Wait, what? What am I doing? What's happening today? I don't like it.
1: It'll get you to the promised land.
0: You got to tell Monica, I can get you there. The rest is up to you.
2: This is getting way weird. I just had a conversation with...
1: I can get you right to the edge, baby. The rest is up to you.
0: That works. There you go.
2: This is HR. This is all HR.
0: It's not HR. It's not JP's voice.
1: We've had this discussion. As long as it's on the show, there are no HR issues.
2: That's a weird caveat. That's extremely weird.
0: We all shook on it. Blood oath.
2: Blood oath.
1: Allies.
0: Allies.
2: It's just weird.
1: I can get you right to the edge, baby.
2: Hey. Weird. I'm just going to have to literally go in and C-block all of this. Like,
0: no, you're lying. Like, she's not going to scan her face anymore. She's just going to go watch the replay tonight and be like, I'm good. This is all I need.
1: I got this.
2: Granny panty.
0: Yeah.
1: I don't have to put my information on those porn channels anymore. Yeah. I got JP voice recorded.
2: Nope.
1: I'm going to get to where I got to go.
2: Are my ears bleeding?
1: Right back.

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1: Famous 2001 spaceship and encounter the wildest dancing in Tampa Bay. 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

0: 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Boom. You can watch the show and you can play along in the chat room and all that jazz.
1: Monica, I got a... Sorry, I was trying to do JP voice. I can't do it like
0: that. Okay, can we not? Can we
2: no. Have, I didn't think about doing JP. Doing JP, yeah. But with the...
1: With the sexy...
2: Oh, no, no, no, Monica, what's going on?
0: But you guys are not good at it.
1: She's hurting her voice.
2: It does hurt. I'm like coughing.
0: That's what you get, bitch. That's what you got, what you deserve.
2: Say, can you say it slower? That's what you get, bitch. Why do I like that?
0: That's what you get, bitch.
2: Show me what I get, daddy.
1: Oh, okay. Well, I'm just going to move on with the story I have.
0: I'm going to show you the ass whooping you so badly won't.
1: Oh, okay. Look at you guys. So Monica.
0: Smack that big round ass.
2: Whoa. Line.
0: What, did I cross the line?
2: Line.
0: I didn't know. I know now.
2: Line.
1: Sorry, there's no HR involved on this show. So.

0: It's showtime.
1: Wait. No. Did you say big round or big brown?
2: Which big one brown. Is less offensive?
1: Brown.
0: Yeah, right.
2: He said less brown.
1: Okay.
2: Yeah, big brown.
0: But yeah, I said big brown.
1: Okay. Thank you.
2: So, Monica, I don't know if you saw this first story because it went kind of viral and it seems like something you would like. There was this girl who works at Wendy's.
1: Love that.
2: And she lives
0: Hold
2: kind
0: on,
2: of.
0: Stop. What do you love about some girl working at Wendy's?
1: Because I like them.
2: You like Wendy's?
1: Uh-huh. I'm okay. On their app. I got their points.
2: Are you Sultan status?
1: I am not, but they emailed me like 2 weeks ago saying, hey, you have a zillion points. Please use them because you need to use your points that you got. And I can literally get a free meal with all the points I have.
2: There you go. Yeah. So this girl, Abigail, this was here in Florida. She was going, I guess, home for break on her lunch. And I guess it's far for her. So she ended up walking by this lady's house and she went up to the Ring camera and rang the thing, and she's like, the lady answered, she wasn't home. She goes, the girl from Wendy's asked her, she goes, hey, I'm sorry to bother you, I work over at the Wendy's not too far, and the walk home is really far, and you have a nice porch, do you mind if I sit on your porch and just eat my lunch? And she's like, absolutely, go for it, do it. First of all, JP, you letting someone?
1: Why not?
0: Depends.
1: And she was nice enough to ask, like, so because it's not weird that there's some stranger out there. That was the right thing to do on both ends.
2: Yeah.
1: I love
0: you're
1: it.
0: You're not wrong.
2: Yeah.
0: However, we live in strange times. So if I see some disheveled looking dude who decides he wants to ask me if he can sit on my porch and eat his lunch, the answer is no.
2: Yeah.
1: The disheveled people need it more than the kempt people because the disheveled people have nowhere to go.
0: I got you, but I don't want the disheveveled on my porch.
2: Yeah, I'm going to be honest. I'm shooing him away. Yeah. Well, go on, get.
0: But how, you know,
1: you got a newspaper and a brew. Like, go
0: someone,
1: on, get.
0: If it's someone who looked like you, I'd be like, yeah, you know, would you like a lemonade? I even get you lemonade.
1: I'm not drinking you weirdo stranger lemonade that's roofied.
0: I don't even have lemonade, but I make you one.
1: You're back there squeezing lemons.
2: Yeah.
1: I don't know. I just feel like she was polite enough to ask. You can't really think she's up to any, like, to bad stuff, right?
2: Yeah, the lady who owns the house said that she just, like, when the girl asked her, I mean, I didn't think this because I saw the video. She said it looked like she was just having a rough day and I would want someone there if I was having a rough day to help me out.
1: Yes.
2: And the girl, the Abigail girl, said when she said yes, and I feel like you'll love this part. She goes, I was trying not to cry when I was eating my thing.
1: 1,000%.
2: I was so happy that this stranger said yes to me and stuff.
1: I get it. I absolutely feel
0: that. So it was all
1: that.
0: Because of the Florida heat? That was the big deal?
2: I don't even know if it was just, I think kind of that has something to do with it because she didn't want to walk all the way home on her lunch, get there, probably not have a lot of time to eat her lunch, and then go all the way back. I don't know if it's exactly the heat because she was sitting on the porch.
0: Does it sound like we're missing a part of the story?
1: No, it sounds like
0: why leave in the first place? Why not just eat at work and then just go sit outside for a little while and get your thoughts together?
2: I think I kind of get it.
0: Start walking.
2: Because when I used to work at Walmart when I was at, college, I lived close enough where I could hop in the car and drive away. Like, I didn't want to stay in the lunch break.
0: Yeah. The difference. You were able to get in your car and drive. I totally get it. Listen, I go home between shows sometimes.
1: But if you don't have a car, you want to get in your car, but you can't, so you walk.
2: Yeah, but there was times where I had to take the bus because I was sharing a car with my grandparents and stuff, and I would just walk around the corner because I'm not walking all the way home, and I would eat the lunch kind of like you said, just like in a little secluded space, not at work, though, because I just wanted to be away.
0: Yeah. I totally understand that, but it sounds like she just grabbed her lunch bag and started shuffling on her way home, realized, well, I goofed on this one.
1: And that's why she was
0: happy. Hey, listen, everybody's happy? The person who owned the house had no problem with it. She's cool. Then, you know, who are we to comment on it?
1: I think I would have invited her in.
2: Well, it's funny you say that because after that, I guess she tracked this girl down and went to Wendy's and like, hey, anytime you want, come hang out on the porch. And now at some point they hang out together. And I guess they had conversations and she found out she's a college student and she's paying her way through and she wants to get a car. So then she could get around, started a GoFundMe.
0: Listen,
2: she asked the girl, she goes, can I start a GoFundMe for her? And the girl's like, I don't know about all that. She goes, please let me do it for you. And she raised like 18 grand already for the girl.
0: For what?
1: Because she needs a car so she doesn't have to walk to strangers' houses to see if she can sit there for 5 minutes. She needs a car. Right.
0: We're getting a little out of control with these
1: GoFundMes. We are not. What's wrong with helping this woman who's working? She's not thieving and stealing and drug dealing. She's doing that. She's earning a living. It's just not a lot of money, but she's earning a living. She's trying. She's got a goal. She's in college. She's trying to make a better life.
0: Right.
1: She just needs a little leg up in the world right now. Because
0: speaking of leg up, OnlyFans, go make some money.
2: Well, she might be underage, so I don't think she might be able to do that.
0: She's in college.
2: Okay. She is in college. But do you have to be 21?
1: Oh, do you?
2: For what? I think an OnlyFans.
0: You gotta be 18.
2: Oh, you do? You're right, because that
1: JP knows.
2: That, what's that, Catch Me Outside girl. As soon as she turned 18, yeah. She went on OnlyFans. Yeah. And
1: JP, say it in your voice. You gotta be 18.
0: Yeah. You only gotta be 18 to get on the OF.
2: Well, she might be. I can't remember. Didn't watch, it's been a while since I saw the video. She might be like a pumpkin boo-boo without the fame.
0: Oh, but yeah?
2: Then, people aren't gonna...
0: How great would it be if, this all started out great? So the story, Dizzy's coming at nothing but sunshine and rainbows.
1: Yes.
0: And the woman and the girl, she was walking. She was hot. She knocked on the door. Can I eat on the porch? Of course you can, blah, blah, blah. They become friends. Next thing you know, she's like, you can come over anytime. And the next day she goes and eats on the porch. And they start talking to her. You know, it's really hot out there. Why don't you come inside? And then once you're inside, why don't you...
1: Are we porning this whole night?
2: Shut up. Let me get there.
0: You want to just... You want to just take our clothes off and maybe just go for a pool, real quick. And next thing you know, there's sisters in the shallow end.
1: What are you?
0: Thank you, ladies and gentlemen.
1: I'm wrong, in the wrong with
0: business. I should be writing porn.
1: You should. Are broken times 50.
0: Why am I broken?
1: You take this lovely feel-good story that honestly gives me hope in humanity at a point in time where there's not a lot of that, and you turn it into porn.
0: Welcome to the JP show.
1: Scissoring in the deep end, by the way. Or the shallow
0: scissoring
1: end.
0: Scissoring in the shallow end.
1: My bad. Yeah,
0: it'd be very
1: stairs.
0: Difficult to do in the deep end, Monica.
1: What are you, a rookie? You
0: can't, magicians.
1: You can't scissor in the deep end. You have two arms like this.
0: I mean, you can, but
1: you
0: got it's not
1: a float,
0: last
1: you got a
0: long.
1: Noodle in the other one and you scissor.
0: It's not gonna last long.
2: I do get how you're kind of over GoFundMes, but I think this one's different. Because I get it. It shouldn't be everyone who has a flu and illness. That's all it should be for. It should be for good moments like this. But I hate when people are like, I want to make this concert in Europe. I'm setting up a GoFundMe.
1: That's not
2: right. No, you a-hole, go get a job.
0: I hate that too. I remember the one we did from the guy that worked at Wendy's in the airport in Las Vegas. Why I remember this,
1: Burger King.
0: I don't know. Burger King, that's right. He worked at the Burger King in the Las Vegas airport, and he worked there for 20-something years straight, never missed a day, or it might have even been longer than that. And all they gave him was a scratch-off. They gave him...
1: Then they gave him a Burger King crown,
0: him a Burger King crown, and they gave him garbage.
2: Yeah.
1: Well, they did something.
0: And the world found out about it, and they ended up... he ended up with enough money to buy a home. It was big. It ended up being really, really big. Sometimes, man, if you're on the receiving end of that and they catch lightning in a bottle,
1: yes,
0: your world changes.
1: That's how the internet and viral goes wild. That's a good thing.
2: It was a small goodie bag of candy and a movie ticket. I just Googled it.
0: That's what it was.
2: It was matinee time too. They're like, you can't go at prime time though.
0: And how many years was he working there?
2: 27 consecutive years without missing a single shift. Yep.
0: Right. Never missed a day. 27 years.
1: I mean, listen.
2: It says what the bag had: a drawstring bag containing a Starbucks cup, a movie ticket, Reese's Pieces chocolates, and 2 pence.
0: Right.
1: 2 pence.
0: And how much did the GoFundMe end up making?
2: Raised over almost 500 grand. Yeah. Just under 500 grand.
0: The dude bought a house. It was a big, real big deal.
1: Now,
0: I love that story.
2: And a food truck.
0: Roger, actually, when he was coming back from Vegas or landed in Vegas, was going to try to find the guy.
1: Yeah. I don't think he found him, though.
2: To laugh in his face?
0: Why would you laugh in that guy's
2: face? That was before he
1: got the
0: GoFundMe. Here's the thing, though. He's got $500,000 tax-free because it's all donations.
2: Yeah. Oh, no. It's awesome.
0: It's old and awesome.
2: I thought it was before that he went and saw him. He was going to be like, oh, I'm so sorry.
1: And in this Wendy's girl incident, she didn't want it. She was like, no, that's weird. And so someone else did it for her, so I like that. But in this Burger King guy thingy,
2: I
1: been working in radio too long where I would just be grateful that they did anything at all? Thank you for the, I love pens, thank you. I love a movie. I don't think I would have even, maybe I would have expected. I wouldn't have expected anything major.
0: Is it Stockholm Syndrome? Which
1: yeah,
0: one is it?
1: Yeah. I think it's
0: when you start to just identify with your captors.
1: Yeah, they meant well. They at least thought of me.
2: I had my 10 years this year and they gave me a plaque. I started in April. They gave me last month. So what I'm saying is, I say this story to say, will you guys start a GoFundMe for me?
0: I got
1: there it is.
2: Is really
1: there
2: what it is.
0: Yeah, I think I got my 20, my 30 year. Right, I got my 30 year thing 7 months later, and I thought it was a watch. It came in. I thought, and you guys know I love watches, so I open up this thing, and I thought it was a watch. I'm like, they got me a watch? No way. And then I opened it up, and it was like a crystal microphone. It was like, congratulations on 30
1: years.
0: I
1: mean, like
2: that is kind of cool.
1: Yeah, that is kind of cool.
2: Watch would be cooler, but yeah, that's still cool.
1: Microphone.
2: Monica got like M&Ms for her 5 years.
1: I got for my 5 year. I got personal M&Ms. It said Monica on one side and 5 years on the other.
2: Oh, that's kind of
1: that
2: cool.
1: Was pretty cool. Yeah.
2: Okay.
1: And then a little and an Amazon gift card.
0: And
1: which
0: it took
1: her
0: 6 months to eat the bag of M&Ms.
2: Yeah,
0: because she eats them two at a time.
1: Yeah, I feel like they eventually got thrown out because it was a 5 pound. It was 5 years, 5 pound bag. What am I going to eat 5 pounds of M&Ms? I started giving them away. Nobody wants Monica 5 year M&Ms.
2: Yeah, she does eat like a mouse sometimes. It's so weird. She brought some crackers, and you know those old crackers that come in like those little bags that are like snacks. She ate one. She goes, "Do you want to help me eat this?" I go, "What do you mean, eat
0: that.
2: It?"
0: I was on the air a couple weeks.
2: Oh, it was on air. Okay, yeah. I was like, "You're insane."
1: I need help. Guys, there's six of them in there. Can they just make two packets? If you put two crackers,
2: no one's getting full off that.
1: I mean, you can. But then the difference is, if they make them in packages of two, if you want more, you can grab three packages. I grab six. I only want two.
2: Yeah, but that's more trash. You got to throw out. That's more packaging.
0: Back
2: for
0: on
2: them.
0: These, on these fundraiser things. So. I know what happened. When somebody gets sick or they get hurt, people don't know what to do. They just want to help. So they throw money at things because it makes them feel better. It makes them feel like they're doing something to help, right? Guy that I used to work with had a strange, out-of-nowhere accident while he was on vacation.
2: Yep.
0: And he works full-time, benefits, the whole spiel. And he fell... And he hit his head, and next thing you know, he was in a medically induced coma for like 5 or 6 days. They had a helicopter. He was upstate New York vacationing with his wife, and next thing you know, he was in the coma. They got him out of the coma. They had a helicopter and back to Long Island, and all of a sudden, there was like a GoFundMe thing popped up. And I'm like, okay. Because for whatever reason, lately, I've been getting bombarded with GoFundMe things. And I donate whenever I think it's something that's, whenever I think it's someone who really, really needs it. And in this case, and I know the dude well, but I also know he's got benefits and everything else. And I donated, but at the same time, I'm like, I get it when, if someone dies and the family doesn't have it and they're raising money for a funeral. Mm-hmm. Got it.
1: Or medical bills.
0: The case of, the warm and fuzzy with the guy that worked at Burger King and, or the people who we've done those stories where they're walking 6 miles each way just to get to work every single day. And all of a sudden somebody finds out about the story. GoFundMe thing
1: the
0: goes
1: janitor
0: up.
1: Janitor at the school who.
0: Guy gets
1: a
0: car.
1: Yeah.
0: That kind of stuff.
1: Love
0: I totally
1: that.
0: Get it.
1: Love that.
0: But I don't know how a GoFundMe fixes this problem that he's in. Do you know what I'm saying?
1: No.
0: Like because he's got benefits. He's gonna be okay. Like he's gonna be okay. The prognosis is good. He's gonna be okay. He's gonna be out of work for a little while, but he's got disability and everything else. I just don't know why we throw I know why we do it. I'm just wondering is this a case where this is a GoFundMe thing?
1: I haven't seen one in forever, but doesn't it usually say, for so-and-so to help with medical bills or for so-and-so because his kid is now whatever? Like, doesn't it say why there's a GoFundMe? Would be what your money's going to.
0: It says why, but I don't necessarily if that's actually the case because I know his situation. I know what the reality is. The reality is he's going to be okay. Yes, he was in the hospital for a little while. They are releasing him. He's going to, he's going to go back to work and everything is going to be kosher. I don't know why we're doing a GoFundMe. Other than for people just don't know what to do.
1: But see, and then that's where you and I differ because I know you're a throw money at the problem guy. When something like that happens where it might be like, okay, well, the money would be nice, but maybe not necessarily, completely answered all of his problems.
0: Right.
1: I like actions. I will volunteer to... mow your lawn or watch your kids or bring you food or something where it's actually going to, and I can see it, its effect. I like the action more than throwing money at it.
0: My friend's daughter years ago had a brain aneurysm.
2: Oh.
0: And it was really scary.
1: Yeah.
0: Right? We thought, they thought they were going to lose her, all this stuff, right? And it's from the town that I grew up in Deer Park. And in that town, people rally. Like nothing I've ever seen before, they rally. if someone's down, everybody rallies around. So when she had the brain aneurysm, I started getting bombarded with phone calls like, we need to do this, we need to do this. I go, everybody just relax. Let's wait and see what's going on, and then we'll see what they need, and we'll go that way.
1: Yeah.
0: Nobody wanted to wait and relax and see what happened. Boom, GoFundMe thing comes out, and they raise up a whole bunch. Not GoFundMe, because that thing, I don't think it existed at that point, but they did a big fundraiser at a local, like a Rita's Italian Ice thing, whatever it is. They raised a ton of money, and I knew what was going to happen. I knew what was going to happen, which was they got their hands on money. I pull up to the house. There's flat screen TV boxes outside the house.
1: Well, I mean, you can't tell them what to do with the money unless it's for medical bills.
0: Before you go defending,
1: if that's what they wanted,
0: let me finish.
1: Okay.
0: There was a reason I didn't want to go down that road because I know him. I know him. She, his daughter who had the aneurysm, didn't need flat screen TVs. Right.
1: I mean, maybe for her entertainment, from movies watching because she's resting.
0: So, no, I know you want to see the good in this. I knew what the dark underbelly of this could be. So I ended up waiting till she got better, which she did, and she got better. And I called his wife and I said, listen, what does she want? What would make her happy?
1: Yeah, yeah.
0: It's like she wants to see Lion King. I said, you know what? Give me a couple, give me an hour or so. At the time, I was on the board of a children's charity. Made a phone call. We ended up getting 6 tickets to Lion King, hotel rooms for the whole family, dinner for the whole family, and limo back and forth to the city.
1: Oh, wow.
0: Right?
1: Limo.
0: So that's what we were able to do for her for that. Because that's what she... The father got his hands on that money and just did... It had nothing to do with the kid anymore. Had nothing to do with the kid. Mm. And I was beyond pissed.
1: I mean, yeah.
0: Beyond pissed. Then I was speaking to him. I called him. And I was down at a marina, whatever. I think I still had the boat at the time. And I called him for something. And I hear all this noise in the background. And I'm like, where are you? He's like, I'm in Disney. Now, this is about a year or so after she's already recovered. Mm. And he goes, I go, dude, you don't have a pot to piss in. What are you doing in Disney? He's like, oh, it was the Make-A-Wish trip.
1: Oh.
0: I go, Make-A-Wish for what? He's like, for my daughter. I go, she's fine. Mm. And he's like, well, they gave her the trip. I go, so you give it back.
1: Yeah, because that could go to someone who actually needs it.
0: Yeah. Dude,
1: that's my only
0: him and
1: problem.
0: I didn't talk. We didn't talk for years after that. We didn't talk for years after that. I was disgusted.
1: Yeah.
0: I was disgusted by it.
1: I don't know.
0: It's, so that's why when it comes to these fundraisers things, like, I need details before. And you know me. You said it. I'll throw money at stuff just to help out and make things better. But when it comes to that kind of stuff, I need details.
1: Yeah.
0: I need details.
1: Skepticism.
0: Because of that.
1: That's on
0: because
1: brand.
0: Of that moment.
1: Yeah, but you keep one person. I know. I know that's how your head works. And
2: yeah,
1: I know
2: but
1: mine
2: fool me
1: the
2: once.
1: Way.
2: It's a fool me once. He doesn't want to get tricked twice.
1: Yeah, but not everybody's got bad intentions. Like, I think this Wendy situation, to bring it full circle, that Gareth brought up, that is just a truly organic, nice situation. And that one, that girl, that Wendy's girl, is going to actually be extremely grateful and use the money for good.
0: Yeah. Well, that's cool. It's JP. It's Monica. It's Dizzy. 1025 The Bone. 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

0: JP, 102.5 The Ball on Real Raw Radio. Get the dead guy in the envelope in just a little while. Now, I can't keep up with all these phrases.
1: Yeah, you can.
0: Have you guys heard hetero flexible yet?
1: Yes. What? It's very, very...
2: Is this like a sexual preference?
0: Yeah. Yes. Okay. Hetero flexible.
1: Means, let's just say, for instance, Gareth, you're out and about, having a good time. I mean, you're a straight man. You're seeing some cute chicks and all. That's cool. But then there's kind of a nice-looking guy, and you're like, you know what? I'm not saying I'm gay. I might venture over there just for the night to have a little good time, and then I'm back to women tomorrow.
2: Isn't that called gay?
1: No, it's hetero flexible. You could.
2: Well, so it's bicurious then.
0: No, well, if you're going through with it, isn't it bisexual? That's what I'm saying. Like, why are do we need new names?
1: Mm-hmm.
0: Bisexual didn't cover this before.
2: Yeah,
1: well, bisexual means you're going into the whole, like, right now you identify as yes, I like men, yes, I like women. Hetero flexible means I like women. For guys, but you know, maybe, I don't know, maybe, but you might not be bi. You're not sure.
2: So
1: you're flexible.
2: I'm curious.
1: You're flexible. You could go that way. You might not. You might say no. It doesn't mean you're automatically going to bang a guy. It just means you might.
3: Mm.
1: And by the way, in the like early 2000s, hetero flexible was a thing, because if you were in the clubs at any point in the early 2000s, chicks were kissing chicks all over the joint just for the night. Nobody was gay.
0: Yeah, but we expect that. That's okay.
1: Rude.
0: That's what can I tell you? I don't make the rules.
1: Yes, we can all make them. And I say,
0: you hetero flexible?
1: No, I'm heterosexual. I definitely.
0: But
1: I like
0: kiss girls.
1: I like a ween. Oh, I haven't done that since the early 2000s. Back when it was, you know, a thing.
0: And you'll stick your face between women's boobs.
1: I do like a motorboat. Listen, boobs are hot.
0: I'm just trying to figure out what the hell this is. Because
1: to me,
0: it just sounds like bisexual or like this, that bi's curious. The definition here, it says, and I think Monica pretty much nailed it, it says heteroflexible typically describes people who identify as mostly straight, but remain open to sexual or romantic experiences with someone of the same sex. I just thought that was bi. I don't understand why we needed a new name.
1: Because it's not bi. Because bisexual means I both want to bang and have sex with or attracted to or whatever men and women. Heteroflexibility is I'm going out tonight. If I'm a guy, like for me personally, I'm going out tonight. I'm gonna find myself a guy. Yeah, I'm gonna make out, gonna bang maybe whatever. And then I see a girl. I'm like, she's kind of cute. I mean, I might. I don't know what's gonna happen there.
0: Okay.
1: We'll see. We'll see if it's up in the air. Oh, maybe it will, and it might, and it might not.
0: So how many times before flexible becomes bi?
1: I don't know.
0: Do you know what I'm saying?
1: Until like, I decide.
0: At some point, this has to like go in, like, right? You can't be flexible for like 10 years. At some point, you know, your flexibility is like, all right, well, you're bi now.
1: I mean, or you're back to heterosexual. That's the whole point.
0: Or you're heterosexual.
1: Yeah. Just figuring things out. Not sure.
0: But so this flexible thing can only last so long.
1: That's
0: to
1: not
0: stay
1: true.
0: Flexible.
1: That's not true. It could last forever until I'm done. I'm just flexible.
0: You're bi.
2: Bye.
0: Okay.
1: The person who just said, why do we need labels? You're just about the labeling of it all.
0: No, I'm just. I'm saying, why do we need
1: old
0: a
1: labels.
0: New one?
1: Stick
0: I thought we had this whole thing covered.
1: Yeah.
0: Do you know what I'm saying?
1: Yeah. No.
0: What? I can't hear you.
1: No, I don't know what you mean.
0: Well, what I'm trying to say is, okay, so you have straight.
2: Yeah.
0: We have gay.
2: Check.
0: We have bi.
2: Mm-hmm.
1: There's right? So many more, though.
0: Straight was, well, how much more?
2: We have straight, bi, gay, and then we have pan.
1: And asexual.
2: I don't know what that is.
0: Asexual, you don't want sex with anybody.
2: No. Yeah.
1: Pan is literally everything.
2: Yeah, it's guy, girl.
0: But, that's
2: between.
0: Bi.
2: No. Because that's what I thought.
1: No.
2: And you are right. Bi is that, guy and girl. But you're thinking of, you're missing the middle ground.
0: What middle ground?
1: Everything. Trans. Anybody.
2: Yeah, that's
1: anybody,
2: what I meant by middle ground.
1: Someone who thinks that they identify as this, but they're this. Someone who, like, everything.
2: Well, I didn't know all everything. That. I thought it was just guy, girl, trans.
1: Someone
0: that's
1: who's
0: a pan. That's what
2: that's
0: pansexual
2: what pan is.
1: And
2: they're
1: then
2: just
1: someone
2: perverts.
1: Who's, you can, in pansexual, would also be heteroflexible.
2: What is like, that?
1: I'm saying they would be a track. Pansexual would include, you know, heterosexual, bisexual, trans, asexual, heteroflexible. Like, it would just, everything. All of it.
0: Do you ever bring something up on the air and then want to punch yourself in the face for it?
1: Yeah. No.
0: This is one of those.
1: Yeah. Listen, I know that you come from, I come from the same world you do, and I understand what you're saying, and it is a lot, and there are a lot of, it's not complicated. It's just listen, it's understand it, and then live with
0: you,
1: it.
0: But you can't say it's not confusing. Listen, I don't care who goes to bed with who. I really don't. You want to go to bed with, you know, as long as everybody's a willing participant.
1: Yeah.
2: Go off. Yeah.
0: I don't care. But I'm entitled to be confused when, you know, you're going back and forth.
1: I feel like, let me ask you this. But you're not. I'm older than you are, and I'm completely comfortable. Here's my question to you.
0: It's not that I'm uncomfortable.
1: Yes, you are.
0: No. I'm not uncomfortable with what people do. I'm really not.
1: You're uncomfortable with the words, the terminology.
0: I'm uncomfortable with everything. It just always seems like a pain in the ass. I try to be an ally to these people, and they keep changing the rules on me.
1: Here's the thing, and that's the whole point. You've just got to understand.
0: I'm an ally.
1: It's going to change. And what we're just saying today, that's going to change again as well. And all you as a heterosexual man need to do is just like be tolerant, be accepting, be an ally. And that's as complicated, quote unquote, as it gets.
2: What was the question you asked me?
1: Is he an ally?
0: That I'm an ally. I said I try to be an ally for these people, and they just keep changing the rules on me.
2: Yeah, it's hard. It's hard.
1: It's really not.
2: It's hard to show support when the rules keep changing.
1: Just ask someone, and once you find out what it is, then you support that.
2: I don't know. Like, I was an ally of the XFL. Now I don't know what they're doing over there. So I got to relearn the rules and see if I'm still an ally.
1: And that, by the way, XFL is now combined with USFL, and they're the UFL, and all the rules have changed.
2: Yeah, see?
1: They're all a whole new.
2: Exactly. You can't expect me to stay a fan.
1: I am a huge fan. Yes, you can. You just adapt with it. You adapt and keep it rolling.
2: And I got to see the updated sheets. The terms and conditions.
1: There are a lot, too. With that specific incident, there are definitely a lot.
0: We got to get back to that because I don't know what you guys are talking about, but I feel like there's something I should know. Matt's online, too. Go ahead, Matt.
1: Hang on. Go ahead.
3: I mean, I love you guys' show. You guys are great, dynamic and stuff. But I was wondering where Mana's going to go hang out tonight because I might like to talk to her. She seems pretty nice. Is she a nice person or what?
0: She's a wonderful person.
1: Yeah.
3: I'm a 50-year-old man, too. Ain't the jackhammer, but I'm the man. You know what I'm saying?
2: Yeah, Monica, you want to go out with this gentleman?
1: I mean, Matt, it would be nice if you could come out to the OG Hooters on Gulf to Bay on next Friday, the 28th, where we'll all be out there having a good time. I'd love to meet you.
2: She'll have a drink with you, I promise you.
3: I would love to come out there and meet you, too, and buy you a drink.
2: There's three of us.
0: Right on.
1: Buy me a drink.
3: All right. You guys take care. I love yourself. Bye.
0: Take care. Well, we know Monica's last day on Earth is August 28th.
2: Yeah, he's going to be wearing your skin by the start of setting show.
1: That seems like he was
0: put the lotion in the basket.
1: He seemed nice.
0: Jonathan, line three.
4: Hello, everybody. How you doing, JP? You're my guy, Dizzy. You're funny as can be.
2: Thank you.
0: What's up, man?
4: My question to you is this, is that if I wanted to motorboat your ball sack, would that make me gay or not?
0: You gotta ask Monica.
1: I would think that you would be a specific example of hetero. Do you like women, though? Are you also attracted to women?
4: Oh, I'm very attracted to women, and I'm not attracted to men at all. I can recognize a handsome man, don't get me wrong.
1: That's hetero flexible, sir. Saying,
0: only if you want to
4: When you
0: sexual.
4: Say that you want to motorboat women's boobs, and that's okay, well, the equivalent would be I want to. Well, men aren't going to do that. We don't play that way.
1: Well, I mean, you could if you wanted to. Nobody here's going to judge you, and you would be hetero-flexible.
0: See, that's where you're wrong. Everybody's going to judge
1: you. JP might judge you, but he's your favorite.
0: Yeah. Thanks, Jonathan. Appreciate you, man. Nobody judges women when they do stuff like that.
1: And that's on you guys. You could just as easily be as strict on women as you are on yourselves.
0: I don't think I want anybody motorboating my balls. That's going to hurt.
2: Yeah, that's true.
0: That's going to be painful.
2: That's going to be weird.
0: Yeah. Bang, bang, bang, bang, bang.
1: Like a little vibrate, like a little vibration with my.
2: Yeah, blow. You could do some raspberries on it. Yeah. Is that what they call blowing raspberries?
1: Yeah, and that, like.
2: But there's a fine line between that and.
1: Lips are all moist. Yeah. Mm-hmm.
2: Definitely not no guy. That's going to tickle.
0: Not a dude.
2: The mustache and stuff.
0: Not a dude.
1: I don't. I will say, I don't. This is how I know I'm heterosexual. At one point in time, I was apparently
2: heterosexual. Oh, heterosexual. Yeah. Okay, yeah.
1: Because I, back in the day when girl kissing was a thing, and I did, it was so, and I don't want to use the word gross, but it was so uncomfortable or ill that women's lips were so soft. Like, they were just soft. Like, I'm going to need some grit and some stubble and some,
0: yeah,
1: you know what I mean? Like, some hardness. I don't need soft lips.
2: Chippy's like, preach.
0: Yeah.
1: Gross.
0: Yeah.
1: Not my thing.
2: His deep voice, too. Yeah. Yeah. Talk to me, baby.
0: I love it when you talk about those nice, soft lips.
1: It's getting weird again.
0: Lady lips.
1: Why is there a line? Like, I feel like I'm in for it, and I want to encourage it, and then I want you to stop immediately. Like,
0: you don't get to make the rules around here, lady.
1: I know.
2: Yeah, we need to give him a sheet to read before he leaves, and those will just be drops we have.
1: Yes.
0: Uh-huh. That's fine by me.
1: I do, yes.
0: Not a problem.
2: So when you're back to normal, we could just play the stuff.
0: Yeah.
2: That'd be awesome.
0: It's JP, Monica, Dizzy. 1025 The Bone, Real Raw Radio.
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0: 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That is the phone number.
1: JP, knowing your aversion to change, as we so discussed on our in the last,
0: I don't know what you're talking about.
1: Yeah,
0: I love change. Listen, so let me clear that up. I'm not adverse to change. I have a problem with unnecessary change.
1: Well, you can't deem, like, just because you deem it unnecessary, it doesn't mean that there aren't other people who are affected in a positive way in that change.
0: Yeah, well,
1: you're not the final say.
0: Me first, so.
1: You're not the final say. Well, let's see how you feel about this. Excuse me. Millions more people may be able to get the smaller, lightweight Amazon packages delivered by drones by the end of the year.
0: Yeah, I mean, that one's coming. I just don't know how necessary it is. But it's, you know, DoorDash is going to be doing it. They're all going to, what sucks is you're going to have all these little buzzing things flying over your
1: head. But I think that, GP, do you think it'll get to a point? Maybe not initially. It might be weird in the beginning. Of course, everything is when it comes to change. But
0: right.
1: Do you think eventually we'll just not even think of it? Like back in the day, if someone was on a cell phone, even though it looked like a brick, we'd be like, oh, look at that guy on his cell phone. Now nobody even notices. It's weird if you're not looking down at your phone
0: yeah,
1: when you're walking. So maybe these little flying things, won't even notice that.
0: This is going to sound a little hippy-dippy.
1: Ooh, I like you already.
0: But you're sitting down. You know, you have your time. You're just sitting that. You're sitting outside, and you just looking up at the sky. It's a beautiful sky, right? A little bit of cloud, nothing but blue, loving life. And now all of a sudden, not only are you looking up and seeing these little things flying all over the place, but they're buzzing, and now they're loud, and they're kind of like wrecking your relaxation mojo.
2: Yeah.
1: Or is it a nice, comfortable,
0: listen, I don't know. I've never met a drone that said, wow, that's a really calming sound.
2: Yeah, that's true.
0: You know,
1: it's one of the sounds on my machine, my noise machine that fall asleep. I like to fall asleep at night to noise. If it's quiet, I can't sleep. I'm going to need something, music waves or rain.
0: A lot of people like that.
1: Yeah,
0: Go ahead, put on that drone sound. Let me know if that puts you to bed.
1: I feel like it would be a hum, and it just kind of goes into the subconscious maybe.
0: This is one of those things where it's almost like it's almost like yesterday when we started talking about this story about the about the half horse, half Satan with a chainsaw.
2: Oh, yeah.
0: Robots that are sending you for wildfires and stuff like that. And they're going to be, we don't have a choice anymore.
1: Yeah. So
0: that's what sucks. I don't want to sit there and look up at the sky, or even worse, just hearing the sound of drones when I'm just trying to chill out in the backyard and relax, or at the beach and you're trying to just enjoy it and it's nice, quiet. One of those days where there's not too many people there and you could just hear the,
1: how often,
0: you know,
1: do you
0: just
1: do this?
0: Rippling off. Huh?
1: How often are you really doing that? That it would ruin your whole
0: in my backyard
1: life?
0: All the time.
1: Well, this might help you. It says here in the article, hundreds of thousands of packages have already been delivered by Amazon drones this year. But even after this expansion, drones will still only handle a fraction of the hundreds of millions of package deliveries each year. Also, it will only be able to carry 5 pounds. And they're facing challenges right now with coming up with this plan here. So,
0: they'll figure it out.
1: Yeah.
0: If there's money to be made, they will figure it out. They were talking about being able to have, with these drones a couple of years back, when they first started floating this thing around. And they were talking about you'd be able to have some, you could have been at Ray J at section 214, row 7, seat 6, and have something delivered to you right in your lap from Amazon.
1: Love it.
0: Yeah. So, I mean, I don't think, again, I don't have a choice here. It's happening, whether I like it or not.
1: Exactly.
0: The robots are coming, whether we like it or not.
1: Let's make friends with them.
0: I just found out yesterday, the first person I know that lost her gig because of AI.
1: Hey.
0: And she's such a great, great human being. And she works on the other radio station. Radio was always, was always part-time. She was at a financial institution. She was at Morgan Stanley for 26 years. And then all of a sudden, her entire team erased. Just gone. That's it. We don't need you. Hit the bricks. Tell your story walking.
1: Mm-hmm.
0: And it was all about, you know, they were I think she was in charge. Like, she had three states that she had to work with. So there's something about something a little bit on the tech side or whatever it is. And I'm like, okay, so the tech side got knocked out by tech. And I didn't go in too deep with her. You start asking, well, I hope you had a, you know, did they take care of you? You got a couple, you know, like severance. And I didn't go into that, so I don't really know.
1: Yeah, that's a little weird.
0: But, you know, I don't know how much faster I need a package delivered.
1: Well, it said it can do that under 30 minutes. So, I mean, if you're waiting on a antidote to something that your dog had got stung or and you're waiting for it and it gets there in 10 minutes and, you know, and you get it via drone because it's light,
0: that'll
1: be peace of mind for you.
0: I mean, I guess so.
1: But think of this. It says the service will be free for Amazon Prime members who are ordering more than $50 worth of goods. But smaller orders will cost members $2.99. And then non-members, who doesn't have Prime, but there are people who don't, they will pay $4.99 for drone deliveries. And you get your free deliveries. And then
0: how much
1: non-members
0: stuff,
1: will pay a flat fee.
0: How much stuff under $50 is also under 5 pounds?
1: I mean, lots of things. Yeah.
0: I mean, I guess like maybe vitamins and stuff.
1: Yeah. Lots of things. I can. Tons of stuff.
0: Chris, line two, go ahead.
1: Clothes alone.
2: Yeah, I'm down here in Ruskin. We got a huge Amazon delivery, you know, big facility down here, 1 million-plus square feet. And they have the drone delivery, and it's running east and west down over our house and back. And it's kind of like a little small leaf blower going up, depending on how high they are.
0: God.
2: So they're not noisy, but it's kind of noisy, and it's kind of weird when you know, kind of like a bunch of loud a swarm of bees running around.
0: Yeah.
2: And they tend to run in a certain pattern, like going east, they're in lined up over our side, and then coming back west, they're lined up on, you know, another street or two over. So they're running around pretty healthy down here. And I've seen a couple drops, kind of interesting how they just hover and then drop a package, which I guess is better than throwing it at your front door like some of the packages.
0: Yeah. Thanks, man. Weren't we just talking about this with DoorDash too the other day? Like DoorDash was getting into this game.
1: Mm-hmm. Yeah.
0: And I just wondered, like, okay, so if I got Chipotle delivered, Chipotle gets what, a notification when the drone lands?
1: I don't know.
0: And then the drone tells them which package, I don't know.
1: Just, okay, take away. I understand, and you're not, you know, I get you're going to
0: look for
1: the negatives.
0: Listen, I'm not even being negative about it. It's happening. I don't have a choice. I just don't know how necessary it is.
1: Look at the positive. How cool would it be? Necessary. None of this is necessary. We can do everything you're exactly right. We can go and get our own stuff. We can go and buy stuff. You're absolutely right. However, think how cool it would be if you were sitting on your porch. Like you said, you sit out there and you enjoy the scenery or whatever you're doing out there, enjoying a cigar, some bourbon, something. And all of a sudden, out of nowhere, a package just lands right next to you. And you don't have to even get up off your chair. You just pick it up because you ordered it and you needed it. That's great.
0: How much more of a pathetic loser do I have to be when something gets dropped off, I get a notification on my phone, I can't walk to my front door to go get it? Now I'm so lazy that I have to have it dropped to in my lap in my backyard.
1: Listen, I'm with you in that I've said from the beginning that I didn't like my little Google mini thingy because it's just lazy. Whatever I ask the thing to tell me, I can just look it up my G-darn self. I understand. It's a modern convenience. How lazy is a microwave? You can heat it up on the stove, but you like the microwave. I'm just saying none of it's necessary.
0: Right.
1: We've gotten into a world where some people, maybe not you, but some people like that convenience.
3: I'm going to laugh when these things start crashing into stuff and people sue Amazon and stuff. That's going
1: to
3: be awesome.
1: Well, that's what they're probably perfecting right now to make sure that they can. Because the article was saying that some of the difficulties right now are if there's a swimming pool in the backyard or something, it's hard. They have to find a landing spot. They've got to be able to teach the drone to maneuver, not land in the pool, basically. And
3: yeah, if you live near TPA, it can't deliver. There's a no-fly zone for a lot of those drones.
0: I'm sure.
3: So,
0: and there's going to be people who hate them so much that they're just going to smash them.
3: Yeah.
0: They are.
3: Oh, they're going to get vandalized. Like, kids are going to get paintball guns and start shooting them
0: 1,000%.
3: At the drones. Like, man.
0: 1,000%. No doubt about it.
3: Or, like, people are going to have stuff delivered, and then they're going to, like, graffiti a big D on it, and then it's going to go back, and you're like, how are you going to prove it's me? That could have been anyone.
1: Oh, how about...
3: Or hanging
0: Yes. Did I send that thing to you guys last night about God. Like it's like the kids are back and the kid? Did I send it to you? The video?
1: No, I'm just thinking of dropping dildos from the
0: from the skies.
1: Yeah, that would be fantastic. And then I'm just waiting there with my like and like I'm gonna, like you know catching it if I can like I need that or oh
0: yeah right between your boobs
1: yeah
0: the I thought I sent you guys yesterday where there was a guy who was like a construction worker. He's like, they're back, baby. These kids are back. They're not behind that. He's like, they're drawing D's in the cement.
1: Yeah.
3: Oh, yeah.
1: Yeah, the fresh cement. Yeah.
0: And I was like, this guy Gareth written all over it.
1: I got to say, I was kind of proud of that. There's nothing wrong with a good old fashioned prank of that. Who didn't do stuff like that? Come on.
0: All right.
1: No harm, no foul.
0: Dead guy in the envelope. Today is a fellow you know from the world of sports. He was not a Hall of Famer, and he was not a champion on the pro level. All right? So he's not a Hall of Famer, not a champion on the pro level. You know him from sports. Monifa.
1: Was he a player, an athlete?
0: He was definitely a player. Yes. Diz.
3: Did he die in the did he die after 2010?
0: Yes. He did die after 2010. All right. 800-771-1025. This is a fellow you know from sports. He is not a Hall of Famer in his sport, and he was not a champion on the pro level at his sport. He died after 2010, and he was an athlete. Give us a call. Now you ask yes or no questions. You get a yes, you get to go again. You get a no, we go to the next call. You take the clues, you put them together, and you figure out who the dead guy is, and you win some concert tickets, all right? 800-771-1025. It's Dead Guy in the Envelope on 1025 The Bone, Real Raw Radio.
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0: We are playing Dead Guy in the Envelope. 800-771-1025. Your clues so far have been that you got a guy from sports. All right. He was not a champion or a Hall of Famer on the pro level. He did win a championship at the college level. He died after 2010, and this guy was an athlete. So this is not a coach or a manager kind of thing. Dave, line one, go ahead.
17: Yes, did he serve in the military?
0: No, he did not serve in the military. Baron on line two.
18: Hey, good afternoon, JP. Was he a two-time national champion in college?
0: No.
1: So not a champion in college or pro?
0: No, I didn't. He said, was he a two-time national champion in college? He was not two-time.
1: I like it.
0: One-time, man. He was a one-time national champion.
1: Is his pro career bigger than his college career? Even though he didn't get champion, but I mean, like, do people know
0: yes.
1: him more from that?
0: Yeah, I would say that. That's pretty safe. Jerry, line one.
19: Hey, guys. Was he in baseball?
0: He was not in baseball. No. You're definitely going to want to figure out the sport. No doubt.
1: Is
0: no
1: it
0: doubt
1: Big
0: it.
1: Four?
0: It is Big Four.
1: Yeah.
0: Just not baseball. Mm-hmm. It is just not baseball.
1: So you know I'm going to go straight football. Is it football?
0: It is football.
1: Yeah. I mean.
0: Look at you. All right. So you got a dead football player who didn't win in the pros, wasn't a Hall of Famer in the pros, but he did win... one college championship.
1: Wolfman Jack is who you are. It took me all day to figure out. I'm like, I know
0: not
1: that voice.
0: Wolfman Jack.
1: Yes, that is exactly the voice. I'm going to find audio when I'm done with this here, and I'm going to play you. You're going to say something, and he's going to say it, and you are
0: Wolfman.
1: Are
0: you sure you're only double nickels? Wolfman Jack leans a little bit older than us, no?
1: I mean, I know who he is. He was a radio god back in the day. I know who. I don't know if I was alive, but I was. You don't have to be alive to know who Wolfman Jack is. He went, ow! Right?
0: I don't remember the shtick.
1: It was fair.
0: I remember who he was because I think he did some. He definitely did TV appearances. Like, I want to say he was on, like, an episode, like a Halloween episode of Brady Bunch or something.
1: Probably did the Love Boat. Back in the day, if you were anybody, you did the Love Boat.
0: Probably.
1: But

0: So we got this dead NFL player who was a champion in college, but not in the pros. He died after 2010. All right, 800-771-1025. I don't know what else I could possibly give you guys.
1: Yeah, that's decent. You said football, and then he played.
0: Football, yeah, NFL. And
1: if we're playing football, that's so easy to narrow down, people. I mean, you can do a position, you can do a conference. I mean,
0: you would think it would be. I'm just, I feel like I need one more little.
1: I don't know. And then you said, he did win a championship in college, so he
0: won a college championship.
1: Yeah,
0: yes,
1: he was a good player. It was always he's not in the Hall of Fame. Never mind,
0: he's not a Hall of Famer. He probably could have been.
1: Is he a high draft pick?
0: You mean like a low?
1: Was he a good draft? Like he was not
0: drafted on the first day.
1: Oh.
0: But he definitely exceeded expectations. Baron, line one.
2: Yes, good afternoon. Hey, was he a Grey Cup champion?
0: No. No, you know this guy from the NFL. This is not Canadian football or anything. Mitch, line two.
3: When he was a pro in the NFL, did he play for the Buffalo Bills?
0: No. Excuse me. He did not play for the Bills. Chris, line three.
4: Did he play for the Miami Dolphins?
0: No. No. Bob on line four. Go ahead, Bob.
5: Did he play for the Giants?
0: He did not play for the Giants. There's one way of figuring it out.
1: I'm saying, we can narrow this down, folks.
0: What else can I give you?
1: But here's some Wolfman Jack. Yep. I can't not. I'm obsessed.
6: For the Wolfman Jack show for tonight.
1: That's you.
6: Be back again tomorrow night. Red eyed bushy tail. Gonna sock it to you tomorrow, baby.
1: Say sock it to you tomorrow, baby.
0: I'm gonna sock it to you tomorrow,
1: baby. You sound just like Wolfman Jack. Screw you.
0: Mike, line six.
7: Yeah, did he play for the Washington Redskins?
0: No. He did not play for the Washington Redskins. Mike, line one.
8: Did he go to University of Oklahoma?
0: He did not go to the University of Oklahoma. Ray, line three.
9: Yeah, did he win the Heisman Trophy?
0: No. He did not win the Heisman.
1: I'm so ready for college football, guy. I'm so ready.
0: I'm sorry?
1: I'm ready for college football.
0: Oh, yeah?
1: So ready. Next week is week zero. They got a whole, it starts at noon and the last game's at 10 p.m. Yes.
0: What does week zero mean?
1: It's not week one. It's opening before. Weekend. Yeah, but it's not week before. One. Yeah. So there's a game in Dublin. There's some random stuff, but it's ready.
0: Woody, line eight.
1: Woody.
10: Yes, did he play for the Titans?
0: He did not play for the Tennessee Titans.
1: They're doing it the hard way.
0: What?
1: They're doing it the tough way.
0: Dave, line five.
11: Hey, up the irons.
0: Hey, man.
1: Up your irons.
11: Hey, did he play for the Gators?
0: He did. Yes, he did play for the Gators.
11: Is it Aaron Hernandez?
0: Aaron Hernandez is the dead guy in the envelope. Yes. Aaron Hernandez. All right. Either one of you guys watched? Did you guys watch that documentary on Netflix?
1: I did not.
0: Man, that is messed up. Busch Gardens Beer, Brews, and Barbecue, or Goo Goo Dolls? Which would you like?
11: Yeah, I'm good. Save it for another day.
0: Ew. All right, buddy. Take care.
1: I saw. I can't remember the name. There's an NFL player, or his foundation, or his family, or someone who's looking into. They're doing science research stuff to be able to detect CTE while someone is still living.
0: Yeah, so Hasselbeck.
1: Okay, that's what it was. Okay. I'm like, I saw something. I didn't read the entire article. I just saw the headline. I'm like, that's pretty darn cool.
0: Yeah, I don't know. You know what? We should look into that because it was interesting. He's like, people are afraid of this. He's like, but I didn't take too many hits.
1: Yeah.
0: So if I can volunteer and be the reason

0: why some of my colleagues can find out and not die from this disease and not die from this thing. He's like, I'm all for it. Yeah, Matt Hasselbeck.
1: Yeah, it's Boston University. Well, doctors have identified, before death. Boston, it looks like it's a Boston University. Either that or they're the one who's publishing the article. But it says, new study could help diagnose CTE before death, which is, you know, I mean, a huge leap. And let's see, for the analysis, CTE Center researchers, Boston University, a bunch of people here, measure the amount of p-tau. What's p-tau? Pathology across 11 brain regions, 364 brains from donors with autopsy. They interviewed family and friends. And so basically they're kind of just, they're in the beginning stages here. They found the amount of p-tau pathology. It's all very science here, predominantly in the front lobe, all about this stuff. But they're in the process. They've had people. They're doing it. They're working on it. And you didn't want.
0: Apparently, Aaron Hernandez was, as we were saying a little bit earlier today, heteroflexible.
1: Oh yeah.
0: That was a whole thing.
2: Oh, yeah. He had like a whole Hulu show about him. That was like the main focus of the show.
0: Yeah.
2: And a documentary, actually, I think. There was both, right?
0: I know Netflix had like a series. There was a series on it. And I'll tell you, man, that was a tormented soul. It really was.
1: Yeah. I'm not saying,
0: I'm not making up, like, saying any, you know, what he did, you know?
1: Yeah.
0: But, that was a guy that was going through it, and he definitely. I mean, they said, didn't they say when they did his brain that it was the most?
2: Yeah, it was jacked up. Like,
0: uh-huh. The most jacked up CTE brain they've ever seen.
1: Walking around, living his life, you know, clearly making horrible decisions.
0: Right.
1: But that's what his brain was telling him through no fault of his own. Like, that's scary.
0: But he had been making those decisions since he was in, before he was even in at Florida. Before he was even a Gator. Then he got there and there was a shooting there that he was allegedly involved in. And mm-hmm. all. That's why he slid to the fourth round.
2: Yeah.
0: Nobody wanted to touch him.
1: Yeah.
2: He was there during Tebow and stuff.
0: Yeah. He got the national championship at that. Well, there you go. Aaron Hernandez, dead guy in the envelope. It's JP, it's Monica, it's Dizzy. 102.5 The Bone, real, raw radio.

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You know that crazy you think about all day, every day? Well, you may think it, but we say it. That is 1025 The Bone. 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

0: JP. Excuse me. 102.5 The Bone, Real Raw Radio. If you're Gen X, I think I'm about to hit you right in the feels. Even if you're one of the a younger boomer, I think you could appreciate this one. I had no idea this place, this was even still a thing. Remember Columbia House, Monica?
1: Yes. Now I'm starting to sweat. Are they at the door? Are they collecting? Is that like,
0: well?
1: What are you saying?
0: It's funny because Columbia House is shutting down for good after 71 years. I had no idea. I had no idea that this thing still existed.
1: How are they still in business? Literally nobody paid. Literally nobody paid.
2: Yeah, what the hell is Columbia House?
0: Okay.
1: Oh,
0: so Columbia House used to be a thing where you can get like 12 records, 12 cassettes or CDs for a penny, right? But then you had to sign up to buy some CDs at full price.
1: Now, okay, Columbia here's how it went. Hold on. You're skipping over the best part. There was like a huge full page ad of advertisement, whatever. And they would have little stickers, like lick stickers on it. Like you would pick the CD you wanted or the cassette. That's how long ago it was too. Right. That you wanted and you lick it and you stick it on there. And so you'd have 12. And then you took this postage paid little postcard thingy that would have all the stickers of the CDs you wanted and you'd mail it in. Like not even a month later, you'd get all of these CDs, because you taped a penny to it. Oh. By the way, you tape a penny.
2: Did they deliver it by drone?
1: No, this was way before drone.
2: Oh, okay.
1: So then you get them, and when you get them, that is your promise that from here on out, they're going to send you a CD or cassette once a month, every month.
2: And they did
0: that. You had to pick. You had to buy one for, you had to agree to buy it at full price, but you didn't have to buy one. Like, you had to do it for a couple months, and then after that.
1: No, you had to do like one a year or two a year or something. So yeah, if one came the next month and you didn't like it, you're like, no, and you'd send it back. And then you'd wait for when you liked, but you'd pay like 15, 16 bucks for it.
0: Right. You were paying the regular price, but you got the first, like, they were like basically like musical crack dealers.
2: Okay.
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0: the Mike Calton Show. It's 102.5 The Bone. Good morning, everybody. It is Thursday, August 20th, 2026, and we are coming to you live. How's everybody doing today?
1: Good.
0: Woo. Carmen?
2: Yes?
0: Me no like leg day.
2: Yeah.
0: Oh, my God.
1: Yeah. What?
3: Gym reports.
0: Yeah. Listen to me. Listen to me.
3: No, listen.
0: I wish you guys could have been there yesterday.
3: Here's what you got to do. When you do leg day,
0: yeah,
3: you got to go full out and then open the back door, puke, and then get back on and start doing more. That's how you do it. That's how I see it.
0: Listen to me. It wasn't even a matter of... It was my legs just turned to jello.
3: Yeah.
0: And you guys would have... So... I've gone to the gym a couple of times. Nobody ever says a word to me. Yesterday, I was very popular. A bunch of people came over and said hi. My trainer was like, are people recognizing you? I said, yeah. So it was like two or three people. And I thought, well, that's nice. Until I went over and did belt squats. Have you ever done that? So we put the weight belt around your hips and then you squat the weight down. Yeah, and you have to hook the metal hook into a hole. And then you stand up and you lift the whole thing up. When you come back down, you have to rack it. And when you don't rack it, it pulls you all into the ground and pins you down there. Dude, I was a goddamn mess yesterday.
2: And just to warn you.
0: Yeah, I know. Tomorrow's going to be worse.
2: Yeah, today's not even the worst of it. It usually starts creeping up on you the first time you go to the bathroom today.
0: That's what everybody says when you go to the bathroom.
2: That's when you'll really feel it.
0: Oh, boy.
2: But good for you.
4: What did Nick say about your elbows?
0: He said, yeah, that's common. That's when you're lazy and you decide to work out.
3: The good thing is now your legs hurt so much you won't even care about your elbows.
0: I used that cream that I used on my shoulder, and it actually made my elbows feel better.
4: Oh, the CBD stuff?
0: I might have found the magic cream.
4: Yeah.
0: But I don't know. It was yesterday. It was just a mess. Mm. At the end, he's like, get on the treadmill for 10 minutes. At incline 5, and I went 5. We're gonna be climbing mountains over here. That's exactly what I did. I went 5. Oh, anyway, also a new milestone yesterday. Mm-hmm. Ladies and gentlemen, I'm proud to say I'm officially an AARP member.
3: Hey. Oh. All right,
5: welcome to the club.
0: Thanks, Joe.
4: Gym rat, AARP,
3: pickleball.
4: Yep. Pickleball. Yep. This is your year, man.
0: Watch my cholesterol.
4: Hell, everything's
0: going good now.
3: But here's the big question. Yeah. After you were done and it kicked your ass and your legs were like jello and everything, did you feel better?
0: No, I left there and I said, this is the worst day I've had in a long time.
3: Yeah.
0: And I couldn't wait to come home and take a nap. But here's the thing. I feel better today. Like, I feel good that I went.
4: Mentally, right? You got to feel better.
0: Mentally, I feel better that I went there and I got day two done. And, you know, the idea that it was painful is not the problem. It's that I feel like I can't do it, you know?
3: Well, and yeah. That'll come. You know, you haven't done it for 54 years.
0: Right. So now that
3: you're doing it.
0: Right.
4: I mean, I hate to pull back the curtain, but after the show yesterday, you were asking Joe and I for excuse ideas to get out of the gym.
0: I was really hoping one of you would get hurt.
4: Yeah. You're like, how can
0: I joke, break a leg or something. Okay. Just take one for the team.
4: I will.
0: Mm. Oh, it was, I was just walking around your house yesterday, just mad at everybody because I was just in pain.
4: Yeah.
2: It'll be worth it, though.
0: Well, I'm in, Carmen. I got to go again tomorrow, 3 days a week.
2: Nice.
0: We'll see how it goes, and we'll see what next week holds.
4: Are you going to be one of these gym guys on the cruise, like the Olivero and Galvin, to get up early?
2: Go in the morning.
4: To get up and in the gym on the cruise.
0: I don't know. Right now, I don't even want to go here. So,
4: because Bobby does that too, doesn't he?
3: Sure. So now you're
4: in with the gym rat guys.
3: Once you get into it, you got to maintain it.
0: Listen, if I'm still going in April when the cruise comes around, yeah, I probably will go. Yeah.
3: We should invite Nick.
0: No. Start watching one of me.
3: Yeah.
0: Doing all that stuff. Hey, you shouldn't drink that third martini. Oh, speaking of, Carmen, how was martini night?
2: No martini.
4: Oh, boo.
2: I just had my sleepy time tea, kiwi, and cashews.
3: That is quite the switch.
2: Listen, trust me. I know. It's definitely not as fun. But I have to tell you, I love cashews. That's like, I look forward to my cashews at night.
0: That's a problem I have, though, Carmen. I love cashews, too. But I don't even love almonds. I don't love almonds. But you give me a bag of almonds, I'm eating the whole goddamn bag.
2: That's the thing. You have to weigh them out. I can't just have the bag in front of me. So we have like a food scale. I've had it for, since we did the Urshan diet forever ago. And whenever I want something bad or something I know, which cashews aren't bad, but you can definitely easily overeat them, I weigh it out. And right now, with me counting my macros, I weigh out all of my food.
0: Yeah, that's probably the smartest way to do it. I don't understand this. My wife, do you know what brownie brittle is?
2: Yes.
0: So my wife has a bag of brownie brittle. So after we eat, she goes and gets the brownie brittle, sits down, eats three little pieces, and puts the bag away. Yeah. How do you do that?
2: Yeah,
0: how do you do that?
2: I would say I have to take it out of the bag, put it on its own plate, put the bag away, and then walk away.
0: Put the bag back in the safe, close the door, change the combination, and walk away.
2: Because I have something, my little sweet treat right now is, I think they're called like Drizzlies.
4: Little like rice puff things.
2: Yeah, they're like little rice cakes, but even minier than the mini ones.
4: Yeah.
2: And they have drizzles on it. I got the s'more and I got the cinnamon. And whenever I'm like kind of over my calories or getting really close, like because the serving size is 28 little pieces, I just take out 4 pieces.
0: Oh.
2: And I know they're calories and stuff, but I take out the 4 and I walk away. And that's like my little, okay, I know I'm over, but at least I'm not gonna go crazy.
0: Why couldn't they just make it? Why couldn't they just make it where the bad food is good for you and the good food is bad for you?
3: When I was up in Destin, my brother Tim had some keto thing. It was like a little bag of keto snacks, whatever, and they tasted like what's the Girl Scout cookie that's super popular?
0: Samoa.
3: Ooh. Yeah, and I was like, and these are kind of good for you.
0: Yeah.
3: I need to figure out. Oh. He sent me the link, and then I forgot to get them. I got to get some of those.
4: What do they say? Nothing tastes as good as skinny feels.
3: Yeah,
2: but that is not true.
0: And also, couldn't tell you.
2: Yeah. There's a fine line between overdoing it and just being miserable, and also being healthy and happy. You know what I mean?
0: Yeah.
2: I rather have a little jiggle and be able to enjoy pizza and cookies occasionally.
3: Yeah, but I think there's a lot of people that, you know, not me, a lot of people that are super fit that get to that point and they're like, yeah, it's miserable to get to that point. But then to maintain that, you know, okay, I can have a slice of pizza or whatever it is, but then they bust their ass the next day.
2: And then I have to go running in the morning.
0: Yeah. That's my wife. She maintains, like, she'll eat 4 brownie brittles, but then she'll work out every day.
3: Yeah.
0: So that works out.
4: Plus, all the processed food is so bad.
3: Oh, it's terrible.
4: Horrible for you. Whether you're skinny or a little bit overweight, whatever, it's horrible for your body.
3: The fact that other countries don't allow the stuff that we have here, it's like, well, maybe it's bad. Maybe it might be bad when an entire country said, we're not having that. Mm.
1: The FDA is fake.
0: Uber Eats called yesterday and they wanted to know where we've been.
2: Yeah. What's wrong? Amanda
0: cooked dinner 3 nights in a row.
4: What happened? Like,
0: what are you guys doing over here?
3: Yeah.
0: Even Esposito's is probably wondering. We've had this table waiting. Yeah, it's been a couple of days since
3: Starbucks still hasn't recovered.
0: Starbucks is definitely that. Starbucks has got to have taken a hit.
3: Yeah,
0: it has to have taken a hit.
4: Oh, for sure. The one I would go to every morning was definitely got to be hurting.
0: Yeah,
3: I wish you would have told us before so I could have shorted them and made some money.
4: If I drive by and it's all boarded up, I'm like, yep.
0: Sorry.
4: That makes sense.
3: It just spray painted. Thanks, Mike.
4: I would be torn. I'm like, yeah, that's what happens.
0: I love a good drama session. I understand that there is some fighting going on between Johnny B and Dizzy.
3: Yeah.
0: I don't know the details of this.
3: I heard the clip yesterday. I saw they put it up on Instagram.
4: That's what I saw. Yeah.
3: So I guess Johnny B with the after show, he left and left his Facebook open or something open.
0: Ooh, yeah, that's scary.
3: And so Monica was like, ooh, Johnny B left his Facebook open. I'm going to write something. Dizzy's like, I got it. Pushes her out of the way. And then, so I guess Johnny B had somebody on that Senning had on. And, you know, Johnny B texts him and he goes, hey, are you cool with me having this guest on? I know you had them on. Senning was like, yeah, that's totally cool. You know, we'd check and make sure. And so Dizzy wrote, I sure do love having Senning sloppy second guest on. So then I guess Johnny B got really mad and texted Monica and was like, this and that, whatever. And
0: Oh, wow. Mm-hmm. But Dizzy's a little Instigator.
1: It does seem like chaos.
4: Dizzy's always in the middle of these situations. Yeah. Wieners on the glass.
2: But listen,
4: and
2: you leave
4: Gatorade
2: your Facebook up.
4: And
3: what's the rule, Carmen? What's the rule?
2: If you leave your face, if you leave it up.
3: Yeah.
0: We used to do it to Slater all the time.
2: Open season. Mike said, like, I died one time on my Facebook. I had so many calls and texts from my family, like, what's happening?
0: Rest in peace, Carmen.
2: Yeah. Spanish used to change my, like, status, you know?
0: Yeah.
2: From single to married.
4: One of the best Facebook things to do is go in and change the person's birth date, because then on the wrong day, they start getting all these happy birthday. And because people don't know your birthday, but they fill your timeline with happy birthday.
0: Yeah. That is one thing I do every morning is I look at the Facebook birthdays, and then and there's been times where I panic and realize it's my somebody close to me's birthday that I didn't know about. If it wasn't for Facebook, I don't think I'd know anybody's birthday.
3: Are people still doing Facebook?
0: Oh, yeah.
4: Oh, yeah.
0: I think they're going to survive.
2: It's definitely, like, it's for the older crowd.
3: Oh,
2: for
3: sure. Like, right. I'm super young, so I wouldn't know.
2: Well, you kind of transition, like, you know, the younger kids are on TikTok, and then you go to next generation is Instagram, and then the boomers.
0: Snapchat.
2: Then,
0: Don't forget Snapchat.
4: Like, my mom loves Facebook.
2: Yeah.
0: Oh, yeah. I don't use it like I used to use it before. I'd post everything on Facebook, but now it's all Instagram for me.
4: Yeah, I don't use Facebook that often.
0: No.
3: I can't remember the last time I was on Twitter.
4: Yeah, I don't post on Twitter, but I'll go there and read like sports stories and stuff like that.
0: I don't know what to believe anymore, so it's almost not worth it.
4: I can't remember the last time I actually made a post on Twitter.
0: Mm. And they put so many things in your timeline that aren't that you don't want to see.
3: That was the big thing. That when I saw and I go, "Why am I seeing this?" And it was annoying stuff too. It was stuff that I would never follow. And then I'm like, so they just put it in my time. I was like, I think I'm done.
4: They all want to control what you see. That's what it is.
3: Yeah.
4: You know?
0: Then they get mad at each other for doing it.
4: Right. And then they're...
3: Where Instagram puts girls that reach for something off the top shelf and have no pants on.
0: Yeah.
3: And you see, and then I'm like, well, I mean, if you're going to put that in there, that's fine. Yeah.
0: How did that just come out of nowhere?
3: I remember
0: I'm talking about it and you guys are like talking to me like I'm crazy.
3: Well, yeah, we're like, there's no way some girl's showing you stuff.
4: It just, that never showed up in my algorithm ever.
3: Never.
4: Until you, and I didn't believe it, and then you just started sending them to me.
0: Carmen, I saw one yesterday.
2: Yeah.
0: I don't know why I addressed you with this, but it's a girl, and she's wearing, like, see-through lingerie.
2: Yeah.
0: And she said, I'm trying to make sure I could say this. There's nothing really dirty about it at all. She says, would you date me even though I have 3-inch lips?
4: Mm.
0: And you can see the shadow between her legs, and it looks as if she has a male appendage.
2: Yes.
4: Oh, wow.
0: And I thought, wow, that would be, that would be
2: interesting.
0: A hurdle.
2: Yeah.
3: I'm sure there is plenty of guys that's their thing.
0: Oh, yeah.
3: That's what they look for.
2: Or you know? They just don't care.
3: Yeah.
0: I mean, I wouldn't care. Like, if that was my girlfriend or a girl I just met, I wouldn't care. But I would, when you present it that way.
3: It would definitely come up in arguments, though.
0: Yeah. Yes. Yeah.
3: You left the milk out. Yeah, well, you have crazy.
2: I saw something not like that, but it was a girl doing a dance challenge. And she kind of had, like, a see-through skirt on as well. But she was, like, outside. You know what I mean? And it was, like, a tan skirt. So when the light hit it just right, you could really see through it.
4: Mm.
2: And those things were... We're wobbling.
4: Whoa.
0: Wobbling's never a good thing.
3: No.
0: For a girl. But I mean, I don't mind a little wobble every once in a while.
2: I mean, that's something you can't really help it, you know?
3: If you see a girl dancing and think, I should go to the deli, that's never good.
0: I've had to block a lot of people lately.
3: Oh, really? Why?
0: Just just constantly sending reels or like, but not even like things where. You know, people send me hot dog stuff. I let it go. You know, we've all seen the guy move his oven out and put a hot dog roller in 9 million times. Yeah. But there are still people that try to send that. Yeah. I know they're just trying to relate to us. But it's the ones that send me that Joey Bro guy, the guy who's like karaoke singing with the long gray hair.
4: Jesus.
0: I'm like, that guy's been around for years. Yeah. And why would I want to see this?
4: Right. Yeah. It looks kind of like Joe.
3: Yeah.
4: Yeah. They think it looks like Joe. That's why. And you love all things Joe.
2: Yeah.
0: First of all, it's not like. He does not look like Joe.
3: Yeah, it's an old weird man.
0: Right. He's just another old weird
4: dirty,
0: man.
4: Dirty weird man with gray hair.
3: Yeah. Right. All right.
4: That dances.
0: That's it. But even that. I've seen it a million times. Yeah, why do you think that?
4: I said, I've been muting more people because I figure, okay, this person.
0: Mute doesn't work for me. It doesn't work for me either.
4: Really? I'll hit mute and then I don't see their stuff. You can hit restrict as well.
0: I hit restrict and it just puts it in a different folder.
3: Yeah, that's what it is.
0: And then it tells me I have that folder is full. I got to go look at that folder.
4: Because I figure it's annoying, but this person obviously really likes the show and they're dialed in like 24/7. I don't want to cut that person out.
0: But here's the thing. If they're really into the show and they listen to us, they've heard us beg to stop sending us reels.
3: But nobody understands it.
0: And if I look at your page and you send me a bunch of messages, hey, love the show, love Geo, blah, blah, blah, and then you send me a reel, not a big deal. But if I open your thing and the history is just reels, you're gone.
4: I can't take it.
2: I just stopped looking at my DMs.
4: That too, yeah.
2: Honestly, I just don't open them.
0: Every once in a while, I got a nipple in mine. I got to take a look at those.
2: I get you. Yeah, occasionally I'll open it, and then I'll just do like the first 10. And if they're good, I'll keep going. If not, I'm like, whatever.
0: You can walk away from unopened DMs?
2: Oh, I have so many. I have hundreds right now.
3: It's funny because I sent Carmen something the other day, and I was going to ask you whether you even saw it. Because I'll send Carmen something every once in a while. Like, there's a recipe or something. I'm like, ooh, this looks good. And, like, 7 days later, she'll like it.
2: Yeah.
3: She likes going through whatever. But, Carmen, I sent you a thing the other day, and it's these two nurses, and you probably have seen them. But they're talking about what they're going to do for lunch, whatever. And the one's like, I'm going to have a salad. And the other one goes, she grabs her stomach fat, and she goes, I want to go to Wendy's. And doing it. But at the very end, she goes, I hate it here. It's so funny.
2: That sounds okay. I'll go watch it.
0: How do you, so you got to go and clean out all your DMs?
2: Like I said, I'm looking right now. I have in the all category, I'm guessing this is where it stops. It says like 39 plus.
0: Oh my God.
2: Because my primary, I have 18. My general, I have 21 plus. And my requests, I have 10. And that's where that stops. So I know I have way more than 10 there.
0: See, that would bug me. I'd feel like I'm missing something.
2: Yeah, you know, I think that. And then I realize after all the years, I'm not. Usually it's just people sending either fire emojis or hearts and, you know.
3: It's like throwing your physical mail away from the mailbox.
4: Yes. Yeah.
3: Eventually, there may be one thing that you need the entire year, and they'll resend it.
2: Right.
3: But otherwise, I would say you could probably go the whole year and never miss anything.
2: Yeah. I was going to say, if it's important, someone will reach out through text or a comment or something. Like, there's a way to find me. And the DMs are just, it's too time consuming.
0: Right. I don't feel like you're missing. That would drive me nuts.
2: Yeah, it used to. Trust me, it took a while to get here. And I think it really started like when I took a picture of my lip from when I got stitches and stuff.
0: Right.
2: I had so many people ask me what happened. And I was just like, I'm not responding to all of these.
0: Oh, wow.
2: Like, whatever. I'm just going to.
0: You want to tell everybody Chad hit me?
2: Mm. That's not what happened.
0: Oh. Mm. I had a dream. I'm not going to talk about it.
3: Sounds like you are talking to
0: Carmen. No, don't worry about it.
3: I sent you so many direct messages.
4: Idiot.
0: Holly was in it.
4: Oh, go on.
3: All right. A little more interesting.
1: Yeah. Go on.
0: But it wasn't good. She just happened to be somewhere. I'm like, oh my God, you're Holly. What are you doing here?
4: What was she wearing?
0: Nothing. I mean, nothing good. Nothing sexy.
4: Oh.
0: Yeah. She was just wearing a dress.
4: Are you sure this didn't really happen in real life?
0: Or? No, not really. Not really. I'm not sure what's going on. 800-771-1025 are the phone numbers. We got an open letter rewind coming up, and we got Sporkle coming up today. We got Cody Tucker is going to join us on the show in the 8 o'clock hour. And then 9 o'clock hour, the Cornbread Cowboy is going to be here. Have you seen this guy? He is fan-friggin-tastic. He is. He looks like he's Stavi's older brother.
4: Yeah.
0: Right?
4: And I found
3: from
4: out.
3: From the South.
4: He's got like ties to Tampa. I guess he used to live here.
0: Well, I don't really know any of his background. We're going to find out when he comes to the studio. He's an internet personality who is in town for a charity event, and he's just got the look down, he's got the style down, and he is shrooting, is what I have called it. Yeah. So, the guy who plays Dwight, Rainn Wilson, he hosts a podcast now. Have you seen that at all?
3: Yeah.
0: And he grew a beard, and he looks very normal. His hair is cut, and he wears glasses. But he had to be Dwight. He had to be Schrute the entire time he was filming The Office. The weird flat haircut with uneven bangs.
3: Parted in the middle.
0: I mean, he had to wear that. This guy's Cornbread Cowboy is living the Schrute life every day.
4: So his real name is Ori Lee Kennedy.
0: Yeah.
4: which is also a great name.
0: Yeah, but Cornbread Cowboy is fantastic. So he'll be stopping by in the 9 o'clock hour. We'll find out what his deal is and how he became so goddamn famous and how. How is that his job now?
4: This is what he does.
0: This is all he does.
4: I was doing some research on, and he started in COVID is when he started doing this like character.
0: Right.
4: And then it blew up, and now this is what he does. He goes travels around the country as the Cornbread Cowboy.
0: That's amazing. If you could find a little niche, just something to do, that's you could ride it out for a couple of years. Cornbread Cowboy. Do you know how bad I want cornbread now?
4: Oh, yeah.
0: Joe, what's rolling this morning?
1: Well, I have some, I have sausages wrapped with pancakes.
0: Oh, my God.
1: And they're set up like corn dogs.
0: Oh, my God.
1: Mm-hmm.
4: Joe, you've outdone yourself.
1: Well, I mean, listen, I'm gonna put them down. I'm pretty sure the Cornbread Cowboy is going to want one.
0: Yeah. Well, I mean,
3: 4 out of 5 doctors approve.
0: I cannot partake today.
4: Oh. Why?
0: Because I'm fasting.
4: Oh, come on. That's just a suggestion.
0: No. I'm doing blood work.
4: Yeah, but last time the blood work came in, she came in here and she was like, "You're fasting?" You go, "No, I didn't."
0: Yeah, but I think they would like an accurate test. So
4: you're going to pass up on the sausages wrapped in pancakes?
0: I have to. And I believe Duncan is bringing some donuts by. Oh.
4: Duncan is bringing donuts by as well.
3: The doctor actually says anything wrapped in pancakes.
0: Right.
3: Fine.
0: Okay. Yeah. Right?
3: It says fasting, but then if you read underneath, if it's wrapped in a pancake, okay.
0: Much better.
3: Yeah. Or ends with donuts.
0: It's going to be a tough morning because I'm already hungry.
4: Yeah.
3: Good luck.
4: They're not going to know.
0: They are going to know.
3: What are you, the devil? What is this guy?
2: Oh, Gino.
0: Like, how would they know? Maybe if they test my blood, they'd be able to tell.
4: I mean, I guess.
1: You have pancake syrup in your blood, so.
0: Yeah. They specifically wrote back yesterday and said, tomorrow we'll be there at 10:20 in the morning. Remember, don't eat a meatball sub this time.
4: Oh.
0: Did I do that last time? Ate a meatball sub?
4: Yeah, you're on record as being the guy that doesn't do it.
0: Yeah. So.
4: Tell them to come early. Like if they come in at like 8 or 9,
3: then you have a pancake hot dog celebration and Duncan and everything.
4: Because everything's not getting here until like 9 o'clock.
0: Listen, I'm better off without any of that stuff.
4: All right.
0: Yeah.
2: Stay strong, Mike. Stay
3: strong.
2: Nothing
3: makes your legs feel better than a nice donut.
0: I wish Carmen would count out 13 cashews for me right now. That's what I would eat.
4: A donut wrapped in a pancake.
0: Mm-hmm. Joe, we gotta start thinking outside the box.
1: Okay, well, I mean, I still have egg rolls in there.
0: Oh, you got egg rolls?
1: Or spring rolls.
0: Yeah, I bought some bread hot dogs.
1: Okay.
0: And I brought beef brats.
1: Okay.
0: So, I mean, we can throw any of those things on that you want.
1: All right.
4: We got to have dogs rolling when the Cornbread Cowboys show.
0: Yeah.
4: I mean,
1: no question
2: about
1: it.
2: That's why you guys got the roller.
4: Yeah.
0: I mean,
4: yeah.
0: If we got a picture of the Cornbread Cowboy eating right next to our roller, nothing's going to be more redneck than that.
4: If not now, then when?
0: Yes.
3: I think you need to put a little sign out there, some sort of signage, so whenever people taking pictures with it, you know.
4: Yeah.
1: The name of my hot dog stand is going to be Risky Rollers.
0: I don't think I could drink it. I'm supposed to be fasting.
4: Not even coffee?
0: I don't know.
2: Is there
0: what do you
2: cream
0: think?
2: In it?
0: You is can there cream in the coffee?
4: Usually.
0: Yes.
2: Oh, if it's black, you can have it.
4: Black coffee you can usually have.
0: I can't hear you. Get on the mic. What'd you say?
5: It would be nice for you to tell me that.
0: I know. Well, it's so early. I didn't expect you to get up so early.
4: I mean, she's here every day at this time.
3: Yeah. Exact same time.
0: It's so early. I forgot to tell you. It's so early.
3: No, you cannot drink coffee with cream if your blood work requires fasting. Cream contains calories, fat.
0: So close. Protein. Joe got pancake wrapped sausages to put on the roller this
3: and
0: morning.
3: Duncan's
0: coming by.
3: Yeah. I like your Timothy t-shirt or
0: Jimothy. Yeah. Boost made that.
3: Yeah.
4: Like, what are you going to do with that coffee?
3: What a scumbag.
0: Oh, now she's happy.
4: Thank you.
0: Thank
3: you.
0: You're going
3: to drink it in front of him.
4: Your wife is the best.
0: Thank you. Thank you.
4: It's great.
0: Good thing she didn't come in here to give me a BJ.
4: Yeah. Well, he's on it.
3: Dibs.
4: This is like Johnny the Sloppy Seconds.
0: Yeah. Oh, you drink my Sloppy Second coffee. So that is like 4 shots of espresso with a little bit of cream.
1: Nice.
4: Ooh, that's good.
0: You scumbag.
4: That is good.
0: Yeah.
4: Nice. It tastes so much better when your wife makes it.
0: It really does.
4: Yeah.
0: So I have, you know me, I don't like cold cuts. And for some reason, she would make me a turkey sandwich, and I would eat that turkey sandwich, and it would be delicious. I know you've said that about your mom, right?
3: If somebody else makes it for you, it's so much better.
0: Yeah.
2: Well, and that's scientifically proven.
0: Why?
2: Because when you're making it, your senses are picking up everything that you're putting on it, So when you go to eat it, your sensories are already overloaded with it. So when someone else makes it and then brings it to you, you're actually experiencing it in a different way.
3: Because it's like a surprise. It's right. A nice surprise for your mouth and face and head.
2: That's why, like, when you go out to eat, it tastes better than when you cook at home.
3: Yeah.
0: Gotcha.
3: I still love the, hey, do you want to get a tortilla and cut it up in pieces that have, like, 85 pieces of it? No, thank you. How about some chips and salsa? Oh, yeah. No.
4: That's a good one. Yeah.
3: Do you want a bunch of fried cheese before you eat this thing? No way. Here's some breadsticks and cheese sticks.
0: Amanda made two chicken meals that were fantastic.
3: Yeah.
0: She made like almost like a deconstructed chicken pot pie.
3: Ooh.
0: And one night, and then last night she made, I don't even know, it was like chicken and mushroom sauce. It was fantastic. I don't know where this came from.
4: Maybe she always had these skills. You guys just didn't utilize them.
0: No, she's been terrible.
4: Oh, really?
0: She had like three meals that she could do. Like she could whip chili up in 5 minutes and it's delicious. But other than that, she's pretty much stinks.
4: Well, the fart soup you always say is really good.
0: Fart soup is good, but the other day she couldn't remember how to make it.
4: Oh, no.
0: She's getting old too.
1: And start writing these things down, Michael.
0: Yeah, she was like,
3: "What if she had to try and decipher it from your farts?" What's in there? A little onion?
0: No, probably not. Be fun. we were talking about this before you got here. Who goes to more concerts, Medicine Man or Kim Kelly?
4: Oh, that's tough.
0: Kim Kelly is a girl that works at the radio station who I worked with since 1996. At different radio stations. Delightful girl. Her and her sister are just lovely people. And they love going out. They love going to concerts. And last night they were at the Squeeze. I couldn't tell you what it would take. Really, I would probably have turned down $10,000 to go to the Squeeze.
4: On
0: a Wednesday night. Yeah. Outside in this heat and rain. And this weather, and to see the Squeeze of
3: my wife
0: things.
3: And Coco were there.
0: Oh,
3: they were there. They were there to see Adam Ant because Adam Ant was with them too. It was the Squeeze, Adam Ant, and somebody else.
0: Yeah, the Squeeze, Adam Ant, and Haircut 100.
3: The 100. Yeah,
1: I would have gone to that.
4: I think she's going to edge out Medicine Man because she's got transportation and money.
0: Oh, yeah. She also doesn't smell and is good looking. Yeah. And
3: will tell you that I go to a lot of concerts and I see them at a lot of concerts.
0: Oh, you're saying she can get to more.
4: Right.
0: I'm sorry. I thought you meant the difference.
4: No, yeah. Medicine Man never has transportation and he never has the money. So he's always got to
2: be limited to location.
0: But that actually makes him more of a concert goer because he's traveling further and harder.
3: True. He hustles more.
4: But when he doesn't go, he usually says it's too far for him. He's got no way to get there.
0: Because, he can't bike there and his friend Jeff can't take him. Jeff, the guy who drives Medicine Man around. Oh, man. All right, let's take a break, get the show rolling this morning. The Cornbread Cowboy will be here in the 9 o'clock hour, Cody Tucker in the 8 o'clock hour. We got an open letter rewind that's happening next before Sporkle on 102.5 The Bone.
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7: Just one accident right now. It's in Hillsborough County. Southbound 75 at Gibsonton. Crews on the scene there with the left lane blocked. Already some pretty big backups back to 301. Give yourself extra time if you're heading in that direction this morning. I'm Monica.
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31: This is Fox 13's Dave Osterberg from the Sky Tower Weather Center. Hot and steamy for you today. 40% chance of a shower and storm with the highs in the 90s, but the heat index 105 to 109, so a heat advisory from 11 a.m. to 7 p.m. Warm and stuffy tonight with a low of 80 and the rain chance to finish off the week tomorrow at 40%. Highs tomorrow in the low to mid 90s.
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33: And now, an open letter from Galvin.
3: This is an open letter to people who believe everything. Mm. Dear people who believe everything, seriously, we need to talk. Because somewhere along the way, we went from don't believe everything you read to Holy crap, a guy named @PatriotDad69420 posted a video from his garage about Tupac and Elvis recording a new album together. So it must be true. We used to have sources, newspapers, journalists, editors, people who at the very least had to put on pants and show up somewhere before they could announce that the president had been abducted by aliens. Now you have some guy on TikTok with a ring light and a neck tattoo with a podcast microphone saying, they don't want you to know this. And half the country goes, I knew it. Mm. Knew what? He hasn't even told you anything yet. That phrase alone, they don't want you to know, has become the starting gun for every lunatic on the internet. Who is they? The government, the media, big pharma, the guy at Publix that controls the rotisserie chickens? And now we have AI, which makes this whole thing about 900 times worse. Because I'll admit it, it's getting hard to tell what's real. I used to see a video of Tom Hanks riding a grizzly bear through Walmart and immediately think, well, that's fake. Now I think, well, it could happen, I guess. AI has gotten so good that I don't trust anything anymore. I saw a video the other day that I thought, that can't possibly be real. Found out, totally real. Then I saw another video that looked completely real, totally fake. So now my entire fact-checking system is just me staring at my phone like a golden retriever watching a magic trick. Wait a second. Where'd the ball go? We've entered an era where you can make a video of anybody saying anything. You could have Abraham Lincoln doing a hemorrhoid cream commercial by lunch. 67 years ago, it hurt to sit down. And somebody's uncle is going to share it on Facebook. Wow, they never taught that to us in school. No, Frank, they didn't, because it didn't happen. And that's the part that scares me. It's not that AI can make fake stuff. It's that there's millions of people out there who are absolutely dying to believe it. They don't ask, is this true? They ask, do I want this to be true? And if the answer is yes, share, repost, send to 47 relatives, put wake up people above it, and then throw in three American flags and an angry emoji. Done. And God forbid you try and correct somebody. You could show them 14 sources, satellite imagery, court documents, DNA evidence, Jesus Christ holding a notarized affidavit, and they'll go, yeah, I don't know, I saw a video. In 5 years, your mother is going to call you and say, I just saw a video of you robbing a bank. Mom, I'm sitting in my living room. Well, look just like you. That was AI. Are you sure? Yes, Mom. I think I'd remember robbing a bank. In the future, maybe Google it. Maybe check a second source, question things, be skeptical, and then maybe ask yourself, why is the biggest story in human history only being reported by a guy sitting in a Ford F-150 wearing Oakleys? I'm Galvin from the Mike Kelta Show, and this has been an open letter to people who believe everything.

0: 6:44 on the Mike Calda Show. It's 102.5 The Bone. The Cornbread Cowboy will be here in the 9 o'clock hour. Cody Tucker will be here in the 8 o'clock hour. Very similar.
1: Yeah, you got it.
0: And we got stuff to give away this morning. Carmen, what is that stuff that we'll be giving away to the people as we play Sporkle?
2: Okay, so we started the week with a lot of
0: stuff.
2: Yeah,
0: so we should still have a lot of left.
2: Yeah. So we have tickets for Rob Zombie.
0: Dizzy said it's okay to take them from Johnny B.
2: Oh, no.
3: Days of punching down are over.
4: As long as they leave their ticket thing open, we can
0: take whatever we want.
2: Okay.

0: been on a big big piece of that.
1: Listen, it's not on the list.
0: I know. I'm not blaming you. I'm just letting everybody know.
2: Carmen, what's your favorite Wynwood song?
0: Oh, man.
1: You know, In the Trees.
0: In the Trees.
3: Oh, yeah. In the Trees is one of the best.
2: Yeah. I mean, I think he closes with that.
0: Yeah.
1: Probably. Better.
3: For sure. That was, that was the self-titled album, In the Trees. Was the title track.
1: And we have tickets for Yellow Card.
0: All right. See, we got stuff to give away. Let's do it right now with a little bit of Sporkle. Here we go. Hold on 1 second. All right. Yes. Carmen is the keeper of Sporkle. Pat Pepper, your judge and scorekeeper. I really wish I had coffee today.
4: Oh. Sitting right there,
0: delicious,
4: Michael.
0: Right?
2: It is delicious.
0: Yeah, I know.
2: I'm sorry.
0: Carmen, what are we playing today?
1: Okay, today we're going to be playing Best Picture Title Characters. Can you name the actor or actresses who played the title character in Best Picture Oscar winners?
0: All right.
1: Okay, so I'm going to give you the film. You're going to give me the actor or actress who was the star and title character of that film.
0: Okay.
1: Okay. Your first one. Gandhi.
3: Kingsley.
1: Galvin. Amadeus.
3: Hulk.
1: I will accept.
0: What is it?
3: Hulk.
1: H-U-L-C-E.
0: Huh?
1: Yes, so I will accept that.
3: Thomas.
1: Yes.
2: Thomas Hulk?
3: Yeah.
2: Oh.
0: I can picture him, but I don't know.
3: He was in that, and he was in Animal House, and I think that was it.
2: I thought you were choking. You're like, Hulk, Hulk, Hulk.
1: Your next one, The Last Emperor.
3: Foster.
0: Bale.
1: The Last Emperor.
2: I have no idea.
1: John Lone. Rain Man.
3: Hoffman.
1: Mike. Driving Miss Daisy.
0: Freeman.
3: No, that's
2: the old lady.
0: I know it. Can I go again?
1: Nope. No. Driving Miss Daisy.
3: Jessica Lange.
0: Nope.
3: No, Tandy.
2: Jessica Tandy.
0: Oh, you idiot.
3: Damn it.
1: Lange.
3: What an idiot I am.
5: Went Gio.
2: Damn it.
1: Dances with Wolves?
0: Costner.
1: Yes. Mike Kelta? Schindler's List?
0: Fine.
3: No, that's...
1: Schindler's List?
3: Neeson.
1: Galvin? Forrest Gump?
0: Hanks.
1: Mike? Braveheart?
0: Gibson.
1: Mike? And Pap?
2: Oh, man.
1: We're halfway there.
5: Gio has a single point on the board. Galvin with 3, and Michael is your leader by 1. He's winning the 4.
0: All right, there we go.
3: I just like to point out, when the Forrest Gump, both of you guys said Hank so fast that I just bit the air. I went like this. I went. I was trying to get the H out, but I heard you guys already did it, so I just went.
1: All right, Best Picture title characters. Your next one, The English Patient.
3: Fines.
1: Yes, Galvin. Shakespeare in Love.
3: Paltrow.
2: Damn it.
1: Shakespeare in Love.
0: Nope.
1: I'm assuming the last one's brother, because it's Joseph Fiennes.
0: Yeah, it is.
1: And the other one was Ralph Fiennes.
2: Mm-hmm.
0: Pronounced Rafe, even though it's spelled Ralph.
2: I know.
3: How pretentious.
0: Uh-huh.
1: Douche.
3: Yeah,
1: that's how you pronounce it.
3: Nice. That works.
1: Gladiator.
0: Bro.
1: Mike. The Lord of the Rings, The Return of the King.
0: McKellen.
3: Lee?
2: Damn it.
1: The Lord of the Rings, The Return of the King.
2: Oh. Green Book.
1: Mortensen.
3: Oh, he's the king?
2: No, yeah. He is.
0: Huh.
1: Million Dollar Baby.
0: Eastwood. You'll never get it.
2: What's Eastwood, her name?
0: Eastwood.
2: No, stop.
1: Million Dollar Baby.
0: Not Eastwood.
2: I don't.
3: Swank.
1: Yes.
3: By the way, that should be illegal.
2: Yeah. You should lose a point.
3: Yeah.
2: You should lose a point.
0: All right,
2: that's
0: all right,
2: not cool. Carmen, you should lose a point.
0: I apologize.
1: Gio gets the point.
0: Yeah.
1: Slumdog Millionaire.

0: Patel. That was just a shot in the dark.
1: He's really a Patel?
2: Yeah.
3: Yeah.
2: Deb Patel. Mike. And Pap.
3: Oh.
2: We're on the last three.
3: Damn it. Gia with 2 points on the board, Galvin with 4, and Michael is still your leader by 2. He's winning with 6
4: all
3: now.
4: Right, oh, right, boy. Right, should be 5.
5: There we go.
2: All right. Best picture titled characters, last 3. Here we go. The King's Speech.
0: Oh, he's Brana.
2: The King's Speech.
1: Name. English person.
3: Is an old lady.
1: Colin.
0: Firth.
1: Firth. Thank you.
2: Galvin.
0: Oh, no, I thought you buzzed, though.
2: No, I was buzzing you for saying
3: you got buzzed.
1: You got buzzed.
0: Oh,
1: you went English, and then you yelled it out.
0: Sorry. All right, sorry about that.
1: That makes up for Eastwood.
2: All right, last 2. Birdman.
1: Keaton.
2: Galvin.
0: Oh, no.
1: Tied it up.
2: Gio, you are out.
1: What? No.
2: You can't block.
1: What? No.
2: You can't block or tie. Mike and Galvin are tied right now.
0: Oh, I can't believe I did that.
2: And this is the last
3: one. Mike should have lost a point.
2: Here we go. Oppenheimer.
0: I can't even picture him.
6: His dumb face.
0: Murphy.
1: Yes. Ah, yes, that's right. Damn it.
6: Did I say dumb face? So,
1: yeah, you helped him.
2: You guys.
6: you know, dumb face.
1: Oh, that's right, dumb face.
0: He hangs out
1: with douche.
6: That is 2 in a row.
0: All right, thank you. Ooh, that was a tight one. I can't believe I gave away a point.
1: I gave away a point, too.
0: Yeah. Stupid.
3: Your final score. Gio with 2 points on the board, Galvin with 6, and Michael is your triumphant champion today. He won with 7.
0: All right. Very good. Good morning. Who's this?
7: Hi, this is Christina.
0: Hi, Christina. You are the winner. I'll put you on hold. Carmen will grab you during the break, and we'll hook you up with a prize. Thank you for listening. Thank you. That's right.
1: I faintly
0: said thank you.
2: I had the wrong one.
1: She was falling down a pit.
0: Galvin, what do we have coming up in news?
1: Coming up in news today, we have V for Victory, Fonzie Did It, and Social Screw Job.
0: Oh, man. Yeah. All right, Galvin, as your news, we'll take a quick break, then we'll do that. We got Cody Tucker in the 8 o'clock hour. We got the Cornbread Cowboy in the 9 o'clock hour. We got a full show. It's the Mike Calta Show. 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
9: Just one accident right now. It's in Hillsborough County. Southbound 75 at Gibsonton. Crews on the scene there with the left lane blocked. Already some pretty big backups back to 301. Give yourself extra time if you're heading in that direction this morning. I'm Monica with traffic.
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13: 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And now, it's the Mike Calta Show.

0: It's 1025 The Bone. Our phone numbers are 800-771-1025. As a matter of fact, Joe, we got some calls. One might pertain to you. This is Bill.
1: Okay.
0: Bill, good morning. You're on the Mike Calta Show. What do you got, Bill?
2: Hey, you guys were talking about how to clean the rollers on the hot dog roller machine.
0: Pay attention, Joe. Yes.
1: All right. I got my pen out. What do you got?
2: So, Lowe's or Home Depot, in the paint department, you get a bag of steel wool. It has to be four zeros. You can't use steel wool
1: on the rollers.
0: Cannot, Bill.
1: They tell you specifically not to do that.
0: Come on, Bill. You're taking us down the wrong lane.
3: Amateur hour.
2: I've been doing it for years on the same machine.
1: That's not the recommended.
0: We have a very high-end machine.
1: Yeah, it's not the recommended procedure. That's what they're saying.
4: Sorry, Enjoy eating your metal shavings.
3: That's literally one of the first things it says in the instruction manual.
0: No steel wool.
3: Yeah.
0: Mike, out the show. Good morning. Great. Ladies and gentlemen, time to check in with Galvin. He's got today's news. Remember that one day when we had a phone screener?
5: With Galvin.
1: Eric?
5: On the Mike Calta Show.
0: I believe it was 3 days.
5: Sponsored by Badger Bob Services.
0: There's two boys and a cartoon dog.
3: Why was it just 1 day trials?
0: I think they were checking it out to see if it would work, and then they ran out of money.
3: Well, I think you didn't take any calls the day the one guy was here.
0: No, I do. Maybe we didn't get a lot of calls.
3: Yeah.
0: Like, now the phone's ringing. Like, I don't know who it is.
3: The days they are here, we have to, like, you know, ramp up the phone calls. Like, yeah, we need this guy.
0: Well, yeah. I mean, I go to the phone call. If I look over and there's a bunch of calls on hold, I'll try to take some time to break it down, especially if they've been holding for a while. Bill, I knew, specifically wanted to talk about cleaning the rollers, so I figured I would check that out for Joe's sake.
4: Carmen, does it make it easier for you to have a phone screener in there?
6: Yes.
4: It does? Okay.
6: Yeah, I can't screen the phone calls. So
4: you can't put, like, subjects up or anything?
6: Right, and I can't tell them to turn the radio down, get off Bluetooth.
4: Right, and then also, they're always surprised whenever Mike answers live.
3: But you have to hold in your farts when the screener's in there.
0: True.
4: Oh,
6: that's
4: yeah.
6: That's fine. I don't have a problem with that.
4: I thought you meant Mike. I'm like, he's not holding it.
0: Mike Calta Show, good morning.
7: Hey, has somebody already called about the Shakespeare in Love question on Sporkle?
0: They have not. What was the answer to that?
7: I believe it was Galvin said Paltrow. That is correct. Joseph Fiennes did not win an Academy Award.
0: Oh!
7: It won Best Picture, and Gwyneth Paltrow won the Academy Award for Best Actor.
4: Time out.
6: Carmen,
4: it was for Best Picture. And it was for the person that was playing the title character. So was he Shakespeare?
0: Or was he in love?
4: Mm. Hello?
7: Shakespeare in Love? Yeah, it was Gwyneth Paltrow won her Best Actress.
4: You're not listening. You don't listen to stuff what people are saying. All right, let me see. I'll tell you who the character played Shakespeare.
3: Because I knew she was in it.
4: Yeah, no, he played William Shakespeare. So Carmen was right. That lady's completely wrong.
6: Right. And again, I don't make these quizzes.
0: I love how adamant that lady was. Yeah. She was like, listen, he did not win.
4: The only reason I said Paltrow is because I knew that she was in the movie because she played a guy, because a lot of times women would play men would play women in Shakespeare and stuff. So I didn't know whether she was supposed to be Shakespeare or what the whole thing was or whatever. So.
0: Mike, count the show. Good morning.
8: Hey, love the show.
0: Thank you.
8: Are you guys still looking for ways to clean your roller grill?
0: No. The roller, Joe seems to have a good handle on that.
1: We like them a little dirty.
0: A little glizzy.
1: Yeah.
8: Okay, I was just going to tell you, the easiest way to clean them is let them stay hot, get you a bucket of cold water, put some ice in there and a rag, and wipe it, and the stuff will come right off.
1: That is proof, sir.
0: Thank you. I appreciate the heads up. Mm-hmm. I know that's how we clean the griddle.
3: That was the correct answer.
0: Mm-hmm. Joe, I do have not one, but two ice machines that you could choose from.
1: Okay.
0: What kind of
1: ice cubes?
0: One has the good ones, the round ones.
1: Okay.
4: With the circle.
0: Yeah, and the other one has a little half moons.
1: Mm-hmm. Okay, I'm going to use the circle.
0: Yeah. You know how else you can clean them? Lick them.
1: Oh, lick them.
0: Well, that
1: very
0: usually
1: hot.
0: Does the trick.
1: Very mm-hmm. hot.
0: Yeah. Take one more phone call and we're on a roll. We're doing good.
4: We're good?
0: Mike, out the show low.
4: Yep. Nailed it.
0: Damn. Ladies and gentlemen, time to check in with Galvin. He's got today's news.
4: So today's top story, the hold-in for Tampa Bay Buccaneers defensive tackle Vita Vea ended yesterday when the team announced it had agreed to terms on a contract extension with two-time Pro Bowler. Vea reached an agreement with the Bucs on a one-year extension that adds $6 million to the $18 million he was already set to make in 2026 for a total of $24 million, plus an additional $24 million in 2027. So he'll make $30 million in guaranteed money, but is effectively guaranteed all $48 million over the next 2 years because it's highly unlikely that the team would cut him.
3: Yeah.
0: In 1986, I think it was, Pasquale Consalvo, a guy in my neighborhood, lived just about six blocks away from my elementary school in Newdorp in Staten Island. He hit the lotto for $30 million, and nobody had ever heard of that kind of money before. I remember the biggest thing to come out of that was Johnny Carson mentioned Pasquale Consalvo on TV. He said that he was the number one bachelor in America. That was the biggest amount of money. Now they just throw $30 million a year at football players willy-nilly. Can you imagine how angry the players from the 70s and 80s are?
3: Oh, yeah, even... You know, 90s.
0: Yeah.
3: 2000. Guys that played 5 years ago.
4: This says in 1985, the highest paid contract. In 1985, Oilers, not even around anymore, quarterback Warren Moon was the NFL's highest paid on an annual basis of $1.1 million per year.
0: Wow.
3: That's like the veteran minimum, I think.
4: $5.5 million over a total of 5 years. Could you imagine any of these guys getting $5 million for 5 years? They'd be like, yeah, I'll take that. Get out of here.
3: These guys keep resetting the market every single year.
4: Every single time somebody gets the highest paid. We talked about it the other day.
3: He had it for like a week.
4: He had it for a week. And I said, do you call that guy? No, thank you. Because you brought it up here. Now I brought it up here. And then the next guy has to call him. Yeah, it's crazy.
0: And that's the thing with Vita Vea, to know you're that good, to have the balls just be like, I want more money.
3: Yeah,
0: or give me a trade.
3: I think it's the guaranteed money is what they want.
4: Sure,
3: that's the big thing now because a lot of those contracts aren't guaranteed, so they can cut you at any time and you just don't get that money.
0: Right.
4: Well, it's just like we talk about with the lottery, the Powerball, and all this stuff. You take that lump sum because who knows whether you win that lottery and you die next year or die in a month or anything.
3: Yeah.
0: How rich are the Glazers?
3: Oh yeah,
0: they must have so much money.
3: Well, like Baker's making like what $40 million?
0: Yeah,
3: and he's going to make $50 million next year.
0: That's two players that are making almost $100 million right on that.
3: Yeah, but that's the going rate. They're not even the highest paid guys.
0: We can't even get a phone screener in here.
3: Like Vita, that puts it. I don't even think that puts him in the top 10.
0: Really?
3: Yeah, he's like probably top 15 somewhere
0: there. $40 million a year.
3: Well, he's not making 40. The quarterbacks make 40 and 50.
0: Oh, he's 30. Yeah.
3: Yeah, but still.
4: So as of mid-2026, the combined net worth of the Glazer family is estimated at how much? Do you want to guess?
3: Several billion. I don't even know where to...
0: I was going
3: to
0: say like $4
3: billion. No, 10.
4: Any other guesses? Carmen, you want to guess?
6: I'll go 15. Billion.
1: I'm going to go 20.
4: You guys are a little high. You're way low. You're closer. $12.1 billion.
3: Yeah. The Bucks alone are probably worth, you know.
0: That's true. And Manchester United, I didn't think about that. Yeah.
4: Yeah, I saw some finance guy that I did not know his name, but obviously he's, you know, very rich because his wife in the divorce wanted $6 billion.
0: Oh, and he was okay with it?
4: Probably. He was like, yeah, that's fine. Yeah. No big deal. I still have $20 billion more or whatever it is. Yeah. So good news for the Bucks there. Sticking with football, tonight you got an NFL preseason. 8 o'clock, you have the Houston Texans taking on the Las Vegas Raiders. And then at 10 o'clock, you're going to stay up 10 o'clock to watch preseason football?
3: Of course.
4: On the NFL Network, the Chargers host the San Francisco 49ers.
0: Chargers, 49ers, total West Coast game, nothing means nothing to us.
4: Yeah.
3: Yeah, no.
4: By the way, I mean, get used to it. NFL preseason football, 8 o'clock on ESPN. Most people have ESPN, but then 10 o'clock, NFL Network. They're doing it where it's just, this game's here, this game's here. You don't even know. I saw that there was a funny clip that was going around for a while. They were like, tonight's game is going to be on Wikipedia. And then another one was like, They're showing it at Kevin's house, but you can have Kevin Premium. Kevin's house, regularly, you can just look in the window. But Premium, you get to sit on his sofa.
3: Yeah, I don't think Vito was ever going anywhere.
0: I don't think so either.
3: Because he was out there smiling. He was still at camp. He was talking to the coach. No, nobody seemed to be worried that he was going to, because the Bucks were never going to trade him.
4: Yeah, they know what they're doing.
3: Yeah, nobody seemed worried that he was going to be going anywhere.
0: I wish my agent would do that.
3: Yeah.
4: Although, you've been shocked before when Luca, you know, whenever they were like, yeah, we don't need him anymore, everyone was like, what is going on?
3: Right.
4: This is the craziest thing.
0: How did he play when they let him go?
4: He played very well. He is prone to injury is the problem.
0: Right.
4: But he plays very well. And now Lakers is his team because LeBron's gone.
0: Right.
4: So it's his team. So if he can stay healthy, I mean, he's really unbelievable.
0: When LeBron go Philadelphia?
4: Yeah, Sixers, which the Sixers have a decent team. And now with him and they got, what's his name from the Celtics? Brown from the Celtics, who was a great player for them and one of the leaders of that team. They're serious contenders because they just picked up Edgecombe was a rookie who came on super strong. So they have like four or five stars on that team. Maxey.
0: Does a kid go with him? Bronny?
4: Oh, yeah. Nope. They said there was a big thing about where Bronny will land. And they said 76ers, this, Wawa. one of the places. What were you going to say, Carmen? Did he go somewhere else or no?
6: No, I was going to say that was the big news story when this whole thing broke was they were negotiating both contracts at the same time. And when Lakers signed Bronny for $1 million, the day after is when LeBron announced that he was not going to be re-signing.
4: Yeah, he made sure his son was set up.
6: Correct.
3: Yeah. Did you see the video of LeBron James where they're accusing him of faking a phone call so he didn't have to talk to the kids?
4: Oh, really?
3: So he's in a hotel hallway, and there's like two or three kids, you know, in LeBron jerseys waiting for him. And he's talking on the phone. He's and ignoring him. Like, oh, yeah, well, you know, because he's talking. And as soon as he gets to the elevator, he just stops talking.
4: Yeah.
0: I mean, what would it take for you to just stop and make these kids' lives by just saying something?
3: It was literally three kids standing in front of the elevator. They look like they're maybe 7, 8 years old. Like, and they're decked out in LeBron jerseys. They're like, LeBron. He kind of like nods to him, but he's talking on the phone. And then he gets in the elevator and just completely just cuts off. Stops talking.
0: That's when Shaq calls little kids over and hugs them. That's the most adorable thing.
4: Right.
3: I guess LeBron's kind of known for that. There's a lot of videos online where he's just like.
4: The Olympics, remember, he yelled at that one kid and like, told him to get out of the way and stuff. I mean, you see guys like Steph Curry who they're freaking out and he comes over and gives him his shoes and does all that stuff.
3: I can see,
0: those kids are rich. The kids that are sitting behind the bench.
4: Courtside, yeah.
3: When you're blowing off these adult losers that are trying to get stuff signed, that makes sense. But a little kid, how do you not stop as a pro athlete?
0: It would be one of the best gifts
3: to change a kid's life.
0: Yeah.
3: Don't be a dick.
0: You ever see that, was it Anthony Towns, the little kid that goes up to him when he's on the bench? And he's like, Anthony Towns, kid's got to be like three or four years old. He's like, it's been my lifelong dream to meet you and say hi to you. And he turned around and he goes, oh, all right. He's like really nice to him. And he's like, my birthday is next week. And all I wanted to do was meet you. It's like the nicest thing in the world.
3: That's part of the gig.
0: Yeah.
3: Is, you know, to kids.
0: God, I don't know. I never understood that. I mean, I guess when you're at that level, when you're on a John Cena level or LeBron James level, and it's just your entire life.
3: It's nonstop.
0: Yeah. You got to be a little cold.
3: Walk out.
4: But you have to have the mindset of this is part of it. This is part of what I'm getting all this millions and millions of dollars for, is to play the game, but also that type of stuff. I mean, you could just be a total dick and walk past.
3: And for all we know, he stopped for 10 kids prior to that video being
0: shot. And also, he could be fighting with his wife and didn't want to deal with anybody. Yeah. You know what I mean?
4: Also, I hate stupid kids. If I was super famous, I'd be like, beat it, kids.
0: Those kids had puppies when they go over there.
3: They're all sad, crying.
4: 100%. 100%.
0: That's the thing, kids. Take a puppy with you when you go out.
4: Yeah. I saw a video the other day, this guy who trains his dog and had his dog sitting outside of a whatever coffee shop or something, no leash, anything like that, showing how much control he had on the dog, whatever, and the dog is just sitting there and people are walking by and I'm like, how are you not petting this dog? Any dog that's sitting out there without a leash on and nobody around, I'm like, are you okay? What's going on? Like, I would at least give it a little pet or something. Publix has dropped the traditional 10 item limit for its express lanes, giving store employees more flexibility to manage checkout traffic and potentially reduce wait times. They say it's to better serve our customers and improve checkout efficiency. We recently updated our express lane process to provide associates with greater flexibility in managing customer flow. signs that previously designated lanes for customers for 10 items or less are being replaced with signs that simply say express. That change does not mean the Publix is doing away with the express checkout altogether. Instead, the supermarket is moving away from using a specific number of items to determine who should use the lane. The policy could allow employees to take factors such as store traffic, the size, or complexity of an order into account when directing customers to the checkout lane.
0: Listen to me, Publix. You're dancing on the lines of Walmart. I went there the other day. There was a bunch of people. And it was all self-checkout, and one lane was open.
4: Yeah.
0: That's too much.
4: I went to Walmart yesterday, and we have talked about this previously. I only got a few items. Anytime I'm getting stuff like shampoo or that type of stuff, I buy at Walmart instead of other stores because they're cheaper. So I go there, and I go, and it's the oldest lady I've ever seen in my life is the cashier, and she was super sweet. No problems with her. Go to pay. Put my chip in because you have to put the chip in. You can't swipe. You can't tap. You can't tap because they don't even have tap. Put the chip in. Error. And I go, it says error. And she goes, oh, okay. Try it again. Try it again. Error. I swipe it. Error. She goes, no, you have to put the chip in three times. It has to say error three times. And then you can swipe it. And I go, that's the process?
0: Yeah.
4: That's called broken. That's broken. And I wasn't mean to her.
3: It's not her fault.
4: I go, I completely understand this is not your fault. And she goes, no, I have to tell people that all the time. And I go, it's broken. I was this close to asking for a manager.
0: Oh.
4: Yeah. And then I just grabbed my bags and walked out.
3: She probably says, I am the manager.
4: Yeah. I mean, she was super sweet. But yeah, Walmart, come on, guys.
3: Yeah, their checkout system does suck.
0: I dated a girl before Amanda that was would go to get her hair cut at a place that served champagne when you got your hair cut. You know?
3: Bougie.
4: Expensive, yeah.
0: Right. And then Amanda is, not only does she get her hair done at fancy places, but she has her beauty license, so the amount of shampoo and crazy expensive stuff that we have in our bathroom is insane. It looks like a person with mental issues lives there. So in my entire life, I have always grown up thinking you need to have fancy shampoos. Because the other shampoos are terrible. And Galvin used to buy his shampoo from the dollar store near his house.
4: Yep.
0: And I'd go, how are you buying shampoo at the dollar store that is going to tear? Best hair on the show.
4: Yeah.
0: And 20 years later, best hair on the show, dollar shampoo.
4: Yeah.
0: Means nothing.
4: I use Tresemme, which is, I think, like $4 for the big, giant thing, whatever. Which, by the way.
0: Probably smells great.
4: My wife also uses that. I'm surprised that she doesn't use more expensive stuff.
0: Right.
4: And goes through, I'd say, a bottle. You know, she has shampoo and conditioner. I just use shampoo. I don't even use conditioner. She goes through a bottle of shampoo and conditioner, probably one every hour. Every hour, I would say. Much like her laundry detergent.
0: Right.
4: I'm pretty sure she's in the shower, just like she's in the curb, just, you know, pouring it out and stuff. It's unbelievable. I go, you can't go through that much shampoo. I use it all the time. I don't know. I don't understand what's going on.
0: It's a lot of hair.
4: It's not. A study found that people who drank more coffee tended to have less total abdominal fat.
3: Nice.
4: And total fat, for that matter, more muscle and healthier metabolism despite having similar BMIs.
0: Oh.
4: Yeah, more coffee, getting abs. Gio's over there drinking ab juice.
3: I'm enjoying your wife's coffee this morning, and it's been delightful.
4: Don't say it like that. That was offensive.
3: I don't like it.
4: Yeah. I'm enjoying your wife's coffee.
0: Get your lips off my wife's
3: coffee. I don't understand why that's offensive.
4: It's the way you said it. I'm enjoying your wife's coffee. Yeah. Oh, and then he gave you the sip, right in your face.
9: You gotta stare him in the eyes when you do it.
4: Oh, my God. That's your wife's coffee.
0: Yeah.
3: It's delicious.
4: He's sucking down your wife's coffee.
3: I am.
0: You get herpes. Oh. a little follow-up from yesterday's show.
4: Yeah?
0: I talked indirectly to the girl that I fire emojied. She did not take it that way. She did not take it like you guys said.
4: She's probably scared to tell you.
0: No. She didn't even tell me. We went through an intermediate. And she said she took it exactly as I was doing it. She was working out, and I was giving her like a good for you workout kind of thing.
4: Mm-hmm.
0: And
4: because you work out now, you have to tell other people good.
0: Us gym people. Yeah.
3: Well, he's in the community.
4: Right.
3: You know?
4: Right. Yeah, gym rats stick together.
0: Gym bros, I prefer. Yeah. And then I asked that same question to my wife, who sided with you guys and said it's cheating.
4: Yeah.
0: She said not necessarily cheating, but it's flirting.
4: Yeah.
1: It's micro cheating.
4: It's a step in the wrong direction.
3: Yeah.
0: She said that it's flirting because you expect a response.
3: Mm.
0: And I don't respect it, but I don't expect a response. And I said to
4: it's
0: her...
4: It's funny that you just slipped and said I don't respect.
0: And I said to her, so if Galvin... If you were working out and Galvin fire emojied you, I should be mad at Galvin? And she'd go, no, because Galvin's your friend. And I, you know, but I go, yeah, this girl is dating a friend of mine.
4: Also, what did it come up that I would 100% never fire emoji your wife?
0: Which, to me, is odd.
3: I would never fire emoji your wife.
6: You drink her coffee.
3: I'll sit down her coffee, but I'm not going to fire emoji.
4: I drink your milkshake.
0: if your wife... Okay, your wife is a teacher?
3: Yes.
0: She's, I don't know, I don't even know if I follow her, but let's just say she's posting a lot of stuff at school, and then one day you guys are going out to dinner, and she dolls it up, and she puts a picture up on the thing, and I fire emojied her. You'd be mad at that?
3: I wouldn't be mad.
0: Right.
3: But I feel that she'd go, Mike just sent me a fire emoji.
4: Yeah.
0: Because she dressed up and she looked hot.
3: Right. It just, I think, that's what I think her reaction would be.
0: It as a compliment.
4: Doesn't recognize me in the store, but now that I'm all gussied up, it's
3: like, I think the proper thing to do is you just double tap and give the heart because that's out in the open and people are looking for that because they
0: the heart is so
3: you're just, adding to the count,
0: right? Like,
3: that's
0: the
3: what they're looking for.
0: The heart's just so everybody could do the heart.
3: Yeah,
0: everybody
3: yeah.
0: could do the like.
3: Then you're taking the next step because when you go into the DMs, you're expecting a response.
0: But if you just say fire emoji saying you look hot, you look great,
3: yeah,
0: then you would be weirded out by that.
3: Probably a little bit.
0: Wow.
3: A little bit. I wouldn't be mad.
0: No, I know that. But I mean, I wouldn't even think twice if you did it to my wife.
3: But she definitely would be like, Mike just sent me a fire emoji on that picture.
0: I'm going to try it today.
3: Yeah. Okay. I'd be like, really? That's just kind of weird.
0: You should look at her and go, well, yeah, it's because you look
3: yeah,
0: fine.
3: And listen, I would never fire emoji your wife.
0: Wow. Same. I would fire emoji both your wives.
4: Yeah,
3: I
4: know.
3: Just wouldn't. Because okay. I feel I would feel very uncomfortable doing that.
0: I fire emoji Carmen. Does
6: yeah.
0: Chad get mad?
6: No, but again, we have a working relationship.
3: Yeah.
6: It's been ongoing for 15 years. That,
0: but that's also how
6: different.
0: I see. That's how I see Gio and I have a relationship that goes longer than me and you relationship.
3: But so not my wife.
0: Right.
4: So if I fire emoji your wife?
0: Yeah, because that's like I'm doing it. You're my friend.
3: Yeah, but I feel like it's I don't know. It's just different.
0: That's weird to me.
4: I think it would be more acceptable for you to text Gio and say, tell your wife she looks great.
3: Yeah.
4: Also, not hot.
0: Or just a fire emoji.
4: Don't say hot. Okay, well.
3: Yeah.
4: Your wife is telling you you're micro-cheating.
0: She didn't say it was cheating. She was just saying that usually if you send one of those things, you're expecting a response.
4: Yeah.
6: Right.
4: Yeah. She's a female.
6: Exactly what we're saying.
4: She knows what's going then on. She knows whenever people are going into her DMs what they're expecting.
0: Then she turned around and she goes, I ask you all the time if you know this person or that person because they sent me a DM and you go, block that dirtbag.
4: Yeah.
0: Amount of people on this show that reach out to my wife is pretty insane.
3: That's so weird.
0: Yeah, a lot of fire emojis too.
3: Yeah.
0: Yeah. Yeah.
3: Like even if I was texting your wife, I would probably let you know.
0: The only one that I know that texts my wife occasionally is John Brennan because they watch that stupid show together.
4: Yeah.
0: And I think
4: you should leave.
0: And I couldn't care less. Like, I never read their messages.
3: But
0: I don't know what they're saying.
3: That's why.
4: You know, it's so funny.
0: She'll say to me, John, text me about this, but not all the time.
3: But still, you know about it.
0: Yeah.
4: You know what's so funny is that show Furious, I was going to text your wife and tell her to watch it because she'll definitely watch it and like it, not you. And then I thought of texting both of you at the same time, and then I just texted you.
0: Yeah.
4: I like literally went through a process of, I'll just text Mike. And
3: like, if you were laying in bed with your wife, she's on her phone and she gets a text and you're like, who's texting this lady? She's like, oh yeah, it's Mo. We text all the time.
4: Oh yeah. With that body?
0: Wouldn't even think twice.
3: Really?
0: Yeah.
3: And you had no idea?
0: No.
3: Like, oh yeah, we text all the time. Like usually every day.
0: That would be weird if they were texting every day and I didn't know about it.
3: That's the thing. That's the point. Yeah. Like with the Brennan thing, you know that he texts your wife all the time about the show.
0: Yeah, but they're texting about a specific thing, and they have something in common. I don't care. Like, I would text John's wife without even thinking twice. A
3: fire emoji?
4: We know sure. You would. Yeah. That's not. Yeah. That's already been established.
9: We're talking about normal people.
3: I would never send a. I would never fire emoji Carmen.
6: That would just be weird.
3: Yeah, it'd be so weird.
6: But because really Gio and I don't have that relationship.
3: Yeah, I would feel that was disrespectful to Chad as well.
0: You would.
3: I would.
0: See, I don't feel that way. Although, like, if I knew, like I would never fire emoji your wife now, knowing right. How talking to you and knowing how you would feel about it and how you think she would feel about
3: it. But if I saw Carmen somewhere and she, like, looked good, I would say that.
4: Yeah.
3: Like, oh, that dress looks great.
4: Right.
6: But going out of your way to slide in the DMs,
3: yeah.
6: Right. It just, you know, it but seems a little.
3: I would definitely, if Carmen put a picture up, I would heart the picture.
0: Right, how about this? If I put up a picture and it has 50 likes on it, I don't see who likes it. I don't see anything. If somebody fire emoji did it, and then it goes to my DM, I go, oh, that was nice.
3: Yeah.
4: And you're writing back to them.
3: Yeah. And also, when you heart you like the things, it's pushing them through the algorithm as well.
4: Yeah.
3: So
4: yeah.
3: You're giving them, you know, you're helping them out.
0: All right. Well, your wives are safe now.
3: Mm-hmm. It's good.
0: There'll be no more fire emojis.
3: Well, I said I wouldn't be mad, but it'd be weird.
0: It would be. Well, if you said your wife would come running to you and telling you that, it would be.
3: I just know she'd be like, Mike just sent me a fire emoji on that picture from last night. I'm like, really?
9: What's he trying to do?
3: Yeah. She'd be like, nice. She's like, do I have to respond?
0: No.
3: What should I say?
0: There's
3: back?
0: No response necessary.
3: Do I say thanks?
0: No.
3: Cool. What do I do?
0: You just move on. Man, this has become quite the. You guys got me second guessing.
6: But that's the thing. Every time we talk about this, we tell you fire emoji.
0: I know. I just don't agree with it.
3: You can do it, but that's the perception, I think.
6: Right. Yeah. But it's also between you and your wife. Because, right. Like, what you guys.
4: Who says it's wrong?
6: Right. Yeah. But, yeah. So if your wife is saying it's micro cheating, then it's micro cheating.
0: She didn't say it was micro cheating. Yeah. She went like this. She went, oh, it's not cheating. It's kind of flirting.
3: It's kind of, right. Yeah.
6: So, I mean, if she's okay with you flirting with other women, that's between, and I'm not saying she is.
0: I've been flirting with other women since I met her. I mean, it's part of this job.
6: I would kill Chad.
4: I don't know if it's a part of this job.
6: Yeah,
4: it's part of
6: you.
0: Right.
3: It's for the show.
0: It's for the show.
4: Yeah. Yeah. I banged that broad for the show.
0: No.
4: The ratings.
0: You don't want to lose a listener.
4: Listeners happy.
3: She has nothing to do with the show, but it's for the show.
4: Yeah. Oh. Never heard the show.
0: Mike, you're on the show. Good morning.
10: Hello?
0: Yes, sir.
10: Yes, hey, I've been listening for years. Absolutely love y'all guys. I've never called in, but I want to contribute. So I agree with you, Mike. I would not be offended at all if any of my coworkers, whatever, you know, any emoji to any of my wife's pictures. But think of it the other way. What about somebody from your wife's work putting the fire emoji on your wife's picture? Does that change things?
0: Yeah, he has to die now.
3: Yeah.
6: So,
3: but it's basically.
0: Thank you, sir.
3: You find some of the people are DMing your wife.
0: Yeah, no, I know.
3: Which you said happens all the time from creeps, anyways.
0: I she gets fire emojis all the time. I don't care about any of that.
3: In the DMs.
0: In the DMs.
4: By the way, John Brennan checking in. He said, "I'm not texting her, fire emojiing her. I'm literally sending her memes.
0: Yeah,
4: and the occasional pic of my hog."
0: Yeah. Understandable.
4: Yeah. Boeing might have to rehire a 63-year-old blind man to build planes after he sued them for wrongful termination.
0: Good luck flying.
4: Disability discrimination and retaliation. But think about it. Blind man working on engines and doing stuff. Who do you think of immediately? Who's the first person you think of?
0: Blind man working on engines.
4: Mm-hmm. We know somebody who could do it.
0: Fonzie
4: put a whole motorcycle together when he was blind.
0: Yep, that's true. It's true.
4: I think they would take more care. A blind guy knows exactly where everything is going.
0: How long does it take old blind Rick to put together a carburetor as opposed to the machine that we have doing it over here?
4: You know, it's getting done
0: seconds.
4: Right. Yeah. You know, it's getting done right.
0: Do you know that we had a, when I worked for CBS, we had a blind board op. And they had to put in a Braille board.
4: Oh, really?
0: Yeah, so that they could read everything in
6: that
0: Braille.
6: That can't be safe.
0: Well, they did it. Evidently, they did a good job, and they got all sorts of accolades for making it so the blind person could work.
4: Sure,
0: there.
4: Yeah. I mean, that's a big deal. Blind, man. Blind has to be one of the worst things ever.
6: But if you're born that way.
4: If you're born that way, it's different. But if you're, you know, in your 20s or 30s, and then you lose your sight, and then you have to try and figure out... You have to figure out Braille. You have to figure out where Braille is. They, yeah, a dog or a cane. You got to listen for these things at crosswalks.
3: Nervous Jared is going blind.
4: Yeah, yeah.
3: But then some
6: and
3: people.
6: And he was doing like a tour where he got to like all right, his bucket, like list, bucket stuff. List.
4: Yeah.
3: But also, some people are starting to question whether that's real.
4: Oh, really?
0: Wait, I hope it's fake and he writes a book. Yeah. I hope it's fake and he writes a book. That would be the greatest thing ever.
3: Because he kind of grifts a lot of stuff.
0: Yeah.
3: And they're wondering if he's actually
0: throwing first pitches.
4: You know, they talk about Stevie Wonder a lot, whether he's actually blind.
3: Yeah.
4: Because there was a thing where he was on stage and a mic stand fell over and he grabbed it.
3: Like oh, yeah, that's right. Or,
4: and then Shaq said that he was in an elevator, and Shaq got in the elevator, and he goes, "What's up, Shaq?" Like, he knew, and he was like,
6: "How would he know?"
4: Yeah, I mean, you know, because you see a big guy, you see, and you can see his face, whatever. But, I mean, even if you didn't see his face, you'd be like, that's probably Shaq.
3: But I think when you're blind, like, you're so hypersensitive to everything else.
4: It may have been his cologne. It may have been, who knows what. But I don't know how he caught that mic stand.
0: Yeah. Well, one thing I know that one time they were at the MTV Awards, and it was somebody else's performance.
4: Oh, yeah.
0: And at the end.
4: Lenny Kravitz, I think.
0: Because Nelly was out there, and the thong song guy, and not Nelly, the thong song, Cisco. And they had him out there, and at the end, the performance already left, and they left Stevie out there.
4: No.
0: And Cisco had to go out there and get him and take him off the stage.
3: I know last time I talked to Nervous Jared, he had like the walking stick and everything because he said he couldn't see.
0: Oh, poor guy.
3: Yeah. Ugh. Diabetes.
0: Is that what it was?
3: Yeah.
0: Really?
3: Yeah.
0: So there's nothing he could do. It wasn't even like.
3: No, they just told him your vision's just going to slowly deteriorate.
0: Oh, horrible.
4: But he wasn't born with it, though. He had type 2 diabetes?
3: I'm not 100% sure, but I know that's what's causing
0: and he killed a guy, so this is probably God getting even with him.
4: But also, remember when he wanted to get out of the punch-out, so he downed a Clark bar or whatever, and then his blood sugar went through the roof because they had to be checked by medics before, and his blood sugar was super high.
0: What a pussy.
4: Yeah.
0: Good for you.
4: But don't agree to it and then not do it. You know what I mean? Just say no.
0: He backed out that day.
4: The day of.
3: Like an hour before.
4: Not even.
3: Yeah.
0: I'm going to fight the cook from the kitchen.
3: Oh, man.
4: Today is National Radio Day.
0: Is it?
4: Yeah. Today's National Radio Day. 66% of people listen to the radio every day. 56% of women and 35% of men sing along to the radio. Oh, we'll play a little music for you. Almost 9 say stations don't play enough commercials and should have more. That's a joke that they put in here.
0: Oh, I hate when they put that. Yeah.
4: No, I read that because the prep service, whatever, they like to put jokes in, and they're always hilarious.
3: Would anybody like to take a picture of me with a microphone that I can post
4: and
3: social?
4: Headphone.
3: In
4: put
3: like
4: your hand,
3: hand. Like, because I'm in radio.
4: Yes. Look at me, radio.
0: I got to tell you, though, can't be any worse than the pictures we have now.
3: Yeah, it's true. It's true.
0: But we got to retake those, right, Carmen?
6: Yes.
0: All right.
6: Yeah, I know it's never going to happen, but like I said, you guys said, we could retake them when I get in shape.
0: Oh
3: wow.
4: So we're never going to take them?
3: Yeah.
0: I'll be 60 by then.
3: Is that what the last ones were taken like over a decade ago?
0: Yeah. That's what we were waiting for?
4: Yeah. Can't we just use those ones and AI them to different stuff?
3: Yeah, I say go with the Devo one.
0: We'll make us astronauts and put things over our heads.
6: I liked the 80 ones. Just put all those together.
3: The little glamour shots?
6: Yeah, those were great.
4: I looked exactly the same in those.
0: I don't remember them.
3: Yeah, it didn't change you that much.
4: It didn't.
6: Those were some of the best ones that Mike has ever done.
0: I didn't do them.
6: Oh. Yeah. Well, then that's why. Because, we all looked pretty normal in those.
3: I saw the one where we were the Village People. That was pretty good.
0: That was good.
4: I saw one where we were the Bucks, where we were the Rays.
3: Oh. Yeah. What? Just run through AI. Who cares?
0: All right. Let's AI slim us all out.
3: Yeah.
4: Maybe your wife wants to do this, or maybe she's already doing this.
0: Or a fire emoji.
4: A teacher is going viral for sharing a new addition to her classroom. Her students can choose a pass gas where they go and pass gas secretly, or they can go to the designated fart corner.
6: I saw this.
0: I like that.
3: I think that's good.
0: I'm in the fart corner right now.
4: Yeah. Oh, you've been in the fart corner your whole life.
0: Yeah.
3: What if we all?
4: I was born in the fart corner.
3: We get up and go to the fart corner there.
0: Yeah. Well, don't come over here. Come stay in your own fart corner. Yeah.
4: Do it through the paper towel roll.
0: Why is she doing that, you think?
4: probably fun for the kids and, yeah. you know, making it so it's not weird.
6: Because I saw her Instagram, like her reel that she made, and she was like, no one cares. If you have to pass gas, don't distract people. Just get up, come to the corner, wait 10 seconds, spray the Febreze, and go sit back down. Oh. No one cares.
4: You know, yeah, but you know, as soon as you get up and go into that corner, everyone goes,
0: oh, Billy's in the far corner.
4: And then, rip, you know? Yeah,
6: but it's better than sitting, like, doing it in the middle of class, and then everybody is...
3: Yeah, I think it becomes a distraction.
6: Right.
3: The kids are trying to, like...
4: I think that's more of a distraction. You're getting up and walking up over and the corner and ripping one.
3: Maybe.
11: Like you're making an announcement.
6: But she's also making it, like, she's trying to make it normal. She's trying to...
4: I know what she's trying to do. Right. I just think that it's probably... if you're sitting in class and you kind of lift a cheek and, you know, no sound comes out or a little...
6: These are little second graders and third graders, you know what I mean? So she's just trying to make it normal for them. So I'm sure girls don't feel embarrassed.
0: Anyone watch Who Wants to Be a Millionaire last night?
4: No, I did not know that was still on there.
0: Yeah, it was actually pretty good. They one of the questions was, what is the trend, the German trend known as Lüften?
3: Lüften.
4: And it's a trend?
0: It's a trend that Germans are doing that is catching on with American people now since it hit social media.
4: Mm.
0: And the one of the choices was car farting or house burping. Mm. And I thought for sure it would be car farting, but it is, in fact, lüften is house burping.
4: Just burping in your house or
0: open the windows and let all the air out a couple of times a day.
4: Oh.
0: That is lüften.
6: Well, they say you should do that like twice a year, and you just kind of pick a, you know, in the winter time or whatever, because it's kind of cooler. And then like in springtime before it gets really hot, you should open all your windows and doors.
0: Germany's doing it twice a day.
6: Twice a day?
0: Yeah. That's they're cool. Lüften.
6: Okay.
0: You're getting all the air, getting all the old stale air out and all the new air in.
11: They don't need air conditioning like we do, though.
0: That's true.
11: You know.
3: Yeah, a lot of them don't have central air.
11: Right. So you could just open the window and it feels better outside than it does inside.
4: Right.
0: I can't imagine what that's like living like that without central air.
11: You lived in New York long enough, Michael.
0: I know. I didn't have it. We had window units.
11: Uh-huh.
0: Mm, yeah, it was bad.
4: So sometimes nothing looks better than a food in like a movie or a cartoon or something. Remember whenever the Spike would take the big turkey leg thing, take a big bite out of that
6: patty.
4: And stuff. Yeah, all that type of stuff. Well, the people over at BroBible.com put together a ranking of the most mouth-watering foods seen in movies. So these are all movies things. Anything come to mind that you can think of? Anything in any movie that made you, oh, yeah, I want something there, whatever.
0: I don't know.
4: There's a few in here that you'll definitely go, oh, yeah.
0: I don't think this is going to come in, but the scene that makes me want to eat all the time is when they have the dead body in the car in Goodfellas and they go to Pesci's mother's house.
4: Oh, yeah.
0: And she's cooking food for them.
4: So that is not the scene they said from Goodfellas.
0: Oh, Goodfellas got to be cutting the garlic.
4: Yeah, I was going to say that. Making the pasta sauce in prison, where he cuts it so thin. And yeah. That comes in at number four.
0: Okay. Food in movies.
11: Lady and the Tramp.
4: No, that surprisingly is not on here, Joe. I thought that would be on here as well, but that's more about them kissing.
0: Is The Godfather on there?
4: The Godfather is not on here.
0: All right. There's a good scene about making sauce in The Godfather.
4: I can tell you there are some, there's an animated movie on here. There's some comedies. There's
0: Ratatouille?
4: No.
0: Really?
4: No.
0: Ratatouille made me want to eat ratatouille, even though I think that would be gross.
4: I also feel like it's made with rats.
0: No,
6: it's just vegetables.
4: Thank you, Carmen. It's not rats.
6: No.
4: Thank you for clarifying.
0: Disney did not make a movie about a rat that makes rat soup.
6: Never mind.
4: The breakfast spread in Wedding Crashers. Oh, whenever they're staying.
0: Just watched it yesterday.
4: you motorboating son of a bitch. The chocolate layer cake in Matilda. I don't know. That's that little girl, right?
6: Yeah.
3: What about Willy Wonka and when in the chocolate factory?
4: No Willy Wonka.
3: Really?
4: No, not in there.
3: When Augustus Gloop is drinking from the river, I was like, oh, that looks awesome.
4: The strudel in Inglourious Basterds.
11: Oh.
4: The buffet of desserts in the movie Hook. Now we're getting into a little more where we know some of those you're like, eh, whatever. The cheeseburger in The Menu which I don't know what that is.
0: I don't know what that is.
4: The White Castle Burgers in Harold and Kumar Go to White Castle. Oh. Of course, White Castle.
3: Yeah, that makes sense.
4: Number four is the pasta sauce made in prison, Goodfellas. Number three is the grilled cheese in Chef. That was the one with Jon Favreau.
0: Yeah.
11: That's a good movie.
4: Yeah. Number two is the $5 milkshake from Pulp Fiction. It's a $5. I'd like to taste the $5 milkshake. Number one. Anybody think? Number one, most mouth-watering food seen in a movie. I can tell you it's an animated movie.
3: Oh. Animated.
0: I don't know. You're going to say it. I'm going to go, yeah.
3: Not animated, but the scene I was thinking of was in Christmas Vacation, the turkey, but they cut it and explodes. Yeah.
4: Well, it's not very mouthwatering. Yeah. That was very
3: before
4: dry.
3: Before she cuts it, it looks fantastic.
0: I don't know.
4: Number one, according to BroBible.com, for the most mouthwatering food seen in a movie is the gooey cheese pizza in a Goofy movie.
6: Stop. Yeah.
4: No?
0: Carmen. No good? Carmen's in.
6: I know what you're talking about. Yeah, because every time they lift up a piece of pizza, the cheese is, like, stretches.
4: Yeah.
6: And it has the cheese pull, and it's, yep. Yeah. That's a kid.
3: I don't think I've seen the Goofy movie.
0: Yeah, I have not either.
6: That's more my generation.
0: Yeah.
4: Plus, I just wanted to make you guys hungry.
0: Thanks, Calvin. Yeah. Fasting.
4: No problem. Sources are saying that when Hayden Panettiere was in Nashville a few months ago, she tried to have nitrous oxide delivered to her hotel room, but security stopped it.
0: Oh, really?
3: Well, a little Whippets.
4: She got a fast car.
3: Yeah.
4: She got the nitrous oxide in there.
0: Is that what she's doing, Whippets?
4: Oh.
0: Is that what got her?
3: Isn't that the nitrous oxide?
0: Yeah, but I mean, that's not what got her in the end, right?
3: No.
6: We still don't know. They're saying the ex on-again, off-again boyfriend
11: was there.
3: Yeah,
6: but who handed had the over a bag of pills to the police when they showed up and saying, like, these are all of her medications. And they said it was like a freezer bag full.
4: Mm. Like Gio said, they hit her with Narcan.
3: Yeah.
4: And that wasn't the EMT, that was the people there.
3: Yeah, they found that was what TMZ said.
4: Yeah.
3: Maybe it was like a Heath Ledger thing where she was on so many pills and then just had the wrong combination.
4: Sure.
0: What if the cornbread cowboy comes in here and he's way smacked out on heroin? We don't know the guy. And we have to Narcan him. And we actually have Narcan.
3: Yeah,
0: and that Narcan was given to us by Emmett Smith.
4: Yeah.
0: And then we save the cornbread cowboy's life from a heroin overdose because Emmett Smith gave us Narcan.
3: There it is.
0: We still have it right in the studio.
4: It was not all jokes this morning
0: the meters are going.
4: Yeah.
0: Shock jock, Mike Calta saved the life of an internet personality today.
3: Never know.
4: So Jack Osborne has confirmed that there will be a 2027 Ozfest.
0: Oh, wow.
4: It'll be a one-day event instead of doing, because they've done one-day event, then they did a couple two-day events, whatever, but it's going to be a one-day event saying we're going to announce the main headliner in the next couple of weeks. Next year's Ozfest will take place at Villa Park, the home of the Aston Villa Football Club. It's in Birmingham, United Kingdom.
0: So kind of like Ozzy's last concert was, they just have a bunch of bands come out there and play?
4: Yeah, and, you know, Ozfest would break a lot of bands. There'd be a lot of bands that I think, like, Rob Zombie was on there. Korn, I think, was
3: I went to
4: where they, like, really blew up after they were on Ozfest.
3: So many Ozfests that I went to when it was, like, you know. It's weird. These big festivals don't tour at all anymore. Lollapalooza, Warped Tour.
4: They do one spot.
3: Ozfest.
4: Yeah.
3: They're all just kind of one spot. One
4: you
3: off
4: come
3: now.
4: To us.
3: Right.
4: Kind of thing.
0: I miss Lollapalooza. That was some good stuff.
3: Yeah. I used to go to Warped Tour when I was younger.
0: Yeah.
4: Well, Lollapalooza still happens. It's just in Chicago.
0: Yeah. Who the hell wants to go there?
3: But it used to tour.
0: Oh, yeah.
4: Right.
0: Yeah. I went to Lollapalooza in Miami.
11: So I was at the same one.
0: Yeah. Were you?
11: Yes. I was there in 92. I was leaving Miami when the hurricane was hit.
0: Dude, so funny. I got home from Lollapalooza, Pearl Jam, Soundgarden, Ice Cube. It was
11: everybody.
0: Great, yeah. I go home and I am leaving the next day because I have to start school on Monday. I was in Miami and living there for the summer. I have to start school on Monday. And I got home and my girlfriend's parents at the time were like, you're not going anywhere. And I said, why? And they're like, there's a big hurricane coming. I'm like, oh, no, a hurricane is a hurricane. And it was Hurricane Andrew.
4: Oh, damn.
0: Yeah, it was a big one.
4: Yeah, I just saw a thing the other day about Jack Osborne and what Ozzy left all of the kids. The one oldest daughter, whatever her name is, Sheila or something, that nobody really sees.
0: I think it's Emily.
4: Huh?
0: Emily?
4: Amy. Maybe.
3: Amy Osborne,
0: that's what it is.
4: She got like $22 million.
0: Oh, my God.
4: Yeah, just here you go, $22 million. Jack Osborne actually got a bunch of money, and he has all the publishing rights.
0: Oh, that's great.
4: Which makes sense because, you know...
0: I would leave that to Sharon.
4: Sharon, though, but Sharon's old.
3: Yeah.
4: So I'm sure that Sharon's involved.
0: Yeah.

0: and he has all the publishing rights.
1: Oh, that's yeah. great.
0: Which makes sense because, you know,
1: I don't know. I would leave that to Sharon.
0: Sharon, though, but Sharon's old.
2: Yeah.
0: So
2: yeah.
0: I'm sure that Sharon's involved.
1: Yeah.
0: For now, whatever. But then Jack takes it over, and Jack seems like the most business-minded right. out of
2: he's
0: them.
2: He's kind
0: of
2: in that, too. I think he breaks bands and stuff. Like, that's what he's doing
0: yeah,
2: now.
0: He's yeah. been involved yeah. with a lot of that stuff. So he's has that, whatever. But he also has money on top of whatever. And then the... what's her name? The skinny one now.
2: Kelly Clarkson.
0: Kelly Osbourne. She got like $30 million and a Malibu home and this yeah. and that. So she's set for the rest of her life.
2: They have some massive compound over in England.
0: Yeah.
2: With a ton of land and stuff where yeah. there are houses Jeez. And stuff.
1: My dad dies. I'm like maybe going to get a couple of guns.
0: Yeah, but your dad didn't start heavy metal.
2: Listen,
1: he should have.
2: My dad died and then my stepdad stole the money. So
0: oof.
2: Bad stories. These bad stories happen.
0: Yeah.
1: Mike, how's the show? Good morning.
3: Hey, Mike. Good morning. Hello. You guys were talking about the number one, the food list that you just did.
1: Yep.
3: The number one that you guys said from the Goofy movie. They said that there's a place on the other side of Florida that does that pizza, particularly from the Goofy movie.
1: The Goofy cheesy pizza?
3: Yeah. It's Jenna or Gina, however you want to say it, spelled with a G-G-E-N-N-A.
1: All right.
3: They recreated that pizza over, it's near Titusville.
1: Okay, that's good to know. If you're somebody that wants to check that out, I appreciate the heads up, sir. Thank you. Now, all I want is pizza, gooey, sticky pizza.
0: Sure.
1: Mike, out the show low.
4: Hey, good morning. Great show as always, guys.
1: Thank
4: you. I have two questions. Why do they put Braille on the drive up ATM?
1: So that the people that are getting out of the car on the passenger side can go into there and get money out?
4: In the drive through, like by the bank, I just never understood that. I didn't. I know blind people aren't driving.
1: I gotcha. I would bet that there's probably some people that have. You're right. If you pull up in the drive,
2: yeah.
1: in the drive through, there is a thing there. But I bet that there's some people that have bad sight. You know, that probably could.
4: Yeah,
0: but probably shouldn't be driving. But right. also,
5: it's also
0: you
5: probably
0: could,
5: standard. Right.
0: You could be sitting in the driver's side back seat.
4: Oh, back seat. Yeah, that makes
1: yeah.
4: sense.
1: I bet also they'd be compliant with ADA, they probably have to do it on all the machines.
4: Yeah. Right. When you were interning back in the day, Galvin brought up the rat in the soup. Did you guys actually make rat milkshakes?
1: That was after me, sir. I was already gone before that nonsense started.
4: No, I apologize. And yeah. I thought you were still
1: there. All good. All good. No. I was already gone. And no, if you're asking me my opinion,
0: probably
1: the answer is probably based on things that I've seen. When I was there, no. Mm. The answer is no. Mm.
0: So Prince Harry and Meghan Markle are moving their family back to the UK to spend more time with the king. Yeah. Sources say Harry will not resume his royal duties, though.
1: What's he doing? Just coming back and freeloading?
0: Probably because King Charles.
5: Well, because they
0: fat hands and stuff. Yeah. He doesn't have long to live, probably.
5: And he's racist, right? That's why they gave away their... titles and stuff.
1: So I thought it was because of the queen. I thought she was the racist one.
5: I think they're all a little.
0: Yeah but also Harry's the one that wore the Nazi outfit for Halloween. So it's like,
1: yeah.
0: That's not racist.
1: I mean, it's a Halloween costume. It's terrible to do, but I get it. People dress up like dumb things for Halloween.
2: Yeah.
1: It's a bad decision, especially when you're in his position. But people dress up like dumb stuff for Halloween.
2: Kanye's selling out stadiums. It's fine.
1: That's true. Yeah, it's all he had to say is he went with Kanye.
0: Yeah. The cast of Sons of Anarchy are doing a new series where they play the cast of Sons of Anarchy. According to the official description, when the cast of Sons of Anarchy reunites at a fan convention after more than a decade, the line between life and art blurs as the fractured brotherhood finds itself up against real-world threat more dangerous than anything they ever faced in the show.
1: What could that be?
2: This is going to be great, I think.
1: It's got to be a good idea.
0: Galaxy Quest.
2: Galaxy Quest. That's right. What it is. The exact same storyline as Galaxy Quest.
1: Yeah.
2: But it has to be a comedy. There's no way it works unless it's a comedy.
0: I don't know. I don't know whether it's a comedy or not. But I think the guy that played Jax is the one who actually is creating it.
2: Yeah,
0: right?
2: Charlie Hunnam.
0: Yeah.
1: Oh, really?
2: Yeah.
1: Oh, if they can get the whole cast back.
2: If it's a comedy, it would be great.
1: Yeah.
2: That they're there at Comic-Con signing autographs, and then they

0: it roped into an actual Sons of Anarchy style storyline. Right,
1: Motorcycle Galaxy Quest.
0: Yes. Right, exactly. Which I think would be really funny.
2: It has the possibility of being good.
0: You got the whole cast, and, you know, it's got to be a comedy. That's the only way it works.
1: Yeah. We'll see. Yeah. So Jason Statham's new movie, Mutiny, was briefly leaked to Amazon Prime yesterday.
2: Oh, wow.
1: It's hitting theaters tomorrow.
2: Oh.
1: Yeah, it's actually, so you could have watched it, whatever. I said to my wife that trailer was on, and I go, God bless Jason Statham. He found a niche where he can just do that and be that guy, whatever. And they're like, we're going to put you on a boat. You're going to be a beekeeper. Yep. You're going to be a construction worker. We're going to put you in a high skyscraper. We're going to, you know, just like he's the same character.
2: Also, have skills.
1: Yeah.
2: You're a janitor, but you also have skills.
1: Right, right.
2: You're a beekeeper, but you also have skills.
1: Yeah.
0: How will he fight all 10 of these men to get out of this room?
1: Yeah.
2: How is he also the best looking beekeeper you'll ever see?
1: Yeah.
2: The most in shape janitor you'll ever talk to.
0: And when he talks, he sounds cool.
1: Right.
2: You have to clean your toilet.
0: Yeah.
3: I got some honey.
2: Waste paper baskets.
3: I got some honey for you. I'm the beekeeper. Get out of here.
1: This sounds very interesting. There's a documentary coming out next month about how Dane Cook's brother and business manager stole $12 million from him. It's called Funny Money.
2: Oh, that'll be good.
1: Yeah, that'll be pretty interesting because he's talked about it, but you'd love to hear all the insight and how it went down and everything. Could you imagine your brother stealing $12 million from you?
2: I would steal from my brother.
4: Wait.
2: He's just got more money.
1: Yeah.
2: No, I mean, how betrayed you'd feel, like the one person that you didn't have to hire your brother to help you.
1: And that's the thing is he probably was like, my brother's not really doing anything, but I know him and I know that he's a smart guy and can do some stuff, whatever. So I'll give him a job and he can handle my money because I can trust my brother.
2: Right.
0: That's what happened to Baker Mayfield. With his
1: Dane Cook's brother stole money from him.
0: I think his father and his brother, they had set up an account and a bunch of money went unaccounted for.
4: Oh no, it was his parents, his mom and his dad, and they were like funneling money through the charity or something like that.
0: And money went unaccounted for, and I believe he had to sue him to get it.
2: You can't trust your own parents.
1: Is he still? To them and like.
0: I guess Rick Stroud wrote an article because he had just spoke with Baker, and I guess now that he has kids and stuff, he's starting to like reconcile and, you know, get that relationship going back
2: on. I mean, it's probably good for the mental health and for the kids and all that stuff, but I could never forgive them.
1: It would never be the same.
2: No.
1: You know, you keep them at arm's length.
4: But you also don't want your kids to grow up without their grandparents.
2: I do if my grandparents are thieves who stole from me.
0: Yes, as they filed a federal lawsuit in November of 2024 seeking $12 million from Camwood Capital, a firm run by Mayfield's father and brother. The suit alleges the company unauthorized transfers nearly $12 million from their private accounts between 2018 and 2021.
1: $12 million is a sweet spot.
0: And then failed to repay it under the prior settlement agreement. So
2: that's pretty crappy.
0: Yeah.
1: Not only are you stealing from your son, you're stealing from your son's charity.
0: $12 million.
1: Yeah, that's money, man. Money will make people do all kind of things.
0: And it looks like they found out, like, hey, wait a minute. There's all this money that's not unaccounted for. What's going on here? Yeah.
1: Mm-hmm. So this is pretty interesting. Finally in news, if you did not know, Meta is being sued for $1.4
2: trillion.
1: Trillion? $1.4 trillion by 29 U.S. states. The states are alleging that the way Facebook and Instagram are operated are hazardous to children's health. But this massive lawsuit isn't just about money. If Mark Zuckerberg and his company lose, things could look a lot different on social media.
2: Sure.
1: Here are a few of the things that might change if they lose this.
2: Okay.
1: This court case. Number one, death of the infinite scroll in autoplay. These features are intended to take you down rabbit holes and maximize screen time. So they wouldn't have that anymore.
2: So how do you, I mean, I want that.
4: Right. Yeah. You would have to physically push play on a video.
0: Also, it's
4: instead
0: like,
4: of it just automatically playing.
0: What we were saying earlier, Twitter was originally where your feed is your feed.
1: Right.
0: They're not injecting anything into your feed.
1: Right. Yeah. They have some of the different stuff like that on here. It'll be the end of the like button. one of the main ways to teens get hooked on social media is their addiction to the count, the like count. The lawsuit wants to end social validation metrics.
2: I'm on Facebook side so far on both of these things.
4: But yeah. And that'll take away from influencers. Like, yeah. That won't be a job because that's how a lot of companies
1: can tell how well you're doing and, yeah, all that type of stuff.
4: And who they're going to partner with and be brand ambassadors and stuff.
1: How about this one? No more algorithmic manipulation.
2: Good.
1: This could mean a return to the old chronological way to view your feed.
2: That makes more sense.
1: Yeah. But
0: you're not discovering anything then. Nothing's being pushed to you anymore.
1: Because they're pushing the stuff.
2: Gio, you know what I bought yesterday? You know what I bought yesterday?
0: No.
2: I bought a Q-tip that has sticky stuff at the end so you can get in there and clean your ears really good. Do I need to keep seeing this stuff on Facebook? I'm going to be broke by the end of the year. All the stuff that Facebook keeps throwing at me.
0: That's what the people don't realize. Social media, that is what it's designed for.
2: It's designed to gather information
0: for ads and for ad companies.
2: Yeah, well, it's good.
1: Curbing frequent notifications. They'll seek to cut down on any excessive push notifications designed to get people hooked again. So your phone is like, boop, boop, hey, did you see this? Boop, boop, hey, it's, you know, giving you notifications and stuff. And you're like, wait, what is that? And then, you know, 3 hours later, you're like, why am I watching a raccoon eat a peach?
0: Yeah.
1: And then the death of the Finsta. Which is essentially a burner account that that keeps your parents' eyeballs away from it and stuff. The states are pushing for stricter parental verification and limits on multiple account creation.
2: Okay. Well, I like that. I like the multiple account ones because there's plenty of people that have accounts and buy fake accounts and do all that stuff.
1: It's crazy. But you have multiple accounts. I have multiple accounts.
2: Yeah, but I don't think that that's key. Like if I have multiple Mike Calta accounts. You know what I'm saying? Like, if I had three...
1: I don't know. I don't know whether it's that or yours, the Mike Calta show, you know this.
0: Maybe just removing the anonymous accounts.
2: Yeah, that would be nice.
0: Like, if all the social... What if they remove being anonymous and you have to have your... Be linked to you?
2: That would be better.
0: That would change a lot of stuff.
2: I would rather it be legit.
4: But like a driver's license? Like, how do you link it?
0: Well, they just don't let you... Yeah, I guess. I don't know how you prove it yourself.
4: Because then that takes away the kid accounts. Or yeah. Teen accounts, you know what I mean?
2: I don't know.
1: It's verified with the parents.
0: They link it to something.
1: License, whatever. Yeah.
4: But also, they should have a way for like people who do not use their accounts. Like if an account is inactive for 5 or more years, they should delete those accounts.
1: I would love to know the drop in traffic for Pornhub since they have you license. Where you have to verify with a license.
0: Oh, I'm sure it's gone down.
1: Yeah. Because I mean, I would say it's probably 1 out of 5.
2: I can't get on Pornhub. I can only get on X-Hamster.
1: Or whichever
2: one. I only verified with them.
1: Yeah. 1 out of 5.
2: Still well worth it.
1: Yeah?
2: Yep.
0: Yeah, I'm not verifying.
1: Reddit. What do you want to see? Reddit. What do you want to see?
2: X-Hamster.
1: What do you want to see?
0: Reddit.
2: Carbon naked.
1: I can find it on Reddit.
4: No. No, you cannot.
2: It won't be real, but it'll be there.
4: Thank you.
1: Yeah. Well, there you go. That is it for news. $1.4 trillion.
2: Yeah.
4: And who's bringing on the lawsuit?
1: 29 U.S. states.
0: Yeah.
4: Okay.
2: That's a cash grab.
0: Yeah, I'm sure these politicians get a kickback somewhere, and that's why they're involved in it.
2: Could you forgive your parents if they were stealing that kind of money from you? Baker Mayfield type money. I would understand if there was a confusion somehow, or if they said, no, we were taking it, but that was for something else, and we just didn't get a chance, and I'd be like, I don't trust you anymore, but I'm not blocking.
1: Even if you did that, even if you're like, no, we were going to pay it back.
2: But if they're like, no, we were starting a different account and that was going to be for something and you just didn't know about it.
1: Just the embarrassment of it.
2: Yeah.
1: That your parents stole.
4: Again, yeah.
1: You'd be like, ugh.
0: Once it got to the point you had to go with a public lawsuit.
2: Right.
0: That's going to suck.
1: Yeah.
4: Because when did he find out and did he immediately go for a public lawsuit or was he like...
0: I don't know. I think it said it happened in 2018 and they didn't file until 2024. I don't know when they found out.
4: Well, it was happening through the years of 2018 to 2021 and then they filed in 2024.
0: Yeah, so maybe they tried to figure it out without going to court.
2: Right. How crazy is that?
1: Christmas time, I'd be like, oh, you got me a sweater? That's nice. I'm trying to remember. Oh, I got you that $12 million.
0: But now I guess he said he's, you know, the families getting back together and stuff because his kids... have kind of done that.
2: He's a better person than I am.
0: Yeah.
2: He's a much better person than I am. I'd be mad forever.
0: I told you, my brother and I had like six figures taken from us.
2: Yeah, but you should kill that guy.
0: Yeah, what am I going to do?
2: Kill that
0: guy. It was years ago, you know?
2: I know. Look, I don't really expect you to kill anybody, right. But if I was you, I would live to make that guy's life miserable. I would. It would preoccupy me at all times to make sure that that guy who abused me as a child and stole money from me and my family, he is suffering for the rest of his life.
0: Yeah.
1: I would at least have a little chit-chat with him.
2: Yeah.
1: You know what I mean? Like, at least.
2: Mike Calta, the show, good morning.
5: Hey, Mike, it's Ray.
2: I wanted to
5: add on to that $1.4 trillion lawsuit. I hear they're getting rid of the fire emoji as well.
2: No, Ray. How dare you take away my number one go-to.
1: Now it's 30 states.
2: Yeah. Thank you, Ray. Appreciate it. All right, we got to take a break. Cody Tucker joins us next on 102.5 The Bone.
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7: Looks good on all the major roadways on both sides of the bay. A couple of accidents in Hillsborough County, though. The first one, westbound Gibsonton Drive, is at I-75 with two left lanes blocked. Also a wreck slowing things down, Bruce B. Downs Boulevard. That one's at Fletcher. I'm Monica with traffic.
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0: It is 8:11 on the Mike Caldas Show. It's 102.5 The Bone. 800-771-1025 are the phone numbers. As we go live to Texas, welcome our friend Cody Tucker to the show. Cody, good morning. How are you doing?
1: I'm doing good. How are y'all doing?
0: You seem pretty consistent.
1: Yeah, I think I say the same thing every time.
0: Yeah. Hair looks
2: With the same energy.
0: Same energy. Yeah. Same headband.
1: Yeah. I mean, I'm pretty much built on consistency.
0: Good.
1: I do not like change of any kind.
0: See, I'm different. I like a new chapter every day.
1: Oh, no, there's nothing worse on the planet to me than a new chapter.
0: Right.
1: Yeah, I like the same chapter repeated.
0: Give me an idea of what happens this weekend. What do you have planned for the weekend?
1: I'm going to
0: Friday night. Friday in the day, you wake up what time?
1: I wake up 6:30 pretty much every day.
0: You get up early. All right.
1: I wake up 6:30 every day.
0: See, and then what do? You get right in the studio there, right to work, or you do?
1: No, I kind of scroll a little bit, see what's going on in the world, and then have some breakfast, and then start working.
0: Okay.
1: Keep working, and I'll take a little break, watch some TV, work again.
0: Gotcha.
1: And then stop and watch a movie.
0: So it's a full day, but it's broken up to where it's not so monotonous.
1: Yeah. No, it's a full, it's at least 10 hours of work, I would say, every day.
0: Wow, that's pretty good.
1: Yeah. I mean, I don't have much else going on. So,
0: and then you're like, Friday is here. What are we doing Friday night? What's the plan?
1: The exact same thing as Thursday night and Wednesday night. Watch a movie and hang out at the house.
0: Now you don't leave the house. You don't leave the compound much?
1: Then there's not really much for me out there.
0: Yeah.
1: So now I usually just hang out here and just watch movies all the time.
0: Do you come across and get to be familiar, at least online, with other internet celebrities because of your stature in the internet community?
1: A little bit.
0: Yeah.
1: I've met quite a few people or had some people reach out to me, reached out to them, all that kind of business.
0: Who has been your favorite that's reached out to you?
1: There's a guy who does these videos where somebody will recommend two different people from time, like two different celebrities, and he'll try to connect them in photos. This person, here he is in a picture with this person who was in a picture with this, like 7 degrees of separation.
0: Right.
1: But he'll go back it's pretty wild.
0: That's
1: be
0: pretty
1: like
0: cool.
1: Kurt Russell to Wyatt Earp or something, and he'll trace it back.
0: That's pretty good.
1: Some people like that. And then, of course, like the adult film stars has always been a big one.
0: Do they have in Texas where you have to age verify in order to watch porn on the internet?
1: Yeah, but,
0: ways around
1: you
0: that.
1: Can get around that.
0: Yeah. Favorite porn channel?
1: Like site?
0: Yeah.
1: I don't know. I usually just, I have one that's just saved. I don't even remember what it's called. It's like, I don't know. It's like some like random name. It's not like a big one because some of them are still inaccessible.
0: Yes.
1: Which is weird. Like the big ones.
0: The guys seem to give me a hard time because I actually verified my age. I actually uploaded my driver's license.
1: Oh, yeah.
0: I don't care. What are they going to do?
1: You're out of your mind.
0: Yeah. Why? What are they going to do with it?
1: Well, I don't know. It just seems like a lot to go through.
0: I have no embarrassment. I like to watch porn, and I want to be fully accessible.
2: You fire up a VPN and say that you're in Canada or somewhere, and then you're done.
0: I guess that's for smart.
1: Which is weird because that's what I've done, but it's still, I think maybe I picked a state where it's still
0: also blocked.
1: Yeah, I think I might have. I should have researched the state.
2: You got to go out west.
0: Yeah.
1: Yeah, well, I thought I did, but maybe I picked like Utah, which was probably not the state to pick.
0: Are you familiar with the internet station, a gentleman known as the Cornbread Cowboy?
1: No, I don't think so.
0: He'll be in the studio today, and I believe that you would enjoy him. I believe that he'll be right up your alley.
1: What's his whole thing?
0: Just being a cornbread cowboy. Yeah.
1: Okay.
0: Yeah, I don't think he really has much more to put into it. I mean, I think he does comedy, right?
2: He does a lot of short form videos and stuff.
0: Yeah, but yesterday he did a great one where he was taking the ball to the motherland. He caught a pass and ran right to 2001 Odyssey, the big strip club in the area. Yeah, so He seems like he'll fit in with our hot dog rollers today and our this will be pretty good. Today they put pancake wrapped sausage on the roller.
2: On a stick.
1: Oh.
0: On a stick.
1: Yeah. Oh, yeah. Yeah, like a breakfast corn dog of sorts.
2: Yes.
1: Those are pretty good.
0: We've been really testing the rollers. We've had spring rolls every day. We've had taquitos. Mm-hmm. And, of course, the Monday, Wednesday, Friday hot dogs.
1: International.
0: Yeah. It's what we do. Yeah,
1: it's like the United Nations of rollers.
2: If Cody ever comes here, we'll have a dog for him. We can have taquitos. We can have whatever you want.
0: Yeah. I don't know what more we could do to roll out the carpet for you. I mean, we're...
1: No, the carpet's been rolled out very well. It's just I'm not... it's the carpet needs to be closer.
0: I understand. The issue. It's a long carpet.
1: The carpet's too far away.
0: I got you.
1: But if I was ever there, I would be more than happy to come by.
0: How's writing the new book going?
1: Yeah, I'm finished.
0: Oh, you're all done.
1: I'm finished. All done. It will be out October 15th.
0: Perfect.
1: Yeah. I'm done with my end. Gotta get it all formatted and the cover done on, all that kind of stuff. But for me, I'm done, so I'm just waiting on that. But the date is set, October 15th. Pre-orders will be October 1st.
0: For some reason, I feel like your parents are way older.
1: Yeah, they're not. I know. We have this conversation every week.
0: I know.
3: You asked him how the book was coming. He told you that it was going to be out October 15th, and then you figured out where Christmas was.
0: Yeah.
3: And then he told you that his father is not much older than you.
0: Right. My head, I was just repeating in my head that they're like in their 80s, and they don't understand this newfangled internet thing, and that they're all they know is that their son has now written a second book, and I would imagine that has to make them very proud.
1: Probably the same amount of pride, with the first book. I don't know how much that is, really. I mean, probably, I'm sure they
0: feel like they didn't have many expectations for you.
4: And then,
1: that's nice.
0: Well, I don't mean it that. I mean,
2: Cody was going to college for a minute.
0: Let me change it.
2: I mean, he's going to be a teacher? Like, he had other things.
0: They had different expectations for you. We thought Cody would be more into doing this, whatever. Now he's an author. He wrote two books. Yeah. He found himself a career, and I don't know. Just as your stepdad, I'm very proud of you.
1: Well, that's nice. Yeah. I don't think they thought this was going to happen, but I've always had some sort of pursuit in mind.
0: Yeah,
2: you didn't want to be a loser.
1: No.
0: What was your initial?
1: I barely dodged that bullet.
0: What was your initial pursuit?
1: To go to film school.
0: Yeah. I think you should still do that.
1: I think you
0: love film. You have a passion for it, I believe, or at least be a movie critic or something.
1: Well, I realized, pretty quick that you don't have to go to film school to make movies.
0: That's true.
1: And the film school is kind of a waste of time, which I had been told that, my whole life. It's like, well, why are you doing that? That's a waste of time. And, I just thought people were crushing my dreams. Turns out they were right and I was wrong.
0: Yeah.
1: So I still would like to make a movie at some point.
0: My niece went to film school. She graduated early. She did really good. Now she works for like some manager or something. Like they're all just sitting there waiting for the next big gig to happen.
1: Yeah. Yeah, the world of film is not fun.
0: No.
1: I think I realized that it's not what I wanted it to be.
0: Plus, you're your own boss doing this.
1: Yeah, I mean, I would much rather be doing this. But I think it would be fun to like either write a script, work on a movie, something, something.
0: Don't say anything yet, Cody, but where do we think, not that you're going to tell us, but how much do we think Cody makes?
2: I have no idea.
0: That's the thing, Cody. I don't. I would be guessing, but I'd be making it up. Can you give us a parameter?
1: Zero to.
4: Are you at five figures, six figures?
2: I imagine Cody's six figures easy.
4: Yeah.
1: No, not six figures. No,
0: close.
1: No. Yeah.
4: So high five. Close.
1: High five.
0: Okay.
2: High five.
4: High five. High five.
1: Yeah. Which is more than what I need. I mean,
0: yeah you're right. You're a single guy. Yeah. You're,
1: And I could really care less about having really any money. I just want enough money to where I don't ever have to think about money, which is where kind of sort of where I'm at.
0: Right. As you get older, you're going to look back at the time when you were making this money and be like, man, remember when I thought that was enough? Yeah.
1: Well, I just want to be able to like, I want to be able to add guacamole to my order whenever I want.
3: And not think about it.
4: Yeah.
1: Yeah. That, and that's where I'm at. Like, I can go to Chipotle and say, screw it. Yeah. Like, this is,
0: That was my thing. I want to be able to go to Starbucks anytime I want.
1: Yeah. Yeah. Like, I can do all that. So, I mean, otherwise, I'm pretty happy. Like, I don't travel. I don't, you know.
0: Carmen tries to convince me that I'm rich all the time, and I keep going, I'm not rich, but I'm Starbucks rich. I can go to Starbucks whenever I want. I can get guacamole when I want.
4: You are rich. You live in a mansion. And
1: you have a movie theater.
4: Yeah.
0: I have a room that we turned into a. I have an extra bedroom that we turned into a theater.
4: We've already gone
1: close
4: over
1: enough.
4: This.
0: Yeah.
4: A mansion is 5,000 square
0: feet. All right.
2: Yeah.
0: All right.
4: You have a mansion.
2: Your new bathtub's going in that you're not even going to use.
0: Yeah.
3: I will admit, every morning whenever I walk into your mansion and I go past the BMW and past the electric Hummer and past the other BMW and past the golf cart, I usually think, this guy's, hopefully one day it turns around for him.
2: Probably struggling a bit.
3: Yeah.
0: Golf cart is being repossessed today.
3: Oh.
4: To trade out for another one.
3: By the way, you know, we don't get golf carts loaned to them by companies. Poor people.
1: Yeah, true. You have an electric Hummer?
0: I do.
1: That's like that's a bit of an oxymoron, isn't it?
0: Well, I had the H2. It was my favorite car ever. It was in 2017, I think, or 14, whatever, but I had it forever. It was jacked up, and it had it looked like a tank. It was my favorite car. But after replacing two engines and a transmission, and they were running out of parts for it, it just got too old, so I needed to get a new car. And I didn't think I'd ever like the electric car, but I absolutely love it.
1: You want to guess what kind of car I have?
0: Yes.
1: Okay.
3: I would say you have, let me think about this. You have like a Honda Odyssey. You have like a minivan for some reason.
1: Okay.
2: I think Cody drives a pickup truck.
0: That's what I was thinking, truck.
2: Yeah, that he's had for quite some time. It's paid off.
3: Joe?
5: I think Cody drives like a late 60s, early 70s Mustang.
3: Oh.
0: That's what he wants. I think that's what he wants.
3: What is he at?
4: I think he's very practical. I think it's kind of either going to be like a Camry or a subtle like crossover. Nothing too big, nothing too small.
0: All right, who came closest?
1: Yeah, that's the closest. Garn's the closest, for sure. Yeah, I have a Toyota CHR, which is, it's like a little car. It's like in between a car and like a, sedan-ish, I suppose.
2: You still owe on it?
1: No.
0: Yeah.
1: See, no.
2: That's good,
4: He's very practical.
1: Yeah, no, and then,
3: What year?
1: I did buy a Mustang actually a while back. Turns out that it had been in a flood during Hurricane whatever the hurricane was in Houston like a couple years ago. Bought it off of Facebook. 10 grand. I was like, that's a pretty good deal for this. And it just never ran for some reason. So it was in the shop for about 2 months, and then I had to take it to another shop, and he said, hey, was this car ever flooded? I'm like, no, of course not. And he said, I think it might have been. And then we looked, and sure enough, it
3: didn't check the Carfax.
1: Completely flooded.
3: Yeah.
1: Yeah. I didn't check any of that.
3: What year is your Toyota?
1: 2017. No. 2019. Yeah.
0: Okay. That's practical.
1: That's practical.
2: What was it last week? Mike was having a big issue because he didn't have a driver to take him to the party in his Sprinter.
3: Yeah.
0: That's
3: right. In his Mercedes Sprinter that's not kept here. It's kind of different.
2: He was going to have to drive himself in the electric Hummer.
0: I drove myself.
2: That was tough.
3: But Cody, he doesn't keep it here. He keeps it in the garage where his friend owns and sells Ferraris and Lamborghinis. And
1: okay. Yeah. See, we are in different tax brackets for sure. I mean, there is no separate garage for me.
0: Yeah.
1: There's barely a garage.
0: But I'm way older than you. I've worked longer. And
3: he's almost your dad's age.
0: That's right.
1: Yeah, I know. Yeah, I mean, you're getting up there in age. But, I'll get there one day,
0: I suppose. AARP yesterday. I don't know why I got laughed like that. Yeah. My wife looked at me, my half-Jew wife looked at me and goes, I'm signing you up for AARP so that we can get discounts at hotels. I said, all right, great. Do whatever you got to do. So I'm in for $11 a year.
2: AARP and the gym both in the same week.
0: Yeah, Cody, I started going to the gym this week.
1: Oh, really?
0: I don't like it. I don't like it at all.
1: No, the gym sucks, dude. The
0: gym sucks, and I'm working out with this 20-year-old fit kid that's training me, and he's wearing me out. Yeah.
1: I'm dying. You have a trainer?
0: Yeah, I can't go to the gym by myself.
1: Why?
0: First of all,
1: that's what poor
3: people do, Cody. Yeah. No. They go by themselves.
0: I don't know how to. I don't know how to use all the equipment, and I don't know what.
1: No.
0: Listen to me. I used the equipment yesterday at the tutelage of the trainer, and I almost killed me. It was a thing that you lift with your shoulders and your waist, and you have to hook it to something. Well, I forgot to put it back in, and the hook brought me down to the ground. I was pinned to the ground yesterday. I can't do this stuff by myself.
1: It was like saw.
0: Yeah, yeah. Basically, it was like a saw.
1: I mean, you don't got to do all that stuff. Just pick up some dumbbells and, you know, start moving them around.
3: He also needs somebody to hold him accountable.
0: Yeah.
3: If he pays for it and does that, whatever he feels like, you know, that'll go more.
1: I've had a gym membership for the past 7 years. What are we into? 6 years, because it was right around COVID. 6 years. I've gone 4 times.
0: Right. Right.
1: And I keep, I've been told, like, why don't you cancel it? I keep it to punish myself for not going. So every month.
0: $20 it takes out of your account.
1: Every month I look and see that $20 come out. I'm like, oh, you fat slob. This is what you get.
3: By the way, Cody, may I point out that could be guacamole.
0: That's true.
4: Yeah.
1: Yeah, but I still have guacamole money. No, so okay. Really, I'm rolling it.
3: All right.
1: You know?
3: All right.
1: As far as I'm concerned.
0: Yeah.
1: Yeah. But no, I just do it as a punishment. Bought a treadmill, though, so I have been, you know, walking on the tread a little bit.
0: That's good. Carmen walks on the treadmill while she drinks martinis.
4: Listen, I have a walking pad. I use that thing every single day. I love it. It's like the best thing I ever did for myself.
1: Yeah. Yeah, I was going to get a walking pad. Weight limits are a little suspect on those. Yeah. So I was like, well, I probably don't need to be getting this.
0: And I feel like I need two walking pads, one for each foot.
1: I have a wide gait.
0: Yeah.
1: So, I kind of walk a little bow-legged. It's natural. I think I came out weird. So I got the treadmill. It holds my weight pretty well. So,
0: Good.
1: You know, I'll be in shape in a couple of years, probably.
0: All right, I'll see you down the road.
4: Put on a movie.
1: Yeah.
4: Jump on the treadmill. Boom. You watch a movie every day. Like, that's what I do. I just, you know, put on my favorite show.
1: Well.
4: Yeah. But that's the way to go.
1: I mean, I'll make it through the opening credits. Yeah. I mean, I'm not on this thing for 2 hours.
3: I'm done.
1: Yeah. Yeah, I'm on this thing for maybe about 20, 30 minutes at the most.
0: That's pretty good, though. That's good. 20 minutes.
1: We're still good. Yeah. At a pretty good, decent speed as well, with an incline. So, you know.
0: That's good.
1: I'm actually in better shape than I thought, you know.
0: Just the thought of an incline, it makes me nauseous.
1: Oh, I love it. I love, it's weird because I do like it. I like exercising. I just don't know that I do.
0: Yeah, well, I don't.
1: Like in the morning, I hate the idea of it. And then as soon as I do it, I'm like, oh, wow, this is actually pretty nice.
0: Yeah, when it's over, you feel like you did something.
1: Yeah.
0: Yeah, but while it's happening, I'm like yesterday, all I kept doing was going to be no like day. No like day. It was not fun.
1: Yeah, see, I used to, like, when I was younger, I used to work out like 3 hours a day.
0: Oh, my God.
1: Loved it.
0: Would you play football?
1: I did play football, but I would work out in the morning, then have, you know, football practice, and then work out after school.
0: Oh, Jesus.
1: I loved it. I would run for 2 hours after school. It was good. I was in, you know, great shape.
0: Well, now you can find it on the internet.
1: Yeah, which is where I belong, I suppose.
0: All right, and Cody does for us what he does on the internet for everybody every day. He offers some wisdom, some stories you may not have never heard before. What do you got for us this week?
1: Okay, so in 1969, 3 years before he helped plan the break-in at the Watergate Hotel, G. Gordon Liddy was an assistant district attorney in New York. While assistant DA, he orchestrated a massive drug raid at Bard College, south of Albany. In the raid, over 40 students were busted, including two students named Walter Becker and Donald Fagan. Those two would then go on to create the legendary group Steely Dan. In 1973, Steely Dan released the song My Old School, which was about the raid and their frustration with the school. And in that song, they reference a man named Daddy G. Daddy G was G. Gordon Liddy.
0: No kidding. I never knew
1: that.
0: Isn't
1: that wild?
0: Yeah, I never knew that. That's funny. Wait, there was something. G. Gordon Liddy's been on the show. We've had him on the show before.
1: Fascinating fellow.
0: Yes. What did you ever see when he was on Fear Factor?
1: Yes.
0: Yeah.
1: And he was upside down in like that water tank, and he's just hanging out.
0: Didn't care at all.
1: Yeah.
0: Yeah. Could tell nothing fazed him.
1: Yeah.
0: Crazy.
1: Yeah. He. That's a guy who has seen and done some things.
0: Right. Right. That's exactly the best way to put it. He's seen and done some things.
1: Yeah, like E. Howard Hunt. I don't know if you're familiar with him, but him and G. Gordon Liddy orchestrated the Watergate break-in. But E. Howard Hunt is one of the most fascinating people on the planet. And if I ever could interview someone live or dead, he's the guy.
0: He'd be the guy.
1: Oh my God! Yeah, that's a guy that you could do a real good rabbit hole on. Most likely helped assassinate JFK, along with Woody Harrelson's dad. Connected to basically every major event in history.
0: Really?
1: Of like the past, of like that 40-year period.
0: So proof that the Illuminati runs everything.
1: Or just that E. Howard Hunt runs everything.
0: that might be my goodness.
1: Yeah.
0: All right, what else you got for us?
1: Okay, so in 1990, Brady Bunch creator Sherwood Schwartz decided to bring back the beloved series, but with a slightly different tone. Instead of being an upbeat, family-friendly show, it was going to be a much more dramatic series. The Bradys aired on February 9th, 1990, and featured many of the original cast, in addition to an 8-year-old Jonathan Taylor Thomas as Greg Brady's son. The first episode featured Bobby Brady as a race car driver who gets into an accident and becomes a paraplegic.
0: Yeah, I remember that.
1: Did you watch this?
0: I remember that.
1: So Marsha Brady had become a severe alcoholic. The show was a disaster and was canceled after only 6 episodes, which thank God it did, because later in the season they had wrote an episode where the father, Mike Brady, dies in a fiery helicopter crash.
0: Oh, Jesus.
1: And to make things even weirder, just like the original version, the show had a laugh track the entire time.
0: Bobby's in a wheelchair.
2: Yeah. Didn't they recast Marsha? Wasn't it? It wasn't Marsha.
1: Leah Ayers from Bloodsport.
2: Bloodsport.
1: Yeah. She's Marsha.
0: Can you believe that Maureen McCormick had enough money to hold out? She didn't want to be on the Brady. Meanwhile, the rest of them were like, yeah, we'll do it. Kill us.
1: Apparently she was pregnant. And that's why she didn't do it. Or she had just had a kid and was like, I can't. I don't want to work right now.
2: I think that series made me think that Marsha was an alcoholic. Like, growing up later on, wasn't she an alcoholic?
0: Yeah.
1: Wasn't Maureen McCormick an alcoholic?
2: She may have been.
0: I don't know.
1: I'm almost 100% sure she was on Celebrity Rehab.
2: Oh, okay. I didn't know whether that was the show or what.
1: Maybe not, but.
2: Let me see.
1: Yeah. Could have been some foreshadowing. She was on one of those. What was that Celebrity Fat show where they'd get celebrities and put them through drill boot camp and stuff?
2: She battled a severe 5-year addiction to cocaine and Quaaludes in her 20s after an intervention. Achieved long-term sobriety beginning in 1985, aided by her husband.
1: Oh, maybe it was a different show she was on. Maybe it was that fat show.
0: I don't remember. Maybe it was Jam.
1: It was like Celebrity Fat Camp or something.
0: Yeah, I remember this. I remember the show that you're talking about. I just don't know if she was on it.
2: Fat Show. Yep, she was on Celebrity Fit Club Season 5, 2007.
1: There it is.
2: She dropped 34 pounds.
0: Wow.
1: Well, that's good. Is she dead?
0: No, I don't think so.
1: I thought she died.
0: No, she's alive. She dropped 34 pounds in the fit camp, but meanwhile, if she was back on the coke, she would have never even gained those 34 pounds. True. So,
1: yeah, getting off the coke is the worst thing for her.
0: Yeah,
2: she is alive. She is 70 years old.
0: 70.
2: Yeah.
0: Jesus.
1: My God. Yeah, she was really hot back in the day.
0: Yeah, she was. She was really good. You know that if you banged Marsha Brady, you got in some good stuff.
1: Greg Brady did.
0: In real life?
3: Yeah.
1: Well, what's his name?
0: Barry Williams.
3: Barry Williams.
1: He was banging Marsha and Florence Henderson.
0: Yes. He was banging Florence Henderson, right?
1: But he was banging both of them while they were filming the show.
0: Wow.
1: Isn't that wild?
0: That is wild.
3: That just goes to show, if you're around enough, it may happen. You know what I mean? Because I don't think either one of them are looking for Barry, right. But he was there.
0: Barry was a little
1: kid. He's a handsome fella.
0: But he was a little kid when the show first started. I mean, they weren't always teenagers. They were little kids when that show first started. So she always had to be like a mother figure to him.
2: She was grooming him.
0: Yeah.
1: Wow. Yeah.
0: Wow.
1: Well, I mean, Florence Henderson was hot.
0: Yeah, she was back in the day.
1: I don't blame him. Yeah, the 70s were just a different time, you know.
0: I like it.
2: Joe
0: like
2: was there. He knows.
0: Joe knows. Joe knows about Quaaludes.
5: It was a free-for-all.
0: Yeah.
1: Yeah, that's what it seems like.
0: All right. Well, Cody, it was great checking up with you. We got a lot of info out of you this week.
1: Well, that's good.
0: Yeah.
1: I had a great time.
0: Try to prepare your tax returns for us next week. We'd like to take a look at this.
1: Okay, I'll send last year's over.
2: You get to do like a press tour or anything for the book, or what are you going to do for that?
1: I'm going to do like a little small kind of little run of podcasts and whatnot.
0: You gotta get on and get the word
1: nothing
0: out.
1: Too crazy. I mean, I hate promoting things probably more than anything. I really don't like talking about myself, like in that sense, in like a business
0: do way, you then you must love coming on this show, because all I do is ask you questions about yourself every week.
1: Oh no, I don't mind talking about myself, like, you know, personal
0: I know, but like
1: stuff.
0: Putting yourself out there.
1: Yeah, you know, I don't like hawking some product or something.
0: We are the same way. There's a website where you can go to buy t-shirts for the show and all that, and I never promote it, I never talk about it. I'm asking you to listen to the show. I don't want to take advantage of you and now make you buy my t-shirts, and every time we say something funny, slap it on a t-shirt. It's robbing the audience is what that is.
1: Yeah, it's such a scam. Yeah. And I feel like I'm scamming people doing stuff like that.
0: But
1: so,
0: get out
1: which
0: there
1: I'm pretty sure
0: that,
1: I have a teacher.
0: But get out there and selling that book is smart. So your first book was good, and the second book I'm sure will be great. And do you talk to anybody else besides us during the week, or is this the only thing you do outside?
1: No, this is really about it.
0: I'm so glad that that we contacted each other. I love having you on the show.
1: Yeah. Oh, this has been a great time. I do recommend this show to people a lot. You know, like, because I'll say, talked about, doing this. It's a great time.
0: Well, good. Yeah. Cody, thank you. We'll check in with you next week. Have a great week.
1: Sounds good.
0: All right. See you. There you go. Cody Tucker, everybody. We got way long, man. Now we have to take a break. If you want to get through on the phone lines, 800-771-1025. It's the Mike Calta Show. 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
7: Pinellas County has a wreck southbound 66th Street North. That's at 54th Avenue North. Crews on the scene there with the left lane block. That's causing some backups. Howard Franklin Bridge into Tampa. Very easy ride. No major slowdowns. It looks like Hillsborough County is reporting accident free. I'm Monica with traffic.
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6: This is Fox 13's Dave Osterberg from the Sky Tower Weather Center. Hot and steamy for you today. 40% chance of a shower and storm with the highs in the 90s, but the heat index 105 to 109, so a heat advisory from 11 a.m. to 7 p.m. Warm and stuffy tonight with a low of 80, and the rain chance to finish off the week tomorrow at 40%. Highs tomorrow in the low to mid 90s.
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0: We've had a lot of sexy in this studio. But today, we just went up 3 points. The Cornbread Cowboys here. How you doing, brother?
1: What's going on, man? Good morning. Glad to be here.
0: Pleasure to have you here. I'm so interested in internet personalities and people who have... Yeah. We just talked to a guy named Cody Tucker. Have you ever seen Cody before?
1: Cody Tucker.
0: He is a kid who... He's got long, curly hair, and he wears a big bandana, and he does things... You probably have seen him on Instagram before, and he... Just tells you like little facts about things, about which celebrities were supposed to be in movies that they picked somebody else, or
1: really?
0: Something crazy that came out of history. Yeah, he's been on Rogan. He's got a good little following going on over
1: nice.
0: There.
1: Yeah, man. Never heard of him before, but
0: get right up on that mic so I can hear you. Okay, there you go. That's perfect.
1: There you go.
0: Now give me the whole. Now you're from here, or you lived here for a little while?
1: So I was born and raised in South Carolina. That's where I live now, but I did live in Tampa, Florida for about 7-8 years. My brother still lives down here, so
0: right.
1: I visit a couple times a year.
0: And what did you do when you were down here?
1: Well,
0: you said you worked in barbecue.
1: Well, when I first moved down here, I got a big history in like construction and stuff like that. And I moved down here and I was, you know, doing outside work on like beach house and stuff. And I was like, damn, it's summer all year long around here.
0: Yeah,
1: I didn't
0: right
1: come outside.
0: Yeah.
1: So my first job was actually, I got a job at the press box at a bar here.
0: Yep. Del Mabry.
1: Press box. Yep. Walter Hills press box. And then, I got a job at Four Rivers Barbecue, and I worked there for a long time until I started doing this full time.
0: Now tell me how this comes about. This is, first of all, what did you do comedy, or did you get into comedy as a result of this?
1: Well, I mean, I guess you could ask my teachers growing up, my family that I was in comedy, but, nah, man, just kind of cutting up online, you know, not taking it too serious. Like I said, I know these days a lot of folks get into content creation to make a living or do it as a side hustle. But really, it just kind of happened by accident, just by me cutting up online and just having fun with it.
0: And what did you start at, TikTok?
1: So, yeah, I was reluctant, you know, because TikTok came out. And towards the end of COVID, I was like, you know, there's more than teenagers just doing dancing. So I was like, I'm going to put my flavor to it. And I did that, and it kind of took off. And the more I did it, the more it took off.
0: Now, the look, the Cornbread Cowboy look, how far off is that from the real you?
1: Yeah, see, a lot of people ask me that.
0: Yeah.
1: Like, are you playing dress up or whatever? And I would just tell them, you know, I mean, it's exaggeration to the character and stuff like that. But I've always been into vintage clothing and stuff, so it kind of helps.
0: So you walk around in a Milwaukee or Miller High Life shirt? Or, yeah, the boots.

0: Just a little bit of a little bit of an exaggeration of what you'd normally do.
1: For sure, man. And during the same time I started taking off, you know, everything was shut down during COVID. So, you know, a lot of the, you know, I didn't make that much money working at a barbecue place.
0: Right.
1: I started buying stuff online, like more vintage. So I was able to buy more. So, you know, more different variety of videos and outfits and shirts, from beer shirts to NASCAR to country music.
0: For your people who aren't able to watch on YouTube right now, he's wearing a Bocephus concert shirt and, you know, regular jeans or pants, and then some nice snakeskin cowboy boots. And he must have 9 million hats.
1: I got a lot. You know, a lot of people ask where I get my stuff from. You know, it's about anywhere I can try to find. But actually, somebody came to a show I was doing, and somebody gave me this shirt.
0: So brought you the shirt? Yeah. That's a good thing. You find out about becoming famous. People want to give you stuff for free. Man. Yeah, right?
1: You know, I was thinking, I was on the way here driving through this nice area. I was like, man, you know, I don't make that much money to live out here. But I was like, you know, I get a lot of perks.
0: Yeah. It works out. Also, COVID wasn't that long ago. These things take a little time to develop, and now you're just coming into our peripheral. So, I mean, there's going to be a whole bunch of new people that learn about you, and you're constantly getting exposure, so it's going to be great.
1: Yeah, man, it's awesome. Like I said, I've been fortunate enough where I've got to operate offline as well, and, you know, I've done a lot of MC work for concerts and festivals. I've got to do some acting roles and music videos, and new movie's coming out this year called Stranglehold, and I'm about to go film another movie in
0: Really? Jeez. You're in movies now. So who's the first person, like, give me an idea, you're humming good on the internet, things are going good. Who's the first person to reach out to you and say, hey, we want you for a video or a movie or to endorse our product or something?
1: Man, I tell you, let's see here.
0: Because first of all, let me just tell you right now, you got a great look. Like you know exactly what you're getting when you look at you. You know, there's no,
1: Well, you know the UFC fighter Dustin Poirier?
0: Yeah.
1: He's probably like the first one. Everybody was like, oh my God. Like somebody reached out to my brother and was like, he shared your brother's stuff on his page. So he was like the first one to like share my stuff.
0: Right.
1: One of my viral videos, I'd say. And there's a few other ones, but he's probably known as the best guitar player in the country right now, up and coming. Oh, I wouldn't say up and coming anymore, but Marcus King.
0: Marcus King.
1: He actually invited me to a show where I got to go on stage and introduce him. And that's when the MC stuff started taking off, kind of, you know, not on purpose, but just by doing that and picking.
0: Now, are you nervous about that? Are you like, man, I never did this before?
1: You know, I've never really had a stage fright or social anxiety. I've never met a stranger, man. I love talking to people.
0: Yeah.
1: So
0: that's why I was great. I saw that you were with Allstott.
1: Yeah.
0: And then Geo hit me up and said, hey, the Cornbread Cowboys in town. I said, yeah, this would be great. I love them the same way. I love talking to people and finding out people's stories.
2: I feel like you and Marcus King could share clothes.
0: Yeah.
1: I've gotten that before. But, Mike Allstott's a great guy. He has a great charity organization. I played in his celebrity golf tournament.
0: Oh, did you? Times. I didn't even see it. I played there a couple of times, too.
1: Yeah, what? I wasn't able to make it the last year.
0: Okay.
1: But I hope, because I've been so, you know, fortunate, I've been so busy on the weekends doing, you know, different gigs and stuff. You know?
0: Like, give me an idea. What have you been doing lately?
1: So I was, I partnered with this beer company this summer, and I traveled around to a bunch of different music festivals, and they kind of set up this live karaoke stage.
0: Awesome.
1: I'm big into karaoke.
0: Yeah.
1: And, you know, let's see, I got a Nashville show coming up after I leave Tampa called The Peach Jam with Ben Chapman. He's a up-and-coming artist.
0: Yep.
1: Check him out. And then I go out to Texas to film that movie. So a variety of different things in the entertainment business.
0: Quite different than working at the press box.
1: Man, hey, don't get me wrong. I miss that, man. I miss all my regulars. People, like I said, I'm a friendly person. I remember everybody by their name.
0: Yeah.
1: You know, so I enjoy that. And I still try to get out there and, you know.
0: What else do you want to do? Like, what do you got your sights on?
1: Man, you know, I really love to write, actually. I love to, I love the pain. I love to write. I like to write scripts. I definitely never want to really get into the stand-up scene.
0: Right.
1: But I do want to do more comedy acting.
0: I
1: growing up watching Chris Farley and all the Adam Sandler movies, me and my brothers.
0: I'd imagine you and Danny McBride would get along great.
1: Yeah, so I got to meet Danny McBride. I got to meet them in Charleston, South Carolina
0: at the
1: production studios. Nothing set in stone yet, but maybe I'm on the radar, so we'll see.
0: Wouldn't that be great, man?
1: That would be awesome. I mean, I love Eastbound and Down.
0: So. Yeah. It's one of the best shows ever.
1: Oh, yeah.
0: Got a girlfriend?
1: Nah, man. I think I'm coming up on about a year now.
0: Being single.
1: Yeah, man. I tell you what. I feel like I live an unconventional lifestyle. But I
0: can't be dragged down by a girl.
1: I date. I have my fun, you know. But living an unconventional lifestyle and traveling a lot, man, it's hard to, you know, kind of
0: maintain.
1: You know, and I'm turning 40 this year, so I feel like, you know, I'm in my prime. I really need to kind of chase my dream.
0: You know how much that bothers me that you're not even 40 years old? You son of a bitch.
1: If I take my hat off, you'll think I'm like, yeah.
0: Now, here is a sensitive question that I don't expect you to answer, but maybe you can give us some sort of parameter. We just did the same thing with Cody. Yeah. What are we talking about money-wise? How are we doing money-wise?
1: Man, I tell you, it's up and down, really, because if you ask anybody who does content, like Instagram doesn't pay anymore.
0: Right.
1: Facebook, actually, and, you know, a lot of content creators, especially younger ones, they're hesitant to use Facebook. Yeah. It's not cool.
0: I think it's old people.
1: Dude, you know, a lot of my look is from the 80s, 70s, so I have a lot of, you know, like older following. So Facebook does well for me. But like I said, luckily I'm fortunate enough to do a lot offline. So I do stay busy doing MC events, whether it's locally or traveling and stuff like that. But it's up and down, man. But I'm riding the wave, baby.
0: Yeah, but I just love it. I'm amazed by that. I mean, think about it. In our generation, well, we're older than you, but you know, for me, I went to a college preparatory high school that was telling you had to go to college, you had to go be a stockbroker, a doctor, a lawyer. And now, I mean, I have a 19-year-old son, and the world is his. I mean, you guys can do whatever you want if you just figure out doing something you love. Yeah. And find a way to make some money off it. Works out perfect.
3: And a lot of your early videos, you weren't even talking on camera, and they were just kind of short form, quick, with a cool, funny caption. And it seems that that's what blew up first.
1: And I still do that because, to me, I feel like it can relate to more people because I have a regional accent, you know?
3: Yeah.
1: So say if you live in Wisconsin or somewhere, and I remind you of your uncle, if I start talking more, you know, sometimes that relatability, that imagination, kind of like reading a book.
0: Yeah.
1: Might go away. And also, I love to write. So I feel like every one of my videos is almost like a 30-minute episode of like a comedy or something.
0: Yeah.
3: Can I read you one of my all-time favorites
1: that you have?
3: This is from the Cornbread Cowboy. Heading over to the Tit Shack for happy hours to watch the lot lizard shake it for tenor while I eat a pork sandwich.
1: Pork chop sandwich.
3: That was the first one that showed up in my algorithm. I thought, oh my God, I love this guy.
1: Imagine they're sitting with your buddies there by yourself just eating a fried pork chop sandwich with some Texas Pete on there while the girls are dancing in front of you.
3: Can I read another one of my favorites?
1: Oh, yeah. Go ahead.
3: Fixing to go see Bambi at Mons Venus for a tune-up on the old hog after leaving Lee's grocery, full as a tick on a 10-point buck's ass.
0: How much do you just come out with those, or you got to put them together?
1: Yeah, man, I really don't plan it, to be honest. A lot of times I'll, film the video, then I'll slow it down, then I'll make up a story in my head based on, like, the song, like, giving the attitude of the video, whether
0: right.
1: it's, because some of them are a little more heartfelt, some of them are a little more raunchy, some of them are more funnier, but, you know, I just kind of, whatever vibe I'm feeling that the, maybe the visuals give me or the song I want to use or the story I write might match a song I'm thinking of, you know.
0: Yeah.
3: Married, one more. That's my favorite. Just honked out a mud snake after eating a ham sandwich with enough mayonnaise on it to paint the side of a house.
1: Man, you got to have a lot of mayonnaise on your sandwich.
0: Of course.
3: So great.
0: Did you go to, I saw you at 2001 yesterday. Did you go to 2001?
1: Actually, I was meeting my buddy Steven Garcia next door. I was having lunch there.
0: At Riveters?
1: Yeah.
0: Mm-hmm. Yeah, okay. I just saw you throwing the pass over there, and I thought.
1: I figured, why not? I have my football with me. Launch me one, buddy.
0: Also, who can go to the strip club of the day? Day shift girls are different.
1: They got fried
0: breed.
1: Pork chop sandwiches. I'll be there.
0: There's no Sammys there. Now, tell me about celebrities. Have you met a lot of celebrities? Anybody that was cool or specifically Dick?
1: I mean, I'll say this, man. You know, since I have gained a following, and a lot of times in the situation I do meet celebrities, they're going to be nice, you know.
0: Yeah.
1: They're not going to be a dick to me or anything. But when they're kind of personal and more down to earth, I can feel that energy more. And so I've met a lot of them, but off the top of my head, since I probably dealt with like music videos more, I shot a music video with Dierks Bentley.
0: Oh yeah, he's great.
1: Probably the nicest celebrity I've met, but Ronnie Dunn was actually pretty personal.
0: Yeah,
1: when I had a talk with him. Yeah,
0: I used to do country radio back in the day when Dierks Bentley first broke. And, I didn't know nothing about what it was. Fat Italian New Yorker on a country station. But I remember him coming through and him just being one of the nicest guys.
1: Oh, man, he was just like, he reached out to me and he was nice through conversation and in person and just how he treated. And I'm one of those people like, people are going to treat me nice just because, you know, whatever. But when I see you treating other people, you know, kind and nice, right. I'm like, all right, you're really a good dude. You
0: yeah, know? Yeah, yeah, yeah. So it's really definitely cool. The way they treat other people.
1: Yeah, exactly.
0: The Cornbread Cowboy. What yep, a great man. Name.
1: I just made it up on a whim.
0: Yeah.
1: Never been my nickname ever in my life.
0: One day just yeah. said it. Yeah.
1: Like, I mean, my name's Ori yeah. Kennedy, and I just thought it sounded like a country cowabunga, just rolled off the tongue good, and boom, it took off.
0: I love the way things just come together and work out.
1: Yeah, man, you know, life has a way of working out. You know, you just keep saying yes to stuff and doing stuff and throwing it out there, seeing what sticks, and keep rolling with the punches, baby.
0: Good for you, man. Well, yep. Dude, it's a pleasure meeting you. I'm so glad that you got up and came over here. What is your plan while you're in town?
1: So I'm actually mainly here besides seeing my family and visiting old friends because they just live here. I'm here for Steven Garcia. He got diagnosed with stage 4 colon cancer.
0: Yeah, I read that, yeah.
1: He started the quarterbackyourhealth.org where people can you know, where he spreads awareness, but also he's doing an event this Friday, which is sold out.
0: Oh, good.
1: But yeah, like Coach Spurrier's going to be there. I think John Gruden's going to be there, or was supposed to be there. He's got some guest speakers coming, a lot of former athletes that are local or ones he played with. And it's just we're doing a silent auction and stuff. So if folks want to donate or anything like that locally, whether silent auction or what, they can go to quarterbackyourhealth.org, I believe.
0: And website. I saw Allstott signing some stuff for him yesterday yep. as well, so Allstott, they'll have some good stuff up there.
1: Yep, Allstott donated some stuff for silent auction, yep.
0: Good. Well, I think that's great of you to do that, and I'm so glad you came out here this
1: yeah,
0: morning.
1: Yeah, man, we got I appreciate to meet it. You. Like I said, I like to use my platform to do a lot of good. I know I do a lot of raunchy stuff, man, but today I got a big heart, and I want yeah. to share that with the world.
2: Yeah. I got to tell you, I have to imagine if you love doing karaoke, get a band together. Put out an album.
1: Dude, oh,
2: yeah.
1: Do some Skinner that stuff. Cover band.
0: Yeah. Yeah. I can't say that word.
1: No, I mean, no snip.
0: Yeah. So he when he first started working, he played drums in other bands. My old producer, who is now our program director, played guitar in another band. Mm-hmm. And I'm the only one who didn't play anything. So I started learning how to play bass. And then we
1: really?
0: Were over, yeah, now we're going on, you know, 15 years
2: at least, yeah.
0: Of playing.
1: I was going to say, I mean, I've always been jealous of people with radio voices. Y'all probably can all sing pretty good.
0: No, not at all. We are the absolute worst. We have the terrible. One guy that is not in the radio is our singer, Josh. Yeah, because, man, yeah, no. Yeah, I never thought I had a radio voice ever,
1: really?
0: And just until I started getting on the radio, and then I tried so hard to drown out my New York accent that I think
1: yeah,
0: I've created
1: well,
0: like a voice.
1: I will say, if you don't have a radio voice, you got in a strip club.
0: Yeah, yeah.
1: Sure. So,
0: always have something to fall back on.
2: Yeah.
1: Top
2: yeah.
1: sandwich.
2: Oh,
1: yeah.
0: Find them online at the Cornbread Cowboy, and boy is B-O-I, correct?
1: Yeah, so the Y was taken, and that's how that happened, and you know.
0: That
1: so,
0: makes it different.
1: Well, I'll tell you what I was reading about that, the Bitters Company, you know how the packaging is over the label.
2: Yeah.
1: Well, the two brothers came up with that company, and the other brother made the ingredients while the other one made the packaging. It didn't fit. Well, it stands out, so it works. So that's why I used the eyes, like, let it roll. Whatever.
0: Perfect. Yeah, yeah. It was easy to find the Cornbread Cowboy. Enjoy your time here back home while you're visiting your family, and thank you again for coming by.
1: Yeah, man, it's been fun. It's
0: good.
1: Been a good time. Not a long time, but it's been a fun time.
0: Pleasure to meet you. We'll take a quick break. It's the Mike Caltas Show. It's 102.5 The Bone.
4: 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Loot. 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That's right. The Bone Bonus is back. 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Now, a Bone traffic update from the Farrah and Farrah Personal Injury Attorneys Traffic Center.
5: Pinellas County has a wreck southbound 66th Street North. That's at 54th Avenue North. Crews on the scene there with the left lane blocked. That's causing some backups. Howard Franklin Bridge into Tampa, very easy ride. No major slowdowns. It looks like Hillsborough County is reporting accident-free. I'm Monica with traffic.
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16: This is Fox 13's Dave Osterberg from the Sky Tower Weather Center. Hot and steamy for you today. 40% chance of a shower and storm with the highs in the 90s, but the heat index 105 to 109, so a heat advisory from 11 a.m. to 7 p.m. Warm and stuffy tonight with a low of 80, and the rain chance to finish off the week tomorrow at 40%. Highs tomorrow in the low to mid 90s.
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1: I saw a video of this guy at Madison Square Garden. It was awful.
0: Yeah, he's in pretty bad shape.
1: I mean, it wasn't even like, oh, that sounds bad. It was so bad because then the backing vocals come in and they're spot on.
0: Yeah.
1: And he's just, I mean, it's so off. Oh, it sounded really bad.
0: That sucks because, you know, you love doing something and you built your whole career doing it and you've millions and millions of fans and albums and you just can't do it anymore.
1: So much so that you had the surgery and did all this stuff and and it's still just not working.
0: Still couldn't get it done and it would be probably just miserable to be, know that you have it in you, but you can't get it out.
1: Right.
0: And then all those poor people who paid to see you wanting that nostalgia, wanting to hear you from, you know, belting out like it was the 80s and then you got nothing.
1: Yeah.
0: You know, the other thing is that band, we're talking about Bon Jovi. Bon Jovi had Richie Sambora, who was lightly carrying his vocals the entire time. I mean, he was harmonizing with them on almost every song. They were co-writers and co-singers and they did all that stuff together. And then when Richie added the band, it took five other people to come in the band to try to take over for that, and that sound is still just not there.
1: No.
0: And some of those people can sing great. You know, that Everett Bradley guy who's just percussion is a great singer, but he's not. It's not the same as it was before. It has more of a Broadway sound now than it does a rock and roll band. So
1: yeah, that's why whenever you see some of these older bands and they're out there still doing it and they sound great, you're like, wow, that's impressive.
0: Because, like the Rolling Stones. It all goes back to the Rolling Stones. They set the precedent for everybody else. Joe and I saw them, and they were great.
2: They were fantastic.
1: Yeah, but also Rolling Stones, Mick Jagger is a great singer. Like but he's not one of those ones where you point out as a vocalist.
0: Right.
1: You know, but
0: he's a performer.
1: Right, and they sound like they sounded, you know.
0: Yeah,
1: where exactly. If you have somebody go out there, you know, like Sammy Hagar is a great singer, and he's still singing great, and you're like, how do you do that?
0: I know, and also he's like got to be close to 80 years old.
1: He's definitely in his 70s, mid-70s, I would say.
0: He looks fantastic.
1: Yeah.
0: I was talking to that Cornbread Cowboy about it, and I was reading this article about Kevin Smith was saying. Did you see the Kevin Smith thing?
1: Oh, about the celebrities.
0: Who the biggest dick was to him?
1: By the way, real quick, Sammy Harris, 78.
0: Yeah, and he looks so
1: moving. I saw the headline, but I didn't see who it was.
0: Kevin Smith said one celebrity.
1: Oh,
0: out of all,
1: can I guess?
0: Yeah,
1: Bruce Willis.
0: No. He got along with him, didn't he?
1: No, I thought they had a real tumultuous relationship on that movie that they shot.
0: Nope, not Bruce Willis.
1: Okay.
0: Somebody
1: I like.
0: Yes.
3: David
1: Seinfeld.
3: Spade.
0: No, not David Spade, not Seinfeld, no. You're in the right genre. You're
1: comedian?
0: In the right, no, but a TV actor.
1: TV actor, comedy, TV actor.
0: Show that you like.
1: Comedy.
0: You watch a lot.
1: Show that I like. Is it somebody from Cheers?
0: Yes.
1: Sam?
0: No.
1: Woody Harrelson.
0: No, Frasier.
1: Oh, really? Well, I could totally see that.
0: I don't know. Kelsey Grammer seems to me like he'd be cool.
1: No, Kelsey Grammer seems like he's very pompous, very much like his character. Also, he had a long time drug habit,
0: so you
1: may have caught him at the wrong time where he was, not feeling his best. And
0: That is Kevin Smith said Kelsey Grammer has been the worst him. Carmen, who's been the meanest to us?
3: I can only think about the people who fought with us, so I'd say, what's his face? The comedian who was just a straight up dick.
1: Jim Jefferies?
3: Yeah.
0: I think that
3: would be like the worst.
0: What's weird is the Jim Jefferies thing, he was being a baby that day and he was being a dick. And he come on the show the year prior and was great. He stayed there for an hour. We laughed our asses off. He loved it. And then the next time he came
1: by my suggestion.
0: Yes. And then the next year he came in and he walked in and he was like, man, I don't remember these guys. Yeah. He actually said that as he walked in the door. He was like, I don't remember. And then he sat down and he was like, he couldn't be bothered doing it. And then it ended up going good for a while until the end. And then he became bitchy. And I don't know why he got like that because we were having such a good time. And but the thing was, I didn't walk away hating Jim Jefferies from that. I like to fight with people. So once he started, because he said something. He said something about you on stage.
1: Yeah, yeah.
0: And I told him, I tweeted at him, and I said, I live 7 miles from there. Say it again and see if we don't come down there. And he didn't say anything. And he's also apologized since then. So
1: not to me.
0: Not to you.
1: Not to me.
0: Yeah.
1: But, I mean, he was just being a little punk, and it was annoying. And I was just like, okay, whatever. It was a joke, and you didn't take it that way. But he kept on with it, and I was just like, shut up.
0: And then he went on Rogan and talked about it. Yeah. Whenever he was making a big deal about it. Big babe.
1: Kelsey Grammer, by the way, there is a video you can find on YouTube, find it online, where he is doing some sort of talking. He's at an event, and he's up on stage by himself, and he's pontificating, and he's walking as he's talking, being very Kelsey Grammer, and he falls off the stage.
0: Oh, geez.
1: And it's a high stage. Oh, and you just hear,
0: it was real?
1: Yeah, it was totally real. Yeah, it was totally real.
0: Great.
1: It's bad, though.
0: I bet Kevin Smith loved that.
1: I mean, if you're in the dark and you don't know that you're stepping off the stage,
0: yeah,
1: that's a long fall.
0: Yeah, remember?
1: Oh, yeah.
0: Yeah, I did that at the live gig, yeah.
1: Yeah.
0: Carmen, were you there for that?
1: No, I think that was Dinah.
0: It was Dinah, right?
1: Yeah.
3: Yeah, I don't remember that.
0: We were on stage at a place called the Jake's Tavern in Sarasota.
3: Oh, no, that was me. That wasn't Dinah. Yeah. That was me.
1: Oh,
0: I know Dinah was there too.
2: That's where we found Carmen. Wasn't that bikini contest?
3: That was the BH. That was like right after the tattoo. Okay.
0: Yes. Yeah. Yes, you're right. It was right after the tattoo.
1: Were you both there or just
0: the tattoo girl was there?
3: Tattoo girl was there. Yeah, and I did like the beer tub that night.
0: We drove the tattoo girl out there. So Carmen got a tattoo on her BH because another girl had done that in the news. And we saw the girl doing the news, and that's when we told Carmen to do it. We asked Carmen if she would do it.
1: We made her a proposition.
0: Yeah.
1: If she did that, she would never get tasered again.
0: And she took into consideration that she never wanted to get tased, and she got the tattoo. And then we brought the original girl to Jake's Tavern that night for the live gig, and she ended up disappearing. She gathered up all her stuff and walked away and just left walking down the street with all her stuff in her hand.
1: Well, no, yeah, you're missing.
0: Oh, really?
3: Yeah, you're missing
1: the big, so,
3: yeah.
1: I remember because Carmen called me.
0: Called you.
3: Yeah, I called everybody.
1: Right, but I was the only one who actually picked up. I was the last one, and I picked up, and it was so weird. I'm like, why is Carmen calling me? And then I went back there, and she was like, rah, rah, rah, and I just went, peace, I'm out of here.
3: But she was like looking at me like, you guys brought me down here. You're supposed to get me home. And I'm like, I was not a part of that setup. I don't know who you spoke. Like, I don't know what's going on. And you guys were done playing, and a lot of you had left. So I was trying to call you guys to be like, this girl is saying that I'm supposed to get her a ride home.
0: Oh, man.
3: She said that we were supposed to get her home. I don't know what to do. And stuff. And then at one point she's like, okay, I'm going to the bathroom. And that's when I left. I was like, I'm out.
0: Yeah, that was crazy. But anyway, that was the we had a stage that was made out of like speakers, and I walked out on the stage and I was in the middle of talking and my foot slipped in between the stage and I fell. And the only thing that stopped me was my rib caught onto the bottom speaker and broke my rib.
1: Oof.
0: Oh, that hurt so bad. That hurt and I couldn't breathe. It knocked the wind out of me. So I was like, and you're like, what happened? And I'm like,
1: you were in the middle. You were throwing it to break. You're like, all right, we'll be back. It's 1 or 2 5.
0: Yeah. Olivero thought I got shot.
1: Yeah.
0: Yeah. Gio, what do you got over there?
4: Listen, so Duncan came by for National Radio Day.
0: Oh, nice. Thank you, Duncan.
4: To give us a little something, something.
1: Yeah.
4: And I was going to leave these outside the studio because I know you're fasting right now.
0: Yes.
4: I was like, I'm going to leave these out there. That way Mike doesn't see them. But I'm just going to give it. You got to see these.
0: Oh, no.
4: You have to see it.
2: Now, why are you doing this to me?
0: That's all right.
4: I wasn't going to, but you have to see these. These are very special donuts, specifically from Dunkin'.
1: Okay.
4: I'm just going to give them to you.
0: All right. Let me see. Jesus.
1: Take a look.
0: The girl is literally on her way here now to take my blood. All right. Hold on. Oh, they're Mike Caldas Show donuts.
2: Oh.
0: Hold on. I got to take a picture of these.
4: They sent us custom Mike Calt the donuts with your face on them.
0: Goddamn things away from me. Yeah, I'm going to eat them all. They smell delicious.
1: I know.
0: Thank you to Duncan. That is fantastic.
1: That's awesome.
0: Sprinkles and me on a donut. What is better? Okay, got
1: invited. That's cool.
0: Eat my face.
1: That's very cool.
0: Somebody eat my face.
1: Nice.
0: Oh, that was very nice of Duncan on a fasting day. So the good news is that the girl texted me and said she wanted to come by in about 15 minutes. Is that okay? Normally, we're in the middle of the show, but the minute she takes that blood out of my vein, I could eat something. So I told her, yeah, just come on by and do it. I got a lot of people, Joe, I got a lot of things for you to help me out with in the next hour.
2: Okay.
0: I got the I4 Power Sports guys coming to pick up their golf cart.
2: Okay.
0: And I got, what else do I have? Oh, the girl coming to take my blood.
2: Okay.
0: How does it look?
4: Is it okay if I eat you right now?
0: Eat my head first.
3: Wait.
1: You see that, Joe? Drank his wife's coffee. Now you're going to eat his face.
2: Oh, man. Can you see that on Bone TV?
1: Yeah.
0: That is pretty awesome, Duncan. Thank you. Hey, I'm headless.
4: I just bit your face off.
0: Thank you. Am I delicious?
1: Nice.
0: Mm. Sound like a taste.
1: Is there filling in there?
4: Oh, yeah.
1: Oh man. Yeah.
4: Okay. I think these are Boston creams with Mike's face on them.
1: Oh, nice.
0: Yeah. I like it a lot. I like it a lot.
4: I love Dunkin. I love Dunkin.
1: You got creamed by Mike.
4: I know.
0: You're welcome.
4: I bit your face and cream just squirted out.
2: Mike exploded in your mouth.
4: Basically, yes.
0: Happens a lot. All right, I got some stuff to give away. I'm going to take a break. We come back. We will do that next. It's the Mike Calta Show. 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
6: Pinellas County has a bad wreck that has northbound 66th Street North closed between 54th Avenue North and 46th Avenue North. Crews on the scene, their big delay is going to be there for a while. Avoid it completely. Hillsborough County working on a wreck eastbound Bruce B. Downs. That one's at Fletcher. I'm Monica with traffic.
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26: This is Fox 13's Dave Osterberg from the Sky Tower Weather Center. Hot and steamy for you today. 40% chance of a shower and storm with the highs in the 90s, but the heat index 105 to 109, so a heat advisory from 11 a.m. to 7 p.m. Warm and stuffy tonight with a low of 80, and the rain chance to finish off the week tomorrow at 40%. Highs tomorrow in the low to mid 90s.
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0: 8:30 on the Mike Calta Show. It's 102.5 The Bone. Yeah, let's see if we could do this. Can we do it while we're live? Yeah, all right.
1: Did we do it live last time?
0: No, we did it was after
1: it just
0: the show.
1: After.
0: Yeah,
1: oh, okay.
0: Yeah. I have to give blood this morning, and she was a little early, so I said, yeah, let's do it, because I have donuts, and I can't eat those goddamn donuts until I give you my blood. Would you like a donut?
1: Look, they have,
0: they have my face on them. Feel free to eat my face.
2: They brought some to the station, too.
1: Yeah. Oh, nice.
2: None with your face, though.
0: Oh. So, what do you got, Scotty and Abby face?
2: No, just no faces, or unless everybody took those ones already when I got down there. But I got a chocolate sprinkle.
1: What do you think would taste better, those ones or Pete Face donuts?
0: Oh, Pete Face donuts. Right? You want one, you can have one.
1: Yeah.
0: Maybe take one for the road.
1: Carmen, you want me to put a Mike face donut in your mailbox on the way home?
2: Yes, please. Please.
3: Just covered with ants.
1: There you go. Enjoy.
0: Now, just because I'm giving blood doesn't mean we're not going to continue through and play a game and do this. But now I have added extra pressure on me as we're going through.
1: So as soon as you get the blood, you're...
0: Yeah, I'm free to eat whatever's on the roller.
1: Joe's got dogs rolling. Yeah. He's got spring rolls rolling.
0: Right.
1: We got donuts. Coffee.
3: Doctors recommend that, right? I mean, you've done the blood work for a long time. They say as soon as you give your blood, you're supposed to eat a donut and a hot dog.
0: Yep, that's the way it goes. Yep.
3: Four out of five doctors agree.
4: I mean, they give it to you at the blood mobile. Have a dog.
1: Yeah.
4: On the way out the door.
1: They give you cookies and stuff.
3: They give you juice and cookies. They want to get your sugar back up, make sure you're all right.
1: They don't give you a jalapeno cheddar dog?
3: Not the good ones do. The good ones.
0: Now, I just gave blood the other day. Does it matter? Okay, good.
1: You see how there are.
0: I got the hole. No, I can't. You know why? Yeah, they got tattoos on the other arm. Not that they can't find it, but it's so much easier to see this vein.
1: Yeah. She'll find a different vein.
0: Yeah.
1: She's a pro.
0: This is a good one. This never hurts, and I never have any problem. And usually when I do it, elsewhere, like I went to give blood at the blood truck, and they collapsed my vein twice.
1: Oh.
0: Yeah. The guy goes, oh, I'm sorry, I collapsed it. And then he went to my other one, and he collapsed that one, too. I go, maybe this isn't for you.
1: Do you want to hold a donut while you wait?
0: No. I still don't think I can eat the donut.
3: You could squeeze it. So the blood, squeeze the donut.
0: I like to give my donut, my daughter, one of those donuts, and then the rest of them, we gotta do something when they can't eat them.
1: Mm. Your daughter should appreciate. Like, look how famous I am. Duncan makes donuts with my face on them.
0: Yes, but you know? She will not. She will not, as you know, our kids refuse to give us any credit for being famous.
1: You should drop these off at her school.
0: Oh yeah.
1: Hey, we brought these for the whole class.
0: Yeah. Although she did tell me yesterday at one of her. She had to convince one of her teachers that she was my daughter.
1: Oh, yeah.
0: She said, she's like, you're not related to Mike Calta. She's like, it's my father. And she actually had to pull up a baby picture of the two of us together in order to prove it.
1: When they had meet the teacher night at my wife's school, there was a parent who walked in and he goes, why do you have a picture of Gio on the radio on your desk? Are you a big fan?
0: That's so funny. Like, all right. Well, we got Carmen. What do we have left to give away?
2: A bunch of stuff.
0: Oh, sorry. What are you eating?
1: Donuts?
2: I was eating my donut.
0: Oh, sorry.
2: It was just sitting here.
3: We're waiting for you to get in shape for pictures. It's never going to happen.
2: I thought we decided we're not doing that.
3: No, we're just going to AI.
1: Carla, it's National Radio Day.
2: And I logged it in. So, listen, I'm counting it. Okay. Mm-hmm.
1: How is that on your macros? Is it good?
2: Yeah. It's perfect. Honestly not that bad. It fits. It fits within the day.
1: Well, right. Duncan's fall lineup is out today.
3: Nice.
0: Duncan's fall lineup, but I saw they had some coffee out there that I think you would like. It said some
2: pumpkin spices. They have their pumpkin donut holes.
1: Uh-huh.
0: Yeah. It's officially pumpkin time. They're definitely early on the pumpkin.
1: They brought us the pumpkin munchkins and the nutty pumpkin iced protein lattes.
0: Well, you didn't tell me they were pumpkin munchkins. Where are they?
1: I didn't quite make it
0: into the studio.
1: No, I thought you wanted the face donut.
3: Also, you're a gym rat now. You can have the protein coffee.
0: I'll get it.
2: I got it. Mm.
0: All right, let's give some stuff away with a little bit of Google Feud. Here we go.
5: What will the all-knowing Google box say? Well, if you can guess one of the top three answers, you'll win. It's time to play Google Feud, only on the Mike Calta Show.
0: All right, we got a full board of phone calls. I forgot how we do this. We get the contestant first, or we answer first?
3: We're going to have the contestant answer first so they don't Google.
0: All right, let me bring it up. Good morning, who's this?
6: This is Matt.
0: All right, Matt, you ready to play a little Google Feud?
6: I am.
0: Here we go. All right, what do we got?
3: All right, Matt, tell me how you think Google is going to finish this sentence. You got to get top three and then you'll win. You could go with yours or somebody else's once you hear the other responses. Matt, how many times can... How's Google going to finish that? How many times can...
6: Can you poop in a day?
3: How many times can you poop in a day?
0: That's a pretty good one, sir.
3: All right. Mike Kelta, how many times can...
0: Can you get pregnant?
3: Can you get pregnant? Believe it or not, I'm sure that's been Googled. Joe, how many times can...
4: I vote.
3: I vote. Carmen, how many times can...
2: How many times can I refinance my house?
3: Refi. All right. Gio's out of the room, so you get screwed on that one. All right. Matt, you heard all the answers. You want to stick with yours or switch to somebody else's in the room?
6: Okay.
3: What's that?
6: I like the pregnant one, actually.
3: All How many times can I get pregnant? Okay, you're going to go with that one?
6: Yes.
3: All right, got to get in the top three. Number three, how many times can you take the LSTAT? Number two, how many times can you win the lottery?
0: Oh.
3: Greedy. And the number one answer, Google Feud, how many times can you run for governor in Florida?
0: Oh, I'm sorry, sir. You did not win, but not thank you for playing. Thank you for trying. Whoa, so aggressive.
3: Got him.
0: All right, you ready for another one?
3: Yeah.
0: Good morning. Who's this?
7: This is Nick.
0: All right, Nick. What do we got for Nick, Galvin?
3: All right, Nick, tell me how you think Google is going to finish this. What if animals...
7: What if animals... Multiply.
3: Multiply. All right. Mike Kelta, what if animals...
0: Could talk.
3: Could talk. Joe, what if animals could...
4: You just took not, mine.
3: What if animals... What if animals...
4: What if animals... what if animals... What if animals could... Communicate.
0: No, same thing. Dude, try to steal mine.
3: Suck. You want us to come back to you, Carmen? Yeah. What if animals...
2: Had thumbs.
3: Had thumbs. See, she had it all locked and loaded, ready to go. Gio, what if animals...
1: What if animals bite me?
3: Bite me. And Joe, what if animals...
4: What if animals don't eat?
3: Don't eat. All right, there you go. Nick, you heard all the answers. Do you want to stick with yours or switch to somebody else's?
7: I'll go with Mike's.
3: You're going to go with Mike's, which is what if animals could talk? Okay. Yeah. All right, here we go. Got to get in the top three. Number three, what if animals were as smart as humans? Oh. Number two, what if animals were round? I don't know what that means.
0: Were round?
3: We're round.
0: Oh, we're round.
3: Yeah.
1: Oh, you can put them on the roller, Joe.
3: Okay. Bounce your dog. And the number one answer for Google Feud, what if animals could talk?
0: Hey, there you go. Ooh. All right, good call. I'm going to put you on hold. Carmen will grab you during the break. And we got to get one more winner.
3: You're right over there.
0: I got so many things going on. Can you hear it?
3: Giving blood. Yeah, I hear people backing up.
1: Oh, you hear that whistle?
3: All kind of stuff happening.
0: I have multitudes of things going on at one time around here, but that's all right.
1: Is that the groomer that's here?
0: The groomer is here, but she does my neighbor's dogs too, so she's doing my neighbor's right now.
1: Okay, because I'm like, the dogs are just roaming around.
0: Right, I have to wait for her to finish them, then she comes to get these dogs.
1: Yeah.
0: Then the I-4 power guys are coming to pick up the golf cart. So I'm waiting on that. Then the lady came to give me blood, and I got a cornbread cowboy here. I got a lot of things going on, and donuts all at the same time.
2: You got to have a donut.
1: You want a pumpkin latte?
0: I cannot have a pumpkin. You have the pumpkin latte.
1: All right, I will.
0: Thank you to Dunkin'. That was very nice of them to bring their fall stuff over here and salute us on National Radio Day. All right, Calvin, one more?
3: Sure.
0: All right. Good morning. Who's this?
8: Hey, it's Greg. How's it going, guys?
0: All right, Greg, you ready to take a shot at this?
8: Yes, sir.
0: All right, here we go.
3: All right, Greg, tell me how you think Google's going to finish this. Can I change my
8: name?
3: Can I change my name? All right. Mike, can I change my
0: gender?
3: Gender.
1: Oh, that's a good one.
3: Joe, can I change my
4: Political affiliation?
3: Ooh, okay.
0: Another good one.
3: Carmen, can I change my
2: address online?
3: Address online. All right. Gio, can I change my...
1: Can I change my underwear?
3: Underwear.
0: Are all good answers.
3: I'm going to say yes, you can.
2: You should.
3: Yeah. I'll allow it. All right, Greg, you heard all the answers. You want to stick with yours or switch to somebody else's?
8: Stick with mine.
0: I would stick with yours.
3: Can I change my name? All right, number three, can I change my HSA contribution at any time?
0: No.
3: Number two, can I change my email address on Gmail?
0: All right.
3: Number one, can I change my address on my driver's license?
0: Oh, really? Did that count?
3: No.
2: Address?
0: Sorry.
3: Oh, address. Oh, yeah, yeah. I guess it does. Yeah, I'm sorry.
8: Yeah, that counts.
0: That counts.
3: Greg says it counts.
0: Greg said it counts. You got it, Greg.
2: Okay. And he picked mine, right?
0: He picked yours. Yeah.
3: No, he's stuck with his.
0: Oh, his own.
2: So
0: he lost.
3: Yeah.
0: I have so much going on right now. I'm so confused.
3: Yeah, he's stuck with his own, so he doesn't get that one. Yeah.
0: Now, do you have time to do one more? Sure. I'd like to find a winner.
3: Go out on a winner?
0: All right, yeah. Good morning. Who is this?
9: Hi, it's Jeff.
0: All right, Jeff, let's try and win this one. We're going to wrap this show up in a good way. Here we go.
3: All right, Jeff, tell me how you think Google is going to finish this. When will the next... How's Google going to finish that? When will the next...
9: Right.
3: Blah, blah, blah.
0: You go first.
9: Election take place.
3: I didn't hear what he said.
2: Election.
3: When will the next election take place? Okay. Mike Kelta, when will the next...
0: Halley's Comet be visible.
3: Halley's Comet. Joe, when will the next...
4: When will the next eclipse be?
3: Eclipse. All right. Carmen, when will the next...
2: When... Will the next...
3: Slow it down.
2: Hurricane be...
3: When will the next bite of donut happen? When will the next hurricane be? All right, Gio, when will the next...
1: World Cup happen.
3: World Cup happen. All right, Jeff, you've heard all the answers. Do you want to stick with yours or switch to somebody else's?
9: They're good. I'll stick with mine, Galvin.
3: You're going to stick with yours. When will the next election be? All right. I got to get the top three. Number three, when will the next iPhone come out?
0: Oh, that's a good one, too.
3: Number two, when will the next Spider-Man movie come out?
0: Number one answer,
3: Google Feud, when will the next World Cup be?
0: You got it. All right. I'm sorry.
1: Ooh. iPhone's next month, by the way.
0: Is it really?
1: Yeah, the new iPhone 18.
2: 18 already?
1: Yeah, it's a camera. They making the camera better. Camera and battery. That's all they do now.
3: Yeah, I just got mine upgraded. I now have the 17, I think.
1: Yeah.
3: Where do I find that?
0: I don't know. Yeah, I have the 17.
3: This is a 17.
1: Yeah, I was just reading an article about how their big event's coming up.
3: I zoomed with this one because I had the 14.
1: Oh, yeah. Yours was real. Did you have a physical button on it?
3: On what?
1: On your old iPhone.
3: What do you mean physical button for,
1: like,
3: which one?
1: Where it had the button.
3: No,
1: Yeah. But, I think it was Spanish. Had the actual button you pressed down.
3: Still had that thing. But I zoomed on this one the other day and it kept zooming further. And I was like, whoa, I can zoom. It was crazy.
0: Carmen, where are we at? Do we need to take a break or do we need to
2: keep going?
0: All right. Can I tell people about my friend Jeff Borum and his team at Team Borum, powered by eXp Realty? If you're looking to move and you want to find the home of your dreams, let it all start at teamborum.com. You simply search Google Borum. It comes right up. You'll find it, and then you contact Jeff. Now, why is it important you contact Jeff? Because he actually lives here and works here and knows the Tampa Bay area better than anybody else, and he's like having a friend in the business. You can just give him a call, tell him you heard about it on the Mike Calta Show, and you want him to help you find the home of your dreams. Now, that home could be something he has listed on his site already, because he's got homes all the way from the 200,000s up to the millions. You could find a home of your dreams there, and if you don't, you tell him what you want. He goes out and gets it for you, and if you have to sell a home, he specializes in that as well. And what do they want to do for that? They want to sell your home, and they want to sell it for the most money in the fastest amount of time. 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And Jeff and his team use marketing that gets it out there so that people are interested in your home and start driving the price up. 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He knows how to get you in and get you out of one house and get you in the other without all that stress. And like I said, he's right here in the Tampa Bay area, so you can stop by and see him or give him a call at any time. 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Tell them you heard about it on the Mike Calta Show. There you go.
3: Do we think there's going to be any repercussions today with the after show with Johnny B after Dizzy's sneak attack?
0: Have you heard anything, Carmen, being over there?
2: I have not. Because neither one of them are in the building yet.
0: Yeah, but I didn't know if Monica was involved or if anything was happening
1: there. Monica pointed it out to Dizzy, right?
3: Right. She was the one that said, oh, That's what I heard.
1: Yeah, because Dizzy's not behind the board.
3: Right.
1: So he'd be on, she'd be on that computer.
3: Because I heard Dizzy say, she was like, oh, he left his thing open. What should I write? What should I write? And Dizzy said, move. Got on there.
0: Joe.
4: Yes.
0: What's up with those egg rolls, Dave?
4: Oh, I got.
0: I gave my blood now.
4: I got spring rolls and I got a dog for you, Michael.
0: Yeah, yeah. I'm ready.
1: Break the fast?
0: I'm ready to break the fast.
4: Okay.
0: So hard. Mm-hmm. You have no idea. Oh, what do we got coming up tomorrow? Tomorrow is Friday.
1: Tomorrow's Friday already?
4: Friday.
0: Jeez. Guess who's in town and the stupid didn't come in early enough to come on the show?
3: Who?
0: Ian Bagg.
3: Oh, yeah. I saw that he.

0: that Vasani brings in people, and as a result, they come on down here and they do side splitters. They get on the circuit of coming down and doing the state. So it's great that we have all these guys here working and bringing great comedians in. Yep. It's great for this area.
1: Vasani's got Steve-O coming in a couple weeks.
0: Oh, really?
1: Yeah, he's doing a couple nights there.
0: I know Rich Voss is coming, too.
1: Rich Voss is coming.
0: Yeah.
2: Side splitter's coming up. Tommy Pope from Tires is going to be in.
0: Which one's Tommy Pope?
2: One of the Italians, him and
0: Schultz. I think that's next weekend.
2: Yeah, him and then Nick Mullins there, too.
0: Speaking of.
2: Yeah.
0: From Tires, Steve Gerben is going to be on the show on Monday.
2: Yeah, that's going to be great.
0: Yeah, and we're Zooming with him?
1: Yeah, he's going to be on Zoom.
0: Oh, that'll be awesome.
1: Yeah, I'm very excited about
2: that. No.
0: I tell you, I think he, you know, he really carries that show. I mean, he really does a great job on
1: it. He's my favorite part. I mean, I love Shane Gillis, obviously.
0: Right. Shane's great. The girl's great. The cow's great. Like, they're all, but he makes that show, man.
1: Like, he really does.
0: He's the drama of the show.
2: Also, season three, a lot of Stavi. Like, Stavi had his whole storyline.
0: Oh, sure.
2: Yeah.
1: Really good. The whole cast really is just great.
2: Yeah. Everyone on there.
1: Yeah.
2: Kyla, I think, is hilarious.
1: Love them all.
0: Did you see the outtake when she burped?
2: Yes.
0: Dude, that's a hell of a burp.
2: Yeah.
0: All right. Well, that is all happening on Monday. We'll have Steve Gerben from Tires on the show.
2: That'll be great. Do we want to talk about what we locked in the other day with the band?
0: I don't know that it's necessarily locked in, but I would think we should say it anyway.
2: Okay. Sure. Why not?
0: Yeah.
1: A partial lock or what?
0: Well, I mean, it's locked in.
2: It's on our calendar.
0: It's on our calendar. So I don't know. Maybe Pete did get it locked in. I don't know. But we're supposed to open for Warrant. And Firehouse had us kicked off the show, so we didn't get to play it.
1: You getting the makeup up now?
0: We got a makeup up show.
2: And I think we got upgraded.
0: Yeah. Mm-hmm. Ladies and gentlemen, on Friday, September 25th, at Furyk's Pavilion.
1: Oh, please say Vanilla Ice.
0: No. Well, that show's happening also.
1: Yeah.
0: Please join Pitbull Toddler as we open for one of the greatest bands of my absolute late 80s, early 90s.
1: Aerosmith?
0: No.
1: Oh.
0: Winger.
1: Oh.
2: By the way, not just Winger.
0: Oh, I don't know. I don't know who else is there.
2: Stand up and shout!
0: Oh, what is that guy's name?
2: Steelheart,
0: yeah. Right. Can he still hit those high notes?
2: I can't.
0: No.
2: I just found out I can't. I did a Bane earlier whenever Mike was saying about being in the gym. A guy texted me, he DM'd me, and he goes, "That was a terrible Bane." And I go, "It was the worst." Listen, I try and do stuff. I don't know whether I can do it until it comes out. Bane, I can't do.
1: You gotta try.
0: I didn't think that was so bad.
2: It was pretty bad.
0: I knew what you were
2: doing. I think I sounded more German than Bane.
0: All right, thank you to the Cornbread Cowboy. Follow him online at Cornbread Cowboy, BOI. Our pictures and stuff are up with him on our Instagram at the Mike Calta Show.
1: Did not drop a mud snake on the way out.
0: Did not drop a mud snake.
2: Come on.
0: But it is headed over to the Tick Castle. Yeah. Let's go, Joe. Get some stuff off the roller. I'm starving.
3: Right. I'm taking care of it, Michael. Don't worry.
1: You want a pumpkin spice munchkin?
0: I do not, but I do want to thank Duncan again for bringing us in donuts with my picture on them.
2: Very nice.
0: And bringing us their new fall lineup. Pumpkin stuff is out at Duncan. Pumpkin and Duncan. What else? There's something else. Duncan.
2: Look at old ass Shirley MacLaine.
0: No.
2: Yes. Oh. 92.
0: She looks like Maz Kanata.
2: You haven't seen her for a while.
1: Oh no.
0: Cow, she looks terrible.
2: She's 92.
1: Yeah, don't go on TV.
0: No.
1: Yeah.
0: Wrap it up.
1: Audio interviews only.
4: Oh my God.
0: The after show with Johnny B is up next. Find out about the Dizzy and Johnny B chaos.
1: Does he address it?
0: I don't know.
1: I mean, you have to, right?
2: I would think so.
0: Sounds like somebody's mad.
1: You can't just let that go.
2: Setting and Dizzy address it.
1: Yeah.
0: Have a great day. We will see you guys tomorrow. Goodbye.

0: I'm hungry.
1: Yeah.
2: Steve Papu, I'm a fool. I'm an old, fat, stupid fool. That's why.
3: What's really going on in your life?
4: Let's shoot Uma in the vagina.
5: Eric!
6: Mike, why are you doing this?
7: Cal, I have to go.
8: Oh, yeah. Fo shiz. Genuine. What's up, homie?
7: Bushy.
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25: Mills County has a bad wreck that is northbound 66th Street North, closed between 54th Avenue North and 46th Avenue North. Crews on the scene, their big delay is going to be there for a while. Avoid it completely. Hillsborough County working on a wreck eastbound Bruce B. Downs. That one's at Fletcher. I'm Monica with traffic.
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0: Good morning. It's Mike Calta After Show, Thursday, 10:01 exactly. I am Johnny B., your host, and it's Thursday. You already know, baby. In the second seat, the one, the only, Ian Beckles in the studio. What's up, buddy?
1: Good morning, sir.
0: How are you?
1: I'm fantastic. How about yourself?
0: I'm all right. Yeah, not bad.
1: That's good to hear.
0: Yeah, yeah. Okay. Good 4 hour sleep. Feeling pretty good.
1: Yeah.
0: Yeah.
1: Four is not enough, but...
0: It's a solid Johnny B. night, you know?
1: You gonna get a nap after?
0: No, I got meetings later and, you know, all kinds of stuff going on. My work day is not done when I leave here. You know, this is a very small part of my day, you know. Sure. I got to go make 90% of my money elsewhere.
1: Understandable.
0: So, yeah, so it's always a hustle out there and, you know, wouldn't have it any other way, you know. But, yeah, I got a lot of stuff going on today, tomorrow. I like it. I like staying busy, you know?
1: Well, we were busy yesterday. We got a chance to hang out with the Foodie Justice, our boy.
0: Yeah.
1: And nice dude. I like him.
0: Yeah.
1: I like him.
0: Yeah, we've become buddies over the last few weeks, you know? We pretty much text each other daily, you know? He's a good guy, you know? And
1: he grinds.
0: He does. He does.
1: For real.
0: He does put in the work. He really does. I mean, it's a full-time job out there doing like 3 to 5 reviews every day.
1: A full-time. Yeah. That's a full-time job.
0: I know.
1: Gets up every morning thinking, what do I have to do every day?
0: Yeah.
1: It's a lot. You got to map it out and it's a lot of stuff.
0: I would worry that if I did that many food reviews that it would make me not enjoy good food anymore.
1: How is that possible? Is that possible?
0: Well, because I think about like, I grew up, I was an artist growing up, you know, I drew comic books and painted and did charcoal. I did a lot of different mediums like of art, you know, and I was pretty good at it. And I ended up getting a degree in art, you know, and the whole time I was going to get my degree after high school, it wasn't creative anymore. I didn't get a fine art degree. Okay. I got a graphic art degree, commercial art. And it was this.
1: Which are obsolete now.
0: Of course.
1: With AI.
0: 100%. Right? Absolutely. So, but I will say this. We have an advantage working.
1: No doubt.
0: Alongside with.
1: No doubt.
0: With AI.
1: If you learn AI, you'll be better than the next guy.
0: I'm getting good with it. I know how to prompt it to where it doesn't look like AI. You know what I mean? Like almost everybody that's doing AI artwork and stuff, you could tell immediately. You know, it's got that same kind of that stereotypical look. But anyway, I digress. Having these professors tell me we need it this size, this color, by tomorrow, blah, blah, blah. It just took the joy out of it for me. It took the creativity out of it, and it just made me not want to do art. So since then, that's 30-something years ago, I just haven't had the passion for it like I did growing up, you know?
1: Well, I've dealt with a lot of creative artistic people in my lifetime, a lot. Okay, I'm a musician.
0: Sure,
1: I own the magazine, so I was dealing with photographers and models and a lot of creative people. Here's the one thing, and it's a consistent thing with me. I think you're a creative person. I'm a creative person.
0: Yeah,
1: the worst thing you could do is put parameters around a creative person.
0: Yeah,
1: I say, look, this is what I need. Go. I swear to God, like, don't even put time. They don't do well.
0: Right.
1: They don't.
0: It ruined
1: people,
0: me.
1: Creative people don't like barriers. They hate it.
0: The only time I enjoyed art when I was in college was when I was given the opportunity to do what I wanted to do. Mm-hmm. And here's the funny part. Two of the projects that I did that I loved the most were paintings of Tampa Bay Buccaneers.
1: Okay.
0: This is how much of a fan I am.
1: Okay.
0: And both times, I took those paintings out to Pepin Rude Stadium and presented them to the players.
1: Can I guess who they were?
0: Oh, you'll never guess.
1: Two
0: players.
1: Are they likely players? Or they're unlikely? I mean,
0: no, they were They were starters.
1: Okay, but does it make sense that you would paint them?
0: I will say this. You played with both of them.
1: Well, I know. That's a fact. I'm going to say...
0: Ooh, this is good.
1: What year?
0: This is probably 92.
1: Okay. So 92, you would have drawn.
0: Ooh, painting. They were painting.
1: Yeah,
0: okay. They were both watercolor painting.
1: Okay. God, 92 is a funny year too.
0: I know, dude.
1: 92 was Sam Weich's first year.
0: Okay.
1: Eric Rett?
0: No.
1: No?
0: Was he there by then?
1: I don't even know if Eric was there.
0: I think that was Reggie Cobb's rookie year. Yeah.
1: Reggie Cobb?
0: No, it was not.
1: Okay.
0: I'll say this. It was one defensive player, one offensive player.
1: Okay.
0: And they were both very happy. One was really happy.
1: Offensive player is Mark Carrier.
0: No.
1: Okay. Vinny Testaverde.
0: Nope. both good choices.
1: Though. Yeah, Bruce Hill.
0: Nailed it.
1: Really?
0: I painted Bruce Hill.
1: Bruce Hill.
0: Yeah, yeah, yeah. That's my boy. It was I painted it from a photo of him stepping over an Atlanta Falcon after he caught a pass.
1: Yeah, and he liked it, didn't he?
0: And he ran it. Oh, he loved it. He said he's hanging it in his house.
1: Well, I've had two people, maybe three, paint me throughout the years and give it to me.
0: Yeah.
1: I still have them.
0: It's such an honor, right?
1: It's a huge. First of all, they're really good paintings,
0: right?
1: But it's a huge honor. Somebody paints you. I have him up in the Dignitary Cafe.
0: It's so funny because he goes, man, this is top notch. And I go, well, I only got a B for it, you know, because I presented it in my class.
1: Well, you should have brought Bruce Hill with you.
0: I know.
1: You got an A.
0: But I mean, that's how much of a Bucks fan I've been my whole life. You know, I was like, oh man, they're telling me I could paint whatever I want.
1: Mm.
0: I'm painting a Buccaneer.
1: So who was the defensive guy? Santana Dotson.
0: No.
1: Sack D.
0: Number 51.
1: Lonnie Martz?
0: No.
1: Oh, a Sandman. Broderick Thomas.
0: Yes, sir.
1: That's my brother.
0: I was a huge fan, dude.
1: That was my brother.
0: I love me some bad broad, dude. Yeah.
1: Sandman said to me once, he goes, Biggie, go back. What you doing tonight? I said, nothing. He goes, let me take you out to the club. I'm like, what club? He goes, let me take you to the dollhouse. So he took me to the dollhouse, and we went to the dollhouse. We sat down. And the front table, and I've never seen this before. He reached in his pockets and he put what looked like $10,000.
0: I think he was the first defensive player that got a good contract for the Bucks.
1: Real money.
0: Yeah.
1: And he had a long career too.
0: Yes.
1: He put looked like $10,000 of 20s on the table, and literally any girl that wanted to dance would just grab a 20.
0: Awesome.
1: Therefore, at no time of the night was any girls anywhere else other than at our table. And people were just complaining. They were just sitting at our table, and there was all the girls dancing the whole time.
0: Yeah.
1: It wasn't a bad situation.
0: It's a beautiful time.
1: It was a great time. It was a good time in my life.
0: It's funny you say that. Recently, this was the night that I opened for Bert Kreischer at Ruth Eckert a couple years ago. Good friends of mine, Eric and his wife, were there. And, when I get a chance, and the schedule never allows it, my wife and I will hang out with those two.
1: Okay.
0: He runs a roofing company, so he does okay for himself.
1: Right? Sure.
0: He's not rich, but he does okay.
1: Roofers can be rich.
0: My wife had never been to a strip club. So that night we go hang out after the Bert Kreischer show. We go to a bar, we're hanging out, da, da, and we go, let's go to the strip club. And my wife's like, I've never been. I really want to go. And we go.
1: A strip club or a gentleman's club?
0: No, it was Deja Vu on Adama.
1: Oh, that's a script club.
0: Yeah, bro.
1: Yeah.
0: And as my man Greg Wolf would say, the ratchosity. Anyway, but he gets it had to be $500 in ones.
1: Mm-hmm.
0: It just and like stacks of ones.
1: Stacks.
0: And he just gives my wife a bundle, and he goes, have fun. And she's like, I don't, my wife, she's very laid back. She goes, I don't know what to
1: do. A little bit.
0: I don't know what to do.
1: I can't picture her in a strip club.
0: I don't know. And
1: and then she was making it rain right after that.
0: No, dude.
1: Smacking girls and they took us.
0: I wish it would have happened that way.
1: It didn't.
0: But these ladies saw my adorable little wife with a stack of money, and they swarmed her.
1: Yeah.
0: Swarmed her.
1: Yeah.
0: And she got so intimidated. She's like, she's just throwing money at him. Like, like it's repellent. Like it's hooker repellent. Like, And then she was like, I think I want to go home.
1: It's too much.
0: I go, I want to stay forever. This is so
1: it's
0: fun.
1: It's too much stimulation.
0: Yeah.
1: Yeah. I did strip clubs back in the day, but I was always wise enough to not go home with them.
0: Of course.
1: Now that's the part that a lot of my compadres didn't know.
0: Yeah.
1: Now they broke them.
0: Yeah. See,
1: that's what happens with you. If you dated strippers, you had a good time, but you broke.
0: See, I was when I was going to strip clubs, 25, 30 years ago, I was in a good place for strip clubs because I wasn't rich, but I wasn't poor.
1: I was strip club rich.
0: I was making decent money, but not enough to where they were going to, have me mugged, by a pimp or rob me blind of, anything I couldn't afford. So I would go in there with, a couple $1,000, something like that. The best strip club experience ever. And I tell this story whenever it comes up. I was in Tunica, Mississippi for the World Poker Tour. I went for like 6 years in a row for a whole month in January for the World Poker Tour. I would deal this tournament.
1: Okay.
0: With a couple other Tampa dealers. We would drive up together. And then I would also moonlight, do comedy at some of the casinos when I could. Well, in Memphis, which was 30 minutes outside of Tunica, we would go in there and get, that's where I really fell in love with barbecue for the first time.
1: Yeah,
0: 2006, I fell in love with barbecue in Memphis, Tennessee. And, but there was a strip club they called the Purple Church.
1: Okay.
0: It was because it was glowing purple lights. It was the size of a Walmart. They had over 300 girls working there every night, and it was called Platinum Plus. It's not there anymore, but it was one of the biggest, best strip clubs in the country. And at the time, Tampa had really strict rules on the 6-foot rule, just came out, all that stuff. Well, me and a buddy of mine walk into Platinum Plus, and first thing, we see naked girls through the hallway into the main room.
1: Sure.
0: And I go, well, they're fully nude. That's cool. Then they go, we're walk by a bar. They go, what do you want to drink? And I go, give me a whiskey sour. Mm-hmm. And they go, okay. And I went, wait a minute. In Florida, you can't have nudity and alcohol. No,
1: come on.
0: Oh, no, not in Memphis.
1: Yeah.
0: They go, okay. And I go, oh, no.
1: Yeah.
0: For real?
1: Yeah.
0: Then my buddy that I was with, he goes, I'll get the night started. He gives me 101s. Mm-hmm. He's got 101s. I said, I'll get the next round. We walk out there. And as soon as we walk out, it's like a movie. The DJ goes, all right, I need 5 ladies on stage. It's pee-eating time.
1: Huh?
0: But he said it. And all of a sudden.
1: Okay. That's
0: 5.
1: Okay.
0: Ridiculously hot strippers are on stage.
1: Yeah.
0: And they're having sexual activities with each other.
1: Yeah.
0: Simultaneously, all 5 of them.
1: Yeah.
0: And I look at my buddy and I go, what is going on in Memphis? And then the DJ goes, guys, get those dollars high. The more money you give them, the closer they'll get to you. So I take my 100 and I just rain it on the stage. Mm-hmm. And when I did that, they pulled me on the stage.
1: Perfect.
0: Now I got a girl on one shoulder, a girl on the other shoulder, and the other 2 girls are over my back doing things to those girls.
1: Like a pimp.
0: I have a whiskey sour in my hand. Yeah. I go, I want to live here for the rest of my life.
1: Yeah.
0: Yeah.
1: I've heard people say Mons Venus is the best strip club in the world. No.
0: It's popular.
1: But I'm going to tell you what. If you've been to a strip club in Montreal, you'll stop saying.
0: I've heard.
1: You'll stop. That story you just did?
0: Yeah.
1: Same story.
0: I also lived in Vegas twice.
1: Vegas doesn't do what Montreal does because Montreal also has the women on each other.
0: Yeah.
1: Servicing each other.
0: Crazy, dude.
1: Like. It's a lot. And Montreal also has, they got these little phone booths. They got these phone booths that you go in there, allegedly.
0: Uh-huh.
1: And there's, like, menus.
0: Oh, yeah.
1: Allegedly.
0: Oh, I know. In that same strip club, I had a girl come up to me, and she whispers in my ear, hey, do you want to go back, you know, back into the VIP? Yeah. And I go, nah, I'm not really a lap dance guy. She goes, I'm not going to give you a lap dance.
1: That's shenanigans. And tomfoolery.
0: What is going on? My goodness, Memphis.
1: Yeah. See, here's another thing. I just brought this up the other day. Because like I said, I've been to a few strip clubs back in the day. Mons Venus and Scarlett's and all those ones here. And when I was otherwise, I'd be other places. But I don't remember ever spending more than $300 in any club ever.
0: Right.
1: In my lifetime. And I used to watch people spend. What I mean, bottle service. Like it's the 4th bottle. They're like, Beck, you get the next bottle. I go, how much the bottle? $600. I go, nope. But I tell you what, I got money still.
0: Yeah.
1: I'm not spending thousands of dollars at a club for what?
0: Yeah. See,
1: no way.
0: And that's the thing. If I go to a strip club now, this is how fat and old I am.
1: Okay.
0: If I go to a strip club now, it's because they got good food there. Because
1: facts.
0: We've always had good food at our strip clubs. Dollhouse, good food. Scores, good food.
1: No, Scores, great food.
0: I know.
1: Scores has great food.
0: I know. They always have.
1: Great food.
0: If I walk into Scores, know that my wife can feel comfortable that I am not looking at women. Yeah. I am looking at ribeyes.
1: Yeah. Me,
0: all day.
1: I used to get taken care of at Scores big time. Ron Diaz knew the dude, and he hooked me up. And so me and my boy Josh used to go there at 7 o'clock. There'd be no girls dancing. We'd sit down. We'd order steak. Be one of the better steaks in Tampa.
0: I know.
1: Unbelievable steak. Tip them real nice. And there was no girls dancing. And I was good.
0: You know, it's funny. I said something to somebody last night about you and I.
1: Because
0: They were like, man, you and Ian love food. And I said, you know, Ian Beckles and I have been food influencers in this area long before it was popular to be food influencer.
1: Thank you. This happened to me the other day when I sent the food review of El Cap.
0: Yeah.
1: Some guy literally said, oh my God, you're biting off of Foodie Justice.
0: That's funny.
1: And Johnny B.
0: Yeah.
1: And I told him the S&D. But I'm thinking to myself, first of all, I shouldn't even talk to them. I had a food show.
0: I know.
1: On a radio station 15 years ago. I did a show with Ray Lampe on this radio station for a year and a half.
0: I was a guest many times.
1: That's what I'm saying. So who am I biting off of? No. Come on, stop it.
0: Well, no, I said that too. I go, Ian was making talking about food on the radio cool back with Ron Diaz way back in the day. You had guys come in. You had that whole segment where they would have the coupon code.
1: Dining deals.
0: Yeah, that dining deals thing. Mm-hmm. And same thing. I've had, since I've been on the station for 13 years, I've had chefs, restaurateurs on my show on a regular basis. Like, yeah, so it's like, this isn't new to me. It's not new to Ian. Like, this is something that we've been doing for a long time. It's just we're starting to get in a little bit more into the social media game. But even in social media, I've been posting things about food forever, doing events with Voodoo Chef and with all these other different chefs. So it's not a new thing for us, you know?
1: Listen, you can hate me if you want. Just spell my name right.
0: I know. What I'm saying? I'm in block mode now on social media. If you're a dick to me now, like, I have no more time for
1: it. I've never, ever, ever blocked somebody. I don't care.
0: I didn't used to, but now it's just they're not worth my breath anymore.
1: I just don't read it. If I read something, it's negative. I just keep going.
0: It's just
1: and
0: like,
1: I just keep. If I,
0: well, I don't want it in my comments. I don't want my other people seeing that doo doo. You know what I mean? So I just block them, dude. I got no time for
1: everybody's looking at them thinking they're an a hole, and they're saying okay.
0: It's just so funny. I did respond to one guy this morning. He was just like, "Oh, you're a nobody, mediocre comedian." Da-da. And I said, "Nobody knows who you are, dude. Nobody knows who you are." I know. Nobody knows who you are.
1: It's too many words. Nobody knows who he is.
0: And then I blocked him. You know? The fact that you're trolling me means that I am more important than you say I am. So you care about me enough to troll me. Yeah,
1: you see, I wouldn't block him because you need him to realize that there's people that below you.
0: He knows. He knows it.
1: There you go.
0: That's why he hates me. It's fine. That's usually where hate stems from. Today is National Radio Day.
1: Is it really?
0: I swear we have this more than once a year, right?
1: There's national, every day seems to have numerous.
0: Donut Day.
1: It seems to be National Hamburger Day like 4 or 5 times a year.
0: Same thing. Donut Day.
1: Yeah.
0: Which I'm not hating on
1: Is
0: Donut
1: it ever
0: Day.
1: Celery Day?
0: No.
1: No, seriously.
0: Nobody's promoting celery.
1: No.
0: Nerds. speaking of National Donut Day, my favorite spot, Dunkin' Donuts, dropped off a bunch of stuff here. The great Mike Calta has his own donut back at the house. Did you hear that?
1: He has his own donut.
0: They made a Mike Calta donut with his face on it. Dunkin' Donuts did.
1: I mean, these are enabling people now.
0: I know.
1: The guy's talking about falling off the rails. You go make the man his own donut?
0: Dude.
1: Well, I mean.
0: I was listening on the way in, you know, like I always do, and he's getting blood work drawn. He's in the middle of breaking up. He's about to break his fast.
1: Yeah.
0: Pap has dogs and spring rolls rolling. There's donuts there. They brought in all these lattes. They just released all of their fall flavors, which I'm pretty excited about it because I'm a basic white bitch when it comes to those fall flavors. And Mike's like, I got to get this blood taken so I can go off the rails. He's got a trainer now. He's trying to get himself right. There's a lot of chaos going on at the Mike Calta house this morning.
1: Yeah, I've been telling him he needs to eliminate the rails so he can stop falling off them. You know what I'm saying? Get rid of the rails. Get rid of them.
0: You know, that's
1: they're always there. They're always there.
0: That's quitter mentality.
1: They're omnipresent. Damn rails. There they are again.
0: I know. I got to go do a couple of videos when I leave here, and I'm thinking, who's got the best salad around, guys? Should I do a salad today? I got to figure it out, man.
1: Boring.
0: Exactly.
1: Who has the best poutine?
0: 800-771-1025. Johnny B. Tampa on social media. Ian Beckles Show. Make sure you're following him on everything. And, of course, the podcast, the Ian Beckles Show, is about to go popping off because football season is a couple of weeks away. So you're going to be getting a lot of great Buccaneer content and more from Ian Beckles. And make sure you slide over to the digs and see Ian over West Shore in Gandy. I was up in there yesterday in the digs,
1: hanging out, seeing
0: Tom and Nims and all the good folks over at Dignitary Cafe. It's always the good vibes and 420 friendly in the bag.
1: Very much so.
0: You damn right. Let's grab a quick phone call before we take our first break. Hello, you're on the Mike Calta After Show. How can we help you today?
2: Hey, Johnny B. and Ian. Hey, June 28th. National Celery Day.
1: Really? I missed it.
2: I just left it up.
0: That's hilarious, dude. Thanks, man. Appreciate it.
2: Have a good one, guys.
0: There you go.
1: I like when people say, I like celery. I go, do you?
0: Ugh.
1: Do you?
0: Nah.
1: Now, come on.
0: Not a fan.
1: Nobody likes celery. Because you know what you did? If you like celery, you put Cheez Whiz on it.
0: Yeah.
1: Or peanut butter.
0: Yeah.
1: Otherwise, or it's in a soup.
0: I will put it in a recipe if I chop it up and cook it down. I don't like hard celery. It's stringy. It's weird. I don't like it. Tastes.
1: It's weird to begin with. The premise of it is
0: dirty.
1: Weird. No.
0: Yo, I don't care how much you wash celery. It's got dirt on it. You know what I mean?
1: Anyway, I'm good.
0: I don't like it, dude.
1: I'm good.
0: All right, let us take a break. Ian Beckles in the studio. It's Thursday. We got a lot to cover before this hour is over. This is the Mike Calta After Show.
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14: I'm meteorologist Jim Weber at the Sky Tower Weather Center. Another day of those heat advisories. That goes until 7 o'clock this evening. We could see that heat index up to about 109 during the afternoon. Otherwise, partly cloudy skies. We'll see a rain chance about 40% for today. Daytime high of 92. Struggling to cool those temperatures down tonight into the lower 80s. Another round of those storms as we head into Friday. Hold that rain chance about 40%. Daytime high back up into the low to mid 90s.
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0: 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Thursday morning, 10:28. Johnny B and Ian Beckles in the studio. Man, I gotta make sure I don't touch this microphone, Ian.
1: What happened?
0: I don't know. I just wanted to kind of move it over, and it fell off the mic arm. And Cernak was just in here a second ago, too. That would have been great timing, but I'm just going to not touch it. We're good.
1: You need to put the great in front of Cernak's name.
0: Did I not say the great?
1: No, you didn't.
0: Oh, my God. My bad,
1: misspoke.
0: Dude. The legend, Mike Cernak, was in the studio. I'm a fan.
1: I've always joked with him and jokingly, and he gives me the not joking look.
0: Yeah.
1: And I go, you should ask for twice as much money, because the day you leave, this building is done.
0: I think I know what I know, but maybe I don't know. But yeah, I agree with you. He is
1: once he leaves, this building's in trouble. I'm serious. Like, nobody knows where anything is, but Cernak.
0: Yeah, I mean,
1: straight up,
0: it is crazy too. Like, I'll ask him to help me with something, and before I know it, he's in my computer. Yeah. I see my mouse moving around my icon. I go, what's going on?
1: Yeah. And he's Cernak. He has one name, like Prince or Madonna.
0: Yeah, yeah. He's like, you know, I could do this at your house too. I'm like, I know you can.
1: Yeah,
0: like,
1: you can.
0: He'd probably tell me like, oh, you and your wife are watching, the stupid reality show last night.
1: You're
0: like,
1: watching,
0: oh my God. Yeah. He's everywhere. He's very good at what he does. Big news this morning, the biggest news this morning, Vita Vea will be staying with the Tampa Bay Buccaneers. Did you see this coming, or did you think he was going to be traded?
1: I thought anything could happen but him getting traded.
0: Right.
1: It doesn't make sense. Like, if you trade a player like that, okay, first of all, it doesn't make sense to trade a player somewhere. What are you going to get? A third-round pick?
0: Exactly.
1: Then somebody's going to get a $17 million lineman that they're going to pay double, and you're going to have to play against him. It doesn't make any sense whatsoever.
0: And he's a problem.
1: Yeah. And he's a problem. That's the problem. He's a problem. And if you're a Buccaneer fan, and at any time it came out of your mouth you want him to go away, then you're not a Buccaneer fan, because you don't understand the game, because our defense is not as good without Vita Vea. Period.
0: I said this on, I do a sports podcast. It's mostly comedy, but also sports with Matt Fernandez and John J. Murray, called The Three Ugly Mugs, because we drink beer and talk sports. And I said this to those guys the other day. I said, if the Bucks trade Vita Vea, then they're in a soft tank. But if they keep Vita Vea, then they might be serious about winning this year, because you're not thinking about winning this year if you get rid of them. Because like you said, what are you going to get? Second round pick? How's that helping you right now?
1: It's not.
0: And is that second round pick going to be Vita Vea?
1: No.
0: Not going to happen.
1: Absolutely not.
0: Very low percentage of that happening. He is a generational type defensive lineman. He is one of the best, and he's been one of the best. You need him on this team if you're trying to make it into the playoffs and everything else. Because him not being on the team, that's probably going to cost you a game or two.
1: Yeah, and listen, as somebody who played the game in the trenches and had to play against guys not like Vita Vea, but, you know, guys in that category,
0: sure.
1: I guess. And I'm trying to think of who I'd put in that. Ted Washington was definitely in that category.
0: Yeah, yeah.
1: Chester McLaughlin, Sam Adams, guys like that.
0: Yeah.
1: You have to game plan around these guys, okay? Because if me at 320 has to block 380, one of Chester McLaughlin, Sam Adams, guys like that.
0: Yeah.
1: You have to game plan around these guys, okay? Because if me at 320 has to block 380 one-on-one all game, physics will come into play.
0: Yeah.
1: And he'll start tossing. I mean, seriously, me at 320 has to block 380 one-on-one all game, physics will come into play.
0: Yeah.
1: And he'll start tossing. I mean, seriously, you got to figure that out, okay? Because just to block Vita Vea one-on-one all game.
0: Vita Vea said that to me.
1: And I play.
0: Yeah.
1: And he'll start tossing. I mean, seriously, you got to figure that out, okay? Because just to block Vita Vea one-on-one all game.
0: Vita Vea said that to me. And I said, do you think Devin White is making the tackles he's making without Vita? Because if you're not having a guard and a center on this guy, then the guard can peel out and hit the middle linebacker. He can peel out and take out a safety if he needs to. People don't see that schematically as a common fan. That is so important when you're eating up offensive linemen, right?
1: Yeah, and listen, there's a lot of things you don't see. And if you're blocking Vita Vea, once again, 360, whatever he is, if there's one guy on him, you're just not going to – I'm just telling you, I watched – you're not going to block him. It's just, he's quicker, he's better, it's a problem. And the second lineman's got to stay on him. And football's about numbers. If there's two linemen on one guy, there's an unblocked guy.
0: Yep.
1: Okay, here, you know why in high school football the best thing is to get a quarterback who can run? You know why? Because it adds a blocker.
0: Yeah.
1: It's numbers.
0: Yeah.
1: So if you're a quarterback and you're running and there's two running backs lead blocking, that's an extra blocker than if the quarterback just hands the ball off. That's Vita Vea on the defense. You better not single block him.
0: There was a play against the Packers the pandemic year, the Super Bowl year, and it was in Raymond James Stadium where we mollywopped the Packers and Aaron Rodgers and those guys in front of, I don't know, 5,000 fans were allowed to be in the stadium.
1: Yeah, back in the day.
0: They had I can't remember his name now, but they had a Pro Bowl center, the Packers did. And it was a play where he tried to block Vita Vea heads up.
1: Tried.
0: And he picked this guy up, took him into the backfield, and threw him into Aaron Rodgers.
1: Correct.
0: A Pro Bowl center.
1: Yeah.
0: And I remember, I forget who was commentating the game, Troy Aikman and Joe Buck maybe, but they were like, he just picked this 300-pound man up and threw him into the corner. That's a different human being.
1: Well, I mean, when you're that big, that strong, that explosive, and you're an offensive lineman, and your feet get wrong?
0: Yeah.
1: Okay, and I hope everybody understands if your feet are wrong, it's going to turn out bad.
0: Yeah,
1: it's going to turn out really, really, really bad.
0: Yeah.
1: You know? Because, like, I was 320 at my heaviest, and, like, he was playing 360. That's 40 pounds a lot.
0: Like you said, physics are going to come into play.
1: They're going to come into play eventually. Yeah. So be happy Vita Vea is still here, okay?
0: I'm happy for Vita.
1: Yeah,
0: I think
1: me too.
0: He's getting what he deserves. So they signed him for an extension. We got him for 2 years. He's going to get $6 million bonus this year, which will put him up to 24.
1: Yeah.
0: And then next year, a guaranteed $30
1: million. God bless him.
0: Good for him, dude. He's still not near the highest paid.
1: That's fine.
0: But
1: you think Vita Vea wanted to go? I promise you
0: No, he loves it here.
1: I promise you he didn't want to go anywhere. And everybody should learn from these situations, okay? When everything is going on in negotiations, don't listen to nobody.
0: Right.
1: I'm being serious about that. Because when, you know, Jason Light says something, he's saying it to make the organization look good.
0: Sure.
1: And when you hear from Vita Vea's people, they're saying it to make their side look good.
0: Right.
1: So it's BS. Let me give you a good example. One time I was a free agent, my agent says to me, "You hear anything?" I go, "No." He goes, "Well, you're going to hear something in the paper tomorrow."
0: Because he's putting it out there, right?
1: Yep. He goes, "It's not true." He goes, "But don't trip on it." That's what he said to me.
0: Of course.
1: I go, okay. So then the next day I'm reading the paper. Ian Beckles is being looked at from San Diego, blah, blah, blah, 3-4 teams, right?
0: I actually remember that.
1: And I was like, no, they're not. So in my head, and then the next day the Bucks called me and they signed me.
0: Yeah.
1: The next day.
0: Of course, it's leverage.
1: It's leverage and it's BS. That's what it is.
0: And that's why there's only a couple of guys in the media, you know, in the NFL that I will actually listen to because they have such a reputation that they're not going to post it unless they know it's almost a lock. And that's Adam Schefter because he's got that, you know, he makes a lot of money. I think he makes like $10 million a year or something.
1: But Adam Schefter was completely wrong when the Vita Vea thing. He was wrong about that. Because you have to understand this, Adam Schefter.
0: Well, he said 2 days ago that he thinks he's going to stay.
1: Before that, he flip-flopped, okay?
0: Right, right.
1: But you have to understand, Adam Schefter works for the NFL.
0: Yeah, yeah, yeah, I get it.
1: So Jason Light has a direct line to Adam Schefter. So he's going to, if he needs something out there, he's going to go to him and say it. And so you can't believe everything.
0: Yeah, I mean, I just feel like he's the most consistent because there's a lot of trash.
1: There's more credible. He's more credible.
0: That's
1: for
0: what
1: sure.
0: I mean. Yeah. Because sometimes I see stuff and it's like, you know, they're just guessing, dude. Like, you know, they're guessing.
1: That's all. At the beginning of this, I said exactly what needed to be said. Vita Vea is never going to play for that contract because he's worth more.
0: Yes.
1: And the Bucks are not going to let him go. That's what happened.
0: Yeah, every year when people sign new contracts, then, you know, it raises what the pay scale is. And the people that deserve it, they just got to go up with the scale. And Vita Vea signed his deal, you know, 3-4 years ago. And it just got to the point where he was number 21 at his position in pay. You can't just have that anymore. Okay.
1: It's just like if Mike Calta is rated number one and he's 21st. It's not true, but if he's 21st in salary,
0: yeah, it's never
1: happening. That's not happening.
0: No,
1: okay, but he has every right to complain.
0: Yes,
1: he has every right to complain. And I always say this: if you think you're underpaid, okay, I thought I was underpaid my whole career. But if you think you're underpaid, you become a free agent. We'll see what happens.
0: Right,
1: if Vita Vea became a free agent. He made more than
0: that. Oh my God, dude,
1: he made more than that. Hey, you can say that about Baker Mayfield too, if you want.
0: Yes,
1: if Baker Mayfield was a free agent last year, he'd have made a lot of money. Now.
0: Absolutely, yeah.
1: A lot.
0: So you have to keep those core players in, not just for your chances to win, but the fan base. You're talking about selling tickets. There's a lot of things that go into it. But Vita Vea, at the end of the day, deserved what he got yesterday. Made a lot of fans like myself happy. It was a very, very happy moment for me because I would love to see Vita Vea even retire as a Buccaneer because he was such a big part of our Super Bowl. He was a big part of any success we've had on defense. He's been a really, really iconic piece for the last decade, and I don't think anybody wants to see him go anywhere.
1: If he comes the next 2 years, if he stays healthy, does a little something, I mean, we could be talking about Ring of Honor.
0: Oh, my God.
1: I don't think I ever thought about that for Vita Vea. I don't know if he's there now, but if he has a couple more productive years,
0: yeah,
1: you know, I mean, we'll be talking about it.
0: Yeah, he's a great locker room guy. Everything about him is great. I will say this. I met him once, and he looked at me like I was weird, and it really hurt my feelings a little bit, but it also made me laugh, because I'm like, I go, oh, hey, Vita Vea, nice to meet you, and he just looked at me like, what are you? And I'm like, buddy, look at you. You look weird, what too. That's how he looked at me. Like, what is this? Like, what is this guy? What is this beanbag chair? Why is he on the field? Why is this guy here? Yeah.
1: I didn't meet Vita. I was in the same room as Vita. Him along with some other, Tristan Wirfs.
0: Yeah, they're very large.
1: Nix. Remember Nix back
0: Carl
1: in the day?
0: Carl Nix. I met him, too.
1: I was like, I look at Carl Nix, and I say to myself, I played the same position as that guy.
0: I know,
1: he's a monster.
0: It's not fair.
1: I mean, his wrists are huge.
0: That's
1: a big old man to... Like, if you play against Carl Nix, you'd be like, oh, damn.
0: There's a lot of people like that, dude.
1: Yeah, damn.
0: I saw Luke Getteke in person. I go, God damn!
1: Size of the heads on these guys.
0: What the hell are you?
1: Yeah. When I ran into the offensive line at the Lightning game, and I took a picture with him, I look silly.
0: I know, dude.
1: I look like a little boy.
0: An adorable little man.
1: look at it. They're patting me on the head. Look at you, little boy.
0: It picked up and cradled you like a baby.
1: I said, don't get it twisted now. Yeah. What's out now? Don't let the smooth taste fool you.
0: You don't want this smoke, boy?
1: Yeah, right.
0: You want OG to get all crazy up in here. I got a good 4 seconds left in me.
1: Right.
0: Mike Cal, after show. Who's this?
2: Hey, guys. I really wanted TJ Reeves to move up to the booth and do the play-by-play. I like TJ Reeves a lot. I grew up listening to him on morning radio with Mike Pepper and a bunch of other people.
0: Yeah.
2: When there was more than one sports station on AM back in the day, there was like three or four, and they competed, and competition always brings out the best. But TJ Reeves is great, man. He's got such great knowledge of the team, historical perspective, behind-the-scenes perspective. I tell you, it's sad that he stepped away from the team, but I understand why he did. You know, they burned him, and I just wish TJ Reeves all the best. I like the guy.
0: Thanks, man. Appreciate it. You know, I agree. I don't want to cock on the new guy, you know, because he seems like a nice guy and everything, but I really thought that was going to be an automatic slide in after Deckerhoff, because I like TJ a lot, too, and I think he is very knowledgeable, and I think he's solid on the mic.
1: Well, listen, I've worked with TJ quite a few times. I did the Outback Bowl, and I've done some other stuff with TJ. I like TJ.
0: Yeah.
1: I think he's good at what he does. He seemed like he was being groomed.
0: That's what I thought. Thought it was automatic.
1: Next guy, but we don't know. And obviously the Bucks had a reason. I don't know what the reason is.
0: Yeah.
1: But I completely understand TJ Reeves stepping down. I mean,
0: for
1: like,
0: sure.
1: I'm like, dude, I ain't the dude. I'm out.
0: I have a feeling he's too talented to not be covering the Bucks in some way for another company or even on his own. So I'll look forward to that. I liked what he did for the Bucks. He did a post-game podcast where he would play the highlights and the interviews and all of that. It was one of my favorite podcasts every Monday because he made sure that thing was out, even if they were on the West Coast and they flew back, and he would make sure he would get in the studio, and he cut it up so professionally. And his voice is, he's got a very iconic voice in this area. So
1: was he sideline reporter?
0: Yes.
1: I believe I heard an inside scoop, which I can't talk about, who was going to be the next one.
0: I'm intrigued.
1: Are you?
0: Yeah.
1: During the break, I'll let you know who I believe I've heard will be the next one, and I'm going to say this.
0: Yeah.
1: It's not too far from where we're sitting.
0: Ah. Okay.
1: Maybe he's associated with this.
0: Oh, I already know.
1: You do, don't you?
0: And if that's true,
1: I think it's not
0: mad.
1: It's not locked in, but I have a possibility.
0: If that's true, it would make sense, and I wouldn't be mad at it.
1: It'd be good for you.
0: Yeah.
1: Mm-hmm.
0: Yeah. Very nice.
1: Yeah.
0: 800-771-1025. So when I saw $30 million for Vita Vea, this is how old I am, right? When you hear $30 million, does anything strike, like, does it snap anything in your head?
1: Does for me?
0: Yeah, 30 million.
1: No.
0: When I heard 30 million, I thought the last time a professional athlete made big news for $30 million. It was a pitcher, a minor league pitcher, named Montgomery Brewster. Do you remember this guy?
1: Montgomery Brewster?
0: Yeah.
1: From Brewster's Millions?
0: Yes! 1985, baby!
1: Is that what it's from? Oh, my goodness.
0: He had to spend $30 million in 30 days in order to inherit $300 million from his great uncle.
1: I could do it.
0: Dude, now?
1: I could do it easily now.
0: This was in 1985. He was like, how am I going to spend $30 million?
1: You can buy a $30 million house now. Done. Yeah. It's done with.
0: It's so funny, dude. I watched that movie a year ago, and I'm laughing. So, first of all, great movie.
1: Yeah.
0: It got horrible ratings, but, you know, you got John Candy in there. That's all kinds of great people in that movie. And it was hilarious.
1: But you could, back in the day, in 85, you could buy probably two NFL teams with $30
0: million. Dude.
1: Maybe two NFL teams. Seriously.
0: It's just so funny. I implore anybody that wants to have a good time, go back and watch a classic Richard Pryor movie, Brewster's Millions. I thought it was great. It's got a nice feel-good ending to it. But you'll laugh at how funny, you know, the dollar is different now from 41 years ago.
1: Well, I just had an incident last night. Went to finish poker, and I started my fast today. So I was like, I'm going to get something to be naughty. I need to get something
0: late
1: naughty.
0: Late night naughty time.
1: I'm starting my fast. So I'm going to be naughty. So I was like, you know what? Got a little hankering for some ice cream.
0: Oh, yeah.
1: Okay, so I'm just going to go a little Circle K.
0: I was going to say, you're right around the corner from Dairyland or
1: yeah,
0: whatever.
1: Yeah, but, you know, I didn't want to go big. I just wanted something easy.
0: Dairy
1: you know?
0: Joy. Thank
1: yeah.
0: you.
1: So I just got a drumstick, okay, from Circle K.
0: Oh, just a little drumstick.
1: How much do you think a drumstick is? By the way, I'm 59.
0: Yeah.
1: I remember vividly getting drumsticks at school for 25 cents.
0: Oh, yeah, yeah.
1: At school. How much is a drumstick at Circle K?
0: By the way, drumsticks still hit.
1: They hit.
0: Yeah, so does the Klondike bar.
1: How much is a drumstick?
0: At Circle K, I'm going to say
1: higher.
0: I was going to go high. I was going to say $4.85.
1: Right on the nose.
0: Yeah, I'm good. I could be on Price is Right.
1: For a drumstick? So it was 25 cents when I was 12 or whatever.
0: Yeah.
1: So the minimum wage was $4. Now the minimum wage is, what, $16? So we should multiply it by four.
0: Hold on. I got to talk to the bosses. Is it?
1: Something like that. It's close to
0: that. What the hell's going on around here?
1: But it doesn't make sense that if a drumstick was 25 cents and minimum wage was $4, now that it's 60, the drumstick should be a dollar. It's $5.
0: You know what, though?
1: You're mad.
0: You know what, though?
1: I bought it, though.
0: You bought that damn drumstick?
1: That joke was good. That joke was good, though.
0: Was so
1: I'm going to give you a sad story. I was riding on my bike with a drumstick.
0: Like, yeah.
1: I took the little wrapper off of it.
0: You were on your bike?
1: On my bike.
0: That's adorable.
1: And I was on my bike, and I'm eating the drumstick. And the bottom part of it fell off.
0: Oh, no.
1: The part with the little
0: nubbin. The chocolate nubbin.
1: Yeah. It fell on the ground. I almost turned around and go get it.
0: That's $3.
1: I know. It was very sad. Very, very sad.
0: Mike out the after show. Who's this? Hello, friend. Are you there?
3: Hello.
0: What's up, buddy?
3: Yes. Hey, I was just telling you, you were talking about Brewster's Million. He had to spend that money, but he couldn't keep anything.
0: So
3: he
0: right.
3: couldn't have bought a house or any of that kind of stuff. And or Ian said about keeping a house, buying a house. He had to just blow the money. He couldn't keep any of it.
0: That's true. He couldn't have any assets. But I promise you, I could still do that pretty easily right now for $30 million.
3: That's a pretty good challenge.
0: Hell yeah, dude. All right, man. Thanks, buddy. Later.
3: Love the show, man. Thanks.
0: Thanks, pal.
1: Yeah, I could see myself putting on some really, really nice parties.
0: Yes.
1: Like really with accoutrements.
0: Yes.
1: I mean, I'm going to have, if you have that many people.
0: Yeah.
1: I mean, I'm trying to think, like, I could have Bobby Flay cooking maybe on the boat.
0: Oh.
1: That's a possibility.
0: It's happening.
1: Whatever. Hey, Bobby Flay, I'll give you $1 million to come cook on my boat, dog.
0: You rent a super yacht and you have every

0: them in.
1: Every one of them.
0: You have a dinner party.
1: Yeah.
0: Yeah, and strippers. Mike, out the after show. Who's this?
1: Yeah.
0: Hello? Hello, friend? Yeah, your mama.
1: Wow.
0: I don't know. Hello, you're on the Mike Health After Show with Johnny B and Ian Beckles. How can we help you today?
2: Good morning, Johnny B.
0: Hi, who's this?
2: It's DJ.
0: Oh, my God. What's going on, mama?
2: Hi, sweetie.
0: Hey.
2: Oh. I have a question.
0: Okay, you got a question?
2: Yes.
0: Okay.
2: And when you play Eagles, I'm a big New York Giants fan.
1: Okay.
2: When you play for the Eagles,
1: yeah.
2: Did you have...
0: Dave. He's breaking up so bad.
2: Who was very, very important aside from yourself. And
0: try to call back, baby. We're hearing every seventh word, man. I'm so sorry.
1: Maybe seventh.
0: Love you. Call back.
1: It was a great question, I'm sure.
0: Yeah, Mike Health After Show. Who's this?
3: Mike. It's Johnny B.
0: It is Johnny B. What's up?
3: It's Cape Cod.
0: K-Pop Jason. What's up, buddy?
3: That's a good movie, Brewster's Millions.
0: Was, dude. I agree with you.
1: How old are you, K-pop, to have the name K-pop?
3: 48, unfortunately.
0: That's not unfortunate. Young man, right, Ian?
1: To be listening to K-pop?
0: Come on.
1: No.
0: Come on, man.
1: No.
0: Come on.
1: I think it's 30 years too old.
0: He's just kidding.
1: No, I'm not. Who's your favorite K-pop group? I don't know any of them.
0: Is it man, I love me some BTS, baby.
1: Yeah, other than BTS, you can't name another one.
0: Nope.
1: Okay, then.
0: I like those Asian catcher. Girls and nims.
1: K-pop character.
0: Yeah, miniature character, what he said.
1: Whatever, dude.
0: Love you, K-pop.
3: Red Velvet.
0: You're the Red Velvet, baby. I love cake. Love you, pal. that is all, folks. Tomorrow I have comedian Dick Roos and comedian Joe Lamons, who is headlining Beautiful Laugh Out Lounge. They'll both be in studio with me tomorrow. Ian, how long is your fast?
1: Till Monday.
0: Oh boy. I want to hear about this this new fast you're doing. So I'll be filming my food reviews, thinking about you.
1: Yeah, as you're snorting French fries.
0: Damn right.
1: Yeah.
0: Ian Beckles Show on social media. Johnny B Tampa. JP is up next. Have a fantastic rest of your day. Bye bye, Tampa.
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1: What?
0: Yeah, tell me about it.
2: Tell you what?
0: Yeah, exactly. All right, let me see if I can just get
1: that's not bad part. Right there. That's not
0: no,
1: bad.
0: No, but if I could stay here, I should be okay.
1: You know what that means? No yelling. What?
0: Huh?
1: That means no yelling. No raising of the voice, I should say.
0: No. No yell. Definitely no yelling. Mm.
2: Let's start with some politics talk.
1: How about that? Yes.
0: You want to start with politics?
1: I want you to tell me your pronouns. Let's start the show with that.
0: Oh, so today's your day? Is this what you're going for?
1: No, I'm
0: you're
1: just...
0: You're going to go for all of it today?
1: No, never. Never. I'm here to help your voice, not hurt it.
0: You're lying.
1: Nah, you're never, lying never so have much. I ever.
0: 800-771-1025. I feel like, you know what I feel like? I feel like...
2: a kid hitting puberty?
0: The Little Rascals kid you don't remember Little Rascals. Either one
1: I
0: of
1: do.
0: You remember?
1: I
0: you
1: look at Saturday mornings.
2: I know the idea of it. I didn't really watch it. That's like with Buckwheat, right?
0: Yeah.
1: I always thought Alfalfa. Darla was like Smurfette. She was the only girl who was doing stuff to her.
0: Alfalfa. It went through a voice like this. Alfalfa was a little kid. He had his hair slicked down, and he had one piece of hair just sticking up in the back.
1: Freckles, the whole bit.
0: Yeah.
1: He was also in It's a Wonderful Life in the pool scene.
0: I think he was in love with Darla, too, wasn't
1: I feel like Darla...
0: Got
1: listen,
0: passed around?
2: Yeah, everyone wanted that.
1: I'm not
2: going
1: to say anything mean about Darla, but the impression I get...
0: Did the Little Rascals run a train on Darla?
1: I don't... there was a dog, too, so who knows what happened in that little...
0: Spot. Petey, right? Petey was the dog. Had Spot on its eye.
1: See, I don't know all the names, I don't think. I just know Darla, and I felt like she was...
0: I remember it was so cool, because I went and did a job with my father. I think we did a kitchen at one of the... This is... Jesus, every bit of 40 years ago.
1: He brought the left-handed freak to a job? How? What's going on?
0: Yeah, and he brought me... the guy's house that we did the kitchen in was like the last remaining little rascal.
1: Oh.
0: But he was like one of the secondary rascals.
1: Was there paraphernalia all over the joint, like living the heyday?
0: No, I would have never known. I would have never known. I think my father told me when we were leaving... And then I went up to the guy and I'm like, I loved you in The Little Rascals. And he was like, thank you. You know, thank you so much. Meanwhile.
1: Roger and JP, 15 million year career has come to an end at some point. And you're just living your life out peacefully in your house. Do you have a den or something that has a shelf of or a wall of Roger and JP? Because that's a huge, that was a huge part of your life.
0: I have nothing.
1: You don't have one of the pucks that 1025 The Bone? I got one
0: of
1: those.
0: I have nothing.
1: You don't have a hat or a t-shirt? I have all of these things.
0: I think I have a t-shirt. I think.
1: The Roger and JP t-shirts, it has the 1025 The Bone logo on the front, and then the Roger and JP logo is on the back.
0: Yeah.
1: Let me see it if I wear a pony.
0: Yeah. I had one of those. It's gone. I have nothing. I have zero.
1: What about Roger and JP, like... Long Island stuff. You've got to have.
0: No, that's what I'm talking about. That's what I thought you were talking about. No, I have nothing. I have zero.
1: I
0: have
1: a couple.
0: I have a couple of event T-shirts, but other than that,
1: I feel like you. That's on you. Like they have promo items. They can't go that long. Maybe they don't have as many now, but they definitely have them at some point. Snag one for yourself and add it to the collection.
0: For what though?
1: To the collection is a history, an archive of your career and your life.
0: I don't care. It's not that I don't care about my career. I just don't care about that stuff. I mean,
1: all right.
0: What?
1: I just feel like it would be your own version of a scrapbook, but you don't want to remember anything, apparently. So.
0: It's not that I don't want to remember it. I remember it just fine. I don't need T-shirts and Post-it pads and keychains and stuff with my name on it to remember my career.
2: It's
0: stop
2: so
0: laughing.
2: I'm sorry. You're trying to make a good point, and it's...
0: I know. Trust me. I know.
2: Well, how about next Friday at the Liquid Lunch, Clearwater, Ground Zero? Right. We take a photo, and we get it framed for you, and now you have one thing of the stuff.
0: I will hold it dear to my heart.
2: Yeah, there you go.
1: apparently, the little kid with the scratchy voice was named Froggy.
0: Froggy.
1: I don't know. I'm taking that from Bobby. I don't know if that's true or not. But.
0: Yeah. It was a strange voice. I had a friend of mine, Chris, this guy, he was a couple of years older than me. We used to call him Froggy because he had that voice.
1: I feel like there's a Froggy in every in every city that has a radio station. I think there's a Froggy radio station in there every market too.
0: Froggy, it's always country. Like Froggy 101.
1: Yeah, yeah.
0: I think it's a country thing.
1: Yeah, yeah, same. Yeah,
0: I don't know how Froggy comes out, you know, how Froggy equals country, but I think it does.
1: Yeah, I don't either. I have no idea, but you're right. I just feel like these are common. That's a common thing.
0: Mm. So what was the fallout yesterday?
1: All right, here's the deal. Who is this that just tweeted? People just love this crap. It says, yeah. Can we get closure on the Johnny B. Dizzy drama from yesterday? I'm going to tell you, and like I stopped Johnny B. on the way out and told him I've heard like 3-4 different versions of what happened. And I was here and Gareth were here. We're the only two that know what happened. And okay. So I'm going to say what happened. And then Gareth will tell you what happened after that, because they do believe they discussed it and other stuff happened. What happened yesterday morning between shows. I have stuff to do. Plug in. I have stuff to do. So I'm always wandering around. And I came to the computer and I saw that Johnny B. hadn't logged out. He had a guest and I think he was busy. So he just forgot. That's cool. It happens. And you were down line and I said, tell me not to write anything. Tell me no. Don't let me write anything. Tell me no. Like joking around. And I wasn't going to write anything. I just was like, saw it there. And it's tempting. Very right. Tempting. And then, I mean, I guess at this point, I'm not telling on anybody.
2: No.
1: Gareth comes over and he's like, well, I'll do it.
2: Yeah, I handle this. I just cracked my knuckles. I was like, let me get to work.
1: You got to work on
2: stretched a little.
0: And in comes the agent of chaos.
2: Yeah.
1: And so he typed out something funny to the effect of, yeah, I like having Johnny or John Senning sloppy seconds or sloppy second guests from John Senning or something to that effect.
2: Yeah, yeah. I typed, I love getting sloppy second Senning guests. And it was a joke because he had a guy, an influencer, Foodie Justice, on that John right. like had sought out and got on and
0: okay.
1: Yeah. And but also before that, my own that I'm out of this is I got a text during the show yesterday that said something to the effect of, and I guess I could read it, but it said something like, you know, it would have been cute if I would have said something like, "Hey, Monica's cool" or something like that, but instead that post was BS. Only he typed it all in caps on the full word, and he said, And you allowed it. I'm very disappointed in you. And like somehow this was my fault or something.
0: Right.
1: I allowed it because, you know, I control people over here. So, but anyway, so that was my extent of my involvement. I just typed back to him. I didn't type it. I swear. Like,
0: okay. And then in walks the agent of chaos.
1: Yeah. And then after that, it's out of my hands. Yeah. I don't know what's happening out of that.
2: So I wrote the joke and I literally thought, okay, he's going to text me back or he's going to say something like, I'm going to get you back, or, you know, like it was going to be a fun thing.
0: Right.
2: It was not.
0: I don't understand. And here's where I'm coming from. I don't understand how you thought that was going to be a fun thing coming off all the stuff between him and Drew, him and JoJo. Do you know what I'm talking about?
2: Yeah. But here's the thing. Him and Drew, they don't have a relationship the way I thought me and Johnny had. I thought me and Johnny.
1: You see him every day.
2: Yeah, I thought me and Johnny, like, he self-deprecates. We make jokes the same way. If I self-deprecate, right. he'll read the room. Oh, we're making fun of this? Okay, yeah. So I just thought, okay, me and you have a good relationship. I can make this joke and you're not going to take it personal, because I've never, like, put crosshairs on you. Like, we've never had an issue. So I thought that the very least, if he had an issue, he would have texted me and been like, "Not cool, man." I would have been like, and if he said that, I would have 100% my bad, bro. I thought I didn't mean no disrespect.
1: Instead, he texted me.
2: Yeah,
1: which is weird.
2: Because I'll stand by something when I'm like, I did nothing wrong. The best instance of not doing that is when we had Pat Maroon call in and he threw shots at Ian. And I laughed because I thought, oh, my God, we're getting a great little segment. Yeah. This is going to stir the pot. Ian felt away and he talked on the show. And I said, you are 100% right, Ian. I didn't take it that way. I didn't mean that way. But the fact that you took it that way, I agree. My bad. I'm sorry. I'll apologize if I think I did something wrong. I didn't think I did anything wrong. I thought we were just joking. And there was nothing crazy. But he went the other way with it. And he wrote something like, I love the hate from my colleagues. No, I love all the hate, especially from my colleagues. I was like, hey, I'm not hating. We're just having fun.
0: Mm.
1: So this morning I came in, and I'm more of a, like, if after that text, I just was like, I don't need any beef. I don't have any. I love Johnny B. And we talk and we laugh right. every day. I just don't want any beef between us. So I walked in the door and said, hey, are we cool? Like the first thing I said, hey, are we cool? Is everything okay? And then he said, he seemed forlorn. He was like, we're fine. And it didn't sound like, I'm like, are you sure?
0: Yeah.
1: Because if you're not, we can talk about it. Like, I'm here to listen and, you know, right. whatever. And he was like, no. And I said, well, was it a heat of the moment thing where you felt really mad because it was all just so fresh and it happened and you just reacted? He's like, no, I just didn't expect. He was like, didn't expect it to be that rude. If it was something funny and silly, it'd be one thing, but it's not. Mm. So I think he's just getting over it. But
0: I'm learning, and I don't know Johnny very well, and I could be very wrong. But he seems to be very sensitive over his show, his hour.
1: Yes.
0: And that seems to be something that's off limits. And whether you agree with it or not doesn't matter. That's how he feels.
1: Sure.
0: Right? So when you come at him saying he's got Senning's sloppy seconds guest, I mean, I could have saw this one coming from a mile away. Whether it's right or wrong, Diz, I don't know the relationship that you have with him. You know what I'm saying? And I'm not trying to pile on, but I could have saw this one coming from a mile away.
2: But again, I
0: hope it's cool with you guys. I hope you guys fix it.
2: Well, that's the thing. It was never like, I'll never be like, oh my God, you're being such a wuss or whatever. If you felt that way, text me. Don't text Monica.
1: Yeah, that's what's
2: Monica,
1: weird.
2: It's not her that you should have an issue with. You let it happen. I did it. Text me and tell me. We have a relationship, bro. And I would have been like, you know what? I didn't mean it that way, but my bad. I didn't know that you would take it that way, and that's on me.
0: Did he think she did it?
2: No, he knew I did it.
1: He
2: said she let it happen.
1: Like, I allowed
2: like
1: it,
2: she's Batman, and Gotham City is hers to protect, and she did not protect it.
1: For me, it was giving... And not to dredge up old stuff, but it was giving the JoJo situation, like how he got when he was mad at Drew, but he texted JoJo and was mean, and you know things happened from there, and that's why I wanted to address it straight on. I just wanted to come in and say, you know, I like Johnny B. I'm not here to be in a fight with him all the time or for it to be awkward. I see him every day, so I was like, let's do what we need to do to make it cool because this is I'm not doing this.
2: My thing is like this isn't the first time someone's Facebook or Twitter got quote unquote hacked. You left it open. That's kind of JP, like what you should expect here.
1: JP, you'll like this. I left my Twitter open one time. John Senning types on there, I love Trump, he's the best or something
2: during,
1: like that.
2: It was during when the election was up, too.
1: I mean, I did text him privately and say, because it was during all of that election, I was like, dude, but whatever. And I didn't take it down or anything. It's like, don't, you know. But I didn't get mad at him, and he laughed, and we laughed.
0: That wasn't a slight.
1: It is a slight on my character if I don't want anybody thinking that I like that man at all in any way, shape, or form. At all. Like, that's politics. That's real life. This, what he typed wasn't real life. Like, this is
0: I got
1: real
0: you, but
1: world
0: this,
1: stuff,
0: but this was
1: not
0: a
1: radio
0: shot at
1: stuff.
0: It was a shot at his show. It was.
1: I didn't take it that way, but again, doesn't
0: how
1: matter
0: do
1: how
0: not?
1: I take it.
0: How do you not? How do you
1: I
0: not
1: think
0: see
1: I was
0: it?
1: Coming at it with the angle of... He left not thinking about the content itself. And I agree 100%. If he took it some type of way, and Gareth already said it, apologize, absolutely. I took it as you left it open. What gets typed gets typed. Like, that's how I took it.
0: Edward online, too. Go ahead, man.
3: Hey good good late morning. How are you?
0: What's going on?
3: Agree with JP. Johnny is really protective of his show, and he wants to progress in the company. And... when people say stuff like take something away from somebody, if they say stuff enough, sloppy seconds, people start to believe it, and that, you know, could impact his career.
0: Yeah, that's not going to impact his career.
1: And I think you're right in the corporate world.
0: Thanks,
1: in
0: Edward.
1: Radio, it's absolutely a different ball game, and I don't that couldn't have been done in a corporate environment without there being serious consequences as far as typing on someone's public stuff. This I'm not saying that it's good, bad, right, or wrong. I'm saying in radio, I don't know that will impact his career.
0: In radio, the lunatics run the asylum.
1: Yeah, kind of, a little bit.
0: You know what I'm saying? You know, management just plays defense. They're just sitting back trying to hope we don't burn the place to the ground.
2: Yeah.
0: They let us do what we do, trust that we'll be professionals. But really, they're just like they're just walking around sniffing for smoke.
2: Yeah, I think I told you this. I remember the time where Roger and JP show existed, and you guys were all away, and John Brennan asked me to cover the show and do like like play old clips and kind of lead them in or whatever, whatever. So I made a post with Roger and JP, and I put my face over you guys, and I said something like, oh, Dizzy Takeover, blah, blah, blah. You guys got really upset, you and Roger, and I apologized, and I was 100% on that page. But I also think you guys didn't understand my humor and personality. I think if that would have happened later in the show, you would have been like, you would have texted me and be like, take it down, don't really like it, but you wouldn't have been as mad because you would have understand my personality. And I just thought, Johnny, you get my personality. We dig at each other. We have fun. If there's a line and I cross it, tell me and I will apologize.
1: Yeah, it's a...
0: Do you know the show Mike and the Mad Dog?
1: Yeah.
0: Radio show?
1: Yeah, sports okay. Radio. Chicago or New York?
0: New York. Mike and the Mad Dog were a radio show. They had TV shows too, but they were a radio show that ran in New York forever. They notoriously, you know, they were great on the air, but they weren't best buds off the air, and that's fine. You don't have to be, right? And one day, Mike was on vacation. So Mad Dog edited his name out of the jingle.
1: Dude.
0: They never bounced back from that.
1: Oh, really? He held a grudge.
0: They never bounced back for that. The relationship, the show continued on, but their relationship never bounced back from that.
1: Like the trust was gone or whatever.
0: Yeah. It's you know what it is? It's people are protective. You know, I know I'm protective of this thing.
1: No, and I get that. I understand defensive of the show, and that's why I was saying I was thinking of the act, not the the effect of it. Like I was thinking of this is him leaving his thing open. This is what happens. But if it is any way, shape, or form hurts the brand, for lack of a better phrase, if it's not, I don't want that.
0: It's not hurting his brand. It's hurting his feelings.
1: Well,
0: you know, because he does care so much about it. You know, I guess I'm speaking. I don't know how he really feels. But I can see myself feeling that way. Definitely.
2: Yeah, and again, I can never tell him how to feel. That's his.
0: Dizzy's the devil.
2: Yeah. Wow. But again, it's just, talk to me. We have a relationship. Like, do you not think I'm approachable? You think I'm being combative? It's just, send me a text. And I would have, when we went live with Sending Show, I would have immediately apologized. But like, you know what? I got him upset. He sent me a text. I feel bad. But he went the other way with it, where
0: ready
2: he was like, called me a hater and stuff. I was like, come on, dog.
0: Ready for this?
2: Yeah.
0: Punch out.
2: Oh, Johnny don't want that.
0: He don't want that smoke.
2: He's a lover. He's a lover.
1: I was just going to say, Johnny's a lover, not a fighter. Also,
2: I don't know if I could fight him in something. I like Johnny. I have no issues with Johnny. I think he handled it.
1: I want that to be the thing that comes out of all of this is, you know, whatever. I don't, it doesn't matter how I would handle it. If his feelings, I understand, you know, got to look out for mental health and all of that. I get it. I'm all of that. What I want everybody to know, I like Johnny B. I love him to death. We've always been cool. I think he's funny. We joke around all the time. Gareth has no ill will. Like,
2: no.
1: Let's just, we're not, nobody hates anybody. There's no beef. Sorry to, sorry for everybody who wants us to all claw each other's eyes out, but.
0: Little kumbaya you're looking for?
1: Yeah, and I think it's there. I know it's there. It's not even fake. I truly think Johnny just needs a little bit of time.
0: I'm sure it'll be fine.
1: Yeah.
0: It always works out in this place.
1: It does.
0: Always works out. It's JP, it's Monica, it's Dizzy, 102.5 The Bone, Real Raw. 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

0: 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Excuse me. If you want to watch the show, YouTube, put in 1025 The Bone, the YouTube channel pop up. You can watch the show. You can communicate with other peeps in the chat room and all that good stuff. Crazy. Today, my son turned 18 today.
1: Aw, happy birthday, Joe the Toe.
0: Joe the Toe is 18 today. You know what's funny? He turned 18, and I immediately get text messages from the bank that I no longer have access to his account because we were on like a... He was on a student account,
1: yeah.
0: Right? Or whatever the hell account it was. I no longer have access to his account, which is fine.
1: He's 18. Yeah, he's an adult.
0: Right. And I got a message from our insurance company that I no longer have access to his patient portal.
1: Yeah. It's his own business now.
0: I know. It's kind of crazy, man.
1: How are you feeling?
0: I know it sounds so cliche, but it went. I can't believe he's 18. I can't believe he's 18.
1: See, no, you're gonna have to explain that to me because
0: I close my eyes and I see him as a baby. I close my eyes and see him running around the beach, putting his sister in a headlock. You know, like that kind of stuff.
1: That's a parent thing. Moms have. I call it mom hand. Where if I'm feeling warm, if I might have a fever. Anyone who's a mom can just feel my forehead and know. I don't need a thermometer. They'll just know.
0: Right.
1: It becomes inside you once the...
0: Correct.
1: Once you become a parent. I said becomes. On purpose. But then with parents, it also, you lose, I guess, I don't want to say common sense, but like, I mean, duh. He was always going to turn 18. Like,
0: of course. Like, of course. It's just one day you wake up and boom, it's there.
1: But then also, don't you remember all the days you were complaining about time and brats and disciplining them and driving them? And
0: like, oh, no, I'm ready for him to move out.
1: No, you're not.
0: Let's not get it crazy.
1: You're not. You said you wouldn't mind if he stayed there. I know you stayed with your parents for a while.
0: But my iPhone sent me like all these photos of Joe through the years today.
1: Why are you doing that?
0: The phone does it for you. All of a sudden you get these portraits.
1: Android.
0: And it's just him, you know, just running around on a boogie board at the beach. It's just him.
1: He's a grown man now. He's drinking Southern Comfort and getting laid.
0: He's not drinking Southern Comfort. He's drinking that.
1: Oh, I'm sorry, Malibu.
0: Malibu nonsense.
2: Oh, yeah.
1: That's right.
0: Although he did buy himself, I told you, he bought himself a bottle of Clas Azul.
2: Yeah.
1: He had to make up for it.
0: Yeah, the kid thinks he's a baller.
1: What's worse, drinking Malibu or being left-handed? Because I got to go Malibu every time.
0: Malibu's way worse. I didn't choose left-handed. He chose Malibu.
1: Yeah, that's true. That is true.
0: You know?
1: Well, so now is there a big celebration? Do you guys go to dinner? What happens when you turn 18 in a regular, normal, happy family?
0: We're supposed to go to dinner tonight. He wants to go get a lobster roll from this place that supposedly has great lobster rolls.
2: I love a lobster roll.
0: Okay, but let me ask you guys. Monica, you eat a lobster roll?
1: Oh, my God. I love a lobster roll. Okay. I'd rather have a lobster roll than lobster. You know what I mean? Than a lobster dinner.
0: I totally get that because I don't have to fight with it.
1: And butter fanciness.
0: I love crab. I hate fighting with my food.
1: Yeah.
0: Let me ask a question, though, kids. Mm-hmm. Since we're all lobster roll people. Are you a cold New England style lobster roll or are you the warm butter with butter lobster roll?
2: Cold.
0: Yeah, okay. Yeah. I'm the warm with the butter.
2: Well, you got to understand too. You're in New York, we're in Florida. So like sometimes we want like a nice cool thing instead of
1: the beach. I'm not eating anything hot on the beach. I'm getting a
2: Indian
1: lobster
2: rocks
1: roll.
2: Or Madeira Beach or something. Yeah, we want to
0: What kind of fancy ass day at the beach you got where you got lobster rolls tucked in your bag?
1: They serve them.
2: No. They serve them here. Yeah. Don't bring it. Yeah. But I'll eat them both ways, but I prefer it cold for sure.
1: Yeah. With like some, I say fancy, but it's really not going to be fancy. But I want that roll to be a quality, like, I don't know, maybe not a potato roll, but like a quality, good, fluffy, good tasting bake.
0: Almost like a brioche kind of thing.
1: Yeah. Thick and fresh baked. I don't need to go to Aldi's and grab theirs. And then I'm going to need like the accoutrement. Like I'm going to need stuff on there. You know what I mean? Like tomatoes and lettuce. Like I'm going to need it dressed. I'm going to need some jalapenos on the side because I'm going to need a bite of those. Like let's do it up. And you're not going to like this at all. But I also ask for a side of tartar sauce because I like that on there too.
0: You can have that. You can have whatever you want, Monica.
1: Thank you. It's good stuff.
0: Visit, I'll take you for a lobster roll.
1: Now I want a lobster roll.
0: Wait a second. What? $38.95 for a lobster roll at this place?
1: It's getting ridiculous. It really is. I don't doubt it. Because way back in the day, like they're usually, what, 20-ish or something, little over 20? So yeah, now that everything's priced up, I don't doubt it.
2: Inflation.
0: It says $38.95 right here. And then when prices go down, nobody will lower their prices. So it'll stay here because people are already paying it.
1: Yeah.
0: That kind of sucks.
1: Or if you are the one person who lowers it by like a dollar, everybody's like, oh, yeah, and they all go there, even though you're really still making a crazy profit.
0: Well, that's the whole thing about, I was just watching a little something on In-N-Out Burger and how they pay their employees very well and they kept their prices down. Like a double cheeseburger is $6.
1: Oh, yeah?
0: Yeah. And it's like their business model. They won't franchise. She won't do any of that. Like apparently she owns, it's woman owned. She's worth about $9 billion. And
1: see, that's my question. It's like you're not going to lose your entire fortune if you lower your prices just a little bit. Like nobody's asking you to give anything away for free.
0: Right.
1: But if you lower your price a little bit, you will make us happy and we will go to you because you are cheaper. Yeah. Like, and also you're still going to make money.
0: Her cheeseburgers were $4.25. So she kind of kept it the same. And I guess maybe she felt like she personally has enough money. So she's taking care of the employees and doing the right thing by them.
1: I love that.
0: She's kind of an anomaly. I ran into it for whatever reason that popped up on my feed. And it was like a little short, little mini documentary on it. And I've never had an In-N-Out Burger, but man, I look good.
1: I've never had one either. I've never done that, and I haven't been to Shake Shack yet, although I think there's one in like South Tampa or something. And I'm a big burger. Like, I don't need to do the fancy restaurant openings of all the fancy stuff, but I definitely like to check out those.
0: Burgers.
1: Yeah.
0: I like a good pub, like a bar burger.
1: Yes. I will say this, and hold off laughing.
2: Oh,
1: and I know I had good things to say about Wendy's yesterday, but their pub burger is back, okay? And listen, is it the exact same thing as you'd go into, you know, a bar or whatever? No, but it's dangerously close. It's a nice size hamburger and it's on a pretzel roll and it's got like a kick to it. And they've got all the, you know, the good stuff on there. It visually, it would be tough to tell the difference. And I think it tastes delicious too. So
0: there's a place.
1: You're welcome,
0: my house.
1: Wendy's.
0: Do you, either one of you like a French onion soup?
1: No. Take that nonsense away.
2: It's okay.
1: Why am I eating this? Why is there cheese crusted to the bowl? No.
0: That's the best part. No. That's the best part. And then you get the really crusty parts where you peel off and you go, that's the best part.
2: It's not terrible. I've had it on the cruise a few times. It's pretty good. I've never had it off the cruise, to be honest.
0: But there's a restaurant by my house, like a little bar by my house that used to make a French onion burger. It was so good.
1: Wait, what's all that about? What?
0: It was basically they took a piece of Munster. And then the French onion soup stuff, the onions from the French onion soup with that flavor on it.
1: Yeah.
0: Oh, my God.
1: See, but that's my only problem. I love onions, but the French onion soup is it the au jus? I don't like au jus.
0: Well, it's just the flavor of the soup. I don't know. Okay. All I know is I could do that all day. Mm. But yeah, the little dude's turning, he's 18 years old. He's a man. He's a man.
1: I mean, I feel like he's more of an adult than I am.
0: 1,000%.
1: In a lot of ways. No, but seriously, because he's smart and he's planned out stuff and he knows what he wants to do with his life and he wasn't even graduated high school. And not only did he know, he like started plans. He started prepping for his future when he was still in high school. What is any of that?
0: The kid's got an annuity and a pension and a 401k at 17 years old.
1: Yeah, that's tell. Okay, will he now like chill out? Like he did great. Now take some time to be young, to be a youth. And
0: well, works.
1: Like, just be stupid, make bad mistakes, and be silly, and sleep around, and get hammered, and just like do stupid crap.
0: I'm sure he will. I'm sure he is.
1: I hope so, because he's.
0: Did I tell you the other day we were breaking his balls about being gay? Did we tell you that?
2: Yeah.
0: I told you that, and he said, and he turns around and goes, "You have no idea what I was doing last night." And I'm like, Joe got some ass.
1: Well, that way.
0: I think he. I don't know. You know, that kid's an enigma. He definitely keeps to himself.
1: Is that all over social media?
0: Not in a, you know, building machine guns in his bedroom kind of way, but more like he just doesn't want to, he doesn't open up. He doesn't share feelings, that's for sure. He's Nicole.
1: Is he on the socials where he shares it all there?
0: Yeah, maybe.
1: You know, I don't know if I said
0: he's on Insta. Yeah, didn't my daughters pop up on your feed?
1: I was scrolling TikTok and engrossed in it, and all of a sudden, I see a... And I didn't recognize her face. I think I've only seen her quickly one time in a picture or something. Yeah. But it said, Isabella, and she was talking about coffee in her car or something, and I was like, Isabella? And then I was like, maybe, and then I'm sorry to say it, but and then she had a big rack, and I'm like, she's got a big rack. Her name's Isabella. Like, I think this might be JP's daughter.
0: Yeah, she's doing, like, you know, little coffee and drink trial videos and stuff like that. And I said to her, I go, I'm 100% behind it. I go, do more. Yeah. Do more of them.
1: Yeah.
0: Keep it going.
1: Maybe find something, because everybody does coffee. Like, find something. She's good at it. So, like, find something that nobody else is doing.
0: She was doing different drinks. So, I guess there's this place called Seven Brew that's a coffee chain that's starting to make its way around the country that they don't have in New York, but they have one. She was down in Savannah. Like, Savannah, her friend lives right outside of Savannah. And they went there. So they were doing, like, you know, just the same way Starbucks has those refresher things or whatever.
1: Yeah, yeah.
0: So she was doing videos for that kind of stuff, too. Mm. You know what? 5 years ago, if my daughter came to me and said, you know, said, I'm going to do, like, social media videos, I'd be like, go get it. No, you're not. You're going to college. You're going to get a job, blah, blah, blah. And now I'm like, you know what? Go give it a shot.
1: What made you change?
0: See what happens.
1: What made you change?
0: Because I'm seeing all these people making money. All these kids are making money.
1: They
0: know more about it than I do. So go give it a shot. You know,
1: that's called change, JP. And you're acknowledging the change and actually changing and growth. Yeah, I'm not going to lie. I'm a little surprised.
0: Why?
1: She's
0: not on OnlyFans. I got that going for me.
1: I'm also not surprised because... if it has to do with money, you like it. So I guess that's...
0: No, it's not that. It's just do something you love. And if you can, and if it turns out you love doing this and it turns out you can make some money at it, who's better than you? You know?
1: Does she know? Is she going to go to school after all? What's her plan there?
0: Well, she's in school.
1: Oh, she's in like a community college until she goes...
0: Yeah. She's in school. She's got a 3.8 GPA, but she's in community college.
1: She know what she wants to do?
0: No. That's what I said. She's like, I'm not going to school after I'm done with this. I go, well, you better have a plan or else, yeah, you are.
1: Uh-oh.
0: You know?
1: Well, you don't want to waste money if she doesn't want to. And, you know, you can't. If you make her go, then she's...
0: I didn't want to either, but I went.
1: Yeah, but you've said a million times.
0: All I've asked for is a plan. If you have a viable plan, then don't worry about it. I think a lot of this college stuff is nonsense now anyway.
1: That's what I was going to say. I'm surprised at you because...
0: But come up with a plan.
1: Yeah.
0: You know, just don't say, I'm not going and I'm just going to work in this tanning salon. You know.
1: But can I just tell you, like, and I agree with you. If she can focus and find something, all of that's good stuff. But also, not everybody does it. Like, I didn't know what I wanted to do until I was 33 years old. Like, I just lived my 20s. I got so much different experience in so much different areas,
0: right,
1: doing so many different jobs, meeting so many different people. That exposure to different things and learning different, ways of companies and businesses. And I'm not saying it's the ideal way, but if that's what she ends up doing, it's not a bad thing for her to kind of figure that out through real life instead of paying all that money to go to college and figure it out.
0: You want to come out and get a real life gig and, you know, like an industry you want to go after and you want to take an entry level job there and all the other stuff. I got you. 100%. I am behind you. But you're not working in a tanning salon. You know,
1: I mean, what if she wants to own a tanning salon and she's learning this stuff?
0: She doesn't want to own a tanning salon.
1: What if she wants to do the tanning salon until she figures things out? So what if she's there for like 2 years, 2-3 years? If you don't force her to quit or find a regular job or whatever, she will get tired of it. She's not like, if she really doesn't want it, she's not interested in it. Mm. She's eventually going to be like, okay, I don't want to do this anymore. And she's going to find her way.
0: She is a woman who does not like to venture out of her comfort zone.
1: That's you.
0: That's where I worry with her.
1: That's you, yeah.
0: Well, I definitely did. Yeah, you know, I hate being around tons of people, mm-hmm, but I was doing promotions for 5 years.
1: Yeah, but look at the pill you had to carry in your pocket is security.
0: Hey, listen, but I did it.
1: How do you make her get out of her comfort zone?
0: How do I make her? I coach, just coach her. You know,
1: does it help that you have a little insight in that? Like you have a little experience with it. So is there something or? Because I know
0: hers isn't necessarily anxiety. Hers is like she just likes to be comfortable. She doesn't want to push.
1: That's a Gen Z thing.
0: Yeah. Well, I got to beat that out of her.
1: Well,
0: Ernie on line one. What's up?
3: Hey.
0: Hey, man.
3: Hey, I was just wondering how long Tone Loc is going to be covering for JP.
1: That's the only way to wrap up that call. Funky Cole Medina. Mm. Bump, bump.
2: It did sound crazy. Can't get enough of that Sugar Crisp. Yeah, I hear it.
0: He was a Sugar Crisp guy? He was the Sugar Crisp guy?
1: I can't get enough.
2: Did he do that?
1: I don't know, but it sounds like it.
2: Sugar Crisp. I thought he did it. Like, he was like,
1: Sugar Crisp Bear was like just Joe Cool. Like, he was super cool. Like, so I think that's the, I think now it's the voices. Yeah, like, I'm too cool for school. Yeah. What are you going to do?
2: You ever seen Bebe's Kids?
1: No.
2: Oh, okay. He was one, like, he played a baby's voice in it. That's what
0: JP Tone Loc did.
2: Yeah.
1: That didn't even match. None of that matches.
2: Yeah, it was like a little ghetto rude baby. Tone Loc's voice.
0: I saw him in Disney World. Me and my buddy, I went there for some, one of the record companies sent me for some band album release or whatever it was. And my buddy Kenny came with me. And we went and saw the band or whatever it is. And then we were in downtown Disney. And they were setting some, we were just going around drinking, and they're setting something over, like a little mini stage up, and we weren't really paying much attention. Excuse me. All of a sudden, we look over, and Tone Loc is playing. Like, in the middle of just people walking around in downtown
1: great.
0: Disney.
1: Stop and watch.
0: I'm like, my, that's the mighty have fallen. How do you go from being that guy, and the video is all over the place, to just standing basically on a milk crate in the middle of downtown Disney doing your hits?
1: He was the man, though. He back that was senior year for me. Funky Cole Medina and what was the other one? He had two. Wild Thing. Wild Thing was senior year for me. Yeah, that's what it was. Wild Thing was senior year. I had the single. That was, he was everything.
0: Let's do the Wild Thing.
1: Oh, you almost did it, because at the beginning he goes, let's do it.
2: Yeah, you did.
0: Right.
1: Say it.
0: Let's do it.
1: Oh, my
2: that
1: God.
2: Was almost spot on.
1: That's so creepy.
2: That was,
1: no, oh, that was weird.
0: I do impressions now.
1: Oh, I know. I'm going to find it on I'm going to find it on Spotify and play the very beginning, and you're going to say it again, and it's going to be matching.
0: Let's do it.
1: Oh, my God. That's it.
0: Thank you. Thank
1: I've heard
0: you
1: it enough
0: much.
1: To know. That's it.
0: Right back.
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1: Can I just say, a little disappointed in you off start before.
0: In
1: yeah.
0: me?
1: Yeah, you.
0: For what?
1: I really expected a different rejoin.
2: This one.
3: Let's do it.
0: Oh, it's funny. I'm holding on. I don't know if you can tell, but I'm holding on by a thread, bro.
1: Yeah. Before I bring up this slack. Article I saw, the group chat we have with John Brennan. John Brennan is so funny. Yeah. That's a good egg right there.
0: I see what you did there. I have told him a million times that he is wasting his time in management.
2: See,
0: he's wasting his talents in management.
2: He's good with the yolks. Yeah, yeah. I said it. Whoa.
1: We're back, baby.
0: Oh, good God, the two of you.
1: You are right, though, but I feel like he's like, yeah, but I know what radio pays. I'm on that side. So, JP, Joe the Toe, done with football. Yeah. When he was playing, have you ever seen anyone storm the field in any capacity? Like, who's not part of the team?
0: Yeah, but he was like a long, he was a guy, he was kind of part of the team though. He was like a kind of, not a mascot. He was a special needs kid that they took under their belt and under their wing, and he came to all the games and he would bring them water bottles and he was a part of every, he was a cool little kid.
1: Oh, that's awesome. Yeah. Yeah,
0: cool little kid.
1: Yeah, this is the opposite. This is someone stormed the field. So this was a middle school game. Not
0: is
1: even
0: this
1: high
0: the girl
1: school.
0: That tackles the kid?
1: Yes.
0: I saw that video.
1: Yeah, this kid. So, Monica, this kid scores a touchdown, and right after he scores a touchdown, this lady runs the field. She's 16 years old, tackles him, kind of like she hits him, but he kind of misses, so they both fall, and she gets up to hit him again. Like,
2: was she mad or what? To me, when you said that, it was like she's running to hug him. She's so proud. And it was,
1: no, it was like a skull fight happened earlier, and she was just like. She was like, I guess, protecting her brother, I assume? That was
0: in it? I got to be honest with you. I saw the video, but I only saw the video. And it was like one of those things where it was like running on a loop.
1: Oh, okay. Over again. Yeah.
0: So I thought maybe she had a fight with her boyfriend and she came out and tackled the boyfriend in the middle of the football field. So you're saying this kid got a touchdown?
1: There was
0: tackled him after the touchdown.
1: There was like a scuffle, not really anything crazy, but out of nowhere she comes running on the field and tackles the kid and kind of misses. She didn't go, wrap up well, and gets up and she goes to hit him again, and like a coach comes and like stops her, and like she got a trespassing thing. She's banned from all home and away games.
2: How old is the kid again?
1: Well, the kid's in middle school, so he's 13.
2: But I mean, kids these days. I'm not saying it was right at all, but I'm saying she wasn't tackling a 5-year-old. And the 13-year-old, I feel like, in football pads might be a bit bulkier. Like, was he hurt? He wasn't hurt.
1: No, he's not hurt, but she needs to keep her ass off the field. Like, do you know how sports, things like this happen? It's a contact sport, first of all. There's going to be stuff like this that happen, and this, and hockey. Keep your ass in the stands.
2: Don't watch if you can't handle the fact that it's also...
0: Oh, okay. I thought you were saying stuff like this is going to happen. I'm like, no, stuff like this never happens.
1: Oh, the people rushing the field, no.
0: Oh, yeah, I thought you were talking like, that's okay. I'm like, wait a second, where are we going?
2: JP and Gareth, as... former athletes while you were in school, does this kid get razzed his whole rest of his football career because he got tackled by a girl?
1: No, if anything, I think the other kid, whoever she's a part of, I go, oh, your sister has to come fight your fights? That's the way I would go.
2: Yeah.
1: Getting blindsided, it's the same, like, it's like a sucker punch. Like, I'm not going to clown the person who got sucker punched or had his back turned and got hit.
2: Fair.
0: Now, maybe... his friends for a couple of days, if she drilled him, like if she went in there and put her shoulder into his chest and drew him back like 5-10 yards.
1: Oh, yeah.
0: Then his friends would be like, you're a pussy.
1: Yeah.
0: at least for a little while. But that didn't happen, so.
1: I think there'll be a little hazing. Like, if he says something to disagree, I'm like, shut up, that's why that girl tackled you. That's the type of stuff I would have said back in the day. Like, Has it ever happened when you were playing, JP?
0: No. Oh, see. No, but who was the, what was that name? That woman's name with the gigantic boobs? Morgana, the
2: Morgana
0: kissing bandit.
2: Remember that? Baseball fields, yes.
0: She used to run onto baseball fields and just kiss players.
2: Good. YouTube Morgana, and you will see how huge her knockers are. And she would just somehow, and I think people look the other way because they wanted her to, get onto

0: the baseball field and run across and go to kiss like the center fielder or someone way out there.
1: She was Morgana the Kissing Bandit.
0: Kissing Bandit was what she was called.
2: Oh, my God.
0: Bazungas.
2: Right? So, yeah.
1: And you know how now when anybody runs onto any field.
2: They cut away.
1: They immediately cut away from it.
2: Yeah.
1: They never cut away from Morgana.
0: The camera would stop. And they would, like, allow, like, security didn't come out right away. Like, okay, let her do her thing. And then the announcers talk about it for a second. Not forever, but, like, it was expected to happen. So they allotted a little bit of time for it, and then everything moved on. I don't know if she was ever arrested or anything.
2: Probably not. It's probably why she got away with it so many times.
0: I mean, she did have big ones.
2: She did.
0: Yeah. I don't know how she ran with those things.
2: It's surprised she didn't knock herself out when she was running.
0: I'm saying.
2: She has black eyes from running.
1: And now, what's the big move? People like spray paint their website and jump down on the field during the Super Bowl and that kind of thing.
2: Yes, that and like big games.
1: It happened during I think it happened during Champions League, didn't it?
2: Yeah, the betting apps, right? A lot of people like will bet on those, like the poly markets. Like, oh, there'll be someone who runs on the field, and then they'll run on the field, and they'll get the paycheck for that.
1: Yeah,
2: so.
1: I think these poly markets, all these prediction markets, I think they're all, they've been getting away with not being sports gambling. I think they're about to get the federal government up their booties.
2: Oh, you think so?
1: Yeah. I think because it's gambling. No matter what you say, it's gambling. You could say it's prediction. You could say it's whatever it is, but they're going to crack down on it. They have to. They have to. You can't. So here, and this is how corrupt this place is, DraftKings, any gambling sites, excuse me, in New York, they have to pay 51%.
0: Oh.
1: Ooh, 51%.
0: Well, then don't do it. Like, you're voluntary. Like,
1: right. No, so because there's so much money to be made in New York, the only two that are doing it is DraftKings and FanDuel. When they first opened it up and they legalized sports gambling, there was like a half a dozen of them at least. And then once they realized, you know, who came out in front, it was DraftKings, FanDuel going back and forth. all their advertising stopped, and it's really the two left because they have to 51%. But these poly markets and the other one, oh, I forget the name of the other one, but they're not operating under that sport. They're prediction markets, they're calling themselves.
0: Yeah, that's the loophole.
1: And they're getting away with not paying the 51%.
0: That's the loophole. There's always going to be somebody who figures out the loophole. And yeah, everybody's going to flock to that loophole.
1: Trust me, they're going to squash it.
0: Well, they're living it up until then.
1: Especially here, they're going to squash it. They're going to be like, wait, these guys could be paying 51% too? Okay, cool.
0: Money.
1: Let's go get that 51% so we can, you know.
0: Also, if I'm gambling,
1: dollars.
0: Well, I don't know. If I'm gambling, I guess part of my gambling is paying 51%.
1: Care. The players don't care that they have to pay. They don't.
0: But it's not.
1: Doesn't matter.
0: It's not like they're paying a 51% tax on food or something. Like, this is what you have extra money enough to gamble.
1: No.
0: You chose to gamble.
1: No, you're misunderstanding. The betting houses, the websites, the apps, they're the ones that have to pay 51% of their gross.
0: Oh, I thought the people.
1: No. The people, you know, if they win enough, they get taxed at whatever their state taxes.
0: Doesn't cost to play on any of these things then?
1: No, it doesn't cost you any. Well, you're gambling. So, of course,
2: you're putting money up.
1: You're putting money up.
0: But
2: it's not like a registration or a monthly fee.
0: Yeah, and I have to pay to log into this app at all?
2: No.
1: You don't have to be a member to then go in and bet. No, that would be suicide. They'd get killed.
2: Yeah, in fact, they give you money when you sign up.
1: A lot of times, yeah.
0: That's got to be a red flag, people. If they're giving me money to sign up, then
2: yeah, it's just like JP said yesterday with the drugs. They'll give you a little, like, here's
0: a
2: sample.
0: Yeah, don't do it.
2: Get hooked on it,
1: Like, my wife would get those New York and Company cards where... spend $180 and save 50.
0: Then you're saving $50. I mean, that's a good deal.
1: My throat's closing.
0: I've already yelled at you off the air. I don't know. You're doing it to yourself if you don't have hot tea or something hot right there.
2: You're not supposed to drink like ginger and stuff.
0: You're like raw dogging your own voice. Just soothe it.
1: I have water right over here.
2: That's not going to help.
0: No. What are you doing?
2: Like, it's not bad. It's not going to make it worse. But
0: I mean, it'll lube it up. But you need, like, a lozenge that has mentholiptus or whatever in there.
1: Or
0: menthol.
1: A lozenge.
0: You need hot tea. You need something that's going to soothe your throat.
1: I need somebody who cares about me.
0: Oh, are you a big baby when you're sick?
2: Go to your works cantina and get some Halls or something.
1: That's adorable. I can go to my GM's office and get Swedish fish. Actually, we're out of Swedish fish.
0: Oh, my God. out of your Sour Patch Kids. Go to your broken down fridge from 1985 yeah. if you can rustle in there and find anything. It doesn't have mold on it.
1: That sounds about right.
0: You know, we got a brand new coffee maker too, and it makes iced coffee and regular coffee.
2: Yeah, do you want our old one?
1: I already got one of your old ones.
2: Oh yeah,
1: JoJo really? Sent us an old one.
2: Oh, that's great!
0: Oh my god,
2: JoJo, you really are getting our crumbs.
1: You really are. <That's> All right, it's JP, it's Monica, it's Desi, 102.5 The Bone, Real Raw Radio.
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0: 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I'm doing the best I can with the voice there.
1: I feel like you think it's listen, I can hear your definite tone lo-fi, but you're good. What did John Brennan say? You're fine.
0: He's like, you can sound like RFK. I want live.
2: Yeah.
1: I didn't say that, but he did say that.
0: No, that's exactly what he said.
1: I know. I laughed. I reacted with the laughter because maybe you're right. Maybe John Brennan.
0: I don't care if you sound like RFK Jr. I want you live. Okay. No problem.
1: You don't. You sound like Tone Loc. You do. Oh, wait. Hold on. Say it again. Hold on. Say it again. Say let's do it.
0: Let's do it.
2: No, that wasn't good. No.
1: Let's do it.
0: Let's do it.
2: Oh, well, let's it cracked it. At the end.
1: Do it one
0: Let's
1: more time.
0: Do it.
2: Nope, okay. It's getting worse.
1: Now you're
2: it's
1: just worse.
0: Let's do it.
3: Let's do it.
1: That was him. That was Tone Loc. The second one was Tone Loc.
0: Let's do it.
1: Oops, I'm sorry. Hold on. Say it.
0: There you go.
3: Let's do it.
1: Seriously.
2: That's pretty close.
1: It's the same exact thing.
0: That punk ain't got nothing on me.
1: I mean, are you a wild thing? Are you a...
0: I used to be a wild thing, Monica. Oh. Now I'm more of a tame...
1: But do you have it going on, baby doll, and you're on fire?
0: You remember all those words, huh?
1: You know what?
0: Isn't that crazy?
2: You should have texted John Brennan back, and you should have said, I'll go live when you could be found in your office. And
1: then see what it is.
2: That's what you should have said.
0: You just got a spoon for every pot, huh?
1: Dip it.
2: There's a hat for every head, right? Is that what
0: you
2: said?
0: You just don't want to stop. Keep it going, man. Keep it going.
1: I can find you in your office. I will say this, because his office is set up where it's his desk. You have to go. I have to go around a corner to see if he's even there or not. So,
2: yes.
1: Like literally, right. I'll be like, oh, look, the door's open. Yay!
2: Yeah.
1: John Brennan's here, and I walk in and I turn the corner. Nope.
2: The other day, I saw him going down the stairs, and he had his bag and everything. I'm like, oh, you going to like lunch? He goes, no, I'm done for the day. I go, your office door is open. He goes, yeah, I know. Just walked down the
1: stairs. Oh my god, I've been fooled so many times.
2: Yes.
1: I've been
2: that's
1: fooled
2: awesome.
1: So many times.
2: That's so awesome.
1: I'm a sucker.
0: That's amazing.
2: Yeah, I know. He just left. Oh man, I tell you, that guy is so funny. I'm kind of upset. I wasn't familiar with the station when he was on air.
0: Yeah, when he was doing producing for Calta.
2: Yeah. Like, I'm sure there's funny clips, but I was like, damn, that's prime John Brennan I missed when he had a man bun, apparently. Which
1: yeah, that
2: is
1: I can't picture. I cannot picture that.
0: The first time I met him, we were at a big corporate thing that they asked Roger and I to MC. Calta had MC'd the event the year before, and they came to us to MC the event. It's, you know, big corporate, all the bosses, all the muckety mucks. I don't belong there. And Brennan had just become the PD. So Roger and I, this is before Roger and I were on the bone, we, you know, and we're
1: talking. From what I understand, John Brennan was always a fan of your, like your guy. He liked the show. Like when you guys were up there, like he was a.
0: Yeah, but nobody wanted an out of market show.
2: Makes sense.
1: Yeah.
0: Nobody did.
1: Yeah.
0: Nobody did, except for Steve Smith, the old VP of programming. And he believed it would work. Rest in peace, Steve. I still think of that guy all the time. But, we were just talking to him and like, listen, if you got room on the, and he's with his eyes, are like we're talking to him trying to get a gig and his eyes are just rolling in the back of his head. He wanted nothing to do with that conversation whatsoever.
1: I thought, for some reason, I thought he was like on board from the get. That's good.
0: We were forced down his throat because I remember the thing. I remember there was, I forgot, I always forget the guy's name that we replaced.
1: But, Shannon Burke.
0: Yeah. So, and I, who I actually met once and was a pretty nice guy. But Steve Smith turned around and was like, yeah, real raw radio. I'm sick of hearing real raw radio. How about real good radio?
1: Oh, jeez. I like him already.
0: Okay.
1: Get to it.
0: And shortly thereafter.
1: First time I ever really sat down with, because my interview, for whatever reason, was with Mike Olivero when I came in here. And by interview, I mean, he asked me to come in at a certain time. I came in. We literally sat there and just joked around, like talked football. Just in my head, I was like, when are we going to get to the job part? And then he's like, okay. And he asked me, you know, the interview was over. And we didn't once discuss the job at all. And then I got a call like 20 minutes later. Okay, you're hired. Like, what happened here? So that I didn't even know John Brennan. When I met John Brennan, and I'm going to say it because he's been taking some hits here, but he was so supportive, like super supportive. I was like, just so you know, because I listened to Mike Helta for forever. I worked with them before. And Carmen had just started. And I said, listen, thank you so much. I appreciate that. I said, just so you know, I'm not the giggle girl. I'm not the twirl my hair, giggle, silly girl. That's not how I roll. Like, I come with opinions and I'm pretty staunch in them. And he's like, I know. He listened to me from when we were, he's like, I know. He's like, and that's completely fine. He was very supportive. He was very vocal about you be you, you know, that's what we want, whatever. So I as soon as he was like that, I was like, oh, this is great.
0: And then you called him an egg.
1: I felt
0: and you ruined all the goodwill that you built.
1: I felt welcomed. I felt accepted. I felt heard.
0: In one day. Yeah, he let her speak. Look what happened. She called him an egg. I did.
1: It's not an insult, and I will stand by that.
0: I know. Hey, Diz, you went and saw this Spider-Man movie, right?
2: Yeah.
0: Listen, if I'm an actor, this is all I would ever want to do. All you have to do is not suck, and the next five generations of your family are taken care of.
1: You make it sound like not suck is the easiest thing to do.
0: Once you get that role, once you land it.
1: Indiana Jones.
0: All you have to do is not suck at it.
2: Yeah.
1: Terminator. And you,
0: listen to this kid. This Tom Holland kid, right? Excuse me. This Tom Holland kid, he got the job. He played Spider-Man for the first time in a Captain America movie, Civil War, 2016, 10 years ago. He got $250,000 for that role.
1: Nice.
2: Oh, it gets better.
0: 10 years later.
1: I'm impressed with that.
0: This movie that he just did, Spider-Man Brand New Day, it's going to make $100 million.
2: Yeah.
0: He made $250,000 10 years ago for his first role as Spider-Man. And now he's making $100 million. $20 million base salary. And he negotiated a back-end deal, which has been explained to me before. I don't really understand. I think they get a percentage of the profits.
1: I had a back-end deal once.
2: Probably like some ticket profits. Probably some merchandising stuff. There's probably a lot of stuff they get a little cut in.
0: This kid's going to walk away with $100 million in 10 years, $250,000 to $100 million.
1: At what point are you just like, I don't need that much money? At what point are you like,
2: what are you talking about?
1: I mean, I'm saying thank you and give me a lot of it, but like, I don't, okay, do I need that much money?
0: Nobody needs
1: that's all I'm saying. At what point are you like, okay, I'm done getting this money?
0: Monica, you could make this money and then go donate it and give it to people all you want. And I could totally see you doing that.
1: Yeah.
0: And that's great. That would have to be. And that's great. But the fact that this dude went from in 10 years on that role, and I kind of feel like one day he's going to walk into his agent's office, excuse me, and just be like, you know what? I'm tired of doing Spider-Man. I want to do a think piece.
2: Yeah.
1: You know? No.
0: And his agent is going to be like, get the F out of my office and don't come back here without that mask on.
1: Yeah, you are know? Now. I'm calling you Peter Parker forever. That's your name now.
2: Yeah. A lot of them, like Robert Downey Jr., he walked away for a bit. Chris Evans and stuff. They want to go do other projects. Those projects usually don't go well, and they end up coming back to the Marvel Universe and getting those paychecks again.
0: Well, Robert Downey Jr., I think, is one of the best actors we've ever seen.
2: Oh, yeah, and his story from, like, going through all that drinking stuff and rehabs.
1: Yeah, that's nuts.
2: Like, I remember hearing a story about this lady.
0: Arrests, prison.
2: Yeah, he had a 911 call. Well, not him, but this lady called 911, was like, yeah, I just noticed there's a man sleeping in my son's bedroom. The son wasn't home. It was like a kid. She goes, I think it's Robert Downey Jr. And it was. Like, he had that bad of a drinking problem.
1: Wow.
0: Well, he had a big coke problem too.
2: Yeah, and then he did all that, got sober, and then the first character he played was Iron Man, who had a bad drinking problem.
1: But he also
0: played. Was that the first thing out of rehab?
2: I want to say it was. Let me look just to make sure. But I thought that was the thing.
1: Was he was he in the throes of addiction when he did Less Than Zero? Because that his whole character was he died from an overdose, like, yeah. And he was given BJ's for, like, he was messed up on drugs in the movie. I wonder, was he playing a character or was that real?
0: Well, I don't know if he was S&D's in real life. He had acting money.
2: Yeah.
0: You know.
2: Yeah. Sobriety was in 2003. His next movie was Iron Man.
0: Okay.
2: 2008.
0: Did you ever see him in Chaplin?
1: No.
0: Dude, he is one of the greatest actors we have ever seen.
2: Okay. Oh, yeah, he's great. He's a great actor. Kiss, Bang, Bang, he was hilarious in that. Actually, no, wait. That was the first movie he did when he came back. Kiss, Kiss, Bang, Bang, because that would have came out in like 2006 or 5.
0: He was, that dude can play anything. Monica, don't ever watch Tropic Thunder.
1: Okay. I never saw it.
2: Oh, that movie is so good. He's in blackface for it.
0: The entire movie.
2: Well, you never knew that? But he's not like in blackface to just like it's like a mirror. Like his character is so crazy that he wants this role that he's such a method actor. He underwent like a skin procedure to make him black.
0: Yeah. It's not like he just put makeup on his body.
1: It was a different time.
2: No, this was recent.
1: What time?
2: This is like 2000. Well, not recent. This is like 2008 or 10.
0: It's got to be at least 10 years.
1: Remember when?
2: And he stole that film. Like, it was Ben Stiller's film. He produced it and all that. And it was the main actor in it. He stole every scene he was in. And, like, to this day, he was so good. Monica, he got nominated for Best Supporting Actor.
1: In blackface?
2: In blackface. Oh. How about that? And he should have got the award.
1: Oh, my God.
0: And a comedy. Yeah, you're right. 2008. So it's 12 years old. And a comedy. Comedies never get, nominated for Academy Award.
1: What made it so good that he would, like, that's...
2: Because he wasn't being offensive, but it was offensive. It's this whole meta thing where it's like... Robert Downey Jr. wasn't trying to be offensive, but his lines and what he was doing was just so damn funny.
0: Right.
2: And I will never forget walking past the poster, because I was still with my ex at the time, and it was Jack Black, Robert Downey Jr., and Ben Stiller. And I pointed at her and goes, "That's Iron Man." And she goes, "No, that's a black guy." I go, "That's Robert Downey Jr." She goes, "No, it's not." I go, "Look, Jack Black, Ben Stiller, Robert Downey Jr. There's Jack Black. There's Ben Stiller. Who do you think that is? Samuel L. Jackson?
1: Black guy.
2: Like, what the hell?"
0: He was on Rogan, I guess, like a year or so ago, maybe 2 years ago. And Rogan says to him, "Do you think you could do Tropic Thunder now?"
1: No.
0: And he goes, "You can do it." Just like that. Meaning, like, you can do it, but no one's going to survive. No one associated with that movie would survive.
2: No.
0: So great.
2: Yeah. It came out at the perfect time.
1: I believe you. I do remember, though, in my day, back in my day,
2: you would laugh at the movie, though. If you went and watched it, you wouldn't be offended.
1: I don't know if I get past
0: the blackface. It's your dopey. You know what? Just like Dizzy's girlfriend didn't realize it. If we didn't tell you, you probably wouldn't have known.
2: Yeah. You might have not connected the dots.
0: You might not have connected the dots.
2: A lot of people didn't even know it was Tom Cruise. I knew right away it was Tom Cruise. But Tom Cruise is in the movie. He's like in a fat suit almost. Right. And he's very offensive in that. Sure he's like a top producer. He's basically supposed to be what I heard, supposed to be like Weinstein almost.
0: Right.
2: Like a very offensive and in your face and stuff like that.
1: Well, that's what I was going to say is the C. Thomas Howell in like the early 80s did an entire movie in blackface. And the whole premise is just wrong on a million levels. The blackface first and foremost, but the second one's he wanted a scholarship and he didn't get whatever he wanted, and the only scholarship left was for black people.
2: Yeah,
1: so he took a scholarship from a black person by painting his face in black and his arms. He walked around the whole movie in blackface. That was
0: what about white girls?
1: What about
0: those little Wayans bro?
1: I didn't
0: Wayans
1: see that.
0: Kids all dressed up as white women.
2: Oh yeah, that's true.
1: Oh my god, why are we doing this? It's so unnecessary.
2: In the movie, he goes,
0: "If you can get the funny, get the funny." You know?
2: Yes, and he stole the scenes. And one of the characters, Brandon T. Jackson, he's mad the whole movie because he's a black actor in it. And he's like, they had one good role and it went to a white guy. And he's so upset about it. And then Robert Downey Jr.'s line in the thing is, "I'm the dude playing the dude disguised as the other dude." Like, it's a good movie, man. Yeah. There's so many quotable moments in that.
0: Nicole and I watched it about a month or so on the couch.
2: And it's still funny. I might watch that tonight.
1: Yeah.
2: Like, everything's about it supposed to be.
0: It holds up.
2: Yes. And this is how, like, stupid Hollywood people to be. There's Ben Stiller plays a role in it called Simple Jack, where it's like he's a handicapped person.
1: Oh, here we go. See now.
2: But, and they have this whole thing where it's like, I don't want to say the word, but like,
1: please don't.
2: They have this whole conversation where they're like, Forrest Gump, he didn't go full R word because. Oh. He could run fast. Right. He did this. He's a ping pong champion.
1: How was any of this?
2: He took home an Emmy, Academy, and then he goes, and then so and so in I Am Sam. He went full R word. Didn't take home the thing.
0: Right. Never go full R word.
2: Never go full R word.
0: Never go full R.
2: It's offensive, but it's funny.
0: In the way it was presented, it's funny.
2: Yeah.
0: It's really it holds up the same way the airplane movies hold up.
2: Yes.
0: You know, in that way. Same way Caddyshack holds up for most people. Monica hates it.
2: No. You go to the theaters, they had fake trailers for the movies these guys pretended to star in, and it started the movie.
1: This is like an Inception. Like, what's real?
2: Yes. It's very Inception meta. It's fun. Watch it. You'll like it. You'll be mad you like it.
1: I heard the R word, and I heard blackface, and...
2: That's just scratching the surface.
0: Hey, listen, you've been throwing your stereotypes out around there lately.
1: I will say this. Someone told me to watch an old... It was like a 70s movie. Within the first 5 minutes, I heard the N-word like 50 times, and I couldn't finish it. What was the... Blazing Saddles.
0: Oh, yeah.
1: I was like, I gave it a shot. No.
0: That movie's not for you.
1: No.
0: History of the World is for you.
1: I watched that for you.
0: Great movie. Don't say anything bad about it.
1: Okay.
0: It's a phenomenal movie.
1: I liked some of the hokey... You know, I like the hokey. I like stupid, corny stuff.
0: There's plenty of it.
1: Yeah, but there's also plenty of racism.
0: In what? Movie? In History of the World?
1: Like, was that the one where the black dude... Yeah, there was.
0: When he does the Ethiopian shin chin?
1: Yeah.
0: He was a slave, and he was dancing to get out of trouble. They were trying to save him.
1: I like how you said, what part is racism? And you just literally said, well, he was a slave. Like,
0: right.
1: Not good.
0: But the people around him were trying to get him out of trouble.
1: Yeah.
0: They were on his team.
2: Mm-hmm. Yeah.
0: They were.
2: That's true.
0: I can't hit any more high notes.
2: They were. Watch Trump.
1: Stay in your low tone.
0: Dead guy in the envelope today is a guy you know from, you know him from music, singer, songwriter. You know him best. He did have a little bit of his solo career, but you know him best from a group. Start there. White American guy, singer, songwriter, you know best from a group. Monifa.
1: Was that group a pop group?
0: Their songs were definitely played on Top 40 radio. So I'll give you that. Diz.
2: Did this group ever replace any of its members?
0: Yes. Nice. Thank you. Including the dead guy.
2: Oh. 800-771-1025.
0: White American guy. You know, from music. You know him best from a group. He did have a solo career. Singer-songwriter. He's from a group that did replace members. And Monica asked if it was a pop band. I won't say it was a pop band, but they were definitely played on pop radio, on Top 40 radio. 800-771-1025. Ask yes or no questions. You know what? I'm not even going to try to explain.
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0: 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We move on to the next. 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
11: Drew Garabo with Denny from Craft Body Scan. Denny, insurance doesn't cover scans like this, which doesn't make any sense to me. It seems like it's something everybody would want to do for peace of mind at least, right?
12: No, absolutely. Heart disease is the number one killer of men and women in the United States, and lung cancer is one of the most prevalent and most deadly cancers out there. So getting a quick 5-minute scan, super easy, not claustrophobic, no needles, gosh, even keep your clothes on, will tell you if you have heart disease or cancer before you have any symptoms.
11: Yeah, and early detection, as I know all too well, can save your life. It's a, you get, like you said, it's easy, non-invasive, keep your clothes on, get scanned. Can you talk a little bit about the scan process itself, Denny?
12: Yeah, it's a big donut. You lay down on the machine for about 5 minutes, and it takes pictures of your insides, and then a radiologist interprets those images and sends you a report. And if you have heart disease, it'll be in there. Or if you got no blockages at all, it'll say your calcium score is zero and you got nothing to worry about.
11: Yeah, I hear a lot of dudes talking about this calcium score, and it's something that you can get checked before it takes you out, which is oh so important. Life is so precious that you owe it to yourself to make sure you're staying on top of your health, right?
12: Yeah, absolutely. Your family needs you. 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It only takes 5 minutes, super easy. And you know what? We're offering a great price so that this type of technology doesn't have to be a luxury.
11: Great prices, right? $99 for a couple's heart and lung scan. 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Owe it to yourself. 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
12: Thank you. You guys have a good one.
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0: It is Dead Guy in the Envelope. Clues so far. White American singer-songwriter, you know, best from a group Yes, he did have a solo record, a solo career, but pales in comparison to his to the group you know him for. That group was definitely played on Top 40 radio, and that group has also replaced members in the band. 800-771-1025. Excuse me. Brookline 1.
20: 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Ex-Long Islander here. Did he have a mustache?
0: Did not have a mustache. Jacob, line 2.
21: Hey, was he part of the Eagles?
0: No. Mary, line 3.
1: Mary's gone.
0: Mary gone. Mike, line 4.
22: Was he in the Foo Fighters? Was he in the Foo Fighters?
0: He was not. He was not. Jeff on line 5.
23: Hi, was the most success in the 1970s?
0: No. Paul, line 6.
1: Oh, I literally watched him hang up.
0: Okay, Ernie, line 7.
24: Hey, guys, is the band he was in still touring today?
0: Yes.
24: Is it Lou Gramm?
0: No. Lou Gramm is not dead. As a matter of fact, Lou Gramm is performing shows with Farner. 800-771-10. I'm dying, Monica.
1: You're fine. Did you? Okay, drink
0: your
1: water.
0: Yeah, I have hot water right here.
1: Okay.
0: See? Right here. You can see it. Steve, line 2.
25: Yes, I wanted to know if this band was popular in the 90s and the 2000s.
0: I wouldn't say the 2000s. I'll give you the 90s, but definitely not the 2000s. Let me just see something here. No. I mean, they were going, but not definitely not popular. Mitch, line 5.
26: Yeah, was he a member of Stone Temple Pilots?
0: He was not. Patty, line 4.
27: Did he die in 2011?
0: He did.
1: Oh, doctor.
27: Did he die in the state of Florida?
0: No. No. But this is going to pick up speed. Ryan, line 2.
1: Because of 2011?
28: It was the group formed after the 80s.
0: Was it formed after the 80s?
28: Yeah.
0: No. David, line 1.
28: Band ZZ Top.
0: No. Jim, line 8. Go ahead, Jim.
29: Was he ever part of Lynyrd Skynyrd?
0: No. Sean, line 5.
30: Hello. Was he in Survivor?
0: He was not in Survivor. I can give a big giant clue.
1: Yeah, I feel
0: do nerd notes first, please.

0: I wonder what the score is. Okay, we have a white American we know from the world of music. He's a singer-songwriter. He did a little bit of solo work, but we know him best from a group he was in, Focus on the Group. That group did get played on Top 40 radio. That group has replaced some members, including the dead guy. Mm-hmm. And it wasn't formed after the 80s, which means it was formed before the 80s. Most of the success was not the 1970s. He died in 2011. And the band's still touring.
1: Band still tours. As a matter of fact, I'll give it a second. Frank, line one.
2: Yeah. I think now that I hear that, I think I'm way off. Do they do studio work now on TV as a promotion?
1: The band? No. I don't even know what that means. Jeff, line four.
3: Was he the lead singer?
1: Yes.
3: Was he in the Grassroots?
1: No. I will say this. His band's music was played on Top 40 radio. They were a rock band. It was a rock band.
0: Okay.
1: But at that time, that stuff was played on Top 40.
0: Okay.
1: Okay. Hunter, line eight.
3: Was he a saxophonist?
1: No. He was not. Todd, line two.
4: Good afternoon, JP. Sorry you're going through the voice thing. Did he die in New Jersey?
1: No. He did not die in Jersey. Andy, line one.
5: Hey, JP. Did he play for Bruce Springsteen?
1: He did not. Todd, line two. Oh, Todd's gone. Chuck, line five.
0: Oh, Chuck's gone. Sorry.
1: Chuck's gone. Jacob, line six.
6: Hey, was he part of Warrant?
1: Yep.
6: Is it Janie Lane?
1: Janie Lane, lead singer of Warrant, is the dead guy.
6: Come on.
1: All right. Your choice. Busch Gardens Beer, Brews, and Barbecue Fest happening now through September 7th at Busch Gardens or the Goo Goo Dolls, August 24th at the Amp.
6: I'll take the Busch Gardens, please, and thank you.
1: All right. Aww, enjoy it. Busch Gardens Beer, Fest, Brews, and Barbecue.
0: What was that again, JP?
1: What? I know. What can I tell you?
7: When you started going and saying all it was, you sound like the Tasmanian Devil for a second.
0: You were fine, but now you're sounding worse than RFK Jr.
1: I know. But hey, my boss wants me here. That's
0: you
1: all
0: got one
1: matters,
0: more segment.
1: Right?
0: You can do it.
7: Yeah.
1: I know.
0: Yeah, I just chug on that warm whatever and stick something
1: in
0: your mouth.
1: Doing.
7: Stick in your mouth and chug on it. Yeah. I agree.
0: Swallow hard.
1: Why you guys always got to take it to the gutter?
7: Oh, I didn't take it to the gutter.
0: I live there.
7: I'm trying to look out for my boy. I'm an ally.
1: Put it in your mouth and chug it. Yeah, okay. It's JP, 1025 The Bone, Real Raw Radio.
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0: 1025 The Bone, there it is. Radio. Dude, I couldn't get my voice. I could not get my voice.
1: Oh, no.
0: Yeah. What was that thing you were telling me about before? We had to run that little people are building little houses on that property.
1: Let me pull that up. They have initials and it stands for something. But yeah, because people just honestly, it's getting to the point now where people just can't afford rent and to buy a house or anything. so the city of Tampa is like kind of letting it be known that they have options. It's an ADU is what the is what the initials are, and it stands for. Hang on, I got it right here. Let's see. City of Tampa leaders said 28 homeowners have begun the process of building accessory dwelling units on their property since 2024. So accessory dwelling units.
0: If I have the property and the room for it, I could put like a tiny home in the backyard.
1: You have to be regular. Like it has to be zoned or whatever.
0: Right,
1: and so,
0: right.
1: Yeah. So I guess Tampa now officially is like certain neighborhoods are like, yeah, you can put an ADU on your.
0: Right. But I can rent it.
1: Yeah, 100% rentable. You do use for whatever you want to do. And to be honest with you, they're bigger than the little, what do you call it, the storage one units that they would put and make.
0: Yeah,
1: they're bigger than that, but they're not full ass houses.
0: Right.
1: But honestly, I would live in this, I think.
0: You know who? One of those tiny houses? Well, I believe Bobby Kelly has one he put up in like New Hampshire or something like that. And he was going through it. In the very beginning, like when he first did it, I'm like, I think I could totally do that. I think I could totally do it. Like live in a tiny house.
1: Here's the thing why I know I could. I would, and I hope this doesn't sound bad. I would feel like an average height person. Like everything would be,
0: that's
1: like,
0: funny.
1: Instead of having to like stand on a ladder and all of that, everything would be my size.
0: It's only.
1: What?
0: It's only smaller by square footage. The cabinets aren't lower.
1: Why not? Let's make them that way. Why
0: because
1: not? If it's going to be
0: you're
1: smaller.
0: Not a midget.
1: If it's going to be smaller, though, shouldn't it be everything be smaller? Why am I having sympathy throat pains for you? Like, listen to my.
0: I don't know.
2: You're an ally.
1: I am such an ally with my throat right now, and you know it.
0: I guess.
3: Yeah, dirty D throats.
1: That's any kind of D would be nice, dirty or otherwise. I don't know. For some reason, I thought everything was smaller inside too.
0: No, well,
1: that's unfortunate. But I would still live here.
0: I guess that's a big deal, though, huh? People are just starting to
1: listen. Affordability is a thing. City said seven homeowners have already completed construction on their ADUs. And she said this one person specifically said she designed her ADU to be an open concept space so it could adapt to her family's changing needs over time, whether that means using it as a home office, a rental unit, or eventually a home for her aging parents. See, that could be something maybe your dad would have been perfect for.
0: That guy.
1: And then, of course, there's the short-term rentals. You know, people, there's pros and cons and people, there's laws and all of that or whatever as far as like Airbnbs and stuff like that. But, you know, listen, I'm still actively looking to see where I can move. And the rent prices are just, it's out of hand. So,
0: you just said maybe it would have been something cool for my father. You know what that psychopath did?
1: Well, I mean, he's dead. So this was
0: about 10 years ago.
1: Okay.
0: I said to him, I said, Dad, listen, maybe even a little bit longer. I said, you sell your house, I'll sell my house. We'll each put in $100,000 because we had equity. And I'll get a place. I'll get us a place. You'll have your own apartment. You won't be in my space. You'll have your own space. You won't have to worry about heat. You won't have to worry about cable. You won't have to worry about phone. You won't have to worry about snow removal. You won't have to worry about anything. Ah, you're just trying to rob me, goddammit.
1: But first of all, I believe you because of the stories you tell. I can totally believe you. However, I also want to say that sounds like you.
0: Mm-mm.
1: You're looking for the who's trying to screw me over angle for everything. You think there's always a...
0: Not with family, never.
1: You trust your sister implicitly?
0: Do I trust her? Yeah, I trust her.
1: Okay.
0: I do trust her. She wouldn't steal from me. No way.

0: I'll even pay the rest of the mortgage.
1: Yeah.
0: You'll just come in.
1: Can you do that for me? Can I?
2: Yeah, I'll take you up on that offer too, dog.
1: Yeah, why not?
0: You got 100,000?
1: Bring me up. Just build me a little ADU next to you, and that'll work too.
0: Pay for it.
1: Be like, hey, JP, here. I'm knock, knock, knock. Let's get hammered.
0: No, no, no.
1: Let's get hammered in your backyard.
0: The whole point of you having one of those ADUs is so I don't have to hear you.
1: Oh.
0: Get over there.
1: You wouldn't mind a boys traipsing in and out? They don't at all.
0: You don't have boys traipsing
1: I know,
0: in and
1: don't.
0: Out.
1: They really don't. Yeah. I'm all talking, no action. Yeah, listen.
0: Do you have any boy action this weekend?
1: No, well, I don't know. No, I don't know. I don't have anything planned, but there's a USF event on campus, so
0: you don't miss any of that stuff, huh?
1: Well, when we're getting in season now, no. So it's Bulls Fest, and you know I'm trying to get psyched up because this new coach is making me nervous. So I got to get in that mindset. No, I don't miss any of that. I'm an alum. You didn't like college, but I realize how fortunate I am to live in the same city, literally 15, 20 minutes away from my actual college. There are people who don't, and they, you know, like I think of Charlie who graduated from App State. He flies to Boone all the time back and forth for different events, games, and that's what he's got to make a whole thing out of it. Yeah. I get to just drive up the street.
0: Diz, where did you go to school?
2: Up north in Canada.
0: Did you graduate college?
2: Yeah. I got a degree in communications.
0: Yeah.
2: And a minor in broadcasting. Which is like just a diploma on that part.
0: You're really knocking that one out of the park, huh?
1: Well,
2: yeah, hell yeah. It's so funny because we were talking about this on Setting Show the other day, and they're like, I don't think anyone graduated. I'm like, I definitely did. And go figure, I'm the only one who's part-time. I got the degree, and everyone else is ahead of me.
0: I graduated. Calta didn't graduate.
2: They didn't know Calta. This whole show, we all graduated.
1: Mm-hmm.
2: And then Carmen... And Gio, I think, because he's FSU, I believe.
1: Yeah, that's true. FSU. I don't know if he graduate.
2: That was the thing. I said joking. No, he's an idiot. But
1: I think he did. He's diehard. He's like with FSU, like I am with USF.
2: Yeah, but I don't think Galvin, Pap. I don't know about Mike. I don't know about Mike if he did.
1: I know he went to Did he go to community college?
2: Oh, I have no idea. I think it was in New York, wherever he was at. Right?
1: No, I think he went to St. Leo. I know he went to St. Leo. I just don't know if that's community college or not.
2: Okay.
0: No, it's not.
1: Okay, so he went to St. Leo. Sorry, I didn't know. And then I don't know if he graduated, though.
0: Two of my son's friends are going to St. Leo in the fall.
1: Well, then it's, you know, I think it's like somewhere north. It's not in Tampa.
2: Mo didn't. Spike, I think, graduated from USF, didn't he?
1: No, I don't know if he went to Florida, University of Florida. I don't know. Yeah, I can't stand his fake fandom because I don't even know if he graduated. Like go Gators, go Gators. Yeah,
0: yeah, but
1: really?
0: You can still be a fan. You don't know why. If he didn't graduate, you don't know what the reasons are.
2: I didn't go to University of Miami. I wanted to, and that's my favorite college. That's who I
1: don't
2: for.
1: Like. My ex was I am with USF. He was that way with Alabama. He had never been. He's never been in the state. He didn't know anybody. None of his family. There's no tie. Where's your tie to Alabama?
2: Yeah,
1: I can't stand. Like, I think I'm just so loyal because of the teams that I choose for. There's a stake in it.
2: Yeah.
0: He wants to roll tide.
2: That's all.
1: And guess what? I became an Auburn fan after the divorce. Of course, I wasn't allowed to.
0: Oh man,
1: I don't know. I saw.
2: I was supposed to go to where Isabella was supposed to go to. Well, was going to
1: UT.
2: I was going to go to University of Tampa. That's where I lost my scholarship.
1: We can't talk about football. I know we have to go, but without saying that Vita Vea came to an agreement.
0: Oh, did he sign?
2: Yeah.
1: Yeah, for a year. And I forgot the numbers, but it's an insane amount of guaranteed and then obviously more, incentives or whatever.
0: 1 year. Look, am I saying this right? 1 year, $30 million? Does that make sense?
1: Yes, that's it. 1 year. Yep. Mm-hmm. Mm-hmm. I was going to say 20, but yeah. Which, well, you know what? Bucks would have been foolish to not.
0: I'd say he wins. You know, especially... So he'll get his year, he'll get his extra year, and then if they're going to blow it up, you know, if they're going to have to revamp the whole team, then he's still going to get paid.
1: Yeah, he's a Buccaneer, which good.
0: Yeah. That's cool.
1: Yeah,
0: and congratulations.
1: For season, yeah.
0: Do you still have a very upset quarterback?
1: I haven't seen anything about him signing, so I don't.
2: Well, we're going to probably save the franchise tag and give it to him if he has a good year, and then. That type of stuff.
0: Yeah. Quarterbacks love playing under franchise
2: tag. Yeah, right?
0: They love that.
1: The sarcasm through the crap.

0: raspy voices hits hard.
1: I'm sure he'll be wonderful in the locker room when you put a franchise tag on him. Yikes. All right. Thank you, Monica. Thank you, Diz.
0: JP. You're a trooper.
2: Made it.
0: You did it.
1: That's what I want to call it. Sending shows up next. Have a great day, everybody. Bye.

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0: Gotta figure out how to make money on this. 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
6: You ready?
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0: such a rainy day out there. I was trying to think of a rainy day type song to start the show off with. You got one?
1: Missy Elliott.
0: Oh, that.
1: I can't stand the rain.
0: See, what I was trying to do, which is, you're right. I was trying to just not go with something that had rain in the title.
1: Oh.
0: Like, just more of a vibe than a...
2: There's tons of...
0: But you are right. That's a fair song to start the day with. Welcome to Setting Show. Call your friends and tell them, if they're not listening, we're about to make an announcement regarding an event that we expect, hopefully, if all goes as planned, to sell out immediately. So if you have a friend that you think is going to want to do something really cool, clue them in. My name is John Senning. He is Dizzy. And joining us to kick off the program today, the one and only, you know him, you love him. He's Tampa's injury attorney. His voice has been described as like a warm hug for your ear holes. He is Mo DeWitt of JustCallMo.com. What up, buddy?
3: You're a sweet, sweet man.
0: I try. I really try. Dude, so we're not going to get into this yet, so don't say what you think you want to say. But guess who Just Call Mo just had lunch with?
1: Can I guess?
0: Yeah.
1: Foodie Justice.
0: Foodie Justice. Did you know that?
1: No, I didn't.
0: Oh, yeah. Foodie.
3: I thought you were going to guess Missy Elliott.
0: Yeah. Foodie Justice, who is just all... caught up in the Boniverse at this exact moment. And we are going to ask Mo DeWitt some questions about what happened yesterday and the legality to see if Johnny B has any legal recourse to take against a Diz. Uh-huh. We'll get to all of that. Just call MOE.com, 866-CALL-MOE. I have to say, first and foremost, before we announce this, should we announce it now? Can we just get right? I said get to the meat and potatoes of it, right?
3: Let's do it.
0: So, it's been such a pleasure to do stuff with you and have you a part of this show because you guys think so outside of the box and you're all about just doing fun stuff. Like I know that there's money involved and you're promoting yourself in a business, but you do things that are for our listeners and for the people first and foremost. For the people. That was the... I'm sorry to say that. But you literally... You guys just do great things from whether it's, you know, the VIP cards or the events that you put on. You seem to approach all of this in a different type of way that puts the people first.
3: Well, it's because our law firm is run by carnies.
0: Yeah. Well,
3: they're the salt of this great country.
0: Yeah. Because and we don't talk about that enough is that Mo DeWitt, and he doesn't like for people to talk about this, but he was raised as a carny. He was actually born in the back of a trailer behind the zipper, I believe, in. Lincoln, Nebraska, I think you told me.
3: Just outside of Lincoln, yeah.
0: Yeah, his mom, and I hate to say this, was actually the bearded lady. Mm-hmm. His dad was a sword swallower.
3: Yep.
0: And, you know, all they wanted was for their baby boy to have a better life than they did.
1: Yeah.
0: And look at him now. He's taken over the globe, and we're going to continue doing that right here.
1: So two carnies in our sphere.
0: Ooh, who's the other one?
1: JoJo, remember?
0: What? Why?
1: JoJo was a carny. We had a whole thing on it where we found that out. And we were like, what do you mean?
0: She worked at the carnival?
1: Yes.
0: Dude, I wanted to work at the carnival so bad, dude. I used to have from about probably 8 to 16 an obsession with fairs and carnivals.
1: Really?
0: Like, if there was a fair, if there was a carnival, I had to be there.
3: I'm with you.
0: When the carnival, like right now, up in my hometown, Lapeerdays is going on, I still go to the Lapeerdays site to look at the setup. Like, I would go to the carnival and watch them set up the rides. Like, that's how excited I was for the carnival.
1: Well, I guess it's a little better because you were up north. Here it's so damn hot. I would never want to work at a carnival in those little trucks and stuff. Hell no. Yeah.
0: And I was waiting for the time when I, like, could no longer do the rides. And a few years ago, we went to the Florida State Fair, and I did the zipper. And I had fun, but it hurt me on the it hurt me afterwards.
3: Sometimes they're a little rough.
0: Yeah. I want to do something real quick before we make the announcement. And again, we're going to announce a big time, very cool event, and we are expecting it to sell out quickly. So I would say if this is something you're interested in, get tickets immediately upon the announcement. It's not going to be something you're going to be able to sleep on. But today is, I believe, National Radio Day. It's National Radio Day. And I tried to find the girl's name because there was a very, very sweet girl from Duncan that hit me up months ago and said, hey, where you want to do this drop for National Radio Day. And I think she ended up getting with the people here at the station. And I'm sorry I don't remember
1: your
0: name.
1: Are we in the mix?
0: No, we almost are. So I'm very sorry, but fine folks at Duncan.
1: Okay.
0: And I got a text message from Corey Cardinal this morning that said, hey, Duncan dropped this off, and it's specifically for you.
1: Oh.
0: And it was a box of donuts on my desk.
1: Okay.
0: And it's the sweetest gesture ever. I just to think that I am even thought of enough to do what Duncan did is it's like an I made it moment.
1: Okay.
0: But Diz, when you open the box, you're gonna immediately understand what I'm going through today.
1: Okay.
0: There's something when it comes to the promotion and the branding of this show when we do events. There's something that is out there that I do not really like.
1: Oh no, I already know where this is going.
0: And Diz, I asked you to wait to open the box of donuts. So if you will, if you may, please, it looks like you're recording, unveil for the camera the Dunkin' donuts that they brought here today.
1: All right. I knew as soon as you said.
0: If you've been listening,
1: Mo, are you aware of what he means by this?
3: A little bit, yeah.
0: And I tried to talk to Mo. He was not a sympathetic ear. Yeah. He pretty much just said, "You should be grateful that somebody put your face on a dunk on a donut."
3: I would be honored,
0: which I am.
1: Yeah,
0: and this is not about Dunkin'. I'm nothing but happy and just over the moon about my face being on a donut.
1: Yeah.
0: But if you've been listening to the show, you know that this promo pic that they have of me is the worst photo ever taken of me alive. I Mike Olivero said it, and I can't unsee it. He said I look like a Japanese samurai. There's something about this photo of me that just, it's not me. Like, it's another guy. And some have the show logo on it, and then others just have that picture right in the middle of the donut, which... Yeah, thank you, Duncan.
1: Someone call it a ish-eating grin.
0: Yeah.
1: Right?
0: Is that... Yeah.
1: Also, I like the hat you chose to wear today.
0: Yeah, thank you. I am sending a message today with my L-cap hat. Do you see the picture, Mo? Like, have you seen it before? Do you have thoughts on it?
3: I've seen it before, but now that I've been told the Japanese samurai thing, I can't unsee it. It's like straight out of an 80s like samurai.
0: It really thing. Is. Like, if I had like a little curly mustache thing or something, which I kind of do for some reason, it would really bring that home.
1: Oh, the sinning shore.
0: all right, we're about to announce this. We're about to announce this event. Hold on,
1: so I'm excited.
0: Like, I feel like I need a good song. There's only one song to play when we make this announcement.
1: Of course. Oh, I see the photo now of you, Mo, and Mike.
0: Oh, there you go, Foodie Justice. All right, so everybody, listen up. You can officially go right now to MoGrandPrix.com. That's MOE Grand PRIX.com. It is Saturday, September 26th at the Tampa Bay Grand Prix.
1: Woo!
0: It's in Clearwater, Florida. It's kind of, some people might call it Pinellas Park-ish. It's in Clearwater, though. And we are going to have a legitimate racing event. Only 50 racers are going to be able to participate, and spots are first come, first served. You can, if you don't want to race, you can get a spectator ticket for $25. Everybody who comes out is going to get a barbecue meal. And, man, the sending show magnets that we did a while ago were really cool. These magnets are on another level. There are two of them, a Just Call Mo with Mo's face Grand Prix magnet and a me magnet that is so damn cool, sending show Grand Prix. This is going to be special, and it will be a legitimate event. One racer will be crowned the first ever Just Call Mo Grand Prix champion. Win and you keep racing. So there will be heat races. Everybody is guaranteed two races at the very least. You get two races, and if the top 10 times best speeds from those races will go on to the final, whoever finishes first in that race will be crowned the Just Call Mo Grand Prix champion. $75 a ticket to be a racer. You can go to moegrandprix.com. Racers have to be 18 or older. 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You can go now. $75 to race, $25 if you just want to be a spectator. Do you know? I was just curious. I asked John.
1: Oh, there we go. Look at that.
0: He didn't respond.
1: Look at that.
0: Oh, how'd you do that?
1: Dylan. Dylan's working magic.
0: Oh, he's working
1: tonight.
0: The camera.
1: That's
0: pretty impressive.
1: That is.
0: Damn,
1: thank you, Dylan.
0: The cameras look. That is impressive. Look at that. The special samurai donut.
1: Yeah.
0: It's filled with gochujang, actually. Mo, do you know about the barbecue? Because it says Mo's Barbecue. Is there a place called Mo's Barbecue, or are you making barbecue?
3: I wish I was making barbecue. I could make barbecue.
0: So there is a place called Mo's Barbecue,
3: which just opened very near the racetrack.
0: Okay.
3: I actually had them about 15 years ago out west.
0: Oh, really?
3: Because they used to be in either Utah or Colorado. I can't remember where I had it, but somewhere out west, and obviously I remember the name for obvious reasons.
0: Yeah, when I asked John, I said, I see Mo's Barbecue. I was like, is Mo making barbecue for everybody?
3: We're branching out.
0: For everybody there. So go get your tickets. This is something that was just a fun idea not that long ago. We were trying to hammer down dates for a long-ass time. We had one picked. We had to move it. Saturday, September 26th, the first ever Just Call Mo Grand Prix, where a champion will be crowned. Go get your tickets. I'll be talking about it for the rest of the day, but we are hoping to get this fully booked up with the racers by the end of the show today. You can get a spectator ticket for $25. You're still going to get the BBQ. You're still going to get the magnet, and it's going to be a great time. And the thing about the Tampa Bay Grand Prix, this isn't going to be like, we'll just figure it out, the times ourselves. This whole thing is very technologically advanced.
3: It's legit.
0: They track all of the lap times, and that's all done digitally. They have a big screen. So this is about as legit of a racing event as it can be. And, man, I really, really hope that at least somebody – because are you going to race, Mo? Can you race?
3: Yeah, I don't know if I have a ticket.
0: Yeah.
3: John?
0: We'll see if we can get you one. Just go to MoGrandPrix.com. I do feel like – Diz or myself has to make it to the finals.
1: Oh, like, I hope so. I'm dressing up too.
0: Yeah, there's been a I told a couple people about this, and of all the people I told early about it, most of them said we've got to dress up.
1: Yes.
0: So I don't know, like, if we just go with a general theme of kind of 80s NASCAR fan, or we go, like, somebody threw something out today and said, what if we did, like, wrestling themed, everybody went with a wrestling theme?
1: I think it should be like, remember the show Wacky Races, where it would be like, it was, it used to be on Cartoon Network, and it was just everything across the board of different race car drivers. I knew you could be NASCAR, Speed Racer.
0: Okay.
1: Fred Flintstone, who drives a famous car and stuff. Anything who has a famous car attached to it, I think you should go as.
0: Mo, I've got a question on the business end of things. And again, if you're just joining us, we just announced MoGrandPrix.com. It is for the first ever Just Call Mo Grand Prix that's going down September 26th, is a Saturday, at the Tampa Bay Grand Prix. Are they going to be, like, do you know if there's been conversations on the business end of them saying, like, it's going to be rubbing is racing is ultimately what I'm getting at. Yes. And a lot of these places, They're fairly buttoned up when it comes to not wrecking each other.
3: Yeah, like, yeah, understandably so.
0: Right. So did they come down with an iron fist and say, hey, we understand this is a private event and it's ticketed? Do you think we're going to have a little bit of wiggle room when it comes to the aggressive nature in which we'll be able to drive on that day?
3: I mean, I'll say John and I went out there and did a little test run.
0: Yeah.
1: Okay.
3: And we had a little bumping going
0: everything,
3: on.
0: Everything was above board.
3: Yeah.
1: I'm bringing a red shell to throw at people.
0: Yeah. I will tell you this. Sometime, maybe after the show one day,
1: yeah,
0: at least once before September 26th, we should go out there and get some practice laps.
1: Yeah.
0: Because
1: I like that.
0: I think two or three times, and the last time I went was my birthday last year, so it's been about a year. It's intense. It is intense. I mean, you've got the helmet on. To do well, you have to be super tuned in because you're going fast. You got to hit the turns right when you need to hit the turns to get a good time. So, I would encourage anybody who's signed up to maybe get out there once or twice before the big day. Do we know? I don't want to
1: put already texting. Are they? Like, signed up.
0: I don't want to put you on the spot here. Do we know, will there possibly be a trophy? Did I miss that detail? For the winner?
3: We'll have some sort of
0: award or a prize.
1: We can probably, Dunkin' Donuts.
0: We'll save you a Samurai Donut special. Yeah. at that point, it'll be 1 month old, Dunkin' Samurai special. So yes, and I'm sure even on our end here at the station, we can work on maybe some tickets or a little prize pack as well. But it will go quick. I was waiting to hear from John because I know John on your end. I'm sure that he's watching the sales pop off.
3: The tickets
0: as we
3: are
0: go.
3: Selling.
0: Tickets are selling. So go get them. It will go quick. There is only 50 spots for the racers. It's going to be pretty much an all-day event. We'll get out there at 1 because you got to do some waivers and create a profile with the Grand Prix. The racing will begin at 2. Every racer is guaranteed at least 2 races. And then from all of those heat races, the 10 drivers with the 10 fastest times from those other races will head to the final, and we will crown a champion. Dude, what if I win? Do you think people will accept me, or will it be like a good thing? Like, man, look at that. He's the vroom vroom guy and he won. Or will it be like, this prick clearly rigged this whole thing?
1: Well, unless, like, how could you rig it? They'll, I guess, assume you have a faster car
0: or something. I'm not really.
1: Then you let someone pick your car. You go. You pick which car. I'll win in anything.
0: I know there are some legit vroomers out there, like people that probably have raced cars in the past, maybe even race on dirt tracks around the state or things like that, who will probably be ready to go and will be very competitive. So I don't know that I'll have a chance to win, but it's going to be a great, great time. Riding go-karts is one of my favorite things on planet Earth. And again, Mo, thank you for you and John for taking the bull by the horns and making this dream event a reality for us. MoGrandPrix.com. Get your tickets.
3: It's going to be a great time.
0: It really, really, truly is. And we'll be talking about it more as the day goes on. I have some legal questions.
3: Okay.
0: Tickets are going very quickly. So already half of the tickets are gone. We've got about 20 tickets left for racing. So if you want to be a racer, I would say go very, very quickly. MoGrandPrix.com. We had a bit of drama happen here at the station yesterday. And it is funny because did you see the guy who left a comment that said, almost insinuated that you did something illegal?
1: Oh, yes.
0: So in the world of social media, in the world of shared workspaces and things like that, please give us a little legal guidance on a situation. So hypothetically,
3: okay,
0: a guy shares a computer space or an office with another guy, and he leaves his Facebook open. And then the other guy comes in and posts from his Facebook. Nothing totally egregious. I would say some light poking and jabbing and barbing was involved in the post. Is there any legality at all or any trouble that this man can find himself in for posting from somebody else's social media account?
3: So just to be clear, computer's in the office, computer's left open.
0: This
3: no
0: computer,
3: passwords.
0: Just hypothetically, for the sake of the argument, let's pretend it's this computer I'm looking at right now.
3: Okay.
0: Hypothetically.
3: And what should I ask? What was posted? Was there disparaging marks? Or?
0: I would say disparaging.
1: Not really.
0: So let's just create a fake scenario.
3: Yeah.
0: Let's just say these guys work in a radio world or a radio show, and the show that was on before, let's say this show, had on a guest that had appeared on this show before. So the man who
1: first, someone,
0: if you ain't first, you're last. Shake and bake, and he went on to the Facebook and said, I love Sennings. God, it was no. I don't know why I can't remember it. Because the
1: sloppy second guess of Sennings.
0: I love Sennings second.
1: Yeah, I got the thing. The legend thing.
0: I don't know why every time I want to say it, I can't say it perfectly. Because the way you hit the alliteration was pretty damn good.
1: I love getting sloppy second Sennings guess.
0: Yes. So that, okay.
1: Allegedly.
0: That was the post. Where
3: very detailed hypothetical.
0: Does the law stand when it comes to open computers and posting from other people's accounts?
3: So, I mean, I don't think it would be defamation, right? Okay. Because it's not really a defamatory statement. I don't think it would qualify as technically, you know, harassment or anything like that. But if you really wanted to get down to the letter of the law.
0: Oh, we do.
3: It is possible that it could be unauthorized use of a computer or electronic device, essentially.
1: Okay.
3: So there is a computer crime statute in Florida that basically says knowingly using someone's computer or accessing someone's computer or server without their permission could constitute a crime. And so,
0: is that the actual physical computer? Because the computer is a shared computer.
3: It's not. So, like, the common example is You know, let's say like two people are going through a divorce. One, like the husband knows the wife's, you know, Gmail password, logs in, starts monitoring all our emails. Now, you know, he knows the password, but he also knows he's not supposed to access it. So same thing here. Obviously, the computer wasn't locked. The Facebook wasn't locked. It was open. It was up on the screen. But you probably know you're not supposed to access it. So, I mean, that's really looking at the literal letter of the law. Would anyone ever prosecute for that? Probably not.
0: So that would be if it was anything, it could. Probably not. Everybody's safe. It could be. It would be a criminal situation.
3: Right. I mean, fortunately, this is a hypothetical scenario, that so we don't have to worry about that.
1: And how could you prove that it was this person? It's just this.
0: Well, hypothetically, what if they admitted to it?
1: That's a good point.
0: On live radio for essentially hours on end, like hypothetically.
1: Some would say days.
0: Yeah.
3: Fortunately, this isn't recorded, right?
0: No. We're not quite that advanced yet. But is there, if somebody really wanted to, all jokes aside, like could somebody, you said you didn't think it was, the first thing you said, you didn't think it was defamation.
3: Yeah, it's not defamation. Right.
0: So under this situation, could somebody do anything civilly, like if they really wanted to?
3: Well, you don't really have any damages there, theoretically speaking, because what would you, you know, you may have potentially a cause of action, right? You know, misuse of a computer device, you know, improper access.
0: Well, what if you would say this like shown me in a bad light, like this made listeners, like it's almost kind of what JP was getting at earlier today. Big Johnny B fan.
1: Yeah, he
0: was kind of saying like it's. For lack of a better phrase, like bad for the brand. Like, what if you could approve
3: it? Well, and then you have to show that the brand was damaged somehow.
0: Well, what if he could show all of the comments that people left all over Facebook?
3: But did that monetarily damage him? So that's where, you know, defamation cases get a little tricky, because you basically have to open up your entire life to show how you are damaged. So did your sponsorships go down? Did your ratings go down? Did your, you know, renewal contract for less money or whatever it may be? You have to show some sort of monetary damage. As far as how this statement affected you, can't just be that it hurt your feelings.
0: Okay, so this guy's hypothetical. This guy is hypothetically safe at this point.
3: Hypothetically speaking.
0: Hypothetically. All right.
1: So I have good representation, John.
0: You really do. we pay the best.
3: Best carnies in the biz
0: to get the best. When we got a guy like Just Call Mo on retainer, you know you're doing good work. Hold on, I meant to play this earlier on, but we have another. This was actually a really good one. Sometimes we pull questions out of our ass for you, Mo, but this one, we went down a road of a conversation when it comes to people cheating on their spouse yesterday, and this one feels like it's actually a very good question, but let me play this first.
4: The world is a place, and you might just need legal representation to figure it all out. It's Legal Briefs with Just Call Mo.
0: So we were going through and taking calls from people yesterday who like horrifically caught their partner cheating on them.
3: Okay.
0: And we were running through the hypothetical. Worst case scenario, you are in this hypothetical, which is actually a hypothetical. You have no reason to believe in the world that your wife would be cheating on you. It is not in the realm of reality for you. You walk into your home and there is a man, for lack of a better, you know, to keep it PG, just wailing and pounding away on your beloved wife. And you happen to be strapped up at the time. Without thought, you pull out the gun and shoot this person. Mm-hmm. And then she goes, oh, my God, that was my lover. That was right. That was my manstress. In that moment, you could say that with, you know, beyond a reasonable doubt, you thought she was being assaulted when you killed this man. I'm surprised I haven't seen cases like that ever. Does it feel like that would be something that could hold up in court?
3: So, I mean, theoretically speaking, you know, you have, just like you have the right to self-defense, you have the right to defend third parties. Ooh. So let's allege here that you walk in, let's say you think that she's getting raped by this individual.
0: That's what I'm thinking.
3: And so, you know, if that's your present sense impression of what is going on, and there's a reasonable belief, and that's where people always get caught up, is what is reasonable in the circumstance? Because we've talked about cases, you know, previously where, you know, somebody shoves somebody and then they pull out a gun and shoot.
0: Right,
3: them.
0: Right.
3: And that's not reasonable given the circumstance, even if the person's like, oh, well, I have, you know, PTSD from this and that, or, you know, the person, you know, I thought they looked dangerous, whatever their reason.
0: Like the line doesn't move per person.
3: Right. It's reasonable based on society's standards. So assuming you walk into that scenario and you have a reasonable belief that that is going on, you know, let's say she's yelling no or something like that, that may give you the potential argument there to defend a third party with deadly force.
1: I like that because that's some of the thing I brought up. Like, what if she's really screaming, no, don't stop, and I just heard no.
0: You heard no. Go to the door, right. And you just hear no. Or she's actually going, oh. And there's had to have been cases like that in the past.
3: I would venture to guess there are. And, you know, ultimately they go to a jury typically. And it's up to a jury's determination as to whether, you know, it was reasonable to use deadly force in that scenario.
0: Dude, I'm going to talk more about my night last night later on in the show today. But last night was one of the worst, traffic debacles that I've been in many years.
1: Where were you going
0: and
1: again?
0: I went to the amp. I went to the amphitheater. Yeah. And as I'm sitting there, and I've had moments like this before, but as I'm sitting there, there's like this, you have to get off on the Orient Road exit. And I mean, it was miles. The line was miles.
1: Oh, yes.
0: And we finally get up to the exit after sitting there for probably damn near an hour. And you've got these people that just pass the whole line and just go to the front of the line right off the interstate. And in my head, I go, it's not really that big of a stretch. I do understand why people shoot people in traffic. Like, it's not going to be me. And as much as I try to be a voice of reason saying don't lose it in traffic.
1: Yeah.
0: For me, chill, kumbaya, go into a Jack Johnson concert guy. The amount of rage that was bubbled up in me, I'm like, if I was a crazy asshole and I had a gun, I'd want to use it. The lack of consideration that people have on the road when they do things is just crazy.
1: Do you sneak merge? Like if you see like people all have to merge ahead, you go, I can fit in.
0: I've
1: there
0: done it before, but I don't like to do it because I'd like to think there's some sort of like road karma that if you're just the guy that's going to skip past 100 cars, like that will come back to bite you one day. So I normally would not do that, and I didn't do it last night. But the amount of people that are just like, oh yeah, I see the line going for miles, I'm just going to go past them all at the end. That can't be like a good person. That was my thought. I was like, that guy's got to be just bad. They just have a bad soul in there.
3: Well, it also usually creates more traffic problems.
0: It really does. Yeah. It was really something else. If you're just joining us, we made a big announcement. I didn't get a text from John yet that we're completely sold out, so I'll keep telling you about it. It is official. Something we've been working on for maybe damn near a year, at least talking about it. Yeah, it is the first ever Just Call Mo Grand Prix. It's going down Saturday, September 26th, the Tampa Bay Grand Prix. It's over in the Clearwater, kind of Pinellas Park-ish area. You can race. This is going to be a legitimate racing event. There will be a champion crowned. Everybody is guaranteed at least two races, so there'll be heats where everybody gets to race. The top 10 fastest times from all those races will race in a final race where a champion, whoever crosses the finish line first, will be crowned. Everybody who comes is going to get a delicious BBQ meal from Moe's. Is it just Moe's Barbecue?
3: Moe's Barbecue.
0: Moe's Barbecue. Yeah. And these magnets are damn near worth the price of admission. There is a John Senning Show Grand Prix magnet and a Just Call Mo magnet. Both very cool. I put them both up, the images on my Instagram story. So go check those out. It is moegrandprix.com. This will not be a ticket that you're going to be able to sleep on. There are only 50 racers that are going to be able to actually race on that day. And it's selling very, very fast already. If you want to just come out, eat some barbecue, get in a little spectating on the vroom vroom proceedings, you can do that as well. You still get the BBQ. You still get the magnet. And you can get those spectator tickets as well at mograndprix.com. It's going to be a hell of a day. Do you think, what are the chances there will be legitimate beef at some point? Because I feel like
3: There are sleeper
0: competitive people out there that if there is some rubbing and somebody gets spun out or some variation of it, I'd like to think that if they're fans of this show, they wouldn't be the type that would brawl inside of the Grand Prix. But I can see there being at least some tempers that flare throughout the day.
3: I can see that.
1: Yeah, I would assume too. I'm driving dirty out there, so 100%.
0: Yeah, I can. Yeah. I'm very, very, very excited. And, and again, these are not your grandpappy's go karts.
3: No.
0: Do you remember the top speed on them? I think they probably say.
3: I think it's in the 30s.
0: Yeah, they're pretty damn fast. Let me see if it says on their website.
3: I think we tried to look it up before. We couldn't maybe find.
0: And all of the and all of this is tracked digitally. It's very cool. They have a big screen that tracks everybody's lap times, so there's not going to be somebody with like a stopwatch keeping people's times. This is very, very legit. There will be a legitimate winner that is crowned on this day, and for all the vroom vrooming we've been doing, this is the culmination of all of that. So get your tickets. If they're, I haven't heard from John again yet. Oh, John just texted. Stand by. Let me see. Okay, there are still
3: a few left.
0: There's still, it looks like we're down to about 15. So go now, moegrandprix.com. Let's step aside for a second. I should have pigeonholed it in when we brought it up. I got a couple more things I want to throw at Mo DeWitt. One of them being carnival related.
3: Okay, because talking my language.
0: Yeah, these are your people, and you might have some insight. It's kind of crazy that in the year 2026, with people being concerned about suing and insurance and all of that, that these, no offense to your people, Mo, but like these methed out carny folk come into town and in the span of about 12 hours build giant thrill rides that people get flung into the air on, and we all just go, hell yeah, let's do it, let's absolutely go get on these rides. And a ride did go wrong and people are suing because of it, so we'll do that. And a great story about a domestic dispute that ended with somebody getting their ear bitten off.
1: Ooh.
0: Yeah. So we'll do all that and a bunch more. This is my go-to rainy song, my rainy day song. It makes you feel rain in your soul. Do not go anywhere. More Senning Show with Just Call Mo coming up next. Just call MOE.com. He's Tampa's injury attorney. Keep it locked to the bone.
5: We were born before the wind.
0: I love preaching the good word of Wild Fork Foods. 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Thank you again to, I believe, Mike Cernak, who is dabbling with Bone TV and is kind of directing in there for us. It looks very cool. Thank you.
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9: 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I promise you there's always something going on that will pique your interest. 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Hula, baby!
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25: That thing.
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0: Dude, you got to be careful who you trust around here, dude. I thought we were just meeting with our counsel during the break, but it turns out the call might be coming from inside the room.
1: He's building a case. Yeah. Legally, he did tell us he was recording in the beginning, so yeah. We would be would have a.
0: And he's probably on tape, on his tape, telling us, "Hey, I'm recording, guys."
1: Yeah, we're like, "Yeah, no problem. We love you, Mo."
2: I know how to cover myself.
0: Clearly, you do. Welcome back to Setting Show. I'm John Setting. He is Dizzy. And that man, the beautiful, the lovely, he's Tampa's injury attorney. He is Just Call Mo DeWitt. Just Call MOE.com. We're celebrating the announcement of a very cool event that we've been wanting to do for a long-ass time. It is going down Saturday, September 26th at the Tampa Bay Grand Prix in Clearwater. You can get your tickets right now. If you want to be a racer, as far as we know, there's a couple tickets left for now. MoGrandPrix.com. It's $75 to be a racer. You're going to get at least two races. There'll be a bunch of heats. The 10 fastest times from those heat races will go on to the final race, where one racer will be crowned the first ever Just Call Mo Grand Prix champion. There's also spectator tickets there as well. If you just want to come out and watch everybody, racers and spectators, you're going to get barbecue from, I want to make sure I do the branding right, because John texted me Original Barbecue.
2: Mo's Original Barbecue.
0: And it's not, right. Just so everybody knows, Mo DeWitt is not making barbecue. It is an actual establishment called Mo's Original Barbecue, providing lunch, and you get these badass magnets, one with Mo's face on it, one with my face on it. You can look at what those images look like at my Instagram story, at the John Senning. So go get those tickets. There will only be 50 racers. You got to be 18 or older to participate in the racing. The racing will begin at 2. People will need to get there probably about 1 to get the paperwork filled out.
2: Paperwork, drug testing.
0: Yeah.
1: What?
0: Huh?
2: Yeah, we got to have a clean race out there, boys.
0: What drugs are we testing for?
1: Yeah. Be specific.
2: All of them?
0: PEDs?
2: Mostly just meth, you know. Yeah. Make sure the carnies are in there.
1: Okay.
0: That should be fine. Yeah.
2: All right, good.
0: Yeah. So if you want to get behind the wheel of some legit, these are legit go-karts. I mean, you are strapped in seriously. You got to wear a helmet. They go fast as hell. This is not child's play. This is not the kind of place, you know, that you find on iDrive where they got putt-putt golf. This is a legitimate competitive racing that we will be doing, and it's going to be a legendary day, Saturday, September 26th. Get your tickets now, moegrandprix.com. So what, I feel like we kind of brought it up at the beginning of the show jokingly, but what do you got cooking with Foodie Justice? You can we expect some collab on some content?
2: Yeah, we shot a chicken parm review today
1: nice.
2: Over at J. Luigi's.
0: Oh, nice. Had you been there before?
2: No, it was first time.
0: What'd you think? Well, I mean, do you not want to say?
2: No, I can say it. The pasta's phenomenal.
0: Yeah.
2: I mean, homemade pasta. They got one guy back there making all the pasta by hand. Sauce was really good. My only critique, and I think Foodie Justice agreed, chicken was just a little overcooked today, but it was really good. I would recommend it.
0: Yeah, I highly recommend it. I got to get in there. Drew's been raving about that that spot too, and I hear the pizza is very, very, very good. They have
2: everything looked awesome.
0: Some like old yeast starter from I don't know.
1: Drew performed?
2: No. No, different spot.
0: You weren't joking when you said that, but it sounded like you were. No, this is right on 4th Street, J. Luigi. The place you're talking about is LeBrandi, and that is...
1: Oh, okay.
0: Luigi, LeBrandi, yeah. Like you, it wasn't that big of a... Yeah. It wasn't that far of a reach. So, no, not that place. This spot's over here. Mo, we were talking about... What is your real past with the carnival? Do you really have a past with the carnival?
2: No, I just enjoy it.
0: Okay, but you loved the carnivals when you were younger?
2: I love carnivals, the old school circus. I love good old school circus.
1: Oh, I've never been.
0: That would be, the problem is as I love, not to get on to the next event that we're planning already, I think the idea of like planning some sort of like bone carnival would be so fun.
2: I mean, you're in the right place for it.
0: In Carnyland as a whole? But the thing is that I just wonder, like, if we're going to do a freak show and all the old school carnival stuff will be fun. But if we do rides, I just worry that our fan base and the people that listen to this radio station are not going to be like big ride people. Yeah. So then do we want it to be more adult oriented? Is it family out?
2: I think you do a few rides. We get like a band, do a little concert, get some food out there and some booze and have a good time with it.
0: That would be fun. Yeah. All right. Well, once we get through the Grand Prix, we're on to the carnival phase. It would be nice, dude, to do it like sometime in the winter. Like, I like the idea.
1: Yeah. Oh, yes.
0: Almost like a, we wouldn't call it this, but almost like a fall festival.
2: Fall festival, yeah, exactly.
0: Yeah, where you, maybe we, maybe
2: you're
0: we
2: talking my language.
0: Some bays, I don't know if either of you ever had one of these places. Did you have like apple orchards or something where you'd go around those type of that time of year?
2: Yeah, they do like the fake pumpkin patch thing.
0: Yeah, so we had a bunch of like up in Michigan, it's a way of life in the fall, and one of the big things that you used to find were these huge structures. The only way I can explain it is a structure made out of hay and hay bales.
2: Oh, yeah.
0: And so it would be like hay bales stacked on top of each other, and then there would just be loose hay everywhere. And when you were a little kid, you just climb all the hay and jump into the hay and all of that. That's can we have a hay? If I can request that early, can we have a hay?
2: Absolutely.
0: A hay structure?
1: Yeah.
0: All right.
1: And set some wrestling events up in there.
0: That'd be cool.
1: Do some frog splashes.
2: Hay wrestling.
0: Dude, what if we did like an LGBTQ-friendly structure and it was a hay?
1: When you were going with that.
0: It was a hay.
2: Me too.
0: It was a hay structure.
1: It was worth the payoff. Yeah, I'm gonna be honest.
0: It took me a minute to get there. All right, we're cooking. We're cooking. We got something. We got something in the tank.
1: Hey.
0: I think it was a pretty good idea.
1: It was.
0: I say all of this to tell you a story. Two Oregon teens were among 28 people who were left dangling upside down on a broken down carnival ride. And they have been awarded a combined $550,000 as a compensation for the traumatic event. They're 13 and 14 at the time. Both feared that they would fall 100 feet to their death when they got stuck on the pendulum swing ride in Portland, Oregon in June of 2024. I know you might not know like all of the inner workings of the carnivals and stuff, but I would imagine the insurance that a carnival company has to have is just insane when it comes to the risk of what could go wrong.
2: I mean, do you want to guess at what the requirement is in Florida?
0: Oh, you okay? So, dude, I would guess $5 million. I mean, I'm overshooting, but
2: Diz, what do you think?
1: Two.
2: It's only $1 million.
0: Oh, it is $1 million. Wow. And then the thing is that like again, we're poking at the carny folk, but like, there's no drug testing there. Like, if something goes wrong, like I don't think it would be the furthest reach to be like, okay, we found out the guy that built this ride, had 17 different drugs in his system at the time. Like, it really is a free for all.
2: Arguably, though, they could be performance enhancing drugs where they just build the rides faster.
0: That is true. You know, have you ever been over to I don't know what's there now. I think they used to be able to like drive through and see stuff, but you know, Gipsington. Home of the
2: That's why I say this would be a great place to have a carnival.
0: Yeah, so when I worked at Ruby's, we lived that was right up the road from where all the carnies lived.
1: Oh, really?
0: So, dude, we would get the carnival people that came in there, and we would get the lady that owned the carnival company, and she loved to show how much money she had. Always paid with cash, and she would take bands, literal bands, out of her purse.

0: Lobster Boy was originally like from Gibsonton.
1: That's a real thing. I thought it was just from American Horror Stories.
0: No,
2: I actually had a kid in my high school who had like a lobster claw. Yeah,
1: really.
0: Oh yeah, Grady Stiles. Grady Franklin Stiles was an American freak show performer and murderer. He had the
2: took a full circle.
0: He had the he had the genetic condition ectrodactyl, in which the fingers and toes are fused together to form claw-like extremities. Because of this, Stiles performed under the stage name Lobster Boy. So he wasn't born. He wasn't born in Gibsonton, but he died there in November of 1992. What did he do? 1978. Oh damn!
1: Beat his stepmother.
0: Worse than that.
1: Oh, he doesn't.
0: Shot and killed his daughter's fiance the night before their wedding.
1: Jesus.
0: He confessed, but received only 15 months of probation. He only got 15 months of probation because at the time, local prisons could not accommodate his severe physical disability.
2: How did he pull the trigger?
0: That's a great question. That's a good, dude, that's why you're a lawyer, dude.
2: Yeah. I mean,
1: that would be weird.
0: You have like a custom,
1: custom Glock back then.
0: I'd have to see his hand to know if like the little end of the claw could possibly do that.
2: We're gonna have to look into this.
0: Following the trial, his severe alcoholism and domestic violence toward his family continued to escalate. In November of 1992, inside his trailer in he was murdered. Dude, what the hell is going on? In November of 1992, inside his trailer in Gibsonton, Lobster Boy was shot and killed at point blank range.
1: By who?
0: Tired of years of brutal abuse, his wife Mary and her son from a previous marriage hired a 17-year-old sideshow performer named Christopher Wyant to carry out the murder. Damn. He was convicted of second-degree murder and sentenced to 27 years in prison. The wife received 12 years for her role in orchestrating the plot, and her son was sentenced to life in prison.
2: Jeez.
0: Dude. Were any of those details in? I'm trying to remember the freak show American Horror Story, because I think at the time people were saying it was pulled from some Gibsonton stories, but I don't
2: remember anything like that in there.
1: Neither do I.
0: The Lobster Boy, did he kill anybody? I remember Lobster. Do you remember the thing about Lobster Boy?
1: In that, with the girls?
0: The girls, the girls would go over there and like get diddled by the Lobster Boy because, you know, he had a big meaty claw.
1: Yeah.
0: Yeah. That was a thing.
1: They included that was script.
0: I don't know if that was a real life thing that that happened, but damn, I didn't know. I didn't know that there was murders on all ends of the case. When it comes to... like, this is pretty easy. I was hanging upside down at 100 feet. I thought I was going to die.
2: Uh-huh.
0: But when it comes to, let's just say that these guys are saying, you know, permanent pain and suffering or mental anguish. What is the burden of proof in court when it comes to proving that you are traumatized or that you will live a life that will be different because of what happened to you? How do you prove that?
2: Well, I mean, it's not what you know, it's what you can prove. And the only way you can prove any sort of injury, whether it's a physical injury or a mental injury, is through medical documentation. So, and the mistake a lot of people make is, and this is real and happens all the time, is, you know, they have PTSD, they have all sorts of trauma from an accident, but they don't actually go get any treatment for it. So then, you know, they'll come to me like a year or two later. I was actually talking to a guy the other day. He was asleep in a semi truck.
0: You know, it was not moving.
2: No moving. Oh. It was one of those co-driver situations. Oh, okay. And the other dude flipped the semi truck up in like the mountains. And like, you know, he was lucky to be alive. He thought he was dead. And just keeps having, for the last 2 years, he's had flashbacks and PTSD and all sorts of stuff, but he's never gotten any treatment for it. And so if you are experiencing, you know, real mental trauma like that, you need to go to the appropriate provider, whether it's a psychiatrist or psychologist, and document those injuries if you're going to have any sort of claim. So obviously that was done here because they wouldn't be able to settle for that amount if it wasn't. But if you just kind of keep it all buried up and you don't see anybody about it, there's no real way to prove it.
0: Have you ever, Diz, been in an accident where you had to like go after somebody for anything? Like, has anybody ever hit you and then you... did you have to go to the doctor? Did you go to the doctor?
1: Yeah, I went to... so it was on my birthday a few years ago. And... someone rear-ended me in dead-stop traffic on the highway when I was going to Bonita Springs. And I went to, like, a chiropractor and a doctor and all that. And,
0: did you end up suing the guy?
1: Their insurance. Went after their insurance and stuff, yeah.
0: It is interesting because
1: there
0: I had
1: a woman. Go figure.
0: Yeah, you know, say.
1: Asian, too. I'm just kidding. I made that last part.
0: It's funny when the thing that comes to my mind and I can't bring myself to say, you say. It really...

0: it works out well. That happened to me as well. And I'm kind of curious. I don't even know what the question is here, Mo. But like, so I got rear-ended, and I was hurting for like a couple days after, and I did meet with an attorney, and they set me up with this doctor's office, and it was like I needed to go to this doctor's office like two or three times a week to get these to get these treatments and stuff. And I got to be like a month in, and I'm telling the doctor like I feel fine, and like everything's good. And I would imagine this is shady practices. The attorney like hits me up and is like, "Hey, man, you got to not say anything like that to these doctors. And you just need to keep going to these appointments every single day." And at that point, like, I think the attorney had a bigger vision than what I was trying to do. You know what I mean? Like, I just was making sure that I wasn't hurt. And once I realized I wasn't hurt, I was like, okay, I'm good. And he was like, no, keep going. And it's like, I think, is that typical? Like, you got to go to the doctor that.
1: So, I mean, you know, I think maybe different people take a different approach. My approach is always, you know, it's your body. You know best how you're feeling. And I just ask the client, be honest with the doctor about communicating injuries. Usually I find it's the opposite where people are like, you know, it's a little sore. It hurts a little bit. And like, I think I'm fine. Like, no, just tell them exactly how you're feeling. If it hurts a little bit, tell them so they can document it. But ultimately, the amount of treatment you want to have is totally up to you. Now, you know, sometimes we'll get like an MRI and they'll have like 19 herniations and the dude will be like, I'll just walk it off. And it's like, you should probably get some treatment. That's where you want to encourage them to, because, you know, then they'll come back to you 2 years later. This actually helped my friend's brother. And then he had to have He had some sort of full like spinal surgery because he didn't get the treatment, you know?
2: Yeah.
1: So, you know, again, it's that person's body. It's always their decision as to what treatment they want to do. All I can do is give them advice based on, you know, prior cases I've handled.
0: And then
2: I wanted him to represent me, and I had to go with someone else because he just had some stuff going on. And the person who I had, they're like,
0: on. I see.
2: They wanted me to get like injections in my neck and stuff. I was like, I'm not doing that.
0: That's the thing. In the interest of full disclosure, when like this happened and I start meeting with the doctor, I'm like, oh, maybe they're going to give me some good drugs. That would not give me any drugs.
2: Yes,
0: so once I realized that I was feeling pretty fine and there was going to be no drugs involved, I'm like, okay, I don't need to go after this person.
2: Did you feel any, because when it happened, I didn't feel any pain. And the cop told me,
0: it'll happen later.
2: He said, you're going to feel it. I go, we'll see. Literally, like in the night, I went to turn and I could barely turn my neck and I had like lower back pain. I was like, oh, he was right.
0: What is that time frame, Mo? I hear people talk about like, so say you get in an accident and you're like, it's fine. Everything's all good. And then how many days or weeks or months after the accident do you have before you can go to the doctor and like that all be above board?
1: So that's 14 days. So that's just to activate your PIP or your no-fault coverage though. So everybody in Florida, it's the one mandatory coverage we have. It gets up to $10,000 in PIP benefits or no-fault benefits, which means that whether you're at fault in the accident or not, you can go see a doctor and have up to $10,000 in benefits. But to do that, you have to go see a doctor within 14 days so that they can declare whether you have an emergency medical condition that qualifies to activate the PIP benefits.
0: So 14 days is your window.
2: I had someone with me in the car, and I saw the accident about to happen. So I braced her, and I guess that's what made my back hurt.
0: Look at you.
2: Funny enough, days later, like a week or two later, I get lawyer papers from her lawyers who were trying to sue me. And I tell her, and she goes, I never said anything because I didn't do anything wrong.
0: You're like,
2: I'm
0: trying to save your life, bitch. What's going on here?
2: I was like, well, they're coming after me. She goes, I'll handle it.
0: They're like, the way that you reached across somehow caused further damage and were coming after you.
2: Even crazier, they said I was on my phone during it. I was
1: were you?
2: No.
0: Why are you winking?
2: Because only you guys could see that.
0: Sorry. Let me hit, this story is just too good. I don't know the legal angle on it necessarily, but it's too good for it to not be that thing today. Florida woman has been arrested after biting off her husband's ear during an argument, according to arrest report. After returning from a party in Fort Lauderdale, Amy Baker and her husband and their kids were, imagine you see your mom bite off your dad's ear. What a thing to
2: witness. I'd actually respect that so much. But damn, my mom's a badass.
0: So her husband and their kids are inside a vehicle on I-95 when an argument about personal issues and problems in the relationship starts up. Baker's husband told the Broward County Sheriff that Baker began calling him derogatory names before he said, it's a good, you always got to bring the heat in a proper fight. Oh yeah, well, who's the one with the felony? According to the arrest report, Baker then hit him in the face before grabbing his face with both hands and biting off most of his right ear. The husband told the deputy that he was in shock and bleeding. So he drove to the nearest hospital. Baker's husband confirmed that their children, a 7-year-old and a 1-year-old, were inside the. That's like a Dexter origin story. You've never seen Dexter. Dexter, just to set the stage, his mom was a. She was like a rat. And she was working with the cartel. And so when the cartel found out, they kidnapped her and her kids, one of them being Dexter, and they cut her into pieces in front of Dexter and then left him in the shipping container with his mom's chopped up body.
2: Jesus!
0: And that is why Dexter turned out to be who he was.
2: Got to say, I wish you told me that early on. I would have probably checked in the show. I should know.
0: You find that out in the first couple minutes.
2: Really?
0: I mean...
2: You were a big Dexter guy too?
1: Yeah,
0: You watch the new ones too?
1: I've watched all of them, which, you know, that takes you on a little bit of a roller coaster there. But
0: dude, the new reboot, whatever the hell that was, when they were in New York, which I think they're doing another season of.
1: Oh, maybe I missed that one. I saw the one with the kid when he was a kid.
0: Yeah, so there was
1: a kid or something.
0: Oh, that was really good too with Christian Slater as the
1: I
0: dad.
1: Think so yeah,
0: yeah. No, they did the newest one, which was an extension. Can I say spoilers? Everybody's always on my ass about spoilers. Because remember, the son shot Dexter.
1: Right.
0: And you thought Dexter was dead.
1: Yeah.
0: So did you see anything after that?
1: I've not seen after that.
0: Okay, so there was another bonus season that they added after that. And it all happens in New York City. And it was very, very
1: okay.
0: Good. Yeah, you would like Dexter. I'd say get on board.
2: Hey, I don't know if I asked you this. I'm going to ask you the same thing. Yeah. Does it hold up? Like, can I go rewatch it now?
0: I think so, dude. Yeah? And every season kind of has like a bad guy that he's chasing or a killer that he's chasing. And it's a lot of like big cameos. Like John Lithgow is his season, I think.
1: Fantastic.
0: He's the Trinity killer. And and that season, there's an episode in that season that I think holds up as one of the most shocking, best moments of any television show ever.
2: I think I tried watching it with an ex, and she kept kind of like, oh, wait till you find out what this person does, and oh, that guy is so bad. I'm like, you're spoiling everything.
0: Yeah, that's not.
2: Because it was the first like season. Was it something to do with an ice cream truck guy? Is that something familiar?
0: The ice pack killer? The ice truck killer.
2: Yeah.
0: The ice truck killer.
2: So,
1: forgot about that one.
0: Yeah. So I will tell you this. We probably tried it twice
2: before
0: it stuck.
2: Okay. Because I remember him, even the girl he was with, she had like something happened to her. So he's like, we don't have sex. It's great.
0: Yeah, Deb. Yeah, Deb.
2: Yeah, yeah.
0: No, Deb's the sister. Rita. Rita. Okay, Yeah, dude.
1: But he was married to Deb in real life.
0: Which is crazy.
1: Yeah.
2: Wait, and then they got the girl playing his sister,
0: yeah.
2: He was married to in real life before or after?
1: During the show.
0: During, I think.
1: And then they got divorced during the show, too.
0: And you want to know what was crazy is I don't know that it was ever a real thing. But when you watch the show, you undeniably feel like maybe his sister wants to bang him.
2: Well,
0: which
2: spoiler,
0: he was adopted.
2: Oh,
0: so sure. I mean, I know that's not above board for you, Diz.
2: No,
0: but, you know, per the law, family. I think it's on the up and up.
2: Yeah.
0: The husband. So the 7-1-year-old were in the car. Could be a Dexter origin story type thing. Baker admitted to biting his ear and further told deputies she retrieved the ear and provided it to medical personnel when they arrived at the hospital. She was arrested and facing charges of aggravated battery, causing great bodily harm, and 2 counts of child neglect. You would think there'd be an additional law about like biting somebody's, like, to me, if I punch somebody in the face or beat the hell out of them like badly, I would like to think that if I rip flesh off of them with my mouth, that would be an elevated charge rather than just an aggravated battery.
1: Well, it could be one of those things where they just don't have, you know, a specific it doesn't happen so often where they just don't have a specific charge for biting someone's ear off, so they have to fit it under whatever the closest crime there is.
2: I feel like I agree with you, John. There should be like a dismemberment, some type of law where it's like, well, you took off a piece of my body.
0: So you know what I was thinking was, what if, because I just looked it up, specific charges for cannibalism. What if rather than spit it out, she ate it? Like, would that, like, because I don't think you can legally eat human body parts. So if you swallow, no, I meant like per the law. No, you can eat it. It's delicious, actually. But like per the law, if she chewed it up and swallowed it, would there be like an additional cannibal charge?
2: Yeah.
0: But there's not. From what I'm seeing, it says that most jurisdictions do not have a specific standalone criminal charge for cannibalism. But it often falls under murder, desecration of a corpse, unlawful disposal of remains, or some version of that. So hypothetically, I could eat human meat if I keep it above board.
1: Hypothetically, yeah.
0: Dude, I don't know how.
1: Just how do you get the human?
0: I don't know how I would do it, but I would try human.
2: You would?
0: Yeah.
1: How would you cook
0: under
1: it,
0: the right circumstances? It would have to be ethical. So it would have to be somebody who like
1: ethically raised human.
0: Well, like it would have to be somebody who like donated their body to the cause. You know, they were like, I want my body to be eaten.
2: Oh, okay.
0: And it would have to be a clean, nice person. I don't know if I'd want to know them or not.
2: Uh-huh.
0: But you just think about all the meats and animals that we eat in this world. Like you got to imagine there's got to be a part of a human that would taste delicious.
2: Now, what would be the diet you'd want that human on? Because, you know.
0: Probably like a Wagyu steak. Yeah. So probably, yeah, like acorns and leafy greens and beer and things like that.
2: Yeah, I think, beer.
0: I don't know. I know that's what they feed some of those cows. So something like that. But I would. I think right around like this. See this? Like the part on like your side butt cheek that's like got fat in it, but also is probably kind of lean. I think that would be like the ribeye of a human.
2: That would be pretty cool. You bring Foodie Justice and he's like, they say this is the best human around.
0: I'll be the judge of that. Did you get to say the line or did you just save the line for him?
1: I saved the line for him.
0: You didn't wedge it in there?
1: No, I mean, we mostly, because, you know, like my chicken parm videos are usually just like voiceover. So we just kind of chatted. He did a little video while we were there.
2: It would have been fun if he said it with him and Foodie's like, nope, that's my line. Shut the F up.
1: Start fighting outside of J. Luigi's.
2: Did I say injured on the go? Call him. Oh, no. You don't steal my thing.
0: did he try to talk to you at all about the bone drama that he found himself in the middle of?
1: He mentioned it briefly, but I wasn't really up to speed on what was going on. I knew there was a little bit of drama, but we didn't talk about it much.
3: That's good stuff.
0: All right. Again, reminder, if you're just joining us, I think last we saw... Stand by. Let me get a final count so I can give you the real deal. Shout out to John Bustecker. He's the man. 9 tickets left. We announced at the beginning of the program the first ever Just Call Mo Grand Prix. It's going down Saturday, September 26th, the Tampa Bay Grand Prix in Clearwater. Just a few tickets left if you want to race. If you want to race, it's $75 a ticket. You got to be 18 or older. You'll get there kind of early, around 1 on that day, to get all the paperwork filled out. Racing begins at 2. Everybody is guaranteed at least 2 races, so we'll have a bunch of heats. The fastest 10 racers from all of those other races will go to the final race, where the one who crosses the finish line last will be crowned the first ever Just Call Mo Grand Prix champion. Everybody gets barbecue from Mo's Original Barbecue. That's not Just Call Mo. That's another Mo. And a Just Call Mo and a Sending Show magnet as well. And we have those spectator tickets if you're not going to race. Just $25. 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Did you have some?
1: Oh, no. Nothing useful. I was just going to say no human will be served.
0: No human will be served indoors. I am working on an after party where we're going to find a nice human flank that we can grill up for everybody. Mo, we love you. Thank you so much. I can't thank you again for everything that you guys do for the community, for our listeners.
1: For the carnies.
0: You know, you're like our own little personal lobster man, and I'll always appreciate you for that.
1: And with claws on the gun, the shooting couldn't be done. I've been working on that for 20 minutes.
0: Oh, that's good, dude. That's good. Oh, man. You're a modern-day Johnny Cochran. Don't go anywhere. When we come back, I want to recap my evening last night. I went and saw Jack Johnson. There was a couple things. If you've heard me talk about concert experiences in the past, I have an arch nemesis when it comes to concert going. Something that people believe is just a fun, light thing that you do at concerts that I absolutely hate. It was in full effect last night. We'll chat about that and a bunch more. Don't go anywhere. Keep it locked to 102.5 The Bone. 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

0: I heard somebody saying this morning that it feels like this week has flown by. This week has flown by.
1: Yeah, even last week. Yeah. I feel like the last 2 weeks have just been quick, quick, quick.
0: Yeah, I think that's probably a good sign.
1: Yeah.
0: Let me check my DMs. I wanted to mention our guest tomorrow, who we're 2 for 2 on our guest showing up and that going very, very well this week with Bez Believe and Noah Gragson. Let me see. I do not think, okay, I've not got a response yet, but I'm going to believe that it's going to happen. Tomorrow in studio, OMG, it's Wix. Probably one of the most prolific Florida influencers on the internet. He's doing a bunch of, I thought we would mostly just be talking about the show that he's doing in Ybor at the Funny Bone, but I saw today he's doing shows out in Polk County. He's got shows down in Venice. So no matter where you live or where you are, OMG, it's Wix is probably coming to your town. So we'll have him in tomorrow at 1:30. And this is, if you don't know, the newest track from Matt and Zach, our buddies who played the Beach Bash. And hopefully you'll be seeing more of them at Bone Events in the future. So it's kind of funny. So we went to Jack Johnson last night. And Matt and Zach had mentioned to me months and months and months and months and months ago that they wanted to go. And they said, do you think you could get tickets? And I said, yes. And then did not talk to them or hear from them or think about it at all until I think. So yesterday was Wednesday until Tuesday night. They hit me up
1: the day before.
0: Yeah, they're like, oh, we can't wait for tomorrow. And I'm like, oh, God, I think we're doing this. So they came up from down by Bonita and I drove to the Amp last night. And first of all, the traffic was horrific. It was, my thought was we'd have, I'm very serious about my tailgating. So I thought we'd have, you know, a good hour and a half, 2 hours to tailgate, which was what should have happened based on the normal time it takes to get there. I think it took us like an hour and 40 minutes to get inside the Amp. Oh. The traffic was, I think it's because it was a weekday. I think because we mostly go to concerts on the weekends so that maybe like people all get out of work at the same time. Oh. So they're all going at the same time.
1: What time did you head over there?
0: We headed over there at like shortly after 6.
1: Oh, hell
0: yeah. We did not get in until about 8.
1: Yeah, that makes sense.
0: So it was it was crazy. And I got to give a big shout out to my buddy Rich and Jen. They run the security with Live Nation at the Amp. I love, there's something about summer shows at an outdoor amphitheater that are just always fun. And a show like Jack Johnson is just made for sweaty summer vibes. But I do need to I need to touch on a couple things. And
1: okay.
0: I just got the video, so maybe we can post it. I've shared my beach ball hatred.
1: Of course.
0: So I, and you know, Matt and Zach, musicians, I tell them this, they couldn't disagree anymore. Like they love beach balls.
1: Oh, yeah.
0: They want beach balls at their show. So while we're pre-gaming, we're having this argument. I'm telling them about my hatred for the beach ball. And I tell them, I say, there's also something with me because I feel like the beach ball just finds me. Like no matter what is going on, I'm always dodging the beach ball.
1: Yeah, well, you're a tall guy too. So.
0: And then maybe that's it. Yeah. But there's a video, and maybe we'll put it up on the Bone Instagram story. So at some point during the concert, which was absolutely amazing, just amazing show. At some point during the concert, there's a keyboard player, and all of a sudden he's got a beach ball.
1: He's
0: and
1: like blowing it up.
0: It's deflated. He's blowing it up.
1: Okay.
0: So it's like kind of a funny thing. He's playing the keys. And, you know, Jack's like, how long is it going to take him to blow it up, you know? And I start whispering to these guys like, God damn it. Like this beach ball. And they're kind of poking fun at me. One beach ball. So this guy blows up the beach ball at some point. Takes him a while to blow it up. And this is almost all on video. The camera doesn't get when it makes contact with me. But this guy, the keyboardist, he finally gets the beach ball blown up. He hits it into the crowd. The first person that it touches, boom, direct beeline towards my face immediately. And I and Zach happened to be recording, and I just turn around. I go, I effing told you. Like, it comes for me every single time. And my anti-beach ball agenda is so cranked up right now because at some point more beach balls showed up, and I start watching the crowd. You have Jack Johnson, who I believe to just be just a complete gift, the joy of a man. What a nice night to be able to go see him. I'm watching the crowd stop paying attention to the show and all just become enamored with the beach balls. And I'm like, this is why beach balls are bad at concerts. And I realize it sounds like the most anti-fun thing on planet Earth, but I'm very strongly against beach balls, and I think I was hit in the head at least 2 to 3 times by the beach balls throughout the night.
1: Man, I love hitting the beach balls. I'm still on the other side of this, and I'm so surprised because I told you this when you told me this. You seem like beach ball guy.
0: Well, it was funny. I don't know what they have planned or when they have it planned for, but I know by the end of the night, Matt was like pricing out, ordering like 3,000 beach balls. So I would expect because of this whole thing to see Matt and Zach beach balls coming to a town near you. They're about to go on tour with the Expendables in September. So their first big tour, and I can't help but think that beach balls might be my
1: very prevalent
0: balls.
1: There. Yeah, yeah. Of course.
0: But it was a fight. Those guys are so in love with each other that it's fun
1: it's
0: to
1: adorable.
0: See like a brotherhood like that.
1: Yeah.
0: You know, I'm a big, like, I don't know, call it a doser, call it what you will. Like, I like to mess with people and give people things, and it's just what I do. It's whether it's a high dose, whether it's a high dose edible, or I'm trying to get you to Kong a beverage or whatever it is.
1: Yeah.
0: So I have my little drawer where I keep all of my teasers. And sometime long ago, I don't know why or how I got it, but somebody gave me like those nicotine pouches like Pat had.
1: Oh, the Zins.
0: They're from like like Turkey or something. They're 25 milligrams.
1: Oh,
0: like
1: okay.
0: They will.
1: Yeah.
0: I could never ever. Even if I wanted to ever try that, it would probably kill me instantaneously. Well, I know those guys. I know those guys in.
1: Oh,
0: so
1: yeah.
0: I had a fun vision. I'm like, dude, I'm gonna hand one of them that is 25 milli, and they're gonna fall out. Haha, how funny. So I tell Matt, I'm like, dude, look at this. I got this 25 milli pouch. I'm gonna give it to Zach. This is like during the show, and immediately I see him lean over. And he tells Zach, don't take anything from John tonight. I'm like, God, you guys really are. You really do ride for each other like that, don't you?
1: It's adorable, but also, damn, bro.
0: I know. I just
1: be your own people, John.
0: It really, really is. But
1: they love those things. When we, after the watch party, when I randomly met up with them at Mary Pete's place.
0: The galley.
1: No, Mary Margaret.
0: Mary Margaret's, yeah.
1: They were feeding each other Zins, like, in their, like, head back and everything.
0: Yeah, they are. They're wild boys, specifically Zach. So Matt's girlfriend, Maddie, was with us as well, which, fun fact, I'm going to put this out into the universe. So I had met Matt's girlfriend before, and she's super nice.
1: Yeah.
0: But last night was obviously the most time I'd spent with her and them. We were together all night. And I went to go follow her on Instagram this morning, and it'll show you like the people that you might be interested in that follow them. And one of the people that follow her is Ross Chastain, vroom, vroom, NASCAR driver. So I hit up Matt, and I'm like, this is a weird question, but does your girlfriend know Ross Chastain? He goes, oh, yeah, they're close. They're like lifelong friends. Their families are like family, and we know him very well.
1: Oh.
0: So I said, well, you need to put in the word if you got it.
1: Yeah.
0: Because, you know, Ross Chastain, vroom, vroom, Brooks and Dunn Radio. So side note, maybe there's a connection to get Ross Chastain on the show sometimes.
1: Hey, you almost got to push it as like, you kind of owe me because you messed up my prank.
0: Yeah, I could probably take a couple different angles,
1: yeah.
0: But you're absolutely right.
1: Damn, what a small world when stuff like that happens,
0: And you know, some things are meant to be.
1: Yeah.
0: Our stronghold on the Vroom Vroom community continues to grow every single day.
1: This surprises me the same way when we found out Abby's basically related to Mike Allstar.
0: Yeah, everybody.
1: Like, what?
0: There is something, and I know that this doesn't necessarily apply to that because it's further down south. I think they're like from the Fort Myers area. But Tampa and St. Pete do have, and I hear people say this all the time, somehow maintains like a small town feel. Like, I don't know.
1: Yeah.
0: Like, it just feels like a lot of people know other people. They're like, everybody knows everybody through one person. Like, and maybe that's just a Florida type thing. But I think you go to other big cities that are as big as Tampa, and there's not that kind of connection between people. Maybe I'm wrong, but I feel that in this area.
1: No, you're 100% right. A lot of the people, like when I moved up to Toronto to go back for like school and stuff, and you know, that was my late teens. And then when I got my 20s, a lot of people started moving out of Tampa. And one of the things people said, they're like, it's just like Tampa's so small.
0: Yeah.
1: And it wasn't small in like population or anything. It's just everyone knows everyone. They're like, it's like you said, small town that everyone's in the same vibe on.
0: Yeah, it's pretty cool. We I also turned that crew on to the Super Lights yesterday.
1: Dude, the drinks. Yeah.
0: I was like overpacking the cooler. I'm just thinking like, better to have more than not have enough. Dude, I packed 30 Super Lights.
1: How many did y'all drink?
0: We
1: 10
0: we
1: each?
0: Didn't come back with any. I didn't drink as many as others.
1: Yeah.
0: But amongst five people, there were 30. There were 30 gone.
1: Yes,
0: and I think I had a couple.
1: You could slam.
0: Yeah, they are. And every time somebody takes a sip of one, they like look at the can like, "What is this?"
1: Yeah,
0: like how do I not? How do I not know about this?
1: Yeah.
0: They were like, do you know somebody? Can you get Super Light to sponsor our next tour? So we got home pretty late last night, and it was funny because they were hanging out for a bit. We were like swimming and just kind of dicking around, and my phone goes off, and I never get alerts like this, but it was from my Ring camera app, and somebody posts alert, coyote alert. There's two giant coyotes going down the road that I live on.
1: Yeah.
0: So I'm like, they were getting ready to leave actually. And I said, you guys want to go coyote hunting? So it's like almost 1 a.m. We all get on the golf cart and go, as the storm that happened last night is like coming in.
1: Oh,
0: so it was
1: yeah.
0: like crazy lightning and thunder. And we were out cruising the streets looking for coyotes in the middle of the night, which I felt bad. We did not, we did not locate, but it was a really, really good time. And Jack Johnson's the man.
1: I was hoping that you would have found it because there's two of them, and then Matt and Zach. It's almost like they both saw their spirit animal at the same time.
0: I can see that. They are like the modern day coyotes of the reggae scene.
1: Yeah.
0: Yeah. Jack Johnson has a thing though, man. I don't know that there's many people sold out, huge amphitheater, and he does the whole last half of the show with just nothing but him and an acoustic guitar. And sometimes when you go to shows like that, like it feels like the crowd is not into it, or maybe people are being loud and you can't really appreciate it.
1: Yeah.
0: You could hear a freaking pin drop in that place from the front to the back with the full lawn completely packed. It was almost silent as he was up there playing in the best way possible.
1: Yeah.
0: Where everybody was just super honed in and feeling Jack Johnson. So it was a fun, fun night.
1: Yeah, I'm glad you got to do that with those guys. I would have never liked that show. So
0: I know. It was funny. They asked about you. They said, oh, is Dizzy going to be there? I said, no, not in a million years, actually.
1: Yeah, never.
0: And we brought you up a couple times. And something about you being from Trinidad. And I think it was Zach said, oh, yeah, he's your Trinidaddy, which I think you should probably trademark that.
1: I like that. Trinidaddy. Thank you, Matt. I'm going to text him. I'm like, hey, Trinidaddy here. Glad you had fun. Come on, text him right now.
0: Yeah, we were sitting in traffic, and my rage was building and building, and I think they could sense it. So they did give me, while we were sitting in traffic, a little sneak peek of a couple of their songs that are coming out. And they got some heaters on standby that they're going to be releasing over the next couple months.
1: I'm excited. We got to get them in studio
0: soon,
1: man.
0: We really do.
1: Maybe play that game again.
0: Oh, yeah. I don't know. What do we call it?
1: I have it here written down. Oh, you won't believe this.
0: You won't believe. Oh, yeah. We got to play it just in general, if even without with somebody else. Even.
1: Yeah. Oh, no, it's too soon. I was going to say maybe like Corey and stuff.
0: Oh, we should do it with Corey.
1: That would be fun.
0: Yeah, I don't think we'd be able to pull it off by tomorrow.
1: Maybe next Friday or something. Yeah.
0: Maybe. People are calling. They've been holding for a while. I don't know what they want. Let's find out before we go to break. We do have a restaurant quality Fat Boy news coming up in a minute. Sending show, you're live on the air. Who's this?
2: This is Lee Stevens from downtown Gibsonton. How are you, sir?
0: Oh, man, we got some of Gibsonton's finest. Do you got any insight on the carny culture in Gibsonton?
2: Well, I can tell you that I am the executive director of the largest museum of its kind in the world, at the Carnival World Museum, right here in Gibsonton Riverview.
0: Oh my gosh, that's awesome! Did we get the details right about the Lobster Boy, or is that a dark side of history that you don't like to focus on? That he murdered people and then got himself murdered?
2: I don't think it was quite like that, but yeah, he was pretty dubious fellow for
0: well,
2: sure.
0: Did he shoot and kill somebody?
2: Yes,
0: and
2: he did.
0: And did he get shot himself?
2: He did years later.
0: Yeah.
2: He was murdered in his home.
0: Sounds like we kind of got it then.
1: Yeah.
2: You got it pretty good. You got it pretty good. I'm actually in the museum, and so it's hard for me to hear you guys on the radio while I'm here in the museum. I listen to you all the time. And another friend of mine said, hey, he's talking about Carnies. Get on there. Tell him about the museum. Tell him about Gibtown. So here I am.
0: I'm curious. Is there still like active carnivals companies that run out of Gibsonton, where like, Gibsonton is home base?
2: Absolutely. 100%. Yes.
0: That's pretty awesome.
2: There's probably still at least a dozen.
0: Oh, damn.
2: Scale. Yeah. Oh, yeah. Oh, yeah.
0: Oh, so
2: yeah. I mean, we're getting encroached upon about the, you know, from around the real world moving in on us. But other than that, you know, it's still our little enclave of the world, and we love it here.
0: That's awesome. What's the museum again, and where is it?
2: The museum is the Carnival World Museum. It's at 6938 Riverview Drive, Riverview, Florida, 33578. We're about, 1,000 feet off of 41.
0: Wow. I'm going to have to,
2: check that out. Oh, listen, be my guest. Red carpet for you guys. Are you kidding me?
0: You hear that?
1: Yeah.
0: I like it. Yeah, it'll give me an opportunity to go out to my old stomping grounds and hit the garden bar at the Ruby Tuesday and then come down to the museum.
2: That'd be great. That would be fantastic. Like I said, my name's Lee Stevens.
0: Lee Stevens.
2: Come on down and see us.
0: All right. I appreciate you, brother. Thanks for checking in, man.
2: Hey, thank you. And remember, the Carnival World Museum is where carnival history comes to life.
0: Look at that. That's a pro, dude.
1: Off the tongue.
0: He's got a read ready and everything. That's a perfect example. We're always one person away from everybody. Guy running the Carnival Museum's got people hitting him up, telling him we're talking about him. So, all right, let's step aside for a moment. When we come back, we will dig into a Fat Boy news. Dude, I found a great list that I feel like we could probably do an entire show on. I think there's going to be a real difference between 90s foods that I grew up on and they were like regular staples in my house.
1: Yeah.
0: And the things that you grew up eating. So
1: okay.
0: I've got old school 90s meals that kids remember, and I bet you've never had or never had 90% of these ever in your house. That's just a guess. We'll go through that and a fun list about candies that adults love but children absolutely hate. So we'll do that and a bunch more coming up next with Fat Boy News. Let me get a song. Let me get a vibe going here real quick. 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
26: Hey, John. It's your favorite redneck hippie, Dylan Catrone. Remember me? Been calling you for weeks now. The next big thing is coming up. Just seeing if you're coming. Yeah, dude. Give me a call back when you get this message. Guess I'll see you soon.

0: for mayor. Thank you to everybody who is watching along on YouTube today and every day. If you don't know, 102.5 The Bone, the little circle will be red. Click on it, and you'll be up in the vroom, vroom, room. Setting show, who's this?
1: Sergio.
0: Sergio, what's up, buddy? How you doing today?
1: I'm good, brother. How are you?
0: Not too bad, not too bad. What's on your mind today?
1: I don't know. I just heard that commercial, the Dylan Control, and about that seven caller, brother.
0: Well, I do have some good news for you, Sergio. You are the seventh caller. You just won your way into the Setting Seawall session at Next Big Thing.
1: God.
0: Dylan Catrone will be jamming out acoustic style right by the water, a very intimate setting, and you just won your way in. The only thing...
1: Oh, my God.
0: Congrats, brother. Congrats.
1: This is awesome.
0: I need you to just hold for a little bit until we go to commercial break. Is that okay?
1: Hell yeah.
0: All right. Appreciate you, Sergio. He won his way in, and you can win your way in as well. Just make sure you're keeping an ear out for those voicemails from Dylan Catrone to me. And you might just find yourself at the Setting Seawall session. Dylan Catrone doing a few songs, acoustic, right there by the water, behind the Bay Care Sound, all part of Next Big Thing that's going down September 4th at the Bay Care Sound. When you win those session passes, you also get yourself a pair of tickets to the festival, obviously. And we'll be giving away some more of those. And we'll be broadcasting live out there on September 4th. So it'll be a great, great time. And keep listening to win your way in. I've got a couple. Let me just say something real quick. I wrote myself a note.
2: Okay.
0: I don't really know where to go with this, but I just wrote myself a note because of an appreciation of a food item that I just don't like. People love it. I just don't know. I just don't know that it gets talked about with the love and reverence. I don't know if that's a word, but I'm going to pretend that it is. Chips and salsa.
2: Oh yeah. Okay. You don't think he gets enough love?
0: I just don't. And I think that, would you call it an appetizer? Do you call chips and salsa an appetizer? It almost feels like something other than that.
2: Yeah,
0: because
2: they
0: give it to you for free.
2: Yeah, that's what I was. It's like a table side. Is that the thing you could call it? It's like something that I feel should be presented. You don't really have to buy it. It is an appetizer. But I feel like it's almost like something like Carrabba's has the bread and oil.
0: Yeah,
2: herbs.
0: Yeah, I don't know what that category is called when it's like given to you. Like, because you wouldn't call bread. I don't think you'd call bread at a restaurant an appetizer either. But it's something about. We got some salsa down when we were at Detweiler's, and these like fresh made chips, and I just been like snacking on chips and salsa. If you go to a Mexican restaurant that's legit, they bring you those warm tortilla chips and some fresh ass salsa. That's just peak. I mean, and you may disagree, and you either love it or hate it, but dude, Chili's sleeper chips and salsa.
2: Oh yeah, the only thing I would put ahead of that is queso. I like queso and chips more.
0: Why have just one? Why not have? I'd like to see some salsa with my queso. I'd like to go full.
2: Not in the same thing.
0: What you mean, like in the same dish or like in the same? No. But if I do the ultimate dream, and this is where we often go, dip trio.
2: Oh, let me guess. Salsa, queso, guac.
0: You're damn right.
2: Yeah.
0: You're absolutely correct.
2: Yeah.
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3: What's more American than baseball, apple pie, and being fat? This is Fat Boy News on Senning Show.
0: Man, I had a full meltdown over here with my computer. I'm cursed. I hope that fixes itself before we get to the joints.
2: You had to get only eat one of those trios though for the rest of your life. You had to eliminate the other
0: salsa,
2: two.
0: Queso, or guac.
2: Yeah.
0: Dude, that's a very, very, very, very tough question.
2: Yeah.
0: But I feel like salsa is what you would miss the most. I would miss the most.
2: I think I would go queso because I love me some queso.
0: Yeah, queso is an appetizer. You know what I mean? Like it's there's something about the whole vibe of a chips and salsa, like you said, a tableside accoutrement, a little accessory to the meal. So it's like I almost look at them in different categories. And if I go and I order queso, that's great. But you're telling me for the rest of my life, when I sit down at a Mexican restaurant, when I go to Chili's, I'm not gonna get the salsa. Like, that just feels like I would miss it more throughout my life. To me, cheese is cheese.
2: I think you are right. You are convincing me, because, like, what if you go to a party? You can't have no salsa. Chips and salsa, because you eliminated that already. Okay.
0: And by the way, you were talking about mixing them together. There are supposedly protocols of, like, what you can dip in what, but I love, you know, a dip in the salsa and then you hit the case.
2: Oh, you do that? So you have the chip and the salsa, and then you put the salsa chip.
0: Are you saying this more from a perspective of, like, this is bad etiquette, or you think it's gross?
2: Bad etiquette.
0: I could see that.
2: Yeah.
0: But if I'm in a, like, a group setting, I'd probably still do it. To be honest with you.
2: Because I like the queso, not only because you chips and whatever, but, like, let's say I order, you're at a Mexican restaurant, I get, like, tacos. I'll get the queso.
0: And then smear that on there, smother that on there. Yeah, you're not wrong. But I think there is an actual rule of, like, what you can dip in what. I think you can dip a salsa chip in the queso, but you can't dip a queso chip in the salsa.
2: Or the guac. Guac is just... A green
0: it
2: thickness.
0: It does get a little. It gets a little messy there, because you don't.
2: Guac's
0: want, like,
2: the one I can miss easily. I'm not a big guac guy. I like it, but people go ape crap over it. I'm not that big of a guac man.
0: The problem is there is a big gap in guac. Like the best guac you've ever had is life changing, absolutely amazing. And then there's most of the guac you get in this life, and it's like, okay,
2: yeah,
0: that's okay. That's creamy and green and stuff. But when you get, like, places that really dig into it, that do, like, the tableside guac where they come and mash it all up and they add the fresh ingredients. Like, that would be hard to turn away.
2: Yeah, I get that.
0: I have a list here. You want to talk about pure nostalgia. And I'm very curious, because a bunch of these were regular meals that were served in our home. And I know that there's, like, a cultural thing between us. You know, you were eating just different types of meals for different reasons. And I just feel like a lot of these you didn't necessarily, or at least some of them you didn't have in your home. 13 old school meals 90s kids still remember clearly. The first one on the list, and we've had to have talked about this, and I just feel like you said that this was not something that was ever made in your house, is Hamburger Helper.
2: No, we didn't. We weren't a Hamburger Helper family like that. Maybe my mom made it a couple times. Honestly, I didn't really get familiar with Hamburger Helper since my ex.
0: Oh yeah. I think I remember you saying that. And the thing was, is I know it was made when we were younger, but it didn't really start hitting until I was a little bit older, because they came out with the Philly cheesesteak Hamburger Helper, which instead of noodles, it had hash browns. So it was like potatoes and cheese and beef and, like, peppers and onions all in together. And I remember that being the cream of the crop when it comes to Hamburger Helper. But we were eating it for sure.
2: Hamburger Helper is the one with the mascot. It's like a hand, like literally, a glove, right?
0: Glove. Half man.
2: Yeah, we're not a big fan. My mom used to cook, like, something close to that, but she would never use actual Hamburger Helper.
0: I wonder, you know, we like to dig into different racial dynamics. I wonder if Hamburger Helper was not big in the black community.
2: I think it might be, because I think Hamburger Helper, it's also, like, it's a cheap meal. So I feel like there's a lot of people in lower income and stuff that of minorities and stuff that probably eat it.
0: If I may use this racial slur, if it's okay with you, I look at Hamburger Helper as, and I love it and I eat it and I'd eat a box of it right now. I look at it as a white trash meal. Like, I think that's just how I think of it. That doesn't mean I don't love it. The viral trend. Oh yeah, this doesn't say anything about. I wrote Hamburger Helper black people, and hold on. Yeah, there doesn't. It just seems to be giving me a recipe for homemade Hamburger Helper. That's very interesting. Do black people eat Hamburger Helper?
2: Yeah, I typed "do black people" and it says yes, black people eat Hamburger Helper. Kind of what I just said, as is a popular, budget-friendly comfort food.
0: It was, and it was like we also had a running joke forever. And I hope my mom's listening, or maybe not. We would always say, like, that was my mom's specialty, because my dad did a lot of the cooking. And mom's cooking. We're having Hamburger Helper tonight. this next item, I fight with people to the death on this, including my wife, because she thinks they're absolutely disgusting. And I would take this over most, if not all, frozen pizza. That is the Totino's party pizza.
2: Totino's?
0: Which is, I don't know how much they cost now. I think back then, I think they were like 69 cents.
2: Were they square?
0: They're not square. Okay. But they're very unique.
2: I remember these.
0: Because the crust is not like any crust you've ever had on a pizza before. Like,
2: what?
0: It's really not. It's like it's airy. There's like pockets in it. It's very flaky and like cracker crusty. It's not like any, it's really not like any other pizza crust.
2: This, to me, was exactly what they served in cafeteria pizza when I was in like middle school and elementary school. Like not Totino's, but this is what it was to me. No?
0: I think you without having tasted one in a while, I think when you if you had a Totino's right now, you would go, oh damn, that is that's different. That's yeah. That's way different. I mean, I don't know what the picture you're looking at, if you're looking at a picture of the box, but you can see look at this. Well, I'm always afraid to turn over my computer around. Yeah, not any of those pictures have it, but the one I'm looking at, like, you can see there's like giant air pockets in the in the crust. Like it's very, very light and flaky.
2: Okay.
0: And Danielle thinks they're the most disgusting thing on planet Earth. And we used to have the, I think it was a Mexican one that they don't have anymore.
2: Oh,
0: it had
2: okay.
0: like yellow cheese and ground beef and like, peppers and onions and stuff. That was definitely like a summertime, summer vacation.
2: Yeah.
0: We were killing Totino's party pizzas on the reg.
2: Yeah, I remember, again, with my ex, she made this, and I tried eating them.

0: like later in life.
1: You don't think you would bite it and go, nah, it
0: no,
1: was the time
0: I want one right now.
1: Really?
0: I would eat one right now.
1: Oh, man.
0: I hate saying this because it's just not true. But, you know, I love Colony Grill, the pizza place downtown St. Pete. There's a few of them around here. They make a very, very, very unique pie that is a bar pie. Pretty much, for the most part, it's like each person gets their own pizza. You can do that. There's a limited amount of toppings and stuff like that. And when I eat a Colony Grill pizza, it kind of reminds me of like a bougie high-end Totino's pizza.
1: Okay.
0: Which is like, it's got that same cracker flaky crust like that. And I'm just a fan of it. I like my, I like that thin ass cracker crust.
1: See, I don't know if this was, I don't even know if it was, do you know what McCain is?
0: McCain, like the frozen food company?
1: Yeah, okay, so I didn't know if it was just Canadian. We had McCain pizzas growing up.
0: Oh, I don't remember though. I know McCain is like a big frozen food company. They do like chicken nuggies and all that, but I don't know that I've ever had the, I don't know that I've ever had the pizza.
1: Do you remember growing up, I wonder if this is actually like Canadian brand. It is. McCain is a Canadian brand. Okay. McDonald's used to have personal pizzas.
0: No, I never. That was on a list I was looking at the other day. I think you might have sent it, actually. It was like forgotten McDonald's items, and it was the McPizza.
1: And that's basically, it was almost McCain was the same exact thing. It was that. So that's why we used to get them all the time. That used to be one of our go-to lunches.
0: The McCain pizza?
1: Yeah, we'd come home from school at lunch in Canada, and they'd be ready.
0: It is almost, I don't know if it's a regional or what it would be, but it does seem like different places and different people just have their go-to like childhood frozen pizza. You ever had an Elio's pizza?
1: Elio's with an E?
0: E-L-I-O-S, I believe. That was like what Danielle grew up on.
1: No.
0: I had never ever had one until I met her, and she loves those the way I love Totino's. And I mean, there's really nothing to them, probably in my mind, closer to a school pizza than a Totino's.
1: It's so funny you say, because when I looked at the photo, I go, okay, this is probably more, 100%.
0: I think up in the Northeast, I think the Elio's pizza is like is definitely a way of life. I already know the answer on this. I already know from you and from most people, but it's on the list. Chef Boyardee ravioli, baby. God, I'm looking at these right now. I might have to swing by the store and get some on the way home.
1: My homegirl, when I went to that July 4th thing with, we went and she invited me over. We went and get some food, and we were passing the aisle with all that. And she goes, I might get some of these. I go, you eat this? She goes, absolutely. I go, you know John Sennin loves
0: out.
1: This?
0: You're out. Get out of my life, woman.
1: Yeah. She's like, no way. He eats it. I go, yes. Do you ever eat it cold?
0: I've never eaten it cold. Okay. Well, in my life, maybe I've eaten them cold, but that's not like a I know people like to eat it cold. Some people just eat it right out of the can. I'm telling you, my go-to forever, tried and true, is you get the, you got to go with the minis to make this work better, the mini beef raviolis. You get yourself some white bread, maybe a little butter on it, microwave up or put in the pan your raviolis, and then what you do is you make a little, like a little taco. You put one, two, three little raviolis in the bread, fold it up, and then dip it in the sauce.
1: Oh,
0: that might be a fun debit guy.
1: I would try that more. I don't think I would like it, but that sounds better than just raw dogging it, heated or not heated.
0: And they are, and I'll even point out my own hypocrisy here, because, you know, I'm so grossed out at the idea of like canned tuna. I mean, it is kind of crazy that this beef, whatever is in this ravioli, like what the hell is that? Like,
1: yeah,
0: it's
1: not
0: like, you don't eat it and it doesn't really taste like beef. And it's living in a can, which, you know, I'm not necessarily totally hyped about. And supposedly people found little bugs in there, but I'm going to keep eating them until I die.
1: That's the biggest issue for me, is I feel like those cans just are infected with bugs all the time.
0: I hope not. This was one that was a favorite of mine, big time, big, big time. My mom made it, and then eventually as I got older, my girlfriend's mom made it all the time. Shake and bake.
1: Oh, yeah.
0: Do you guys do shake and bake?
1: I think we've had it a couple times, but that's honestly, correct me if I'm wrong, I feel like shake and bake's just like, for people who maybe don't know how to season well, that it's already done for you, isn't it?
0: It's more than that. I mean, you're not wrong, because you could probably pull it off some way yourself, but I mean, so it's really a breading. I think the idea of it was like an easy oven way to get like a crispy breading on something, where you could take your chicken breast or your pork chops and then just shake it up in the bag, and then it's got a breading and a seasoning and all of that, and then you can just bake it. So it is ultimately a prefab seasoning, but it's more of the breading that makes shake and bake than the seasoning.
1: Yeah, see, I remember shake and bake wrong, so no, we didn't really do it. My mom's pretty good at like breadcrumbs and doing that. That's one of her things. When she makes chicken and she puts crumbs on, and she does her thing.
0: Oh, like some nice like chicken cutlets. I don't know what do they call a chicken? Is a chicken cutlet still a chicken cutlet in the Trinidadian culture?

0: Yeah.
1: Like a name for like a breaded piece of chicken?
0: No. I imagine it's just chicken cutlet still. But also, I'm not as good with the chef terms as you are, so there might be.
1: I saw something today in the news about somebody from Trinidad. Did you see that? Did you talk about that?
0: No.
1: I'm trying to remember what it was. Who the hell was it? It'll come to me at some point. Just because we're up against time, let me run through this. Let me run through some of these here. These are 11 candies that adults love that kids can't stand. And when I saw the headline, I was like super intrigued because I'm like, what could those be? And then you read the list and you go, oh, yeah, of course. Of course, these are the things that that adults like and kids do not. Dark chocolate, which depending on the dark chocolate you get, it can be bitter. It is not it is not what you think of when the average person thinks of chocolate. It's not a Hershey bar. It's going to be a little more adult leaning, I would say.
0: Yeah, CVS has like certain
1: ones. Oh, those
0: ones.
1: Bougie
0: Yeah, those
1: bars.
0: Taste good.
1: But, some of them do, but you'll get the wrong one and you're like, oh, okay, this tastes like dirt. Peanut brittle, which I had a neighbor that was making me peanut brittle and I don't think I'd ever had it in my life and it was pretty damn good.
0: Oh, you like it?
1: Yeah, I mean, I think it was the first time I ever had it. It will rip your teeth out.
0: Yes.
1: It's hard on the mouth, but it's pretty yummy. Yeah. Of course, nobody likes this. I don't even believe that adults like this. Black licorice.
0: No,
1: absolutely disgusting. Ugh. And I would say almost when I read through these, it's not just things that adults like that kids don't. They're old people candies. Like that's what I took away from a lot of these. The next being butterscotch, which
0: I kind of like butterscotch.
1: You like butterscotch?
0: I kind of like butterscotch, man.
1: Would Werther's be considered a butterscotch? You know about Werther's?
0: Oh, yeah. Let's see.
1: A grandma candy all day long. But
0: Werther's is butterscotch, yeah.
1: Yeah, Werther's. Yeah.
0: It's called butter candies, but it's butterscotch, yeah.
1: I like a Werther's.
0: Yeah.
1: And my grandma used to just have a big old bowl of Werther's on standby at all times.
0: Oh, yeah. She would have it in, like, you know the blue tin that had those weird cookies?
1: Yes.
0: She would then dump those in, and then when those are gone, it would be sewing equipment. Yeah. I promise you, that was the order.
1: That's a funny thing, because I think those same exact things happened in our house.
0: Yeah.
1: I think we had those tins filled with random sewing equipment as well. I wouldn't have thought this as an adult-friendly candy. I just think of this as something that comes around at Halloween in the trick-or-treat baskets, and that's about it. The Tootsie Roll, which I got no beef with the Tootsie Roll. I mean, I'm not going to go buy one, but if someone handed it to me, I'd be down with it.
0: I think this runs with the black licorice, that these were like almost some of the first candies that were big and popular.
1: So it's just like old people were like, this is the first one we ever had.
0: Yeah, right. We had a good old age.
1: Candy corn. I don't hate candy corn.
0: That's an adult thing?
1: That's what it says. Okay. Some of these are just things that I don't think a lot of people like.
0: Oh.
1: Candy corn, when the season is right, I'll kill some candy corn. I'm not afraid.
0: Are you like me when I forget what we were talking about yesterday, but I was like, I'll eat one or two and then I go, that's enough of that.
1: Yes. Yeah. You're not gonna be I'm not gonna be housing an entire bowl of candy corn.
0: No.
1: I remember there was I don't know if this article says anything about it, but there was this big debate on whether or not the different colors in a candy corn are flavored differently. I think it's up for debate.
0: I'm going to look that up.
1: Because there's the white, the orange, and the yellow. It seems like it'd be kind of tough to get three different flavors in that small ass little piece of candy.
0: No, that's
1: the same.
0: Yeah, we were all, it's the same.
1: In rapid fire, dude, these are like blew my mind when I saw them because I don't know the last time that I saw them and I didn't even know that they had a name. Peanut butter kisses. Dude, they're like in the paper wrapping and they're like hard, chewy ass peanut butter.
0: Kisses.
1: Like do you have it over there?
0: I'm looking it up
1: right
0: now.
1: I'm so afraid to turn around my computer or else I'd show it to you. They seem very
0: Halloween-centric
1: as well.
0: They are. I remember always seeing these. I think my mom would just throw them out and think these could be tampered with easily because they're just
1: Candy paper wrapping.
0: Yeah.
1: And another thing that will rip your teeth out. Also on the list, real quick, York Peppermint Patties, Heath Bars, and Good and Plenty's.
0: I'm surprised they missed an OG in here.
1: What is it?
0: But maybe it's because kids kind of like them too because this is ones kids don't like, right? The strawberry little things.
1: Those are grandma candies all day long. Dude.
0: Yeah, but kids like those. That's why I guess because this is the kids
1: Maybe.
0: Don't like. Right?
1: Do kids like them?
0: When I was a kid, I used to love those things.
1: You love them at your grandma's, though. Not like you, but I'm just saying. Like I feel like if kids liked them, you would retrieve them from an old person who liked them more.
0: Absolutely. I wouldn't go to the store and be like, Mom, get those.
1: The strawberry candies.
0: Yeah.
1: All right, let's step aside for a moment. When we come back, it'll be time to fire up John's Joints. Man, a very interesting conversation to be had about a local, bad local case where a guy, who did a bad thing, he's not fighting. He's not fighting his sentence at all, and we'll decide whether a life sentence or a death sentence would be worse. And we'll tell you what this guy is choosing We'll be joined by Drew Garabo and Fire Up John's Joints next. 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
1: 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Eyes on the road, hands on the wheel, and keep it right here on 102.5 The Bone. 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

0: I didn't see Chris Benoit get this kind of sympathy. He didn't get the Nancy Clancy, whatever her name is, treatment. He was misunderstood. He was just a misunderstood dad.
1: He had postpartum.
0: He did.
2: Misunderstood dad.
0: Imagine though. I mean, there's a similar connection to be had there. Like, there's like these pictures, and the women are like holding their baby, and they're like, "Same, I understand." Like, imagine if I posted a picture 2 days after Chris Benoit killed his family with my baby, and I'm like, "I understand, Chris. It's hard to be a dad.
2: Sit this one out. You don't have the right to have an opinion.
0: Sometimes you have to kill your babies because you love them so much." Welcome to Setting Show. Welcome back. It's John's Joints. We're lighting them up, burning them down. The news of the day. I'm John Setting. He's Dizzy. That is Drew Garabo. Saw lightning for the first time in his life last night. It was a special moment. I don't know if you...
1: God damn it.
0: Let me co-sign. It was a wild, wild storm. It was wild. First of all, that it was happening. Secondly, I don't remember the last time it stormed that bad in the middle of the night. Like, it got so rowdy at like 1:30 in the morning. We were flooded out. The thunder was rattling our house. It really was. It was quite the weather display.
1: It was. I've never seen that much lightning without any thunder before. That's all.
0: And you move here?
1: Yeah. Oh, dude.
0: You've been living in a cave?
1: I can't.
3: A transplant?
1: I just can't.
0: It is fun. We were talking off the air, and people, smart-ass people, when you posted the storm, there's a weird thing with like weather. When anybody comments on Florida weather, like, "Oh, I've never seen anything like this," or, "Oh, this is the hottest it's ever been," there's like this Florida machismo or something that's like, "Oh, we must be new to Florida. Oh, is this your first summer? Oh, never seen an afternoon storm." And people just like to be like, feel more Florida than everybody else. Yeah. I don't know what it is.
1: Yeah. And not everyone has the same experiences. Maybe this lightning has been like this for 50 years. I've never been awakened from a sound sleep wondering why there is a flashing light in my window, and then to go outside thinking it's a mothership and to find out it's nonstop lightning.
2: Is there an era or like time where you guys can pinpoint for you where like people became just more annoying and more like
0: it's got to be within the last 10 years.
2: Really?
0: I would think. Yeah. You think more recently?
2: No, I think further away.
1: Oh.
2: And it's only because I saw a documentary that's coming on Netflix, and I go, I feel like that is the time where there was a shift in us, and it just got progressively worse. And I would say that's after 9/11.
0: Oh, well. I mean,
2: where,
0: I
2: like, just, we were divided with a lot of people that weren't just American. You know what I mean?
0: Well, I think right after 9/11, we had a moment of unity. Like,
2: yes.
0: Like that whole 9/12 theory. And then probably it just was downhill from there.
2: Yes.
0: in many ways. But I think when you talk about like this example of people just feeling the need to be a dick about a post that's just about lightning, like, I think that is just ramped up as the internet has become more prevalent. Everybody now has a platform. They have a pedestal. They think, because I have fingers and I can type, my opinion is more important, or I've got to tell this person that I know better than them. And I think that element is probably really gotten terrible in the last 10 plus.
2: Yeah, so like TikTok ears and stuff.
0: All of that comes on. It's funny because I was telling Drew off the air, the Jack Johnson kept saying, "This is one of the coolest things I've ever seen. You guys can't see it, but behind you, there's just this wild lightning show." But I didn't say the other half of what he said. And I don't know if you heard earlier, I was going on my beach ball rant.
1: Yeah, yeah.
0: The beach balls, whatever. Yeah. He said, "There's two things that I love to see: a lightning show like that, and somebody gets smacked in the back of the head with a beach ball." He said, "Those are my two favorite things to see when I look out into the crowd." And
1: what a performer!
0: People, dude, I have a theory about Jack Johnson.
1: All right,
0: I think, because he doesn't tour a lot. He doesn't like to tour. He lives on this farm in Hawaii. I believe that if Jack Johnson like sold his soul a little bit more and was willing to be more commercialized, he would be. I'm only saying it because it's the closest comparison. He'd be the Jimmy Buffett plus of our generation.
2: Oh, yeah.
0: He would be bigger than Kenny Chesney. He would be bigger than Zach Brown. He'd be selling out stadiums. Like, he is the like true talented songwriter of that like beach, free-flowing, freedom feel music. But he just, I don't think he wants to do all of that. Like, he's not branding, obviously, hotels or cruises. He's just, he's a very unspoken?
1: Soft-spoken.
0: He's a chill dude who likes sitting on his farm feeding the goats in Hawaii and not necessarily touring the world all the time.
1: I've always gotten the impression that he has priorities outside of music that are healthy. Surfing, photography, his family. And I think those things have kept him grounded. And I think he's in that perfect spot. He can sell out the amp, put on a great show. But like you said, he has not sold his soul to the devil.
0: Yeah, it's interesting to see. Oh, I didn't share my theory yet. And I'm only saying this because it was a thought. And if it's a 2% chance that it comes true, then I'll be the one who said so. So, you know, they're doing this contest to try and people can guess who the headliner will be for Reggae Rise Up.
1: Yeah, yeah.
0: And I have a theory because they're announcing it on August 25th. Okay. So there's this whole thing in the concert world where, like, announcing concerts when they're about to appear in town, you can't do that. So the Dirty Heads and 311 are a few days after the 25th.
1: Right.
0: So to me, it's not 311. It's not Dirty Heads because they wouldn't announce it in that time frame because people can go see them just a couple days later.
1: Right.
0: What if because of the timing, they're bringing Jack Johnson to Reggae Rise Up?
1: That would be huge.
0: It would be really, really cool. And I think he is I think he's like just on the, he's got songs with Stick Figure. He's done stuff with the Marlies. And I think he's never really dove into that scene. But seeing the crowd and seeing people hang on his every word, like he could sell a ton of tickets for a Rise Up.
2: Is his music like what would you consider? I feel like his music is like almost too somber for Reggae Rise Up's vibe. I don't know enough of it. That's why I'm asking.
0: I mean, he definitely has a somber tone, but it is also, I think it just depends on the tune, and it's very beachy in nature. And I think now, like, Reggae Rise Up kind of covers everything. You know what I mean? Like, you could have, literally, and I don't know that he would be a headliner, they could announce Jack Johnson, I think within the realm of possibility, or they could announce Action Bronson. Like, that's how far the gap is for Reggae Rise Up that you could do so many different things. And I think with his kind of approach and the surfing angle, like, I think he fits into it. He did a thing which was pretty cool where he almost like apologized for it. He's like, this part's for us and we like to do this, you know, just hang with us. He started showing, because he did all those surf films years ago.
1: Yeah, yeah.
0: So they had this huge screen come down, and they start showing the surf films. And he's like, this is a throwback to, like, the psychedelic surf era. And they just did, like, a 15-minute, like, psychedelic jam session while they had the his surf videos playing on the big screen. And it was a fun time.
1: Didn't have Matt and Zach jump up there?
0: He did not ask.
1: Damn. Him,
0: but maybe next time.
1: Say, John, may I take a bite of your samurai face?
0: Yeah, please.
1: Or are you looking to keep those?
0: No, please. Somebody try the samurai face. If you missed it earlier, shout out to Duncan. They brought donuts for National Radio Day. And I came in, and there was a dozen donuts. Some of them have the Sending Show logo, and others have what can only be described as the worst photo of me ever taken that I've been complaining about for roughly 2 years, of me looking like a samurai. And Drew is licking
2: the second time today.
0: My samurai... Wasn't the face earlier, brother? The hole, but not the face.
1: Ooh.
0: What is that? What is that? How do you make the face frosting like that?
1: Fondant, I think.
0: Yeah. What's it? What's the face taste?
1: Sweet.
0: I'm getting real.
1: Custard.
0: There's goo in there.
1: You got goo in your face,
0: there's
1: dude.
0: There's a special setting goo recipe. Mm.
2: Yeah, it just tastes like sugar.
0: Yeah.
1: Sweet.
0: What a thing.
3: Oh man. Lucky though.
0: Yeah, I know. I wish I knew the girl's name. She'd been messaging me on Instagram. Is it Tiffany?
2: Nope, just yelled that out.
1: Chelsea.
0: Is it Chelsea?
1: I don't know.
0: Oh, you guys are all, I don't know what to believe from
1: you. We're just shouting typical girls' names.
0: I don't know what to believe from you. Hey,
1: Rhonda.
0: I don't know that everybody heard it earlier, and I believe we're somewhere around 7 tickets left. But at the beginning of the show, we announced something very cool that we've been working on for probably about 2 years, at least talking about it, and it is a reality now. The Just Call Mo Grand Prix is happening Saturday, September 26th at the Tampa Bay Grand Prix. It's in Clearwater. There are about 5 to 7 tickets left for the racers. It's $75 a person. You got to be 18 or older to race on the 26th. People need to get there about 1 o'clock. You'll have to fill out some waivers, create a profile with the Grand Prix. Racing begins at 2. Every racer is guaranteed at least 2 heat races. Mm. Out of all of those races, the top 10 fastest times will go to the final race, and whoever crosses the finish line first will be crowned the first ever Just Call Mo Grand Prix champion. Everybody's getting barbecue from Mo's Original Barbecue. Everybody's getting a really cool Just Call Mo and Sending Show magnet, and it's going to be a fun, fun time. If you don't want to race and you just want to come out, plenty of those tickets available, $25 a piece, and it all goes down at MOE Grand Prix, and that is
1: 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That's Prix.
0: It is Mo Grand PRIX.com. 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Just a few tickets left for racers. It will be a competitive battle. I know that I am trying to win, and I know a lot of people out there want to win. So it's going to be a fun, fun time Go get your tickets, MoGrandPrix.com.
1: You know that Mo's barbecue.
0: Yeah.
1: Does that sound familiar to you?
0: No. Do we know something about him?
2: Mo's original barbecue?
1: Well, you might not recognize it by its sound, but you might recognize it by its smell. That's what was sitting in your trash can when you came back home from vacation.
2: Oh, is it really?
0: That's funny, dude. Yeah. Oh, yes, because it is new. It is.
1: Yeah.
0: Oh, wow.
1: I got a DoorDash to Senning's house, and then I forgot to take out the trash when I left. So,
0: well, it was funny because when you said it was a new barbecue place, my mind immediately went to that treehouse place.
1: Oh,
0: but,
1: yeah.
0: Yeah. This place, I guess, is pretty new, which is a chain from out, like, they knew about it. It's a chain from out west,
1: yeah,
0: I think.
1: Delicious.
0: And you'll have a BBQ meal, and we're going to have a hell of a time. So, we hope to see you out there. Oh, son of a bitch. Oh,
2: what? What's wrong?
0: I
2: the
0: just
2: computer
0: remembered.
2: Thing?
0: No. I just remembered the guy that won the session tickets is on. All right. Yeah. You just need to get his name and email. We'll be good. Thank you. You can just email it to me.
1: What session tickets?
0: That is the Dylan Cotrone thing we're doing at Next Big Thing.
1: Oh, cool.
0: So, yeah, he's doing
1: You guys are broadcasting.
0: We're broadcasting, and he's doing a little acoustic session out on the seawall after, I'm not sure if it's going to be before or after his set, but he's going to do a couple songs, and there's going to be like 15 winners in there.
1: So cool.
0: Yeah, it should be pretty cool. He's blowing up. I think this is one of those guys that, like, everything's happening at the right time, that at one point, like 5 years from now, I'll be like, oh, yeah, remember when we could do things with him, and he was still around?
1: His videos are cool.
0: Yeah, dude, they're like movies.
1: Yeah.
0: I mean, I think they are. They all, like, it's like a trilogy, I think, he put together. We're going to shift very quickly to something that is heavy, I would say, in nature, but it's an interesting thing to think about. Let's just say that you committed a terrible crime.
1: Me?
0: Maybe it was a crime of passion. Yeah, maybe it was a crime of passion. Who knows why you committed this crime?
1: All right.
0: But it's you did it, and you've been busted, and the sentencing is here. Would you rather spend the rest of your life in prison or just say, put me down?
1: Oh, man. I would say the rest of my life in prison, because I would have the opportunity to help other young men avoid recidivism. Maybe help turn them into quality citizens.
0: Okay, that's a very noble venture in prison.
1: You.
0: I'm trying to think of what kind of crime you committed. I can't make one.
1: Yeah,
0: up.
1: What did I do?
0: I'm not sure. I think it was probably a crime of passion in some way. I don't know who you had to kill, but maybe like a Cameron Poe situation from Con Air, where you accidentally killed somebody who was like messing with you in a parking lot or something.
1: Yeah,
0: you stab him in the neck with a broken beer bottle or something.
1: I could see myself doing that easily.
0: I could see that.
1: I see.
0: I'm
1: for
0: just
1: sure.
0: Waiting for you to do that. Every day is like, is today the day?
1: Put the bunny in the box.
0: And I ask that because of an interesting situation that's unfolding right here in Pinellas County. This is a crazy, terrible story that kind of came and went quickly. A Pinellas County man pled guilty Wednesday to kidnapping and killing a 16-year-old in Gulfport. So you might remember they met this 16-year-old girl, I think on Grindr? On Grindr.
1: What?
0: Had her over to their house. This guy, I believe, with his girlfriend, they were doing weird stuff, and they had this 16-year-old over that they shouldn't have had anyways. Then I think they thought that some jewelry went missing from the house, and it led to them ultimately holding her captive, torturing her, killing her, and they dismembered her body.
1: It's just
0: a terrible, terrible, terrible crime that was committed. So this guy is now entering the sentencing phase. He wants to be put to death. And they're talking, like this article from FLA, you know, quotes the attorney just saying this is very, very unique, and that most people fight for their life, that they'll take any sort of deal to ensure that they don't get the death penalty. This guy is going right in there. He's not fighting it. He is actively asking for the death penalty.
1: Yeah, I don't think you give him what he wants. That sweet relief of death is too good for this guy. He's got to dwell on what he did.
0: You also, you know, I'm not saying that you may have misrepresented the prison experience, but like, you could hope that you would make other people better and be a voice of reason in prison. You also have to be open to the fact that you will be gang raped on a daily basis and beat, and it would just be really, really bad.
1: Yeah, like, there's probably a downside too.
0: Yeah.
2: I was on the same side as you, and I feel like I flipped on that, and I feel like the death penalty, like, that should be things we push more, because when you get to think about what you did, you still have you still get to live, and you still get to eat, and you still get to do things. You have rights. Well, not rights, but you still
0: have. You could maybe watch a sitcom or something. You could do something that brings you joy.
1: Comfort.
2: Yeah, but with the death thing, you got to wait a couple months, and now you're expecting to die. That sucks to me.
0: It does feel like I've heard some parents of like victims or people say, you know, almost not wanting someone to be put to death. Like, that's the easy way out. Like, we want you to suffer and sit in a cell for your entire life.
2: Rather than,
0: I don't think it's all the time. I think a lot of time, families and victims just like kill this person immediately. But I think sometimes it's like, no, let them rot. Let them rot and think about it rather than it, what can be perceived as a like an easy way out.
2: I think it was the documentary we watched with the laundry thing. Not laundry.
0: Gabby Petito?
2: Coburg.
0: Oh, Coburger. Yeah, Coburger, the Idaho 4.
2: That's what they put in my ear where they're like, well, if he gets to rot in jail for the rest of life, he still gets to live. Yeah. He doesn't deserve to live. He should be out of here.
0: Because he took that plea deal just to not be put to death.
2: Yes.
0: And a lot of times I think people are just like, no, anything, I'll say whatever you want, I'll do whatever you want just to not be put to death. This guy here in Pinellas County is like, no, but please kill me quickly if possible.
1: Luigi took the deal so he wouldn't be put to death,
0: yeah.
1: Right?
0: Yeah. Luigi.
2: Luigi.
1: Hey, I killed that guy from a United Health Care.
2: Whoopsie. Oh, no.
0: Did you hear, speaking of Luigi, did you hear that Just Call Mo and Foodie Justice did the Chicken Parm review at one of your faves, Jay Luigi, today?
1: Oh, no.
0: Yeah.
1: I hope it went well.
0: It did. It sounds okay. Like, I don't, well, you know, you never know. They said it went well, but to me, there's levels to the Foodie Justice reviews where it's like, it can go well and still not go good. Like,
1: yeah, that is true. And I love his honesty, yeah. Man. Have to.
0: I think they said, I think he said it was really, really good. Maybe they thought the chicken was a little overcooked, I think was his quote.
1: Okay.
0: But they loved the fresh pasta, and there was lots of good things to say as well.
1: Yeah, I think they brought some back from the station. Did you get some of the sloppy seconds?
2: I did not.
0: Dude, speaking of sloppy seconds, I've been keeping this inside.
1: Oh.
0: No, never mind.
2: No, you come gotta on. Let it ride now.
0: It's not about that sloppy seconds. It's about the McDonald's. It's about the McDonald's.
1: What about McDonald's?
0: Well, it's just I got an email that said, hey, you know, make sure you get some of the. This is old school, Drew Garabo. This is Cox Roach's stuff.
1: Yeah. Oh, here we go.
0: I get an email from a highfalutin figure here in the building that said, "Hey, make sure you get some of the McDonald's when you get in and post about it and shout out this person." And of course, I come here and it's just a ravaged scene. There's empty empty McDonald's containers all over the tables. The garbage cans are filled with it. And I couldn't help but tap into my inner Drew Garabo from about 10 years ago.
1: My boy.
0: When I go, who ate this? Who did everybody that? Not that people who aren't on the radio should not get food. You should be gifted all the food in the world. But when the idea is, hey, they want you to talk about and post and review and say stuff about this food, I didn't get the opportunity. I didn't get the opportunity to do that because it had all been. It had all been savage.
1: Yeah. Oh, this is like looking at a younger, hotter version of myself.
0: How many double cheeseburgers did you have?
2: It wasn't even double cheeseburgers. They were Big Macs. I got one. Monica got one. I always forget her name. Get a life. Gala life.
0: Alexia.
2: Yeah. Get a life. Yeah. That would have been better.
1: Yeah. Good one.
2: And someone said, John's not going to want no cold McDonald's.
0: Okay. Well, that's fine. Did you see people that... We're from other areas of the building eating McDonald's. Just out of curiosity.
2: Only those three on airs. And then I went back out. Monica went back out to get it. And she goes, it's almost all gone. I go, from who? The cockroaches.
1: I mean,
2: cockroaches.
1: Set up a hidden camera.
2: Yeah.
1: Put them on blast. Get written up like I did.
0: I'm going to get my megaphone out next time.
1: Oh,
0: we're going to make a real scene.
2: Also, you could ask the person who spoke for you tomorrow when he's on the show with us.
0: Oh, that's who, he's not going to be here tomorrow. Oh, he's taking a much-deserved day off.
2: Well, he probably knows you're mad at him.
0: He knows that I haven't been hitting the gym, and he's like, this prick is not going to the gym. I'm not going to let his fat ass eat any McDonald's to make it worse.
2: He's looking out for you.
0: He's trying to. He's really trying to.
1: McDonald's. I was going to bring by a filet of fish or something.
2: McDonald's.
1: Why the worst? Dude, I love the filet of fish.
0: Dude, I've never had, I would try one. I've never had one, but I'm always.
2: There's no flavor to it.
1: It's got tartar flavor
0: to it.
2: It does have a tartar like spread, right?
0: I'm defending the filet of fish that I've never had. Danielle will not. So, you know, when we go to like fast food or something, she is always going to have like an option for her. And she eats fish sandwiches. Like Culver's is her favorite fish sandwich. And she's never had a filet of fish. And I'm always like, well, we can go to Mickey D's. You'll have a filet of fish. It just will not do it.
2: Why?
0: I have no idea. I've even like done research on the fish, and I mean, McDonald's claims it's like a wild caught haddock.
1: Yeah,
0: it's like a decent fish, and I just don't know why that she will not try filet of fishes.
1: So if they came by here with a sack of warm filets of fish this afternoon, she wouldn't, and you took one home, she wouldn't eat one.
0: But I've never had one, but I'd I'd give one a go.
1: Well,
0: I'm becoming a big tartar guy as I get older.
1: Oh yeah,
0: I like some. Really? I like some tartar,
2: really?
0: Dude. I did. Okay. This is gonna be disgusting, and this is a true fat boy move right here.
2: Here we go.
0: So, a couple days ago, Danielle went to Kahuna's with a friend and she was like, hey, can I bring you home anything? Kahuna's has the best tartar sauce on earth. I just, like, it was the tartar that made me love tartar.
2: Yeah.
0: And I've done this, so now be the second time that I did it. I go, can I get the wings? Tim Harper wings, if you've never been to Kahuna's, they're delicious. They're like a jerk medium combo deal.
2: Ooh.
0: And I said, let me get some blue cheese and tartar.
1: Yeah, why should tartar just be limited for the sea?
0: I dipped my wings in tartar, and their tartar is so pickly. It's like very dilly, and it's got big ass chunks of pickle in there.
2: Yeah.
0: And like, people like pickles with their chicken. Like, why can't we be dipping wings in tartar sauce?
1: Yeah.
0: Like, what made tartar sauce only for seafood?
2: I would agree with Drew. I don't think it has to be exclusive. Oh. Yeah.
0: I thought you guys were going to shame me for that.
1: No way, dude.
0: I really am in a safe place. Thank you, guys.
1: Hell yeah.
0: I appreciate that. It's another day. I'm starting to now feel like, are we being manipulated in another direction? Because 2 months ago, nobody barely knew what a flock camera was. And now every day there's another police department or a police officer misusing the flock cameras. We've talked about them from all over the country. This one right here, the Sarasota Police Department has fired one of its officers after it found out they were misusing surveillance technology. Corey Waiters, he's 38, has been placed under investigation after the department got an email from a USA Today reporter, which is crazy. According to the affidavit, Jack Lemus had examined publicly available flock safety audit logs and found out that 335 queries were associated with this police officer and a specific vehicle between May 20th of 2025 and July 17th, 2025. So a USA Today reporter is doing research on flock. They have the public logs and they go, oh my God, this one cop has been looking at the same vehicle for months and months on end repeatedly. I think that a police department, you know, credibility and the relationship with the community is all that is at stake here. From a criminologist that's quoted here from WFLA, upon the investigation, they determined that the Waiters misused the flock database, which provides driver and vehicle information to law enforcement agencies. Flock specifically has garnered headlines over privacy concerns. If we've had no less than 10 just come across the general news in the past few weeks, how rampant is this? Like, it really, really feels like this might be a much bigger issue. Like, we might even, I think we're looking at like an infringement of privacy and big picture. I think at this point, the conversation is maybe these cops shouldn't have access to this type of technology.
1: They've always been able to look up a driver's license, but for some reason, they're more accountable for these flock cameras. And that's a public safety issue. If you're looking at the comings and goings of someone who's an estranged boyfriend, girlfriend, whatever, that's messed up.
0: That seems to be the number one thing.
1: Yeah.
0: Like they get this stalker type mindset and, you know, they just, and you know, when you have that type of information at your fingertips, like it's a test of your moral compass. Like I can understand that it's intriguing to go, I wonder what my bitch wife has been up to. She sure has been, you know, not coming home a lot.
1: Right.
0: I'm going to track her ass. But you're supposed to be beyond reproach if you're an officer and you have the badge. Clearly, it's a rampant issue. And I'm trying to see, I don't think it says who the person was
1: that he was looking at. I didn't see that in the article either.
0: Yeah, it just says the same vehicle. He comes from a family with a law enforcement background. His father served the Palmetto Police Department. His brother serves at the Manatee County Sheriff's Office. Can you just be the one bad cop in your family? Or do you think if there's one bad cop, then the family's probably a bad cop?
1: No, I think you could be the outlier.
2: Oh, really? I was going to go the other way. I thought it was just
0: like it's
2: like,
0: learned. Like, you're like, my pappy taught me how to work the system, baby.
2: I feel it's the same way. If someone's kind of prejudiced, it might turn, like, pass down to their kid because that's all they know. They hear that, right? It's
0: definitely a little bit of that. Sticking with the bad cop theme for a moment before we go to break, a Citrus County deputy has been fired and arrested after he was caught on camera grabbing a Target worker's necklace and making inappropriate comments to her. According to the sheriff's office, around 7 p.m. August 14th, Deputy Troy Taylor entered a Target store to inform employees of suspicious activity in the area. Approaching the customer service counter, Deputy Taylor began speaking to the victim, who was wearing a collar-style necklace with a metal loop.
1: Okay, like a choker.
0: I guess so. It sounds very...
1: Like a dog collar with like just like a little thing right there.
0: It seems like that wouldn't be a part of the standard Target
1: wardrobe.
0: Yeah, exactly. Yeah. When the victim asked Taylor if he was there to investigate an accident in the parking lot, he responded with several inappropriate comments that were sexual in nature. What do you say? Like, let's just role play, Drew. You're the creepy cop.
1: Okay.
0: And then I'm like, hold on, what do I ask? Hey, was there a...
4: What's going on, guy? Is there an accident in the area?
1: Well, yes, but it's no accident that I got a throbber because of that little bondage chain around your neck there, honey. And JoJo said you're asking for it.
0: During the interaction, Deputy Taylor reached for the loop on the victim's necklace and used his finger to pull the victim toward him.
1: Yeah.
0: After releasing the victim, Deputy Taylor continued making inappropriate comments and asked for the victim's age repeatedly. Witnesses said the victim appeared visibly uncomfortable and quickly walked away, but Taylor continued and followed her behind the counter leaving the store. CCSO was contacted around 10 p.m. requesting to file a complaint with an on-duty supervisor. The next day, they followed up with the target and got the video evidence. There is no audio, but other people there corroborated the statements with the victim. What are you doing? I don't know how long. Hold on, let me see if I find out how this guy has been a cop. Like, this is an older gentleman, and you walk into a Target, and you just get so horned up that you start grabbing a young girl by the neck and saying horny things to her? Like, how do you think this ends for you?
1: Knowing that cameras are everywhere, you gotta know that there's gonna be some culpability.
0: Well, and whether he's doing this all the time, or he maybe knew he was horny that day, he did not activate his body-worn camera when he went into the Target, which he should have, and that alone violates the agency policy.
1: Oops.
0: Man, dude, those that work forces?
1: Some of those that work forces are the same that pull bondage colors.
0: That's the lyric. Never forget. Mm-hmm. All right, let's step aside for a moment. When we come back, I got a few more joints to fire up today. Hold on, let me find something. Oh, remember the guy that had the smallest penis in the world, and he was had a GoFundMe to get his penis to be bigger?
2: Oh, yeah.
0: With the surgery?
2: Yes. Well,
0: not every story has a happy ending, but this one just might. I've got an update on what was formerly the smallest penis on Earth.
1: You know, it was due to a disease. Guy had small cocks.
5: There's no.
0: By the way, you cut a guy off yesterday. You thought he was trying to get a D's nuts joke on you. And I don't know why the stupid joke that he was going to do on you, I find to be so funny. It's like an elementary school grade joke. It was not a D's nuts joke.
1: All right, go on.
0: All right, play with me, please.
1: Am I playing me?
0: You're playing
1: you. The caller.
0: Well, you're playing you doing different things than what you'd actually do.
2: And
0: you're,
2: I can be Mo. I'll be Mo.
0: You're doing you playing along with me.
1: Okay.
0: Hey, Drew. Man,
1: hi.
0: I'm really sorry, man. I heard you got, I heard what happened. I heard you got Zachary disease.
1: Oh, yeah. I sure do, John.
0: Yeah. It's when your face look exactly like your butt.
2: Man, that's crazy.
0: Don't go anywhere. 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
5: Looks like earlier crash we had has been cleared out of the road. Traffic is getting back up to speed. Still seeing slowdowns. I-275 north heading towards downtown Tampa and the I-4 interchange. Also, stop and go traffic right now. I-4 east heading towards Plant City. Bridges are still looking good, running up to speed and accident free. I'm Ashley with traffic.
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23: I'm Fox 13 Chief Meteorologist Paul Delegato. Showers and thundershowers slowly ending tonight. We'll see lows near 80. It'll be variably cloudy on Friday. There'll be a few showers and thundershowers moving inland again during the day with a high in the low to mid-90s.
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0: Garabo Live. Coming your way in less than 20 minutes. He is Drew Garabo. I'm John Senning. Dizzy is here somewhere.
1: Where are you?
0: Roaming the streets. Dude, I think I teased it earlier in the week. And when I said Roman, it made me think of my cat. Did you see that they're trying to pass a law to make elective declawing of cats illegal in the state of Florida?
1: Good.
0: That's it. I was reading about, like for those that don't know, the declawing of a cat. You go, okay, you take their claws. You actually are removing the bone. Like, it's connected to the bone. And the pain, first of all, they struggle afterwards. But the pain, you literally have to rip the bone out. So I support that. I support not declawing, not declawing your cats.
1: Yeah, if you don't want a cat to scratch up your furniture, don't get a cat, because they will do that.
0: What else? Oh, by the way, Zach Bryan's been adopted. Zach Bryan the cat has been adopted.
2: Oh,
0: so
2: nice.
0: Congratulations. Oh, yeah. I don't know if you're out there, Zach Bryan the cat, but congratulations, buddy. I had a couple things cooking in my mind. Dude, do you follow that Bennett Andrews guy that I've talked about before that does all of the St. Pete history?
1: Oh, I saw you repost one of his stories. Looks interesting.
0: He's dropped two videos this week. And I have an interest in history as I get older, but something about the history of St. Pete is so mind-blowing to me. And he, you know, we hear so much about records in St. Pete. I think Daddy Cool always gets brought to the forefront.
1: Yeah.
0: Dude, in this recent post, he talks about, this is crazy, the largest collection of vinyl on planet Earth is in St. Petersburg, Florida.
2: Oh, really?
0: At the Bananas Record Shop over on 22nd.
2: What?
0: Next to Mazzaro's.
2: Yeah.
0: And he tells the whole story about how they started this family started a bookstore back in the day, and they the wife had an interest in this one record, but the person who was selling it would only sell her like this huge collection of records. So she bought it all, then put it in the bookstore. It did so well that they ended up pivoting to just records. And they not only have the physical store on 22nd, but they have a giant warehouse where they like ship out to all in the country. And between the store and the storage, it is the largest collection of vinyl records in the entire world. And it's even crazier because the family behind it, the guy was like one of the early developers of St. Pete. He created the Allendale neighborhood where they have those crazy brick houses.
1: Yeah.
0: So it's just crazy stuff.
1: Oh.
0: Just very interesting. He talked about the other video that blew my mind was the earliest tourist attractions in St. Petersburg.
1: Okay.
0: And
1: Sunken Gardens?
0: Way before all of that.
1: Great Expectations.
0: No, before all of that. Dude, they put it, this sounds fun. I wish it was here today. They put in a slide down where, right across from where the Mahaffey would sit now.
1: Yeah.
0: They put in this giant slide that went right into the bay, and people would come. That was like St. Pete's selling point. It was like, come ride the slide.
1: Oh.
0: Eventually after that, somewhere off of downtown, they put this family built a wall that was made of nothing but seashells, and it became bigger than the slide, and people came from around the country to visit this seashell wall. But the most interesting of all, that was, I don't know why you don't hear about this, or they don't try to use this as a selling point or a mascot for St. Pete. There was an ostrich farm, and then that was surpassed all of those things, and people would come from around the country to St. Petersburg, Florida, to visit and pet the ostriches, and there would be like ostrich-drawn carriages that would be going down Central. Very, very interesting interesting stuff.
1: You can eat ostrich, right?
0: Oh, hell yeah. Dude, we ate ostrich, actually. Remember we had it in
2: Wild Fork?
0: Oh,
2: the Wild Fork, yeah.
0: Dude,
2: that's pretty good.
0: It's like a steak. It's crazy. If I gave it to you, you would guess it was an elk or a bison before you think it would be a... It's a bird, right?
1: Yeah.
0: Yeah, it's a red meat. Like, it eats like a steak. It's crazy.
1: And is it the leg that you're eating, or breast?
2: I don't think it was the leg.
0: No, I don't
1: know. They got some big-ass meaty legs.
0: Yeah, I don't know. It just looked like a steak. I mean, it looked like a steak. It tasted like a steak. It was very, very delicious.
1: Yum.
0: Similar to the sandhill crane, the ribeye
1: in the sky.
0: Ribeye in the sky, which, you cannot hunt or kill or eat them here in the state of Florida, but I believe in Texas, they do eat the sandhill
2: crane.
0: Sounds
2: like the thighs is what we eat.
0: Ostrich thigh meat.
1: Yummy.
0: Love to hear it. We've been remiss in not mentioning this yet. Oh no, what the hell?
1: What happened?
0: I think I've been hacked. Fail a, oh no.
1: Would you click on the gift certificate? Did you get the gift card from HR too?
2: You clicked on that?
0: No. I don't know.
1: No, I reported that bitch as suspicious immediately. Dude, I'm already on a watch list.
0: I don't know. I don't know what I did.
1: Oh.
0: I mean, I'm pretty buttoned up on that. I have pretty high alert. Nothing sticks out to me as something that I opened. I just got the email that said, you failed. You have to do the test.
1: Yeah, I had to take the test too, and I didn't fail anything. Are you sure you failed?
0: Oh, it said I failed.
1: Oh, because mine says I have to take this thing, but I know I didn't fail anything.
2: I think it's a phishing thing that they sent him. It's like, you failed. Now click this.
0: Oh, last week you failed the attached phishing simulation, and your manager has assigned you additional cybersecurity at this point.
2: Report it. Worst case, it won't be
1: report
2: efficient.
1: That.
2: That's I report suspicious. Everything that looks weird. I go, that's probably
1: yeah, I report everything from John Brennan.
2: Yes.
0: I do have.
1: Although, tell me you didn't think you got a $400 gift card from HR as soon as you got the email.
2: Oh, I didn't get that email.
0: I didn't get that
1: email. I got that one this morning.
0: Oh, yeah. I didn't get that.
1: It said you've received a $400 gift card from like Giftly or something like that, and it looked legit, but I'm like, I'm going to wait to work and report that as suspicious.
0: How nice would that
1: be? HR didn't give me no $400.
0: No, my whole screen just flashed and said, like, McAfee surveillance and security, your computer has been compromised. And then it turned all red and there was a... Everything's fine.
1: It's probably nothing.
0: The Tampa Bay Buccaneers and veteran defensive tackle Vita Vea have agreed to a one-year, $30 million extension per Adam Schefter. Vita Vea has been holding out at training camp, hoping his contract situation would be resolved. The defensive tackle initially requested a trade, but Tampa Bay remained adamant that they weren't interested in moving him. Vea was set to play in 2026, the final year of his four-year, $71 million extension that kicked in ahead of the 2023 season after he played in 2022 on a fifth-year option. Like, he's so good. Like, I think he's very important to the team.

0: fall when it comes to having to make a deal. You've got this looming situation with Baker Mayfield, which has probably got the fan base about split. Vita Vea also not practicing, saying, I want out. I want a trade. I just think even if they thought it was the made sense from a business perspective, I think just the optics on losing a Vita Vea would be so bad that they might have paid him money they didn't want to pay him just to ensure they didn't have to go through this going into the season.
1: Very great observation. And Vita's now saying he didn't really want to trade. Like, I love when dudes are like, I'm demanding a trade, and then they get a deal they want. They go, I didn't really want
0: to
1: trade.
0: Yeah, I know there's games. You know, there is a gamesmanship to it where it's like, I'm ready to leave. You know, yeah. They say unless you're ready to leave any job, you're not going to really be able to get yourself a better deal. And whether he was ready or not, who the hell knows? But he got paid, and hopefully that's a good thing. Baker yesterday came out and said, we're going to surprise a lot of people. I think we're going to shock a lot of people was his exact quote.
2: Oh, really?
1: Yeah.
2: I thought the Vita thing was funny because they put this whole press statement out like, he's part of our culture. We love him so much. He's going to help develop our team. 1 year extension.
1: Yeah, for a year.
0: Yeah.
1: I think they signed Baker before the season starts.
0: Oh, really?
1: Yeah, I have a weird feeling that they're going to go to him like before the first regular season game and go, all right, we'll give you that extra year. And
0: that'll be a big moment.
1: Like you said, optics. That would make a great, well, you know, the faith in that and the organization and the fans and everybody would have such a celebration right before the season starts.
0: That is kind of true. It would be a fun, jovial experience. What if they surprised them? What if they did something like never before? Like we win the first home game and then Jason Light, like a pro wrestling scene, like his Metallica music hits and he comes to the middle of the field and he's got
1: a briefcase.
0: Briefcase. Brother, you deserve it. And they sign it right at the middle of the field.
1: If we win the first game.
0: If.
1: You know, you lose the first game, then
0: it's tough.
2: Yeah. Or put him, Baker, and what's the other quarterback's name? Daniels?
0: Jalen Daniels.
2: Put him in a, what's it called? A money bag fight.
0: Oh, money in the bank.
2: Money in the bank fight. Oh, first one up the ladder and gets it.
0: This is good. Yeah, I like where you guys are headed with this. only because I teased it. The man with what was the smallest penis in the world has finally got a happy ending after his recent enlargement procedure was a giant success. This guy was rocking a 0.38-inch penis. Well within the parameters of a micro penis, and he went. I forget who paid. Was it just the?
2: It was GoFundMe.
0: Was it the GoFundMe? Because I remember there was a doctor that came out of nowhere that said like he was willing to
2: do the procedure for free.
0: Yeah,
2: he declined that and he took the money and he got it done cheaper. It's not even permanent. It's only lasts like a bit.
0: Well, you take
1: how big they make it?
2: Well, anything bigger. They said his was the size of like an Advil. Tablet.
1: Oh, man.
0: During the three-hour-long visit, the medics explained the surgery and then administered shots all along the sides of the man's little willy. Unfortunately, he won't be able to see if his manhood... wait, hold on.
1: Huh?
0: Oh, he won't be able to see it until the swelling subsides. However, he ultimately has already deemed the procedure successful. So I guess he doesn't. You won't know what it really looks like until the swelling goes down.
1: God, imagine going through life with an Advil-sized penis.
0: Dude, that's just tough.
2: He has to wear diapers, he said.
1: Because he can't tell when he'll dribble.
0: That was the one update, is that he said for the first time in his life, he's going to the bathroom freely.
1: Oh.
0: So.
2: Success story.
0: What a moment.
2: Yeah.
0: There's faith out there, people. Never give up.
1: Yeah. That's who I want to be my cellmate.
0: Dude, but not
1: let me know when you're done.
0: I don't know. Maybe not post-surgery. I don't know. You got to wait till that swelling goes down.
1: Oh, God, you're killing me. Oh, it's so big.
0: See what that thing's really packing. All right. Thank you very much, Diz. Thank you, Drew Garabo.
1: Oh, yeah.
0: Shout out again to our buddy Just Call Mo DeWitt. If you did not hear us, I did not get the last update.
1: Sold out, baby.
0: I did not get the last update. I believe there's a couple tickets left. MoGrandPrix.com. If you want to be a racer, this is going to be a big go-kart racing event at the Grand Prix in Clearwater. So if there's any more left tomorrow, I'll let you know about it. But thank you, everybody. Appreciate it very much. 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
2: Looks like earlier crash we had has been cleared out of the road. Traffic is getting back up to speed. Still seeing slowdowns. I-275 north heading towards downtown Tampa and the I-4 interchange. Also stop-and-go traffic right now. I-4 east heading towards Plant City. Bridges are still looking good, running up to speed and accident-free. I'm Ashley with traffic.
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0: 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LL Cool J starting us off. Good afternoon. Thank you very much, Descending Show, for providing a stellar lead-in, as always. Appreciate you, Diz and John. Thanks to JP before them, Johnny B before them, and, of course, the Mike Calta Show for starting your broadcast day. Since it is National Radio Day, why do you listen to the radio? 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I have questions. My name is Drew Garabo. He is Maurice.
1: Hey, hey, hey.
0: This is Drew Garabo Live. And you may reach us at 800-771-1025. I was born to do this. This is not just a career for me. This is a passion. This is a livelihood. This is something, while I may have a lot of fun doing it, it is something I take very seriously. And on National Radio Day, I just feel super, super grateful to be employed in this industry that can chew up dreams and

0: the opportunity to serve the community. And that's what I love so much about it. I love the connection. I love the interactions. I love that every day is a new spontaneous opportunity to express creativity, to mess with people a little bit, to bond with people a little bit. Radio is everything to me. It's an opportunity to make my parents proud. What the hell are you doing listening over there? You could be listening to podcasts. You could be staring out into space, listening to nothing at all.
1: Podcast. Timu Radio. That's what I call it. Losers.
0: Yeah, it's like radio, but you don't get to listen to all those commercials.
1: Losers.
0: What a bunch of losers, right? Hello there. And you can get rich doing it. Hello there. Who are you?
2: Hi, this is PC Doug.
0: Hey, what's up, man?
2: Man, I was just going to tell you, you and John Senning, when you guys were together a few years ago, are the reason I started getting back into radio.
0: Oh, good. Well, thank you. I appreciate that very much. I hope you're still listening, even though we're no longer. Well, I mean, clearly you are. You heard me ask why.
2: Oh, yeah. I listen to both your shows individually when I can. Thank I get off at 3:30, so.
0: There you go.
2: But I used to listen to nothing but music before that. I mean, my dad would have the radio on in the car. And ever since I listened to you guys originally, now then I started branching out. And now anytime I'm in the car or the work truck, my radio is always tuned to 102.5.
0: Yeah.
2: Because I just like the community you guys provide.
0: Thanks, man.
2: Charity and all of the above, man.
0: Well, appreciate that, Will. Thanks, big dog. Appreciate it a lot. I'm glad your dad exposed you to us. And I hope you have an awesome afternoon, my man.
2: Yes, sir. You too.
0: Thank you. 800-771-1025 is the number. In storm season especially, we provide a service to the community. We can let you know where the storms are coming usually, where to find gas, which is one of the first things to go once a major storm is announced, toilet paper, etc. So there is definitely a community service angle to what we do here on 102.5 The Bone.
1: Absolutely.
0: Hello there. Who are you?
3: It's
0: Blake. Hi, what's your name?
3: Hi, I'm Blake.
0: Hi, Blake.
3: Holy crap, that was really quick.
0: I can let you sit on hold for a little bit longer. No problem, man. Hang on.
1: I would.
0: 800-771-1025.
1: You know what's one of the things that's simultaneously most annoying and I most incredible to marvel at? The caller that wastes the first 10, 20, 30 seconds of the call, amazed at the fact that the call has been picked up.
0: Yeah, like, let's just talk.
1: Talk!
0: If you're amazed that you got on the air so quickly, be silently amazed that you were put on the air so quickly.
1: Also, you don't need to commentate on how surprised you are that you got on so quickly.
0: Oh, is it me? Oh,
1: wow.
0: Oh, how does this technology work where I pushed a number and you answered and now I'm on the radio?
1: Nobody must be calling you. I got through right away.
0: Worse than that, though, is the person who complains about how long they had to wait.
1: Yeah.
0: Finally. Oh, God. Finally, you pick up.
1: Hit the ground running, fools.
0: Yeah, let's have a convo. We're somewhat of a fast-paced program here. Hello, who are you?
4: Hey, it's Adam. Love the show, guys.
0: Thanks, Adam.
4: I was just going to say, in honor of Radio Appreciation Day, I didn't say that right, but I only have 102.5 The Bone pre-programmed into my radio.
0: Hells yeah.
4: And that's it. I think that's about all I listen to. And then, like, comedy greats on my XM radio. But
0: I respect
4: you
0: that.
4: Guys are better than satellite radio.
0: Thank
4: I'll tell you.
0: You
4: that right now.
0: Oh, hell yeah. Thank you, my guy. Really, really appreciate it.
1: I told you they were losers.
0: Oh, you said podcast.
1: Oh, that's satellite, too.
0: Shout out to Chad in the YouTube chat. You can jump on in there if you'd like. Look for Drew Garabo Show. And Chad Caraway 3335. I listen to The Bone from about 6 in the morning till 7 at night, Monday through Friday. That is what it's all about.
1: Dedication, sir.
0: Man, thank you very much. I mean, that is awesome. If I worked out in a truck, though, I would do the same thing. You know, like you show up for work. You need a voice to keep you company, to keep you distracted from your job. Pop on the Mike Calta Show. Good morning. Good morning. They're done. You listen to Johnny B and his rotating cast of co-hosts, whether it's Kyle Roos or Ian Beckles or others, you know, then JP and Monica and Diz, then Diz at Senning, then Maurice and me, and then you go play with yourself. 800-771-1025. We don't got no night shows. Hello there, who are you? Wow. We used to.
3: Hello. I'm in last place now.
0: What happened?
3: I'm in last place now. I apologize. I'm sorry. This is Blake.
0: Oh, yeah, hang on, Blake. 800-771-1025. Be right with you, Blake.
1: Did we not tell the fool to hit the ground running?
0: Doesn't get it. I'm in last place now. Yep.
1: Whatever your purpose of your call was, get in it, man.
0: That's it. But now you're in last place again, Blake. You lost your place in line, homie. Hello there, Drew Grubba Live. How can I help you?
5: Hey, this is Jerry in Tampa. I'm running.
0: All right.
5: I'm
0: running. You're good, Tampa. Hey, well, you're not, because you're saying I'm running instead of talking. Go ahead.
5: I listen to the radio for entertainment. There I go back a long ways listening to talk radio. I go back to Ted Webb days.
0: Oh, yeah.
5: Been through all kinds of other stuff. Jack Harris, Power Pig.
0: Hell yeah.
5: And everything.
0: That's great.
5: And I listen for pure entertainment, and I really appreciate you guys. And I really appreciate the station. The best thing has been on for a long time.
0: Well, thank you, man. That's very nice of you. This is a radio fans radio station for sure. If you've been listening to the rich history of talk radio in this area, I believe that this radio station will super serve you. The Lasseters, Ted Webbs, Jack Harris's, etc. You know, we probably hit that sweet spot for you, you know?
5: Definitely did. I remember them all. Lasseter. I remember everybody. It's been a long time I've been listening.
0: Awesome, man. Thank you so much. Really, really appreciate it. I'm glad you're enjoying
5: Thank
0: what we
5: you
0: do.
5: Thank you, guys. Keep it up. You're doing great. I love it.
0: Thank you, my man. What's up, Blake?
3: I love this radio station. I love every show on this radio station. I listen from 6 in the morning to 7 at night.
0: Damn.
3: Monday through Friday.
0: That's awesome, dude. Thank you. Appreciate that a lot.
1: Perfect call.
3: Yeah, y'all get me through my day.
0: What do you do for work, Blake?
3: I work for a window and door company.
0: Okay, so are you in your truck?
3: Job,
0: yeah, are you in your truck most of the day going out to jobs, and that's when you listen?
3: No, sorry, I had my windows down.
0: It was so close, almost there.
1: Yeah,
0: 800-771-1025 is our phone number. Hello there. It's Drew Grubba Live. How may I help you?
6: It's Alana.
0: Hi, Alana.
6: I was just calling to say I listened to you guys because my dad passed away in 2022, and he loved talk radio. And one day after work, I saw a billboard, and I kind of just missed him. So I just turned it on, and I've been listening, ever since.
0: That is one of the more beautiful things I've ever heard as far as why someone would listen to the radio. So your dad was a fan of talk radio. He did he listen to our station, or did he just listen to talk radio in general?
6: I don't know actually which one he listened to. I just happened to see your billboard, and so I just turned it on, and I enjoy every single different segment and show that's on here. I love listening to all the games and playing along in the car.
0: Oh my God.
6: And so it's been really nice, and I feel connected to my dad when I'm listening.
0: That is so, that is one of the most beautiful things I've ever heard. What was your dad's name?
6: Michael.
0: Big shout out to Mike, Big Mike up there looking down at us from heaven, and very proud, I'm sure, that his daughter has found the love of talk radio through what he listened to. And thank you. On behalf of all of us here, it is a tremendous honor that we could help you think fondly of your dad who listened to talk radio and has since passed on. Thank you so much, Alana. Really, really appreciate
6: that.
0: Thank you.
6: All right. Have a good day, guys.
0: You too. Bye. See, that's the kind of bond.
1: Yeah.
0: That's why we do what we do. It's just, you don't know who's listening or why they're listening. A young lady like that, if her dad didn't listen to talk radio, she might never listen to talk radio. She'd be out there listening to the friggin' Bruno Mars's or whatever music acts are big on music radio right now. You know, Missing Texas and crap. But there you are, young lady. Chasing Texas? I don't even know what the hell the name of that song is. Thank you so much for the call. That means a lot. Hello there. It's Drew Grubba Live.
7: Hey, this is Jay. What's up, guys?
0: Hi, Jay. What's going on, dude?
7: Nothing. I was just calling to say that I moved here in 2015, and I haven't changed the radio dial since then. I love this radio station. The only radio I ever used to listen to was Howard in the 90s, but this is better. And I think what hooked me was Nikki's voice. I used to love listening to Nikki on the radio and Okay, Not Okay. Oh.
0: Like, well, that was Kayla. That was Kayla. That was the voice of Okay or Not Okay. Just say Nikki had a great voice. Don't get me wrong.
7: Yeah, whatever happened to her?
0: Who, Kayla?
7: Nikki.
0: Oh, Nikki moved up to Chicago.
1: Chicago, yeah.
0: And then I don't know if she's back or not. I have I'll be honest. I do not talk to her much. She'll reach out on Instagram every once in a while, but I do not know.
1: She'd appear on my feed every now and again, but now nothing.
0: She went unfortunately viral. It was a lot of fat shaming stuff. Like, she had an outfit that she felt she looked really good in, and she displayed it for the camera. But when she stood up, it showed her frame, and people were heinously cruel, as they tend to be.
1: That was while she was down here?
0: No. Oh. It was after she left, and she got kind of viral. For all the wrong reasons, and it just made me realize what a cruel place the internet can be.
1: Oh, yes.
0: 800, especially for women, 800-771-1025. Hello there, Drew Grabo Live, National Radio Day. What up?
8: How you doing? My name's John.
0: Really good, John. Thank you. How are you today, sir?
8: I'm doing great. Loving the show.
0: Thank you.
8: I listen all day. I drive around all day. I listen to it from the morning till now.
0: That's what it's all about, baby. Thank you very much. Really appreciate that.
8: So you guys were talking about lightning on the Senning show, and I tried calling in, but it was during John's joints, and he doesn't answer the phone then.
0: I know. What a jerk.
8: But I wanted to make a comment about it. I read something this morning. There was 90,000 lightning strikes in 24 hours.
0: Oh, yeah. We'll get to that next. We will get to the lightning stuff next. Trust me. The internet culture has ruined society. But I don't want to go into it yet. I want to keep it positive during this segment and talk about radio for National Radio Day. But after we break, the lightning, not the hockey team, the actual lightning from the sky and my observations about it have me doubting humanity at large. Hello there, Drew Grabo Live.
9: Hey, I'm Matthew, first time caller. How you doing, Drew?
0: What up?
9: I actually listen to you on replay. So because I work and I'm actually someone who my dad taught me your show. And if I, you know, there's times I got to miss it. So I'm more of a difference. I got your show on replay and I'll sometimes, you know, catch it during the live, but most of the time it's replay just because I love your show so much.
0: Now, let me ask you an honest question here. When is our replay on?
9: I have Spotify, so your replay, it'll load on the replay, and it's usually, so like I can watch it, listen to it during the morning or during, you know.
0: I got you.
9: Other stuff like that.
0: Yeah, because I didn't know when our replay airs on the overnights or whatever. So you get the whole show on Spotify, and then you just listen
9: to it. Or you can watch it back on YouTube. It just kind of depends, you know, whatever's easier at that time.
0: I got you. Yeah, YouTube's easier for me because, if I'm looking for a certain segment on this show or Senning show or whatever, I can scroll through and pretty much figure out, like, when it happened. YouTube's a lot easier for me, although it's hella weird. I don't expect anybody to understand this. It's just hella weird looking at yourself doing radio when you don't ever get to see yourself doing radio, if that makes any sense at all.
9: No, I get it, man, because I'm a youngster. I never got to listen to old Drew. You know, I hear all the great stories about the old Drew before you matured, man, and
0: beast.
9: Now you're all mature. But,
0: I don't know if I'll never be mature.
9: I would love for you to spit in my face, dude.
0: Ew. I mean, I'm not gonna spit in your face, but 800-771-1025 is the number. Hello there, Drew Grabo Live.
10: Hey, Drew. Mo, how you doing? This is DC.
0: Hey, what's up, DC? It's good to hear from you, man. What's been new?
10: Not much. Just working. I normally don't call you while I work. But with this topic that I'm listening to, I just want to say, Mo got me on the bone. I fell into him on a Saturday.
0: Good job, Mo. Can I ask DC, like, how did you find Mo on a Saturday? Were you driving around and you just like start scanning the dial? Like, what happened?
10: Nope. I would be working in my garage, and when I moved here in 2004, I listened to whatever the stations were, I found the Eagle. I said, okay, classic rock. I'm a 60-year-old guy, so yeah, whatever.
0: Sure.
10: But, and my kids went into my garage, messed with the radio.
0: Oh.
10: And it was whatever hip-hop station, whatever was going on. I said, let me find the Bone, or let me find the Eagle. And as I was rolling up the dial, yeah, I stopped on the Bone.
0: Huh.
10: And Mo had his Saturday show.
0: Okay.
10: And he was talking music, and I was like, wait a minute. Now, growing up in the Northeast, talk radio was either sports, politics, or NPR.
0: Sure.
10: That was it.
0: Yep.
10: And this guy's talking about music and this, and he had an artist in and yeah, stuff, and I'm like, man. So every Saturday, I would just listen to Mo for, what was it, 4-hour show you had, Mo?
11: At first, yeah.
0: Wow.
10: Yeah, right. So I would listen to a show. Now, I called into Mo one day, and I said, hey, my son's a musician. Could he come in? He's like, absolutely.
0: That's a very
10: Do you remember a band called Colorblind?
0: Oh, my God, is your son in Colorblind?
10: No, and I'm not trying to be.
0: Oh,
10: no,
0: my
10: but
0: God.
10: Listen, they were 15 years old,
0: yeah,
10: dude. They were
0: dude.
10: 15 years old. My son, listen, and I get it, but my son played acoustic guitar.
0: Yeah.
10: And he had a guy that sang, and they came in the studio, and Mo ragged on him. He got his girlfriend to call him a two-pump chump. It was amazing. And I was like, this
11: groundbreaking radio.
0: Wait, Mo insulting your son and calling him a two-pump chump. That's what made you fall in love with this radio station?
10: No.
0: What the hell?
10: It was the fact the radio station had personalities that were like, yes, I love the community. So I started listening to Mo. And then I started listening during the week. And I've been listening to you guys for 20 years. And I listen while I work. I work a lot of hours. I just love your show, Drew. I love this station.
0: Thanks, man.
10: And it's like I said, I'm in the middle of work. I usually call you when I'm off, but I just had to call and say, man, this station just keeps me rolling all day, all night, because it's not garbage.
0: Thanks, brother. Really appreciate that, DC.
10: I really do.
0: Oh, my God.
10: I found some of Colorblind's
0: music. Hold on.
11: Yeah, sure you do.

0: 'cause I'm colorblind. So I picked up my sixth string instead.
1: Colorblind, everybody. 800-771-1025 is the number.
2: He found a deep cut.
1: It's a B-side. Hello, who are you?
3: Would this be Steven out of DeSoto?
1: I don't know. Would it be Steven out of DeSoto? I don't know. If you tell me yes, I believe you.
3: I'm riding the tractor back to the shop, and I just want to give an appreciation to the station. I've been listening with my daddy in a tractor since years ago whenever there was a show that had a feller by the name of Nard that get shot by a BB gun or something every now and then.
1: Billy Madison show, one of the OG
3: Billy Madison,
1: shows.
3: That
1: right
3: was
1: here.
3: It.
1: Yeah, so that's what got you. Nard getting shot by a BB gun, that's what got you, and you're like, man, I'm hooked.
3: Well, that's how I got to know 102.5, and now after Monday through Friday, and I listen to y'all from the morning till I get off, man, and I just want to give y'all appreciation for that.
1: Well, thank you,
3: and
1: buddy.
3: All y'all talk about.
1: Do you feel like we should be still shooting people with BB guns? Because I'm not opposed to it. I don't want to shoot Maurice, but like...
3: nowhere vital, of right. course. Not any
1: No. But like, you know, maybe an arm, like a neck or something like that.
3: Sure, why not? All right. Me. How about right. that?
1: I'm on it. Thank you. Got to bring back some of the Billy Madison hijinks. And, you know, that is unfortunately going to include shooting people. We just need some stunt people, some interns. Yeah, I remember when they used to tase Nard. I was like, man, that is so... Nard was such a nice guy, too. And I'm like, man, this guy is the nicest guy. How are they so mean to him? They have their own ecosystem, still doing it. Derek's still one of the coolest guys I've ever met in radio. Hello there, Drew Grubba Live.
4: Hey, fellas.
1: Hi.
4: I agree with everything that everyone has said. 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
1: Thank you. Me too.
4: He was spectacular. And man, something I think would be a great treat for all of your fans, on one of the days, you know, over the holidays where you just tape past shows, you know, just to do a couple hours of In Your Face, or even if you could do your programming that you did in Orlando, just so people could get a total other side of how you progress to radio.
1: Thank you. 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I just, I'm not running from my past, but my past was all building blocks. 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
7: All right, two crashes reported right now. Clear one aside. First one's going to be Belcher Road at Sunset Point Road. Second one is going to be Drew Street at US 19. Don't know if any lane blockage just yet due to those crashes. Still seeing those slowdowns on the Interstate Hillsborough side in the usual spots, but bridges are still looking good, running up to speed. I'm Ashley with traffic.
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24: I'm Fox 13 Chief Meteorologist Paul Delegato. Showers and thundershowers slowly ending tonight. We'll see lows near 80. It'll be variably cloudy on Friday. There'll be a few showers and thundershowers moving inland again during the day with a high in the low to mid-90s.
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0: I don't know if it is internet culture to blame or if people get real weird about weather here in Florida, but I'll be damned if people just love to argue about crap. And I realize how hypocritical that sounds from someone who, between the hours of 4 and 7 especially, loves to argue about crap. But last night, I was laying in bed. We had just had our in-person fantasy football draft for the Todd Wright Foundation League, which I'm honored to be a part of. Shout out to everybody in there. Todd runs a very efficient live draft, completely changing my philosophy on live drafts. I used to think they were a fresh slice of hell, but now I really enjoy them, probably because everybody in our league is a really cool dude. Dave Worth, Todd, the Doc, Joey and Tara, Jared from West Chase Golf Club. We just got some great damn people in there. So I get home. I watch a little TV. And I'm going to go to bed. Right as my eyes are about to close, it looks like either someone is flashing a flashlight into my window, or there is an emergency vehicle that looks like it's parked on my roof, because there's just flashing light, flashing light, flashing light. Not in random bursts, but like a pattern. And I'm laying in bed going, what is going on? So I peek through the window and I see the flashing light out back. That's weird. Let me go out the front door and see what's happening. I open up the front door to see clouds concealing what can only be an alien mothership beaming lights, flashing, blinking lights. And I'm like, what is that? And then I realize it's lightning, not heat lightning, because Paul Delgado and Dennis Phillips tell us that's not a thing. There's no such thing as heat lightning. So I go outside. You want to take that?
1: No, I'm sorry.
0: Okay, you good?
1: So you go
0: all
1: outside. Right. All right, I got you.
0: Trying to talk to somebody here.
2: I got you.
0: Okay, you sure?
2: I had it.
0: Okay, all right.
2: So
0: all right.
2: I go outside. I see the flash. I'm with you.
0: Okay.
2: I just had half an ear.
0: Okay. Yeah, I would like both of them while the show is going on. No, I don't want to ask too much, but
1: all right.
0: It's okay. So there's just this bizarre lightning that I have never seen before. I'm not saying it's never happened before. I'm saying I have never seen it before. So I take a video of it. It's 2 minutes of just the most insane lightning. I think I saw this morning there was something like 90,000 lightning strikes in the Tampa Bay area last night. Now, I don't know what your criteria for lightning is. That seems like a lot to me.
2: It's a lot.
0: Lot of lightning. So I put the video up and I said, I have lived in Florida for almost 50 years. I have never seen lightning like this. Not there has never been lightning like this. I have never. Dude, I wake up this morning thinking, oh, a lot of responses to my video. It must be people saying, I agree. Or, wow, what a cool video. No. Oh, you must never go outside. Did you see the lightning last night?
1: It's so funny you say this, because I was talking to my friend Lynn. You know Lynn Love.
0: Yeah.
1: And he was talking about, did you get all of that rain and everything? And he talked about how it was some sort of, and he lives off of the water near Hillsboro and water.
0: So. Oh, yeah.
1: And I said, no. And I'm just going to tell you what happened. It was my first day off. It's been a hell of a week. I sat on that patio and I had a couple of bourbons.
0: There you
1: I'm
0: go.
1: Not gonna lie to you. A couple of some activity, and I went to bed probably at 12, and I was out.
0: You just missed it.
1: I was out. So, and I told him that, I said, whatever would have happened, it was no way I was waking up.
0: You just missed it, because it probably started at like 12:05.
1: And
0: it was like nothing I have ever seen.
1: I did see one giant strike while on the patio a little earlier.
0: Yeah.
1: Strike of lightning off in the distance, and it was fairly impressive.
0: This was a cloud system moving over my neighborhood, lighting up the entire... If you saw that lightning last night, I would love to hear if you've ever seen anything like that, because I have not. But God dang, man, the people in the comments are just insane from, oh, you must never go out, or, oh, I see this all the time, or, oh, that's heat lightning, or, what is wrong with people? Why can't you just go, yeah, that's some serious-ass lightning? Why we got to argue about everything? What is wrong with society?
1: That's not the internet, though, more than I would say it's a certain type of person. Because prior to the internet, and you'll know the type of person, you'll have a conversation with them, and as soon as they finish, before you even finish, they're telling you their version of how it happened to them and whatever. And it's like they didn't even take the time to process what you said, respond to it.
0: Yep.
1: They're already one-upping your story.
0: Those people are so goddamn annoying.
1: And they're all over the internet.
0: Yes, clearly they are. This was like lightning I have never seen before. And yes, I do go outside regularly. Yes, I look up at the sky regularly. This was insane lightning like I have never seen.
1: No, in their defense, it is Florida.
0: There's a lot of lightning here. We're the lightning capital of the U.S. Well, the U.S., not the world anymore.
1: Okay.
0: Hello there, Drew Grubb Alive.
1: The U.S. is still a big territory, Drew.
0: It is, but there's somewhere in, like, Japan that's got more lightning or something. Hello, who are you?
3: Hey, is this me? Am I on?
0: Hello?
3: Hello?
0: Hi.
3: Hey, Drew, big fan.
0: It's not you. You're not on yet. Hold on one second, all right? What's up, man?
3: Big fan, you and Mo. Love your show.
0: Thank you.
3: Happy Radio Day.
0: Thank you.
3: I got to say, nothing against you, Mo, but I think Drew and John were the best combo in the history.
0: Whoa. Mo's right here, dude. Come on, man.
1: That's all right.
3: I actually met you at the airport a few months ago and told you I was a huge fan. I went on my way to say hi to you.
0: Well, why you want to say you're a huge fan at the airport, but then you want to call the show and freaking try to make him feel like crap? What the hell's wrong with you?
3: I don't know. I've been asking myself that for 45 years.
1: All right. That's all right. I remember meeting him, and I wasn't all that impressed.
0: Exactly. Mo has other favorite passengers, so F you.
1: You're like maybe my least favorite passenger.
0: Exactly. Oh, I can't wait to call your show and tell you how I like somebody else better. Hello, Drew Grubb Alive.
1: That's
0: who are you?
1: That's fine. No, that doesn't.
3: Hey, what's up, guys? Love the show. This is AJ.
0: F him. What's up, dude?
3: Hey, man. So seeing some really sick lightning. I didn't see the ones last night, but in Florida, there's a lot of, really, I've seen a lot of lightning. Matter of fact, I just learned a little thing about Tampa is that the Calusa Indians used to call it Tampa, T-A-N-P-A, which in their language meant sticks of fire. Because there was so much lightning.
0: Well, I mean, there's a hell of a lot of lightning here. I realize that. The lightning I saw last night, I have never seen before. I have lived in Florida for almost 50 years, and I've never witnessed lightning like this. I mean, look at that, dude. That is like... That is some mothership extraterrestrial type ish.
1: It is. Correlating to that, I've been in Florida 45 years. Outside of a hurricane, remember maybe it was a month ago, I was driving across the Howard Franklin. It was when you and Sarah were going to go to the restaurant. I was driving across Howard Franklin, and I had to take video. I sent you a text. I go, dude, I have never seen waves and dark clouds and storm clouds coming over the area like it was sans a hurricane.
0: Something's going on. Something is happening with the weather. This, to me, looked man-made. I'm not saying it is.
1: Oh.
0: I'm not saying there's HAARP. I am just saying what I saw last night could easily be extraterrestrial. I don't think it was. It easily could be. But, man, the level of, I don't even know what, antagonistic comments of, ooh, you must never leave the house. Oh, look up much? 800-771-1025. It went on for an hour. I didn't see it the whole time, but I was laying in bed, and it was just blanking lights everywhere for an hour, and then the thunder started. Yeah. This was lightning with no thunder. Then the thunder started, then the pouring rain.
1: I missed all of that. I must have been torn.
0: It was like nothing I've ever seen. I've seen some of the videos that Paul Delgado's reposted, that Dennis Phillips has reposted. It was like no lightning I've ever seen. Yeah, nonstop. Yeah. Wasn't going cloud to ground, just cloud to cloud to cloud to cloud.
1: It might have been just kind of over in the area you were in, because I've seen very, very bad thunderstorms, and I'll be talking to somebody, and I'll say, hey, is it raining over there, too? And they're like, no. And I'm like, eh,
0: that's the weirdest part of Florida.
1: Because you're really only 40 minutes away from anybody.
0: Correct, but it could be raining, pouring at your place and bright and shiny.
1: I'm 5 minutes down the street. I've seen that.
0: 800-771-1025. Hello there. Who are you?
4: Hey, this is Mike.
0: Hi, Mike. What's up, dude?
4: Hey, an isolated storm cell like that, it's called a BOFA system.
0: Will you smack yourself in the face with your phone as hard as you can for being such an idiot?
4: No!
0: Dumb dick. BOFA is never going to work for a D's Nut setup on me. All right? You can get your grandma with it because she loves both of those nuts all over her wrinkled ass face. All right, guy? Me, I ain't falling for BOFA. Hello there, Drew Grubb Alive.
5: Hi.
0: Hi. Sorry,
5: Drew. Hi, Mo.
0: Sorry to hear that, young lady. How are you?
5: I'm great. Good. I also was in the midst of that, and it was the weirdest thing I've seen.
0: Thank you. How young of a lady might you be?
5: I'm old.
0: Okay, so you've been around. You've been around the planet here, a couple of times.
5: Yes, I've been here. I've been in Tampa for about 20 years. Never seen anything. I've been in Florida for 50.
0: Yeah.
5: Never seen anything like it.
0: No.
5: It was bizarre, and my dog was freaking out. Never saw her do that before.
0: Yeah, and look.
5: So I went outside and was like, what is
0: same,
5: this?
0: Same. You look up at the sky like we're about to be invaded by friggin' spaceships or aliens or something. I've never seen anything like it, and neither of you. Why are these people, who probably didn't even see what was happening last night, why are they so damn hell-bent on oh, you didn't see this?
5: I don't know.
0: Idiots.
5: They just
0: want to
5: rain on our parade.
0: Pun intended. Thank you, my dear. I appreciate the call a lot. 800-771-1025. I don't even want to friggin' validate these people by reading some of the things that they're leaving as comments, but just to add flavor to it and color to it. There's one. Jeremy. Thank you, Jeremy. I've never seen anything like that either. Sick light show. Thank you, sir. Let's see.
1: I'm sorry, I missed the damn thing.
0: Oh, it was insane. Yes, I see the same. I say the same thing every time I see storms like this, too. Okay. Sasquatch isn't a thing, but people still call it Sasquatch. People have called certain types of lightning heat lightning for well over 70 years. Oh, I think he's taking issue with the fact that I said there's no such thing. It was just different this time. Thank you, Clansmary. Clearly, we've angered the gods. That's good. Whatever you say, been seeing it my entire life. 800-771-1025. Don't get out much, eh? Hello there, Drew Grabo Live. It literally happen all the time. Idiots. Hi, sorry. What's up?
6: Hey, just wanted to say, yeah, I have never seen anything like that in my life. I thought it was extraterrestrial. Or I thought, like, oh, this is the end. We're getting attacked. Kind of reminded me of Independence Day when all the ships were coming through the clouds.
0: Yes.
6: So I was like, uh-oh.
0: Same.
6: One more thing. Please, for the love of God, people, stop trying to use both as a cheese nut.
0: Jesus Thank you.
6: Christ!
0: Thank you.
1: I think that's his stick now.
0: I think so.
1: Yeah.
0: And it's a relatively funny one. It's not going to ever work.
1: Right.
0: But,
1: right.
0: You know, I can get God. Don't get me wrong. I was God today in history in a magnificent way. The video is up on the Drew Garabo Live page. And Joey Flash, as bad of a person as he was great at videography. And he put together a phenomenal montage. And, man, I got so bad. I got God by telling a dude how to get me. And then a couple of hours later, the dude got me in the way that I told him on how to get me. Magnificent.
1: He was listening.
0: Oh, he was. I just so much respect for that guy. Hello there, Drew Graba Live.
7: Hey, Drew. This is T-Bone. Hey, Mo. How you guys doing today?
0: What's up?
1: Hey.
7: Yeah, I just want to say, Drew, you are so right. I was just totally freaked out about it because our dog was just moving around, and I thought the dog was just running around upstairs, and I look outside, and I see all this flashing. I'm going, oh, man, this is like Independence Day, like yes. The guy said before. And I was like, oh, man, we will not quietly go in the night kind of thing.
0: Dude, going, like, that's exactly how it's going to happen. It's going to happen at midnight when normal people like Maurice are sleeping, and weirdos like us are looking up at the sky.

0: The doubt. Drunk people like Mo are passed out in their bed.
1: Thank you.
0: That's the only way you could have slept through this.
1: Right.
0: I was like, somebody, some kid is flashing a flashlight in my window. And then I'm like, no, because it's happening all around the house. Is there an emergency vehicle like with a siren going in my... And then I looked up at the sky and I'm thinking, well, this is it. This is when the aliens come. What do we do? Like, who am I supposed to call? I wonder if 911, because you know how people always will call like 911 if they think like there's an alien invasion. I'm wondering if anybody called 911 last night because of the lightning.
1: Listen, there are people that'll call 911 for a weather update. Hey, are you guys seeing the lightning out there?
0: Should be arrested. Hello, Drew Grubb Alive. Who are you? Hello?
2: Hello. My name's Robert.
0: Hi, Robert.
2: Hey, how you doing, man?
0: Very well.
2: Hey, I want to talk about Wild Fork. I know y'all advertise it all the time. Can I make a comment about it?
0: No, John Senning advertises for Wild Fork, sir. I would think that you could call him. We are Southern Steer on this radio program and proud of it. 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We love you, Southern Steer. Marinades, great meats, etc. Hello, Drew Grubb Alive.
3: Hey, Drew, it's James the Cop.
0: Hi, what's up, Officer James?
3: Hey, man, so I was working last night, and yeah, I saw that lightning storm too. So weird thing about it is about maybe a month ago or so, we had that big string of storms that came through like almost every day for a little while.
0: Yeah.
3: Well, the beginning of that string, we had the same exact storm as last night. Happened that night before, and I was sitting out there in my car, and I was just watching it. It was like you said, it's like a light show. It's like never ending light. It was almost like it was daytime at night because of how constant the lightning was. And I've been doing this job a long time, and I'm a little bit older too, but I've never seen anything like that in my life either. And I've seen a lot of storms, a lot of crazy stuff. So
0: okay, see, this is validating my feelings of last night was one in a million. I've never seen 90,000 plus lightning strikes that hit Florida within 24 hours. That is nuts.
3: And it did make animals go crazy too, because we had a few people call 911 calls about, you know, their dogs going crazy in their backyard. They thought people were breaking in their backyard and stuff like that.
0: Yeah.
3: You go to one house and this dog like jumped on their fence and almost knocked it over because he was going crazy about the lightning and stuff like that. Yeah. So it was messing with the animals too.
0: Yeah, imagine. I mean, look, I hope the Tampa Bay Lightning take a couple of these videos and use them for their friggin' pregame. But
3: that'd be great. Yeah.
0: Thanks, Officer James. Appreciate
1: looking
0: you.
1: Looking at it again, it's just consistent and consistent. And I would say that 45 plus years down here, never heard the term heat dome. And the summer, the heat this summer has been a little bit saucier than the previous summers.
0: No question.
1: So that has to have something to do with it as well.
0: I used to be able to play basketball or tennis all day long in the summertime. I went to hit a large bucket today at Tampa Bay Downs, and I got three quarters of the way through it, and I thought, my God, the sun wasn't even out.
1: I know. Yeah,
0: and I'm just like, oh, my God, I am going to die if I hit the rest of these balls.
1: Yeah, I walk out to take the dog out, and it just hits, whap. You're like, damn.
0: I know. You're like, oh, the sun's not out. It should be okay.
1: Hey, dude.
0: Heat dome. Hello, Drew Grubb Alive.
4: Hey, Drew, how you doing? This is Jay.
0: Hi, Jay. What's up, buddy?
4: Hey, doing good, man. I just wanted to call for the radio appreciation, man. I've been listening on and off for like 25 years now.
0: Thank you.
4: Yeah, early 2000, I did a little prison bid in Claremont. And so I used to listen to you when you were in Orlando, and I brought like a little levity to the situation of being in prison. So it's nice to hear you. And then,
0: thank you.
4: And I moved over to Tampa like 5 years ago and turned on the bone. All of a sudden I heard you, and I was like, oh, crap.
0: He's back.
4: Yeah,
0: don't let it bring you back to prison trauma, though. Like, you know, you're okay. You're out here among the law-abiding, sir. Don't let my voice take you right back there to those bad times in your life.
4: No, you're doing good. I'm gonna truck in and out all day, so I either listen to you on the radio or I put you guys on the app. But, yeah, man, I love you, Senning, Mo, all you guys do.
0: Thank you, buddy.
4: I appreciate what you do, bro.
0: How have you been able to stay out of prison? I know a lot of guys have a difficult time avoiding recidivism. How are you able to stay a free man?
4: I mean, it was tough. But when I first got out, thankfully, I did a lot of reading before I got out. So I went to community college, and then I ended up going to Florida State after I got out. So I got a degree in...
0: Awesome.
4: You know, it kind of kept me out of trouble. You know, I couldn't get a job with my degree just because of my my, you know, background with

0: prison stuff. But, you know, still, being out here is better than being in prison. So, you
1: know. Let me ask you if I'm on base with this observation that I've had. I was listening to, I think it was a Joe Rogan episode, and he was talking about privatization of prisons. I believe that the fact that prisons are privatized makes crime a profitable business for the government. They want you to become a criminal in the first place so they can lock you up and make money for the people who own the prisons. And then while you're in there, they want you to learn more skills on how to break the law so that you break the law again and find your way back in prison. To me, it seems like prison is not a place for rehabilitation or even punishment. It is a way to turn casual criminals into lifelong criminals who keep going back and making profits for the companies and corporations that own the prison. Does that make any sense at all, or am I insane?
0: No, I say 100% you're on point. The recidivism rate is really large, especially here in Florida, because I remember when I was first going through, again, this is 25 years ago, they had cut all the programs. So, like, I think in the early 90s or 80s, they had, like, masonry programs or electrician programs. And,
1: yeah,
0: like, they had, when I first went in, I was a juvenile. So, in a juvenile program, they still had at least, like, masonry, could learn something. But when I got sent up to adult prison, you're just in prison all day. And, like, maybe you work on a work crew, like, in grounds, or maybe you work in the kitchen. Like, maybe in the kitchen you can learn a skill, but other than that, I mean, like I said, I had to kind of teach myself. I was lucky enough that I had an aunt that was really big into education, so she would send me books on philosophy and psychology and all this kind of stuff, so it kind of broadened my horizons. And I was like, I started looking around me, I'm like, not to degrade anybody, but I was like, I'm not like these guys. No. You know, like, I can do something with myself, I can be something different. But 100%, it definitely, there's not a lot of programs in there for guys to change. I was lucky when I got out.
1: Good for
0: you. And then on top of that, I don't want to hold your time too much. I remember even when I was there. So there were still private prisons, but at the time most of them were state. But there was a conflict of interest. So Jeb Bush was the governor, but our food was from Aramark, and Jeb Bush's wife had a huge stake in, like, the controlling, ooh, I don't know, a huge amount of money into the Aramark program.
1: Yeah.
0: And so I started looking at that, where I was like, it wasn't the whole prison was private, but, like, it increased the likelihood of, like, why not as a judge? You know what I'm saying? Like, it just,
1: yeah.
0: It
1: if you've got the discretion to cut somebody a break or send them to prison, you're going to send them to prison because you're making that money for the state and for the governor. Thank you, Mamba Goodman.
0: Exactly.
1: Stay out of trouble, all right?
0: Exactly. Yes, sir. We'll do.
1: Thank you. For every guy like that, I guarantee you there are 1,000, if not 10,000 inmates who get trapped in that system.
2: Oh, sure. I think a big part of recidivism, too, is putting nonviolent offenders in with violent offenders, because then you turn them into the violent. Yeah, the nonviolent don't turn the violent into nonviolent.
1: No, the other way around.
2: It's the other way around.
1: Which is really, really sad.
2: And it really is.
1: They've always said that in prison you learn one thing, and that is how to be a better criminal. But you're going to get caught eventually.
2: Or a worse person. Because, I told you I did, 16 in county, and the one night in gin pop and the other in solitary. And I can tell you that I would be a very, very, very different person had I not manufactured a way to get isolated.
1: Hell yeah.
2: Luckily, criminals are mostly stupid.
1: I would want to go to the hole right away.
2: Oh, yeah, 100%.
1: Like, I would find out the craziest thing to do. If I had to, like, stab somebody in the eye with my thumb, yeah, or whatever, I'd be like, I got to get to the hole. I am not fit to be in Gen Pop.
2: You were all with Sinning having a conversation. They were talking about death penalty, or would you rather have life in prison?
1: Yeah.
2: I'd want death penalty because you can really stretch that out decades, but you're alone. I wouldn't want to be around anybody.
1: No, put me on death row.
2: Yep, death row all day, every day.
1: I saw a story yesterday of a dude who had gotten 8 final meals. Every single time he had one, he would get a reprieve from the governor. That'd be the way to go, dude.
2: Yeah.
1: What would your final meal be? Like, they're about to put you down. Man. What's your last meal?
2: I think I'm doing steak and lobster and french fries.
1: Yeah. I would do all the things I worry about, like, calorie-wise or intestinally. Like, I would want to do, like, fettuccine alfredo with Popeye's fried chicken.
2: You don't want to get electrocuted pizza with fettuccine alfredo.
1: I sure as hell do. I want to make a mess. All right. When we come back, it is insane to me that this is even a controversy. Look, postpartum depression is real. Postpartum psychosis is real. These are things we should study so that we can understand them better. That said, if you murder your children for whatever reason, you are a monster. And if you support someone like that, you're nuts.
3: 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Now, a Bone traffic update from the Farrah and Farrah Personal Injury Attorneys Traffic Center.
4: Earlier crashes we had have been cleared out of the road. Unfortunately, Sunset Point Road East between North Belcher and Old Coachman Road is closed right now due to a crash, so avoid that area altogether. Still seeing slowdowns in the usual spots on the interstates both sides of the bay. Bridge is still looking good, running up to speed and accident-free. I'm Ashley with traffic.
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0: Our number is 800-771-1025. On tomorrow's show, Mr. Adam Carolla will join us. He has an event coming up that we'll tell you all about tomorrow. Super excited about that. A legend of broadcasting, of television, of podcasting, carpentry, you name it.
1: Can you ever not be bitter if you are partnered with someone and then the partnership, because he was partnered with Kimmel, right?
0: Oh, man, yeah.
1: So, and that person goes on to be a multi-millionaire, the world-renowned television personality, and you're not.
0: Well, I don't think Adam Carolla is hurting for money. Adam Carolla net, I bet his net worth is at least $25 million.
1: He ain't got, no way. He ain't got Kimmel cash. Let me guess. I'd say 7.5, 8.
0: You're close. 10.
1: All right, yeah.
0: His wealth stems from his long career in radio, television hosting, and pioneering podcasting ventures.
1: Let's look up Kimmel's butt.
0: I guess get woke, go broke isn't really that applicable here, because Kimmel has a net worth of, just $50 million, that's all.
1: Yeah, I'm a little bitter.
0: I think they're still friends, too, even though Jimmy went one way politically and Adam went the other.
1: Right.
0: I think they're still friends.
1: Yeah, I mean, I guess you can't be bitter because, okay, you do something together and then you part. One chooses this and the other chooses that.
0: What's Dr. Drew's net worth? Because they used to do love lines together. And
1: that was post Man Show, right? Love Lines.
0: I think pre-Man Show.
1: Oh, okay.
0: I don't think anybody knew who Adam Carolla was yet, and then he got the Man Show.
1: Got based upon Love Lines.
0: Yeah. Right, he was so good on that.
1: Oh, Love Lines was a great show.
0: Oh, my
1: Love
0: God.
1: Lines was great.
0: Yeah. We aired that on Real Radio in Orlando, and I would get off work and listen to that and be like, oh, my God, I cannot believe they're getting away with this language. All right. I need to preface this by saying we don't understand postpartum like we should. No question. I won't even pretend to tell you that I understand the hormonal changes, the chemical reactions, the emotional upheaval and turmoil that a woman, not a man, a woman must experience after delivering a baby. Not every woman, but a lot of women have a very difficult time adjusting and getting back to normal, whatever that might be. That said, 400 women in shades of blush, salmon, coral, and hot pink gathered in solidarity with Lindsay Clancy sitting in a wheelchair behind a courtroom's blacked out windows in Plymouth, Massachusetts. Some had driven overnight from New York City with their young children.
1: Oh.
0: Others traveled 7 hours from Maine to attend what is being dubbed America's saddest murder trial. They are rallying behind, it says, the mom of three. She's now a mom of zero, because she strangled her three children. But these women are supporting Ms. Clancy, even though this monster killed her three children. Quote, the health care failed her, and that's just tragic. We're both mothers and both experience postpartum anxiety and depression. It's scary to speak out. You don't want to get judged. And you don't want somebody to take your child. Okay, I get that. Certainly understand. That must be a very, very difficult situation to find yourself in. But Clancy has already admitted that she strangled her children with exercise bands in the basement of her home in Duxbury, Massachusetts. She admitted it. You women who are like, oh, it doesn't add up. Well, I don't know. The husband had one pair of pants to choose on when he went into CVS, and then another way.
1: Oh, let me give you my new favorite.
0: Yeah, yeah.
1: The math ain't mathin'.
0: Yeah. She admitted to killing her kids. Now, you want to stand up for postpartum depression awareness? Absolutely. Let's talk about it. Help us understand it, because we never will. We men will never understand what that is like. But how do you stand behind this monster? Your sympathy should erode and evaporate the minute that she killed her kids.
1: Your sympathy should be with the kids. With
0: right.
1: The whose lives were cut short.
0: No sympathy for the devil, if you will. Hello, Drew Grubb Alive. Hello. Drew Grubb Alive.
2: Hello?
0: Hi.
2: Hello, how are you?
0: Well, I'm good. I'm losing my patience a little bit. Hopefully you can help me out with that.
2: Sorry, I didn't mean to do that, but I agree with you. She doesn't deserve to live.
0: Right on. Thank you. 800-771-1025.
1: You're talking to the people, Drew.
0: These women who are arguing with me in the comments on this post on Facebook are just something else. I said, lock them up. Lock them all up. Because the article in the Daily Mail headline, Lindsey Clancy supporters show up at murder trial with their babies. So I said, lock them all up.
1: I gave you a nice hysterical face.
0: Oh, thank you. Oh, yes. No, I do see that. I got four wow faces. Where's the comment? Are you being sarcastic? I always usually agree with you, but if you're being serious, I completely disagree. This is a woman who is suffering from a mental psychosis. I think she meant mental. A medical professional who reached out was begging for help. If she killed the children, which I don't believe she did, I do not believe she was in her right mind. I support her. Can you make the argument that nobody who kills their kid is in their right mind? Nobody who kills another human being is in their right mind. How about this one? Typical misogynist response by a male. Mm. So I said, if you consider it misogynistic to speak out against people who support a child murderer, your value system is screwed up.
1: Nice.
0: A male has no business speaking on postpartum psychosis. Some lady.
1: But just to be clear, you're not speaking on postpartum psychosis. You're speaking on some crazy bitch murdering her children.
0: Right. And if postpartum psychosis led her to that, let's talk about that and study that while at the same time condemning this monster for strangling her kids with an exercise band.
1: There are two separate, distinctly separate conversations here. And everybody wants to, not everybody, but there are people that want to intermingle them so that you can't have a stance one way without them deriding you about the other.
0: Which is insane to me.
1: Yeah.
0: Some lady pulls out the cancer card immediately. So let's discuss testicular cancer from a female perspective. I said, yes, let's.
1: Yeah.
0: I am sure that there are women out there who have a partner with testicular cancer who could benefit from a discussion about it. Just because you can't get something doesn't mean you can't talk about that and learn about that. Hello there. Who are you?
3: Hello, this is Nicole.
0: Hi, Nicole. What's going on?
3: I just don't get it. As a mother myself, I mean, I don't understand the postpartum depression. I didn't go through it, but okay, not only did she kill three times, but to do it three times and not realize you're doing something that's crazy, I don't get it. One time, maybe I get it, understand it, use it as an excuse, but three times.
0: You're saying kill one kid, shame on you. Kill three kids, shame on me. Is that what you're saying?
3: Yeah.
0: Okay.
1: So once you kill the one, you're committed.
0: Yeah, I mean, you're already a murderer.
1: Yeah, you're in. Yeah. There's no going back.
0: No, like you're like, okay, well, can't leave these two witnesses.
1: Yeah, come on now.
0: 800-771-1025 is a number. Ma'am, with all due respect, I don't think you grasp the intensity of postpartum psychosis and depression. Not that that should make you sympathetic for this woman, this monster, but we should talk about the extreme emotional anguish that some women feel after giving birth. Hello, Drew Graba Live. Who are you?
4: Hi, this is Amber.
0: Hi, Amber. Let's talk.
4: All right. I am so upset with this case. It makes me hurt for Patrick. This poor man lost his three children, and his wife went crazy. And now everyone on Facebook and TikTok and these TikTok detectives are pointing the finger at him and blaming him for these murders.
0: Which is just insane when she admitted to it. And this poor grieving dad who suffered the worst three losses any dad can suffer if he's got three kids, now not only isn't being supported, he's being accused by these loser, don't mess with cats, TikTok detectives, like you said.
4: And no one's reading the actual complaint of this lawsuit, which is where this whole trial is based off. And in this trial, in this complaint, from the very beginning paperwork that the entire thing is based off of, it's stating that she strangled the kids. There is no debate on if Patrick did it or whatever. They're pleading insanity. That's the entire case, whether she's going to end up in jail or in a mental institution. So that's really what's bugging me. And I really hope that this man goes after these influencers and opens up defamation cases, because it's ruining his life.
0: Are you
4: his name?
0: May I ask, are you a mom?
4: I'm not. I have tried to be a mom. So I have gone through the postpartum depression, but the depression was extreme because the child was also not there.
0: Okay.
4: So I've experienced the hormone.
0: That's rough. And I'm sure I couldn't even begin to tell you what they're like as a man, because I will never experience that. And I feel so bad for women who do go through that. But that does not mean we should support you if you strangle your kids with exercise bands. How is that not common sense, you know?
4: No. So if someone goes and shoots up a movie theater now, they had mental health issues.
0: Yeah,
4: maybe
0: right,
4: we should.
0: Right. Right.
4: I'm fired up about this.
0: Me too. Well, thank you, Amber. You're on the right side of it. 800-771-1025.
1: Yeah, and that's what I'm trying to figure out. So they don't want to serve any time? They just wanted to go into a mental hospital? Or
0: right. I can't figure it out.
1: Well, what are you protesting? What are you out there for? You killed three kids.
0: We stand behind you.
1: We'll stand behind her in prison.
0: Right. 800-771-1025.
1: Get your commissary up, gals.
0: Holly on the Drew Graba Live page. The amount of women willing to forgive the murders of three innocent children because of this lady's mental illness is astonishing. No freaking doubt. Drew Graba Live, hello.
5: Hello?
0: Hi, can you take us off speaker, please?
5: Hold on a second.
0: All right, no problem. Not doing a radio show or anything.
1: I think the man's in the bathroom.
0: Oh.
5: There?
0: Hello?
5: Hello?
1: Oh, that's better.
5: Hello?
0: What can we do for you, sir?
5: Is this Drew?
0: That's me.
5: Hello?
0: Yes, sir.
5: Yeah, I want to talk to you. Can you still talk about the radio, that being a radio day?
0: Yes, sir. May I ask how old of a gentleman you might be?
5: 77.
0: God bless you. God bless you all the way to heaven. What can we do for you?
5: Well, I listen to you guys. Did they tell Mo hi? Yeah.
1: I'm right here.
0: Mo's right there.
5: Well, good. How you doing? I really enjoy you guys.
0: Oh, thank you.
5: I listen to you every day.
0: Thank you.
5: To your station every day because...
0: Thank you.
5: Oh, my wife died recently, a few months ago.
0: I'm so sorry.
5: And I've been here by myself all day. And I used to just have the TV on. And you talk about depressing. Watch TV or listen to TV like 8 hours a day.
0: No,
5: you
0: thank
5: go out
0: you.
5: Of your mind.
0: No, thank nope. you. I would. You're right. I would.
5: You know, Drew, it's not completely different on phone. That's why I didn't recognize your voice.
0: Oh, that's interesting. That's because this isn't Drew. I'm just the guy who talks to you before you talk to Drew.
5: Yeah, I know that thing. Hey, I listen to you enough to know what you're pulling on me.
0: Oh, you got me.
1: Oh, look at that. Even the 77-year-old are hip to your game.
0: Hey, listen, nice speaking with you, all right? Thank you very much.
5: Well, listen, something I want to say real quick,
0: please.
5: Okay?
0: Yes, please.
5: You're talking about, talk radio, and it being radio day, we got to remember Bob Lasseter.
0: Oh, yeah.
5: I used to work 8 hours a day in my van, and I listened to him every day, and he was great. He was really great.
0: One of the all-time greats from what I hear.
5: He was.
0: He walked so I can run.
5: He did.
0: Yep.
5: What he did, I can't remember any of his skits. He had a lot of skits, and he was all serious. But when he didn't have a have calls, mm-hmm. he would sit like he was reading a newspaper and rattle the paper. Say nothing. Rattle the paper.
0: Just like
5: until he got a phone call.
0: Oh,
5: and he also did another thing he did is he said he had some recording of a cat howling.
0: Okay.
5: And he said he was, if you didn't call in, I'm going to drown another cat.
0: Well,
5: the cat is screaming.
0: Well,
5: it was just recording.
0: I mean, I'm a cat lover, so I don't know that one's gonna.
5: That one's gonna
0: wash.
5: Well, what was really interesting, and if you listen to Bob, you didn't know when to take him serious or not.
0: Oh.
5: But he said a lot of people called in and complained about him drowning cats.
0: Well, I would imagine that's true. People do realize sometimes that things are jokes, and sometimes they don't. Well, I'm going to give that a try. If I'm hurting for phone calls, you know.
5: Yeah, rattle paper. There you go.
0: I'm going to grab these.
5: You got it this morning.
0: Thank you, buddy. I got to wrinkle my newspaper. Better call now. I'm going to drown these cats. I'm Bob Lasseter. I'm going to drown them. Better call now. Cats are getting drowned. 800-771-1025. I don't know why I'm talking with a southern accent, but I'm going to drown these damn cats. Hello, Drew Grab Alive. How may I help you? It's a good bit. I'm stealing that.
6: Oh, man. That's sad, Drew. Don't kill the cats.
0: I'm killing the cats if nobody calls right now. I'm Bob Lasseter.
6: Oh, man.
0: What's up?
6: I think it's so crazy that these people, these women are so out of bounds and just caring for this woman like she's not psychotic. I don't understand it.
0: Well, I think it is women who have also experienced postpartum depression or psychosis who sympathize or even empathize with the feelings that led her up to murdering her kids. But once she murdered her kids, she entered that rare air of like Casey Anthony, who was found not guilty, but you know she did it. Women like that, they become monsters, and we should call them that, you know?
6: There's videos. I mean, people, there's thousands and thousands of women are like almost helping her in a case. And it's,
0: yep. Enablers.
6: It's unbelievable.
0: It is. Thank you very much. I appreciate the call. A lot of people calling because they don't want cats drowned. 800-771-1025. That's the thing is, like, you want to turn this into a conversation on postpartum psychosis. I'm all for it. But not if you're going to stand behind this woman and justify what she did. You could use this as an opportunity to say, look what happens if postpartum psychosis and depression are left unchecked. Look what it could turn someone into. But if you're saying, well, you know, she did it, but she was messed up in the head. Not her fault. Husband did it. Did you see the CVS video? Hello there, Drew Grab Alive. Get out of here.
7: Hi. Please correct me if I'm wrong.
0: I always
7: but
0: do.
7: Are they justifying this, or did she say that she was justifying this because they're afraid that it will get out and they will get their kids taken away from them?
0: I don't know. It just says Lindsay Clancy supporters show up, some carrying babies. Support goes wild for postpartum killer mom and turns very dark when it comes to her husband, Patrick. So I think there are a lot of women who want to exonerate her, even if they know she did it, because they feel like we don't understand postpartum depression.
7: Well, in my opinion,
0: yes, ma'am.
7: As a mom of one, mm-hmm. and if anyone had any right to be or to claim postpartum, I got paid back for everything I did to my parents.
0: Oh, me too.
7: In just one child.
0: Yeah, same.
7: But I would rather he be taken from me than me kill him.
0: Yeah, yeah. Well, I would hope most parents would realize, damn, I am in danger of harming my child. I have to remove either myself, my child, or both from the equation before I do something like that, right?
7: Exactly. 100%.
0: Yeah. Thank you. I'm glad you have some good common sense. And thank you very much for the phone call. You saved a cat. 800-771-1025.
1: She's one of the good ones, Drew.
0: She is. She's a cat saver. She's not afraid to call out a lady who killed her kid. These shouldn't be controversial things. Hello, Drew Gubba Live.
8: Hello.
0: Hi.
8: Oh, hi, I'm calling.
0: I noticed
8: that. Disagree.
0: Ma'am?
8: Yes.
0: You're calling to disagree?
8: No, yes, I'm calling to disagree with all the females that are supporting this woman because it's disgusting. And they're giving women that suffer from postpartum, but not everyone that suffers from postpartum is going to go out and kill their kids.
0: I would say most don't, right?
8: Yeah, no, pretty much all people, sorry.
0: Right. It's a very small percentage of women with postpartum depression or psychosis that actually harm their kids. That's not to say we shouldn't talk about it, not to say it's not a very serious issue plaguing society today, but I don't think we should be deifying or supporting these monsters who kill their kids.
8: No, absolutely not. And it makes women look bad for the women that are supporting her. That's disgusting.
0: It is.
8: She killed her children. I mean, how can you even... anybody support her, period.
0: I don't know.
8: So,
0: I don't know. Thank you very much. I don't support any woman's period. That's disgusting. Ah. Y'all should be isolated during that time of month, for Christ's sake. What's wrong with you? Stop bleeding. Gross. Hello, Drew Gubba Live.
9: Hi, Drew.
0: Hi, what's your name?
9: Hi, this is Francesca.
0: Hi, Francesca. It's a beautiful name, and it's nice to hear from you.
9: Thank you. So I do not agree with Lindsay Clancy whatsoever and all those women that are supporting her. And I want to make a distinction that there's a huge difference between postpartum depression and postpartum psychosis.
0: Yes, ma'am.
9: And the brain is rudimentary. There's not enough research on how the brain works. So, you know, I'm having a hard time with grasping how women are accepting that she killed her children. And at no point did she say, you know what, I don't think I'm in my right state of mind. I need to drop these kids off at grandma's house or an aunt's house or a friend's house till she was in a better place mentally.
0: So I'm so aligned with you. And in reading the story, the defense team is saying that she did not know the consequences of her actions because she was suffering from postpartum psychosis, which, by the way, affects 0.1% of new mothers. I'm sure a lot more suffer from postpartum depression, but postpartum psychosis is extremely rare. But prosecutors are saying that this lady carefully planned the killings, contrived to get her husband out of the house so that she could murder her three kids.
9: Right. And my understanding from what I've read is that it took 4 minutes for each kid to be strangled to death. So we're looking at a time frame of 12 to 15 minutes.
0: Yep.
9: And at no point were you in reality at that point. Just seems a little far-fetched to me.
0: Yeah, same here. And it's just so unfortunate, weird, and gross that there are women who seem to be excusing her actions because of the postpartum psychosis. That contributed, no doubt about it, and we need to have discussions about that and tell women resources on how they can get through it and what to do if you feel like you could harm yourself or your kids. But the woman who takes those exercise bands and strangles her kids is unworthy of your sympathy, in my opinion.
9: Agree.
0: My opinion.
9: Agree. I'm a mom of three. I did the majority of it all on my own. And I couldn't imagine doing that to any one of my children at all.
0: No, at their worst, there's no way you would have thought about doing that. Well, guess what? We're going to pull one of these cats out of the water. Lucky little Lucky. You saved a cat, Francesca. Thank you, my dear.
9: Yay. Have a great day.
0: You too. I am totally using that bit. There are times when we run out of phone calls, okay? There are times, for whatever reason, my topic selection sucks, my delivery sucks, people just don't feel like calling. Sometimes people don't call. Well, guess what? You don't call, I drown cats.
1: I listened to Lassiter for a while. I don't remember that one, but it's good.
0: Anytime you hear this, That means you better call her. There's some cats that are finding their way to the, I can't even joke about that. I love cats so much. But I also love phone calls. Hello, Drew Graba Live.
10: Hey, Drew. I'm calling so you don't kill a cat. But I think a lot of this has to do with, man, these women are addicted to these true crime documentaries, and they're waiting for the twist. And there was a local story very similar to this that came out last week in Plant City. It was that mom that killed her two kids and then killed herself.
0: Yeah.
10: And for a while, everybody was saying it was the husband. And even when the police came out and said that's what they did, the police botched the investigation, even though the FBI was involved. They still got the pitchforks out for the husband when he was proven to be in Lakeland. It's like they either can't believe the mom can do it, or they just want to see a cool twist for the next Netflix documentary.
0: And you know what? And it's women of all walks of life. My girlfriend, one of the sweetest souls I've ever met in my entire, she loves a Dateline documentary. And there is just something, especially in women, they want to feel like they're an armchair detective. They want to feel like they're Nancy friggin' Drew. When, you know, sure, we have a shoddy justice system, and sometimes innocent people are found guilty and vice versa, but this bitch admitted to strangling her children. They're like, well, I don't know. I'm not, the math isn't mathing. Let's take a look at the husband.
10: I know he didn't do it. Oh, yeah, because you got all the evidence that the police and the investigators have. That's cool.
0: Yep. Thanks, buddy. Appreciate you, Tony. 800-771-1025.
1: Even without the confession, I think you got her dead to rights.
0: Yeah. JoJo checking in. I don't know if you said this already. I did not. But that was a big thing with Hayden Panettiere. She was going through severe postpartum depression and psychosis. That's when she relinquished custody completely to her ex, that Vladimir Klitschko guy. She did not want to hurt her daughter, but her depression was part of her downward spiral. But I don't want to say it's good that she took her own life, because that's never a great solution. But having the wherewithal that you might harm your kid, to be able to surrender that kid to the baby's father and walk away from it, that's got to hurt your heart, but not as much as it would hurt you to strangle those kids with an exercise
1: band.
0: That's
1: the definition of being a parent. From the moment that child enters the world, your needs are superseded by theirs. And if you have to give them up because you fear that you're going to hurt them, that is the definition of being a good parent.
0: Absolutely. And Corey Puckett just said it in the YouTube chat. As a society, let's not villainize women who choose to let go of their children to safe custody rather than risk the effects of postpartum. I'll pile on that and double down and say, let's applaud those women. Let's salute those women and support those women, not because they gave up their kids, but because they had enough self-realization skills to know that they were unfit to be a mother and they did the right thing and gave their kid to someone who could take care of that kid. So, yes, right on. Let's salute those mothers instead of standing behind a murderer, a child murderer. Hello, Drew Graba Live. How may I help you?
11: Hello.
0: Hi.
11: Hi.
0: Hi.
11: Hi. Hi, Drew.
0: Hi.
11: I'm glad. I'm really, really glad that you're bringing so much attention to the subject. It struck a chord with me because over 27 years ago, I had postpartum depression. There wasn't a lot of information out about that at the time. I never at any point wanted to hurt my child, but I did reach out for help from family and friends.
0: Good for you.
11: And
0: at the time, that could not have been easy, because there was probably a stigma attached to it, and it wasn't understood. Not that we understand it now, but it wasn't understood nearly as much as we get it now, right?
11: Yes, that's right. And especially, this was like the worst tragedy I think I've ever heard in my life. But I think that so much, and that's why I'm grateful for you for bringing so much attention to the subject, because I think you hit the nail right on the head when you said that we need to have more discussions about what women can do when they're feeling like they have no other alternative. And I think that's a huge part of the problem.
0: Yep.
11: They don't know where to go and what to do.
0: No, they don't. And we're not, we are not as sympathetic as we could be and should be when a woman or a man says, I am hurting, I am struggling, please help me. And if this young lady did that, okay, before she killed her kids, then we failed her. We did not provide the direction that she needed to get her help before Ms. Clancy killed her own children. So let's make it doubly as important that women who are struggling with this awful condition get help before they kill their kids, right?
11: Yes, that's what I wanted to say. I did have one thought, though, when I was at my breaking point with a colicky baby, and same thing, no sleep. I was anemic, and I'm a registered nurse.
0: Yeah.
11: And I still wanted to wrap her up, and I was thinking about putting her in front of a church.
0: And I get that. I get that big time. I mean, a colicky kid, even the church probably wouldn't take her, but, a colicky kid, I'd want that kid out of my damn house, too. So, hey, thank you very much. I appreciate the kind words, and thanks a lot for calling.
11: Yes, thank you, Drew.
0: Thank you.
11: Bye.
0: Bye-bye. Yep. You imagine? You turn the kid into a church, and the church is like, no.
1: No.
0: No, thank you. We are not holding on to this kid.
1: Not the Lord's people, Drew.
0: All right. Hang on. A lot of people want to weigh in on this, and I do appreciate it very much. We'll get to you. I'll also help you parents out. Dude, there was an article in the New York Post today. We've talked about sextortionism before. Sextortionism is something that you moms and dads, preferably dads, need to talk to your teenage boys about. Because not only are these Nigerians, mostly Nigerians, not only are these Nigerians preying upon young men and trying to blackmail and extort them, there are witch doctors and black magic involved in this insane sextortionist trade. I'm starting to think that we ought to friggin' nuke Nigeria. There's a lot of bad crap going on there. We'll talk about it when we come back.
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13: Still have a crash Sunset Point Road East at North Belcher Road that has the three lanes blocked. Seminole Boulevard South between 54th Avenue North and Tom Stewart Causeway is shut down due to a traffic crash, so avoid that area. And we still have that crash going on at Brandon Boulevard at Parsons Avenue that's got the two lanes blocked. I'm Ashley with traffic.
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26: I'm Fox 13 Chief Meteorologist Paul Delegato. Showers and thundershowers slowly ending tonight. We'll see lows near 80. It'll be variably cloudy on Friday. There'll be a few showers and thundershowers moving inland again during the day with a high in the low to mid 90s.
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0: snag your spot in the Just Call Mo Grand Prix with John Senning. There were like five or six of them left. They will not last until tomorrow, I would anticipate. So, go to Mo Grand Prix, P-R-E-E, just kidding, P-R-I-X, pricks, .com, and snag your spot. Shout outs again to Southern Steer, southernsteer.com. Get in there for dinner tonight. Carrollwood, Clearwater, St. Pete, and Sarasota. Excellent cuts of meat, including Wagyu.
1: You, correct.
0: Wagyu. Bulgogi marinated Wagyu meat. Wagyu. Hello there, it's Drew Graba Live. How can I help you?
2: Yes, I had a comment that I wanted to make on the woman who kills her children.
0: Yes, ma'am. It's a big story in the country right now. And in the Daily Mail, hundreds of female Lindsay Clancy supporters crash murder trial, some carrying babies. Support goes wild for postpartum killer mom. Again, you know, much respect and all compassion to women who struggle with postpartum depression and psychosis. But my sympathy ends when you kill your kids.
2: Let me just share a story with you. I'm 71 years old.
0: God bless
2: you. I have
0: two
2: adult children. Thank you. I did not suffer from postpartum. I know people who have, but nothing as severe as if they ever wanted to kill their child.
0: That's good.
2: But where I think the biggest problem comes from is back in the early menopause, my doctor asked me, oh, are you having any symptoms? And I said, well, if you ask my family, they might think I'm grumpy or bitchy or whatever.
0: Okay.
2: And other than that, he said, well, here, take Prozac. Well, we didn't have Google then. We didn't know how to be too educated on things like that. So the doctor said, take Prozac.
0: Sure.
2: What I did know about it was that it takes a while to get into your system.
0: Yep.
2: That it doesn't, you know, you have to build up for those SSRI medications to get into your system.
0: Sure.
2: The third day after taking this Prozac, I was home. I worked all day. I came home, was cooking dinner. Something came over me. My body went into this shaking fit out of nowhere.
0: Jeez.
2: I mean, I was a happy person, happy life. My brain went crazy. I picked up a butcher knife and paced around my house with a butcher knife, ready to jab it into my stomach. I mean, I was like, and I'm like, what is happening? What is going on? And it took every inch of anything to keep until my husband finally came home. We estimate it was maybe a half hour. He came in and was like, what are you doing? And I'm like, thank God you're home. But I have never before and never since have wanted to take my own life. But medications can screw around with your brain. I didn't understand it until that's the only time I've ever taken any medication like that. I went off it right away. It was only the third day, and I was ready to take my own life. And I remember just saying, don't do it, don't do it, and wandering around the house. But,
0: wow.
2: But that knife stayed right there, shaking and panting and crazy mind that came from a medication. So if she was on this crazy concoction, and again, I'm not making excuses,
0: no.
2: You know, but just some things that can be considered that where your brain, you know, I was just hanging on to that. And anyway, it's just something to consider. And,
0: it's
2: you know, I mean, the crazy
0: point.
2: People out there now. But
0: thank
2: it,
0: you for
2: it
0: sharing
2: is something
0: that.
2: Like
0: that I'm sure that helped someone. Were you able to find a medication or an SSRI that worked for you? Or did you just swear them off after you had the Prozac?
2: Swore them off. Would never, ever even
0: done.
2: Try one again.
0: Too.
2: And Prozac really was not. My doctor was a little wacko. That was not really a good treatment for menopause.
0: No.
2: But that was what was the big deal then. It was like 1990. But it was horrible. I still remember that feeling. I remember that feeling of having no control over what my body was doing and hating myself for it.
0: Well,
2: anyway,
0: I'm so glad you outlasted that. It is so good to hear your voice. Please call again, will you?
2: I will do. I love you guys.
0: Love you back. Thank you, darling. Cuts like a knife. 800-771-1025 is the number. That's a jam right there. Remember the video of that hot-ass girl in the swimming pool with no water?
1: Yeah.

0: Summer of 69.
1: Yeah.
0: Cuts like a knife.
1: Uh-huh.
0: Hello?
1: It's only love.
0: Hello? That's all. Hi.
2: Hi.
0: Hi.
2: Am I on? Really?
0: I don't know. Are you?
2: I don't know.
0: You better be, because I'm going to drown these cats.
2: I just to tell you my experience with postpartum. I have two children. I had multiple miscarriages, but with my last child, well, my first child, I had really bad postpartum. Ooh. And I was at work one day and I just lost it. And my supervisor actually drove me to the hospital, in Town and Country. And
0: yes, ma'am.
2: They then sent me to the, like, crazy ward, I guess.
0: Okay. All right.
2: And I was put over there for about 24 hours. And once they, but I was on medication and everything. And postpartum is for real, a real thing. And it, like, changes you. And wow, I just remember, like, everything going through you at the time, and sure. you don't think that will be you, you know, because you want this child. But I never wanted to hurt my child. And then when I started seeing, like, all the different people in there and how they were acting, like, they were really, really psychotic people. And then I was released within 24 hours because they saw that I was really at a harm. But it is really true, and I feel for Francie and her children.
0: Yeah, how old are your kids
2: it's
0: now?
2: Bad. My daughter that I was, she's 22 now.
0: Oh man, look at
2: and
0: you!
2: And my
0: you
2: son did is it. 16.
0: You did it. You
2: did it, yeah.
0: You got them all the way to adulthood without stabbing them, without strangling them with exercise bands or anything. I'm sure there were moments when it wasn't easy. Good for you, Mama, I'm so glad you fought your way through that. Thank you so much for the insight.
2: Thank you. I love your show.
0: Thank you very much. Appreciate that. Thank you for saving the cats from being drowned too. Hello, Drew Grubb Alive.
3: Hey, Drew.
0: Hi.
3: I love just to change the subject, I love the drama with 102.5 The Bone, but why is Johnny B always being the little pussy about it? Why? With you, now with Dizzy, it's always him, and he's a comedian. He should be able to take a joke, right?
0: Well, that's a question you'd have to ask one Johnny B, sir. I don't feel qualified to answer that question. I understand your viewpoint. A lot of us who work in radio, despite being outwardly some kind of way, are struggling with stuff internally. I'm a very sensitive guy. There have been things that have hurt my feelings that other people have said on this radio station that maybe shouldn't have, that did. Sometimes I confront them about it. Sometimes I don't. So we're all works in progress. It's real easy to look at a guy and go, oh, you know, you do this, you shouldn't have these feelings. You're a public figure, you shouldn't have these feelings. But really, we're human beings, and we can't always help the way that we feel about things. And when we feel like we're ganged up on and we feel like everybody's taking shots, and maybe you listen to the afternoon show and some guy's on the phone calling me a pussy, I wouldn't feel great about that either. You know what I mean? I get where you're coming from, but please don't forget that despite the fact that we're on this hot talk radio station, we're still human beings and we have actual emotions.
3: Well, hopefully Johnny B doesn't go through postpartum
0: helpful.
1: It's like he didn't listen to a
0: not
1: word.
0: Not a goddamn
1: you
0: word.
1: You just talking into the wind, bro.
0: not a goddamn word. That guy's like, yeah, blah, blah, blah, blah. Hope he doesn't kill his kids.
1: He had that line teed up, and he was just waiting for you to stop blathering so he could
0: right.
1: swing.
0: The guy's making the jerk-off motion while I'm trying to make an impassioned plea to understand all of us, you know, that some of us handle things differently than others. Some of us have Teflon skin, you know what I mean? There are people on this radio station who I'm sure don't get upset about anything. Like Galvin, I probably would say, is incapable of being hurt by anything that is said by anyone on this radio station.
1: He'll get snarky when a caller calls and insults him, though.
0: Oh, no, we all will, but I don't think it hurts his feelings.
1: Yeah, no, no.
0: you know, and

0: and good. That's great. I wish I could be that way. But there are certain times, I've been in this business for 30 years, and there are times when usually it's got to be somebody who I would consider a friend.
1: Right.
0: You know, because if like somebody doesn't like me and they say something about me, okay, you don't like me. That is very on brand that you would say something. You
1: chalk it up to
0: not
1: that.
0: Not very kind. But like if Senning were to say something, and I don't know that he's hurt my feelings in the last 10 years, but if I heard something that John said that was less than flattering, he's like, that show after me. Blah. I'd be like, oh, hurt my feelings. Hello, Drew Grubb Alive. What is that? Hello? Oh, those are the cats. I see what's happening. Yeah. Hello there, Drew Grubb Alive.
1: Write your own material.
0: Yeah.
2: Hey, Drew. Hey, Mo.
0: Hi.
2: How are you guys?
0: Oh, very well. Thank you, young lady. What's your name?
2: I am Amy down in Sarasota.
0: Hi. So,
2: hey, I just wanted to weigh in for the moms out there and even like loved ones and stuff out there listening about the postpartum thing.
0: Mm-hmm.
2: You know, it is obviously real. Like we all know that. And as a mom myself, I based it on like the hormonal changes of just a regular menstrual cycle and how crazy women can get. Right. And it's multiplied by pregnancy.
0: Sure.
2: And I told all my loved ones that I was closest to before I had my children, I said, look, if you ever see a sign in me that you think I'm going to do something, if you think I have postpartum depression, if I'm on the verge of it, please get me help.
0: Yeah.
2: And don't listen to me. If I tell you I'm fine, but you think I'm not, get me help. And fortunately, I never reached that point.
0: Good.
2: But I wanted everyone to know that, like, when I was in, like, my right, like, mind, yeah. I wanted them to know that I would want that help no matter what it took.
0: Good for you.
2: Before I got there.
0: Not a lot of women have that confidence or wherewithal to be open and honest and vulnerable, because I think a lot of them are probably afraid that they're going to get their kids taken away if they're open and honest about stuff like that. But if you feel capable of harming your children, maybe they should take away your kids. You know what I'm saying?
2: Exactly. Like, I would rather have that vulnerability and have my children alive.
0: Yeah.
2: And get the help that I needed rather than deal with the consequences later. Because that's not something you could live with as a human being or a mom. Like, you don't come back from that.
0: You certainly don't.
2: I would rather have dealt with it before rather than later when it's too late.
0: Absolutely.
2: And all my family members were like, and friends were like, absolutely. Like I made them handshake. It was like pinky swear and stuff, you know, like.
0: Pinky swear, like, you'll have me committed before I kill my kids.
2: Correct. Essentially.
0: I love that. So, hey, thank you very much. I appreciate the call a lot. Thanks for the honesty.
2: Absolutely.
0: Hell yeah. Have a good one. A lot of great women calls. Thank y'all so much. Yeah. You're really counterbalancing the psychotic females on my Drew Grubb Alive Facebook page. Final call. Hello, go ahead. And then we start drowning cats.
3: Hello? Hello?
4: I think I heard it.
0: Yes, sir.
3: Hello?
0: Yes, sir.
3: Oh, how you doing, man? This is Nico. I've been waiting to call. This is my first time calling.
0: Welcome. Good to have you here. What's up, dude?
3: Oh, man. I got, I'm so excited to talk to you. Oh, it's my first time. Mm. Oh, I have two topics I want to talk about. The first one, you was talking about the prison.
0: Yes, sir.
3: I've been in prison, and I've been out for over 18 years now.
0: Congrats.
3: I'm work at a funeral home, one of the leading black funeral homes in Hillsborough County.
0: Wait, hold on one sec. One of the leading black funeral homes in Hillsborough County. What's the name of it?
3: Ray Williams Funeral Home.
0: Okay, I thought there was going to be a punchline to a joke there. Ray Williams Funeral Home. I'll be damned. One of the longest running black funeral homes. Now, honest question here. If I come in there as a crack ass honky and I would wish to use your services to bury a fellow crack ass honky, will I be turned away because of my lack of pigmentation?
3: No, sir. We take care of everybody like it was your uncle, your mother, your cousin.
0: Very good.
3: Everybody's family there. Everybody's family is family run funeral home.
0: Oh, you guys have your recent obituaries up on your website and everything. A lot of black people.
3: Yes, sir.
0: A lot of black people died.
3: It's just not black people. It's Caucasian. It's Puerto Ricans, Cubans. We service everyone.
0: Very cool.
3: You know, it's no color, no nothing.
0: Death knows no color.
3: Death knows no color, man. They dying to see me, man, literally.
1: Hey.
0: Come on, man. That's a great call.
3: I always say that joke and I always get a laugh.
0: That's always a good one.
3: And then my second thing is, man, you took me off about my job.
0: That's what I
3: did. But by prison, man, yeah, I did time, man. In prison, it's not like it used to be. It costs to be locked up. And just like you say about the privatized, it's so privatized, man. It's an income for people. Don't matter. It's privatized. That means you got away from the good old boy system.
0: Yep.
3: And all that. You got away from the good old boy system. And one caller said by Amart, yeah, she made money. Jeb Bush made money on Amart.
0: Damn right.
3: Amart is the nicest food you can get.
0: Yeah, man. That's gross.
3: And I have a girlfriend and she's pregnant, you know. And postpartum is very serious, and I don't take that as a joke. But just like she told me, if you had a child, if you did or you did not go through postpartum, you went through that. Then your second child, then your third child. And then my main thing is, if this is a person of color, we wouldn't be having this conversation.
0: Ooh.
3: Mo, you can back me up on that.
0: Mo backs you up on that one.
1: Always.
0: Always.
3: Yeah, if it was a person of color, we wouldn't be having this conversation.
1: Nope.
0: Thanks for the call, my dude. I'm going to put together a little rap promo for Ray Williams' funeral home. You better listen up now, all right? Thank you very much.
1: What he was saying was straight to the clink. That's what he was saying.
5: Superstars, we've been rather
0: wrecking
5: cars.
0: Who is that jambo?
5: What does that say for us?
0: Yeah.
5: Kicking up
0: on the road. Gonna be a mortician. My rhyme's real, ain't no faker. Favorite wrestler is an Undertaker. Oh, damn. I'm coughing. Burying people. Real.

0: sensation. Throw you in the oven, that's called cremation. I might smoke a little pot, and like a bad author, I lost the plot. Because a funeral...
1: Oh, I got it. It was crafty.
0: Funeral plot.
1: There was a lot of crafty in that one.
0: It's my quick wit. Shout out to my boy Steve Schmidt. What up, Ashley? What do you got coming up in the Mo Better, Maurice?
1: Oh, Florida man does a grab and snatch. Florida postal worker does a flamingo attack. And a Florida woman takes her husband's ear as a snack.
0: That is all next on the Mo Better News. 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
3: Still have a crash Sunset Point Road East at North Belcher Road that has the 3 lanes blocked. Seminole Boulevard South between 54th Avenue North and Tom Stewart Causeway is shut down due to a traffic crash, so avoid that area. And we still have that crash going on at Brandon Boulevard at Parsons Avenue that's got the 2 lanes blocked. I'm Ashley with traffic.
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1: Drew, but there's so much bad Bay Area news. I'm going to start with one good story.
0: Oh, good.
1: Out of Tampa, ESPN NFL insider Adam Schefter has said the Buccaneers have reached an agreement with defensive tackle Vita Vea. Yeah,
0: that is true.
1: Yeah, yes, they have. The source said the two-time Pro Bowler has agreed to a one-year extension for $30 million.
0: Mm.
1: See, now you can't pay. I mean, you could, but you can't offer Baker $50 million for 2 years because now you're giving Vita Vea more for one, you know what I'm saying? He's getting $30 million a year.
0: Oh, Baker's offer was for $50 million a year.
1: Yeah,
0: two-year at $100 million.
1: But what I'm saying is, if it's 50, oh, wait, no, yeah, you're right, yeah.
0: $50 million a year.
1: Oh, damn it. Well, man, well, yeah. Just shut up, Baker. you're still doing good.
0: Right.
1: The extension would tie Vita Vea to Tampa Bay for the next 2 seasons. So there you go. So he still has 1 year left on his contract. That's good for him. I mean, you know, yeah. I don't know a lot about him.
0: He's a beast.
1: He is. Let me ask some, because he's in the side-by-side picture of Bowles. What was Bowles doing in the offseason? Because how he have a bigger belly than Vea?
0: Well, he had a pretty big, good-sized gut last season, too.
1: Okay. Is he stress eating?
0: I would imagine there's a certain amount of stress that comes along with being an NFL coach, even a bad one. So... probably late night eat. You probably eat your feelings a lot.
1: Like, yeah,
0: the offense isn't getting it done. All
1: right. I hate reporting this story because Chad Cronister is a friend of mine.
0: What did he do?
1: He did nothing.
0: Oh.
1: But whoever he has vetting Hillsborough County deputies, he might want to look into vetting them because three Trace Amigos, Hillsborough County deputies arrested this week in separate domestic violence calls. Three separate cops on the same type of call. Jeez. That is not good. A detention deputy cadet was arrested Monday evening before two patrol deputies were arrested on Tuesday. All are facing a variety of domestic battery charges. This type of behavior is unacceptable and will not be tolerated under any circumstances, said Sheriff Chad Cronister. No one is above the law. When a member of this sheriff's office violates it, they will be held fully accountable. I believe every word of that. He goes on to say our community deserves better and we will not compromise the standards we are sworn to uphold. Let me give you the roll call.
0: All right.
1: Up first, detention deputy cadet Ivan Feliciano Heredia arrested Monday after he was charged with domestic battery. The second deputy, 45-year-old deputy Brian Juliano, who St. Pete police arrested around 5:45 a.m. Tuesday. The detective said Juliano got in a verbal and physical fight with a woman. That's not good. That's not good.
0: Verbal fight's okay.
1: Sure, but
0: disagreement.
1: Yeah, and threatened her with a gun.
0: Not good.
1: That's not good. Preventing her from leaving the home or calling 911. And if you look at the mugshot of this joker, you can, my boy Patrick Swayze said in the classic Roadhouse, you don't have the temperament for the job. Juliano, who has been with the sheriff's office since April 2020 and was assigned to the Department of Patrol Services, was charged with armed kidnapping, aggravated assault, aggravated battery with a deadly weapon, and tampering with a witness. He has been suspended without pay while both criminal and administrative investigations move forward. This guy should never be in any type of law enforcement position ever again, and in fact should probably be in jail for. I give him a good five to seven to think about what he did.
0: At least.
1: And number three, that would be right out of Port Richey. Because you know you're not going to have three cops taken in on the same charge, and Port Richey's not going to step up to the dance.
0: That's right.
1: 35-year-old deputy Dayton Thomas, who is all neck. just this long giraffe neck and a peanut head with a receding hairline. None of that, of course, is in the article.
0: this is just Mo editorializing.
1: I'm just trying to paint a picture, Drew. That's what I do with the Mo Better. Thomas was involved in a domestic-related fight around 11:30 p.m. And you know, you Port Richie's a small town. Y'all know you know who this deputy is.
0: Uh-huh.
1: The other person involved was hurt and taken to a hospital for treatment. Thomas was charged with domestic aggravated battery involving serious injury, has been employed with the Hillsborough County Sheriff's Office for 10 years, and also has been, as he should be, suspended without pay pending the outcome of the investigation. Listen, we all, marriage is tough. Relationships are tough.
0: Mm-hmm.
1: But you have to conduct yourself with a certain modicum decency.
0: Are you saying don't hit women, Maurice? Is that what we're saying?
1: Well, I'm saying it's more of a modicum. If you're a law enforcement official, you really got to be able to control yourself.
0: Like, you know, you're seeing domestic violence cases every day. I don't know how you go ahead and do that.
1: Not only are you seeing them, but you're in charge of mitigating them, and you also see what the consequences are. You know what the consequences are.
0: Yeah.
1: I mean, the civilians like us, a little.
0: Well, a little slap around is understandable.
1: I did not say that.
0: Okay.
1: I didn't say that at all. All right, let's move on to Citrus County. A deputy was fired. I heard you guys talking about him on Cindy. I don't get this guy at all. I don't know how he thought this was not going to go unchallenged or whatever the word I'm looking for is. Citrus County deputy fired after grabbing Target worker's necklace, making inappropriate comments, says the sheriff's office. In a nutshell, he was there to investigate something going on. So this worker with a choker on, basically in a ring at the base center of the choker, put his finger through the ring and kind of pulled her in, kept asking her how old she was,
0: age.
1: She kept trying to get away. He wouldn't kind of let her. Then they called the cops, and when they looked at the video camera footage, it corroborated what she said. So witnesses said the victim appeared visibly uncomfortable and quickly walked away. And then Taylor followed her beyond the counter before leaving the store. How do you think that this is not going to be discovered?
0: That's exactly. How in the world do you think you're going to get away with that?
1: It's like he just all of a sudden lost all common sense. You're in a store where there are nothing but cameras and witnesses all around you.
0: Yep. And yeah. And just because she's wearing a little choker chain, you get so bricked up, you're like, yeah, they're never going to catch me.
1: I got to be honest with you, though, in the 80s, that choker, that was a look. When I was in the club, the few times here and there I was in the club, and a girl came in with a choker, damn.
0: It's a nice look. I'm going to get arrested and lose my cop job. look, but it's a good look.
1: So Taylor was arrested at his arrival at the detention facility. He was then fired. Hey, we're taking you in. You get in and go, hey, by the way, you're fired.
0: Oh, but what? I can't pull her by her choker chain and say dirty things?
1: No, you cannot. Video shows Florida man snatching. I got nothing but bad news for you today.
0: Oh.
1: Snatching $22,000 in gold from a mall kiosk and then pawning, the deputy said. He's at the kiosk. She brings out a big platter of gold necklaces. He just snatches and grabs and runs away. Luckily, they catch him. I'm going to have to go through these quickly. Video shows postal worker attacking beloved albino peacock.
0: Oh, dude, we got a couple of those albino peacocks at the farm. They're weird looking.
1: Yeah, neighbors said the white male peacock is very friendly and social and loves being petted and fed by the neighborhood kids. However, they were shocked to see surveillance footage from one of the homes when a mailman spotted the peacock standing near him on a driveway. The man is seen grabbing a rock from the ground and hurling it at the peacock. The man later returns. See, this is where you go wrong. Okay, a peacock. And you throw a rock at it. But then the man later returns with a stick and strikes the bird on the head. The impact knocked the poor peacock to the ground, and he was seen flailing and struggling to get back up.
0: Peacock. That's fun to say.
1: It is. Florida woman, not to be outdone, is accused of biting part of her husband's ear off during an argument. How do you expect him to listen now? If he wasn't listening before, this ain't help you. Amy Barker, 43. The husband and the kids were inside a vehicle when an argument about personal issues and problems in their relationship ensued. Baker's husband told the Broward County Sheriff that Baker began calling him derogatory names before he said, who is the one with a felony?
2: I mean, it's a good line.
0: Ooh,
2: it's a good line.
0: Great line, but there's going to be some repercussions.
2: Yeah, you know, yeah, because remember, she's got a felony.
0: Yeah.
2: According to an arrest report, bigger than hit him in the face before grabbing his face with both hands and biting his right ear, tearing off a part of it.
0: Ow.
2: She got him in face grab, brought it in. Who was that?
0: Thank you.
2: Yeah, Tyson. Who was the ear guy?
0: Evander Holyfield.
2: He got Holyfield. Baker's husband confirmed that their children, a 7-year-old and a 1-year-old, were inside the vehicle during the incident. This is when, listen, never stay together for the kids. And probably try not to argue in front of the kids. Certainly try not to.
0: And don't bite your partner's ear off.
2: Don't bite your partner's ear off. There's a lot more, but it's all bad. That's the Mo Better.
0: Oh, thank you for sparing us. 800-771-1025. We're going to come back and take your calls or else. Today in history, the Voyager took off to outer space. The spaceship, it was carrying with it something very interesting that we're going to talk about next. And I might even give away a pair of tickets to go see Weezer next on Drew Garabo Live. 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
3: Earlier crash that we had at Sunset Road has been cleared. Traffic is getting back up to speed in that area. We still have that crash going on at Seminole Boulevard South between 54th Avenue and Tom Stewart Causeway. That area is shut down right now, so just avoid it if possible. Also, Brandon Boulevard at Parsons Avenue, we still have a crash there blocking two lanes of traffic. I'm Ashley with traffic.
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36: I'm Fox 13 Chief Meteorologist Paul Delegato. Showers and thundershowers slowly ending tonight. We'll see lows near 80. It'll be variably cloudy on Friday. There'll be a few showers and thundershowers moving inland again during the day, with a high in the low to mid-90s.
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0: Just a real quick public service announcement. There is this dude who a lot of people in the Tampa Bay area know, David May. Big dude, bald head. I only know him because we were Facebook friends. And then he put up a Facebook status about an arrest report of his, which I thought was really recklessly irresponsible. So I had some comments about it. He called up. We yelled at each other. Unfortunately, the story didn't end there, because he showed up here at the building with a Bible wanting to talk to me on a weekend. So, obviously, got the authorities involved, got corporate security involved. He's obviously got some issues, and I believe he is missing. I saw a lot of Facebook posts. People call him D-May or David May. I know Beckles knows him. And the guy's out there somewhere. I don't know all the details. I just know that he's missing and his family is looking for him. He may be with a scam artist who somehow took $20,000 from him and his family. The thing that needs to be mentioned is this. He's out there somewhere and people are looking for him. So, David, if you're listening, please find your family that cares about you tremendously. And if anyone has seen him, please kind of direct him towards the authorities so that he can be reunited with his family safely. It doesn't matter what he and I went through. I hate to think about this dude's family hurting and not being able to find him. So either you guys help find him or the cats get it. So I'm just going to sit here and rattle my newspapers and drown kittens until he is found. That ought to do it. 800-771-1025. I just realized that I did not deliver on my sextortionism story.
1: Oh, yeah. That's
0: and this story is too fascinating not to bring it up. New York Post article, Inside Sextortionists' Twisted World of Black Magic and Blood Sacrifice, Which Are Killing U.S. Teens. Tell your boys, girls too, but mostly boys because they're little horny animals, not to fall for online impersonators requesting nudes. That is what these witch doctors in Nigeria are trying to get them to do. Photographs of American porn stars pouring the blood from a goose that they just chopped the head off of to somehow try with their potions, talismans, machetes, etc., to fuse the souls of these porn stars and the kids that they're trying to scam. They use a fake honey trap. The scammers try to get the teenagers to give compromising information, even naked pictures. Then they extort them for money. The reason you need to talk to your kids about this: sextortion cases have claimed the lives of at least 40 teenage boys in the U.S. in the last 5 years, wow, according to the U.S. State Department. That's only the ones that have been reported. Nigeria is the world capital for cyber scams. They have scammed people out of $16 billion, and they make it their business to end the lives of vulnerable teenagers who might send out nudes. Man. 800-771-1025 is the number. Let's see. I've got info on David May. It is long, though. I'll post it on the Drew Graba Live Facebook page.
1: Is it an update or just general info?
0: There's a lot of information that I just can't read on the fly like that. 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So tonight, show up to Burt's Great American Bike Night at Burt's Barracuda Harley-Davidson. 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
1: Beat an angel?
0: Beat.
1: Oh.
0: Be an angel. We don't want to beat no angels.
1: That's what I was like. Nope. Who wants to beat up angels?
0: Don't be them. 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Thank you very much. Now,
1: I think before you get into that, I think I just came up with a great movie concept of a guy that just goes around bars picking fistfights with angels. I think that would be hysterical.
0: That I mean, with angels just chilling out inside.
1: Minding their own, sitting around, the wings all collapsed up. For some reason, he's just pissed at angels.
0: All right, I get that. Like, maybe the angels took his grandma too early or something.
1: Yeah, he blames her for all the ills in the world. If angels walked amongst us, imagine all of the ish that they would get from people wanting to blame them and wanting
0: you. You took my granny too early.
1: Yeah. Well, I lose my job. I thought she was looking out for me.
0: Beating angels. All right. It's an interesting
1: It's a work in progress.
0: Okay. 800-771-1025 is the number. Voyager took flight, I believe, today in history, 1977, an unmanned spaceship carrying a 12-inch gold-plated phonograph record that scientists hoped aliens would find and play to learn about Earth.
1: Like aliens are sitting out there with turntables.
0: Oh, put that on the techniques, will you? Cut it up one time. Now, here is where I would like to give away a prize in the last segment of the show. The record has greetings in 55 languages. It has nature sounds and samples of music, including Mozart, Beethoven, and Chuck Berry's Johnny B. Good. We have had some amazing music since 1977, which is like 49 years ago. What I would like you to do is give me a piece of music that you believe an alien could listen to and have favorable feelings about the planet Earth. 800-771-1025. You got a really good one. We'll give you fantastic cats and prizes. Oh, did I say cats? Looks like nobody's calling.
1: Uh-oh. Uh-oh.
0: In case you missed it earlier, we found out that Bob Lasseter would rustle newspapers if no one was calling his program, and he would threaten to drown cats. I'm going to throw him in the well. 800-771-1025. I will throw these little cats in a well if no one calls. Oh, kitty want a bath? Kitty want to take a little bath? I can't even feel good about that.
1: What movie did Voyager make an appearance
0: Come
1: in?
0: Come on, man. Star Trek. Trek. Three or four V'ger.
1: V'ger.
0: That wasn't a Star Trek movie.
1: Yeah, no, that was the first one.
0: Oh, the first.
1: Because it came back with, it became V'ger. Yeah, V'ger.
0: Because what, the Oya part was like blacked out?
1: I guess, yeah.
0: That was dumb.
1: The whole first movie was
0: dumb. What was
1: dumb.
0: The one with the whales? Was that four or five?
1: That was the voyage home.
0: Oh, my God. Give me a freaking break. Hello, you saved a cat. Who are you?
2: Hey, this is Dan the Man.
0: Hey, what's up, Dan the Man? How you living?
2: I'm doing great. Just getting off work.
0: Hell
2: yeah. Hey, I got a great song suggestion for some aliens out there.
0: All right, what is it?
2: I got to say Pink Floyd, Breathe.
0: So you're saying if you were, all right, I'm going to pretend I'm an alien. Look at all these people trying to save cats. I love it. All right, let's see. No way. What's that beginning? They're not going to love that.
1: And then you're going to put them to sleep, though.
0: These earth people must be very rude.
1: They're going to think we're soft.
0: They are ripe for invasion.
1: Yep.
0: Bunch of hippies. Bunch of dope-smoking, long-haired hippies.
1: I love Floyd, but
0: Me too. Aliens are going to hear this and go, okay, we can annihilate that planet with no resistance. Yeah. Hello, Drew Grubb Alive.
3: Hey, Drew. What's up? This is Chad.
0: What's up, dude?
3: I was just chilling. I was calling about the song.
0: Yes, sir. What would you play on Voyager to have aliens have a favorable impression of life on Earth?
3: Intergalactic.
0: I mean, it's too on the nose, really. But I mean, let's see. All right, I'm an alien. I don't know anything about the Beastie Boys. I don't know anything about Earth. I see this Voyager pod. It says V'ger on it. What is this phonograph record? Okay, put it on the 1200. Oh, they're speaking my language. Hello. Oh,
1: hey, this might work.
0: I saw the coolest video, probably fake, but it was of this Australian influencer dude. I don't know how he found this. You know, there are certain tribes in the, like, Papua New Guinea and places like that that have not been contacted by civilization for decades.
1: Yeah.
0: He found one of them, and they're, like, pulling him out of his boat, but not in a violent way. They're, like, dancing along with him, and they're leading him to, like, their village, and they're all so excited to find this guy. You always think about they're going to be, like, combative and be like, oh, they're trying to... This one, they couldn't have been happier to see this dude. I'm like, man, what a cool feeling that would be to, like, if you had your phone and you put on a little music for them, and they're all like, oh, they're all like, yeah. I think once they start rapping, they would probably confuse the aliens.
1: I think that there's video of somebody being the first person to contact somebody and not ending well.
0: Oh, that's the missionary dude.
1: Yeah.
0: A lot of those missionary dudes are like, God will protect me.
1: Yeah.
0: I'm going to go befriend this alien tribe, and then it doesn't work out so well.
4: Oh.
0: What?
4: Take my call.
0: I'm sorry. Did you say take my call?
4: Yes, I have a song for the aliens.
0: You've also got a shrill, annoying voice. It's giving me a headache.
1: Come on, baby.
0: Jesus.
4: Oh, shut up.
0: You're a real friggin' pleasant young lady, aren't you?
4: Yeah, actually I am, but, you know, you are disrespectful.
0: Ma'am, I would just like to point out that before I said one syllable, I heard that god-awful shrill voice of yours going, take my call! Take my call! So, don't go calling me unpleasant, young lady, when you, ma'am, are the queen of unpleasantness.
4: If you only knew me, Drew. If you only knew me.
0: I feel like I do. I feel like I got a pretty good snapshot.
4: You don't.
0: I mean, you do not. Take my car.
1: You don't know her, Drew.
0: All right.
1: Jesus.
0: What the sensitive hell? Broad, too.
1: Yeah.
0: Help me get to know you.
1: Why?
0: I'd love to get to know you a little bit.
1: Masochist?
0: I mean, maybe she was right. Maybe if I got to know her, if I only knew. Hello, Drew Graham Alive. It's funny when you put someone on the air and they're already screaming, take my call, take my...
16: Hello?
0: You shut your mouth.
16: Hello?
0: I said you shut your mouth.
16: Oh, shit.
0: I'm just kidding.
16: Cool.
0: But I mean, really shut your mouth for a second. Because that lady had undoubtedly been screaming, take my call at her phone the entire time she was on hold.
1: Can you imagine her in the bedroom? Take your pants off!
0: Oh, God.
1: Stick it in me!
0: And don't you dare finish before I do! Yeah, not a problem. I'll never finish again.
1: Flash the rubber!
0: All right, what's up? Not in my eyes. Sorry. What's up?
16: How about Rocket Man?
0: Everybody wants to pick these space related. It doesn't have to be a space related song. That said, that's a pretty kick ass song.
1: Mm-hmm.
0: So let me see if I'm an alien, and I find the Voyager, and I bust out the. Bye.

0: bang, bang. Ah.
1: It's a great song.
0: You don't know me, Drew.
1: If you only knew. Hello, Drew Grab Alive.
2: And I think to myself, what a wonderful world, or I can't get no satisfaction. Starman quote.
3: Was that a Starman quote? You love the movie Starman.
4: No. It was not.
3: He said Starman quote.
4: I heard I can't get no satisfaction.
3: Me too.
4: There was no, not classic Jeff Bridges Oscar-nominated Starman.
3: I mean, Marine Robb said Starman quote.
4: He don't know what he's talking about.
3: Okay, I'm a big fan of his.
4: He might be thinking of a Bowie song.
3: He's like a Ziggy Stardust quote.
4: Yeah.
3: Okay, you speak Marine Robb.
4: Bowie has a Starman song called Starman.
3: Oh. Starman. I know that one. Yeah,
4: you rock. Now, see, there you go. Come on. Come on.
3: Hello, Drew Grab Alive.
5: Am I on?
3: Are you?
5: No. How about We Are the World, We Are the People?
3: Well, first of all, he's saying we are the world, we are the children, not the people.
5: There you go.
3: Yeah.
5: That's it, the children.
3: Too much buildup, you know, that whole... Buh, buh, buh, buh,
4: yeah.
3: Buh. And if you don't know what Michael Jackson's all about, you hear that song, you go, this is a pretty terrible song. Hello, Drew Grab Alive, till Dan Aykroyd starts singing. Hello?
2: How about Outkast with Elevators?
3: Ooh. Any Outkast, really. If those aliens don't recognize the brilliance of Andre... Yeah. And big boy,
4: I might go bombs over Baghdad. Let them know we mean business.
3: I mean, that's a little aggro.
4: what does that mean?
3: Just, you know, they're gonna be like, oh, who wants some, get some. Outkast Elevators clean. Let me just see if there's a clean version. No. So let me just do this. Mm-hmm. What a jam. I mean, if an alien opened up the V-ger. Oh, dude. So good. One of the greatest hip-hop acts on the planet.
4: Certainly duo.
6: One for the money, yes, sir. Two for the show.
3: He's about to say the N-word. Thank you, Maurice.
4: You're welcome, Drew.
3: And thanks a lot for listening. We will have a Friday edition of Drew Grabo Live tomorrow at 4. 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
2: Seminole Boulevard South between 54th Avenue North and Tom Stewart Causeway still shut down due to a crash. If you can, just try to avoid that area altogether. Also, Brandon Boulevard at Parsons Avenue. We still got a traffic crash there blocking the two lanes. New crash to report on right now, I-75 North at exit 260. Center lane is blocked, of course, causing a backup. I'm Ashley with traffic.
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1: You know what I'm saying? I think you do.
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0: the show. It's 102.5 The Bone. Good morning, everybody. It is Thursday, August 20th, 2026, and we are coming to you live. How's everybody doing today?
1: Good.
0: Carmen?
2: Yes?
0: Me no like a leg day.
2: Yeah.
0: Oh, my God.
1: Yeah. What? Gym reports.
0: Listen to me.
1: No, listen.
0: I wish you guys could have been there yesterday.
1: Here's what you got to do. When you do leg day,
0: yeah,
1: you got to go full out and then open the back door, puke, and then get back on and start doing more. That's how you do it. That's how I see it.
0: Listen to me. It wasn't even a matter of, it was my legs just turned to jello.
1: Yeah.
0: And you guys would have, so I've gone to the gym a couple of times. Nobody ever says a word to me. Yesterday, I was very popular. A bunch of people came over and said hi. My trainer was like, are people recognizing you? I said, yeah. So it was like two or three people. And I thought, well, that's nice. Until I went over and did belt squats. Have you ever done that? So you put the weight belt around your hips and then you squat the weight down. Yeah, and you have to hook the metal hook into a hole. And then you stand up and you lift the whole thing up. When you come back down, you have to rack it. And when you don't rack it, it pulls you all into the ground and pins you down there. Dude, I was a goddamn mess yesterday.
2: And just to warn you.
0: Yeah, I know. Tomorrow's going to be worse.
2: Yeah, today's not even the worst of it. It usually starts creeping up on you the first time you go to the bathroom today.
0: That's what everybody says when you go to the bathroom.
2: That's when you'll really feel it.
0: Oh, boy.
2: But what good for you.
3: What did Nick say about your elbows?
0: He said, yeah, that's common. That's when you're lazy and you decide to work out.
1: The good thing is now your legs hurt so much you won't even care about your elbows.
0: I used that cream that I used on my shoulder, and it actually made my elbows feel better.
3: Oh, the CBD stuff?
0: I might have found the magic cream.
3: Yeah.
0: But I don't know. Yesterday was just a mess. Mm-hmm. So at the end, he's like, get on the treadmill for 10 minutes. At incline 5, and I went 5. I've been climbing mountains over here. That's exactly what I did. I went 5. Oh, anyway, also a new milestone yesterday. Mm-hmm. Ladies and gentlemen, I'm proud to say I'm officially an AARP member.
1: Hey. All right.
4: Welcome to the club, Mike.
0: Thanks, Joe.
3: Gym rat, AARP.
1: Pickleball.
3: Yeah. Pickleball. Yeah. This is your year, man.
0: Watch my cholesterol.
3: Hell yeah.
0: Everything's going good now.
1: But here's the big question. Yeah. After you were done and it kicked your ass and your legs were like jello and everything, did you feel better?
0: No. Left there and I said, this is the worst day I've had in a long time.
3: Yeah.
0: And I couldn't wait to come home and take a nap. But here's the thing. I feel better today. Like, I feel good that I went.
3: Mentally, right? You got to feel better.
0: Mentally, I feel better that I went there and I got day two done. And, you know, the idea that it was painful is not the problem. It's that I feel like I can't do it, you know?
1: You know, you haven't done it for 54 years.
0: Right. So now
1: that you're doing it.
0: Right.
3: I mean, I hate to pull back the curtain, but after the show yesterday, you were asking Joe and I for excuse ideas to get out of the gym.
0: I was really hoping one of you would get hurt.
3: Yeah.
0: You're like, how can I'm like, Joe, break a leg or something. Okay. Take one for the team.
3: I will.
0: Oh, it was, I was not, I was just walking around your house yesterday, just mad at everybody because I was just in pain.
3: Yeah.
2: It'll be worth it, though.
0: Well, I'm in, Carmen. I got to go again tomorrow, 3 days a week.
2: Nice.
0: We'll see how it goes, and we'll see what next week holds.
3: Are you going to be one of these gym guys on the cruise, like the Olivero and Galvin, to get up early?
2: Go in the morning.
3: To get up in the gym on the cruise.
0: I don't know. Right now, I don't even want to go here. So,
3: because Bobby does that too, doesn't he?
1: Now you're
3: in with the gym rat guys.
1: Once you get into it, you got to maintain it.
0: Listen, if I'm still going in April when the cruise comes around, yeah, I probably will go. Yeah.
1: We should invite Nick.
0: No. Start watching one of me.
1: Yeah.
0: Doing all that stuff. Hey, you shouldn't drink that third martini. Oh, speaking of, Carmen, how was martini night?
2: No martini.
0: Oh,
2: I just had my sleepy time tea, kiwi, and cashews.
1: That is quite the switch.
2: Listen, trust me. I know. It's definitely not as fun. But I have to tell you, I love cashews. That's like, I look forward to my cashews at night.
0: That's a problem I have, though, Carmen. I love cashews, too. But I don't even love almonds. I don't love almonds. But you give me a bag of almonds, I'm eating the whole goddamn bag.
2: That's the thing. You have to weigh them out. I can't just have the bag in front of me. So we have like a food scale. I've had it for, since we did the Urshan diet forever ago. And whenever I want something bad or something I know, which cashews aren't bad, but you can definitely easily overeat them, I weigh it out. And right now with me counting my macros, I weigh out all of my food.
0: Yeah, that's probably the smartest way to do it. I don't understand this. My wife, do you know what brownie brittle is?
2: Yes.
0: So my wife has a bag of brownie brittle. So after we eat, she goes and gets the brownie brittle, sits down, eats three little pieces, and puts the bag away. Yeah. How do you do that?
2: Yeah,
0: how do you do that?
2: I would say I have to take it out of the bag, put it on its own plate, put the bag away, and then walk away.
0: Put the bag back in the safe, close the door, change the combination, and walk away.
2: Because I have something, my little sweet treat right now is, I think they're called like Drizzlies.
3: Little rice puff things.
2: Yeah, they're like little rice cakes, but even minier than the mini ones.
3: Yeah.
2: And they have drizzles on it. I got the s'more and I got the cinnamon. And whenever I'm like kind of over my calories or getting really close, like because the serving size is 28 little pieces, I just take out 4 pieces. And I know they're calories and stuff, but I take out the 4 and I walk away. And that's like my little, okay, I know I'm over, but at least I'm not gonna go crazy.
0: Why can't they just make it? Why can't they just make it where the bad food is good for you and the good food is bad for you?
1: When I was up in Destin, my brother Tim had some keto thing. It was like a little bag of keto snacks, whatever, and they tasted like what's the Girl Scout cookie that's super popular?
0: Samoa.
1: Ooh. Yeah. And I was like, and these are kind of good for you. I need to figure out. He sent me the link and then I forgot to get them. I got to get some of those.
3: What do they say? Nothing tastes as good as skinny feels.
1: Yeah.
2: But that is not true.
0: Also, couldn't tell you.
2: Yeah. There's a fine line between overdoing it and just being miserable and also being healthy and happy. You know what I mean?
0: Yeah.
2: I rather have a little jiggle and be able to enjoy pizza and cookies occasionally.
1: Yeah, but I think there's a lot of people that, not me, a lot of people that are super fit that get to that point and they're like, yeah, it's miserable to get to that point. But then to maintain that, okay, I can have a slice of pizza or whatever it is, but then they bust their ass the next day.
2: And then I have to go running in the morning.
0: Yeah. That's my wife. She maintains, she'll eat 4 brownie brittles, but then she'll work out every day.
1: Yeah.
0: So that works out.
3: Plus, all the processed food is so bad.
1: Oh, it's terrible.
3: Horrible for you. Whether you're skinny or a little bit overweight, whatever, it's horrible for your body.
1: The fact that other countries don't allow the stuff that we have here. Yeah. It's like, well, maybe it's bad. Maybe it might be bad when an entire country said, we're not having that. Mm-hmm.
4: The FDA is fake.
0: Uber Eats called yesterday and they wanted to know where we've been.
2: Yeah. What's Amanda, wrong? Are you
0: Amanda
2: okay?
0: Cooked dinner 3 nights in a row. What are you guys doing over here? Even Esposito's is probably wondering. We've had this table waiting. Yeah, it's been a couple of days since
1: Starbucks still hasn't recovered.
0: Starbucks is definitely that. Starbucks has got to have taken a hit.
1: Yeah,
0: it has to have taken a hit.
3: Oh, for sure. The one I would go to every morning was definitely got to be hurting.
0: Yeah,
1: I wish you would have told us before so I could have shorted them and made some money.
3: If I drive by and it's all boarded up, I'm like, yep.
0: Sorry.
3: That makes sense.
1: It just spray painted. Thanks, Mike.
3: I would be told. I'm like, that's what happens.
0: I love a good drama session. I understand that there is some fighting going on between Johnny B and Dizzy.
1: Yeah.
0: I don't know the details of this.
1: I heard the clip yesterday. I saw they put it up on Instagram.
3: That's what I saw. Yeah.
1: So I guess Johnny B with the after show, he left and left his Facebook open or something open.
0: Ooh, yeah. That's scary.
1: And so Monica was like, ooh, Johnny B left his Facebook open. I'm going to write something. Dizzy's like, I got it. Pushes her out of the way. And then, so I guess Johnny B had somebody on that Senning had on. And, Johnny B texts him and he goes, hey, are you cool with me having this guest on? I know you had them on. Senning was like, yeah, that's totally cool. You know, we'd check and make sure. And so Dizzy wrote, I sure do love having Senning sloppy second guest. So then I guess Johnny B got really mad and texted Monica and was like, this and that, whatever. And
0: Oh, wow. Mm-hmm. Dizzy's a little instigator.
4: It does feel like chaos.
3: Dizzy's always in the middle of these situations.
0: Yeah.
3: Wieners on the glass.
2: But listen,
3: and
2: you leave your Facebook up. And
1: what's the rule, Carmen? What's the rule?
2: If you leave your face, if you leave it up.
1: Yeah.
0: We used to do it to Slater all the time.
2: Open season. Mike said, like, I died one time on my Facebook. I had so many calls and texts from my family, like, what's happening?
0: Rest in peace, Carmen.
2: Yeah. Spanish used to change my, like, status, you know?
0: Yeah.
2: From single to married.
3: One of the best Facebook things to do is go in and change the person's birth date, because then on the wrong day, they start getting all these happy birthday, happy birthday, happy birthday. And because people don't know your birthday, right, but they fill your timeline with happy birthday.
0: Yeah. That is one thing I do every morning is I look at the Facebook birthdays, and then and there's been times where I panic and realize it's my somebody close to me's birthday that I didn't know about. If it wasn't for Facebook, I don't think I'd know anybody's birthday.
4: Are people still doing Facebook?
0: Oh, yeah.
2: I
0: think they're going to survive.
2: It's definitely, like, it's for the older crowd.
4: Oh,
2: for
4: sure. Like, I'm super young, so I wouldn't know.
2: Well, you kind of transition, like, you know, the younger kids are on TikTok, and then you go to next generation is Instagram, and then the boomers.
0: Snapchat.
2: And,
0: don't forget Snapchat.
3: Like, my mom loves Facebook.
2: Yeah.
0: Oh, yeah. I don't use it like I used to use it before. I'd post everything on Facebook, but now it's all Instagram for me.
3: Yeah, I don't use Facebook that often.
0: No.
4: I can't remember the last time I was on Twitter.
3: Yeah, I don't post on Twitter, but I'll go there and read like sports stories and stuff like that.
0: I don't know what to believe anymore, so it's almost not worth it.
3: I can't remember last time I actually made a post on Twitter.
0: Mm. And they put so many things in your timeline that aren't that you don't want to see.
4: That was the big thing. That when I saw and I go, "Why am I seeing this?" And it was annoying stuff too. It was stuff that I would never follow. And then I'm like, "So they just put it in my time." I was like, "I think I'm done."
3: They all want to control what you see. That's what it is.
4: Yeah.
3: You know?
0: Then they get mad at each other for doing it.
3: Right. And then they're
4: where Instagram puts girls that reach for something off the top shelf and have no pants on.
0: Yeah.
4: And you see, and then I'm like, well, I mean, if you're going to put that in there, that's fine. Yeah.
0: How did that just come out of nowhere?
4: I don't know. I remember
0: I'm talking about it and you guys were like talking to me like I'm crazy.
4: Well, yeah. We're like, there's no way some girl's showing you stuff.
3: It just, that never showed up in my algorithm
4: ever.
3: Until you, and I didn't believe it. And then you just started sending them to me.
0: Carmen, I saw one yesterday.
2: Yeah.
0: It's like, I don't know why I addressed you with this, but it's a girl.
2: Yeah.
0: And she's wearing like see-through lingerie.
2: Yeah.
0: And she said, I'm trying to make sure I could say this. There's nothing really dirty about it at all. She says, would you date me even though I have 3-inch lips?
4: Mm. Oh.
0: And you can see the shadow between her legs.
4: Mm.
0: And it looks as if she has a male appendage.
2: Yes.
3: Oh, wow.
0: And I thought, wow, that would be, that would be
2: interesting.
0: A hurdle.
2: Yeah.
4: I'm sure there is plenty of guys that that's their thing.
0: Oh, yeah.
4: That's what they look for.
2: Or they just don't care.
4: Yeah.
0: I mean, I wouldn't care. Like, if that was my girlfriend or a girl I just met, I wouldn't care. But I would, when you present it that way,
4: it would definitely come up in arguments, though.
0: Yeah.
4: You left the milk out. Yeah, well, you have crazy.
2: I saw something not like that, but it was a girl doing a dance challenge, and she kind of had like a see-through skirt on as well. But she was like outside, you know what I mean? And it was like a tan skirt. So when the light hit it just right, you could really see through it.
4: Mm.
2: And those things were wobbling.
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0: Wobbling's never a good thing.
4: No.
0: For a girl. But I mean, I don't mind a little wobble every once in a while.
2: I mean, that's something you can't really help it, you know?
4: If you see a girl dancing and think, I should go to the deli, that's never good.
0: I had to block a lot of people lately.
4: Oh, really? Why?
0: Just constantly sending reels or like, but not even like things where, you know, people send me hot dog stuff. I let it go. You know, we've all seen the guy move his oven out and put a hot dog roller in 9 million times, yeah. But there are still people that try to send that. Yeah. I know they're just trying to relate to us, but it's the ones that sent me that Joey Bro guy, the guy who's like karaoke singing with the long gray, their old weird,
3: dirty
0: man.
3: Weird man with gray hair. Yeah. Right?
4: All right,
3: that's the dances.
0: It. That's it. But even that, I've seen it a million times. Yeah, why do you think that?
3: I said I've been muting more people because I figure, okay, this person
0: mute doesn't work for me. They still come up in my thing.
4: For me,
3: yeah, really. I'll hit mute and I don't see their stuff. You can hit restrict as well.
0: I hit restrict and it just puts it in a different folder.
4: Yeah, that's what it is.
0: And then it tells me I have that folder's full. I got to go look at that folder
3: because I figure it's annoying. But this person obviously really likes the show and they're dialed in like 24/7. I don't want to cut that person out.
0: But here's the thing. If they're really into the show and they listen to us, they've heard us beg to stop sending us reels.
4: But nobody understands it.
0: And if I look at your page and you send me a bunch of messages, hey, love the show, love Gio, blah, blah, blah. And then you send me a reel, not a big deal. But if I open your thing and the history is just reels, you're gone.
3: Yeah.
2: I have to tell you, I can't take it. I just stopped looking at my DMs.
3: That too, yeah.
2: Honestly, I just don't open them.
0: Every once in a while, I got a nipple in mine. I got to take a look at those.
2: I get you. Yeah. Occasionally, I'll open it and then I'll just do like the first 10. And if they're good, I'll keep going. If not, I'm like, whatever.
0: You can walk away from unopened DMs?
2: Oh, I have so many. I have hundreds right now.
4: It's funny because I sent Carmen something the other day and I was going to ask you whether you even saw it. Because I'll send Carmen something every once in a while. Like there's a recipe or something. I'm like, ooh, this looks good. good. And like 7 days later, she'll like it.
2: Yeah.
4: She likes going through whatever. But Carmen, I sent you a thing the other day, and it's these two nurses, and you probably have seen them. But they're talking about what they're going to do for lunch, whatever. And the one's like, I'm going to have a salad. And the other one goes, she grabs her stomach fat and she goes, I want to go to Wendy's. And doing it. But at the very end, she goes, I hate it here. It's so funny.
2: That's awesome. Okay, I'll go watch it.
0: How do you, so you kind of go and clean out all your DMs?
2: Like I said, I'm looking right now. I have in the all category, I'm guessing this is where it stops. It says like 39 plus.
0: Oh my God.
2: Because my primary, I have 18. My general, I have 21 plus. And my request, I have 10. And that's where that stops. So I know I have way more than 10 there.
0: See, that would bug me. I'd feel like I'm missing something.
2: Yeah, you know, I think that. And then I realize after all the years, I'm not. Usually it's just people sending either fire emojis or hearts and, you know.
4: It's like throwing your physical mail away from the mailbox.
3: Yes. Yeah.
4: Eventually, there may be one thing that you need the entire year, and they'll resend it.
2: Right.
4: But otherwise, I would say you could probably go the whole year and never miss anything.
2: Yeah. I was going to say, if it's important, someone will reach out through text or a comment or something. Like, there's a way to find me. And the DMs are just, it's too time consuming.
0: Right. I don't feel like you're missing. That would drive me nuts.
2: Yeah, it used to. Trust me, it took a while to get here. And I think it really started like when I took a picture of my lip from when I got stitches and stuff.
0: Right.
2: I had so many people ask me what happened. And I was just like, I'm not responding to all of these.
0: Oh, wow.
2: Like, whatever. I'm just going to.
0: You want to tell everybody Chad hit me?
2: Mm-hmm. That's not what happened.
0: Oh. Mm. I had a dream. I'm not going to talk about it.
4: Sounds like you are talking to Carmen.
0: No, don't worry about it.
4: I'm going to send you so many direct messages.
3: Idiot.
0: Holly was in it.
3: Oh, go on.
4: All right.
3: A little
4: more interesting.
3: Yeah, go on.
0: But it wasn't good. She just happened to be somewhere. I'm like, oh my God, you're Holly. What are you doing here?
3: What was she wearing?
0: Nothing. I mean, nothing good. Nothing sexy.
3: Oh.
0: Yeah. She was just wearing a dress.
3: Are you sure this didn't really happen in real life?
0: No, not really. Not really. I'm not sure what's going on. 800-771-1025 are the phone numbers. We got an open letter rewind coming up, and we got Sporkle coming up today. We got Cody Tucker is going to join us on the show in the 8 o'clock hour, and then 9 o'clock hour, the Cornbread Cowboy is going to be here. Have you seen this guy? He is fan-friggin-tastic. He is. He looks like he's Stavi's older brother.
3: Yeah.
0: Right?
3: And I found
4: from
3: out
4: the South.
3: He's got like ties to Tampa. I guess he used to live here.
0: Well, I don't really know any of his background, but we're going to find out when he comes to the studio. He's an internet personality who is in town for a charity event, and he's just got the look down, he's got the style down, and he is shooting is what I have called it. Yeah. So, the guy who plays Dwight, Rainn Wilson, he hosts a podcast now. Have you seen that at all?
4: Yeah.
0: And he grew a beard, and he looks very normal. His hair is cut, and he wears glasses. But he had to be Dwight. He had to be Schrute the entire time he was filming The Office. The weird flat haircut with uneven bangs.
4: Parted in the middle.
0: I mean, he had to wear this guy's Cornbread Cowboy is living the Schrute life every day.
3: So his real name is Ori Lee Kennedy.
0: Yeah.
3: which is also a great name.
0: Yeah, but Cornbread Cowboy is fantastic. So he'll be stopping by in the 9 o'clock hour. We'll find out what his deal is and how he became so goddamn famous. And how is that his job now?
3: This is what he does.
0: This is all he does.
3: I was doing some research on it, and he started in COVID is when he started doing this like character.
0: Right.
3: And then it blew up, and now this is what he does. He goes travels around the country as the Cornbread Cowboy.
0: That's amazing. If you could find a little niche, just something to do, that's you could ride it out for a couple of years. Cornbread Cowboy. Do you know how bad I want cornbread now?
3: Oh, yeah.
0: Joe, what's rolling this morning?
15: Well, I have some. I have sausages wrapped with pancakes.
0: Oh my God!
15: And they're set up like corn dogs.
0: Oh my God!
15: Mm-hmm.
3: Joe, you've outdone yourself.
15: Well, I mean, listen, I'm gonna put them down. I'm pretty sure the Cornbread Cowboy is gonna want one.
0: Yeah.
4: Well, I mean, 4 out of 5 doctors approve.
0: I cannot partake today.
3: Oh, why?
0: Because I'm fasting.
3: Oh, come on. That's just a suggestion.
0: No. I'm doing blood work.
3: Yeah, but last time the blood work came in, she came in here and she was like, you're fasting? You go, no, I didn't.
0: Yeah, but I think they would like an accurate test. So
3: You're going to pass up on the sausages wrapped in pancakes?
0: I have to. And I believe Dunkin' is bringing some donuts by.
3: Dunkin' is bringing donuts by as well.
4: The doctor actually says anything wrapped in pancake is
0: right.
4: fine.
0: Okay. Yeah, right?
4: It says fasting, but then if you read underneath, if it's wrapped in a pancake, okay.
0: Much better.
4: Yeah. Or ends with donuts.
0: It's going to be a tough morning because I'm already hungry.
4: Yeah. Good luck.
3: They're not going to know.
0: They are going to know.
4: What are you, the devil? What is this guy?
2: Oh, Gino. Like,
0: how would they know? Maybe if they test my blood, they'd be able to tell.
3: I mean, I guess.
15: You have pancake syrup in your blood, so.
0: Yeah. They specifically wrote back yesterday and said, tomorrow we'll be there at 10:20 in the morning. Remember, don't eat a meatball sub this time.
3: Oh.
0: Did I do that last time?
3: Yeah, you're on record as being the guy that doesn't do it.
0: Yeah. So
3: tell them to come early. Like if they come in at like 8 or 9,
4: then you have a pancake hot dog celebration and Dunkin' and everything.
3: Because everything's not getting here until like 9 o'clock.
0: Listen, I'm better off without any of that stuff.
3: All right.
0: Yeah.
2: Stay strong, Mike. Stay
4: strong. Nothing makes your legs feel better than a nice donut.
0: I wish Carmen would count out 13 cashews for me right now. That's what I would eat.
3: A donut wrapped in a pancake. Mm-hmm.
0: Joe, we gotta start thinking outside the box.
15: Okay, well, I mean, I still have egg rolls in there.
0: Oh, you got egg rolls?
15: Or spring rolls.
0: Yeah, I bought some bread hot dogs.
15: Okay.
0: And I brought beef brats.
15: Okay.
0: So, I mean, we can throw any of those things on that you want.
15: All right.
3: Gotta have dogs roll in the Cornbread Cowboys show.
2: That's why you guys got the roller.
3: Yeah.
0: I mean, if we got a picture of the Cornbread Cowboy eating right next to our roller, nothing's going to be more redneck than that.
3: If not now, then when?
0: Yes. Yeah.
4: I think you need to put a little sign out there, some sort of signage, so whenever people taking pictures with it, you know.
3: Yeah.
0: Oh, yeah.
15: The name of my hot dog stand is going to be Risky Rollers.
0: I don't think I could drink it. I'm supposed to be fasting.
3: Not even coffee?
0: I don't know.
2: Is there
0: what do
2: cream
0: you think?
2: In it?
0: You is can there cream in the coffee?
3: Usually.
0: Yes.
2: Oh, if it's black, you can have it.
3: Black coffee you can usually have.
0: I can't hear you. Get on the mic. What'd you say?
16: It would be nice for you to tell me that.
0: I know. Well, it's so early. I didn't expect you to get up so early.
3: I mean, she's here every day at this time.
4: Yeah. Exact same time.
0: It's so early. I forgot to tell you. It's so early.
4: You cannot drink coffee with cream if your blood work requires fasting. Cream contains calories, fat.
0: So close. Protein. Joe got pancake wrapped sausages to put on the roller this
4: and
0: morning.
4: Duncan's coming by.
3: Yeah.
4: I like your Timothy t-shirt or Jimothy.
0: Yeah. Who's made that?
4: Yeah.
3: Like, what are you going to do with that coffee?
4: What a scumbag.
0: Oh, now she's happy. Thank you. Thank you.
4: You're
0: going
4: to drink it in front of him.
3: Your
4: too.
3: Wife is the best.
0: Thank you. Thank you.
3: It's great.
0: Good thing she didn't come in here to give me a BJ.
3: Yeah. Well, he's not it.
4: Dibs.
3: This is like Johnny of the Sloppy Seconds.
0: Yeah. Oh, you drink my sloppy second coffee. So that is like 4 shots of espresso with a little bit of cream.
15: Nice.
3: Ooh, that's good.
0: Scumbag.
3: That is good.
0: Yeah.
3: Nice. It tastes so much better when your wife makes it.
0: It really does.
3: Yeah.
0: So I don't like cold cuts. And for some reason, she would make me a turkey sandwich, and I would eat that turkey sandwich, and it would be delicious. I know you've said that about your mom, right?
4: If somebody else makes it for you, it's so much better.
2: Yeah. Well, and that's scientifically proven.
0: Why?
2: Because when you're making it, your senses are picking up everything that you're putting on it. So when you go to eat it, your sensories are already overloaded with it. So when someone else makes it and then brings it to you, you're actually experiencing it in a different way.
4: Because it's like a surprise. Right. It's a nice surprise for your mouth and face and head.
2: That's why, like, when you go out to eat, it tastes better than when you cook at home.
4: Yeah.
0: Gotcha.
4: I still love hey, do you want to get a tortilla and cut it up in pieces that have like 85 pieces of it? No, thank you. How about some chips and salsa? Oh, yeah.
3: That's a good one.
4: Do you want a bunch of fried cheese before you eat this thing? No way. Here's some breadsticks and cheese sticks.
0: Amanda made 2 chicken meals that were fantastic.
4: Yeah.
0: She made like almost like a deconstructed chicken pot pie. And one night, and then last night she made, I don't even know, it was like chicken and mushroom sauce. It was fantastic. I don't know where this came from.
3: Maybe she always had these skills. You guys just didn't utilize them.
0: No, she's been terrible.
3: Oh, really?
0: She had like 3 meals that she could do. Like she could whip chili up in 5 minutes and it's delicious. but other than that, she's pretty much stinks.
3: Well, the fart soup you always say is really good.
0: Fart soup is good, but the other day she couldn't remember how to make it.
3: Oh, no.
0: She's getting old, too.
15: And I'm start writing these things down, Michael.
0: Yeah. She was
4: what,
0: like,
4: what if she had to try and decipher it from your farts? What's in there? A little onion?
0: No, it'd probably not be fun. we were talking about this before you got here. Who goes to more concerts? Medicine Man or Kim Kelly?
3: Oh, that's tough.
0: Kim Kelly is a girl that works at the radio station who I worked with since 1996 at different radio stations. Delightful girl. Her and her sister are just lovely people. And they love going out. They love going to concerts. And last night they were at the Squeeze. I couldn't tell you what it would take. Really, I would probably have turned down $10,000 to go to the Squeeze
3: on a Wednesday night.
0: On a Wednesday night, yeah. Outside in this heat and rain and this weather, and to see the Squeeze of
4: my wife
0: things.
4: And Coco were there.
0: Oh,
4: they were there. They were there to see Adam Ant because Adam Ant was with them too. It was the Squeeze, Adam Ant, and somebody else.
0: Yeah, the Squeeze, Adam Ant. And haircut 100.
4: Double 100, yeah.
15: I would have gone to that.
3: I think she's going to edge out Medicine Man because she's got transportation and money.
0: Oh, yeah. She also doesn't smell and is good looking. Yeah. And
4: I will tell you that I go to a lot of concerts and I see them at a lot of concerts.
0: Oh, you're saying she can get to more.
3: Right.
0: I'm sorry. I thought you meant the difference.
3: No, yeah. Medicine Man never has transportation and he never has the money. So that he's always got
2: limited to location.
0: But that actually makes him more of a concert goer because he's traveling further and harder.
4: True. He hustles more.
3: But when he doesn't go, he usually says it's too far for him. He's got no way to get there.
0: Because, he can't bike there and his friend Jeff can't take him. Jeff, the guy who drives Medicine Man around. Oh, man. All right, let's take a break. Get the show rolling this morning. The Cornbread Cowboy will be here in the 9 o'clock hour. Cody Tucker in the 8 o'clock hour. We got an open letter rewind. That's happening next before Sporkle on 102.5 The Bone.
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7: Now, an open letter.
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7: And now, an open letter from Galvin.
4: This is an open letter to people who believe everything. Dear people who believe everything, seriously, we need to talk. Because somewhere along the way, we went from don't believe everything you read to holy crap, a guy named at PatriotDad69420 posted a video from his garage about Tupac and Elvis recording a new album together. So it must be true. We used to have sources, newspapers, journalists, editors, people who at the very least had to put on pants and show up somewhere before they could announce that the president had been abducted by aliens. Now you have some guy on TikTok with a ring light and a neck tattoo with a podcast microphone saying they don't want you to know this. And half the country goes, I knew it. Knew what? He hasn't even told you anything yet. That phrase alone, they don't want you to know, has become the starting gun for every lunatic on the internet. Who is they? The government, the media, big pharma, the guy at Publix that controls the rotisserie chickens? And now we have AI, which makes this whole thing about 900 times worse. Because I'll admit it, it's getting hard to tell what's real. I used to see a video of Tom Hanks riding a grizzly bear through Walmart and immediately think, well, that's fake. Now I think, well, it could happen, I guess. AI has gotten so good that I don't trust anything anymore. I saw a video the other day that I thought, that can't possibly be real. Found out, totally real. Then I saw another video that looked completely real, totally fake. So now my entire fact-checking system is just me staring at my phone like a golden retriever watching a magic trick. Wait a second. Where'd the ball go? We've entered an era where you can make a video of anybody saying anything. You could have Abraham Lincoln doing a hemorrhoid cream commercial by lunch. 47 years ago, it hurt to sit down. And somebody's uncle is going to share it on Facebook. Wow, they never taught that to us in school. No, Frank, they didn't, because it didn't happen. And that's the part that scares me. It's not that AI can make fake stuff. is that there's millions of people out there who are absolutely dying to believe it. They don't ask, is this true? They ask, do I want this to be true? And if the answer is yes, share, repost, send to 47 relatives, put wake up people above it, and then throw in three American flags and an angry emoji. Done. And God forbid you try and correct somebody. You could show them 14 sources, satellite imagery, court documents, DNA evidence, Jesus Christ holding a notarized affidavit, and they'll go, yeah, I don't know, I saw a video. In 5 years, your mother is going to call you and say, I just saw a video of you robbing a bank. Mom, I'm sitting in my living room. Well, look just like you. That was AI. Are you sure? Yes, Mom. I think I'd remember robbing a bank. In the future, maybe Google it. Maybe check a second source, question things, be skeptical, and then maybe ask yourself, why is the biggest story in human history only being reported by a guy sitting in a Ford F-150 wearing Oakleys? I'm Galvin from the Mike Kelta Show, and this has been an open letter to people who believe everything.

0: 6:44 on the Mike Calta Show. It's 102.5 The Bone. The Cornbread Cowboy will be here in the 9 o'clock hour. Cody Tucker will be here in the 8 o'clock hour. Very similar.
1: Yeah, you got it!
0: And we got stuff to give away this morning. Carmen, what is that stuff that we'll be giving away to the people as we play Sporkle?
2: Okay, so we started the week with a lot of stuff.
0: So we should still have a lot left.
2: Yeah. So we have tickets for Rob Zombie.
0: Dizzy said it's okay to take them from Johnny B.
3: Oh, days of punching down are over.
4: As long as they leave their ticket thing open, we can
0: take whatever we want.
2: Okay. Goo Goo Dolls.
0: Okay.
2: John Fogerty.
0: All right. That's John Fogerty and Steve Winwood. That's a big deal. You keep leaving out a big big piece of that.
2: Listen, it's not on the list.
0: I know. I'm not blaming you. I'm just letting everybody know.
4: Carmen, what's your favorite Winwood song?
0: Oh, man.
2: You know, In the Trees.
0: In the Trees.
3: Oh, yeah. In the Trees is one of the best.
4: Yeah. I mean, I think he closes with that.
0: Yeah.
2: Probably. Better.
3: For sure. That was, that was the self-titled album, In the Trees. Was the title track.
2: And we have tickets for Yellow Card.
0: All right. See, we got stuff to give away. Let's do it right now with a little bit of Sporkle. Here we go. Hold on 1 second. All right. Yes. Carmen is the keeper of Sporkle. Pat Pepper, your judge and scorekeeper. I really wish I had coffee today.
4: Oh.
5: Sitting right there,
0: delicious,
5: Michael.
0: Right?
4: It is delicious. I'm sorry.
0: Carmen, what are we playing today?
2: Okay, today we're going to be playing Best Picture Title Characters. Can you name the actor or actresses who played the title character in Best Picture Oscar winners?
0: All right.
2: Okay, so I'm going to give you the film. You're going to give me the actor or actress who was the star and title character of that film.
0: Okay.
2: Okay. Your first one, Gandhi.
3: Kingsley.
2: Galvin. Amadeus.
3: Hulk.
2: I will accept.
0: What is it?
3: Hulk.
2: H-U-L-C-E. Huh? Yes, so I will accept that.
3: Thomas.
2: Yes.
4: Thomas Hulk?
3: Yeah.
4: Oh.
0: Yeah, I can picture him, but I don't know his
3: name. Was in that, and he was in Animal House, and I think that was it.
4: I thought you were choking. You're like, Hulk, Hulk, Hulk.
2: Your next one, The Last Emperor.
3: Foster.
0: Bell.
2: The Last Emperor.
4: I have no idea.
2: John Lone. Rain Man.
3: Hoffman.
2: Mike. Driving Miss Daisy.
0: Freeman.
3: No, that's
4: the old lady.
0: I know it. Can I go again?
2: Nope. No. Driving Miss Daisy.
3: Jessica Lang.
0: Nope.
3: No, Tandy.
4: Jessica Tandy.
0: Oh, you idiot.
3: Damn it.
2: Lang.
3: What an idiot I am.
5: Point Gio.
4: Damn it.
2: Dances with Wolves.
0: Costner.
2: Yes. Mike Calta. Schindler's List.
0: Fine.
3: No, that's
2: Schindler's List.
3: Neeson.
2: Galvin. Forrest Gump.
0: Thanks.
2: Mike. Braveheart.
0: Gibson.
2: Mike. And Pap.
4: Oh, man.
2: We're halfway there.
5: Gio has a single point on the board. Galvin with 3 and Michael is your leader by 1. He's winning with 4.
0: All right.
3: I just like to point out, when the Forrest Gump, both of you guys said Hank so fast that I just bit the air. I went like this. I went. I was trying to get the H out, but I heard you guys already did it, so I just went.
2: All right. Best Picture title characters. Your next one, The English Patient.
3: Fines.
2: Yes, Galvin. Shakespeare in Love.
3: Paltrow.
4: Damn it.
5: Shakespeare.
2: Shakespeare in Love.
0: Nope.
2: I'm assuming the last one's brother because it's Joseph Fiennes.
0: Yeah, it is.
2: And the other one was Ralph Fiennes.
4: Mm-hmm.
0: Pronounced Rafe, even though it's spelled Ralph.
4: I know.
3: Hmm. How pretentious.
2: Douche.
3: Yeah.
2: That's how you pronounce it.
3: That works.
2: Gladiator.
0: Bro.
2: Mike. The Lord of the Rings, The Return of the King.
0: McKellen.
3: Lee?
2: Damn it. The Lord of the Rings, The Return of the King.
4: Oh. Green Book.
2: Mortensen.
3: Oh, yeah. He's the king?
4: No, yeah. He is.
6: Huh.
2: Million Dollar Baby.
6: Eastwood. You'll never get it.
4: What's Eastwood, her name?
6: Eastwood, Eastwood.
4: No, stop.
2: Million Eastwood, Dollar Eastwood. Baby.
6: Not Eastwood.
4: I don't. Swank.
2: Yes.
3: By the way, that should be illegal.
4: Yeah. Well, you should lose a point.
3: Yeah.
4: You should lose a point.
3: Right,
4: that's right, not cool. Carmen, you should lose a point.
6: I apologize.
2: Gio gets the point.
6: Yeah.
2: Slumdog Millionaire.
6: Ooh. Patel. That was just a shot in the dark.
4: Patel.
2: Yeah. Deb Patel. Mike. And Pap.
3: Oh.
2: We're on the last three.
3: Damn it.
5: Gio with 2 points on the board. Galvin with 4. And Michael is still your leader by 2. He's winning with 6
6: right,
5: now.
6: Right, oh, boy. Right, oh, boy.
4: Should be 5.
3: There we go.
2: All right. Best picture title characters. Last 3. Here we go. The King's Speech.
4: Oh, he's
6: Brana.
2: The King's Speech.
3: Name. English person.
4: Is an old lady.
3: Colin.
6: Firth.
3: Thank you.
2: Galvin.
6: Oh, oh, yeah. You buzzed, though.
2: No, I was buzzing you for
4: saying that. You got buzzed.
6: Oh,
4: you went English, and then you yelled it out. Galvin.
6: Sorry. All right. Sorry about that.
3: That makes up for Eastwood.
2: Yeah. All right. Last 2. Birdman.
4: Keaton.
2: Galvin.
6: Oh, no.
3: Tied it up.
2: Gio, you are out.
4: What? No.
2: You can't block.
4: No.
2: You can't block or tie. Mike and Galvin are tied right now.
6: Oh, I can't believe I did that.
2: And this is the last
4: Mike
2: one.
4: Mike should have lost the point.
2: Here we go. Oppenheimer.
6: Can't even picture him.
4: His dumb face.
6: Murphy.
2: Ah,
3: yes, that's right. Damn it.
4: Did I say dumb face?
3: Yeah, you helped
6: you, Gio.
2: Guys.
4: You know, dumb face.
3: Oh, that's right, dumb face.
6: He hangs out
3: with douche.
4: That is 2 in a row.
6: All right, thank you. Ooh, that was a tight one. I can't believe I gave away a point.
3: I gave away a point too.
6: Yeah. Stupid.
5: Your final score, Gio with 2 points on the board, Galvin with 6, and Michael is your triumphant champion today. He won with 7.
6: All right. Very good. Good morning. Who's this?
7: Hi, this is Christina.
6: Hi, Christina. You are the winner. I'll put you on hold. Carmen will grab you during the break, and we'll hook you up with a prize. Thank you for listening. Thank you.
2: Sorry.
6: That's right. I heard it faintly said, thank you.
2: I hit the wrong one.
3: She was falling down a pit.
6: Galvin, what do we have coming up in news?
3: Coming up in news today, we have V for Victory, Fonzie Did It, and Social Screw Job.
6: Oh, man. Yeah. All right. Galvin has your news. We'll take a quick break, then we'll do that. We got Cody Tucker in the 8 o'clock hour. We got the Cornbread Cowboy in the 9 o'clock hour. We got a full show. It's the Mike Calta Show. 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

0: show. It's 102.5 The Bone. Our phone numbers are 800-771-1025. As a matter of fact, Joe, we got some calls. One might pertain to you. This is Bill.
1: Okay.
0: Bill, good morning. You're on the Mike Caldas show. What do you got, Bill?
2: Hey, you guys were talking about how to clean the rollers on the hot dog roller machine.
0: Pay attention, Joe. Yes.
1: All right. I got my pen out. What do you got?
2: So, Lowe's or Home Depot, in the paint department, you get a bag of steel wool. It has to be 4-0.
1: You can't use steel wool on the rollers.
0: Cannot, Bill.
1: They tell you specifically not to do that.
0: Come on, Bill. You're taking us down the wrong way.
3: Amateur hour.
2: I've been doing it for years on the same machine.
1: That's not the recommended.
0: We have a very high-end machine.
1: Yeah, it's not the recommended procedure. That's what they're saying.
4: Sorry, Enjoy eating your metal shavings.
3: That's literally one of the first things it says in the instruction manual.
0: No steel wool.
3: Yeah.
0: Mike, how's the show? Good morning. Great. Ladies and gentlemen, time to check in with Galvin. He's got today's news. Remember that one day when we had a phone screener?
5: News with Galvin.
1: Eric
5: on the Mike Caldas Show.
0: I believe it was 3 days.
5: Sponsored by Badger Bob Services.